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2: Texas A&M is enormous as a campus. It's beautiful. Oil money is very real.
3: Hold on. I stepped
2: on that. That's my takeaway. How do I get you some of that?
3: Oil money is real. Breaking news here from College Station. Oil money is not a damn joke.
2: Not a joke. How do I get me some? I'm driving from Texas A&M. We're driving back to Houston. We're just going through all this nothingness because there ain't nothing outside of College Station. And I'm thinking, I bet there's oil around here. Maybe I should go tap that field over there and see what I can find.
3: Let's go find me an iron horse, right? Put it right there.
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4: He's Ian Fitzsimmons. I'm Gabe Metzl in for Amber Wilson on Amber and Ian, ESPN Radio, ESPN App, Sirius XM, Channel 80.
3: Hey, Gabe, that oil money's real.
4: That, from my understanding. 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
4: Ask Texas Tech.
3: Ask Cody Campbell and Texas Tech, right? That oil money ain't no joke. Breaking news, again, right here on ESPN Radio.
4: This is where you come for that hard-hitting right. Journalism, just journalistic integrity.
3: Hey, so I'm going to peel back the curtain here, right? Because the last 30 minutes in our pre-show meeting, we've all got tears.
4: Well, that's what that's
3: called? My throat is it hurts because I've been laughing so much. Go ahead, man. Fire away. You want to start with what won't get us fired and what was sent to you guys
4: sure,
3: from Chicago?
4: Yes. Well, because I need your help, but I need the listeners' help because I don't know if you're aware, but there's a bit of a rivalry between Green Bay Packers and the Chicago Bears.
3: Yep.
4: A little bit of back and forth. Then you know what? Hey,
3: it's like Auburn, Alabama. It's like Ohio State, Michigan. I mean, it is one of the great college-like atmospheres and pure sports hate in the NFL. That's one of the best.
4: And I mean, for about 30 years, we dominated. And the Green Bay Packers dominated that rivalry. And then last year, of course, lost to the Bears in the regular season. They won the division, and the Packers blew that lead in the playoffs.
3: Ben Johnson's taking his shirt off.
4: He's getting all excited, saying things we can't say on the radio about the Packers in the locker room that they're putting out on social media. Well, the Bears were excited. Maybe you heard, maybe you didn't, but they scored 59 points in week one.
3: Still talking about it on Wednesday.
4: Yeah.
3: 59,
4: so,
3: man.
4: David Kaplan, who is the co-host of Cap and Jay Hood on ESPN 1000 in Chicago, decided he was going to have a little bit of fun. And here at the offices of ESPN Milwaukee today arrived 59 burgers.
3: A 59 burger.
4: To celebrate the 59 burger.
3: So good.
4: That the Bears put up. Not even against the Packers, by the way.
3: Didn't even play them.
4: Nope. But decided to send 59 burgers to ESPN Milwaukee, which, again, like, who am I not to enjoy it? You know, if there's a burger sitting out there in the cafe for free, like, I'm going to eat it.
3: Hell yeah.
4: But I'm trying to figure out now, like, what can, and look, this last week wasn't good for
3: the Packers. Just stop, Gabe, just stop for 1 second, right?
4: Sure. Yep.
3: Let's embrace what he just said. And this is pure sports hate, right? Where the host of another show in a different rival city, because they hung a 59 burger on another NFL team that they weren't even playing, he sends 59 burgers to the rival. I mean, that is genius, and I am all for it. That is I love every bit of it. That would be like, let's go to Ole Miss LSU this weekend, right? And phone lines are open for the entire night at 888-SAY-ESPN, 888-729-3776. What would you send? Even if you weren't playing them, but like this one, that's the best part. What would you send to your rival, right? 888-SAY-ESPN, phone lines are open. That's like Ole Miss sending whatever they score, right? If they beat LSU this weekend, let's just go with 59, right?
4: Yeah.
3: That's like sending LSU to Lane Kiffin's office, 59 corn dogs. Because the old adage is, and I'm from Louisiana, I'm a boot boy, I can

0: No. It was week one. Packers Bears don't play until week five this year.
1: So good.
0: And he sends 59 burgers. So I'm trying to figure out, do we send anything back? It wasn't a good week for the Packers. Do I switch up? So because me and Cap, I don't even say it's me and Cap because technically it's my mom have a bit of history. So last year, and let me explain.
1: That could be taken out of context.
0: That could be very well taken out of context.
1: That's
0: yes,
1: a promo. That's a promo that can be clipped. Watch yourself, Dan. Watch yourself. But go ahead.
0: So our sister station here in Milwaukee, WTMJ, is home of the Milwaukee Brewers, and we get a lot of tickets, and they gave some to ESPN 1000. They brought a busload of people up last year for a Brewers-Cubs game. And I take my mom to a lot of weekday day games. She's retired, loves going to baseball games, and this Chicago contingent was sitting in front of us. And Cap is, he's a loudmouth. He likes to get into it. And,
1: he's aggressive.
0: The Cubs ended up winning this game. So we're trying to leave, and he is just in the aisle way trying to shoot some social media video. And my mom just walks by past him because the Cubs won, but the Brewers were still in first place at the time. She goes, yeah, but who's still in first? And she just kept walking. And Cap just did not know what hit him because here's this 65-year-old woman just kind of, you know, trash-talking him on the way out.
1: That's so good. It's your mom.
0: And I should note, right after that happened, the Brewers won 14 in a row last year. So, you know, that it ended up working out for the group. So do I do something like if the Brewers win 100 games, do I send 100 of something back down there? I just don't know how to respond because I can't respond to anything
1: budget?
0: Packers.
1: Because it's not coming out of your pocket, right? This has got to be something from a PR perspective. But we can think of something. Well, I'm evil enough. I've got a dark side to me, but I still, when you told us that story in our pre-show, I'm going,
0: burgers.
1: didn't even play. It's like Lane Kiffin told me, right? After McAfee said, hey, Lane and the LSU Tigers going to hang a 50 burger, right? On Clemson.
0: Yeah.
1: And then my pre-game interview with Lane Kiffin before LSU Clemson was, and I said, my question was, What's America going to learn about your team tonight? And he said, well, hopefully how good we are and a lot. And I guess I got to try and go hang 50 on Clemson because McAfee said that we would. And he's going for two, right? For a 44 to three, a 41, and he's going for two to try and make McAfee look right and hang a 50 burger on Clemson. And so to have the 59 burgers sent to you all, that's the first thing I thought of. It is genius. Man, I bow down to everyone at ESPN Chicago. That was so well done. But, again, phone lines are open. What would you send to a rival, whether it's your friend, your mom, your buddy, your brother, your sister? What would you do just to throw it in their face, even if they didn't play your team? That's the best part about that.
2: This is real big back of me. Did you guys actually eat the burgers at least?
0: Well, yeah.
1: What?
0: Yeah. Yeah, I mean, we're not petty enough to let good burgers go to waste.
1: Blondie, have you seen me recently?
2: I mean, eh. Not that bad.
1: There's a belly out there, Bubba. I can't see my feet without a mirror right now, man. I mean, you kidding me? And we're going into week three.
2: It hurts to walk upstairs.
1: There's no shot I'm letting a free burger go untasted.
0: Yeah,
1: no chance.
0: You just got to find out, yeah. See what's going on there. So, yes, because Chicago
1: of course, it could
0: sent
1: be poisoned,
0: us,
1: you know, or, you know, yeah, well, could be a laxative in there, which...
0: If you don't hear from me by next week, you know what happened, all right? You know what happened. That it was a Trojan horse that the crew from ESPN Chicago sent up here. 59 burgers because the Bears scored 59.
1: So good.
0: Not even against the Packers. But what would you send your rival? 888-SAY-ESPN, 888-729-3776. Coming up next on Amber and Ian, the big story today in sports, it's injuries. And a couple of big ones involving some playoff baseball teams. We dive into that next here on ESPN Radio and the ESPN app.
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5: 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I'm Gabe Neitz along with Ian Fitzsimmons. Twins walk off the Yankees 5-4-13. Yankees 4 back in the AL East. They could have some bigger issues, though, than just losing a baseball game today. More on that in just a moment, Ian, because we have asked for phone calls, and I think the people are about to deliver at 888-SAY-ESPN, because I work at ESPN Milwaukee, do a show Monday through Friday, every weekday morning on ESPN Milwaukee, and our friends slash rivals down at ESPN Chicago sent us today in our office 59 burgers to celebrate the 59 points.
6: The 59 the burger. Chicago,
5: yeah, the 59 Bears. Burger that the Bears put up against the Carolina Panthers.
6: Didn't even play the Packers.
5: Nope.
6: That's the best part.
5: But they sent us 59 burgers anyway, so we're asking you, what would you send to your rival? Let's start by going to Chris in Tennessee. Chris, what would you send your rival?
7: Man, I would send Lane Kiffin. I'm an Ole Miss fan. If we beat them Saturday evening, I would send him a box of Cola Guard.
6: You're
7: bloody on the top of it, but when he opened it, it would be a hot turd instead.
6: I love college football fans. Your bleep doesn't stink, buddy. Right? Whatever. Are you kidding me?
5: See, ask and you shall
6: that's good.
5: Receive, my friend.
6: That's creative. That is beyond creative, to say the least. Aaron in Baton Rouge, staying with Lane Kiffin. Aaron, you're on ESPN Radio. Go ahead. What do you got?
8: Yeah, so are y'all familiar with what Touch Tunes is?
5: Yes. At the bar, you've got the digital jukebox.
6: Looking thing. Yeah.
8: Yeah, exactly. So apparently an LSU fan has been playing Callin' Baton Rouge and all the Tiger fight songs throughout restaurants and bars in Oxford all week, and he do have to pay money for that. I think he's about $100 deep into it currently, but I think that's a good one.
5: Just taking over a bar's tunes from a different state?
6: That's not that's creative, but it doesn't come close to Cola Guard or a 59 burger being sent to your rival. You know, and you didn't even play each other. That is epic. That is absolutely epic.
5: If we're being honest, I think it might be tough to top Cola Guard.
6: Cola Guard is man, that's damn creative.
5: That was good. Appreciate
6: your bleep
5: that
6: doesn't
5: call.
6: Stink. Okay.
5: So what would you send your rival? You can always join the conversation. 888-SAY-ESPN, 888-729-3776. Back over to the Yankees because, well, It has not been good for Aaron Judge since he has returned from the broken rib.
6: Speaking of Culligard,
5: 13 strikeouts, just one extra base hit in the seven games that he has played. Came out of the game today. Aaron Boone, after the game, described why.
9: I made aware of it kind of right before he came out. Said he felt a little something after the first inning, and then I took him out. That's when I was made aware of it and just didn't want to push through anything. And, you know, hopefully it's something we were able to catch.
10: Did he tell you how he did it? Was it in the field at the plate?
9: He said after he hit and went out in the field, you know, just felt tight.
5: Right lower leg tightness.
6: It sounds like calf, Achilles, but not. And don't freak out, folks.
5: Yeah.
6: Right, tightness. You know, it's all connected. But right lower leg, what is that, Gabe? That's your calf. That's your Achilles. That goes to your ankle. So,
5: and that's everything you're talking about. And look, if the Yankees want to do anything, even though the American League is kind of watered down compared to the National League this year in terms of how tough the teams are, they need Aaron Judge. So they need him. They need him to be healthy. And then, then they've got to try to figure out some at-bats over the last couple of weeks, so he's feeling good. Chances are they're going to be playing in the wild card round. I mean, they're four games back. Right now, Rays are in progress. The Rays could make that 4.5, 3.5, depending upon how they do in tonight's game. But chances are they're playing in the wild card round. So they got to figure out Aaron Judge if they want that lineup to be what it needs to be.
6: So when I was covering the Texas Rangers on ESPN Dallas, right, with the Texas Rangers Radio Network, Ron Washington, was a skipper that helped the Rangers get to back-to-back World Series before they finally won one a few years ago. He said when a guy's coming off injury for a hitter, you want to get in that rhythm, right? And it takes about 40 ABs minimum to get back in that rhythm. For a heavy hitter. And he was talking about Josh Hamilton at the time, right? Aaron Judge is a heavy hitter. At some point, you got to find him 40 ABs, roughly, if not 30, you know, in order to come back and be in some kind of a rhythm for the postseason. You agree or disagree?
5: No, I completely agree. Because you need Aaron Judge just completes that lineup, and the Yankees are... they're dead on arrival. Like maybe you beat the Red Sox. That's who they're going to be matched up right now in the three-game series. I don't know how you're winning a five-game series in the DS. I don't know how you're winning an ALCS unless Aaron Judge is healthy doing Aaron Judge things in that lineup.
6: That's
5: the only way it's happening. Yeah.
6: Now, to the other one, Blake Snell threw an inning against the Reds, right? Allowed one hit, struck out, one on 19 pitches, and then, bam, out of the game. Thoughts?
5: Yeah, left groin tightness. If there's a team that can absorb it, it's the Dodgers. I mean, they're talking about putting all-stars in the bullpen right now, right? When you shorten that thing down to four. This is, even with Shohei Ohtani, likely not pitching this postseason or again this year because they just keep pushing back his timeline. After they went out and got the top guy in Tarek Skubal at the deadline, that just gave them even more pitching depth. Like, they've been surviving most of this year without Blake Snell. They still have the second-best record in the National League. They're losing right now to the Reds 3-1. Would their odds of winning the World Series go up if they had Blake Snell? Of course. But if there's a team out there that can absorb Blake Snell not being able to pitch, it's the Dodgers.
6: I don't see Ohtani pitching again unless you really need him late in the postseason. I don't see that happening, right? So now you're without Snell and Ohtani. And then we also now go to the Seattle Seahawks, you know, where Sam Darnold. But we have monster names being hit with injuries. And now the latest on Sam Darnold is it's going to be possibly maybe 2 to 3 weeks.
5: Yeah, that's kind of what we're – and it makes sense. They don't think they have to put him on IR. And if they thought this thing was going to be long-term –
6: He'd be on the IR, and
5: he'd be out for the minimum of four games. But I'll tell you what the Seahawks are going through right now, Ian, is they knew how important their backup quarterback position was, right? And this is something that more and more teams are figuring out as we go to 17. 18 games is lingering. 18 games, I think most of us assume at this point, is going to happen sooner rather than later in the NFL. And trying to survive an entire season with just one quarterback is really, really difficult. So what do you got to do? You got to have somebody you trust behind that quarterback.
6: Man, you are spot on, Gabe. And I'll tell you a story about Bill Polian, who's in Canton, right? He's a Hall of Famer, Super Bowl champion as a GM. He told me on a ride back, we were calling a game together for ESPN Radio in New England. We're driving down Route 6, going back to Bristol, Connecticut. Because he had to do SportsCenter and NFL Live and whatnot. I had to go do radio. And I'm asking him, what is your one regret, if there is one? He said, not investing enough in Peyton Manning's backup. He said, I should have overpaid, and every future NFL GM, anybody that's been with me, I will tell them, overpay for the backup quarterback. You know what John Snyder did, GM of the Seahawks? You overpaid for a former first-round pick. Mm-hmm. You have a quality backup in Drew Lock. And what do you want him to do? Man, if it's four games, go 2-2. Five games, keep us 2-3, right? They're 1-0. Right now,
5: yeah,
6: with Drew Block. And so you could not be more spot on when it comes to that particular position in the NFL. Overpay. And that's from a guy who was in Canton who was saying exactly what you're talking about.
5: Yeah, and it's kind of funny that he didn't learn that, because he had Jim Kelly, but then he had Frank Reich lead one of the greatest comebacks we've ever seen in NFL postseason history when he was in Buffalo.
6: The greatest.
5: Yeah.
6: By far. You know, not even close. Against Warren Moon, right, and the Houston Oilers.
5: Yeah.
6: You know? I mean, what were they down, like 30-0, whatever the hell it was? And then, they come back and win. So, yeah, to your point. I mean, he had it in Buffalo, but did not have it in behind Manning. Because, look, Manning was so damn durable before the neck injury.
5: Yes.
6: Mm-hmm. So, it was almost like it was forgotten. But for every NFL team out there right now, any NFL fan right now, you want your backup quarterback to be overpaid and heavily invested in.
5: Yeah, because you're asking yourself going into the season, okay, if my guy has to miss, like you said, 4 or 5 games, can my backup win me 2 games? And if you have to learn that lesson the hard way, it is not, trust me, it is not a fun lesson that you want to learn.
6: Yeah, and that's
5: it
6: a champs. Not a fun. That's the champs we're talking about.
5: Yeah, and they've got the Cardinals coming up this weekend, and I'm guessing they feel like, hey, with Drew Lock, we still should be able to take care of our business, get to 2-0, keep our heads above water until our quarterback returns when he can. We've got a head coach of a top 25 team in college football joining us next. He's got some thoughts on the state of college football. It's right here, Amber and Ian on ESPN Radio.
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20: Good evening and happy Wednesday, Central Illinois. I'm meteorologist Ben Whitney, and here's a look at your forecast from the WAND Weather Center. We've had a cloudy day out there across Central Illinois, and that'll continue to be the theme as we head overnight tonight. There'll also be the chance for a few isolated, scattered pockets of shower activity, though mainly south of the I-72 corridor for our southern hometowns, but it'll be a warm one across all of the area this evening. Those overnight lows only down around 72 degrees tonight, and it'll be hot and cloudy tomorrow with those highs back in the low 90s.
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23: 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High, deep to right. Away, back and gone. Oh, my. Petey Halpin with the jog of a lifetime. A three-run home run deep into the lower deck and right.
21: 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Guardians beat the White Sox 6-3 to go up a half game on Chicago in the division. Blue Jays defeated the Tigers 5-1. Toronto half game back of the White Sox for the final AL wild card.
24: Hey, it's Evan Cohen. 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

0: Simmons takes the snap, looking left, has time, now throws into the end zone, touchdown! Missouri's Caden Lee on a cross from right to left. 27-yard strike, and the Tigers are a PAT away from tying it with 30 seconds to play in the half.
1: They go on to win the game, their rivalry game against Kansas, and a call courtesy and that Austin Simmons touchdown from Learfield Communications. The head coach of a 20th-ranked Missouri Tigers returns here to ESPN Radio with Gabe Neitzel. I'm Ian Fitzsimmons here on Amber and Ian, ESPN Radio, the ESPN app, Sirius XM Channel 80. You never know what we're going to get into when drinking and I get together. So just hold on. Just hold on for a minute because we're going to get into some fun stuff in a moment. But, Coach, let's be serious to start, and let's just talk ball. What do you hope to learn? For any team, well, I don't care if it's Missouri, whatever squad it is, what does a coach hope to learn after the first 2 weeks of a college football season?
2: Yeah, I think you want to figure out what the identity of your team is and then what are the things that you need to work on. I think in the month of September, it's all about eliminating bad football. And especially this day and age of college football when you're having so many new players and you're trying to get acclimated to game day and just all the different things that can go on. You're constantly eliminating the things that get yourself beat. And I think whether you're looking at high school football, college football, or the NFL, man, September is a lot of bad football. And the team that can quickly eliminate that and move on and get better, those are the teams that have success. You look at nowadays and age, like right now, more games are lost than they're actually won. And we're trying not to be that. We did our fair share in the first half, but then we settled in.
1: Stay on that topic. You know, as you know, my brother coaches for the Seattle Seahawks, and hell, yeah. It feels like the first couple weeks of the regular season are just extensions of the preseason because you're finally going and tackling. It's not thud. So how hard is that on you guys as coaches to get these players calloused when by the rules you really can't get them calloused? How hard is that?
2: Yeah, I mean, I think that's exactly right. And I think that's why you see the bad football early. You know, you got to get your horses to the race, right? And you don't want to get them dinged up or beat up or injured because they can't win if they're on the bench. But with that, you're going to have to be okay with some of the struggles early. And, you know, for us, we talk about September is about eliminating bad football. October is about improving as a team. November is about playing to your strengths. And then if you're fortunate enough to play in December or the playoffs, then you got to win situational football because the margins are all the same. So, you know, we kind of have it month by month, like what we got to do in order to be successful. And that's really what we try to do. So this month all for us is eliminating bad football. And next month we just start improving week in, week out, you know, as a team.
1: All right, so having said all of that, what have you learned about your squad through the first 2 weeks?
2: I think we've got a resilient squad. I think they're very connected, and I think there's a lot of leadership. You know, in the face of adversity, whether it was two blocked field goals, one for a touchdown, or a turnover, or a busted play for a touchdown by them, you know, our team really didn't flinch in any of those situations. There wasn't finger pointing. There wasn't blaming. There wasn't anything. It was just, hey, let's figure this out. Let's stay together. Let's find a way and fight. And I think that's always a good sign. We do know that there's some things that we got to correct, but I like where the mentality and the camaraderie of this team is.
1: Eli Drinkwitz, one of the great personalities and coaches in college football, head coach Missouri, a top 20 program, joining us here on ESPN Radio, getting you ready for another weekend of college ball. Austin Simmons, the Ole Miss transfer, he's only completing 75% of his passes for you guys. You know what? I think 7 tutties, no picks. What have you seen from your quarterback so far?
2: Yeah, knock on wood, hadn't thrown any of those balls to the other team yet. You know, I think he's done a really good job playing within the system, not trying to do too much, trusting his teammates, and trusting the scheme. I think anytime you come from a situation like you did the previous year, you know, you're wanting to prove to everybody that they screwed up or they should have believed in you and all that. And sometimes you can press. Sometimes you can be nervous and try to do too much. Instead, I think he's just been smart, not conservative. He's been very reliable and dependable, and I think that really is the hallmark of a good quarterback when you can be smart, not conservative. He hasn't put the ball in jeopardy so far. He's not put our team in jeopardy. He's actually put them on their backs, and you know, without him, we have no shot in that game. So it was a good step in the right direction. By no means do any of us think we've arrived. You know, football is one of those games that humility is a Saturday away, and so, you know, we just got to go back to work this week because this week presents a whole different challenge. But so far, so good.
1: Who's a player or two on your squad that doesn't get the pub that they deserve nationally, but by the end of October, early November, they're going to be a household name for college football fans.
2: Man, I think that's hard to predict, right? Like, I mean, obviously, Austin Simmons, Caden Lee, Donovan Alubide on the offensive side of the ball have all shown to be very explosive players and have potential. I think on the defensive side of the ball, you know, obviously Robert Woodyard, our middle linebackers, you know, had a forced fumble and an interception and is tackling really well. So that's a bode well in our program. The last middle linebacker played like that was a guy named Josiah Trotter, who had the best rookie debut of any linebacker in the NFL history. So that's pretty good. And then the other kid that I'm really proud of right now is this Dayton Hopkins. He's a redshirt freshman. He's SEC lineman of the week, had 1.5 sacks, 3.5 tackles, and 5 quarterback pressures. And that's pretty good. That's pretty good. Now,
1: boy,
2: you know, he's going to continue to see better and better offensive lines, but he's got really relentless work ethic. He's got great speed, length. So I'm excited about what the potential is for him here coming up.
1: Eli Drinkwitz, head coach of one of the best teams in college football, the Missouri Tigers, joining us here on ESPN Radio. All right, Drink, this is your wheelhouse, man. Let's have some fun. So at ACC and Big Ten Media Days, especially Big Ten, I asked all the coaches this question. Now, I'm not going to keep it to the SEC. You can go wherever you want when I ask you the following questions. You ready?
2: Yeah, ready.
1: Here we go. Which head coach in your fraternity is the first to go, you know what, hell with a 5-second rule, I'm eating that grub off the dirty floor, I'm good?
2: Ed Orgeron.
1: I just saw Coach O 2 weeks ago at LSU. That's a good one. He's on the LSU staff, folks. So, yes, he's back in coaching. So that's a legit question. And that's a damn good one. Which coach that you know is most likely to talk their way out of a speeding ticket?
2: Dabo Sweeney.
1: Wow. Why? That was a fast answer.
2: Well, I mean, by the time he recites all the successes he's had of not getting tickets in the past, in his past, I mean, I think he'll be fine, wouldn't he?
1: Who's most likely to steal your drink at the bar just to mess with you?
2: Casey Woods, Missouri State, zero doubt.
1: Who's most likely to leave the table and say, I got to go hit the head right before the check comes?
2: Oof.
1: Lincoln Riley called this a straight call out, and then he did call somebody out. He went Jed Fish, by the way, Washington. Yeah, he went Jed.
2: Yeah, I would say probably in the SEC, if I was calling it, I'd say Mike Elko.
1: Okay. What's the worst meal?
2: Although Pete Golding would be a close second.
1: Portal Pete, right there, Hammond, Louisiana. There you go, right? The pride of Hammond.
2: Yeah.
1: What's the worst meal you've had to endure on a recruiting trip?
2: I was recruiting in Southern California, on the border of Mexico, and they served me some soup that had like cow brains in it something.
1: No.
2: Yeah, it was bad. It was really, really bad, and I enjoyed every bite of it.
1: Did you actually get the prospect? Did you get the kid?
2: Yeah, we did. Yeah, and I would give you this name, but I'm not going to.
1: No, I don't want to know it. Yeah, I don't want to know it.
2: Yeah.
1: Cow brains.
2: Hey, I'm there right now. I know. I mean, I'm sitting there right now, and I see the whole thing. It was like, it was bad. As soon as they were serving it, I was like, this is not good.
1: We better get this some, you know what, right?
2: Yeah.
1: We better get this guy.
2: Yeah, this
1: can you taste it right now? I mean, seriously.
2: Yeah.
1: Yeah, I'm sorry. I apologize for bringing that up. Eli Drinkwitz, one of the best, man, joining us here on ESPN Radio. You referred to yourself as the dorkiest head coach in P4. Well, if you're the dorkiest, who's the runner-up?
2: I have no idea. I just know how dorky I am.
1: You're self-deprecating really, as I am. You're not dorky. You got flavor.
2: I don't worry about it, really. I got plenty to work on.
1: Damn right. All right. Before we turn you loose, one serious one and then a couple more fun ones. The Protect College Sports Act has taken a next step. You're always good on these big picture conversations. So now it's going to the Senate. It's gone through Congress. What do you make of and what could the Protect College Sports Act do for college athletics?
2: Yeah, I mean, I think it's progress over perfection. I mean, obviously, anything that the United States government has full control over or tries to establish is going to have a few things that you're going to have to work through, right? Like, that's just part of it. But the process right now is we have no enforceable rules in college athletics. There was an article came out today about NIL, and you've got teams with $50 million budgets competing against teams with $10 million budgets. That's not sustainable for competitive football. And if it's not competitive, then you're going to lose fan bases. The best thing we have in college football is that our fans are tied to the tradition and success of our programs. I mean, they're the ones funding the bills. All these other professional sports leagues, the owners are. Well, the owners are these fans. And if we don't have a system in place that provides a level of competitive equity, then we have no system. And I think that's going to be the biggest thing. Obviously, it provides some rules and some ground rules for these young men. It doesn't inhibit their ability to make money, but it does lay some framework for them to continue to grow and develop. And I think it protects an American tradition. I think college sports, man, are uniquely American. I think it'll protect women's sports, Olympic sports, and it'll get, you know, it'll keep Saturdays in 20 and 30 and 40 years for being special in the United States. And if we're not careful, and we've been sounding the alarm, and, you know, I got one guy that every time there's a 13 million people that watch the game, I thought football was failing. Man, just because the symptoms, just because the outside of the body looks good doesn't mean internally there aren't things wrong, okay? And I think that's the reality of this whole situation is we're telling y'all it's not going to continue or have sustained success unless we have some frameworks and rules.
1: That's well said, Coach. All right, we're turning you loose on these. Ready? Sausage patty or link for breakfast? Or are you going bacon?
2: Sausage patty, and I will refuse links at all costs.
1: Amen. God dang, I love you, drink. Absolutely. I mean, there's no...
2: Yeah.
1: I'd throw a link against the wall before I eat it. I'm right there with you. 1,000,000%.
2: I'm never putting a link in my mouth.
1: I don't even want to ask the last two. We're going to end on that one, brother. You're the best. Drink. Good luck against Troy this weekend on the SEC Network. 6 o'clock Central kick, man. It's Troy at Missouri. Two undefeated teams. Missouri's ranked 20th in the country. Eli Drinkwitz, you're a damn treasure. Appreciate you, boss.
2: M-I-Z.
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1: Am I doing this or are you doing this?
2: I mean, from my understanding, this is your ballpark.
1: Well, the A's,
2: this is Ian's time to shine. You post up and I just throw it down on the low block.
1: I'm still recovering from.
2: Yeah, that's. I was concerned.
1: Eli Drinkwitz, right?
2: I was concerned.
1: I'm getting text messages from like Josh Weinfuss from the Cardinals. From the Cardinals. Oh, okay. Hey, Stosh, Zink, our producer, I'm going to focus. We got it. Okay. We're good. Here we go.
3: Would you like me to do this for you?
1: No, I got it. I'm just looking at all the time. I got to turn my phone over, man. I mean, Eli, whenever you talk to Drinkwitz, the head coach of Missouri, I mean, it's absolutely hilarious. Ugh. So other coaches around the country and other reporters are weighing in. Like,
2: he was anyway, some swings at some coaches, too.
1: Oh, he did. He's not afraid. All right, here we go. The Redlegs are up. Hey, Herb Street, if you're listening, buddy, phone on in, buddy, because bottom six, your Redlegs are up 4-2 on the Dodgers. Pirates are up 4-3 on your Brew Crew right now. Rays 4 and the A's 3, top 8. And then my Cubbies up 3-0. On the Bravos, top of 5. There you go.
2: Yeah, PCA 3 stolen bases away from a 40-40 season. He's Ian Fitzsimmons. I'm Gabe Knight. So this is Amber and Ian on ESPN Radio, the ESPN app, SiriusXM, Channel 80. 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
1: I blame you for everything tonight, great Gabe. Roll that's it. Done.
0: 60 Super Bowl winners. All in one bracket. Who is the greatest Super Bowl champion of all time?
4: I think we got a heck of a shot of winning. We beat anybody in the world, and I think we're going to win next Sunday.
0: This is the ultimate Super Bowl bracket.
5: How about them Cowboys? Yeah!
0: With Amber and Ian.
2: So counting down to ESPN and ABC's broadcast Super Bowl 61 on Valentine's Day, February 14th. Again, make sure you're marking that day down.
1: Are you a believer in Valentine's Day?
2: No.
1: Thank you. My wife is not a believer, which is one of the many reasons I adore and love her so much, because she is like, you want to send me flowers on a random day when I'm having a bad day, not because you're obligated to do it.
2: I mean, basically, you're asking me, does your wife believe in Valentine's Day? And no, she does not. Because there it doesn't matter if I believe in it, Ian. That does not matter.
1: That's correct. Yes. Well put. Well put.
2: But fortunately, she does not. She will enjoy whatever food I make that we're going to eat during the Super Bowl. Like, that'll be what we're looking forward to, certainly. But we've got all 60 Super Bowl champs in an ultimate Super Bowl bracket here on Amber and Ian. So check out the full bracket. ESPN Radio page on X, formerly known as Twitter. So we had two teams advance recently. The 86 Giants had 58% of the vote, getting past the 76 Oakland Raiders.
1: This is getting nasty, by the way. And this next one we're about to do is tough.
2: 79 Pittsburgh Steelers, 2003 Patriots. So the Steelers advance with 52% of the vote. And we've got two matchups tonight that people can vote on. Again, go to the ESPN Radio page on X. You can vote on these for these teams to advance to determine who the ultimate Super Bowl winner of all time is. First matchup tonight, the 1999 St. Louis Rams, the greatest show on turf.
1: Mercy, man.
2: And
1: they're going up against. Yeah.
2: The 2006 Indianapolis Colts, the lone Super Bowl for Peyton in Indy. Whew, I don't know which way I would go here. Like, when I've been on the show and we've done these matchups, I've been able to kind of determine. I honestly don't know which way I would ultimately go here.
1: I'm going 99 Rams because they came out of nowhere. Remember, Kurt Warner was a nobody coming from stocking shelves, right, and playing in the Arena League to all of a sudden the greatest show on turf. It's hard. But I'm going 99 Rams against the Colts.
2: Yeah, that's the way I'm kind of leaning. Like, it's more of an iconic team, but this is, again, that 2006 Colts team, the only one that Peyton won in Indianapolis. The second matchup tonight.
1: They also, look, who's a quarterback for the Bears?
2: Right, in that Sexy Rexy.
1: Yeah, exactly right.
2: Sexy Rexy.
1: That's taking part of, honestly, maybe I'm a little bit jaded because of the quarterback in Rex Grossman for the Bears that the Colts had to defeat and defend over the 99 Rams, who were just almost damn near indefensible.
2: In one of the most iconic Super Bowls of all time.
1: Yeah, a yard away.
2: Yeah, the Titans a yard away from pulling off that upset. The second matchup tonight.
1: That was a damn good team, by the way, they beat.
2: Steve McNair, yeah.
1: Oh, come on.
2: The 94-49ers, who absolutely just whooped up on the San Diego Chargers in that Super Bowl matchup, taking on the 2010 Green Bay Packers.
1: All right, AJ Hawk, I hope you're not listening right now, because he's an old friend of mine, and ours, for that matter, because you know him, obviously, from the Packers. Sorry, dude. It's not about Steve Young. It's not about Ricky Waters, right? It's not about Jerry Rice. That defense was so underrated, man, with Brian Young, Dana Stubblefield, you know, Ricky Jackson, who's in the Hall of Fame.
2: That was
1: a damn
2: year.
1: Saint. He's a saint, in my opinion, but he was a bad A. Ken Norton Jr., Gary Plummer, Lee Waddle. Come on, man. That
2: but you're
1: defense.
2: Missing. That was also the lone year that Deion spent with the San Francisco 49ers.
1: Yeah. I mean, just insane. Eric Davis, I mean, come on. Everyone talks about Steve Young and the offense. That defense was naughty. Absolutely naughty.
2: As much as I love that 2010 Packers team, they were a sixth seed, Ian. Like, they were a wild card team. If DeSean Jackson doesn't return a punt for a touchdown at the end of a game in 2010, that Packers team does not make the playoffs and cannot win that Super Bowl.
1: It pains me also that Ricky Jackson was on the team that I'm talking about, because as a Saints fan growing up, we hated the Niners because that was the old NFC West.
2: Oh, yeah.
1: And, man, it was nonstop with Jim Mora and the Saints. I mean, it was against the Niners. Yeah, it was 14-13, 17-14. You name it, right? It was just a battle. Our attention turned from Atlanta and hating the Falcons to hating San Francisco. And this is my mom, right? Mama Fitz despised everything about Joe Montana and San Francisco. And that squad, and especially that defense, because it's overshadowed by Young and Rice, that defense was nasty.
2: Again, you can vote on tonight's matchups. 99 Rams taking on the 2006 Colts. 94 Niners taking on the 2010 Packers on X on the ESPN radio page. Coming up next, taking a look at the weekend to come in NFL and college football with a former national champ. That's next. Amber and Ian, ESPN Radio.
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16: I'm Christine Lisi. Yankee slugger Aaron Judge pulled for a pinch hitter in the sixth inning of today's 5-4, 13-inning loss to the Twins with tightness in his lower right leg. Manager Aaron Boone wouldn't speculate on the severity of the injury or how long Judge might be out. New York is four back of AL East leading Tampa Bay. Rays have a 4-3 lead on the A's bottom eight. Rafael Flores Jr. go-ahead solo shot. That's put Pittsburgh up 4-3 on Milwaukee, top of the seventh. Also in the top of the seventh from Cincinnati, where the Reds are leading the Dodgers 4-2. L.A. lefty Blake Snell left after one inning tonight due to groin tightness. Ty France, Jake Cronenworth each with an RBI. Padres leading at the Rockies 2-0, top of the first. Luis Arraez RBI double has increased the Phillies' lead to 3-0 on the Nationals' top of the eighth. The Phils a half game back of the Cubs for the top NL wild card spot. Cubs with a 3-0 lead on the Braves' bottom five. An RBI double in a solo home run for Alex Bregman. Red Sox up 2-1 on the Rangers' bottom three. Wilson Contreras a two-run blast. Texas is a game back of AL West leading Houston. Astros and Royals are scoreless bottom third. Orioles 6, Mets 1, top of the 7th in a game on ESPN. Pete Alonso has gone deep again against his former team. The White Sox run of 74 straight days in first in the AL Central is done. Cleveland came back yet again to beat Chicago 6-3. Guardians in sole possession of the division lead for the first time since July 3rd. They're up a half game on the White Sox. Blue Jays over the Tigers 5-1. Toronto a game and a half back of the White Sox for the final AL wild card spot.
17: Hey, it's Evan Cohen. 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
2: 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I'm Gabe Neitzel, in for Amber Wilson, along with our guy Ian Fitzsimmons. And to help us break down all things football, let's go ahead and welcome in former Ohio State and NFL linebacker, a national champion himself, Bobby Carpenter. Bobby, thank you so much for the time. We appreciate you jumping on. But I need you to help me with something, because it's something we've been talking about throughout the course of tonight. So regularly, I do a show Monday through Friday at ESPN Milwaukee. And even though the Bears did not play the Packers this past weekend.
1: This is so good.
2: 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What can I send back? What do I send back to Chicago?
21: I don't know. 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
3: Brett Favre, Aaron Rodgers, and Jordan Love, and know that you've had 30 years of great quarterback play, and this is the first time they've had a competent quarterback in, I don't know, since Jim McMahon, so you should be pretty excited about this. Like, they should be pumped. Let them revel in this. This is a big deal for them, but you guys have enjoyed success for the last three decades.
1: Hey, Bobby, I mentioned it earlier, and I'll say it again. How about 37 brats back the other way? Like, learn to play defense also, right? So, how's that sound?
3: Yeah, it wasn't exactly the 85 Bears. Yeah, it wasn't the 85 Bears out there.
1: Thank you. Like you said, they're giving up
3: plenty of points on the other side of it. It might look a little bit like USC with Caleb Williams, so we'll see what happens here with Ben Johnson as they get rolling.
1: All jokes aside, go back to your playing days, man. What does a team, especially in this day and age, I know you played in a different era, but you're still connected to the game and you talk to coaches and players. What do you really find out about a team just after week one?
3: Well, the thing is, it's tough, like, because you have suspicions of what you think guys can do. And, you know, whether it's the preseason, whether it's joint practices in college, you know, you're practicing against each other. And then we say that biggest jump is from week one to week two because you find out your guys who you think in practice, like they can play in live situations. Maybe they're good at tacklers. Maybe they've been great breaking tackles. But, like, you just haven't seen a lot of it. And then also, like, how do they respond? Like, there's no other way to simulate your heart rate being 170 beats a minute, being juiced out of your mind, all the adrenaline flowing, and getting out there and, A, knowing what to do, and, B, being able to execute. I mean, there's been times, Ian, like, and it's crazy. I never forget, I played in the preseason with Detroit against the Browns. It's the first time I played in the state of Ohio in, I don't know, 3 or 4 years. I probably played my worst game ever, and it was a preseason game. And my coach came over, Gunther Cunningham, the late, great Gunther Cunningham, and he looked at me and goes, "That was the worst effing game you could have ever played. Just settle your ass down next time and pretend like you're not in the Buckeye State." And it's the truth, like, you just being back at home, being there, like, it amplified everything. And that was a preseason game. And so those are the emotions you feel week one. And can guys control it? Can they go out there and play? And there's certain guys that do it better than others. And that's what you learn that first week.
1: You know, it's funny, Gabe. And then later that season, a couple weeks later, Bobby Carpenter had a pick six against one of his best friends in the world, quarterback Dallas. You know where I'm going with this, Bobby. Go ahead. You finish the story. Yeah. Go ahead.
3: Well, and so, like, that was kind of a little dress rehearsal. Like, I'm in front of all my family in Cleveland and everything, playing in the state of Ohio, and it's all well and good, and it's exciting. And then, you know, 5 weeks later, you know, I'm starting in AT&T Stadium, a place that I played so much, I was drafted to, against playing some of my best friends, and Romo and Witten, and, you know, we're getting our freaking butt kicked. I'm like, this is not how this game was supposed to go for me. This is not how God planned my return to Dallas. Like, I'm supposed to ride in and get the victory. And so, you know, God willing, it all turned and got that pick six, my only touchdown in the NFL. And I got that game ball still sitting up there on my shelf. But, like, honestly, you know, just help prepare it. So you get to that moment, and it's like, okay, just settle down and go play some ball.
2: Former Ohio State and NFL linebacker Bobby Carpenter joining us here on Amber and Ian on ESPN Radio. So with the idea of now kind of easing into the season in mind, how long does it take you before you think you've got a good feel on any given team in the NFL?
3: Well, the thing was, it's changed a lot. Early in my career, hell, we're with Bill Parcells practicing 5 hours a day out there, live tackling on the goal line. That's a lot different than where they're at now. Like, nobody really live tackles hardly at all anymore, and so that's why you see some of these inflated scores, is guys can't get people to the ground. Like, they're just not
1: it's
3: good
1: at tackling. It's preseason games. Yeah, it's preseason right now.
3: Tackling, it's something you've got to practice. Football is a sport that you practice far more than you play. It's really the only sport like that at the professional level. But it's also the only sport where you don't go live and play as hard as you possibly can, like, through the end of the play, because you don't want to take guys down and there's a risk of injury. And so it takes you a little bit. Like, my last year, you know, we're in New England and we're practicing once a day and having walkthroughs under this.

0: I think you found out that the Cleveland Browns weren't good. If there's any suspicion, Ian, that they were going to win more than a handful of games this year, I think that was squashed quickly. Then you look at Jacksonville like, hey, that was a great game. But was it really? You know, Cincinnati, their defense looked really good against Tampa. You know, Tampa put the ball on the ground a lot. Like, the Rams looked like they essentially said, hey, NFL, we don't really want to play over here. We're doing this because you told us to. We're going to fly in. We're not bringing Aaron Donald. You know, we don't really want to do this. You know, maybe they have all their stuff, but it looked like they wanted to get in and just get out. You know, I always said, you got to give me a 3 or 4 game sample size. Like, give me to that quarter pole of the season before I can see what teams actually are, because, you know, we think these teams are good. And just because they get a win week one, it's like, well, we're ready to crown them. Denny Green, let's crown their ass. You want to get a win week two, we'll crown them again. And then all of a sudden, maybe the two teams they beat, we realize weren't all that good. You know, or maybe injuries set in, and so there's, or maybe people figure out because they were doing something different than no one had seen them do for a while. So you've got to get what I call that 4-game film breakdown on teams, which is what you get in the NFL, and give me that quarter pole of the season, then we'll really start making some judgments.
1: Bobby Carpenter, former NFL and Ohio State linebacker, joining us here on Amber and Ian. So let's go to college, because we got a big one this weekend. LSU visiting Ole Miss, Lane returning to Oxford. Outside of the big rivalry games that we have in college football, is this the most anticipated game all year, Lane, going back to Ole Miss?
0: I think it is, just to watch the buildup, to watch Lane Kiffin walk around, to see, you know, the LSU enter the stadium, to see game day and what the signs are going to look like out there. I mean, you know, this is Ole Miss is a team that plays in the Egg Bowl. They might be pelting that bus with eggs when they come in. Like, it's going to be a fun environment. Like, I'm excited to see what these guys got.
2: It's going to be awesome, dude.
0: The coaches have done a good job being at downplaying it. But you got to know, like, the fans, like, there's a personal animus there. Like, we were playing in the Final Four last year, and you didn't think that we were good enough to win a national championship with, so you went to LSU.
2: 18 seconds away, Bobby. 18 seconds from playing for a natty. Yeah.
0: That's my point. You said that you couldn't do it there, and you were 18 seconds away from getting it done. That's with you abandoning us and the coaches being a mess and everything else. So that's what you love about college football. Like, those fans are proud, man. They care. They think that they've got a team that's good, that's worth it. And that, why would people want to leave? And especially when you espouse, like, how coaching there has changed your life. So there's going to be a lot of personal animus coming in. That's what you love. That supersedes the game with all of these emotions.
2: All right, 30 seconds. How are Buckeye fans reacting to the loss to Texas by one on the road against a top 5 team? Because I'm guessing, having lived there, and that's where we got to know each other, that they're not happy, that they think the sky is falling, and they want Ryan Day fired. Take two. Go ahead.
0: Ryan Day, James Laurinaitis, Matt Patricia, you know, you name them. I mean,
2: good
0: Arthur
2: Lord.
0: Smith, he was the greatest. Now he's the worst.
2: Oh, yeah.
0: I said, if you would have painted the narrative, Ian, hey, coming into this game, you're up, you've got a lead, Texas comes back, they end up beating you by one, super close game, great comeback. Would you have taken that? You tell most Ohio State fans, by the way, you covered the point and a half, so good coaches win, great coaches cover. But everybody would have taken that. But then you get in the game, you get the emotion of it, and now it's like, fire Ryan Day again, can't win the big game, doesn't know what he's doing. We're 1-4, 3 in the last 4 games. I'm like, dude, there's about 127 other college programs that would take Ryan Day if he walked out the door right now. Like, let's get realistic about this.
2: There is no doubt. And to Buckeye fans thinking that, shut the hell up and go look in the mirror, man, and just enjoy the day, because you got one of the best teams in all of college football, one of the best coaches. Bobby, till next week, brother. We appreciate you, man. Enjoy the games tomorrow night, all weekend. Talk next Wednesday.
0: Hey, always great to see you, man. And Ian, don't be afraid to push your plate away, too, man. Let's try to lean this thing
2: here
0: up.
2: We go. Here we go. The belly, yeah, sideline pictures. Appreciate it. Yep, I know. I'm fat. Appreciate it. Thanks, Bob. All right. Yeah. Just cut him off. Yeah, I'm good. Yeah. I can't see my feet without a mirror right now. My wife has made that quite clear. So there you go. But, hey, really quickly, Ohio State fans. And look, you're in Big Ten country, Gabe, with Gabe Neitzel and me and Fitzsimmons here on ESPN Radio. Shut the hell up. That was a remarkable game. And if you're looking for another coach, again, I go back to the year you won the Natty. How'd that work out for you when you were calling for him to be

0: fired, right, after that, you know, you lose to the team up north, and he goes on this remarkable run. Just shut up and enjoy having one of the best teams in college football. That's my opinion. Yours?
1: Yeah, especially when you have and you said it. He's one of the best college coaches out there. He's one of the best coaches, period, out there. You think Ryan Day's just grow on trees? Do you not remember what happened when you were once in power with Tressel, and then he had to go away? It took a while to get back to where you are now.
0: Tress had a hell of a run, man.
1: Yes, that's what I'm saying. There were some sanctions that came against you, but it took a minute to kind of build that thing back up to what Ryan Day has it at right now.
0: It amazes me why Ohio State fans, or any major college football fan base, when you real deep down know you have a great coach, but for some reason you still don't want to believe in it. Even if they delivered you a title in the last 3 years. Makes no sense.
1: Coming up next on Amber and Ian, one of the best teams going, but you're not paying attention to them. But we discuss it next. It's Amber and Ian, ESPN Radio, the ESPN app.
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1: He's Ian Fitzsimmons. I'm Gabe Neitzel. It's Amber and Ian, ESPN Radio, ESPN App, Sirius XM, Channel 80. 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What's going on in the diamond tonight, Ian?
0: That's a great question, Gabe, because guess what? I was not prepared for this, and now I'm stalling right now to pull up scores right as we speak.
14: You know, the other thing you could do is look on your screen. I do have a few up
0: I really can. But Stosh, that's way too responsible, right? He's Stosh the Yankee. He's Gabe Neitzel. I'm Ian Fitzsimmons. Herb Street Reds are beating the Dodgers 6-2. Your Brew Crew, we'll touch on that in a moment. They're up 5-4 right now, bottom seven, as we only have, 10, 12 games left on the docket. My Cubbies, come on, boys. Middle of the sixth, and they're up 6-1. Red Sox over the Texas Rangers 2-1, and in that remarkable race, the AL West, which is a pathetic division.
1: remarkable is one way to put it.
0: 2-1, bottom four. Over the Rangers. There you go.
1: Yeah, and look, I mean, as you mentioned, we're kind of coming down to it. And as crazy as the American League is, earlier today, you know, you saw the Guardians ended up beating the White Sox. So the White Sox go from the 2 seed all the way to the 6 because of how good the AL East is. Yeah, because of how good the AL East is. And then you flip it all the way down to how bad the AL West is.
0: Pathetic.
1: And maybe the AL Central ends up with a couple of teams in the postseason. This is what Guardians do every year, by the way.
0: But let's go into a team that, man, I'm telling you, America, pay attention here. They may not be the sexiest brand. They may not be the focal point that is the Yankees or the Red Sox or the Dodgers or the Cubbies. But, and this pains me to say this as a Cubs fan, but, Gabe, you cover them day in, day out. The Brew Crew. The Milwaukee Brewers, folks, are a legit, and I mean legit, World Series contender. It's not just Miz pitching with a sub-2 ERA. They are a complete ball club. You see them. What makes them click?
1: What makes them click is their full-on buy-in and belief of what their manager, Pat Murphy, wants to execute. If you are somebody, you always, when you've done the updates tonight, you talk about the Reds, you give out that shout-out to Herb Street. If you loved the rant that Herbie went on social media earlier this year about the state of baseball, it was just
0: I get phone calls. Because Herbie, I get phone call. If he's listening right now, I'm telling you, I'm about to get a text message. It's the lack of, as he says, athleticism.
1: Yeah,
0: there's no base stealing, which PCA, by the way, for the Cubbies is saying, hold on now, I'm swiping bags, but
1: the Brewers play what Herb Street was like, man, this is what I want to see.
0: Yes,
1: this is what the Brewers
0: come
1: do.
0: On. Yep.
1: This is what the Brewers do. They have the least amount of home runs in all of baseball, although they're starting to show a little bit more power. But they take those extra bases.
0: They hit behind hitters.
1: Yes, they have
0: move
1: a ton
0: one,
1: of athleticism.
0: Move somebody over.
1: Yeah. You get it's old school baseball in a way that you haven't seen in years, because so many teams have bought into the analytics and so many teams have bought into, you know, the three true outcomes, walks, home runs, strikeouts. They don't strike out a ton. They want to put the ball in play. And because they're fast, that puts pressure on your defense, which results in infield hits or guys throwing balls away because they feel that pressure of the speed that the Brewers have. And then, oh, by the way, you mentioned Miz, they're pitching. It's not like the Dodgers pitching, but their bullpen's real solid. They've got good young pitching in their starting rotation. If you are yearning for the old school brand of baseball that you grew up on, you should be watching the Milwaukee Brewers. And you got a chance here. You got a chance over the next week and a half. Watch the Brewers, and then you can jump on the bandwagon, because we have taken all comers here in Milwaukee for that bandwagon once we hit that postseason.
0: What is the most impressive thing behind the scenes when you go in the locker room? That to me, excuse me, the locker room. I'm going football
1: clubhouse.
0: Because when the Rangers were going to back-to-back World Series, when I was covering ball, it was a camaraderie, right?
1: Yeah.
0: And it was Michael Young. I mean, Michael Young was the captain of that damn team. And when it was time to lock in, you had, you know, Galactic, you know, blaring on the freaking, on the speakers or whatever, or country music, whoever had it that day. And when it was time to lock in, bam, Michael Young would walk over and go, lock in. And it was, you could hear a mouse fart in that damn locker room, I mean, in that clubhouse. It was amazing to see. What's it like in that clubhouse in Milwaukee?
1: So I think there's also a camaraderie, and the way I'll describe it is this. There were a few weeks ago, Cooper Pratt is a young shortstop, got called up this year for the Brewers. He's 21 years old. By the way, they have Jackson Chourio's 22, Cooper Pratt's 21, Luis Lara's 21. They've got three of, like, the youngest That's 10 amazing. Players in all of baseball. But Cooper was having a rough game. He was given a bunt sign, took a pitch right down the middle. Next at bat, he pops one up, and instead of running hard down first, starts jogging, then realized, oh, that might fall. Gets to first base, maybe could have gotten a second, and Pat Murphy, the Brewers manager, went, nope, you're sitting down. You're next to me now. You're not locked in. And there were some in the fan base here like, oh, why is he doing this to a young kid? And Christian Yelich, the veteran leader that he is, stood up and went, hey, that wasn't just a message to Coop. And we've got Coop's back, by the way. Like, yeah, he knows he's got to be better. And Cooper Pratt stood up and owned it, said, yeah, I wasn't locked in. I need to be better. If we want to get to where we need to go, I need to be locked in and be better than that. It's an understanding what your job is.
0: Amen.
1: And an ownership of that. And it's just kind of collective 1 through 26. Everybody understands that role, and they buy into what their role is going to be. And then they have each other's backs, even if somebody kind of messes up.
0: And how far does that bleed through the entire room?
1: Oh, yeah, man. Oh, yeah. Like, it's and again, you feel it starts with Pat Murphy, who maybe wins his third straight manager of the year. I mean, the Brewers might win 100 games. You know, it doesn't matter if he does or not. He's one of the best managers in all of baseball, and he's been able to put together a young team and make them believe in themselves, make them believe that they can go up against the Dodgers. And I know there are some, you know, some fans out there that are kind of sick of the Pat Murphy, hey, we're the underdog shtick. But every year, the Brewers were projected to have 82 wins this year. 82. They're going to win 100, Ian. They're going to win 100 games this year. They were projected for 82 at the beginning of the year.
0: And it's nauseating being a Cubs fan. But damn, they are good. I mean, they are, man. They are so damn good. And that division is pretty stout. But
1: yeah. Well, and the thing is, the Brewers, and you saw this as a Cubs fan in that series last week here in Milwaukee, they just keep coming.
0: Toe to toe.
1: They're not, doesn't matter if they're down. They're going to keep coming after you. They're going to play hard for all 27 outs. So, again, going back to the Herbie rant, this is the team you want, man. This is the team everybody wants to see and everybody grew up on. If you're yearning for baseball of old, this team, now, again, they're going to follow the new school rules for pitching. So, you know, we're not seeing guys throwing 10, 11 innings if you're going to extras. But this brand of baseball is
0: something. We're not seeing Nolan Ryan versus Louis Tiant. Right?
1: Not going to get that one. But it is an older brand of baseball. We're talking to a coach whose team pulled one of the biggest upsets week two of college football next on Amber and Ian.
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3: Hi, this is Gordon Deal. 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
28: Good evening and happy Wednesday, Central Illinois. I'm meteorologist Ben Whitney, and here's a look at your forecast from the WAND Weather Center. We've had a cloudy day out there across Central Illinois, and that'll continue to be the theme as we head overnight tonight. There will also be the chance for a few isolated, scattered pockets of shower activity, though mainly south of the I-72 corridor for our southern hometowns. But it'll be a warm one across all of the area this evening. Those overnight lows only down around 72 degrees tonight, and it'll be hot and cloudy tomorrow with those highs back in the low 90s.
29: Astros trailing the Royals 2-0 bottom five. Yankee star Aaron Judge, who missed more than half the season with a rib injury, pulled for a pinch hitter in the sixth inning of the 5-4 13-inning loss to the Twins due to lower right leg tightness. Manager Aaron Boone would not speculate on the injury or how much time Judge may miss. Yankees now 4.5 back of Tampa Bay in the AL East. Rays defeated the A's 4-3. And for the first time since July 3rd, the Guardians, sole possession of the AL Central lead, rallied to beat the White Sox 6-3, up a half game on Chicago in the division.
30: 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Coming up Thursday, we'll look ahead to a great Thursday night football matchup between the Lions and Bills. And I'll answer your questions with Hey Dad. That's Thursday on the Golan at 10 a.m. Eastern on ESPN Radio and the ESPN app.
31: Nestemaker running, diving toward the end zone. He's in! Touchdown, Oklahoma State! Here's a toss. Hill drops it, picks it up, fumbles the football, and the Cowboys are recovered! Quack! That. The Cowboys do their talking on the scoreboard with a 39-31 upset victory over number 6 Oregon.
32: It wasn't close. We got our kicked in a lot of areas.
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0: Oh, baby. Call courtesy of the Oklahoma State Pokes Radio Network. Gabe Maxwell, I'm Ian Fitzsimmons here on ESPN Radio, ESPN App, Sirius XM Channel 8. Let's bring in the head coach of the Pokes from Oklahoma State. Them Cowboys, man, oh, they were riding high. And, Coach, we greatly appreciate your time after that big win against the Oregon Ducks. What did you see from your squad from week one to week two that helped you beat one of the best teams in all of college football?
1: Yeah, I wish I had a good answer, like I had some magic potion or something that we gave them that second week that made it all work, right? No, I think, you know, our kids executed, obviously, a lot better. You know, we didn't like what we saw on tape. You know, it was a bad product, bad football. You know, we thought on all three sides of the ball, and it wasn't us. And so, you know, I was able to simplify some things and challenge their manhood in a lot of different ways. So, super proud of the way we responded. Now, we just have to realize, you know, what we are at our best, which is pretty dang good, and what we were is at our worst, which was not fun to for anybody in this program and be able to come back and replicate the second game, not the first one.
0: Do I even want to ask? Well, I guess I do. How did you challenge their manhood?
1: Yeah, I just think, and we have a lot of older people that have played a ton of football in this program, and just we all watched it together, you know, and there was no hiding behind that tape. And I think that, you know, film's your resume in this sport. And obviously nowadays when guys are, you know, they're getting compensated for what they do, and for us to be able to watch that together and be accountable. And and there's a bunch of stuff I took on my shoulders as well. There's some things that I didn't do as good as I should have. And so, I think it was just a good reality check. You know, everybody be able to come together and just say, hey, this isn't us, and we got to go change this.
0: Eric Morris, head coach, Oklahoma State, joining us here on ESPN Radio, coming off a monster win over the Oregon Ducks. And, you know, you had an interesting aspect, and this goes to show you folks how much this man and his staff prep. When you're noticing a quarterback like Dante Moore tipping run versus pass, that goes to work ethic. Where does that come from? And what'd you see?
1: Yeah, I mean, it's just something, and actually we have a ton of players, you know, a couple of our linebackers that noticed a couple of little things. Now, I think, too, I've gotten a lot of phone calls and messages about that, and that's just something part of the game. I mean, we're looking every week for something. We're worried about it on the offensive side. We find things on our side where, you know, maybe it's an offensive tackle, maybe it's the alignment of one of your receivers, maybe it's the hands of a quarterback. And so you're looking for any edge you can get in this game, and, you know, some people steal signs, and some people do this, and so... So, yeah, I mean, I don't think that was the difference of why we won or lost. I mean, I think it came down to execution and physicality. And usually, you know, that starts up front. And I thought our offense and defensive line really controlled the line of scrimmage on both sides.
0: Going forward, what does a win like that do for a program? And how do you also keep everybody, you know, hey, grounded? We got another ball game coming up on Saturday. Let's go.
1: We've kept them grounded this week, I can promise you that. And so, you know,
0: there's no doubt in my mind.
1: We went back to old school practice, you know, a week ago, and obviously that's something that helped us prepare for the game, and we're in the mix of doing it again this week and being able to get 1 week better. And I think sometimes nowadays, and it's hard, it's human nature, you know, nowadays with social media, and, you know, I think we've won every award possible this week, you know, our players, our coaches, our team as a whole. And so we got to be able to put this thing behind us because we saw what could happen. We weren't focused on the right things. And so, it's been a really good physical Tuesday and Wednesday practice this week, and that gives us the chance to go out there and have the opportunity to go play the way we did a week ago. And so we gotta earn it during the week and then go out and be able to perform at a high level on Saturdays.
0: It sounds like the Pokes at Oklahoma State were doing a little bit more than just thud on Tuesday and earlier today on the practice fields of Stillwater. Eric Morris, head coach of the Pokes of Oklahoma State, joining us here on ESPN Radio. Your quarterback, man, I know he burst on the scene last year. He's one of my favorite stories in all of college football, going back to last season and then now again this season. For people who don't know the story of Drew Mestemaker, a guy who'd never started a game in high school and now is – hell, they beat teams like Oregon and what you guys did with the Mean Green last year. Go ahead, Coach. The floor is yours.
1: Yeah, I mean, it's a kid that never gave up on himself, always believed in himself. I think belief is one of the most powerful drugs in sports. And so just shows you how resilient he's been. And then, you know, obviously – he's played 15 or 16 games now, so he's still in a learning, growing process, and so he's not a finished product by any stretch of the imagination. But, you know, I do know, you know, our team loves playing alongside with him. He's a great teammate. He's a great leader, you know, has all the qualities that you would want in a guy that is your trigger puller.
0: When you say belief, what does that mean to you?
1: Yeah, I mean, I just think, and I think I've lived it my whole entire life, and that's what's motivated me. I mean, I'm a smaller guy in stature, and so people have told me, you know, I couldn't do certain things because of my size or because of your speed or all those different things. But then, too, Drew has a different, you know, set of belief, in my opinion, just because he was told no so many times, was told no in high school that he wasn't good enough to play at the high school level, right? Want to continue his dream. Where most people that were backup quarterbacks in high school, they're going to say, all right, I get it. You know, I'm going to go on and go to college and figure out what I want to do with the rest of my life. And he didn't stop. And he came as our fifth string quarterback. We had no plans for him to play or move up the depth chart. You know, got a couple opportunities to go in there during some scrimmage time and was super prepared and performance was phenomenal and saw himself moving up the depth chart and to where he is now.
0: It's awesome. By the way, your comment there on the word no, you're going to be told no a lot. Your former head coach, Mike Leach, was a dear friend of mine. And he gave me a line that said, no fits means maybe or later. Don't ever take no for a final answer. So that's one of my favorite things. I hear you laughing, man. What did he call you, the elf? Is that right? Or whatever it was as his wide receiver? Yeah, I mean.
1: Yeah, he called me the angry elf. Usually the angry elf.
0: So, I mean, do you have a favorite thing that you took from? Because that's one that I have taken, and I told my kids that story. No means maybe or later. Never take it for a first answer. It's something I took away from Mike Leach. Is there something that you still carry to this day?
1: Oh, there's too many to say right now. You know, one that I've used a lot here lately is either coaching it or allowing it. And so I think just he always made people accountable around him, you know, whether it was a coach or a player. And so that's one I've been using here the last week and a half.
0: I love it. By the way, he also told me that rodeo clowns are the greatest athletes on the planet. You can probably understand why he would say that. That's typical Mike Leach. Coach, congratulations on a hell of a win. Keep them grounded. We'll talk to you down the road. Congrats to your Pokes.
1: Appreciate you. You have a great one.
6: Lane Kiffin is going to be as big a villain as we've ever seen.
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9: Throws right up the middle. Touchdown, LSU. Fist from Lane Kiffin, the new head coach here in Baton Rouge.
10: I told the players, you don't have anything to worry about. If there's just going to be so much attention, hatred, everything on me, I said, you just get to go play.
11: He bailed out on a team that had a chance to win the national championship.
12: He is the one that left them behind.
13: It's LSU versus the world right now.
14: He's Ian Fitzsimmons. I'm Gabe Neitzel here on Amber and Ian. And I can't figure out, I mean, don't get me wrong, I am excited for this game this weekend.
0: Oh,
14: but I wonder if there's a point that wishes it was lower.
0: Hold on. I'm furious. Yeah. I'm calling a game at the exact same time that this game is going to be being played.
14: Oh.
0: I got Florida-Auburn, 6 p.m. Central, 7 Eastern, right? Kick. And this one kicks 30 minutes later.
14: So again, I'm very excited for this game. I don't know if I wish it was later in the season, but it feels like because it still is so fresh being week three, it is just going to be juicy. I don't know what they're going to be like at Ole Miss waiting around all day for this game on Saturday.
0: I can tell you that the library is it not the actual library,
14: like
0: where
14: campus,
0: books
14: sure.
0: are sold.
14: Yes.
0: The library is a remarkable college bar that is owned and founded by John Desler, who was, until last year, the last Caucasian corner in the SEC until our boy from Arkansas showed up. So there's going to be a line around the corner to go to his establishment. Yeah. That's the bar where Jackson Dart was riding the mechanical bull, right? Mm-hmm. That was famous in the offseason. That's the place. That's how massive it is. It's going to be insane in Oxford. Now, I implore all Ole Miss fans, don't throw anything on the field. don't throw anything at Lane Kiffin. B, look, you rain hell upon him as much as you want, but don't throw objects. You know, whatever you want to say, whatever you want to do outside of throwing things, don't do it. Be classy. But I'm telling you, the venom, to your point of having not this game not being late in the season, but right now, early, week three, I agree with you, man. It's going to be remarkable to watch on game day and then get through the day and then all the way to Saturday night. It is going to be a build-up to the point where cannibalism could be happening in the stands at Vaught Hemingway.
14: I didn't think about this until we talked about it with Bobby Carpenter earlier in the show. Like the people who are in charge of what signs are shown on College Game Day, they're going to have to be careful. Going to have to be careful. Because I'm guessing there are going to be some, you said keep it classy, there are going to be some less than classy signs that people are going to be trying to wave during College Coach, Game Day early in the day.
0: Who do you like? You and I will not be together until Saturday. Who do you like in this one?
14: I like Ole Miss. The game being at home, I just think that, again, the complete venom. And I understand this. As a Brewers fan, Craig Counsell went to your Cubbies. Like, by leaving, you said, hey, we weren't good enough. And then going as far as Ole Miss did last year, the players that didn't stick around.
0: 18 seconds away.
14: From playing for a natty. And I think they just feel like, hey, we got something to prove here. You don't think we're good enough? Guess what? We are. We're going to be good enough to beat you on Saturday night. And I think that emotion and that energy from the stands is going to carry the day.
0: I'm going to give you a little tidbit how Lane Kiffin is already playing mind games with Ole Miss when we come back right here on ESPN Radio.
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7: Hi, I'm Jerry Hinkle, and here's your local tidbit. Did you know that the Transfer House in downtown Decatur's Central Park was built in 1896? The building originally served as a transfer point for Decatur's electric streetcar system. Originally located on Lincoln Square, the intersection of North and South Main and East and West Main Streets, and after the streetcar ceased operations in the 1950s, the Transfer House was reduced to a bus terminal. It was moved in 1962 to its current location, and it's listed on the National Register of Historic Places. And that's your local tidbit.
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0: Tommy and Ben Simmons here on ESPN Radio, ESPN App, Sirius XM Channel 80. Before we get to one of the greatest, and I do mean greatest moves, and just showing up one NFL squad to another, this whole Lane Kiffin thing with LSU, yeah, if you're just tuning in, and this news just popped about 5 minutes ago, LSU is listing their starting quarterback, Sam Leavitt, as doubtful for the game against Ole Miss.
1: Seems like news to me, Ian. I didn't realize he had suffered an injury the last couple of weeks, and he's doubtful? He might not be playing in the biggest game of Lane Kiffin? He's going to go back to Oxford without his starting quarterback? Is that what you're trying to tell me, Ian?
0: What are you smelling?
1: I'm smelling. Do you think this has anything to do with earlier today, a couple of LSU players were finally served papers because Ole Miss has been trying to get a hold of these players because they allegedly broke.
0: Prince Will, breached, Umama, yeah, yeah.
1: They breached contract, right? They had said they were going to stick around, agreed to some revenue sharing contract with Ole Miss, then jumped in the transfer portal and followed Lane to LSU. Ole Miss looking for some money in return because of these contracts. They finally served those papers earlier today. Do you think that has anything to do with Lane then listing his quarterback as doubtful for the game on Saturday?
0: Nada. Zilch, right? And if you can't feel the tone of my voice, look, it's all of a sudden we come back with Sam Leavitt, quarterback, doubtful. Stop. Honey, hush. Sam Leavitt's playing, right? Umama Lane was served, to your point, along with another LSU player who was there. Look, I get it from Ole Miss's side.
1: Mm-hmm.
0: They signed contracts. You broke the contract. So you're owed whatever the legalese is, you know, between those parties.
1: Yeah,
0: I don't
1: more
0: care.
1: Lawsuits, by the way. Lawsuits in college
0: sports. I don't care. Bottom line is this. Sam Leavitt, doubtful.
1: Not a chance. He's playing in the game.
0: Lane being Lane. Like, oh, you're going to serve my guy's papers today? I'll tell you what, honey. Here comes the official injury report. Start preparing for our backup quarterback, right? Because maybe Sam goes, maybe he doesn't. Maybe he has some phantom injury, maybe he doesn't. To me, this is all about Lane being Lane. And going back to Oxford, there is zero doubt in my mind Sam Leavitt is a starting quarterback for LSU at Ole Miss.
1: Does Lane keep a straight face when he's asked about this tomorrow?
0: Absolutely.
1: You think he's going to be able to sell the bluff?
0: Oh, yeah. I've known him for 15 years. Yeah. No doubt. He will sell it like you would not believe. He could sell ice to an Eskimo the way he's going to sell Sam Leavitt. Look, I mean, he's got an injury. I'm not going to disclose what body part, what it is, but yeah, he's banged up, and all I know is we're excited to go play a game against a top 10 team, and we're going to do our best if it's with or without Sam. Gabe.
1: And there it is.
0: How'd I do?
1: I think you sold it pretty well.
0: There you go. That's it.
1: Got to you kind of keep the head down, avoid the eye contact a little bit, try to sell a devastating injury.
0: Crawfish, they're out of season. If LSU fans could bring Crawfish to Ole Miss and just chuck them, right? Anybody who wants to suck some heads and squeeze some tails, right? I mean, they would. And for Ole Miss fans in this game, if they could – and they can because they are in season 365 days out of the year. Corn dogs being thrown at LSU fans. And don't throw them at Kiffin, but now I'm giving them an idea. I just saw a thought.
1: But this is, hey, you know what? This is on me. This is my fault because I brought this up earlier in the show. With the burgers that got
0: come
1: sent
0: on.
1: Here.
0: Come on, yes, thank you.
1: Which I will get to in a second.
0: Go. Yes, go. Go.
1: 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Make sure your family is well taken care of.
0: You need life insurance right now.
1: Protect your phones, laptops, and more with electronic device insurance. 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So I work at ESPN Milwaukee. Do a morning show Monday through Friday, ESPN Milwaukee. And our sister station, just to the south of us, ESPN 1000 in Chicago.
0: Which is not far away, folks.
1: No, it is not. Turns out they're excited in Chicago. Because, they, you know, the Chicago Bears are pretty good. And they won a playoff game, won the NFC North a year ago, put up 59 points. League-high 59 points in week one against the Carolina Panthers. So how do you think our friends at ESPN 1000 in Chicago celebrated? Think they kicked back, maybe had a listener event, took some people out for food?
0: This is so good.
1: What they decided to do, at our office today, arrived 59 burgers. 59 burgers for us to enjoy here at ESPN Milwaukee.
0: They didn't even play the Packers.
1: To celebrate the 59 points the Chicago Bears scored week one of the NFL season.
0: That is one of the greatest bits I've ever heard of. I mean, it's phenomenal. I commend everyone at ESPN Chicago.
2: What was your instant reaction, actually?
1: I mean, so I kind of heard about it through, like, a text chain, and, like, a friend had texted me, like, hey, rumor is. So I don't know if they were talking about it on their show this morning. Cap'n Jay Hood, they also host at the same time I'm on. And somebody had said, hey, rumors are there's going to be 59 burgers showing up. And sure enough, right around 12:30, email from the office administrator, hey, by the way, there's 59 burgers in the cafe.
0: Hey, Blondie, here's your answer. There you go. And I'm eating one. Like, you want to send me free food?
1: Who am I to say no to a free cheeseburger, Ian? Come on now.
0: It's like Lane Kiffin telling me before the game against Clemson. You know, McAfee said I got to hang up. We have to hang a 50 burger on Clemson. So I guess, you know, I got to go do it. And he's going for two, a 41 to hang a 50 burger. So what do the Bears do? They send you a 59 burger.
1: 59 burger.
0: I mean, you can't make it up.
1: It's creative. And, like, the part that's frustrating, so Ian, like, whatever, if I want to try to get them back, it's not as good as this. Because this was so creative and out of left field, I never saw it coming. How can I see the ESPN
0: Chicago sending a 59 burger? The only way is if the Packers pitch a shutout, right?
1: Mm-hmm.
0: And you send a bag of donuts with not a single damn donut in it.
2: Or blocks of cheese.
0: Or a cheese curd, right? With no cheese curd.
1: Just with nothing in it. Just
0: nada.
1: Absolutely.
0: Zero.
1: Nothing in it.
0: That's all you got. Always fun, man. We didn't get fired, I don't think.
1: Well, I guess we'll find out later.
0: Together.
1: Game night.
0: Dangerous.
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14: In Major League Baseball, Yankee star Aaron Judge left Wednesday's game against Minnesota because of tightness in his lower right leg. Judge struck out in both at-bats before being replaced in the sixth inning. He wasn't in Tuesday's lineup due to a scheduled day of rest. In the NFL, Seahawks quarterback Sam Darnold has been ruled out of Sunday's game against the Arizona Cardinals because of a glute injury. However, Seattle coach Mike McDonald says there are no plans to place Darnold, on the injured reserve. That suggests the team believes he could return within the next 4 weeks. Let's take a look at the Major League Baseball scoreboard as the Guardians beat the White Sox 6-3. They're now a half game ahead of the White Sox for first place in the AL Central. The Twins beat the Yankees 5-4. In 13 innings, and the Blue Jays defeated the Tigers today 5-1. Coming up, game night with Q Myers and myself, Emmett Golden.
15: 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That also includes my latest power rankings. And the actor from Resident Evil, Paul Walter Hauser, stops by. 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
19: Delay a game. Offense.
20: I wasn't going to derail you in the middle of the segment, but you said that the crowd getting louder was stressing you out. 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
20: That's
14: the point.
18: I know.
14: Yeah.
18: It worked.
14: Right. It's like, oh, it's getting louder. It's time to
18: it
14: go.
18: Worked. No, it worked. It worked great. I'm not knocking it. I'm saying
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18: that.
20: You got five penalties.
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18: it's
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18: It's like when, you know, you never know in training camp when they, or practice, when they turn up the crowd noise just to, you know, and you're like, oh, what does that really do? I know what it does now. It stresses you the hell out.
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18: 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He's Emmett Golden. I'm Q Myers. I am penalty-free. We do have on the way the most highly anticipated college football game of the week. Matter of fact, might be of the year, to tell you the truth, but we'll get into that after we get into this.
17: The stories you might have missed that caught our attention.
21: Oh, made you look.
17: Game Night. Made you look.
18: All right, Evan, what caught your attention? What made you look?
14: It happened this afternoon, and it was the Guardians beating the Chicago White Sox. They take 2 of 3 in the crucial three-game series. They are now half a game up on the White Sox in the AL Central. And it's the first time since July 3rd that the Guardians have been there. Parker Messick got the win today, went 6 innings, 7 hits, only gave up 3 earned runs, struck out 8. And he recorded his 27th start where he allowed 3 or fewer runs this season, most by a rookie in a season since 1968. And that's excluding openers. So Parker Messick's been great. If he got a little more run, production while he was out there, he might be in the running for rookie of the year.
18: Outright lead in the AL Central the first time since July 3rd, before Independence Day. They're really going to do this, aren't they?
14: They do it all the time. Last year, they were, 15 games out, if I'm not mistaken? They came all the way back. It's just kind of what the Guardians do.
18: Well, the problem is, I say they're really going to do this because now throughout the course of the day, not even throughout the course of this show, throughout the course of the day, I've got Guardian fans, Emmett Golden fans, tweeting at me like, the Guardians did it again, Q. The Guardians did it again, Q. You can't get that song away. Like, it is chasing me around. It's like a bill collector.
14: Hey, those are my people. You know, they got my back. They know it's Guardians. Say it with me. All the time.
18: I'm not saying anything because I know every time I answer the phone and there's a pause and they're like,
1: can I speak to it?
18: Nope. This number don't work.
14: Oh, no. You answering, it's not. Hey, what's it? Just hello. Oh, no. Never mind. You waited too long.
18: Any pause, I know that you really don't know me. Yeah. I don't want to know you. But shout out to the Guardians. They got the lead in the AL Central again the first time since July 3rd. That's what caught Emmett's attention. That's what made him look. What made me look is PCA, Pete Crow Armstrong. And I was really kind of slow playing and trying to downplay it as well. He was 3 for 3 on the night, right?
14: Yep.
18: He had 3 hits, 2 of which were home runs, had 3 RBI, scored 3 runs, had walked 1 time. And Emmett, he was just up with the bases loaded.
14: Oh, wow.
18: I mean, the Cubs are already up 8-2 over the Braves right now, but he was up with the bases loaded. So I'm sitting here checking out ESPN.com thinking, okay, he's going to go yard, he's going to get a hit, he's going to do something. Nah, Mighty Casey struck out. So. Can't be perfect all the time, but man, after going 0 for 5 last night, to be able to put the performance together that he did, 4 at-bats, 3 runs scored, 3 hits, 3 RBI, 2 home runs. He had a triple as well. I was actually hoping he was going to have a chance at the cycle, but then he hit his second home run, so I guess you could take the second home run as opposed for going for the cycle. But now he's tied with Ernie Banks for the most home runs in a season by a Cubs player age 24 or younger with 44, 7th multi-home run game this season, passing Kyle Schwarber and Hunter Goodman for the most in MLB, and 6 games this season with 10 total bases, tied for the most by any player since the 1900. Nelson Cruz also did it, had six in 2019. How about that?
14: Man, PCA is a star. It just is what it is. He's a star, you know. I'm wishing him nothing but health. And as long as he's healthy, he's going to be good for a long, long time.
18: I just love the fact that he has the ability to hit for average. He has the ability to go yard. He has the ability to steal bases. He has the ability to play the outfield.
14: What we call that, Q?
18: A hell of a
14: five-tool player. He's a five-tool player.
18: Yeah, his tool belt has a lot of different tools on it, don't it? So shout out to PCA, and, you know, he's still very much running and probably leading right now at an opportunity to be the MVP. He's Emmett Golden. I'm Q Myers. It's game night here on ESPN Radio, the all-new ESPN app. SiriusXM Channel 80, and tune in.
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18: We are calling it the return of Lane. Ole Miss, LSU headed to Ole Miss. Man, I can't wait for this one. It's going to be a lot of fun. But Emmett, in a surprising turn of events, LSU on Wednesday night listed their starting quarterback, Sam Levitt, as doubtful, not questionable, doubtful for Saturday's much-anticipated rivalry game at Ole Miss.
0: I hate that my first reaction was, I don't believe him. I hate that that was my, literally my first reaction was, nah, this is Lane trying to pull a fast one. And Sam, you know, the day before the game is going to be fine. And I shouldn't feel like that. Mm-hmm. Like, you know, I'm, look, if they list him as doubt.

0: lane.
1: Yeah, and we'll, my favorite thing about sports is we will find out, that's for sure, and I believe even the Ravens got fined last year, you know, for manipulating the injury report or not being forthcoming with that. So if Leavitt doesn't play, I think that changes a lot. I also think it kind of gives LSU an excuse if they don't, you know, win. But that is a huge development for arguably the biggest game in college sports this Saturday.
2: Yeah, I mean, it's your quarterback.
1: Yeah.
2: Right? It's your quarterback. And, yeah, Sister Sledge got us. The NFL fined the Ravens $100,000. $100,000 for incorrectly listing, I should say, quarterback Lamar Jackson's practice participation status on Friday. So that was October 24th. So, yeah, it is a big deal. It is a big deal. But this, to me, man, just adds another layer, right? Like, if this one didn't have enough storylines, now all of a sudden the quarterback is listed as doubtful. You know, just a couple days away from the game, from the kickoff, from the highly anticipated, you know, return of Lane. Like, yeah, man, this is wild. And this is one, honestly, and I know we'll get into great detail about it. I don't think there is any excuses if you're LSU. You have to win this one or else there's so much egg on Lane Kiffin's face.
1: Yeah, but if you got the built-in excuse, oh, man, our starting quarterback. Because if Chambliss wasn't playing for Ole Miss, that would be a reasonable excuse to lose, you know, to really anybody outside of, you know, a smaller school or something like that. So Leavitt this year, he's thrown two touchdowns and four interceptions. It hasn't been crisp, but they've been putting belt to buttocks over just about everybody that they played. So without him, I'm sure Layden Clark will be all right. But, look, you got to go in with your starter. He's a starter for a reason.
2: And if it is, you know, gamesmanship on the side of LSU, the SEC, their penalties would be they could range from anywhere from $25,000 to $100,000 for football and include accountability measures for head coaches. Right, I'm sure that Lane Kiffin knows all about accountability.
1: Fact.
2: He screams accountability, doesn't?
1: Right.
2: SEC Commissioner Greg Sankey does have discretion to administer those penalties as appropriate based on the circumstances. Look, I don't think that I just feel like this has got to be an actual injury.
1: Yeah.
2: Right? It's got to be because there's no reason to add any more layers to it. Now, there's already more layers to this conversation and this game than need to be there, but there's already there. You don't need an extra layer just because, well, I'm just going to try to be clever and throw some gamesmanship and say my quarterback's banged up.
1: I just wouldn't put anything past Lane Kiffin. That's what it just comes down to. You know, just wouldn't put anything past him. And I hate that. I hate that. That's my initial reaction. I want to take everybody for their word, but I was skeptical, and, you know, just being transparent.
2: Highly anticipated rivalry game, LSU at Ole Miss. Now on the availability report, Sam Leavitt, LSU quarterback, listed as doubtful. That's not all that goes with this game, though. Trust and believe that. He's Emma Golden. I'm Q Myers. Coming up next, more lawsuits going back to court. It's Game Night on ESPN Radio on the all-new ESPN app.
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10: I love it. The return of Lane. I love it. LSU Ole Miss, it's the gift that keeps on giving. Highly anticipated. We've been talking about it for a while. It is finally here. It's game night on ESPN Radio. The all-new ESPN app, SiriusXM Channel 80, and tune in. 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He's Emmett Golden. I'm Q Myers. And when I say it is here, Emmett, I'm talking about Saturday, 7:30 Eastern time. It's going to be a fun environment. It's going to be a raucous environment.
11: Yeah, it is.
10: And I feel like every time I talk about LSU and Ole Miss, I have to start off with, it took another dramatic turn. Right? It just feels like every time I talk about it and talk about a storyline between these two programs, I'm talking about another dramatic turn. We just talked about Sam Levitt popping up on the availability report as doubtful.
11: Right.
10: And a lot of us have doubt if that's even truthful. Right? So that's one dramatic turn that happened on today. But on yesterday, another dramatic turn happened. Matter of fact, I can't even explain it. Pete Thamel, though, ESPN College Football Insider, he can like this.
12: LSU star defensive end Prince Will Umiamelon was served with court papers tied to Ole Miss's lawsuit against him. Those showed up in court records. Sources told Mark Schlabaugh and I this morning that the court papers were served to Umiamelon in the parking lot outside LSU's football facility. The timing of the gesture has certainly stoked the flames of an already heated rivalry. And we talk on this podcast often and fondly about things that can only happen in college football. I don't think that the Jets are going to ever serve the Patriots papers like the Tuesday of the, or whatever, serve Drake May paper. It just, like, the whole thing is so deep and so raw and so preposterous. This is just certainly a turn of the screw. So certainly made some calls to get both sides of the story. The understanding is this wasn't like the first and only time they tried to get him. They'd been trying to make contact for a little while. Nobody has actually come out and said yet that the timing is coincidental. So we're still waiting for some formal comment from the Ole Miss side.
11: Yeah, at first I was thinking, man, this is super petty. Like, right. Let's wait until a couple weeks into the season and do this when we're going to play them. But hearing Pete there saying that they've been trying to serve him these papers makes me feel like it wasn't done intentional for this week. But it is extremely interesting that in the world of NIL that this doesn't happen more often, although I feel like this might set the precedent for it to happen more often.
10: So now the natural question, though, when you hear that, you know, Prince Will, I'm just going to call him that, is just got served papers, the next natural, the layup question is, well, why? Here's Pete Thamel.
12: In July, Ole Miss filed a lawsuit in Circuit Court of Lafayette County in Oxford, Mississippi, seeking $550,000 from Umanlia Mellon and $400,000 from Ole Miss guard who went to LSU named Devin Harper, plus attorney's fees, contract costs, etc. I was told, making a few calls today, that the point of that lawsuit wasn't as much to get the money from the broken contracts, but they want to make sure that LSU gets stuck with the rev share cap hit of nearly $1 million that would come from from those things.
11: Man,
10: there it is.
11: Man, and is this high school
10: salary cap hit? That sounds like the NFL. Like, well, we don't want the dead money.
11: right. And like, is this high school or is this college football? Because it definitely sounds like drama at the lunch table, right?
10: Man.
11: Yeah, they to say there's bad blood between the two is out of this world. They like, yeah, they filed this lawsuit. They didn't even want the money.
10: Right.
11: They just wanted to mess up the cap, NIL cap for LSU. Insane.
10: You know, I'm really intrigued. I mean, we're all going to be watching this. I don't know what kind of record numbers it's gonna do. I assume it's going to do record numbers, right? I don't know if it's going to do Texas, Ohio State numbers, but it's going to be close as far as I'm concerned. And the reason is because there is what I've been talking about, Emmett. So many storylines between these two. Yes, Lane Kiffin is the headliner, right? I mean, you go to see Jay-Z, but there's a couple opening acts. Well, the other opening acts are the lawsuit that's going on, the quarterback that may be out. Like, how is the environment there in Oxford going to be, right? I mean, I heard earlier on Matt and Myron on ESPN Radio, on the all-new ESPN app, that Matt's talking about, they said that the National Guard might have to come in and walk Lane Kiffin in because they're so concerned about the reception he's going to receive when he gets there. And I'm not making fun of that because that's some obviously serious business, but I just don't know. You know what I mean? Like, when you walk into a pressure cooker and you don't know what the temperature is, it's hard. Man, you got to keep your head on a swivel. You just don't know what this is going to go down, how it's going to go down.
11: The worst environment I've ever seen in my life was when LeBron came back to Cleveland after leaving for the Miami Heat.
10: And that was
11: Heat.
10: Serious.
11: It was dead serious.
10: Yep.
11: I'm not expecting that because everybody's going to be rooting for Ole Miss outside of that one little section, right? That's going to have LSU people. The night, you know, years ago when LeBron came back, there were people wearing Heat jerseys and antagonizing the crowd, and it was just ugly. And I don't believe it'll be ugly because everybody's going to be on the same page. It'll be loud and the boos will be deafening. But I feel like since everybody is, for lack of a better way to describe it, hating Lane Kiffin together, I think the crowd should be fine. The environment will be a tough one for LSU.
10: Yeah, I don't know, man. I think the environment's going to be tough for a lot of people. I think these folks are going to be lathered up. You know, they've been highly anticipating this. I mean, you remember how they greeted him at the airport when he was leaving.
11: Yeah.
10: Right? I mean, it's just and college athletics is different, man. It's different. I mean, I've been to some professional events where it's like, whoa, you know, like this can get a little ugly, you know, and I hate to go there and feel like that this could get ugly, but I think this could get really ugly, at least early on in this game, as introductions are happening, as Lane Kiffin is taking the field. I mean, man, I know in the NFL they used to say, you know, you go to Denver, you keep your helmet on the sidelines, right? They used to say it about Oakland. Hey, keep your helmet on, man. There's no batteries at
11: plenty
10: you.
11: Of people got hit with snowballs with batteries inside of them, you know, up down here. So I understand exactly what
10: you're
11: saying.
10: That's what I'm saying. Like, and again, I'm not encouraging it. I'm not condoning it. I'm just understanding that it could get ugly because there's some angry folks. There's some people that feel slighted. There's some players that got left behind that I'm sure are feeling some kind of way. You know what I mean? Like, everyone's got an axe to grind in this one. And then there's going to be the ones that are just their fans of Ole Miss that are trying to root on their program and hope that they get the victory over Lane. But I feel like that they're going to be way overpowered and outnumbered by the ones that are there with, you know, just venom in their breath.
11: Well, let's hear from Pete Golding, the Ole Miss head coach. He sent a message to fans about how to behave this weekend.
13: To me, I mean, what this place has always been about, you know, and why so many people love coming here and respect this place is because of the people that are here and how they make them feel when they come here. And that's always been something for me. When you come here and you meet Ole Miss and alumni and all that, you know, they're so respectful, they're appreciative, you know, they're very welcoming. There's a competitive part of everybody, right, that obviously we want to create a really, really good environment like they always have for our top 10 matchup, for it to be really hard to play offense in that stadium and be there early and be loud. But I think at the end of it, there's still a respect piece, and this place has always been known to have really, really good people. And that's the one thing to me about Oxford. The first thing you talk about is the people there. And so let's not lose that over a game, over a person or anything else like that. There's nothing wrong with being competitive and being in the moment, right, and being really loud and being an unbelievable fan and providing an unbelievable atmosphere for our players and really hard to play in for their players. But at the end of the day, don't lose what we've created and what they've created for so long, which is a really good, unique place with really, really good people that's really hard to play.
10: My man had to give a PSA.
11: Yes.
10: Before the game.
11: Yeah.
10: That was a PSA. That was like, hey, look, is the game? Let's take the high road, right? Let's give them the business. Let's boo them. Let's be loud. You know, give our players a competitive edge, but let's not, you know, show our backside. But I tell you what, I don't care what kind of PSA he puts out there. There's going to be some folks that are going to show their backside, their front side, their side to side, right? I mean, they're going to do all of that.
11: Yeah, well, I think the message, and I think it makes sense.
10: It's the correct message.
11: Don't let us look bad.
10: Right.
11: Right? Like right now, Lane Kiffin looks bad. If we do something, then all of a sudden we look bad, and let's not be the heels in this certain situation.
10: No doubt. No doubt. Well, I mean, again, it's the return of Lane. It should be a lot of fun if everything goes the way it's supposed to go on the field. He's Emmett Golden. I'm Q Myers. In the NFL, we take a look at a lot of quarterbacks and their injury or their health status next on Game Night on ESPN Radio on the all-new ESPN app.
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6: 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Are you familiar with the Lincoln Wayside exhibits on the downtown Decatur Freestyle Walking Tour? Among the points of interest is Lincoln's legacy, which focuses on the Grand Army of the Republic being founded on April 6th in 1866 right here in Decatur by Dr. Benjamin F. Stevenson. It was a powerful fraternity and advocacy organization for Union veterans of the American Civil War, shaping national politics, securing veteran pensions, and establishing Memorial Day. You can find more information about other freestyle walking tour exhibits at DecaturCVB.com. And that's your local tidbit.
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22: Good evening and happy Wednesday, Central Illinois. I'm meteorologist Ben Whitney, and here's a look at your forecast from the WAND Weather Center. We've had a cloudy day out there across Central Illinois, and that'll continue to be the theme as we head overnight tonight. There will also be the chance for a few isolated, scattered pockets of shower activity, though mainly south of the I-72 corridor for our southern hometowns. But it'll be a warm one across all of the area this evening. Those overnight lows only down around 72 degrees tonight, and it'll be hot and cloudy tomorrow with those highs back in the low 90s.
23: Coming up on the Thursday edition of Unsportsmanlike with Evan Cole and Chris Canty and me, Michelle Smallman. The Buffalo Bills open their new stadium against the Lions. So are we about to witness a sneaky Super Bowl preview? We'll discuss it on Unsportsmanlike, 6 a.m. Eastern, right here on ESPN Radio, ESPN2, and ESPNU.
24: Since their appearance in Super Bowl 56, the Bengals have been slow starters, and that's been a problem.
25: I would say I'm more excited this year than I've been in a long time. I've always been excited to play, but I'm really excited to see our guys go make it happen.
26: Joe Burrow's not the problem. When you look at the last time he had a full season, he threw for 4,900 yards, 43 touchdowns. He's MVP caliber when he's healthy.
27: Patrick Mahomes, Lamar Jackson, Josh Allen, he ain't that. They've eliminated every excuse. He's got the easiest schedule in the NFL. He better win MVP.
10: Well, Joe Burrow's off to a good start. Got a dub, right? That's all you need to do. Take it one week at a time, one win at a time. And when you're at the end of the day, you hope you have more wins than losses. And you get to the playoffs, and then all bets are off in the postseason. It is game night here on ESPN Radio, the all-new ESPN app. SiriusXM Channel 80 and tune in. We're presented by Progressive Insurance alongside Emmett Golden. I'm Hugh Myers. And Emmett, I make it sound easy, huh? Hey, you just do this and that, and that's the recipe. Boom, you're in the playoffs. And there you go. You're good.
28: It's as simple as that.
10: Right. It is. But it's not that simple if you're not that healthy. Let's check out some quarterbacks around the league like this.
20: It's time to hear from some of the biggest names in the NFL.
29: Every team comes into this thing searching for the same thing.
20: We take you inside the locker room on game night.
10: And the theme for today, Emmett, if you so choose to appreciate it and dive into it, is health.
28: I choose to.
10: Of the quarterbacks.
28: Okay, I choose to.
10: Let's see what we got here. Let's hear from the guy that we actually just heard from, Joe Burrow. Obviously, his health is very important to the Cincinnati Bengals. And, well, all of a sudden we're hearing reports of a little bit of back tightness and no practicing. What's going on with Joey B?
30: I feel good. It's a normal game day soreness, that's for sure, but I'll be right.
31: Hey,
30: I don't know specifically what play. I didn't really start feeling until after the game. That's typically how it happens.
32: Do you plan to practice the rest of the week, or is it going to be something where you're just going to rest it?
30: We'll see how we feel tomorrow.
31: Shoulder?
30: back tightness.
0: How does that affect your preparation for week?
30: It shouldn't really. We get a lot of mental reps, and we walk through a lot of plays, so I'll be all right.
0: Is there any part of you that doesn't start playing on
30: Sunday after caution? No. That's ridiculous.
1: Yeah, I think that's ridiculous as well, especially if you're a franchise quarterback. If you can play, you should be out there. And I think Joe will be out there. When I first saw it, I was like, uh-oh.
2: Right.
1: Because we hear, you know, it seems like each year Joe Burrow gets some type of injury and misses a number of games, or at least a couple of games every season. But seems like he'll be out there on Sunday. And we'll see if they could add another win to the belt.
10: Unfortunately for Joe Burrow, anytime you hear about any kind of injury or soreness or tightness or discomfort in him, you're going to be concerned.
1: Right.
10: I mean, that's just the reality of it. I remember when RG3 was in Washington, and every time he got hit and he got sacked or he just got hit, he would lay on the turf for like an extra second, and everyone said, "Is he getting up? Is he okay?"
1: Mm-hmm.
10: You know what I mean? Because it became that opportunity, or that time, I should say, where it just seemed like every time he got hit, you were wondering if he was hurt. And it's not that level with Joe Burrow, but it's still, I mean, he's very important. He's a guy that could arguably be the league MVP, but he's got to be out there on the field. So if you hear anything is wrong with him, especially after one game and you actually got a win, I don't blame anyone for being a little bit like, whoa, hold on, what's going on here?
1: Yeah, because it's been everything. It's been an appendix,
10: right.
1: You know. It's been a calf wrist, muscle. It's been a wrist,
10: knee,
1: yeah.
10: Right, it's the knee bones connected to the thigh bone. You know what I mean? It's all that.
1: About every bone.
10: I don't even know that song, but I can figure it
1: that's
10: out.
1: What, you know what I'm saying? All of that. So,
10: exactly.
1: Look, the league's a better place when Joe Burrow is playing, and it's good to see that he'll be out there on Sunday.
10: Yeah, according to him, it is ridiculous that he's even thinking about, or anyone's even thinking about him not being out there. So, Joey B., will be behind center. That is not the only quarterback situation going on in the NFL, though. In the ATL, I don't think anybody, and I mean anybody, is healthy when it comes to the quarterback. Not Michael Penix, not Tua Tagovailoa, not even the third quarterback in Cooper Rush. But don't let me give you an update on the quarterback situation. Here's from head coach Kevin Stefanski.
3: You have a QB yet for this week?
4: We will have a quarterback, yes, for this week. Not yet, but we'll work through that this week.
3: What do you need to see between now and tomorrow to choose who you want there?
4: I'd say we're working through it. I'm not ruling anyone out. Tua's not going to practice today, but he's getting better. Cooper and Mike will practice today, so we'll work through it.
1: Yeah, that sounds like a man that doesn't know
10: what
1: exactly
10: a terrible
1: who's
10: situation
1: gonna
10: be
1: healthy.
10: In.
1: Yeah, got to Atlanta with all those weapons, and look, I believe Kevin Stefanski to be a good head coach. Once took the Browns to the playoffs with five different starting quarterbacks.
10: He might need all five now.
1: Ain't that the truth? You know, I'm willing to jump out of a tree and say that the guy that ends the season as the quarterback is probably not even on the roster right now, because it just seems like nobody's healthy.
10: No, they're not, right? And you heard him say he hasn't ruled anybody out. Tua's not going to practice, but he's getting better. Look, normally if they don't practice on Wednesday, they don't play.
1: Yeah.
10: Normally. Now, that's not every case, but that's kind of the trajectory. Like, the coaches always want the player to play and practice on Wednesday, because normally, what, Thursday and Friday are basically glorified walkthroughs?
1: Yeah. Wednesday's the heavy day.
10: Yes.
1: Yeah, Wednesday's the heavy day. Friday is what?
10: Definitely a walkthrough.
1: Yeah.
10: That's definitely a walkthrough. So.
1: Right.
10: You want to see if these guys are going to go, you would like to see them in practice on Wednesday. And no Tua, Michael Penix hasn't been ruled out. And Cooper Rush, you know, when I saw on Sunday that he had some issues, he was dealing with some back soreness and everything. They have the worst luck in Atlanta. If you're a quarterback, don't go to the ATL, because you're definitely going to be injured.
1: No.
10: So we'll see. Again, how they work through it. Kevin Stefanski's words, not mine. We're taking you inside the locker room here on Game Night on ESPN Radio and the all-new ESPN app. And guess what? That's not the last storyline when it comes to quarterbacks and injury. We saw Kyler Murray go down very early in his Viking debut. He was concussed. So is there a timeline yet for Kyler Murray? Here's Kevin O'Connell.
5: Yeah, I think Friday, you know, would be, you know, having the ability to go through the next couple days for sure, see where he's at. But at the same time, you know, deferring so much to, you know, those medical professionals that are, you know, he's talking to, and, you know, he's got to be medically cleared before we even have the conversation. about playing in a game, and that's how we've handled all of these situations, quarterback position or not. The protocol, you know, is kind of the guiding light behind all this.
1: And it's a long season, so, you know, I think they're handling that the right way. Don't rush them.
10: They don't have any option.
1: Yeah, let them go through the protocol. The protocols, easy for me to say. I only get paid to talk. But Carson Wentz, as the backup, has proven he can win you a game if you need him to.
10: Yeah, I don't know if that's fool's gold or if that's some reality, right? I mean, week one, how many people prepare for the backup quarterback? Probably not many.
1: I mean, week eight, people don't necessarily prepare
10: right,
1: for the backup
10: quarterback. Right, but I mean, really in week one. I mean, week one, we're already talking about weird things that happen. All of a sudden, you're prepared for Kyler Murray and you get Carson Wentz. You know, so I don't know how much he really has, how much he could really help them out if Kyler's going to miss some time. The problem is when you're dealing with a concussion, there's literally nothing you can do. It doesn't matter if you feel good. You can feel great. If you're concussed, you're not going to play. You have to go through every single step of the concussion protocol. So that, to me, is, and a couple days later, and the way that we saw him, and again, not trying to diagnose anything or being a doctor or be smarter than the next guy, but I would be shocked to see him play this weekend.
1: Yeah, if I was his head coach, and not even judging, I'm just giving my opinion, what, even if he got cleared this week, I wouldn't play him. You know, because once you hit that fencing position, when you've been knocked out and all, that's scary, you know. So let's give him some extra time. Even if he does clear it, I would err on the side of caution when it comes to those type of concussions.
10: And if he doesn't play, Carson Wentz would start, and then J.J. McCarthy would be the backup. Think about that. I mean, man, this is a former first-round pick. He's down to the third-string quarterback, and now all of a sudden he might end up being the backup quarterback because Kyler Murray's not available, but he's still not in the game. He's still not getting that action because the former number one overall pick or number first-round pick in Carson Wentz would be the quarterback there in Minnesota. So how about the one we saw first? We saw the one, the injury to Sam Darnold very early in the Seahawks game when they took on the Patriots to open up the 2026 season. He was out. He went to the hospital. You know, there was all kind of questions. Is his hip okay? What's going on? Well, let's hear from the head coach, Mike McDonald, on the health of Sam Darnold.
2: It's a glute, to my knowledge, right? Glute, yeah, glute.
6: So the muscle as opposed to the tendon?
2: Glute's a tendon? I thought a glute's a muscle.
6: Well, I think there was a report that it was the glute tendon.
2: I'm in uncharted waters here.
1: There is no booty tendon, whoever that reporter was. Yes, the glute is a muscle.
10: Okay, well, there you go.
1: Yeah.
10: We're an educational program around Game Night on ESPN Radio. But Sam Darnold has been ruled out for week two. The Seahawks will become the third defending Super Bowl champion all time to start multiple quarterbacks in their first two games of the season. So we'll continue to see how Sam Darnold does, you know, continue to get healthy and get back, try to work his way back to the starting lineup for the Seattle Seahawks. He's Emmett Golden. I'm Q Myers. It's Game Night here on ESPN Radio. A healthy quarterback. Matter of fact, one of the best quarterbacks in the country who had a great start to his career is going to join us next here on Game Night on ESPN Radio and the all-new ESPN app.
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0: 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Emmett, you know we like to highlight big-time performances of the night.
1: Yes,
0: we always go all the way up. But you know what? We don't have to just be exclusive to just tonight. You did something really special today to go ahead and highlight you. How about Youngstown State? How about Bo Brungard had 8 touchdowns in their performance against Duquesne, put up a whole bunch of points in their victory, and Bo Brungard joins us now here on Game Night on ESPN Radio. And Bo, thanks so much for your time. Appreciate you. Where does this past weekend, that big 8 total touchdown performance versus Duquesne, where does that rank amongst the best games that you've ever played?
2: Yeah, well, thanks for having me, first off. And, yeah, that was a fun one last Saturday for sure. You know, our special teams and our defense did a great job of getting us some good field position. And then I just got some real great guys around me that, you know, make me look good. So it was fun for sure. And, you know, that's one I'm going to remember for a long time.
3: So you threw for 290 yards and 6 touchdowns. You rushed for 111 yards and 2 touchdowns. How tired were you after the game?
2: Well, you know, I actually only got to play, you know, one drive coming at halftime, and then, you know, the backup got the rest of the minutes. So, you know, that was pretty much all in the first half. So, yeah.
3: Yeah.
0: That's a flex.
3: Yeah. This has to be the best game you ever had, right? Or in high school, did you have 11 touchdowns in a game or something?
2: You know, stats-wise, that's probably the best one I've had.
0: Bo Brungard, Youngstown State quarterback, with us here on Game Night on ESPN Radio on the all-new ESPN app. Well, you are the reigning Walter Payton Award winner, which is given out to the best player in the FCS. So, I mean, what does it feel like to receive that kind of award? We know, obviously, you put up big offensive numbers, but we know the greatness of the Hall of Famer Walter Payton, and to win an award like that in his name and his honor, what does that mean to you?
2: Yeah, it was so special. It was such an honor for me to be able to do that, and just to see the excitement, you know, it brought to, you know, the city of Youngstown and for this community, you know, it really meant a lot to the people around here. But, you know, that wasn't my goal last year. My goal going in wasn't, you know, personal accolades or anything like that. You know, the mission for me and the other guys who came in with me as when we were freshmen were winning a national championship. So, you know, that's on the forefront of our minds. But to be able to do that last year was special.
3: So, Bo, we know that what's going on in college football, right? Guys are transferring all over the place. You win the Walter Payton Award. I'm assuming you could have transferred. What kept you at Youngstown State?
2: Yeah, there was definitely an opportunity to transfer. You know, a lot of schools were trying to reach out to my old high school coach and my dad and trying to get a hold of me. But, you know, during that time, I just started praying a lot, just seeing what the Lord had in store for me and, you know, what his will was. And you know, I just felt that I wanted to stay home in Youngstown. You know, my dad played here in the 90s. And, you know, it's more than just chasing money for me. You know, Youngstown means something to me. It's something special. And I wasn't willing to trade that for some money. So that's really what it was.
0: How much has your father guided you? As you mentioned, he did play quarterback position from 92 to 95. And just from a sense of, son, I've been there, done that, and this is, you know, what I'm thinking. How much has his guidance helped you?
2: Yeah, it certainly helped a lot. You know, growing up, you know, I always heard those stories about him, and I always wanted to be like him, you know, growing up, going to the YSU games, and just having a dad as a role model who's been there and done that. He always has words of wisdom, you know, in moments like these, moments that I've gone through in the past to guide me. And, you know, he certainly wishes that he had NIL and all that stuff when he played. But it was a little bit different of a time. But, no, super fortunate and grateful to have a man like him, you know, raise me and guide me in this direction in life.
3: He's Bo Brungard, the quarterback of the Youngstown State Penguins. And from the great state of Ohio, I'm Emmett Golden alongside Q Myers. I'm from Cleveland, Bo. So I got love for us Ohio guys. You know, always love when we get to talk to some Ohio boys. What was it like playing against Kentucky, an SEC team, in week 2? How much did you guys learn from that?
2: Yeah, we learned a lot about ourselves, you know, going up against a good SEC opponent. You know, we knew what we were getting into. You know, they were a phenomenal team, great athletes. You know, they're well coached. You know, Coach Stein, he's awesome. He did a great job But, you know, it was good just to see where we were as a team going up against that speed. And, you know, I thought we moved the ball well as an offense. You know, we kind of shot ourselves in the foot, you know, when we crossed the 50-yard line. But I thought it was a good measuring stick for us to see where we're at. And it was certainly a hot one on the field there in Lexington. It was a hot one that day. But, yeah, I think we learned a lot from that. And glad we had the opportunity to do that.
0: How much are you able to use that moving forward? And, I mean, it's a top 10 matchup coming up this weekend as you're taking on South Dakota State, who's ranked number 3. How much will you be able to use that experience from the Kentucky game the rest of the way?
2: Yeah, certainly. I think it's just it's big confidence for us, you know, as an offense, just, you know, looking back at the film, seeing that we can step onto a field with an SEC team and, you know, move the ball and, you know, put some points on the board, knowing we made some mistakes and knowing we left a lot out there. You know, that's big for us, knowing that if we can do it against them, we can do it against anybody. So I think that's big confidence for our team and our offense.
3: Bo, a couple years ago, you know, my son was playing high school football. He was being recruited, a few other guys on his team, and all they talked about was D1, Power 5, got to go there. For all the young guys that are listening to this that's in high school that want to get to college, what would you tell them about whether it's FCS or just really playing at the next level?
2: Yeah, you know, my brother played at Division III, and, you know, those guys have a real passion for the game playing Division III, and it was no joke. You know, I went to some of his games and watched it, and, you know, college football, it's, you know, there's players at every level. And a lot of times we'll pick up transfers from the Division II level and they'll become stars on our team. So, you know, I would say if you have a passion for the game and you love the game, you know, just go play. It doesn't have to be Power 5. You know, my only offer coming out of high school was Youngstown State. And obviously for me, that was an easy decision, but, you know, guys always want to go up to the biggest level and play there, which I think is awesome. But, you know, FCS football, it's great football. You know, guys get drafted every year from the FCS, you know, dozens of guys. You know, it's great football and, you know, lots of competition. And, you know, I just love it at the FCS level. You know, competing for a national championship, I would certainly rather compete for a FCS national championship than I would, a bowl game. You know, that's just how I see it in my eyes.
0: Bo Brungard, Youngstown State quarterback, with us here on Game Night on ESPN Radio on the all-new ESPN app. Well, that leads me right to, as you mentioned, get drafted from, you know, Youngstown, get drafted from, you know, the FCS level. What would you say to those talent evaluators out there that are checking out your numbers, checking out the film, and trying to think and decide if they're, you're a name that they're going to be calling on draft day?
2: Yeah, you know, headed into my last year, you know, thinking about, you know, where I'm going to spend my last year. You know, I think a big reason why I stayed was I felt, you know, playing my last year at Youngstown State was a, you know, the best path for me to reach the next level. I got a great O-line around me. And, you know, I'm just putting my all out there, you know, leading these guys, being a leader, you know, growing, you know, looking in the mirror and just seeing where I can grow. And always having a growth mindset. That's a big thing for me, is just always have a growth mindset as I, you know, push forward to the next level, and just, you know, work on the passing game. You know, I know a lot of people see me as just a runner, but, you know, we really worked on the, you know, the vertical passing game and just spreading the ball across the field this off season. And, you know, I think it's starting to show a little bit, but that's doing parts of the guys around me. So, you know, we're just going to keep working and keep pushing forward with that.
0: Well, you and the guys around you are going to be in action coming up on Saturday, 7 p.m. Eastern time on ESPN+. Ninth-ranked Youngstown State at number 3, South Dakota State. Of course, we'll be checking that out. Bo, congratulations on all the success. Much luck to you the rest of the way, you and your teammates. Thanks so much for getting us some time here on Game Night.
2: Yeah, thanks for having me.
0: Absolutely. Good stuff. Bo Brungard right there, Youngstown State quarterback, with us here on Game Night on ESPN Radio. My man's putting up video game numbers.
3: Oh. Right?
0: 8 total touchdowns. My man ain't even playing in the second half. 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
3: It's like, wow.
0: Exactly. Exactly. NFL week number 2. We're on the eve of that. 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
3: In the NFL, Seahawks quarterback Sam Darnold has been ruled out for Sunday's game against the Arizona Cardinals because of a glute injury. However, Seattle coach Mike McDonald says there's no plans to place Darnold on the injured reserve. That suggests the team believes he could be back within the next four games. And in Cincinnati, Bengals quarterback Joe Burrow is expected to play this weekend against the Houston Texans. Despite dealing with back tightness, Burrow did not make any significant throws during the portion of practice that was open to the media on Wednesday and said he took mental reps. The injury surfaced after Cincinnati's week one victory over Tampa Bay. Let's take a look at some scores in Major League Baseball. The Guardians now sit atop the AL Central after beating the White Sox 6-3, only by a half a game. Guardians with a day off tomorrow. White Sox out on the road on Thursday. We saw the Twins beat the Yankees 5-4. The Blue Jays defeated the Tigers 5-1. And the Tampa Bay Rays beat the A's 4-3. More of Game Night straight ahead with Q Myers and myself, Emmett Golden.
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0: Jalen Hurts is a deep thinker, man. He is a deep thinker, right? Everybody comes into this thing with the same thing. Stay where my feet are. Unbelievable. Listen to your feet. How many coaches' cliches can he give us?
21: And mixing them up. Listen to your feet.
0: That is
21: one. He says listen to your feet.
0: No. That's just a coach's cliche.
21: Coaches say listen to your feet.
0: Listen to your feet. Trust your feet. Be where your feet are. Yes, absolutely.
21: Okay, I heard be where your feet are. I'm familiar with
0: I've seen it written on hats.
20: This is Game Night with Q Myers.
0: Hey, man, hang around a little while, man. Your boy will learn you something.
21: Okay. All right. Yeah. So I just don't listen to feet very often.
0: Well, maybe you should.
20: On ESPN Radio.
0: Yeah, man, get your feet right. Emmett.
21: I've even seen it on hats.
0: I'm just saying.
21: That was an amazing line right there. I've even seen it on hats.
0: I'm going to need to keep you around a little bit, man. I need to show you some things.
21: Okay, it's cool. I'm going to start getting sayings that I say, like fair exchange ain't no robbery on a hat. If every day is a sunny day, what's a sunny day? I'm putting that on a hat.
0: I mean, but you have lines that are way too long to put on a hat.
21: This is true.
0: You got to have a long sleeve t-shirt. Listen to your feet. That's short. You're talking about you're doing scriptures and everything on your hats,
21: well,
0: man.
21: Well, it's too a much. Big hat.
0: Well, you got a big head. He's Emmett Golden. I'm Q Myers. It is Game Night here on ESPN Radio, the all-new ESPN app, SiriusXM Channel 80, and tune in. We're presented by Progressive Insurance. Week 2 in the NFL. Yep, we're already here. That's coming up on tomorrow. So, of course, we got to let you know who's going to win. I'm going to give you a little preview like this.
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24: I've been waiting a long time for this moment.
20: On Game Night.
0: Oh, yeah. This is the wildest and craziest segment that you're ever going to hear when it comes to some NFL Quick Picks Week 2 action. Oh, yeah, sure. I'll go back and tell you how we did Week 1. I did better. 10-5-1, and you were at 9-6-1. So I barely did better than you,
21: but I
0: did.
21: Yeah, a game. It's a long season,
0: you
21: big dog.
0: Take the victories when you can get them, brother.
21: You better.
0: I don't get too many dubs, so I better take them while I can. They only had, you know, like two pairs of size 13 shoe at the store. And if I get there a couple seconds late, they're gone. You know how it is. Every once in a while, you got to take the dub when you can get them. So let's go ahead and get into week number 2, see how many dubs we can get. We need the help of one Sister Sledge.
25: I'm going to start by giving you a $1 million idea. Okay. What if you put Ring the Bell on a hat?
0: Hell
25: and
0: yeah.
25: So just like in normal conversation, you could like point to the hat.
21: Oh, I love it. I love it. Yeah, there you go.
0: Problem is, I don't wear hats.
21: You don't. I've never seen you wear a hat.
0: I know. I don't wear hats.
21: Yeah.
0: I got a good hairline, though. That's why.
21: Yeah, I don't, so I wear a lot of
25: hats. What happens when you go to the barbershop every Saturday at the same time.
0: Every Saturday. Facts.
25: Religiously. Josh Allen is 3-0 versus the Lions in his career. Jared Goff is 0-3 versus the Bills, even though Goff has averaged 351 pass yards in those games. Lions at Bills on Thursday night. Bills 4.5-point favorites.
0: Man, this is so setting up for us to say, oh, Josh Allen makes all the sense of the world, and then Jared Goff's going to get his victory.
21: Yeah. Give me the Bills, though. I'm sticking with the Bills. I'll just take
26: God
21: the
26: bless.
21: Bills.
26: And go
0: yeah,
26: Bills.
0: I'm going Buffalo as well.
26: Be good, do good. God bless, and go Bills.
0: Got it in time.
21: Yep.
25: The Carolina Panthers have lost their last 12 games as favorites. That's the longest streak in the Super Bowl era. They head to Atlanta to take on the Falcons. Mm. Panthers, 2.5-point favorites.
0: I'm not taking Atlanta anytime soon.
21: I heard that.
0: Give me Bryce Young. Give me the Panthers.
21: Right.
0: Give me everybody you can give me in Carolina. Trayvon Merrick. Who else you want to give me?
21: Hey, you can give me the Black Panther. You give me Panthro. All right?
0: You can give me Cam Newton at this stage of the game.
21: I'm with you.
25: I actually think I saw a headline today that Newton said on his podcast that he thinks he could come out and play for the Falcons this weekend.
0: I'm sure he said that. No doubt that he would say that.
21: Yeah.
0: He would probably also try to get a helmet where he could put his hair through the top of
21: top
0: it.
21: Top of it, yeah. Right.
0: Just kick it.
21: I don't think they make those.
0: I don't either, but he would try.
25: The Bears have lost 8 of their last 10 against the Vikings, and the two wins they have in that span were by just 2 points each. Vikings at Bears, 4.5-point favorites.
21: Hey, give me the Bears. I know it's 4.5, but they're healthy.
0: They are. I wonder what that offensive explosion is going to look like against Brian Flores' defense.
21: Yeah.
0: That's give me Chicago. I don't trust Carson Wentz. I just don't trust Carson Wentz. Got it in the time.
21: There you go.
25: The last time the Eagles won on the road against the Titans was in 1991 when the game was in Houston because they were still the Oilers. Eagles head to Tennessee where they are 0-3 against the Titans. Eagles 7-point favorites.
0: Ooh, 7's a lot of points. They're going to be 1-4, though. They're going to win the game for sure. Yes.
21: Give me the Eagles. They're covering that spread. I think the Titans might end up drafting top 3 again.
0: Ooh. Okay. All right. I got the Eagles, too. Fly, Eagle, fly.
25: Patriots head coach Mike Vrabel is 0-4 against the Steelers in his career. That's tied for the worst record by a head coach against a team he previously played for. Steelers at Patriots. Patriots 5.5-point favorites.
21: I hate going chalk, but I got to go with the Patriots. I don't believe in the Steelers at all.
0: I don't either, but Sister Sledge has given us every reason to pick, you know, she's given us every reason not to go with the favorites, and we still do it. I'm going with Steelers.
21: Oh, you didn't get it in.
0: I did.
25: He did.
0: I was answering. I was in. The ball had left my hands.
21: Oh, okay.
25: Yeah. As I try and fight.
21: There you go.
0: The ball left my hand before the red light went off.
21: All right.
0: Take it to the review.
21: I was going to say, we need New York to figure this one out.
25: We'll add an extra second on.
21: There you go.
1: Right. He was looking at his feet.
0: I get the Michigan love.
21: He was listening to his feet.
25: We have Big Ten reviews around here.
0: There you go.
25: In a game you can hear on select ESPN radio stations, the Packers travel to take on the Jets. Green Bay has lost 6 straight, which is its longest losing streak since 1990 to 91. Packers 3.5-point favorites.
21: Give me the Packers of Green Bay. Video, video,
0: video, yeah, run that back. I'll take it.
21: I'm happy the Jets got a win last week. I don't know how real that was.
0: Week one is really suspect at times.
25: They also played the Titans.
0: There you go.
25: The Buccaneers, led by Baker Mayfield, take on a Browns team that Mayfield is still the leader in quarterback wins for since 1999. Browns at Bucks 8.5-point favorites.
21: Man, the spread couldn't be high enough.

0: give me the Saints to cover. I think Baltimore wins, but I think the Saints cover.
1: Give me Baltimore.
2: Texans are coming off allowing 36 points to the Bills in week one. Their most points allowed since the end of the 2023 season. Bengals at Houston. Texans 2.5-point favorites.
3: Yeah, give me H-Town, man. Give me H-Town.
0: Give me H-Town.
2: Just interesting fact that maybe interests no one else. That line actually has gone towards the Bengals since this afternoon.
3: Wow.
2: It was earlier in the day. Anyway, last season, the Broncos were 8-1 at home with their only loss coming to the Jaguars. It was Denver's only double-digit loss of the season, and the 34 points they allowed were the most they allowed last season. In a game you can hear on select ESPN radio stations, Jaguars at Broncos. Broncos 2.5-point favorites.
3: Give me Jacksonville.
0: Ooh.
3: Give me Jacksonville. I didn't like what I saw from Denver.
0: Give me the Broncos. Yeah, I think
3: like there was three teams to choose from.
0: I was waiting for the I didn't hear the
2: I'm
0: the Jaguars.
2: Struggling today, guys. I was trying to find these today.
0: Yeah, I was stalling. That was me stalling.
3: Oh, okay.
0: The Jaguars been in that heat down there in Florida, going up to that high elevation of Denver. I think it plays a role. I like the Broncos.
2: The 1-0 Las Vegas Raiders travel to take on the 0-1 Los Angeles Chargers. Chargers 6.5-point favorites.
0: Give me the Raiders.
3: This is not a homer pick. I'm picking the Raiders as well.
0: There you
3: Straight
0: go.
3: Up. Yeah. I just think they can run with them, and I think they can beat them, to be honest with you.
0: Yeah, and even if they don't win, I think it's closer than – I think they lose by less than a touchdown.
3: There you go.
2: Cowboys quarterback Dak Prescott has won 19 straight home games versus division opponents. That's the second longest streak by a starting quarterback since the 1970 merger. Longest streak is by some guy named Tom Brady. He last lost at home to a division opponent in 2017. Commanders at Cowboys. Cowboys 4.5-point favorites.
0: Man, we going to make some barn and some hay, and we going to burn some stuff. So give me the Cowboys.
3: Hody, hody, hody. Give me the Commanders. I'm already regretting my respect I gave the Cowboys. I'm already regretting it based off week one's terrible defense. They're no-show defensively. I'm already regretting it.
2: Since becoming the Cardinals starter week 7 last season, Jacoby Brissett leads the NFL with 3,643 passing yards. Seahawks at Cardinals. Seahawks 3.5-point favorites.
0: Only 3.5?
3: Yeah.
0: It sounds like a sucker line.
2: Quarterback effect.
0: Yeah. Yeah.
3: That hook always gets you, but I got Seattle anyway.
0: Give me Seattle.
2: I was also surprised by that line, Emmett, but I think it's the backup quarterback thing.
0: That makes sense. You're right.
2: The 49ers are looking to start 2-0 in back-to-back seasons for the first time since 1995 to 96. They're also looking to start a season with back-to-back wins by double digits for the third time in franchise history. Dolphins at 49ers. 49ers, 13.5-point favorites.
0: Niners.
3: That's a lot of points.
0: Niners.
3: I mean, the Raiders just beat them by 14. Yeah, okay, I got you. 49ers.
0: Okay.
2: Kenneth Walker in his Chiefs debut rushed for 173 yards, the most by a Kansas City player in the Andy Reid era. He and the Chiefs now face a Colts team that allowed 202 rush yards in week one. Colts at Chiefs. Chiefs 6.5-point favorites.
0: Big Chief.
3: Yeah. The Chiefs. Kansas City. Kenneth Walker.
4: Tyrana.
3: That dude could run, man.
0: Yes, sir.
3: I'm angry.
2: And finally, Monday Night Football. The New York Giants plan to head out to California on Saturday ahead of the matchup with the Rams. That means the Giants will spend around 48 hours in Los Angeles. Compare that to the roughly 35 hours the Rams spent in Australia for their week one matchup. Rams 7-point favorites.
0: Giants.
3: Yeah, hey, I thought I was going to say something shocking with my chest. I was about to jump up and be like, give me the Chiefs.
0: We're on the same page, man. We had too many of the same picks this week.
3: I know. That means that we're bound to fail. Great.
0: Right.
3: That's awesome. So, ladies and gentlemen, don't follow our lead is what we're trying to tell you right there. Week two action. He's Emmett Golden. I'm Q Myers. It's game night here on ESPN Radio. And apparently, we're not supposed to have high expectations.

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15: Aluakin brings it back across the Jacksonville 40. 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
16: 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Mm-hmm. Thanks, Deshaun. 850 ESPN Cleveland on the call right there. 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He's Emmett Golden. I'm Q Myers. And Emmett, apparently Deshaun Watson is going to be trotted back out there. Week number two action. Cleveland's in Tampa Bay taking on Baker Mayfield, the guy that got replaced by Deshaun Watson. Nothing to see here, right? No kind of side stories going on here.
17: Man, no, it's all type of storylines and everything. And while I would have never started Deshaun Watson, and I would have had a quick trigger finger to pull him and put Shadori in, I do understand why Todd Monken didn't. You know, why he went week two, go back to him. Because you don't, the first time as a head coach, you make a big decision. You can't go back after 1 week because I think you lose credibility in the locker room if you do that. So I understand why they are sticking with Deshaun. I don't understand why Deshaun Watson has a hard time with admitting that he didn't play well or that he hasn't played well since he was in Cleveland, because he had another situation where he did the same today.
0: Yeah, he's awful. He's just been awful. He was sacked 5 times week one, tied for the most of any quarterback, has lost 6 straight starts, the longest active streak by a quarterback in the NFL, going back to week two, 2024 versus the Jaguars. And, yeah, when he's asked about it or called out about it, he responds poorly like this.
18: I mean, I think the media has this expectation that I'm supposed to throw 400 yards and 5 touchdowns every week. So until that happens, I guess it's going to be the same situation. So, again, my job is to make sure I'm operating well so we can try to get a win and keep moving forward from there.
17: The media has this expectation that I have to throw for 400 yards and 5 touchdowns. Listen, I am a media member in Cleveland. Right, ESPN Cleveland. And nobody has had that expectation. But I will say this. When someone trades 3 first-round picks
0: right,
17: and gives you $230 million fully guaranteed.
0: Which had never been done before, by the way.
17: The expectations are for you to be a franchise quarterback. And Deshaun Watson has not been a franchise quarterback since he arrived in Cleveland. And people saying that doesn't mean that their expectations are too high. It takes nothing. It takes nothing to say, hey, I got to get better. I'm working hard every day, and it's early, and we're going to keep on going. The whole, the expectations are too high. No, the expectations are extremely low, and he's still not meeting those.
0: The problem is with Deshaun Watson, it's the same, or like what they say, the same old G. The same old G. The problem is he has no accountability. He takes no accountability for anything. He has no self-awareness. He doesn't understand. He can't read the room. It's always – he's one of those dudes where it's everyone else's fault.
17: Facts.
0: There's always that guy in the crew, and I had to break away from that guy, right? There's always that guy in the crew where it's everyone else's fault but him, even though it's clearly him. Like, you know what I mean? At some point, if it happens to you once, okay – maybe it's a misunderstanding. It happens right. Twice. Okay, maybe it's bad luck. But multiple times that you keep having some kind of issue, hey, man, look in the mirror, Doc. It is you, and it is 100% Deshaun Watson. And no matter what the situation has been on or off the field, he'll never, ever take responsibility or accountability. It's always, no, it's someone else's fault.
17: He was asked about, you know, you need to play better or whatever. And one of his answers, I only had 6 incompletions. You know, it was the interception. And then there was a tip pass. And I threw one ball away. So it really wasn't that bad. Dog, we watched it. It was bad. All right, he threw a 50-yard touchdown to Denzel Boston at the end of the game. And if you look at the box score, you go, oh, that wasn't that bad. It was because they stopped playing. All right? The Jaguars were up so big, they were not playing hard at all because the game was over. So Deshaun makes it harder than it has to be. It's already hard for him, right? From a public relations standpoint, it was a nightmare since he showed up, and he has not done anything to improve it.
0: No.
17: If you don't play well, just say you haven't played well. That's okay. We've seen it before in Cleveland. It's not new to us.
0: He makes it easy to not like him. Seriously.
17: Yeah.
0: He makes it easy not to like him. Because you can make a mistake. You can make a bunch of mistakes. You cannot be a perfect quarterback. But you have to show some self-awareness. You have to understand that you have to take responsibility. Even with all the issues that were going on off the field, and Cleveland still said, as dumb as I think it was, hey, man, we're willing to bring you in. We're going to give up a bunch of draft picks. We're going to give you a contract fully guaranteed, even though you currently have a contract. They basically forgave everything that was going on off the field, which lets you know how desperate they were for a quarterback to begin with. But, okay, let bygones be bygones. They were willing to risk it risk alienating their fan bases, alienate the women in their fan base, alienate so many people. They were willing to do that for the sake of this guy's going to help improve us, and their ROI has been awful. And not one time has he said, hey, this my bad. Even before the season started, he went out and stepped to the podium and basically dog cussed the fans without dog cussing the fans.
17: Yeah. This is to compare it. There's another quarterback that was in Cleveland that was awful. His name was Johnny Manziel. You know what he was good at? He'd step in front of the camera and go, man, I was bad. I messed up. I know I got to be better. He would always say the right things. He'd be a disaster, and he'd stand up, and he would take 100% accountability verbally, and then he'd go do the same stuff again.
0: Right, of course.
17: Yeah, but he wouldn't look at everybody like, y'all, what's wrong with y'all? And that is what Deshaun Watson does whenever he steps in front of a microphone. He's looking like, why are y'all upset with me? And it's like, dog, what type of reality do you even live in?
0: I mean, I get frustrated even talking about him because everything is basically like he just spit in the face of everybody. Because look, you're not doing everything that the Browns did for him for a wide receiver. You're not doing everything the Browns did for him for a running back or a defensive tackle. I don't care who you are. You're only doing that for him as a quarterback because you were desperate, and he has done absolutely nothing, and I mean nothing, for you. The Buffalo Bills, they're doing something. Matter of fact, opening up their new stadium. We'll talk about that next here on Game Night on ESPN Radio and the all-new ESPN app.
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3: Good evening and happy Wednesday, Central Illinois. I'm meteorologist Ben Whitney, and here's a look at your forecast from the WAND Weather Center. We've had a cloudy day out there across Central Illinois, and that'll continue to be the theme as we head overnight tonight. There'll also be the chance for a few isolated, scattered pockets of shower activity, though mainly south of the I-72 corridor for our southern hometowns. But it'll be a warm one across all of the area this evening. Those overnight lows only down around 72 degrees tonight, and it'll be hot and cloudy tomorrow with those highs back in the low 90s.
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5: First time here, I'm just proud of the guys. 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

0: Houston. The Bills have success versus Houston. 97 Rock on the courtesy of the highlight there. 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I'm Q Myers, and of course, the Bills are hosting the Lions Thursday night football, kicking off week number two of the NFL season. So to get a little bit of a preview, we're bringing our guy Sal Capaccio from WGR 550 Sports Radio, Buffalo Bills reporter. And Sal, thanks so much for your time. Do appreciate you here on game night. And before we go forward, let's go back to that week one victory and the fact that, as I mentioned, Buffalo normally doesn't have success against H-Town. How important and massive was that for the Bills to get a win?
1: Massive, guys. Great to join you as always. I mean, all we talked about was House of Horrors, right? Reliant Stadium for Josh Allen and the Buffalo Bills. He was 0-4 there. We know he had a 9-for-30 performance a couple of years ago. He was sacked 8 times last year. I mean, who would have thought they would have hit the over by halftime, right? Because the Bills were just scoring every time they touched the ball, it seemed like. And for Josh Allen to play the way he did, for the Bills' offensive line to protect him the way he did, was just massive, I think, for this team's confidence. And, of course, getting the big W against a team that you never know. They might, you know, match up against in the playoffs, and then maybe you'll get the home field advantage.
2: How much did DJ Moore, you know, kind of introduce himself to Buffalo? Because it seemed like he had a really good game with 100 yards and 5 catches.
1: So DJ Moore, I would say, was probably the MVP of training camp. And a lot of people knew, like, oh, my God, this guy's really good. He is the best receiver that Josh Allen has played with since Stephon Diggs. I don't think there's any doubt about that. But to your point about this game, I think the rest of the country saw it, the rest of the NFL saw it, which is what he can do for the Buffalo Bills offense. It's not just the catches and the yards, which those were great. He was the only second Bills player ever to have 100 yards in his debut. I think the first one was John Brown back in 2019. But what he did was draw coverage. He drew attention. And that last play, that last touchdown that Josh threw to Joshua Palmer was a great example. You had the safety Bullock, who kind of cheated a little bit towards DJ Moore. And Josh said he never even repped it towards Joshua Palmer. But in that particular spot, he did, because he saw the safety cheat. That just goes to show you, on top of the yards, guys, he had a huge pass interference in the end zone to set him up for a touchdown.
0: Sal Capaccio is with us here on Game Night on ESPN Radio on the all-new ESPN app, SiriusXM Channel 80, and tune in, presented by Progressive Insurance, talking all things Buffalo Bills as they host the Lions Thursday night football. So, Sal, they get to open up the new building. How excited and fired up is Bills Mafia for this unveiling of the new palace?
1: We're all really excited, guys. You know, I mean, I don't care if you're, you know, a fan, a media member. It's really cool to kind of open up a new stadium, to be a part of the opening ceremonies. And I think I can also speak to it a little bit uniquely as well, because, you know, I grew up here. I grew up in Buffalo. And for most of my life, through the 80s and 90s, when Ralph Wilson owned the team, we were basically told that the Bills wouldn't be here long term, that the NFL would want to go to another city, that the Bills didn't have, you know, Buffalo wasn't a big enough market, and there weren't enough, you know, corporations here to sustain, and the NFL would want to go somewhere else. So many people thought that this day would never come. And I get emotional thinking about it. I have a 12-year-old son. And this team's going to be here for generations, and for him to be able to watch this team and what this team means to this community, what it's meant over the years to have the Buffalo Bills here, it's just been special. You know, we're not New York or Chicago or L.A. You know, we love our sports, and we really kind of live and die by our sports throughout the week, and especially the Buffalo Bills. So I think it goes beyond just opening a new stadium. The physical stadium is amazing. Of course it is. It looks great. And despite some of the things you've heard and seen, and there are a couple of issues that people have to get addressed, there's no doubt about that. But I've been there every step of the way. It's incredible. It's fabulous. I think it's the best thing we've ever had in Western New York, and it represents something that goes well beyond football.
2: So how long, if long at all, do you expect it to take to where it's the same type of home field advantage that the Bills had at the other place across the street?
1: You know, I think it's going to be pretty immediate, and I'll tell you why. Believe it or not, the fans are way closer even to the action here. It's going to be louder. The final preseason game, the Bills played the Pittsburgh Steelers. And, you know, it's final preseason game. You're playing all your backups, guys who aren't going to make the roster in the fourth quarter. But the Bills were down, and they wound up having a comeback. And the stadium was about half full at that time because people were leaving. And I got to tell you guys, I was down in the field, and it was really, really loud. And you really got the sense of how the canopy, I guess you call it, it's not a dome, obviously, but the canopy that covers 60-something% of the stands was really encapsulating all that sound in there. And then it's pitched in way different than the other stadium. So imagine if the other stadium was more like a V, this is more like a U, where if you're on the upper deck, you're more on top of the action, and the fans are really close to this. I think this is going to be just as good, if not better, of a home field advantage for the Buffalo Bills. But, of course, that also goes with the fact that the Bills are a good team, and they sell it out, and people are going to be really, really rowdy.
0: Yeah, they will. Yeah, they will. I can't wait to see it. Of course, Thursday Night Football, the Bills hosting the Detroit Lions. Both teams come into this one 1-0. Sal Capaccio, WGR 550, is with us here on Game Night on ESPN Radio and the all-new ESPN app. So what are your expectations? What do the Buffalo Bills have to do, mainly on defense, in my opinion, to slow down Jahmyr Gibbs, Jared Goff, and that Lions offensive attack?
1: Yeah, they have to be better in their communication, guys. And, you know, I think the issue that popped up on Sunday against Houston was the communication issues in the back end, the secondary. And part of that is because they haven't had the time on task. C.J. Gardner-Johnson was out quite a bit in training camp. Cole Bishop missed some time. He's questionable in this game now. Max Harrison missed some time. And you really need to have that communication buttoned up. And this is going to be even more of a challenge because the Bills are going to be the home team, obviously. So when they're on defense, the crowd's going to be louder. You're going to have a, you know, some nonverbal communication. I think that is the biggest thing and the biggest challenge for this team against a Jared Goff-led offense with Jahmyr Gibbs, who they can score in any way. And, of course, Jahmyr Gibbs is great. We know that. And the Texans did a nice job of running the football early against the Bills, but Bills did a really nice job. I'll give Jim Leonard and his staff a lot of credit. They buckled down against the run. They allowed, I think, 3.5 yards of carry only in the second half. Now, look, they're going to have to deal with a lot of different weapons on the Detroit Lions offensive side. But I think more than anything, they're just having to have to make sure their communication is buttoned up in a very, very loud environment.
2: A lot of throwing the ball in week one, threw it 29 times, ran it 21, close to half and half. But James Cook only 57 yards. Does he have to be more effective if the Bills want to get the dub tomorrow night?
1: You know, I don't know if he has to be more effective from a statistical standpoint because, well, they have Josh Allen. Right, guys, you guys see what he can do. You know, 334 yards through the air. But I will say this. The Bills don't want to live life like that all the time. They're fine living like that sometimes because Josh is Josh, and he's going to throw the ball down the field, and I think he will take, you know, his shots tomorrow. They're banged up in the secondary as well, the Detroit Lions. But also give the Texans credit. James actually had a really nice start to the game. In fact, I wrote in my notes, I was going over them the other night and said, the first, like, couple series, I wrote down James Cook looks like the leading rusher in the NFL again. But the Texans did a really good job to slow that down, and the Bills had to pivot a little bit. But the Bills have Josh Allen, and they can pivot a little bit. And then you bring in Dalton Kincaid, who's healthy, and look at the game that he had, 130 yards receiving. The Bills can attack you from a lot of different ways. So I think, yes, they would love James Cook to be more effective statistically. I don't think it was anything on James Cook necessarily. I think I give the Texans a lot of credit. But if the Bills have to win because Josh Allen throws the ball 40 times, they're very comfortable doing that.
0: Sal, we'll close out with this, and great stuff, man. We definitely appreciate you here on Game Night. I don't take a lot from week ones, but that Bills victory over the Houston is one that really stood out to me. Two really quality teams. How close to being the Buffalo Bills that you expect them to be this season, like we say midseason form, how close to midseason form do you think they are right now?
1: It's a good question. I really think that Joe Brady has taken a much different approach than maybe Sean McDermott had, especially over the last few years of McDermott's tenure, where anybody who was dealing with anything in training camp or preseason, they just didn't play. And this team is healthy right now, and he's kind of taking the approach of, we need our guys to be healthy and ready to play. And I just said Cole Bishop, he's questionable. They have six guys in the injury report, but nobody's ruled out. They were healthy when they went to Houston. They're healthy now, basically. You know, maybe you get a guy that doesn't play. But I think from that standpoint, they're in a good spot, like midseason form, you say. But look, there's still a lot of things, especially defensively, that they're going to have to evolve as the season goes on. And even offensively, the Bills are still going to try and figure out. Look, they ran a lot of 13 personnel against Houston. They really like to run three tight ends. Will that be every week? No, but every week's going to be a different week for this team. And I think they're very comfortable with winning a lot of different ways, whether that's week two or week 10 or week 18 or the playoffs.
0: Well, they're kicking off week two for us, and we are happy about that. The Lions will be in Buffalo taking on the Bills. They'll be opening up their building and really, you know, giving that love back to the community. And Sal Capaccio has been with us here to break it all down. Sal, great stuff. Enjoy the game. Enjoy the season. You know we appreciate you as always, brother.
1: Always appreciate you guys as well. Thank you very much.
0: Absolutely. Sal Capaccio right there, WGR 550. sports radio reporter with us here on Game Night on ESPN Radio and the all-new ESPN app. He's Emmett Golden. I'm Q Myers. Half the NFL is 0-1, but what teams are in trouble at 0-1? 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

0: to throw. Herbert, little pressure from the middle, rolls out to the right, launches one deep down the field into double coverage. Two men back there, and it is intercepted inside the 10, down to the turf. It's Andrew Wingert with the interception for the Cardinals.
1: Highlight courtesy of Arizona Sports 98.7 FM, and the L.A. Chargers took a very unexpected L in week one to the Arizona Cardinals. It's game night here on ESPN Radio, the all-new ESPN app, SiriusXM Channel 80, and tune in. We are presented by Progressive Insurance. He's Emmett Golden. I'm Q Myers, and Emmett, I mean, it's obvious after week one, half the league is going to be 0-1.
2: 0-1, right. Yeah.
1: Right? That's the obvious, right? It doesn't take a mathematician to figure that out.
2: But
1: right,
2: there
1: exactly.
2: No ties.
1: But
2: right. There
1: was no ties in week one. So half the league is 0-1 at this stage of the game. But some 0-1s are not created equal. There are some teams that I believe, even at 0-1, are in some trouble. Let's get into it now with team number one.
3: The Los Angeles Chargers.
1: There it is.
2: Mm-hmm.
1: Let me tell you, they host the Raiders this week. The Raiders are 1-0. Now look, it's in SoFi Stadium. The Raiders have only won there once. Right? That was in 2020. Yeah. So they have struggled. They're like 6.5-point underdogs in this one, right? They're not even looked at as a team that should win this game. But neither were the Cardinals. And the reason why I say the Chargers are in trouble, if they lose this game, up next they've got Bills, Seahawks, Broncos, Chiefs, Rams, Texans,
2: yes,
1: Ravens.
2: Sir.
1: That's their next handful of games following this week's game. If they lose this one to the silver and black, brother, they could be in for a long season.
2: Yes, and it's one of the reasons that they should be very, very concerned, because even if they do get a win this week, I don't think they're going to have a lot more coming to them after that. So they have to get this one. I'm not so sure they do. You obviously cover the Raiders, so you're a little closer to it than I am. It feels like Ashton Jeanting, you know, it was at least last week was the weapon that when the Raiders drafted him, that's what they were expecting. And if he can do anything close to what he did last week, I think it's going to be tough for the Chargers to stop him.
1: I really feel like they could win this game. I feel like the Raiders could win this game against the Chargers, but we'll find out if it was more the Dolphins are a terrible team that the Raiders beat up on, or if the Raiders are actually an improving team. So that's what the telltale sign will be as far as I'm concerned. But, hey, let Jim Harbaugh say it. Justin Herbert still had a pretty good week one performance. Here he is. Check it out.
4: I thought he played as well as he could, well as a quarterback could in the situations he had.
2: Hey, ring the bell.
1: Thank you.
2: Ring the bell.
1: Thank you.
2: My man, you come on, bro. You got a lot better than that.
1: He might as well have said, well, what had happened was.
2: Right. Right. You know, when you can't stutter when your wife asks you something, you get it's a wrap.
1: I was at Emmett's house.
2: Right. Come on, Jim.
1: He can't do that. But look, he's always blamed everyone else. Everyone's always blamed everyone else for Justin Herbert and what his potential struggles are. So here's Jim Harbaugh on if they've actually put enough around Justin Herbert yet.
4: Continually building. You know that's how I feel. Love Justin, sky's the limit. And, you know, he's like us all, we're attacking.
2: He has nothing. Thank you. He has nothing for you.
1: He always has something to say. He always has some clever line. He always has something that we don't understand half the time. Mm-hmm. My man was at a loss of words for real.
2: He was. And I also would say he's got to be careful with that. Well, we just need to put more around Justin, because the people that are around him now are going to be like, oh, okay, so you don't think we're good. We're the reason we're losing.
1: Right.
2: You know, so you got to be careful with that, Jim. Everybody, you're the head coach of everybody, not just Justin Herbert.
1: Well, I'll tell you what, you know whose fault it's going to be next. It'll be on the OC, Mike McDaniel. Trust
2: yes,
1: and
2: sir.
1: Believe my words there. So, yeah, the Chargers, 4:05 p.m. Eastern time versus the Raiders at SoFi Stadium. How about the next team?
3: The Dallas Cowboys.
1: Oh, yeah. They lose 28-20 to the Giants in week one. Now they've got the Commanders. I've been hyping them up all offseason because it was quiet. It was very different. They have a really good offense, so their defense has got to be better than it was last year, right? Well, I don't want to overreact to week one, but it didn't look like it. It didn't look like it was very physical. It didn't look like he could match the physicality of the Giants. So that's where my level of concern is right there. The defense not being any better than it was a year ago.
2: I'm actually not concerned about the Cowboys, at least yet.
1: Okay.
2: Because I saw a lot of bad defense from a lot of teams. Teams with great defenses I saw play poorly. So I'm not worried about it yet. Kudos and hats off to the Giants for coming out and punching the Cowboys in the mouth. Like, they played a violent brand of football, no doubt about it. I don't think the Cowboys are ready for it. But I'm not ready to be too concerned. I still like the Dallas Cowboys to win that division.
1: So the Commanders are the next team up for the Cowboys. That's Sunday, 4:25 p.m. Eastern time. Commanders at Cowboys. After that, Ravens at Texans, Buccaneers at Packers, at Eagles. So it doesn't get any easier for the Cowboys either. This is the one that they're probably going to need to get. But again, the defense, the communication on defense has been what I look at as the biggest bugaboo for the Dallas Cowboys. Here's their head coach, Brian Schottenheimer, on trying to get that thing fixed.
5: Well, you address it first and foremost. It was surprising to us that we didn't communicate very well. Spent quite a bit of time yesterday in the team meeting just going back through the keys to communication. First part is being decisive and loud. Second part, that's the person that's giving it. And then the receiving is where we were off, you know, on a few things. Calls were being made. They have to be louder. They have to be more decisive, but they have to be received. And to co-sign that, you see us, we signal all the time based on, you know, different things. So, you know, you can't hear what they're saying on the film. So there should be hand signals that show information being received, and, you know, we need to be better. And it wasn't good enough, but we emphasized it, we talked about it, and they understand.
2: I think that's, like, easier to fix than just not having players that are good enough. Like, if the communication is different, you could work on that. You can work on making sure people get the proper signals and are where they are. So I'm not hitting the panic button yet.
1: But wasn't that the issue they had last year, though? And I'm just asking for a friend.
2: Yeah, I mean, it could be a number of things that were wrong with them last year. But I like the investments they made on the defensive side.
1: I do, too.
2: You know, Caleb Downs looked pretty good for his first game, and I don't expect him to be the one guy that's going to take all of them. Not worried, though. This one team right now, I ain't really tripping on.
1: Well, I'll tell you, I have some concern for them. I don't have a dog in the fight. It doesn't bother me if they're good or not, but the way that that defense did not perform and the way that the Giants were able to, you know, basically go unscathed in that game, not really deal with too much adversity, I think that's a bad signal for the Cowboys. But we will see. They host the Commanders coming up on Sunday. How about the next team?
3: The New England Patriots.
1: All right. How about this one?
2: Mm-hmm.
1: The New England Patriots. They lost in the Super Bowl. That's all I need to tell you. Teams that lose in the Super Bowl normally don't bounce back to be very good. And you saw them take that L versus the Seahawks and their backup quarterback in Drew Lock.
2: Yeah, they're in the AFC East. And if I'm being honest with you, there's only one team in the AFC East I think is better than the Patriots, and that's the Buffalo Bills. So I expect the Patriots to take a step back, but I wouldn't be necessarily worried about them. I don't think they'll be drafting top 10. Famous last words, right? I don't think they'll be drafting top 10 next year, but I think they'll be in it for the wild card. So I wouldn't hit the panic button quite yet.
1: Well, what does their head coach Mike Vrabel think about their week one performance and that loss to the Seahawks 13-10?
6: Anything we did in week one wasn't good enough, starting with me. And again, that's how it is. Our focus is on the Steelers, and we've made the corrections that I feel like we need to make, and hopefully we can continue to improve. And we've said this for as long as I can remember. The teams that continue to improve are going to be the ones that have a chance at the end. And didn't do enough good things last week to win the football game, and our focus now has to be, you know, on the Steelers coming back in here.
2: I believe Mike Vrabel to be a good head coach.
1: Absolutely.
2: So if he's a good head coach, he'll get the most out of this team. And I know their schedule is tougher, and I don't expect him to go back to the Super Bowl, but I don't expect him to fall off either.
1: Yeah, I don't know what to expect from him. I felt like that they were going to take a couple steps back. Now they don't have A.J. Brown for at least a handful of games, at least four games. And that was their big acquisition. But again, normally teams that lose the Super Bowl, they don't get back on that horse and ride it back to the Super Bowl. And they have a much tougher schedule than they had a year ago. And I think it's going to start to show who they really are. Coming up next, LSU, Ole Miss. LSU may be without a key player. That's next on Game Night on ESPN Radio on the all-new ESPN app.
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14: 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Before police arrived, a white male suspect broke through the front plexiglass door and entered the business. There was no cash on site. The suspect did, however, steal 3 sodas before leaving the building. The suspect then fled east on foot. Surveillance video was obtained and police are asking anyone who may recognize the suspect to come forward. The suspect was wearing a System of a Down band shirt pulled over his face. He was also wearing gray sweatpants, white socks, and black sandals. A photo of the suspect can be viewed on the Crime Stoppers website. 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
21: In the NFL, Seahawks quarterback Sam Darnold has been ruled out for Sunday's game against the Arizona Cardinals due to a glute injury. However, Seattle coach Mike McDonald says that there are no plans to place Darnold on injured reserve. That suggests that the team believes he could return within the next 4 games. In Major League Baseball, Yankee star Aaron Judge left Wednesday's game against Minnesota because of tightness in his lower right leg. Judge struck out in both of his at-bats before being replaced in the sixth inning. He wasn't in Tuesday's lineup due to a scheduled day off. Let's take a look at some scores around Major League Baseball. We saw the Padres beat the Rockies 9-3. The Royals defeated the Astros 5-2. The Rangers beat the Red Sox 7-3. And then the Guardians, they beat the White Sox 6-3 and now are atop the AL Central by only a half a game over the White Sox. Coming up, more Game Night with Q Myers and me, Emmett Golden.
0: Coming up on the Thursday edition of Unsportsmanlike with Evan Cole and Chris Canty and me, Michelle Smallman. The Buffalo Bills open their new stadium against the Lions. So are we about to witness a sneaky Super Bowl preview? We'll discuss it on Unsportsmanlike, 6 a.m. Eastern, right here on ESPN Radio, ESPN2, and ESPNU.
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1: Jalen Hurts is a deep thinker, man. He is a deep thinker, right? Everybody comes into this thing with the same thing. Stay where my feet are. Unbelievable. Listen to your feet. How many coaches' cliches can he give us?
23: 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Listen to your feet.
1: That is
23: he
1: one.
23: He says listen to your feet.
1: No. That's just a coach's cliche.
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1: Listen to your feet. Trust your feet. Be where your feet are. Yes, absolutely.
23: Okay, I heard be where your feet are. I'm familiar with
1: I've seen it written on hats.
22: This is Game Night with Q Myers.
1: Hey, man, hang around a little while, man. Your boy will learn you something.
23: Okay. All right. That's what I'm saying. I just don't listen to feet very often.
1: Well, maybe you should.
22: On ESPN Radio.
1: I don't know why I find that so funny. Maybe you should.
23: Right. I tell you, I've seen it on hats. It's my favorite part of that.
1: But the point is, look, as much as I may be questioned for some of the things I say at times, and people may think that I, you know, make the story a little bit bigger, put a little extra sauce on it. You now have witnessed and seen the hat that I have seen that says, listen to your feet.
2: I have. And it was worn by a gentleman that it looked like he would say something like, listen to your feet. That was my takeaway from it. I said, okay, all right, my bad.
1: Shout out to Mike Sullivan, the quarterback's coach for the Silver and Black. He had a nice listen-to-your-feet hat on. So there you go. And he was rocking the Cortez. Anyone who can rock the Cortez,
2: he's an OG.
1: In 20 and 26 is an OG, and you better listen to your feet. That's all I'm going to say.
2: Hey, he obviously was listening to his feet because he rocking Cortez. So respect on respect.
1: That part. It's Game Night here on ESPN Radio, the all-new ESPN app, SiriusXM Channel 80, and tune in. 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With LSU, Ole Miss, highly anticipated college football game, really, of the year, Emmett. 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
24: Ayo, what's the 411, hon?
25: What's the 411, hon?
24: I got it going on.
25: Ayo, I got it going on.
1: Sister Sledge, you got it going on. Go ahead and let us know about some of these storylines that continue to build when it comes to LSU and Ole Miss.
25: Well, in a surprising turn of events, LSU on Wednesday night listed starting quarterback Sam Leavitt as doubtful for Saturday's much-anticipated game at Ole Miss. The exact nature of Leavitt's injury is unclear. He did complete last week's win over Louisiana Tech and spoke to reporters afterwards without appearing to be in pain. Apparently, he did not show up to his press conference on Tuesday, though. LSU coach Lane Kiffin did not mention that Leavitt was dealing with any injuries during a Monday news conference. What's the 411?
2: Well, let me start by saying I hope he's all right.
1: Facts.
2: I'll start there.
1: Okay.
2: But if I'm being fully transparent, which I always try to be on this program and every program I'm on, when I first saw the news, I didn't believe it. I was like, man, this is gamesmanship. This is, hey, let's say our quarterback might not play and let's see what happens if he improves on Friday. You know, who knows? And I hate that I feel that way. But when it comes to Lane Kiffin and all of the noise that's been around this program this year, he just doesn't get the benefit of the doubt with me right now.
1: And I hate that we think that.
2: Yeah,
1: I agree. The fact that we think that Lane Kiffin even feels that this big-time rivalry matchup even needs that extra sauce.
2: Right.
1: You know what I mean? Like, the fact that we actually are going there, normally if this was anyone else, just say this was Kalen DeBoer at Alabama and their quarterback was listed as doubtful, we'd be like, well, now what's going to happen?
2: Yeah.
1: Right? We
2: wouldn't even
1: flinch.
2: Nope.
1: Not even flinch. We just say, okay, now they got to figure out what they're going to do next. Now all of a sudden we're thinking about in our heads Lane Kiffin coming up on Friday. Right. Being, well, you know, he's feeling a lot better. Like
2: It'll be a game time decision.
1: Game time decision.
2: You know what I'm saying? Yep. Yeah.
1: Exactly. So I hate that we feel that way. But you know what? Lane Kiffin has given us no reason not to feel that way.
4: It's true.
1: So, unfortunately, the story is about him. It's not about the players on the field. It's going to be all about him, and he loves it. Just like that, he wants to be the center of attention. He wants to be the side dish. He wants to be the dessert on the way. He even wants to be the after-dinner drink.
23: And he wants to be in the after-credit scene of the movie. He wants to be everywhere.
25: Hey, absolutely. Speaking of Lane Kiffin, if you turn on ESPN2 right now, it's E60, The Many Lives of Lane Kiffin.
1: Boom. See? There you go. Side dish. Dessert on the way, after dinner drink.
23: Midnight show.
25: He talked about how being in Oxford changed him, and he needed Ole Miss more than Ole Miss needed him.
1: Yeah, and then he left.
23: Right.
1: I need this place.
25: Best season in school history.
1: I need this place more than they needed me. I needed to get my life on track, and this is the place that did it. And now I'm out.
4: Hey, Lane, you want a couple dollars?
23: All right, I'll see you later. Yeah,
5: I don't need this place that bad.
23: Right, yeah.
1: Well, it's going to be fun. It's going to be a fun game, and we'll see who's the quarterback. But, again, every single day it seems like this LSU-Ole Miss game has a new turn of events, a shocking turn of events, I should say. Sister Sledge, take it away.
25: Well, we're going to stick with a little theme here of quarterback injuries. Bengals quarterback Joe Burrow is dealing with back tightness and was officially listed as limited on the Bengals injury report on Wednesday ahead of their matchup against the Texans. Here's what Burrow said post-practice.
6: I feel good. It's normal game day soreness, that's for sure, but I'll be right. No. I don't know specifically what play. I didn't really start feeling it until after the game. That's typically how it happens.
7: Do you plan to practice the rest of the week, or is it going to be something where you're just going to rest it?
6: We'll see how we feel tomorrow.
8: Shoulder?
6: Back tightness.
8: How does that affect your preparation for
6: the
8: week?
6: It shouldn't really. We get a lot of mental reps, and we walk through a lot of plays, so I'll be all right.
8: Is there any part of you that doesn't want to play on Sunday afternoon?
6: No. That's ridiculous.
25: What's the 411?
1: It's good that it's ridiculous. I mean, he's going to play, you know. But look, I'll say this: back soreness, back tightness. It's a slight concern. I mean, again, he sounds very confident he's going to play, so I'm not going to put too much on it. But I think anytime you hear Joe Burrow in any kind of tightness, pull, injury, whatever concern, anything that could sound like an injury, there's got to be some level of concern just because of the history.
23: Right, right. When you first hear it, your antenna goes up, and it's good to hear. He seems like he's all right. I believe he's missed 24 games in his 5 going on 6 years as a starter. So when you're right, when you hear that, you start to wonder, you know, if he's going to be hurt. But it does sound like it's just, you know, the effects of playing football, a little sore. I think he'll be fine.
25: Can I make a bad joke just because I'm watching this Lane Kiffin out of the corner of my eye?
1: To
25: tie in with the Bengals, because they were showing Carson Palmer and Kiffin, and I feel like Palmer demanding his way out of Cincinnati after throwing 20 interceptions makes a lot more sense when you realize he was mentored by Kiffin at USC.
1: Well, you know the worst part of that whole, you know, demanding his way out of Cincinnati? You know the team that was dumb enough to give him a couple first-round picks?
25: Raiders.
1: At least a first-round pick, I should say, to get him off the couch when he wasn't doing anything? Yes, it was the Raiders. Didn't make any sense.

0: man, I need to get a
1: Yeah, meanwhile, I need more support.
2: Meanwhile, Jameis is also putting on 30 pumps of cologne.
0: Oh, I saw that. That was hilarious.
1: And then his reaction to the reaction video made no sense to me at all.
0: He looked like the kids back in school when we used to leave PE and someone didn't want to go shower, so they just put a bunch of cologne on so they didn't have to quick shower. They just wanted to go to class real quick.
1: Or when you got your first bottle of cologne and you didn't know no better.
0: When you first got your first bottle of Jacquard.
1: Oh, yeah.
0: Were you a Jacquard guy?
1: No, man, I couldn't. But actually, the first bottle of cologne I got was Michael Jordan cologne. My dad got it for me for Christmas, which I was kind of salty because he know I don't like Michael Jordan.
0: Man, we all knew something was wrong with you then.
1: Right. I'm a Cavs fan. He ripped my heart out.
0: They didn't have Mark Price cologne. I'm sorry.
1: Well, they should have.
0: Oh, boy. Sister Sledge.
1: That's the 411.
2: I know, I'm trying to think of a clever transition. Right.
0: I don't know. It be your own people that throw you off.
2: Yankees star right fielder Aaron Judge. I was going to make some kind of comment about him. I'm sure Aaron Judge doesn't put up on a lot of cologne, but that just doesn't make sense, guys. Judge was pulled for a pinch hitter in the sixth inning of Wednesday's 5-4 extra inning loss to the Twins because of tightness in his lower right leg. Speaking after the game, Judge said he first felt the tightness in the field during the opening inning and opted to play it safe. He said he couldn't pinpoint exactly what happened to trigger the injury, which he declined to specify.
3: What's the 411?
0: Well, I could make a funny joke. That stinks.
1: Yeah.
0: I don't like that at all. I hope that Aaron Judge is fine. I hope this is just precautionary, and I hope it doesn't slow him down for him, you know, making a run towards the end of the season, obviously the postseason, which is most importantly. Baseball is better with Aaron Judge in the lineup, and I want to see him in the lineup, and so does MLB, Major League Baseball.
1: Everything you said, I echo, and it's so stupid. I'm acknowledging this. But the first thing I thought of was maybe he should have went on a rehab assignment. But he's basically on a rehab assignment here, and they're still treating him, you know, half games, days off. So they're treating him the same way. But that was, like, the first thing that popped in my mind.
0: Yeah, I'm right there with you. But, you know, again, he's treating these Major League Baseball games like rehab games anyway.
1: So it's the
0: I just want to
1: see
0: him in the lineup when it's all said and done. Sister Sledge, appreciate that. He's Emmett Golden. I'm Q Myers. It's game night here on ESPN Radio. You heard about when Stella got her groove back, right?
1: Mm-hmm.
0: Well, maybe Baker is ready to get his groove back. That's next on game night on ESPN Radio on the all-new ESPN app.
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3: Drop fakes, gets nailed. The ball comes out, and the Bengals appear to have recovered at the 45-yard line. Boye Mafe with the strip sack as he snuck in from behind, punched it away from Baker Mayfield, and T.J. Slayton comes away with the football.
4: Baker Mayfield fumbled the rock 3 times. In Tampa Bay's loss over the weekend, he said it ain't no fun if the homies can't have some. So here, take the ball. 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He's Emmett Golden. I'm Q Myers. Emmett, we've got the return of Lane, LSU versus Ole Miss, and then we've got Baker versus the Browns.
5: Yeah.
4: And Baker versus the Browns is not going to be as spicy as the return of Lane and LSU versus Ole Miss. But I think there's going to be a little animosity, especially after the way Baker Mayfield performed week one. And now he's got his old team, the Cleveland Browns, led by Deshaun Watson, up next on the schedule.
5: We know Baker Mayfield is at his best when he has a chip on his shoulder. And while I think this year might be a little bit of a step back for Baker because he got paid and he can't play the disrespect card, he can play the disrespect card this weekend.
4: Yep.
5: He most certainly can. And look, he's been saying the right things, and it is very different now in Cleveland than it was. I don't think there's anybody on the team now that Baker played with, maybe Denzel Ward. I think that's about it. So it is new faces, but Baker holds a grudge, and I got a feeling he is going to light the Browns up this weekend.
4: What about the front office? What about people in the building, right?
5: Yeah, front office and ownership is the same. That's
4: exactly.
5: For sure.
4: And look, all he needs is one. He's got multiples that he can at least point the finger at. And oh, by the way, the guy that's behind center for the Browns is the guy that Cleveland thought was the adult that they needed in the room as opposed to Baker Mayfield, which is laughable, but that's just me. So how does Baker feel going up against his old team, the Browns?
6: Yeah, I think any time, as I've mentioned to you guys, where there's history between a franchise, a coaching staff, anybody, there's always, you want to come out on the winning side of that no matter what. Obviously, it's a very different there, staff-wise and everybody, but yeah, it's spent 4 years there. I'm going into year 4 here, so it's started my career there. A lot of ups and downs, but yeah, for me this week is doing little things right, continuing to try and displace the ball where it needs to go, and then obviously, you know, making the things and corrections I need to in ball security.
5: Man, he was on a podcast like a month ago talking about, yeah, you know what game I got circled. You know, but this is how he's supposed to play it.
4: Right.
5: This is definitely how he's supposed to play it. But to put you in the mind of Baker Mayfield, I saw a clip of him. It was on Quarterback, the Netflix show, where he walks over to his guys and he goes, "It's personal for me. Steve Wilkes cut me. This guy cut me, y'all. It's personal for me." Baker asked for his release. You know what I'm saying?
4: Well, I would, too. I would, too. I would have, too. In the situation he was put in, I'd ask for my release.
5: I would, too, but I wouldn't then go, "I'm mad at this guy for cutting me," when I asked him to cut me.
4: Right. Well, I would say I'm mad because they were boneheaded enough to decide that this dude that they brought in is a better decision than me at
5: for the Browns.
4: Position.
5: Yes, I'm talking about in Carolina. Okay, he was talking about in Carolina where he asked for his release, and Wilkes was he might even been an interim coach at that time.
4: That's right.
5: Okay. Yeah, so that's what I'm saying. That's where you know when Baker's like, I need a chip on my shoulder, he'll find it.
4: Yeah, no, he will. He absolutely will. So, what was his biggest takeaway from his time with Cleveland?
6: I think probably the biggest one, trying to be the same person each and every day for the guys in the locker room, the people you work with, the staff that you're around each day, that some things are out of your control. If you're trying to get it fixed and you're not worried about the football aspect of your job, you're probably letting some things slide and fall by the wayside. So I think controlling who I am each and every day, trying to lead the best way possible and control the offense and, ultimately win.
5: Yeah, look, and all he has to do is just not turn the ball over. Like, he was pretty bad with that last week. But as long as he takes care of the ball, I think they're going to be fine. You know, I really do, because the Browns defense, which was really good last year, new coordinator, no Myles Garrett. I still think they're going to be a pretty decent unit, but they're not hitting on all cylinders quite yet. And we know Baker can light it up. He could spin it with the best of them. So as long as he's not turning it over, I think, you know, Baker will be fine this weekend, and he'll get the last laugh at least this week.
4: Well, you know, the thing about it is, if this doesn't tell you all you need to know, Baker, who was there in Cleveland for 4 years, right? Started his career there.
5: Mm-hmm.
4: He's going in year four in Tampa Bay. Remember, he had stops in Carolina and L.A.
5: Yep.
4: before he got to Tampa Bay. He still leads the Browns in wins as far as a quarterback with 29. And his tie with Tim Couch for the most quarterback starts with 59 for the franchise since a return to the NFL in 99.
5: Yeah.
4: That tells you all you need to know. There hasn't been a lot of winning in Cleveland since Baker Mayfield left.
5: No, there hasn't. And Deshaun Watson, who, again, that's the guy they traded him for. They said, we'd rather have this guy than you, has only played in, I guess now it's 20 games since he played last week, in a little over 4 years, you know. And they've had Jacoby Brissett. They've had P.J. Walker. They've had DTR. It's been a revolving door, and it was before Baker got there. And it's felt like the Browns found their quarterback. It for whatever reason, didn't work out between Baker and the front office and the head coach, and it kind of became a mess at the end. It's hindsight being 2020, worst move the Browns made since 99.
4: That would be all the motivation I need. I know that feels like carrying a grudge for an extra long time, but I feel like I would carry that. Like, you got rid of me for him? Remember mm-hmm. Remember that Tom Brady soundbite?
5: Yeah.
4: You want to keep that?
5: Yeah. Like, it'd be different. Like,
4: that's what I'd say. You want that guy?
5: It'd be different if they sent Baker away and the Browns had been to the two Super Bowls. Then, yeah, you might still have a grudge, but everybody would be like, yeah, that was the right move. But for it to be a disaster.
4: Right.
5: I mean, not even like, he was okay. No, it was a disaster. Yeah, if I'm Baker, I'm laughing. I'm actually like, thank you for doing me a favor. You know, and then I just go, hey, all I got to do is get the dub. Last time these two teams, but Baker played against the Browns in a different uniform, the Browns beat the Panthers on a last-second field goal. So they've only matched up once since he left.
4: Well, you're better than me, because I would hold that grudge. I ain't going to lie. There's former employers that I hold a grudge against to this day. Because they chose someone else over me, and that was the worst decision ever.
5: Yeah.
4: And I'm in a much better place than I ever would have been if they had have chose me, and I'm still angry at them.
5: Yeah. Well, you know me. I'm
4: you're the nicest guy in the
5: world. I'm a glass half full guy,
4: yeah.
5: Right?
4: I got something in my neck. Yeah. I haven't figured out what it is.
5: Right. You need to go to the doctor for it, all right? You need to go get that checked out, big dog.
4: That's called edge.
5: Okay.
4: It's called edge. That's just how your boy rolls. That's how I get down. I can't help myself. But how is Todd Monken feeling about this rematch, and how much does the history of Baker Mayfield, for the Browns even matter in this matchup?
7: No, I don't. I mean, who's left, Denzel and myself for 1 year? I mean, Grant. But, I don't get into how a person feels. We all feel the way we feel about certain situations in our life, and I don't blame him, just like he could never blame me the way I feel about certain things in our life. And listen, he's so competitive. he wants to beat everybody he plays. This just happens to be one where I'm sure there's a little bit there, but ultimately, he always wants to play well. I think that's, again, you'll have to speak to him, but I've never been around him where he didn't want to compete and fight like hell to win. So this just happens to be one other piece of it.
5: Yeah, Todd Monken was the OC for Baker Mayfield under Freddie Kitchens, maybe 2 years before Baker left Cleveland. So they do have a little bit of a relationship there.
4: Yeah, man, I'm just thinking about all the people that tried to coach up Baker and he had to play for and still got him to the postseason. Right? Mm-hmm. So, yeah, you know, it'll be a game. It will be a game for sure that I'm looking forward to seeing how Baker Mayfield reacts. I also want to see what Thursday Night Football looks like. Bills and Lions, that's next on Game Night on ESPN Radio.
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10: Good evening and happy Wednesday, Central Illinois. I'm meteorologist Ben Whitney, and here's a look at your forecast from the WAND Weather Center. We've had a cloudy day out there across Central Illinois, and that'll continue to be the theme as we head overnight tonight. There'll also be the chance for a few isolated, scattered pockets of shower activity, though mainly south of the I-72 corridor for our southern hometowns. But it'll be a warm one across all of the area this evening. Those overnight lows only down around 72 degrees tonight, and it'll be hot and cloudy tomorrow with those highs back in the low 90s.
11: No plans to place Darnold on injured reserve, so that means he could return within the next four games. On to Major League Baseball, let's check out some scores. The Guardians find themselves a half game in ahead of the White Sox in first place after beating Chicago 3-6 earlier today. We saw the Yankees as they fell to the Twins in 13 innings, 5-4. The Blue Jays beat the Tigers 5-1, and the Rays beat the Athletics tonight 4-3. More of Game Night with Q Myers and myself, Emmett Golden, straight ahead.
22: Hey, this is Rich Eisen. Coming up on Wednesday, Kurt Warner in his usual spot looks back at week one and turns the page to week number two. That also includes my latest power rankings. And the actor from Resident Evil, Paul Walter Hauser, stops by. That's Wednesday's Rich Eisen Show on Disney Plus, the ESPN app, and ESPN Radio.
23: And week two kicks off with the Lions visiting the Bills on Thursday Night Football. 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
24: We can allow the environment to change, but we can't. If we make it about more than it is, then I'm not doing a good enough job, and usually that's not going to end with the right result.
25: I don't know how to make the Detroit defense in week one, because I really believe that they were in place. They just didn't make one play on a football.
26: Three starters against the Bills on the road in front of a walk-at-home crowd, opening up the new stadium on a short week. That could be tough.

0: you know, homecoming on USA.
1: Oh, I was going to say, they got something in their neck, too?
0: No, they got a building that they're opening
1: okay,
0: up.
1: Okay, I got so, you.
0: Yeah,
1: got
0: they got the housewarming party going on Thursday night football. 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We are presented by Progressive Insurance. He's Emmett Golden. I'm Q Myers. And I just think that energy and that juice that Bills Mafia is going to provide in this game versus Detroit. You heard there on the rejoin coming in, you know, the Lions on a short week going up against that crowd, that energy. That's going to be a hard pill to swallow, man. That's going to be tough to battle that. That's, to me, that's one of those where you stand in the middle of the ring and you know that the storm is coming, mm-hmm. and you got to try to protect your face as much as possible. And then once you weather the storm, then you have a chance to, you know, counterpunch and fight back.
1: I think it's very simple. There's the and it's tough, but the equalizer, something that you could do to settle all that down, make a play early if you're the Lions.
0: That's true. Yeah.
1: If you make a play early, then that crowd at kickoff is going to be losing their minds.
0: They're losing their mind right now. There's Bills Mafia members right now that are getting ready. And when I mean ready, you know what I mean. They're jumping through tables and everything right now. Exactly. Yep.
1: And if the Lions, take the opening kickoff back or something like that. That'll settle it down a little bit. Now, if the Bills make plays early, it's just going to be a long night for the Lions.
0: There's no doubt. Let's hear from Dan Campbell, the Lions head coach, on preparing for that hostile environment that they're going to face.
2: Yeah, I'm going to tell the guys, especially the young players, just, man, drink it in, you know, enjoy this. You know, enjoy this. This will be one of those places that, you know, it'll be, it's going to be loud. Their fan base is outstanding. You know, they're a lot like our fan base, man. They love it and they show up and they're loud and, they're all in. And now you're in a new stadium. You know, it's a new environment and this is the first one in that place, the christening. So, you know, it'll be special. So I'm telling our guys, embrace it. Keep your composure. Don't forget, you know, it's one play at a time. And stay focused on your job and keep your head about you. But, man, enjoy it. Enjoy every bit of it because that's part of all this too, man. That's part of being able to play at a high level, competitive, the best against the best in that environment, on the road, new stadium. Man, that's stuff you never forget, man. You're telling your grandkids one day.
1: And it's the stuff you dream of when you're a little kid, when you're like, man, I want to play there. There's going to be a young man watching this game tomorrow that's going to go, I want to be on that field when I grow up. So he makes a great point. If you're on the road, that's the goal, you know, to get to the NFL, to be in big games, to be in tough environments. And it is an obstacle. Now, if you're the Buffalo Bills, you just got to get down how you live, right? You got to run the ball. DJ Moore, they got a shiny new toy. He had a really good first game with him and Josh Allen. So if they're able to go out there and keep the fans engaged and keep that energy going, then I think they could pull this one out. I'm looking at ESPN analytics right now. They give the Buffalo Bills a 66% chance to win this game. That's a big favorite.
0: Yeah, it is. And I feel the same way that Buffalo is going to be, you know, riding that emotional roller coaster. The only thing that they can't do is they just can't make it too big, right?
1: They can't
0: hyperventilate. They can't do anything. But I've been saying it since it happened. I think the addition of DJ Moore is huge. I think that was huge for Josh Allen and the Bills. They moved on from Stephon Diggs. They said, all right, we're going to go a lot of 12 personnel. We're going to have the two double tight end set, which is fine, until they realize that, you know what? We need another wide receiver.
1: Yes.
0: They rolled in Amari Cooper. They went and drafted Keon Coleman. They brought in multiple guys and it just didn't work. And then when they were able to get DJ Moore out of Chicago, I thought that was a game changer. And you mentioned it. He had a really good debut, 100 receiving yards in week one. He's trying to become the third Buffalo receiver to start the season with consecutive 100-yard games. You know who did that? Stephon Diggs back in 2022. And then this guy named Andre Reed in 91. He's got a gold jacket.
1: Yeah, and I always thought DJ Moore was a good receiver. I feel like he needs to find a home, and here's an opportunity to find a home, you know, to be synonymous with one team, because right now, I mean, the Panthers, I guess.
0: Is he the Matt Rule? Is he the Matt Rule of wide receivers? where you just go and you fix it, you fix a flat, and then you're gone?
1: Then you're gone. Maybe. I was surprised Chicago kind of gave up, you know, on them.
0: Me too. But yeah, then they put 59 points up on the Panthers, so maybe they didn't need them.
1: Maybe. Or maybe it was the week one shenanigans that happened in the NFL from time to time. I think they're a really good offense, and they're going to probably lead the league in scoring. I don't know if we're going to see a number of 59-point games from them. But the one thing that we've said constantly about Josh Allen is he needs some weapons in the passing game. Yep. I won't even say receivers, just pass catchers. And it would be great if they were a receiver. Well, DJ Moore, so far, so good. And if he could do tomorrow what he did last week, then they got a great chance of winning this game.
0: Again, though, they've got to stay even keel. They can't get too high, get too low, get too, you know, jacked up, because they know that they're opening up this new stadium. It's Thursday Night Football. The whole NFL, everyone, the
1: everybody's
0: going to
1: be there.
0: Watching.
1: Yeah,
0: exactly. All eyes are on them. So here's Joe Brady, the Bills head coach, on any kind of concerns about the overhype of opening up the stadium.
3: I hope that, you know, we have the type of team, and look, I'm figuring that out, but I hope that we have the type of team that the environment is going to be outstanding. Like, everything is going to be as it should be, and that's part of why this is built, and we can allow the environment to change, but we can't, right? Like, there's the reason that we've been in here, and there's a standard by how we play, and it shouldn't have anything to do with what happened in the outcome this past Sunday. And so a lot of stuff for us to clean, that we had to clean up, and I hope that we approach Thursday as it's the most important game of the season, because it's the next one. And if we make it about more than it is, then I'm not doing a good enough job. And usually that's not going to end with the right result.
1: I think one good thing that they've done is they've already been in the stadium. They practiced, and they had it open up to fans, and fans was in there. So at least this won't be their first time walking into the locker room and walking out on that field. So I think it's very important that they've already done that, at least let guys begin to get familiar. It won't feel like home for a couple of days, but if they win, it's going to happen really fast.
0: Yeah, Buffalo – I feel like most likely he's going to win this one. There's just so many elements playing against Detroit. But think if Detroit goes in there into the belly of the beast and picks up a victory.
1: Yeah.
0: What that will do for Detroit, knowing how tough a division that they're playing in, I get it, this is not a divisional game, but knowing how tough a division the Bills are, or the Lions are playing in this year, you know, we expect the Packers to be really good. We expect the Vikings to be really good. And, you know, Chicago obviously is really good. But if they go in and get that victory in that kind of hostile environment, you have to feel like that's something that you can really build on.
1: And early in the season, anybody can get it. You know, it's anything could happen. It's not just week one. It's really the first 3 or 4 weeks that anything could happen. So there aren't many teams I'm counting out, at least if they're a solid squad. And I think the Lions are right there. And, look, they were so close to get into that Super Bowl a couple years ago. And, you know, they get off to a good start. They could be right back there.
0: Yeah, no, they can. I'll say this. If the Bills are going to lose this game, it's going to be because Jahmyr Gibbs goes off, as far as I'm concerned.
1: Yeah.
0: Right? I mean, that's just what it is. I mean, I just think that the Bills' defense is still being tested. It still has to prove that it can be that defense that they can rely on time in and time out. You know, but Gibbs went off, right? He had 156 rushing yards in week one.
1: Yeah.
0: Right? And look, I was wondering what it was going to look like, you know, Sonic with no knuckles. Well, through week one, so far, so good.
1: Yeah, and, you know, we kind of looked at some schedules earlier in the show. Obviously, they play the Bills tomorrow, but after that, they have Jets, Panthers, Cardinals, you know, for the Lions. So if they're able to get this win, then they could put some together and, you know, be 5-0. But even if they lose this one, they still have a good chance of having a good start to the season. So it's an exciting game. I'm glad it's early in the year before, you know, late in the season, Thursday night games happen. A lot of times there's a bunch of injuries because it's such a short turnaround. Early on in the season, I expect a good game.
0: Yeah, it's going to be fun to see exactly where these two teams are, right? I mean, because – you want to be able to get close to midseason form as quickly as possible. Like you said, a lot of times you don't know who these teams are 3-4 weeks into the season. Then you start to get a better idea. But if these one of these two teams or both of them could emerge as close to midseason form as possible, then they're in a really good position. Mm-hmm. Because then that's when those fluky losses stop happening. And look, no matter what, who wins this game, I don't think that's a fluky win or a loss. You know what I mean?
1: Because
0: both these teams are really quality. That's why it's an exciting game. But that extra element that's going to be in Buffalo, that's going to be Bills Mafia jumping through 5,000 tables. Like there's going to the hardware stores ain't going to have no tables after tomorrow.
1: Oh, God, no. God, no. I didn't even think about that, man. If you live in Buffalo, open up a table store. Open up a table store, man. It's always, at least during football season.
0: Emmett Golden side hustles.
1: Right. Yeah, I might do that on the weekends. Drive up to Buffalo and sell tables.
0: See, then the weather's going to get you. You ain't going to be able to get up out of there.
1: I mean, good point. You got me on that one.
0: Hey, man.
1: I don't have a snappy comeback.
0: Hey, man, look. Hey, looking out for a friend, right?
1: Appreciate
0: Ask a friend.
1: It.
0: I'm phoning
1: That's
0: a friend.
1: That's what friends are for.
0: Exactly. See, every once in a while I come through. It ain't often. Every once in a while I've got your back. Well, they've got our back for Thursday Night Football, the Lions at the Buffalo Bills. He's Emmett Golden. I'm Q Myers. It's Game Night here on ESPN Radio. Coming up next, if you did it real big tonight, you know we got to talk about it. 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
1: We're showing love to the ones that deserve it.
2: Nothing can stop me. I'm all the way up.
1: This is All the Way Up.
2: All the way up.
1: On game night.
2: I'm all the way up.
0: I had to stand up for this first one, Emmett.
3: Okay. And did you turn the lights off, too?
0: You're like, what are you doing? Yeah. I got to stand up for this one, man. Normally they say all rise when you talk about Aaron Judge, but I got to stand up and salute when we talk about Pete Crow Armstrong as the Cubs took on the Braves, and this is what PCA did.
4: And the pitch on the way, driven in the air, deep right field. It's got a chance. Gone. Another home run for Pete. His 44th of the year. A drive over the 368 sign in right center. 44 homers. 105 runs batted in.
2: Nothing can stop me. I'm all the way up.
3: Cubs Radio Network on the call. MVP is what they call them. The Cubs win 8-4 over the Braves.
0: Two home runs on the night, had a triple, had his 44th home run, most of the season by a lefty in franchise history. He broke the record held by Billy Williams with 42 back in 1970. How about some more records? 44 home runs ties it with Ernie Banks back in 1955. For the most in the season by a Cubs player age 24 or younger. Oh, you want more? Okay.
3: Yeah,
0: 11 total bases tonight. Now has 6 games this season with 10-plus total bases. Tied for the most by any player since 1900. Nelson Cruz also had 6 in 2019. Oh, you want more? Cool. Second career game with 2 home runs and a triple. All right. Seventh multi-home run game this season.
3: All right, man. We know.
0: Hey, man. I'm a flex on it. I'm a ride for my guy, man.
3: I see you stood up, hit the lights, did all type of stuff.
0: Don't be mad. Yeah. Don't be mad. PCA, right? Pete Crow Armstrong doing the real
3: MVP. Pete.
0: There you go. I can appreciate that. Cubs get the dub 8-4 over the Braves. All right, I'll give the Guardians some love. They took on the White Sox, and they did some things like this.
5: The pitch. Swing it and hammered. High, deep to right. Away, back and gone. Three-run home run deep into the lower deck and right. A majestic blast, and the Guardians are back on top, 5-3.
6: Pitch, swing, and a line drive deep down the right field line. That ball is gone. A two-run homer for John Rave, and the Royals take a 2-0 lead here in the fourth inning.
2: Nothing can stop me. I'm all the way up.
3: All right, so one of those highlights was WTAM 1100. The other one was 96.5 The Fan.
0: Hold on. What's the other one? We got the final call for the Cardinals. We got to give that proper respect.
3: All right.
5: Here's the 1-2 pitch. Swing and a miss. Ball game. First place belongs to the Guardians. They knock off the Chicago White Sox by a final score of 6-3.
2: Nothing can stop me. I'm all the way up.
3: WTAM 1100. The Gardo 6, White Sox 3. Guardians now half a game ahead of the White Sox on top of the AL Central.
0: Yeah, hey, man. Apparently, if your name is Pete or Petey, or P,
3: you having
0: whatever.
3: A hell of a day.
0: You had a good day.
3: Where's
0: right?
3: Master P at tonight?
0: Hey, I'm just saying. There you go. So the Guardians, I know I give you a bad time, and, you know, we start hitting the Gardos all the time, and I roll my eyes. But, man, it seems like this time of year, they're always making a run, if not already completed the run. And right now, you know, again, sitting there in first place, first time holding the outright lead in the AL Central since July 3rd, right before Independence Day. I got to give them the props. They get the dub 6-3 over the Chicago White Sox. Again, showing the love to the ones that deserve it here on Game Night on ESPN Radio and the ESPN app. The Royals and the Astros. This is not good for Houston.
6: Pitch, swing, and a line drive deep down the right field line. That ball is gone. A two-run homer for John Rave, and the Royals take a 2-0 lead here in the fourth inning.
2: Nothing can stop me. I'm all the way up.
3: 96.5, the fan on the call there. The Royals beat the Astros 5-2 tonight.
0: And why that game is important is because of the next game that I want to highlight real quick. We'll tie it all together like some shoestrings. The Rangers and the Red Sox, and in the bottom of the seventh, this happened.
7: As Miller, out of the stretch, comes home with the 1-1. Line drive, left field, base hit. Berger is home. Nimmo rounding third. The throw is offline. Nimmo scores standing up. Two-run single for Ezekiel Duran, and the Rangers lead 6-3.
2: Nothing can stop me. I'm all the way up.
3: That highlight courtesy of 105.3, the fan. The Rangers beat the Red Sox tonight 7-3.
0: So with the Astros' loss and the Rangers' win, now they are both knotted up at the top of the AL West. And they both have a record of 76-76. They're 500, and they're tied for first in the AL West. You know, the wild thing is, as a guy that follows a team that's in the AL West that is not very good, every team in the AL West is in the red when it comes to run differential. The Astros, they're minus 54. The Rangers, minus 38. The Mariners, minus 61. The Athletics, minus 205. The Angels, minus 73. Like, the run differential in that whole division is in the negative.
3: Yeah, and not even close.
0: Not even close.
3: You know what I'm saying? Yeah. Like, by a lot. But, hey, stranger things have happened, right? We could see one of these teams in the ALCS.
0: Well, not one of the bottom feeders, that's for sure. The Rangers, four straight wins. Longest win streak since August 4th through 8th. Also, four straight wins. And because of that, they are now knotted at 76. With the Astros and the top of the lead in the AL West. Showing that love to the ones that deserve it here on Game Night on ESPN Radio and the ESPN app. In the top of the fifth between the Padres and the Rockies, this happened.
8: 0-1, the pitch. Salas hits it in the air, deep down the right field line. Beck is back into the corner, looking up. This one, gonna go! Second of the night for Ethan Salas. Just over the out-of-town scoreboard at Coors Field. A two-run homer here in the fifth. Big night, Padres. Big night, Salas. It's 8-1.
2: Nothing can stop me. I'm all the way up.
3: That highlight courtesy of 97.3, the fan. The Padres 9, the Rockies 3.
0: Salas right there, 2-for-4 on the night, 2 home runs, 3 RBI, first home runs of career in 9th career game at 20 years old, 107 days, youngest catcher in MLB history with a multi-home run game, also the youngest player in Padres history with the multi-home run game, surpassing Fernando Tatis Jr. You may have heard of him. He's a pretty good player as well. How about we get one more in, Emmett? How about the Orioles and the Mets? Once again, back-to-back night, Pete Alonso came to the party.
9: Alonso hits this high in the air, left field, forget about it. There's number 301 into the second deck, right on cue for the polar bear.
2: Nothing can stop me. I'm all the way up.
3: WBAL on the call there. The Orioles get the victory over the Mets, 7-1.
0: Colder than a polar bear's toenails. Oh, no. Yeah. Pete Alonso right there. Top of the first, he got that bad boy. Orioles get the victory. And, again, home run number 301. And once again at Citi Field, gets a standing ovation. They love him there.
3: He obviously
0: did some really good things there. What happened?
3: Yeah. No, I said they love him. They love him. That's what I was saying. I was agreeing
0: with you.
3: I was
0: trying to disagree. I was like,
3: No. Who could disagree on that?
0: Yeah,
3: everybody in New York loves Pete Alonso. Ain't that right, Renee?
10: I'm not a Mets fan.
0: Sure. No better. He's Emmett Golden. I'm Q Myers. Sports Center All Nights up next on ESPN Radio.
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13: Coming up on SportsCenter All Night. The Dodgers trying to lock up their 13th NL West title in 14 years.
20: This ball is stroked to right field and deep, heading toward the wall. It is off the base of the wall. Mookie already around second. He's going to get waved home. He touches third. On his way to the plate, the relay throw is late. Mookie scores standing up.
13: The Bills get set for their Highmark Stadium debut on Thursday Night Football.
21: I understand that, you know, it's the first official, you know, seasonal game in there. We're not really focused on that. We're just focused on short week, playing against a tough opponent, trying to have the best week possible, putting together a good week of preparation, a good game plan, going out there and executing on Thursday.
13: A division race with more ups and downs than an elevator.
20: And he drives one deep, and that baby will go! A three-run homer, Tommy Pham! That's why he's here.
13: The injury bug bites a plethora of players.
22: It shouldn't really be a lot of mental reps. 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
9: Alonso hits this high in the air, left field, forget about it. There's number 301 into the second deck, right on cue for the Polar Bear.
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1: the ESPN app, Sirius XM Channel 80. Big rivalry game this weekend. And Wednesday, we were blindsided with some news. That's in 4 minutes. Baseball, a couple of tight division races in the American League, including the AL West. Astros beginning the day with a lead in the division, but...
2: pitch, swing, and a line drive deep down the right field line. That ball is gone! A two-run homer for John Rave, and the Royals take a 2-0 lead here in the fourth inning.
1: Royals with a 5-2 win over the Astros, 96-5, the Fan. Jeremy Peña, 3-for-4, 10th three-hit game this season, second straight three-hit game, but it comes in the loss for the Astros. Astros losing, Texas facing the Red Sox takes advantage.
4: As Miller, out of the stretch, comes home with the 1-1, line drive left field, base hit. Berger is home. Nimmo rounding third. The throw is offline. Nimmo scores standing up. Two-run single for Ezekiel Duran, and the Rangers lead 6-3.
1: 105-3, the Fan. Rangers go on to a 7-3 win over the Red Sox. Fourth straight win for Texas. Longest win streak since the beginning of August, which was also four straight wins. Rangers with the win and the Astros loss tie them for first place in the American League West. Although the Astros do own the tiebreakers. AL West, though, a dead heat. As for the American League Central,
5: down the 0-2. Swung and ripped to left down the line. Fair ball into the corner. Here comes Rocchio. Kwan stops at third. Another double for Jose Ramirez. Oh, how do you think that feels for Jose? And the Guardians lead it 6-3. Here's the 1-2 pitch. Swing and a miss. Ball game. First place belongs to the Guardians. They knock off the Chicago White Sox by a final score of 6-3.
1: Tom Hamilton, WTAM. Guardians move a half game ahead of Chicago in the American League Central. First time they've held the outright lead in the division since July 3rd. Guardians with the win as they beat the White Sox 6-3 and take the division lead. Chicago, a 5-12 record in the last 17 games dating back to August 30th. That's the most losses in baseball over that span. SportsCenter All Night, ESPN Radio, National League. Dodgers still looking for their 13th NL West title in the last 14 seasons. They fall to the Reds on Wednesday, and they see Blake Snell leave the game after the first inning due to tightness in his left groin.
6: I felt good all day, and then the second to last pitch of the bullpen, I threw a slider, and then I felt like it grabbed. So I was like, all right, let's see what we can do. Threw one more pitch, then went out to get to the dugout, and then I was warming up, and I was like, it just doesn't feel that great. So I was like, we'll see if Boy can get through, and then I was just kind of talking with myself throughout that first inning, and I was going to try to get through five, but I just knew I didn't really have a good shot at doing that and remaining healthy. So after the first inning, I went down, talked with Dave, Mark, Thomas, and that's what we thought was best. But, I'll be see where I'm at day to day, but, yeah, I should be good. Yeah, because I've had this, the groin I've strained it four different times. So I'm aware if I kept pitching, I definitely would have strained it. So for me to stop, that's a first. Maybe I'm growing up, I don't know, but that was definitely the right move. And next couple of days, we'll see where we're at and then go from there. But I think I'll be good to go, yeah.
1: Blake Snell allowed one hit on 19 pitches. 10 of those 19 pitches were strikes, but he leaves in the first inning. Dodgers wind up losing to the Reds 6-2. Dodgers could have clinched the NL West with a win, or Padres lost. Padres wound up beating the Rockies. SportsCenter All Night, ESPN Radio. Blake Snell not the only player to leave his game early. Yankees and Twins will start at the end because it went 13.
7: Ground ball up the middle, off the mound. Going to be fielded and missed by the shortstop. Kiesel's going to come around third. Throw to the plate, not in time. Twins walk off the Yankees. Carantini's going to get mobbed at first base. The shortstop, Lombard, just flat out missed it. Went under his glove. Kiesel going to third base, slid, popped up, and then easily scored the winning run.
1: Treasure Island Baseball Network Twins, the 5-4 win in 13. In this one, Aaron Judge, 0-for-2 with a couple of strikeouts, left the game in the sixth inning.
0: When did you first start feeling something in your lower leg?
3: There in the first inning. Try to kind of play it off and see how long we go, because these games are important down the stretch. But kind of talking it over, thought it would be the right move to come out so, you know, we don't cost the team on the field or cost the team on the base path.
8: What's your level of concern considering you thought it was wise to come out?
3: You know, we're ramping up. You know, we're still trying to ramp up. So there's going to be little things like this that come up. And I feel like you deal with this every spring training. You know, usually start of the season, once you kind of start ramping up again, things pop up. Hopefully it's just one little thing, and then we're back out there soon.
1: Aaron Judge leaves early, and the Yankees wind up losing 4-3, 5-4 in 13 innings. Speaking of New York, quite the week in Queens. For the visitors,
9: Alonso hits this high in the air, left field, forget about it. There's number 301 into the second deck, right on cue for the Polar Bear.
1: On Tuesday, he hit number 300, a game-tying shot in the top of the ninth for the Orioles. Number 301 coming in the first inning on Wednesday. Wouldn't be the last of Baltimore's offense. They go on to a 7-1 win over the Mets. Pete Alonso homering on Tuesday and Wednesday against his former team. Heard it on WBAL. He has two homers at Citi Field this season. Since July 1st, Mets first basemen have a combined one home run at Citi Field. Jared Young did it. Pete Alonso, home run number 37 of the season, number 301 after 300 on Tuesday, which resulted in a curtain call, of course, for him as a visitor. ESPN analyst Eduardo Perez.
10: You look at the New York Mets fans, and they are appreciative of the 7 years that Pete Alonso spent here at Citi Field. And the one thing that they know is that Pete loves homers, and they got it. They got the home run from him in the first at-bat tonight, and it was on a hanging, breaking pitch. And that's what Pete Alonso did as a Met. That's what he's continued to do as a Baltimore Oriole. And I love how he is still focused on, yes, I have 301 home runs, but what's important to him right now is that there's still life and there's still opportunity for the Baltimore Orioles to get in. And he knows that they have the talent to be able to sneak in and get in a hot run. Now, there's a lot of measures that have to happen for that to become reality, but Pete Alonso is doing his best to lead, and the fans here saw that for those 7 years, and that's why they came out to see Pete hit homers.
1: Mets fans with that love fest in Queens for Alonso, perhaps earlier on Sportsmanlike, Evan Cohen saying there was another side to it.
11: That was a peaceful protest by Mets fans of David Stearns, the general manager, who I thought was going to be unbelievable. I was wrong so far. And the owner of the team, Steve Cohen, who I thought was going to be unbelievable. I was wrong so far. And we embarrassed ourselves last night with this peaceful protest. I'm sorry. You cannot, under any circumstance, root for an opposing team, even if it's Pete Alonso. I hated that last night. That was a peaceful protest. And then, oh, by the way, they lost in extra innings on an inside-the-park three-run home run.
1: Orioles are within 2.5 games of the White Sox for the third and final wild card spot in the American League. Two teams in front of them as well, Texas and Toronto. 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
14: Ole Miss needs to win more and try to show their anger

0: I hate that my first reaction was, I don't believe him. I hate that that was my, literally my first reaction was, nah, this is Lane trying to pull a fast one, and Sam, you know, the day before the game is going to be fine. And I shouldn't feel like that. Mm-hmm. Like, you know, I'm, look, if they list him as doubtful, I should respect him and go, oh, man, it, you know, that's a big deal, because it is.
1: Right.
0: And, you know, so I will take their word for it, but just being honest with our audience, my first reaction, I was skeptical. But with
1: you're
0: this
1: not the only person who thought that, so don't feel bad.
0: Okay.
1: Don't,
0: yeah.
1: You're not the only person who thought right, that.
0: Because I didn't believe
1: it. Could be some gamesmanship. Uh-huh. I would think, though, man, and look, I'm an NFL guy. Yeah. Remember the 49ers got real dinged, two seasons ago because they kind of, you know, didn't.
0: Yeah, finesse.
1: Weren't truthful. Yeah, finesse. Right. That's a great way to put it. Finesse the injury report. You just really can't do that in the NFL, but it sounds like some believe that there could be some gamesmanship by Lane.
0: And I believe even the Ravens got fined last year, you know, for manipulating the injury report or not being forthcoming. If Leavitt doesn't play, I think that changes a lot. I also think it kind of gives LSU an excuse if they don't, you know, win. But that is a huge development for arguably the biggest game in college sports this Saturday.
1: This, to me, man, just adds another layer, right? Like, if this one didn't have enough storylines, now all of a sudden the quarterback is listed as doubtful. You know, just a couple days away from the game, from the kickoff, from the highly anticipated, you know, return of Lane. Like, I don't think there is any excuses if you're LSU. You have to win this one or else there's so much egg on Lane Kiffin's face. I just feel like this has got to be an actual injury. You don't need an extra layer just because, well, I'm just going to try to be clever and throw some gamesmanship and say my quarterback's banged up.
0: I just wouldn't put anything past Lane Kiffin. And I hate that. I hate that that's my initial reaction. I want to take everybody for their word, but I was skeptical.
2: As for the keys to keep an eye on for the game this Saturday, ESPN analyst Dusty Dvorak.
3: I think it's the LSU defense. Look, as much as we talk about Lane Kiffin and his offense, it's Blake Baker and this LSU defense. They're flying around playing fast, playing physical, lead college football in total yards and sacks, 12 sacks so far this season. Prince Willamontagnielen, who was at Ole Miss a year ago, has got 5 of those. I think him and the rest of this defensive front are going to do a good job keeping Trinidad Tramblus in the pocket, making life very difficult on him. As much as we're going to talk about offense in this game, for me, the difference is the LSU defense. And as great as that atmosphere is going to be, and it's going to be as good as there is in all of sports, I actually think the villain comes in to Oxford with that defense and gets the victory on Saturday night.
2: That atmosphere includes ESPN College Game Day. The game itself we'll see on ABC 7:30 Eastern. Before we get to the big college football weekend, there's week 2 of the NFL kicking off.
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5: And week 2 kicks off with the Lions visiting the Bills on Thursday night football. Also the opener for the new Highmark Stadium.
6: We've been in there a few times now, so it's not a new environment. I understand that, you know, it's the first official seasonal game in there. We're not really focused on that. We're just focused on short week, playing against a tough opponent, a good game plan, going out there and executing on Thursday.
7: We can allow the environment to change, but we can't. I hope that we approach Thursday as it's the most important game of the season because it's the next one. And if we make it about more than it is, then I'm not doing a good enough job, and usually that's not going to end with the right result.
8: If he's down the field and I'm scrambling around, I'm looking left, and then I don't even see DJ over there. But I'm going to look right and just launch it.
9: Wide open is Moore, and he makes the catch on the sideline and jogs into the end zone for a 43-yard touchdown.
8: So it's just this comfort zone to know that even if I'm not going to him originally, I'm going to find him at some point.
10: I don't know how to make the Detroit defense in week 1, because I really believe that they were in place. They just didn't make one play on a football.
9: Chuck end zone, and it is incomplete. Ball game over. Detroit Lions win. Lions come up with a play at the end when they absolutely had to have it.
10: Are they going
9: to
10: do that versus DJ? Are they going to do that versus Kincaid? They're going to commit to stopping, you know, the run. They do that by numbers. Detroit just puts everybody down at the football. I think for Josh, it's making sure that you're always ready for pressure.
11: I don't care what they throw at us. The quarterback is the key to all of this. And if we don't make him go the long, hard way every time, it can get very difficult. He's got it all.
12: One thing I'm told to watch is the Lions upping their defensive pressure with zone blitzes in hopes of tricking Josh Allen into turnovers or sacks. They had 86 defensive plays last week. They're undermanned, so they need to apply the pressure to

0: avoid being burnt by Alan.
1: Bills opening up their home sweet home against the Lions in Buffalo. The calls we heard, 97 Rock and 97.1 The Ticket. Speaking of being at home, not in that wardrobe. That's next. 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
15: It's here, bouncing in the pocket, grabbed and sacked, and that's going to do it. Michigan is going to get the win over number 11, Oklahoma.
16: 2-0. What should America know about this Michigan Wolverine football team?
15: We're coming. We're coming.
1: Michigan picking up a key win over Oklahoma last weekend. Troy Bowles, linebacker for the Wolverines. Baker Mayfield, former quarterback for the Sooners. His coach in Tampa Bay is Todd Bowles, Troy's dad. Mayfield had a little friendly wager with his coach on the outcome of last weekend's game. Mayfield lost. So he showed up at Wednesday's press conference wearing a maize and blue number 18 Michigan practice jersey while his coach hummed the victors, Michigan fight song.
0: Let's go, Bruce! Oh,
17: that hurts. That hurts real bad. It's been a rough couple days. Oh, damn, Todd.
0: Can you explain that for us?
17: Oklahoma versus Michigan. Todd's son was on the winning side of it, and the Sooners were not. And so, therefore, I squeezed into this little tank top. To do.
0: Buy that for you?
17: Nope. He's probably got something worse.
18: I mean, in all fairness, the yellow it's not a bad color on you.
17: Thanks, Jenna.
1: Baker Mayfield and the Buccaneers. Hosting the Browns, the team that drafted Mayfield number one overall in 2018, current Browns coach Todd Monken.
19: I don't get into how a person feels. We all feel the way we feel about certain situations in our life, and I don't blame him, just like he could never blame me the way I feel about certain things in our life. And listen, he's so competitive. He wants to beat everybody he plays. This just happens to be one where I'm sure there's a little bit there, but ultimately – he always wants to play well. I think that's, again, you'll have to speak to him, but I've never been around him where he didn't want to compete and fight like hell to win. So this just happens to be one other piece of it. Well, first off, he's highly intelligent. You could just get the beginning of a call out of your mouth and he's already got it down. He's wants the game plan early so he can look at it at home. So he comes in the building prepared. On the field, he's just highly, highly competitive. And he holds himself to a high standard, and he holds others to a high standard, which is everything you're looking for in a player, I guess, just in a human being in general.
1: Browns, of course, dealing with their own quarterback situation. Deshaun Watson, shaky in week one, getting the start in week two nonetheless. Does he have to play well this week to also start in week three?
19: I wouldn't say that. I just, I always expect our players to play well. I wouldn't put him out there if I didn't. So I expect him to play really well. And there were moments Sunday that he did. And there were moments we did a really good job offensively. And there were moments we didn't. And there were moments we didn't coach well enough. There was moments we didn't play well enough. I don't get too far ahead because really what matters most is that we have a great Wednesday.
20: I mean, I think the media has this expectation that I'm supposed to throw 400 yards and 5 touchdowns every week. So until that happens, I guess it's going to be the same situation. So, again, my job is to make sure I'm operating well so we can try to get a win and keep moving forward from there.
1: Speculation has been Deshaun Watson was handed the keys to the offense for the first two games that they would be playing on the road.
21: I believe the Cleveland Browns made the right decision at quarterback this week. And here's why. Once you have made the decision initially to start Deshaun Watson, there is no logic in my mind to replacing him after one game and walking Shedeur Sanders into this week on the road at Tampa, where all of the conversation starting today and tomorrow is going to be about Baker Mayfield and the Browns and the breakup and what happened, et cetera, et cetera. And that because of the fact they know they're not going anywhere this season. Bring him home against Carolina on September 27th to a hero's welcome. Deshaun Watson is going to play in his last game as a Brown this week. I think that is pretty obvious. He will never, in my mind, take another snap as a Cleveland Brown after this week.
1: Browns, Buccaneers, Sunday in Tampa. Browns host Carolina in week three. Sunday in Dallas, Cowboys and Commanders. Dallas coming off the loss to the Giants earlier on the Golics.
22: The defense will come around to how they're going to come around. And I don't know where that's going to be. I don't know. They were last in defense. Will they still be in the 20s? Will they be in the teens? Will they be in the upper half? I don't know where it's going to end up. But to me, you can talk all the defense you want. That's still a work in progress. To me, it was the offense.
1: Yeah.
22: The offense had under 300 yards of total offense. The offense averaged under 4 yards a carry.
1: And the Cowboys wind up losing at the Meadowlands to the Giants in the week one primetime matchup as well. Straight ahead, speaking of football, we had a curveball thrown at us for this weekend's big college matchup. That's next. It's ESPN Radio.
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30: Good evening, Central Illinois. I'm meteorologist Ben Whitney, and here's a look at your forecast from the WEND Weather Center. A few scattered showers continue to make their way across the area here as we head into the very early morning hours of your Thursday, mainly south of our I-72 corridor. A lot of us stay dry, not just tonight, but really throughout much of our Thursday as well. Those overnight lows finishing up around 72 degrees for Central Illinois. It'll be another hot and humid one for Thursday, though. Partly cloudy skies with the chance for a few rounds of showers in the evenings, highs in the low 90s.
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31: Guardians beat the White Sox. They leapfrog Chicago into first place in the division. Aaron Judge leaves the Yankees game in the sixth inning. Blake Snell leaves the Dodgers game in the first. And will we even see LSU's quarterback this weekend?
32: Lane Kiffin is going to be as big a villain as we've ever seen.
33: Ole Miss needs to win more and try to show their anger.
34: Throws right up the middle, touchdown LSU! A pump of the fist from Lane Kiffin, the new head coach here in Baton Rouge.
35: I told the players, you don't have anything to worry about. There's just going to be so much attention, hatred, everything on me. So you just get to go play.
36: He bailed out on a team that had a chance to win the national championship.
37: He is the one that left them behind.
38: It's LSU versus the world right now.
31: And it is a huge matchup in Oxford on Saturday. Lane Kiffin returns to Ole Miss. LSU goes in facing the Rebels in a top 10 matchup. But Wednesday night came the bombshell. LSU is listing starting quarterback Sam Leavitt as doubtful for the game at Ole Miss. He played in the win over Louisiana Tech last weekend. Coach Lane Kiffin hasn't mentioned about any injuries. Earlier on Amber and Ian, our Ian Fitzsimmons.
0: Stop. Honey, hush. Sam Leavitt, doubtful?
1: He's playing in the game.
0: Lane being Lane. Like, oh, you're going to serve my guy's papers today? I'll tell you what, honey. Here comes the official injury report. Start preparing for our backup quarterback, right? Because maybe Sam goes, maybe he doesn't. Maybe he has some phantom injury, maybe he doesn't. To me, this is all about Lane being Lane. And going back to Oxford, there is zero doubt in my mind Sam Leavitt is a starting quarterback for LSU at Ole Miss.
31: According to the policies in the SEC, doubtful means unlikely to play due to significant concerns. Describes a player as having a 25% chance to play. The policy says acts of gamesmanship intended to hide a student-athlete's true participation status is prohibited. Anything misleading could result in fines up to $100,000, as well as what the conference calls accountability measures for head coaches. SEC Commissioner Greg Sankey has the discretion to administer those penalties. As for the game on Saturday, would a win mean more to LSU or Ole Miss? Our Harry Douglas.
2: It will mean more to the Ole Miss Rebels. They're feeling like the child that got abandoned in the household right now. Lane Kiffin up and said, you know what? I'm going somewhere else to another family that I love more because I feel like they're better than the family that I have right here in Oxford, Mississippi. So a guy like Trinidad Chambliss, a guy like Kewan Lacy, Echols, Pete Golding as a coach as well, along with the coaching staff, they feel some type of way because they feel like they got left for dead, but they didn't get buried. What did Geno Smith say? A lot of people wrote me off, but I didn't write back. See, the Ole Miss Rebels, they don't want to hear anything about, hey, no nonsense, no nothing. They're thinking one way, and one way only right now. Please beat LSU so we can show our rump. If they beat the LSU Tigers, oh, you talking about crossing the line, Freddie, they going to double dutch, hopscotch, dive head first over that line. And they going to take it to a whole nother level. They feel some type of way right now.
6: Sure.
2: They really do. And I'm talking about even though they believe in Pete Golding as their head coach and the players on that team and the whole nine.
6: Mm-hmm.
2: There are a lot of people that feel some type of way within that organization not because Lane Kiffin made the decision to go to LSU.
6: Sure.
2: I think the circus around it all.
31: It has been a high-profile situation, LSU going to Ole Miss, regardless of the outcome. We'll be able to tell the feelings from the fans in Oxford earlier on Sportsmanlike, our Michelle Smallman.
7: Respect is earned, and oftentimes disrespect is earned. Lane Kiffin leaving 2 days after the regular season finale and leaving those players and that university and that program the way that he did, the disrespect that he's going to feel this weekend is earned. He asked for it by the manner in which he left them. So I expect this crowd to be fiery, unrelenting. I expect them to be loud, and he's going to have to wear that. Of course, we don't want anything bad to happen, and I think having the increased security is wise because people are tailgating, maybe not in their right mind. Don't do anything dumb, people. But Lane Kiffin is walking into likely his own personal hell, or at least his own personal football hell, with the way that they are going to just jaw at him all game long.
31: Ole Miss, LSU, Saturday, 7:30 Eastern. On ABC. Right now, SportsCenter all night. There is a quarterback we know we won't be seeing this weekend. Seahawks coach Mike McDonald.
8: Sam's going to be out this game. Drew will start for us. Don't anticipate putting him on IR or anything like that, but we'll just kind of reevaluate every day and reevaluate next week, and we'll go from there, but he won't play this week.
31: It was initially called a hip injury for Sam Darnold, but then described as a glute. Not expected to be an injury that'll keep him out for long, but he's not yet ready to return. Matchup against Arizona this weekend. Drew Locke in line to make his first start for Seattle since 2023. Falcons coach Kevin Stefanski has a questionable quarterback situation as well.
9: You have a QB yet for this week?
4: We will have a quarterback, yes, for this week. Not yet, but we'll work through that this week.
5: What do you need to see between now and tomorrow? Choose who you want there.
4: I'd say we're working through it. I'm not ruling anyone out. Tua's not going to practice today, but he's getting better. Cooper and Mike will practice today, so we'll work through it.
6: All of us on the coaching staff, on the medical staff, all of our players, Mike in this case, want to always do what's best for our players, and I feel really, really confident in the plan. Going back to when I first got here and how Mike was working off the field and working in the training room, and I think what you've seen is a progression of all of that. So I feel confident that as he progresses and gets ready, we'll let you guys know. But a big part of that is practice and then practice the next day and those type of things. So we'll continue to take this day to day and make decisions, and I'll make decisions that are best for the football team.
31: Falcons facing a division game this weekend against Carolina. Kevin Stefanski saying he's not ruling anybody out. As for Cincinnati, Joe Burrow dealing with back tightness.
9: I think having it is so important to me. I'm going to do what it takes to be out there. If I'm not getting surgery, I'll be out there.
11: I feel good. It's a normal game day soreness, that's for sure, but I'll be right.
12: Hey,
11: I don't know specifically what play. I didn't really start feeling until after the game. That's typically how it happens.
13: Do you plan to practice the rest of the week, or is it going to be something where you're just going to rest in?
11: We'll see how we feel tomorrow.
12: Shoulder?
11: Back tightness.
12: How does that affect your preparation for the week?
11: It shouldn't really. We get a lot of mental reps, and we walk through a lot of plays, so I'll be all right.
12: Is there any part of you that doesn't play on Sunday?
11: No. That's ridiculous.
31: Joe Burrow expecting to play against Houston this week. SportsCenter All Night, ESPN Radio. Among the matchups on Sunday, Vikings are in Chicago. Speaking of divisional matchups, they'll face the Bears and Chicago's potent offense, Bears quarterback Caleb Williams.
14: I think is scoring every drive is our mindset. I think that's the potential of us, and that's internal. That's an internal expectation. That's an internal feeling, just of what we have up front, out wide, and in the backfield. It's an expectation from ourselves to be able to go out there and score every time and figure out ways to help the defense. I mean, that's our part to help this team, help special teams, and all of that is scoring points as many as we can. And so on as many drives that we have. And so, that's our challenge. I think that's what I mean by that. To be able to do that, we can't have penalties. We can't have all these, the mishaps and things like that.
31: Bears, of course, dropped 59 on Carolina last weekend. They also gave up three dozen points. ESPN analyst Herm Edwards.
15: There was 1,000 yards of offense total. 1,000. Yeah, the score was, by the way, 59-37. You know how hard that is to watch? And I've been in some games like that as a head coach where it got away defensively. And when the players came in to watch the tape, I said, hey, I'm going to tell you something. No coach is going in the room with you guys. You go in there as a defense, and you watch it. I can't watch.
16: If you were a Bears fan, would you feel good about that game?
15: Oh, the Bears fan, they're going crazy right now. But let me ask you something. When you say the Chicago Bears.
17: You think defense.
15: Thank you.
17: Monsters Midway.
15: Yeah. Yeah. Thank you.
17: Did not
15: I'm not saying you can't score. But, guys, when you play like this, your defense has no chance. Because what happens is you continue to just press the button, and that defense of yours is getting wore out, man. And it'll catch up to you eventually when you get a certain lead. But, see, no one could stop anybody in this. No one played defense. It was just one of those back and forth. The Carolina Panthers scored 37 points.
31: We'll see what the Vikings do against Chicago on Sunday. We'll see what Chicago's offense does as well. Also Sunday in Foxborough, Patriots and Steelers. ESPN Patriots reporter Mike Reese.
18: Drake May acknowledged it was tougher to move on from a season-opening loss in which he threw three fourth-quarter interceptions. He had more time to think about it than the usual 24 hours. But he said he's decisively on to Pittsburgh, and his focus is clear.
19: My position is built on split-second decisions, and that's football. You know, it's a game of inches. It's a game of decisions in an instant. And I think you get to, see the consequences when you don't, make the right one and you try to force one or you try to maybe push it down the field. And I think, that's you know, something that, like I say, you learn from, but you know, honestly, you know, learn from at this point, you know, it needs to be a habit. And I think that's the purpose of practicing and getting in the mindset and knowing, you know, what, you know, I need to do to help this team win.
3: I think that there's a difference between, we've said this, being reckless and being aggressive. We want to be aggressive. We want, that's how we want to play. But we also have to make great decisions when there's, you know, a look or something that maybe would take a certain play away.
18: Something that could help boost May? Speedy running back Travion Henderson, who missed the opener with an ankle injury, was a full participant in practice on Wednesday. In Foxborough, Mike Reese, ESPN.
10: Aaron Rodgers is throwing his age. Almost. The 42-year-old quarterback threw the ball 40 times in the Steelers' win against the Atlanta Falcons. And afterward, Coach Mike McCarthy said that they would like their offense to be a little bit more balanced, that he'd like to increase the number of runs from 18 to between 25 and 30. But if you ask Aaron Rodgers, he's perfectly fine with how the offensive game plan panned out against the Falcons.
17: Yeah, the consistency and the balance stuff is all for, talking head fodder. It's all about winning the game, whether you got to throw it 40 times or run it 40 times. So I'm not worried about the balance. Balance comes naturally. If you're getting a chance to be ahead of teams, you're going to get more run opportunities. If you don't have 5-3 and outs, you get more run opportunities too. So I'm not worried about that.
10: The balance might resolve itself naturally, but one area Mike McCarthy definitely focused on this week is third down. The Steelers were just 3 of 13 on third downs against the Atlanta Falcons, and a lot of that was a byproduct of missed connections between Rodgers and DK Metcalf. Now, Rodgers pointed out that there were a number of DPIs that he felt like were not called on some of those plays, but at least one, Metcalf dropped the pass. Even so, Rodgers still expressed confidence in his wide receiver and said, "I'm going to keep feeding him." In Pittsburgh, Brooke Pryor, ESPN.
20: Aaron Rodgers and the Steelers in New England to face the Patriots Sunday afternoon, 1 o'clock Eastern game. SportsCenter all night, ESPN Radio back to baseball, and a day after clinching the NL Central, Milwaukee tacks on another win.
21: The 2-2 to Yelich. And a liner down the left field line, a fair ball. It hits off the sidewall. Churio is in. Around third is Bowers. He will score. A two-run single for Yelich, and the Brewers have flipped this game back into their favor. It is 5-4 Milwaukee.
20: 620 WTMJ. Brewers with the 5-4 win, their 95th win of the season, tied for the fourth most in franchise history. They have a 2.5-game lead on the Rays for the best record in Major League Baseball. At the top of the NL wild card, still the Cubs.
22: Right-hander J.R. Ritchie making his first appearance since. And the pitch on the way, driven in the air, deep right field. It's got a chance. Gone. Another home run for Pete. His 44th of the year. A drive over the 368 sign in right center. 44 homers, 105 runs batted in.
20: Cubs Radio Network. Cubs double up the Braves 8-4. Pete Crow Armstrong, two homers, 44 now on the season, most in the season by a lefty in franchise history. 44 homers, tying him with Ernie Banks for the most in a season by a Cubs player aged 24 or younger. Cubs double up the Braves. They lead the Phillies by a half game for the first NL wild card spot. Phillies shutting out the Nationals 3-0. Zach Wheeler goes 7 innings, striking out 5. Fourth straight game with at least 6 innings and at most 1 earned run. This was a 3-0 shutout, the Phillies' 18th shutout of the season. As for the third wild card spot, Padres still hold that.
21: 0-1 the pitch. Salas hits it in the air, deep down the right field line. Beck is back into the corner, looking up. This one, gonna go! Second of the night for Ethan Salas. Just over the out-of-town scoreboard at Coors Field. A two-run homer here in the fifth. Big night, Padres. Big night, Salas. It's 8-1.
20: Two homers for him, three RBI. Padres, a 9-3 win over the Rockies, 97-3. The fan, Salas, youngest player in Padres history with a multi-homer game, surpassing Fernando Tatis. Padres have won 9 of their last 10. Well, what are the Dodgers going to do moving forward? That's next. SportsCenter All Night continues. It's ESPN Radio.
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0: Auburn Tigers and Florida Gators storm into conference play unbeaten at 2-0 and collide this weekend at Jordan-Hare Stadium. 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
1: 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Longest active win streak in Major League Baseball belongs to the Rays. They beat the A's 4-3 on Wednesday. Fifth consecutive win. Longest active streak in baseball. Seventh win streak of at least five this season. They extend their lead in the division to 4.5 over the Yankees. Yankees on Wednesday losing in 13 in Minnesota. And Aaron Judge goes 0-2 with a couple of strikeouts before leaving in the sixth with leg soreness. ESPN analyst Eduardo Perez.
2: Let's not forget that Aaron Judge came back after those 84 games, after 100 days of not being able to go he didn't do rehab in the minor leagues. He went straight to playing the games. And then when you do that, you're on your feet a lot more, and you are going to be sore. Now, what have the Yankees been able to do? Well, they've been able to go out, play him one game, give him a day off, play him another day, give him a day off, but still you're on your feet and you are going, those are natural sorenesses. And I think Aaron Judge knows his body really well. Aaron Boone played the game. He's managed the game for so long. He understands also that what's important is to get Aaron Judge ready for the postseason. And that's getting his at-bats, but he's going through the rehab right now as we speak at the major league level and not at the minor league level like Wilson Contreras did with the Boston Red Sox, who missed less time, but he did go down for a rehab assignment.
1: Speaking of injured players, Dodgers fall to the Reds 6-2. Blake Snell leaves in the first inning after throwing 19 pitches. Manager Dave Roberts.
3: Obviously happy that he alerted us early. To get him out of the game, not make it worse. For me, I heard, or he told me, that he felt some tightness in his left groin, and, you know, it didn't loosen up. So obviously the right decision is to get him out. I think number one is we'll see how he comes in tomorrow, how he feels, get some more treatment, and then when we get back to L.A., then we can make that decision.
1: Dodgers could have clinched the NL West on Wednesday. They lost. Padres won, though. We see all kinds of walk-offs in baseball. Walk-off homer, walk-off hit by pitch, walk-off balk. Technology bringing us a new one.
4: Runners will be off. The 3-2. Outside ball four, but a tap of the head by Brandon Valenzuela. This ABS challenge is brought to you by xcopper.com. We look to the board where that is overturned. Strike three, and the Blue Jays win. They'll salvage this series.
1: 5-1 the final over the Tigers. A walk would have brought the potential tying run to the plate, but instead, ABS challenge, it's a walk-off.
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5: How good is that? Are you not entertained?
0: Number 5.
1: A day after having their 8-game win streak snapped, the Padres hold their ground in the race for the third wild card spot of the National League, getting back in the win column. 97.3 the fan.
6: 0-1 the pitch. Salas hits it in the air, deep down the right field line. Beck is back into the corner, looking up. This one, gonna go! Second of the night for Ethan Salas. Just over the out-of-town scoreboard at Coors Field. A two-run homer here in the fifth. Big night, Padres. Big night, Salas. It's 8-1.
0: Number 4.
1: Yankees lose Aaron Judge to tightness in his leg in the sixth. They lose the game in the 13th. Treasure Island Baseball Network.
7: Ground ball up the middle, off the mound. Going to be fielded and missed by the shortstop. Keisel's going to come around third. Throw to the plate, not in time. Twins walk off the Yankees. Carantini's going to get mobbed at first base. The shortstop, Lombard, just flat out missed it. Went under his glove. Keisel going to third base, slid, popped up, and then easily scored the winning run.
0: Number 3.
1: Cubs maintain their half-game lead on the Phillies for the top wild card spot of the National League. PCA with numbers 43 and 44. Cubs Radio Network.
8: And the pitch on the way, driven in the air, deep right field. It's got a chance. Gone. Another home run for Pete. His 44th of the year. A drive over the 368 sign in right center. 44 homers. 105 runs batted in.
0: Number 2.
1: Orioles win again in New York. Pete Alonso homers again in New York. That was in the first. In the third, WBAL.
9: There's Samuel Basile. He hits the first pitch, screaming straightaway center field. Ewing at the wall. Goodbye! O's have done it again. They've gone back to back. Sam Bam in the ballpark. And he's made it 6-0.
0: Number one.
1: Remember this summer when we were all celebrating America's 250th? That was the last time Cleveland had the outright lead in the American League Central. Until Wednesday. Tom Hamilton, WTAM.
10: The pitch.
9: Swung out and hammered. High, deep to right. Away, back and gone. Oh, my. Petey helping with the jog of a lifetime. A three-run home run deep into the lower deck and right. A majestic blast. And the Guardians are back on top. 5-3.
1: Guardians with a half-game lead on the White Sox. Quarterback status, LSU. Let's see. Undetermined? That's next. It's ESPN Radio.
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0: 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The Dodgers trying to lock up their 13th NL West title in 14 years.
10: This ball is stroked to right field and deep, heading toward the wall. It is off the base of the wall. Mookie already around second. He's going to get waved home. He touches third. On his way to the plate, the relay throw is late. Mookie scores standing up.
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22: I understand that, you know, it's the first official, you know, seasonal game in there. We're not really focused on that. 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
21: A division race with more ups and downs than an elevator.
10: And he drives one deep, and that baby will go! A three-run homer, Tommy Pham! That's why he's here.
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25: Alonso hits this high in the air, left field, forget about it. There's number 301 into the second deck, right on cue for the Polar Bear.
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28: 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Big rivalry game this weekend. And Wednesday, we were blindsided with some news. That's in 4 minutes. Baseball, a couple of tight division races in the American League, including the AL West. Astros beginning the day with a lead in the division, but...
31: pitch, swing, and a line drive deep down the right field line. That ball is gone! A two-run homer for John Rave, and the Royals take a 2-0 lead here in the fourth inning.
28: Royals with a 5-2 win over the Astros, 96-5, the Fan. Jeremy Peña, 3-for-4, 10th three-hit game this season, second straight three-hit game, but it comes in the loss for the Astros. Astros losing, Texas facing the Red Sox takes advantage.
32: As Miller, out of the stretch, comes home with the 1-1, line drive, left field, base hit! Berger is home. Nimmo rounding third. The throw is offline. Nimmo scores standing up. Two-run single for Ezekiel Duran, and the Rangers lead 6-3.
28: 105-3, the Fan. Rangers go on to a 7-3 win over the Red Sox. Fourth straight win for Texas. Longest win streak since the beginning of August, which was also four straight wins. Rangers with the win and the Astros loss tie them for first place in the American League West. Although the Astros do own the tiebreakers. AL West, though, a dead heat. As for the American League Central.
33: Now the 0-2. Swung and ripped to left down the line. Fair ball into the corner. Here comes Rocchio. Kwan steps at third. Another double for Jose Ramirez. Oh, how do you think that feels for Jose? And the Guardians lead it 6-3. Here's the 1-2 pitch. Swing and a miss. Ball game. First place belongs to the Guardians. They knock off the Chicago White Sox by a final score of 6-3.
28: Tom Hamilton, WTAM. Guardians move a half game ahead of Chicago in the American League Central. First time they've held the outright lead in the division since July 3rd. Guardians with the win as they beat the White Sox 6-3 and take the division lead. Chicago, a 5-12 record in the last 17 games dating back to August 30th. That's the most losses in baseball over that span. SportsCenter All Night, ESPN Radio, National League. Dodgers still looking for their 13th NL West title in the last 14 seasons. They fall to the Reds on Wednesday, and they see Blake Snell leave the game after the first inning due to tightness in his left groin.
34: I felt good all day, and then the second to last pitch of the bullpen, I threw a slider, and then I felt like it grabbed. So I was like, all right, let's see what we can do. I threw one more pitch, and then went out to get to the dugout, and then I was warming up, and I was like, ah, it just doesn't feel that great. So I was like, we'll see if Boy can get through, and then I was just kind of talking with myself throughout that first inning, and you know, I was going to try to get through five, but I just knew I didn't really have a good shot at doing that and remaining healthy. So after the first inning, I went down, talked with Dave, Mark, Thomas, and that's what we thought was best. But no, I'll see where I'm at day to day, but yeah, I should be good. Yeah, because I've had this, you know, the groin I've strained it four different times, so I'm aware if I kept pitching, I definitely would have strained it. So for me to stop, that's a first. Maybe I'm growing up, I don't know, but that was definitely the right move. And next couple of days, we'll see where we're at and then go from there. But I think I'll be good to go, yeah.
28: Blake Snell allowed one hit on 19 pitches. 10 of those 19 pitches were strikes, but he leaves in the first inning. Dodgers wind up losing to the Reds 6-2. Dodgers could have clinched the NL West with a win, or Padres lost. Padres wound up beating the Rockies. SportsCenter All Night, ESPN Radio. Blake Snell not the only player to leave his game early. Yankees and Twins will start at the end because it went 13.
1: Ground ball up the middle, off the mound. Going to be fielded and missed by the shortstop. Kiesel's going to come around third. Throw to the plate, not in time. Twins walk off the Yankees. Carantini's going to get mobbed at first base. The shortstop, Lombard, just flat out missed it. Went under his glove. Kiesel going to third base, slid, popped up, and then easily scored the winning run.
28: Treasure Island Baseball Network Twins, the 5-4 win in 13. In this one, Aaron Judge, 0-for-2 with a couple of strikeouts, left the game in the sixth inning.
2: When did you first start feeling something in your lower leg?
3: There in the first inning. Try to kind of play it off and see how long we go, because these games are important down the stretch. But kind of talking it over, I thought it would be the right move to come out so, you know, we don't cost the team on the field or cost the team on the base path.
4: What's your level of concern, considering you thought it was wise to come out?
3: You know, we're ramping up. You know, we're still trying to ramp up, so there's going to be little things like this that come up, and I feel like you deal with this every spring training. You know, usually start of the season, once you kind of start ramping up again, things pop up. Hopefully it's just one little thing, and then we're back out there soon.
28: Aaron Judge leaves early, and the Yankees wind up losing 5-4 in 13 innings. Speaking of New York, quite the week in Queens for the visitors.
25: Alonso hits this high in the air, left field, forget about it. There's number 301 into the second deck, right on cue for the Polar Bear.
28: On Tuesday, he hit number 300, a game-tying shot in the top of the ninth for the Orioles. Number 301 coming in the first inning on Wednesday. Wouldn't be the last of Baltimore's offense. They go on to a 7-1 win over the Mets. Pete Alonso homering on Tuesday and Wednesday against his former team. Heard it on WBAL. He has two homers at Citi Field this season. Since July 1st, Mets first basemen have a combined one home run at Citi Field. Jared Young did it. Pete Alonso, home run number 37 of the season, number 301 after 300 on Tuesday, which resulted in a curtain call, of course, for him as a visitor. ESPN analyst Eduardo Perez.
5: You look at the New York Mets fans, and they are appreciative of the 7 years that Pete Alonso spent here at Citi Field. And the one thing that they know is that Pete loves homers, and they got it. They got the home run from him in the first at-bat tonight, and it was on a hanging, breaking pitch. And that's what Pete Alonso did as a Met. That's what he's continued to do as a Baltimore Oriole. And I love how he is still focused on, yes, I have 301 home runs, but what's important to him right now is that there's still life and there's still opportunity for the Baltimore Orioles to get in. And he knows that they have the talent to be able to sneak in and get in a hot run. Now, there's a lot of measures that have to happen for that to become reality. But Pete Alonso is doing his best to lead. And the fans here saw that for those 7 years. And that's why they came out to see Pete hit homers.
28: Mets fans with that love fest in Queens for Alonso. Perhaps earlier on Sportsmanlike, Evan Cohen saying, There was another side to it.
29: That was a peaceful protest by Mets fans of David Stearns, the general manager, who I thought was going to be unbelievable. I was wrong so far. And the owner of the team, Steve Cohen, who I thought was going to be unbelievable. I was wrong so far. And we embarrassed ourselves last night with this peaceful protest. I'm sorry. You cannot, under any circumstance, root for an opposing team, even if it's Pete Alonso. I hated that last night. That was a peaceful protest. And then, oh, by the way, they lost in extra innings on an inside-the-park three-run home run.
28: Orioles are within 2.5 games of the White Sox for the third and final wild card spot in the American League. Two teams in front of them as well, Texas and Toronto. 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
6: Lane Kiffin is going to be as big a villain as we've ever seen.
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28: Huge matchup in Oxford on Saturday. Lane Kiffin returning. LSU facing Ole Miss in a top 10 matchup. But how about this? Wednesday night, surprise. Just days before the showdown, LSU is listing starting quarterback Sam Leavitt as doubtful for the game at Ole Miss. He played in the win over Louisiana Tech last weekend. Coach Lane Kiffin has not mentioned anything about Leavitt dealing with any injuries. But then Wednesday night, he's listed as doubtful, not even questionable. Earlier on ESPN Radio on game night, R.Q. Myers and Emmett Golden.
9: I hate that my first.

0: kind of, you know, didn't
1: weren't
0: truthful. Yeah, finesse. Right. That's a great way to put it. Finesse the injury report. You just really can't do that in the NFL, but it sounds like some believe that there could be some gamesmanship by Lane.
1: And I believe even the Ravens got fined last year, you know, for manipulating the injury report or not being forthcoming. If Leavitt doesn't play, I think that changes a lot. I also think it kind of gives LSU an excuse if they don't, you know, win. But that is a huge development for arguably the biggest game in college sports this Saturday.
0: This, to me, man, just adds another layer, right? Like, if this one didn't have enough storylines, now all of a sudden the quarterback is listed as doubtful. You know, just a couple days away from the game, from the kickoff, from the highly anticipated, you know, return of Lane. Like, I don't think there is any excuses if you're LSU. You have to win this one or else there's so much egg on Lane Kiffin's face. I just feel like this has got to be an actual injury. You don't need an extra layer just because, well, I'm just going to try to be clever and throw some gamesmanship and say my quarterback's banged up.
1: I just wouldn't put anything past Lane Kiffin. And I hate that. I hate that. That's my initial reaction. I want to take everybody for their word, but I was skeptical.
2: As for the keys to keep an eye on for the game this Saturday, ESPN analyst Dusty Dvorak.
3: I think it's the LSU defense. Look, as much as we talk about Lane Kiffin and his offense, it's Blake Baker and this LSU defense. They're flying around playing fast, playing physical, lead college football in total yards and sacks, 12 sacks so far this season. Prince Willamontanyelen, who was at Ole Miss a year ago, has got 5 of those. I think him and the rest of this defensive front are going to do a good job keeping Trinidad Tramblus in the pocket, making life very difficult on him. As much as we're going to talk about offense in this game, for me, the difference is the LSU defense. And as great as that atmosphere is going to be, and it's going to be as good as there is in all of sports, I actually think the villain comes in to Oxford with that defense and gets the victory on Saturday night.
2: That atmosphere includes ESPN College Game Day. The game itself we'll see on ABC 7:30 Eastern. Before we get to the big college football weekend, there's week 2 of the NFL kicking off.
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5: And week 2 kicks off with the Lions visiting the Bills on Thursday Night Football. Also the opener for the new Highmark Stadium.
6: We've been in there a few times now, so it's not a new environment. I understand that, you know, it's the first official seasonal game in there. We're not really focused on that. We're just focused on short week, playing against a tough opponent, a good game plan, going out there and executing on Thursday.
7: We can allow the environment to change, but we can't. I hope that we approach Thursday as it's the most important game of the season because it's the next one. And if we make it about more than it is, then I'm not doing a good enough job, and usually that's not going to end with the right result.
8: If he's down the field and I'm scrambling around, I'm looking left, and then I don't even see DJ over there. But I'm going to look right and just launch it.
9: Wide open is Moore, and he makes the catch on the sideline and jogs into the end zone for a 43-yard touchdown.
8: So it's just this comfort zone to know that even if I'm not going to him originally, I'm going to find him at some point.
10: I don't know how to make the Detroit defense in week 1 because I really believe that they were in place. They just didn't make one play on a football.
9: Chuck end zone, and it is incomplete. Full game over. Detroit Lions win. Lions come up with a play at the end when they absolutely had to have it.
10: Are they going
9: to
10: do that versus DJ? Are they going to do that versus Kincaid? They're going to commit to stopping, you know, the run. They do that by numbers. Detroit just puts everybody down at the football. I think for Josh, it's making sure that you're always ready for pressure.
11: I don't care what they throw at us. The quarterback is the key to all of this. And if we don't make him go the long, hard way every time, it can get very difficult. He's got it all.
12: One thing I'm told to watch is the Lions upping their defensive pressure with zone blitzes in hopes of tricking Josh Allen into turnovers or sacks. They had 86 defensive plays last week. They're undermanned, so they need to apply the pressure to avoid being burnt by Allen.
2: Bills opening up their home sweet home against the Lions in Buffalo. The calls we heard, 97 Rock and 97.1 The Ticket. Speaking of being at home, not in that wardrobe. That's next. 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
2: It's here, bouncing in the pocket, grabbed and sacked, and that's going to do it. Michigan is going to get the win over number 11, Oklahoma.
3: 2-0. What should America know about this Michigan Wolverine football team?
4: We're coming.
1: Michigan picking up a key win over Oklahoma last weekend. Troy Bowles, linebacker for the Wolverines. Baker Mayfield, former quarterback for the Sooners. His coach in Tampa Bay is Todd Bowles, Troy's dad. Mayfield had a little friendly wager with his coach on the outcome of last weekend's game. Mayfield lost. So he showed up at Wednesday's press conference wearing maize and blue number 18 Michigan practice jersey while his coach hummed the victors. Michigan fight song.
5: Let's go, Blue! Oh,
6: that hurts. That hurts real bad. It's been a rough couple days. Oh, damn, Todd.
7: Can you explain that for us?
6: Oklahoma versus Michigan. Todd's son was on the winning side of it, and the Sooners were not, and so therefore, I squeezed into this old tank top. To do.
7: Buy that for you?
6: Nope. He's probably got something worse.
8: I mean, in all fairness, the yellow isn't—it's not a bad color on you.
6: Thanks, Jenna.
1: Baker Mayfield and the Buccaneers hosting the Browns, the team that drafted Mayfield number one overall in 2018. Current Browns coach Todd Monken.
9: I don't get into how a person feels. We all feel the way we feel about certain situations in our life, and I don't blame him, just like he could never blame me the way I feel about certain things in our life. And listen, he's so competitive. He wants to beat everybody he plays. This just happens to be one where I'm sure there's a little bit there, but ultimately, he always wants to play well. I think that's, again, you'll have to speak to him, but I've never been around him where he didn't want to compete and fight like hell to win. So this just happens to be one other piece of it. Well, first off, he's highly intelligent. You could just get the beginning of a call out of your mouth and he's already got it down. He's wants the, you know, he wants the game plan early so he can look at it at home. So he comes in the building prepared. On the field, he's just highly, highly competitive. And he holds himself to a high standard, and he holds others to a high standard, which is everything you're looking for in a player, I guess, just in a human being in general.
1: Browns, of course, dealing with their own quarterback situation. Deshaun Watson, shaky in week one, getting the start in week two nonetheless. Does he have to play well this week to also start in week three?
9: I wouldn't say that. I just, I always expect our players to play well. I wouldn't put him out there if I didn't. So I expect him to play really well. And there were moments Sunday that he did. And there were moments we did a really good job offensively. And there were moments we didn't. And there were moments we didn't coach well enough. There was moments we didn't play well enough. I don't get too far ahead because really what matters most is that we have a great Wednesday.
10: I mean, I think the media has this expectation that I'm supposed to throw 400 yards and 5 touchdowns every week. So until that happens, I guess it's going to be the same situation. So, again, my job is to make sure I'm operating well so we can try to get a win and keep moving forward from there.
1: Speculation has been Deshaun Watson was handed the keys to the offense for the first two games that they would be playing on the road.
11: I believe the Cleveland Browns made the right decision at quarterback this week. And here's why. Once you have made the decision initially to start Deshaun Watson, there is no logic in my mind to replacing him after one game and walking Shedeur Sanders into this week on the road at Tampa, where all of the conversation starting today and tomorrow is going to be about Baker Mayfield and the Browns and the breakup and what happened, et cetera, et cetera. And that because of the fact they know they're not going anywhere this season. Bring him home against Carolina on September 27th to a hero's welcome. Deshaun Watson is going to play in his last game as a Brown this week. I think that is pretty obvious. He will never, in my mind, take another snap as a Cleveland Brown after this week.
1: Browns, Buccaneers, Sunday in Tampa. Browns host Carolina in week three. Sunday in Dallas, Cowboys and Commanders. Dallas coming off the loss to the Giants earlier on the Golics.
12: The defense will come around to how they're going to come around. And I don't know where that's going to be.
4: I don't know. They were last in defense. Will they still be in the 20s? Will they be in the teens? Will they be in the upper half? I don't know where it's going to end up. But to me, you can talk all the defense you want. That's still a work in progress. To me, it was the offense.
12: Yeah.
4: The offense had under 300 yards of total offense. The offense averaged under 4 yards a carry.
1: And the Cowboys wind up losing at the Meadowlands to the Giants in the week one primetime matchup as well. Straight ahead, speaking of football, we had a curveball thrown at us for this weekend's big college matchup. That's next at ESPN Radio.
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18: Good evening, Central Illinois. I'm meteorologist Ben Whitney, and here's a look at your forecast from the WEND Weather Center. A few scattered showers continue to make their way across the area here as we head into the very early morning hours of your Thursday, mainly south of our I-72 corridor. A lot of us stay dry, not just tonight, but really throughout much of our Thursday as well. Those overnight lows finishing up around 72 degrees for Central Illinois. It'll be another hot and humid one for Thursday, though. Partly cloudy skies with the chance for a few rounds of showers in the evenings, highs in the low 90s.
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1: Guardians beat the White Sox. They leapfrog Chicago into first place in the division. Aaron Judge leaves the Yankees game in the sixth inning. Blake Snell leaves the Dodgers game in the first. And will we even see LSU's quarterback this weekend?
2: Lane Kiffin is going to be as big a villain as we've ever seen.
3: Ole Miss needs to win more and try to show their anger.
4: Throws right up the middle, touchdown LSU! A pump of the fist from Lane Kiffin, the new head coach here in Baton Rouge.
5: I told the players, you don't have anything to worry about. If there's just going to be so much attention, hatred, everything on me, so you just get to go play.
6: He bailed out on a team that had a chance to win the national championship.
7: He is the one that left them behind.
8: It's LSU versus the world right now.
1: And it is a huge matchup in Oxford on Saturday. Lane Kiffin returns to Ole Miss. LSU goes in facing the Rebels in a top 10 matchup. But Wednesday night came the bombshell. LSU is listing starting quarterback Sam Leavitt as doubtful for the game at Ole Miss. He played in the win over Louisiana Tech last weekend. Coach Lane Kiffin hasn't mentioned about any injuries. Earlier on Amber and Ian, our Ian Fitzsimmons.
9: Stop. Honey, hush. Sam Leavitt, doubtful?
10: He's playing in the game.
9: Lane being Lane. Like, oh, you're going to serve my guy's papers today? I'll tell you what, honey. Here comes the official injury report. Start preparing for our backup quarterback, right? Because maybe Sam goes, maybe he doesn't. Maybe he has some phantom injury, maybe he doesn't. To me, this is all about Lane being Lane. And going back to Oxford, there is zero doubt in my mind Sam Leavitt is a starting quarterback for LSU at Ole Miss.
1: According to the policies in the SEC, doubtful means unlikely to play due to significant concerns. Describes a player as having a 25% chance to play. The policy says acts of gamesmanship intended to hide a student athlete's true participation status is prohibited. Anything misleading could result in fines up to $100,000, as well as what the conference calls accountability measures for head coaches. SEC Commissioner Greg Sankey has the discretion to administer those penalties. As for the game on Saturday, would a win mean more to LSU or Ole Miss? Our Harry Douglas.
11: It will mean more to the Ole Miss Rebels. They're feeling like the child that got abandoned in the household right now. Lane Kiffin up and said, you know what? I'm going somewhere else to another family that I love more because I feel like they're better than the family that I have right here in Oxford, Mississippi. So a guy like Trinidad Chambliss, a guy like Kewan Lacy, Echols, Pete Golding as a coach as well, along with the coaching staff, they feel some type of way because they feel like they got left for dead, but they didn't get buried. What did Geno Smith say? A lot of people wrote me off, but I didn't write back. See, the Ole Miss Rebels, they don't want to hear anything about, hey, no nonsense, no nothing. They're thinking one way, and one way only right now. Please beat LSU so we can show our rump. If they beat the LSU Tigers, are you talking about crossing the line? Freddie, they going to double dutch, hopscotch, dive head first over that line. And they going to take it to a whole nother level. They feel some type of way right now.
12: Sure.
11: They really do. And I'm talking about, even though they believe in Pete Golding as their head coach and the players on that team and the whole nine, there are a lot of people that feel some type of way within that organization not because Lane Kiffin made the decision to go to LSU.
12: Sure.
11: I think the circus around it all.
1: It has been a high-profile situation, LSU going to Ole Miss, regardless of the outcome. We'll be able to tell the feelings from the fans in Oxford earlier on Sportsmanlike, our Michelle Smallman.
13: Respect is earned, and oftentimes disrespect is earned. Lane Kiffin leaving 2 days after the regular season finale and leaving those players and that university and that program the way that he did, the disrespect that he's going to feel this weekend is earned. He asked for it by the manner in which he left them. So I expect this crowd to be fiery, unrelenting. I expect them to be loud, and he's going to have to wear that. Of course, we don't want anything bad to happen, and I think having the increased security is wise because people are tailgating, maybe not in their right mind. Don't do anything dumb, people. But Lane Kiffin is walking into likely his own personal hell, or at least his own personal football hell, with the way that they are going to just jaw at him all game long.
1: Ole Miss, LSU, Saturday, 7:30 Eastern. On ABC. Right now, SportsCenter all night. There is a quarterback we know we won't be seeing this weekend. Seahawks coach Mike McDonald.
12: Sam's going to be out this game. Drew will start for us. Don't anticipate putting him on IR or anything like that, but we'll just kind of reevaluate every day and reevaluate next week, and we'll go from there, but he won't play this week.
1: It was initially called a hip injury for Sam Darnold, but then described as a glute. Not expected to be an injury that'll keep him out for long, but he's not yet ready to return. Matchup against Arizona this weekend. Drew Locke in line to make his first start for Seattle since 2023. Falcons coach Kevin Stefanski has a questionable quarterback situation as well.
14: You have a QB yet for this week?
15: We will have a quarterback, yes, for this week. Not yet, but we'll work through that this week.
14: What do you need to see between now and tomorrow? Choose who you want there.
15: I'd say we're working through it. I'm not ruling anyone out. Tua's not going to practice today, but he's getting better. Cooper and Mike will practice today, so we'll work through it. All of us on the coaching staff, on the medical staff, all of our players, Mike in this case, want to always do what's best for our players. And I feel really, really confident in the plan going back to when I first got here and how Mike was working off the field and working in the training room. And I think what you've seen is a progression of all of that. So I feel confident that as he progresses and gets ready, we'll let you guys know. But a big part of that is practice and then practice the next day and those type of things. So we'll continue to take this day to day and make decisions. And I'll make decisions that are best for the football team.
1: Falcons facing a division game this weekend against Carolina. Kevin Stefanski saying he's not ruling anybody out. As for Cincinnati, Joe Burrow dealing with back tightness.
16: I think having it's so important to me. I'm going to do what it takes to be out there. If I'm not getting surgery, I'll be out there.
17: I feel good. It's a normal game day soreness, that's for sure, but I'll be right. I don't know specifically what play. I didn't really start feeling it until after the game. That's typically how it happens.
18: Do you plan to practice the rest of the week, or is it going to be something where you're just going to rest it?
17: We'll see how we feel tomorrow.
19: Shoulder?
17: Back tightness.
19: How does that affect your preparation for the week?
17: It shouldn't really. We get a lot of mental reps, and we walk through a lot of plays, so I'll be all right.
19: Is there any part of you that doesn't play on Sunday out
17: of caution? That's ridiculous.
1: Joe Burrow expecting to play against Houston this week. SportsCenter all night, ESPN Radio. Among the matchups on Sunday, Vikings are in Chicago. Speaking of divisional matchups, they'll face the Bears and Chicago's potent offense. Bears quarterback Caleb Williams.
20: I think is scoring every drive is our mindset. I think that's the potential of us, and that's internal. That's an internal expectation. That's an internal feeling. Just of what we have up front, out wide, and in the backfield. It's an expectation from ourselves to be able to go out there and score every time and figure out ways to help the defense. I mean, that's our part to help this team, help special teams, and all of that is scoring points as many as we can. And so on as many drives that we have. And so, that's our challenge. I think that's what I mean by that. To be able to do that, it can't have penalties. We can't have all these, the mishaps and things like that.
1: Bears, of course, dropped 59 on Carolina last weekend. They also gave up three dozen points. ESPN analyst Herm Edwards.
21: There was 1,000 yards of offense total. 1,000. The score was, by the way, 59-37. You know how hard that is to watch? And I've been in some games like that as a head coach where it got away defensively. And when the players came in to watch the tape, I said, hey, I'm going to tell you something. No coach is going in the room with you guys. You go in there as a defense, and you watch it. I can't watch
22: it. If you were a Bears fan, would you feel good about that game?
0: Oh, the Bears fan, they're going crazy right now. But let me ask you something. When you say the Chicago Bears.
2: You think defense.
0: Thank you.
2: Midway.
0: Yeah. Thank you.
2: Did not.
0: I'm not saying you can't score. But guys, when you play like this, your defense has no chance. Because what happens is you continue to just press the button, and that defense of yours is getting wore out, man. And it'll catch up to you. Eventually, when you get a certain lead. But see, no one could stop anybody in this. No one played defense. It was just one of those back and forth. The Carolina Panthers scored 37 points.
1: We'll see what the Vikings do against Chicago on Sunday. We'll see what Chicago's offense does as well. Also Sunday in Foxborough, Patriots and Steelers. ESPN Patriots reporter Mike Reese.
22: Drake May acknowledged it was tougher to move on from a season-opening loss in which he threw three fourth-quarter interceptions. He had more time to think about it than the usual 24 hours. But he said he's decisively on to Pittsburgh, and his focus is clear.
23: My position's built on split-second decisions, and that's football. You know, it's a game of inches. It's a game of decisions in an instant. And I think you get to, you know, see... You know, the consequences when you don't, you'll make the right one. And you try to force one or you try to maybe push it down the field. And I think, you know, that's, you know, something that, like I say, you learn from. But, you know, honestly, from, you know, learning from it at this point, you know, it needs to be a habit. And I think that's the purpose of practicing and getting in the mindset and knowing, you know, what, you know, I need to do to help this team win.
24: I think that there's a difference between, we've said this, being reckless and being aggressive. We want to be aggressive. That's how we want to play. But we also have to make great decisions when there's, you know, a look or something that maybe would take a certain play away.
22: Something that could help boost May, speedy running back Travion Henderson, who missed the opener with an ankle injury, was a full participant in practice on Wednesday. In Foxborough, Mike Reese, ESPN.
25: Aaron Rodgers is throwing his age. Almost. The 42-year-old quarterback threw the ball 40 times in the Steelers' win against the Atlanta Falcons. And afterward, Coach Mike McCarthy said that they would like their offense to be a little bit more balanced, that he'd like to increase the number of runs from 18 to between 25 and 30. But if you ask Aaron Rodgers, he's perfectly fine with how the offensive game plan panned out against the Falcons.
26: Yeah, the consistency and the balance stuff is all for, talking head fodder. It's all about winning the game, whether you got to throw it 40 times or run it 40 times. So I'm not worried about the balance. Balance comes naturally. If you're getting a chance to be ahead of teams, you're going to get more run opportunities. If you don't have 5-3 and outs, you get more run opportunities too. So I'm not worried about that.
25: The balance might resolve itself naturally, but one area Mike McCarthy definitely focused on this week is third down. The Steelers were just 3 of 13 on third downs against the Atlanta Falcons, and a lot of that was a byproduct of missed connections between Rodgers and DK Metcalf. Now, Rodgers pointed out that there were a number of DPIs that he felt like were not called on some of those plays, but at least one, Metcalf dropped the pass. Even so, Rodgers still expressed confidence in his wide receiver and said, I'm going to keep feeding him. In Pittsburgh, Brooke Pryor, ESPN.
1: Aaron Rodgers and the Steelers in New England to face the Patriots Sunday afternoon, 1 o'clock Eastern game. Sports Center all night, ESPN Radio back to baseball. And a day after clinching the NL Central, Milwaukee tacks on another win.
27: The 2-2 to Yelich. And a liner down the left field line, a fair ball, it hits off the sidewall. Churio is in. Around third is Bowers, he will score. A two-run single for Yelich, and the Brewers have flipped this game back into their favor. It is 5-4 Milwaukee.
1: 620 WTMJ, Brewers with the 5-4 win, their 95th win of the season, tied for the fourth most in franchise history. They have a 2.5 game lead on the Rays for the best record in Major League Baseball. At the top of the NL wild card, still the Cubs.
28: And the pitch on the way, driven in the air, deep right field. It's got a chance, gone! Another home run for Pete, his 44th of the year. A drive over the 368 sign in right center, 44 homers, 105 runs batted in.
1: Cubs Radio Network, Cubs double up the Braves 8-4. Pete Crow Armstrong, two homers, 44 now on the season, most in the season by a lefty in franchise history. 44 homers, tying him with Ernie Banks for the most in a season by a Cubs player aged 24 or younger. Cubs double up the Braves, They lead the Phillies by a half game for the first NL wild card spot. Phillies shutting out the Nationals 3-0. Zach Wheeler goes 7 innings, striking out 5. Fourth straight game with at least 6 innings and at most 1 earned run. This was a 3-0 shutout, the Phillies' 18th shutout of the season. As for the third wild card spot, Padres still hold that.
2: 0-1, the pitch. Salas hits it in the air, deep down the right field line. Beck is back into the corner, looking up. This one, gonna go! Second of the night for Ethan Salas. Just over the out-of-town scoreboard at Coors Field. A two-run homer here in the fifth. Big night, Padres. Big night, Salas. It's 8-1.
1: Two homers for him, three RBI. Padres, a 9-3 win over the Rockies, 97-3. The fan, Salas, youngest player in Padres history with a multi-homer game, surpassing Fernando Tatis. Padres have won 9 of their last 10. Well, what are the Dodgers going to do moving forward? That's next. Sports Center All Night continues. It's ESPN Radio.
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1: 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Longest active win streak in Major League Baseball belongs to the Rays. 4-3 win over the A's on Wednesday. Fifth straight win. They lead the Yankees by 4.5, but they lose Aaron Judge, who strikes out twice before leaving in the sixth. ESPN's Eduardo Perez.
2: Let's not forget that Aaron Judge came back after those 84 games, after 100 days of not being able to go he didn't do rehab in the minor leagues. He went straight to playing the games. And then when you do that, you're on your feet a lot more, and you are going to be sore. Now, what have the Yankees been able to do? Well, they've been able to go out, play him one game, give him a day off, play him another day, give him a day off, but still you're on your feet and you are going, those are natural sorenesses. And I think Aaron Judge knows his body really well. Aaron Boone played the game. He's managed the game for so long. He understands also that what's important is to get Aaron Judge ready for the postseason. And that's getting his at-bats, but he's going through the rehab right now as we speak at the major league level and not at the minor league level like Wilson Contreras did with the Boston Red Sox, who missed less time, but he did go down for a rehab assignment.
1: Speaking of injured players, Dodgers fall to the Reds 6-2. Blake Snell leaves in the first inning after throwing 19 pitches. Manager Dave Roberts.
3: Obviously happy that he alerted us early. To get him out of the game, not make it worse. For me, I heard, or he told me that he felt some tightness in his left groin, and, it didn't loosen up. So obviously the right decision is to get him out. I think number one is we'll see how he comes in tomorrow, how he feels, get some more treatment, and then when we get back to L.A., then we can make that decision.
1: Dodgers could have clinched the NL West on Wednesday. They lost. Padres won, though. We see all kinds of walk-offs in baseball. Walk-off homer, walk-off hit by pitch, walk-off balk. Technology bringing us a new one.
4: Runners will be off. The 3-2. Outside ball four, but a tap of the head by Brandon Valenzuela. We look to the board where that is overturned. Strike three, and the Blue Jays win. They'll salvage this series.
1: 5-1 the final over the Tigers. A walk would have brought the potential tying run to the plate, but instead... ABS challenge, it's a walk-off.
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0: Number 5.
1: A day after having their 8-game win streak snapped, the Padres hold their ground in the race for the third wild card spot of the National League, getting back in the win column. 97.3 the fan.
6: 0-1 the pitch. Salas hits it in the air, deep down the right field line. Beck is back into the corner, looking up. This one, gonna go! Second of the night for Ethan Salas. Just over the out-of-town scoreboard at Coors Field. A two-run homer here in the fifth. Big night, Padres. Big night, Salas. It's 8-1.
0: Number 4.
1: Yankees lose Aaron Judge to tightness in his leg in the sixth. They lose the game in the 13th. Treasure Island Baseball Network.
7: Ground ball up the middle off the mound. Going to be fielded and missed by the shortstop. Kiesel's going to come around third. Throw to the plate. Not in time. Twins walk off the Yankees. Carantini's going to get mobbed at first base. The shortstop, Lombard, just flat out missed it. Went under his glove. Kiesel going to third base. Slid. Popped up and then easily scored the winning run.
0: Number 3.
1: Cubs maintain their half-game lead on the Phillies for the top wild card spot in the National League. PCA with numbers 43 and 44. Cubs Radio Network.
8: And the pitch on the way, driven in the air, deep right field. It's got a chance. Gone. Another home run for Pete. His 44th of the year. A drive over the 368 sign in right center. 44 homers. 105 runs batted in.
0: Number 2.
1: Orioles win again in New York. Pete Alonso homers again in New York. That was in the first. In the third, WBAL.
9: There's Samuel Basile. He hits the first pitch. Screaming straight away center field. Ewing at the wall. Goodbye! O's have done it again. They've gone back to back. the ballpark. And he's made it 6-0.
0: Number one.
1: Remember this summer when we were all celebrating America's 250th? That was the last time Cleveland had the outright lead in the American League Central. Until Wednesday. Tom Hamilton, WTAM.
10: The pitch.
9: Swing at and hammered. High, deep to right. Away, back and gone. Oh, my. Petey Helton with the jog of a lifetime. A three-run home run deep into the lower deck and right. A majestic blast. And the Guardians are back on top. 5-3.
1: Guardians with a half-game lead on the White Sox. Quarterback status, LSU. Let's see. Undetermined? That's next. It's ESPN Radio.
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0: Coming up on SportsCenter All Night. The Dodgers trying to lock up their 13th NL West title in 14 years.
2: This ball is stroked to right field and deep, heading toward the wall. It is off the base of the wall. Mookie already around second. He's going to get waved home. He touches third. On his way to the plate, the relay throw is late. Mookie scores standing up.
3: The Bills get set for their Highmark Stadium debut on Thursday Night Football.
4: I understand that, you know, it's the first official, you know, seasonal game in there. We're not really focused on that. We're just focused on short week, playing against a tough opponent, trying to have the best week possible, putting together a good week of preparation, a good game plan, going out there and executing on Thursday.
3: A division race with more ups and downs than an elevator.
2: And he drives one deep, and that baby will go! A three-run homer, Tommy Pham! That's why he's here.
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10: It shouldn't really. We get a lot of mental reps. 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
25: Alonso hits this high in the air, left field, forget about it. There's number 301 into the second deck, right on cue for the Polar Bear.
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28: 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Big rivalry game this weekend. And Wednesday, we were blindsided with some news. That's in 4 minutes. Baseball, a couple of tight division races in the American League, including the AL West. Astros beginning the day with a lead in the division, but...
31: pitch, swing, and a line drive deep down the right field line. That ball is gone! A two-run homer for John Rave, and the Royals take a 2-0 lead here in the fourth inning.
28: Royals with a 5-2 win over the Astros, 96-5, the Fan. Jeremy Peña, 3-for-4, 10th three-hit game this season, second straight three-hit game, but it comes in the loss for the Astros. Astros losing, Texas facing the Red Sox takes advantage.
32: As Miller, out of the stretch, comes home with the 1-1, line drive, left field, base hit. Berger is home. Nimmo rounding third. The throw is offline. Nimmo scores standing up. Two-run single for Ezekiel Duran, and the Rangers lead 6-3.
28: 105-3, the Fan. Rangers go on to a 7-3 win over the Red Sox. Fourth straight win for Texas. Longest win streak since the beginning of August, which was also four straight wins. Rangers with the win and the Astros loss tie them for first place in the American League West. Although the Astros do own the tiebreakers. AL West, though, a dead heat. As for the American League Central,
33: now the 0-2. Swung and ripped to left down the line. Fair ball into the corner. Here comes Rocchio. Kwan stops at third. Another double for Jose Ramirez. Oh, how do you think that feels for Jose? And the Guardians lead it 6-3. Here's the 1-2 pitch. Swing and a miss. Ball game. First place belongs to the Guardians. They knock off the Chicago White Sox by a final score of 6-3.
28: Tom Hamilton, WTAM. Guardians move a half game ahead of Chicago in the American League Central. First time they've held the outright lead in the division since July 3rd. Guardians with the win as they beat the White Sox 6-3 and take the division lead. Chicago, a 5-12 record in the last 17 games dating back to August 30th. That's the most losses in baseball over that span. SportsCenter All Night, ESPN Radio, National League. Dodgers still looking for their 13th NL West title in the last 14 seasons. They fall to the Reds on Wednesday, and they see Blake Snell leave the game after the first inning due to tightness in his left groin.
34: I felt good all day, and then the second to last pitch of the bullpen, I threw a slider, and then I felt like it grabbed. So I was like, all right, let's see what we can do. I threw one more pitch, then went out to get to the dugout, and then I was warming up, and I was like, it just doesn't feel that great. So I was like, we'll see if Boyd can get through. And then I was just kind of talking with myself throughout that first inning, and I was going to try to get through five, but I just knew I didn't really have a good shot at doing that and remaining healthy. So after the first inning, I went down, talked with Dave, Mark, Thomas, and that's what we thought was best. But no, I'll be see where I'm at day to day, but yeah, it should be good. Yeah, because I've had this, you know, the groin I've strained it four different times, so I'm aware if I kept pitching, I definitely would have strained it. So for me to stop, that's a first. Maybe I'm growing up, I don't know, but that was definitely the right move. And next couple of days, we'll see where we're at and then go from there. But I think I'll be good to go, yeah.
28: Blake Snell allowed one hit on 19 pitches. 10 of those 19 pitches were strikes, but he leaves in the first inning. Dodgers wind up losing to the Reds 6-2. Dodgers could have clinched the NL West with a win, or Padres lost. Padres wound up beating the Rockies. SportsCenter All Night, ESPN Radio. Blake Snell not the only player to leave his game early. Yankees and Twins will start at the end because it went 13.
1: Ground ball up the middle, off the mound. Going to be fielded and missed by the shortstop. Kiesel's going to come around third. Throw to the plate, not in time. Twins walk off the Yankees. Carantini's going to get mobbed at first base. The shortstop, Lombard, just flat out missed it. Went under his glove. Kiesel going to third base, slid, popped up, and then easily scored the winning run.
28: Treasure Island Baseball Network Twins, the 5-4 win in 13. In this one, Aaron Judge, 0-for-2 with a couple of strikeouts, left the game in the sixth inning.
5: When did you first start feeling something in your lower leg?
6: There in the first inning. Try to kind of play it off and see how long we go, because these games are important on the stretch. But kind of talking over, thought it would be the right move to come out so, you know, we don't cost the team on the field or cost the team on the base path.
7: What's your level of concern considering you thought it was wise to come out?
6: You know, we're ramping up. You know, we're still trying to ramp up. So there's going to be little things like this that come up. And I feel like you deal with this every spring training. You know, usually start of the season, once you kind of start ramping up again, things pop up. Hopefully it's just one little thing, and then we're back out there soon.
28: Aaron Judge leaves early, and the Yankees wind up losing 5-4 in 13 innings. Speaking of New York, quite the week in Queens. For the visitors,
25: Alonso hits this high in the air, left field, forget about it. There's number 301 into the second deck, right on cue for the Polar Bear.
28: On Tuesday, he hit number 300, a game-tying shot in the top of the ninth for the Orioles. Number 301 coming in the first inning on Wednesday. Wouldn't be the last of Baltimore's offense. They go on to a 7-1 win over the Mets. Pete Alonso homering on Tuesday and Wednesday against his former team. Heard it on WBAL. He has two homers at Citi Field this season. Since July 1st, Mets first basemen have a combined one home run at Citi Field. Jared Young did it. Pete Alonso, home run number 37 of the season, number 301 after 300 on Tuesday, which resulted in a curtain call, of course, for him as a visitor. ESPN analyst Eduardo Perez.
8: You look at the New York Mets fans, and they are appreciative of the 7 years that Pete Alonso spent here at Citi Field. And the one thing that they know is that Pete loves homers, and they got it. They got the home run from him in the first at-bat tonight, and it was on a hanging, breaking pitch. And that's what Pete Alonso did as a Met. That's what he's continued to do as a Baltimore Oriole. And I love how he is still focused on, yes, I have 301 home runs, but what's important to him right now is that there's still life and there's still opportunity for the Baltimore Orioles to get in. And he knows that they have the talent to be able to sneak in and get in a hot run. Now, there's a lot of measures that have to happen for that to become reality, but Pete Alonso is doing his best to lead, and the fans here saw that for those 7 years, and that's why they came out to see Pete hit homers.
28: Mets fans with that love fest in Queens for Alonso, perhaps earlier on Sportsmanlike, Evan Cohen saying, There was another side to it.
29: That was a peaceful protest by Mets fans of David Stearns, the general manager, who I thought was going to be unbelievable. I was wrong so far. And the owner of the team, Steve Cohen, who I thought was going to be unbelievable. I was wrong so far. And we embarrassed ourselves last night with this peaceful protest. I'm sorry. You cannot, under any circumstance, root for an opposing team, even if it's Pete Alonso. I hated that last night. That was a peaceful protest. And then, oh, by the way, they lost in extra innings on an inside-the-park three-run home run.
28: Orioles are within 2.5 games of the White Sox for the third and final wild card spot in the American League. Two teams in front of them as well, Texas and Toronto. 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
12: 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I said, you just get to go play. The pressure's on them.
28: Huge matchup in Oxford on Saturday. Lane Kiffin returning. LSU facing Ole Miss in a top 10 matchup. But how about this? Wednesday night, surprise, just days before the showdown, LSU is listing starting quarterback Sam Levitt as doubtful for the game at Ole Miss. He played in the win over Louisiana Tech last weekend. Coach Lane Kiffin has not mentioned anything about Levitt dealing with any injuries. But then Wednesday night, he's listed as doubtful, not even questionable. Earlier on ESPN Radio on game night, our Q Myers and Emmett Golden.
13: I hate that my first reaction was, I don't believe him. I hate that that was my first reaction was, nah, this is Lane trying to pull a fast one, and Sam, you know, the day before the game is going to be fine. And I shouldn't feel like that. Mm-hmm. Like, you know, if they list him as doubtful, I should respect him and go, oh, man, that's a big deal, because it is.
14: Right.
13: And, you know, so I will take their word for it, but just being honest with our audience, my first reaction, I was skeptical. But with
14: you're
13: this
14: not the
13: being,
14: only person who thought that, so don't feel bad.
13: Okay.
14: You're not the only person who thought
13: right,
14: that.
13: Because I didn't believe
14: it. Could be some gamesmanship. Uh-huh. I would think, though, man, and look, I'm an NFL guy. Yeah. Remember the 49ers got real dinged, two seasons ago because they

0: from the highly anticipated, you know, return of Lane. Like, I don't think there is any excuses if you're LSU. You have to win this one, or else there's so much egg on Lane Kiffin's face. I just feel like this has got to be an actual injury. You don't need an extra layer just because, well, I'm just going to try to be clever and throw some gamesmanship and say my quarterback's banged up.
1: I just wouldn't put anything past Lane Kiffin. And I hate that. I hate that. That's my initial reaction. I want to take everybody for their word, but I was skeptical.
2: As for the keys to keep an eye on for the game this Saturday, ESPN analyst Dusty Dvorak.
3: I think it's the LSU defense. Look, as much as we talk about Lane Kiffin and his offense, it's Blake Baker and this LSU defense. They're flying around, playing fast, playing physical, lead college football in total yards and sacks, 12 sacks so far this season. Prince Willamontagnielen, who was at Ole Miss a year ago, has got 5 of those. I think him and the rest of this defensive front are going to do a good job keeping Trinidad Tramblus in the pocket, making life very difficult on him. As much as we're going to talk about offense in this game, for me, the difference is the LSU defense. And as great as that atmosphere is going to be, and it's going to be as good as there is in all of sports, I actually think the villain comes in to Oxford with that defense and gets the victory on Saturday night.
2: That atmosphere includes ESPN College Game Day. The game itself we'll see on ABC 7:30 Eastern. Before we get to the big college football weekend, there's week 2 of the NFL kicking off.
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5: And week 2 kicks off with the Lions visiting the Bills on Thursday night football. Also the opener for the new Highmark Stadium.
6: We've been in there a few times now, so it's not a new environment. I understand that, you know, it's the first official seasonal game in there. We're not really focused on that. We're just focused on short week, playing against a tough opponent, a good game plan, going out there and executing on Thursday.
7: We can allow the environment to change, but we can't. I hope that we approach Thursday as it's the most important game of the season because it's the next one. And if we make it about more than it is, then I'm not doing a good enough job, and usually that's not going to end with the right result.
8: If he's down the field and I'm scrambling around, I'm looking left, and then I don't even see DJ over there. But I'm going to look right and just launch it.
9: Wide open is Moore, and he makes the catch on the sideline and jogs into the end zone for a 43-yard touchdown.
8: So it's just this comfort zone to know that even if I'm not going to him originally, I'm going to find him at some point.
10: I don't know how to make the Detroit defense in week 1, because I really believe that they were in place. They just didn't make one play on a football.
9: Chuck, end zone, and it is incomplete. Yes. Full game over. Detroit Lions win. Lions come up with a play at the end when they absolutely had to have it.
10: Are they going to do that versus DJ? Are they going to do that versus Kincaid? They're going to commit to stopping, you know, the run. They do that by numbers. Detroit just puts everybody down at the football. I think for Josh, it's making sure that you're always ready for pressure.
11: I don't care what they throw at us. The quarterback is the key to all of this. And if we don't make him go the long, hard way every time, it can get very difficult. He's got it all.
12: One thing I'm told to watch is the Lions upping their defensive pressure with zone blitzes in hopes of tricking Josh Allen into turnovers or sacks. They had 86 defensive plays last week. They're undermanned, so they need to apply the pressure to avoid being burnt by Allen.
2: Bills opening up their home sweet home against the Lions in Buffalo. The calls we heard, 97 Rock and 97.1 The Ticket. Speaking of being at home, not in that wardrobe. That's next. SportsCenter All Night continues. It's ESPN Radio.
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2: Mateer bouncing in the pocket, grabbed and sacked, and that's going to do it. Michigan is going to get the win over number 11, Oklahoma.
3: 2-0. What should America know about this Michigan Wolverine football team?
4: We're coming. We're coming.
1: Michigan picking up a key win over Oklahoma last weekend. Troy Bowles, linebacker for the Wolverines. Baker Mayfield, former quarterback for the Sooners. His coach in Tampa Bay is Todd Bowles, Troy's dad. Mayfield had a little friendly wager with his coach on the outcome of last weekend's game. Mayfield lost. So he showed up at Wednesday's press conference wearing a maize and blue number 18 Michigan practice jersey while his coach hummed the victors. Michigan fight song.
5: That hurts. That hurts real bad. It's been a rough couple days. Oh, damn, Todd.
6: Can you explain that for us?
5: Oklahoma versus Michigan. Todd's son was on the winning side of it, and the Sooners were not. And so, therefore, I squeezed into this old tank top.
6: To do. Buy that for you?
5: Nope. He's probably got something worse.
7: I mean, in all fairness, the yellow it's not a bad color on you.
5: Thanks, Jenna.
1: Baker Mayfield and the Buccaneers hosting the Browns, the team that drafted Mayfield number one overall in 2018. Current Browns coach Todd Monken.
8: I don't get into how a person feels. We all feel the way we feel about certain situations in our life, and I don't blame him, just like he could never blame me the way I feel about certain things in our life. And listen, he's so competitive. He wants to beat everybody he plays. This just happens to be one where I'm sure there's a little bit there, but ultimately, he always wants to play well. I think that's, again, you'll have to speak to him, but I've never been around him where he didn't want to compete and fight like hell to win. So this just happens to be one other piece of it. Well, first off, he's highly intelligent. You could just get the beginning of a call out of your mouth and he's already got it down. He wants the game plan early so he can look at it at home. So he comes in the building prepared. On the field, he's just highly, highly competitive. And he holds himself to a high standard, and he holds others to a high standard, which is everything you're looking for in a player, I guess, just in a human being in general.
1: Browns, of course, dealing with their own quarterback situation. Deshaun Watson, shaky in week one, getting the start in week two nonetheless. Does he have to play well this week to also start in week three?
8: I wouldn't say that. I always expect our players to play well. I wouldn't put him out there if I didn't. So I expect him to play really well. And there were moments Sunday that he did. And there were moments we did a really good job offensively. And there were moments we didn't. And there were moments we didn't coach well enough. There was moments we didn't play well enough. I don't get too far ahead because really what matters most is that we have a great Wednesday.
9: I mean, I think the media has this expectation that I'm supposed to throw 400 yards and 5 touchdowns every week. So until that happens, I guess it's going to be the same situation. So, again, my job is to make sure I'm operating well so we can try to get a win and keep moving forward from there.
1: Speculation has been Deshaun Watson was handed the keys to the offense for the first two games that they would be playing on the road.
10: I believe the Cleveland Browns made the right decision at quarterback this week. And here's why. Once you have made the decision initially to start Deshaun Watson, there is no logic in my mind to replacing him after one game and walking Shedeur Sanders into this week on the road at Tampa, where all of the conversations starting today and tomorrow is going to be about Baker Mayfield and the Browns and the breakup and what happened, et cetera, et cetera. And that because of the fact they know they're not going anywhere this season, bring him home against Carolina on September 27th to a hero's welcome. Deshaun Watson is going to play in his last game as a Brown this week. I think that is pretty obvious. He will never, in my mind, take another snap as a Cleveland Brown after this week.
1: Browns, Buccaneers, Sunday in Tampa. Browns host Carolina in week three. Sunday in Dallas, Cowboys and Commanders. Dallas coming off the loss to the Giants earlier on the Golics.
11: The defense will come around to how they're going to come around. And I don't know where that's going to be.
4: I don't know. They were last in defense. Will they still be in the 20s? Will they be in the teens? Will they be in the upper half? I don't know where it's going to end up. But to me, you can talk all the defense you want. That's still a work in progress. To me, it was the offense.
11: Yeah.
4: The offense had under 300 yards of total offense. The offense averaged under 4 yards a carry.
1: And the Cowboys wind up losing at the Meadowlands to the Giants in the week one primetime matchup as well. Straight ahead, speaking of football, we had a curveball thrown at us for this weekend's big college matchup. That's next. It's ESPN Radio.
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19: Good evening, Central Illinois. I'm meteorologist Ben Whitney, and here's a look at your forecast from the WEND Weather Center. A few scattered showers continue to make their way across the area here as we head into the very early morning hours of your Thursday, mainly south of our I-72 corridor. A lot of us stay dry, not just tonight, but really throughout much of our Thursday as well. Those overnight lows finishing up around 72 degrees for Central Illinois. It'll be another hot and humid one for Thursday, though. Partly cloudy skies with the chance for a few rounds of showers in the evenings, highs in the low 90s.
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1: Guardians beat the White Sox. They leapfrog Chicago into first place in the division. Aaron Judge leaves the Yankees game in the sixth inning. Blake Snell leaves the Dodgers game in the first. And will we even see LSU's quarterback this weekend?
2: Lane Kiffin is going to be as big a villain as we've ever seen.
11: Ole Miss needs to win more and try to show their anger.
12: Throws right up the middle, touchdown LSU! A pump of a fist from Lane Kiffin, the new head coach here in Baton Rouge.
14: I told the players, you don't have anything to worry about. There's just going to be so much attention, hatred, everything on me. I said, you just get to go play.
24: He bailed out on a team that had a chance to win the national championship.
25: He is the one that left them behind.
26: It's LSU versus the world right now.
1: And it is a huge matchup in Oxford on Saturday. Lane Kiffin returns to Ole Miss. LSU goes in facing the Rebels in a top 10 matchup. But Wednesday night came the bombshell. LSU is listing starting quarterback Sam Leavitt as doubtful for the game at Ole Miss. He played in the win over Louisiana Tech last weekend. Coach Lane Kiffin hasn't mentioned about any injuries. Earlier on Amber and Ian, our Ian Fitzsimmons.
27: Stop. Honey, hush. Sam Leavitt, doubtful. He's playing in the game. Lane being Lane. Like, oh, you're going to serve my guy's papers today? I'll tell you what, honey. Here comes the official injury report. Start preparing for our backup quarterback, right? Because maybe Sam goes, maybe he doesn't. Maybe he has some phantom injury, maybe he doesn't. To me, this is all about Lane being Lane. And going back to Oxford, there is zero doubt in my mind Sam Leavitt is a starting quarterback for LSU at Ole Miss.
1: According to the policies in the SEC, doubtful means unlikely to play due to significant concerns. Describes a player as having a 25% chance to play. The policy says acts of gamesmanship intended to hide a student athlete's true participation status is prohibited. Anything misleading could result in fines up to $100,000, as well as what the conference calls accountability measures for head coaches. SEC Commissioner Greg Sankey has the discretion to administer those penalties. As for the game on Saturday, would a win mean more to LSU or Ole Miss? Our Harry Douglas.
28: It will mean more to the Ole Miss Rebels. They're feeling like the child that got abandoned in the household right now. Lane Kiffin up and said, you know what? I'm going somewhere else to another family that I love more because I feel like they're better than the family that I have right here in Oxford, Mississippi. So a guy like Trinidad Chambliss, a guy like Kewan Lacy, Echols, Pete Golding as a coach as well, along with the coaching staff, they feel some type of way because they feel like they got left for dead, but they didn't get buried. What did Geno Smith say? A lot of people wrote me off, but I didn't write back. See, the Ole Miss Rebels, they don't want to hear anything about, hey, no nonsense, no nothing. They're thinking one way, and one way only right now. Please beat LSU so we can show our rump. If they beat the LSU Tigers, oh, you talking about crossing the line, Freddie, they going to double dutch, hopscotch, dive head first over that line. And they going to take it to a whole nother level. They feel some type of way right now.
1: Sure.
28: They really do. And I'm talking about, even though they believe in Pete Golding as their head coach and the players on that team and the whole nine, there are a lot of people that feel some type of way within that organization because of, not because Lane Kiffin made the decision to go to LSU.
1: Sure.
28: I think the circus around it all.
1: It has been a high-profile situation, LSU going to Ole Miss, regardless of the outcome. We'll be able to tell the feelings from the fans in Oxford earlier on Sportsmanlike, our Michelle Smallman.
29: Respect is earned, and oftentimes disrespect is earned. Lane Kiffin leaving 2 days after the regular season finale and leaving those players and that university and that program the way that he did, the disrespect that he's going to feel this weekend is earned. He asked for it by the manner in which he left them. So I expect this crowd to be fiery, unrelenting. I expect them to be loud, and he's going to have to wear that. Of course, we don't want anything bad to happen, and I think having the increased security is wise because people are tailgating, maybe not in their right mind. Don't do anything dumb, people. But Lane Kiffin is walking into likely his own personal hell, or at least his own personal football hell, with the way that they are going to just jaw at him all game long.
1: Ole Miss LSU Saturday, 7:30 Eastern on ABC. Right now, SportsCenter all night. There is a quarterback we know we won't be seeing this weekend. Seahawks coach Mike McDonald.
3: Sam's going to be out this game. Drew will start for us. Don't anticipate putting him on IR or anything like that, but we'll just kind of reevaluate every day and reevaluate next week, and we'll go from there, but he won't play this week.
1: It was initially called a hip injury for Sam Darnold, but then described as a glute. Not expected to be an injury that'll keep him out for long, but he's not yet ready to return. Matchup against Arizona this weekend. Drew Locke in line to make his first start for Seattle since 2023. Falcons coach Kevin Stefanski has a questionable quarterback situation as well.
4: You have a QB yet for this week?
5: We will have a quarterback, yes, for this week. Not yet, but we'll work through that this week.
4: What do you need to see between now and tomorrow? Choose who you want there.
5: I'd say we're working through it. I'm not ruling anyone out. Tua's not going to practice today, but he's getting better. Cooper and Mike will practice today, so we'll work through it. All of us on the coaching staff, on the medical staff, all of our players, Mike in this case, want to always do what's best for our players. And I feel really, really confident in the plan going back to when I first got here and how Mike was working off the field and working in the training room. And I think what you've seen is a progression of all of that. So I feel confident that as he progresses and gets ready, we'll let you guys know. But a big part of that is practice and then practice the next day and those type of things. So we'll continue to take this day to day and make decisions. And I'll make decisions that are best for the football team.
1: Falcons facing a division game this weekend against Carolina. Kevin Stefanski saying he's not ruling anybody out. As for Cincinnati, Joe Burrow dealing with back tightness.
6: I think everything is so important to me. I'm going to do what it takes to be out there. If I'm not getting surgery, I'll be out there.
7: I feel good. It's a normal game day soreness, that's for sure, but I'll be right.
8: No.
7: I don't know specifically what play. I didn't really start feeling until after the game. That's typically how it happens.
9: Do you plan to practice the rest of the week, or is it going to be something where you're just going to rest it?
7: We'll see how we feel tomorrow.
8: Shoulder?
7: Back tightness.
8: How does that affect your preparation for the week?
7: It shouldn't really. We get a lot of mental reps, and we walk through a lot of plays, so I'll be all right.
8: Is there any part of you that doesn't self-play on Sunday at precautionary?
7: No. What? That's ridiculous.
1: Joe Burrow expecting to play against Houston this week. SportsCenter all night, ESPN Radio. Among the matchups on Sunday, Vikings are in Chicago. Speaking of divisional matchups, they'll face the Bears and Chicago's potent offense. Bears quarterback Caleb Williams.
10: I think is scoring every drive is our mindset. I think that's the potential of us, and that's internal. That's an internal expectation. That's an internal feeling. Just of what we have up front, out wide, and in the backfield. It's an expectation from ourselves to be able to go out there and score every time and figure out ways to help the defense. I mean, that's our part to help this team, help special teams, and all of that is scoring points as many as we can. And so on as many drives that we have. And so, that's our challenge. I think that's what I mean by that. To be able to do that, we can't have penalties. We can't have all these, the mishaps and things like that.
1: Bears, of course, dropped 59 on Carolina last weekend. They also gave up 36 points. ESPN analyst Herm Edwards.
13: There was 1,000 yards of offense total. 1,000. Yeah, the score was, by the way, 59-37. You know how hard that is to watch? And I've been in some games like that as a head coach where it got away defensively. And when the players came in to watch the tape, I said, hey, I'm going to tell you something. No coach is going in the room with you guys. You go in there as a defense, and you watch it. I can't watch.
15: If you were a Bears fan, would you feel good about that game?
13: Oh, the Bears fan, they're going crazy right now. But let me ask you something. When you say the Chicago Bears.
30: You think defense.
13: Thank you.
30: Midway.
13: Yeah. Yeah. Thank you.
30: Did not
13: I'm not saying you can't score. But, guys, when you play like this, your defense has no chance. Because what happens is you continue to just press the button, and that defense of yours is getting wore out, man. And it'll catch up to you eventually when you get a certain lead. But, see, no one could stop anybody in this. No one played defense. It was just one of those back and forth. The Carolina Panthers scored 37 points.
1: We'll see what the Vikings do against Chicago on Sunday. We'll see what Chicago's offense does as well. Also Sunday in Foxborough, Patriots and Steelers. ESPN Patriots reporter Mike Reese.
0: Drake May acknowledged it was tougher to move on from a season-opening loss in which he threw three fourth-quarter interceptions. He had more time to think about it than the usual 24 hours. But he said he's decisively on to Pittsburgh, and his focus is clear.
2: My position's built on split-second decisions, and that's football. You know, it's a game of inches. It's a game of decisions in an instant. And I think you get to, you know, see, you know, the consequences when you don't, you'll make the right one. And you try to force one, or you try to maybe push it down the field. And I think, you know, that's, you know, something that, like I say, you learn from. But, you know, honestly, from, you know, learning from at this point, you know, it needs to be a habit. And I think that's the purpose of practicing and getting in the mindset and knowing, you know, what, you know, I need to do to help this team win.
16: I think that there's a difference between, we've said this, being reckless and being aggressive. We want to be aggressive. That's how we want to play. But we also have to make great decisions when there's, you know, a look or something that maybe would take a certain play away.
0: Something that could help boost May? Speedy running back Travion Henderson, who missed the opener with an ankle injury, was a full participant in practice on Wednesday. In Foxborough, Mike Reese, ESPN.
17: Aaron Rodgers is throwing his age. Almost. The 42-year-old quarterback threw the ball 40 times in the Steelers' win against the Atlanta Falcons. And afterward, Coach Mike McCarthy said that they would like their offense to be a little bit more balanced, that he'd like to increase the number of runs from 18 to between 25 and 30. But if you ask Aaron Rodgers, he's perfectly fine with how the offensive game plan panned out against the Falcons.
18: Yeah, the consistency and the balance stuff is all for, talking head fodder. It's all about winning the game, whether you got to throw it 40 times or run it 40 times. So I'm not worried about the balance. Balance comes naturally. If you're getting a chance to be ahead of teams, you're going to get more run opportunities. If you don't have 5-3 and outs, you get more run opportunities too. So I'm not worried about that.
17: The balance might resolve itself naturally, but one area Mike McCarthy definitely focused on this week is third down. The Steelers were just 3 of 13 on third downs against the Atlanta Falcons, and a lot of that was a byproduct of missed connections between Rodgers and DK Metcalf. Now, Rodgers pointed out that there were a number of DPIs that he felt like were not called on some of those plays, but at least one, Metcalf dropped the pass. Even so, Rodgers still expressed confidence in his wide receiver and said, I'm going to keep feeding him. In Pittsburgh, Brooke Pryor, ESPN.
1: Aaron Rodgers and the Steelers in New England to face the Patriots Sunday afternoon, 1 o'clock Eastern game. 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
19: The 2-2 to Yelich. And a liner down the left field line, a fair ball. It hits off the sidewall. Churio is in. Around third is Bowers. He will score. A two-run single for Yelich, and the Brewers have flipped this game back into their favor. It is 5-4 Milwaukee.
1: 620 WTMJ. Brewers with the 5-4 win, their 95th win of the season, tied for the fourth most in franchise history. They have a 2.5-game lead on the Rays for the best record in Major League Baseball. At the top of the NL wild card, still the Cubs.
20: And the pitch on the way, driven in the air, deep right field. It's got a chance. Gone. Another home run for Pete. His 44th of the year. A drive over the 368 sign in right center. 44 homers. 105 runs batted in.
1: Cubs Radio Network. Cubs double up the Braves 8-4. Pete Crow Armstrong, two homers, 44 now on the season, most in the season by a lefty in franchise history. 44 homers, tying him with Ernie Banks for the most in a season by a Cubs player aged 24 or younger. Cubs double up the Braves. They lead the Phillies by a half game for the first NL wild card spot. Phillies shutting out the Nationals 3-0. Zach Wheeler goes 7 innings, striking out 5. Fourth straight game with at least 6 innings and at most 1 earned run. This was a 3-0 shutout, the Phillies' 18th shutout of the season. As for the third wild card spot, Padres still hold that.
19: 0-1, the pitch. Salas hits it in the air, deep down the right field line. Back is back, into the corner, looking up. This one, gonna go!
11: Second of the night for Ethan Salas. Just over the out-of-town scoreboard at Coors Field. A two-run homer here in the fifth. Big night, Padres. Big night, Salas. It's 8-1.
1: Two homers for him, three RBI. Padres, a 9-3 win over the Rockies, 97-3. The fan, Salas, youngest player in Padres history with a multi-homer game, surpassing Fernando Tatis. Padres have won 9 of their last 10. Well, what are the Dodgers going to do moving forward? That's next. SportsCenter All Night continues. It's ESPN Radio.
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1: 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Longest active win streak in Major League Baseball belongs to the Rays. 4-3 win over the A's on Wednesday. Fifth straight win. They lead the Yankees by 4.5. but they lose Aaron Judge, who strikes out twice before leaving in the sixth. ESPN's Eduardo Perez.
2: Let's not forget that Aaron Judge came back after those 84 games, after 100 days of not being able to go he didn't do rehab in the minor leagues. He went straight to playing the games. And then when you do that, you're on your feet a lot more, and you are going to be sore. Now, what have the Yankees been able to do? Well, they've been able to go out, play him one game, give him a day off, play him another day, give him a day off, but still you're on your feet and you are going, those are natural sorenesses. And I think Aaron Judge knows his body really well. Aaron Boone played the game. He's managed the game for so long. He understands also that what's important is to get Aaron Judge ready for the postseason. And that's getting his at-bats, but he's going through the rehab right now as we speak at the major league level and not at the minor league level like Wilson Contreras did with the Boston Red Sox, who missed less time, but he did go down for a rehab assignment.
1: Speaking of injured players, Dodgers fall to the Reds 6-2. Blake Snell leaves in the first inning after throwing 19 pitches. Manager Dave Roberts.
3: Obviously happy that he alerted us early. To get him out of the game, not make it worse. For me, I heard, or he told me, that he felt some tightness in his left groin, and, you know, it didn't loosen up. So obviously the right decision is to get him out. I think number one is we'll see how he comes in tomorrow, how he feels, get some more treatment, and then when we get back to L.A., then we can make that decision.
1: Dodgers could have clinched the NL West on Wednesday. They lost. Padres won, though. We see all kinds of walk-offs in baseball. Walk-off homer, walk-off hit by pitch, walk-off balk. Technology bringing us a new one.
4: Runners will be off. The 3-2. Outside ball four, but it's tapped ahead by Brandon Valenzuela. We look to the board where that is overturned. Strike three, and the Blue Jays win. They'll salvage this series.
1: 5-1 the final over the Tigers. A walk would have brought the potential tying run to the plate, but instead, ABS challenge, it's a walk-off.
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1: A day after having their 8-game win streak snapped, the Padres hold their ground in the race for the third wild card spot of the National League, getting back in the win column. 97.3 the fan.
19: 0-1 the pitch. Salas hits it in the air, deep down the right field line. Beck is back into the corner, looking up. This one, gonna go! Second of the night for Ethan Salas. Just over the out-of-town scoreboard at Coors Field. A two-run homer here in the fifth. Big night, Padres. Big night, Salas. It's 8-1.
12: Number 4.
1: Yankees lose Aaron Judge to tightness in his leg in the sixth. They lose the game in the 13th. Treasure Island Baseball Network.
6: Ground ball up the middle off the mound. Going to be fielded and missed by the shortstop. Kiesel's going to come around third. Throw to the plate. Not in time. Twins walk off the Yankees. Carantini's going to get mobbed at first base. The shortstop, Lombard, just flat out missed it. Went under his glove. Kiesel going to third base. Slid. Popped up and then easily scored the winning run.
12: Number 3.
1: Cubs maintain their half-game lead on the Phillies for the top wild card spot of the National League. PCA with numbers 43 and 44. 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
20: And the pitch on the way. Driven in the air. Deep right field. It's got a chance. Gone. Another home run for Pete. His 44th of the year. A drive over the 368 sign in right center. 44 homers. 105 runs batted in.
12: Number 2.
1: Orioles win again in New York. Pete Alonso homers again in New York. That was in the first. In the third, WBAL.
7: There's Samuel Basile. He hits the first pitch. Screaming straight away center field. Ewing at the wall. Goodbye! O's have done it again. They've gone back to back. Sam, bam, in the ballpark. And he's made it 6-0.
12: Number 1.
1: Remember this summer when we were all celebrating America's 250th? That was the last time Cleveland had the outright lead in the American League Central. Until Wednesday. Tom Hamilton, WTAM.
7: The pitch.
20: Swing out and hammered. High. Deep to right. Away. Back and gone. Oh, my. Petey helping with a jump.
0: Guardians are back on top, 5-3.
1: Guardians with a half-game lead on the White Sox. Quarterback status, LSU. Let's see. Undetermined? That's next. It's ESPN Radio.
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12: 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The Dodgers trying to lock up their 13th NL West title in 14 years.
0: This ball is stroked to right field and deep, heading toward the wall. It is off the base of the wall. Mookie already around second. He's going to get waved home. He touches third. On his way to the plate, the relay throw is late. Mookie scores standing up.
12: The Bills get set for their Highmark Stadium debut on Thursday Night Football.
35: I understand that, you know, it's the first official, you know, seasonal game in there. We're not really focused on that. We're just focused on short week, playing against a tough opponent, trying to have the best week possible, putting together a good week of preparation, a good game plan, going out there and executing on Thursday.
12: A division race with more ups and downs than an elevator.
0: And he drives one deep, and that baby will go! A 3-run homer, Tommy Pham! That's why
2: why he's here.
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6: 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There's number 301 into the second deck, right on cue for the Polar Bear.
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1: 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Big rivalry game this weekend. And Wednesday, we were blindsided with some news. That's in 4 minutes. Baseball, a couple of tight division races in the American League, including the AL West. Astros beginning the day with a lead in the division, but...
23: pitch, swing, and a line drive deep down the right field line. That ball is gone. A two-run homer for John Rave, and the Royals take a 2-0 lead here in the fourth inning.
1: Royals with a 5-2 win over the Astros, 96-5, the Fan. Jeremy Peña, 3-for-4, 10th three-hit game this season, second straight three-hit game, but it comes in the loss for the Astros. Astros losing, Texas facing the Red Sox takes advantage.
24: As Miller, out of the stretch, comes home with the 1-1, line drive, left field, base hit. Berger is home. Nimmo rounding third. The throw is offline. Nimmo scores standing up. Two-run single for Ezekiel Duran, and the Rangers lead 6-3.
1: 105-3, the Fan. Rangers go on to a 7-3 win over the Red Sox. Fourth straight win for Texas. Longest win streak since the beginning of August, which was also four straight wins. Rangers with the win and the Astros loss tie them for first place in the American League West. Although the Astros do own the tiebreakers. AL West, though, a dead heat. As for the American League Central.
25: Now the 0-2. Swung and ripped to left down the line. Fair ball into the corner. Here comes Rocchio. Kwan steps at third. Another double for Jose Ramirez. Oh, how do you think that feels for Jose? And the Guardians lead it 6-3. Here's the 1-2 pitch. Swing and a miss. Ball game. First place belongs to the Guardians. They knock off the Chicago White Sox by a final score of 6-3.
1: Tom Hamilton, WTAM. Guardians move a half game ahead of Chicago in the American League Central. First time they've held the outright lead in the division since July 3rd. Guardians with the win as they beat the White Sox 6-3 and take the division lead. Chicago, a 5-12 record in the last 17 games dating back to August 30th. That's the most losses in baseball over that span. SportsCenter All Night, ESPN Radio, National League. Dodgers still looking for their 13th NL West title in the last 14 seasons. They fall to the Reds on Wednesday, and they see Blake Snell leave the game after the first inning due to tightness in his left groin.
26: I felt good all day, and then the second to last pitch of the bullpen, I threw a slider, and then I felt like it grabbed. So I was like, all right, let's see what we can do. I threw one more pitch, then went out to get to the dugout, and then I was warming up, and I was like, ah, it just doesn't feel that great. So I was like, we'll see if what we can get through, and then I was just kind of talking with myself throughout that first inning, and I was going to try to get through five, but I just knew I didn't really have a good shot at doing that and remaining healthy. So after the first inning, I went down, talked with Dave, Mark, Thomas, and that's what we thought was best. But no, I'll see where I'm at day to day, but yeah, I should be good. Yeah, because I've had this, you know, the groin I've strained it four different times, so I'm aware if I kept pitching, I definitely would have strained it. So for me to stop, that's a first. Maybe I'm growing up, I don't know, but that was definitely the right move. And next couple of days, we'll see where we're at and then go from there. But I think I'll be good to go, yeah.
1: Blake Snell allowed one hit on 19 pitches. 10 of those 19 pitches were strikes, but he leaves in the first inning. Dodgers wind up losing to the Reds 6-2. Dodgers could have clinched the NL West with a win, or Padres lost. Padres wound up beating the Rockies. SportsCenter All Night, ESPN Radio. Blake Snell, not the only player to leave his game early. Yankees and Twins will start at the end because it went 13.
2: Ground ball up the middle, off the mound. Going to be fielded and missed by the shortstop. Kiesel's going to come around third. Throw to the plate, not in time. Twins walk off the Yankees. Carantini's going to get mobbed at first base. The shortstop, Lombard, just flat out missed it. Went under his glove. Kiesel going to third base, slid, popped up, and then easily scored the winning run.
1: Treasure Island Baseball Network Twins, the 5-4 win in 13. In this one, Aaron Judge, 0-for-2 with a couple of strikeouts, left the game in the sixth inning.
8: When did you first start feeling something in your lower leg?
9: There in the first inning. Try to kind of play it off and see how long we go, because these games are important down the stretch. But kind of talking it over, thought it would be the right move to come out so, you know, we don't cost the team on the field or cost the team on the base path.
35: What's your level of concern, considering you thought it was wise to come out?
9: You know, we're ramping up. You know, we're still trying to ramp up. So there's going to be little things like this that come up. And I feel like you deal with this every spring training. You know, usually the start of the season, once you kind of start ramping up again, things pop up. Hopefully it's just one little thing, and then we're back out there soon.
1: Aaron Judge leaves early, and the Yankees wind up losing 5-4 in 13 innings. Speaking of New York, quite the week in Queens for the visitors.
6: Alonso hits this high in the air, left field, forget about it. There's number 301 into the second deck, right on cue for the Polar Bear.
1: On Tuesday, he hit number 300, a game-tying shot in the top of the ninth for the Orioles. Number 301 coming in the first inning on Wednesday. Wouldn't be the last of Baltimore's offense. They go on to a 7-1 win over the Mets. Pete Alonso homering on Tuesday and Wednesday against his former team. Heard it on WBAL. He has two homers at Citi Field this season. Since July 1st, Mets first baseman have a combined one home run at Citi Field. Jared Young did it. Pete Alonso, home run number 37 of the season, number 301 after 300 on Tuesday, which resulted in a curtain call, of course, for him as a visitor. ESPN analyst Eduardo Perez.
10: You look at the New York Mets fans, and they are appreciative of the 7 years that Pete Alonso spent here at Citi Field. And the one thing that they know is that Pete loves homers, and they got it. They got the home run from him in the first at-bat tonight, and it was on a hanging, breaking pitch. And that's what Pete Alonso did as a Met. That's what he's continued to do as a Baltimore Oriole. And I love how he is still focused on, yes, I had 301 home runs, but what's important to him right now is that there's still life and there's still opportunity for the Baltimore Orioles to get in. And he knows that they have the talent to be able to sneak in and get in a hot run. Now, there's a lot of measures that have to happen for that to become reality, but Pete Alonso is doing his best to lead, and the fans here saw that for those 7 years, and that's why they came out to see Pete hit homers.
1: Mets fans with that love fest in Queens for Alonso, perhaps earlier on Sportsmanlike, Evan Cohen saying there was another side to it.
11: That was a peaceful protest by Mets fans of David Stearns, the general manager, who I thought was going to be unbelievable. I was wrong so far. And the owner of the team, Steve Cohen, who I thought was going to be unbelievable. I was wrong so far. And we embarrassed ourselves last night with this peaceful protest. I'm sorry. You cannot, under any circumstance, root for an opposing team, even if it's Pete Alonso. I hated that last night. That was a peaceful protest. And then, oh, by the way, they lost in extra innings on an inside-the-park three-run home run.
1: Orioles are within 2.5 games of the White Sox for the third and final wild card spot in the American League. Two teams in front of them as well, Texas and Toronto. 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
13: Lane Kiffin is going to be as big a villain as we've ever seen.
14: Ole Miss needs to win more and try to show their anger. players, there's just going to be so much attention, hatred, everything on me. I said, you just get to go play. The pressure's on them.
1: Huge matchup in Oxford on Saturday. Lane Kiffin returning. LSU facing Ole Miss in a top 10 matchup. But how about this? Wednesday night, surprise, just days before the showdown, LSU is listing starting quarterback Sam Leavitt as doubtful for the game at Ole Miss. He played in the win over Louisiana Tech last weekend. Coach Lane Kiffin has not mentioned anything about Leavitt dealing with any injuries. But then Wednesday night, he's listed as doubtful, not even questionable. Earlier on ESPN Radio on game night, our Q Myers and Emmett Golden.
15: I hate that my first reaction was, I don't believe him. I hate that that was literally my first reaction was, nah, this is Lane trying to pull a fast one, and Sam, you know, the day before the game is going to be fine. And I shouldn't feel like that. Mm-hmm. Like, you know, if they list him as doubtful, I should respect him and go, oh, man, that's a big deal, because it is.
16: Right.
15: And, you know, so I will take their word for it, but just being honest with our audience, my first reaction, I was skeptical. But with
16: you're
15: this
16: not the
15: being,
16: only person who thought that, so don't feel bad.
15: Okay.
16: You're not the only person who thought
15: right,
16: that.
15: Because I didn't believe
16: it. Could be some gamesmanship. Uh-huh. I would think, though, man, and look, I'm an NFL guy. Yeah. Remember the 49ers got real dinged, two seasons ago because they kind of, you know, didn't.
15: Yeah, finesse.
16: Weren't truthful. Yeah, finesse.
15: Right.
16: That's a great way to put it. Finesse the injury report. You just really can't do that in the NFL, but it sounds like some believe that there could be some gamesmanship by Lane.
15: And I believe even the Ravens got fined last year,
16: yep.
15: You know, for manipulating the injury report or not being forthcoming. If Leavitt doesn't play, I think that changes a lot. I also think it kind of gives LSU an excuse if they don't, you know, win. But that is a huge development for arguably the biggest game in college sports this Saturday.
16: This, to me, man, just adds another layer, right? Like, if this one didn't have enough storylines, mm-hmm. now all of a sudden the quarterback is listed as doubtful. You know, just a couple days away from the game, from the kickoff.

0: flying around, playing fast, playing physical, lead college football in total yards and sacks, 12 sacks so far this season. Prince Willamontagne-Ellen, who was at Ole Miss a year ago, has got 5 of those. I think him and the rest of this defensive front are going to do a good job keeping Trinidad Tramblus in the pocket, making life very difficult on him. As much as we're going to talk about offense in this game, for me, the difference is the LSU defense. And as great as that atmosphere is going to be, and it's going to be as good as there is in all of sports, I actually think the villain comes in to Oxford with that defense and gets the victory on Saturday night.
1: That atmosphere includes ESPN College Game Day. The game itself we'll see on ABC 7:30 Eastern. Before we get to the big college football weekend, there's week 2 of the NFL kicking off.
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3: And week 2 kicks off with the Lions visiting the Bills on Thursday Night Football. Also the opener for the new Highmark Stadium.
4: We've been in there a few times now, so it's not a new environment. I understand that, you know, it's the first official seasonal game in there. We're not really focused on that. We're just focused on short week, playing against a tough opponent, a good game plan, going out there and executing on Thursday.
5: We can allow the environment to change, but we can't. I hope that we approach Thursday as it's the most important game of the season because it's the next one. And if we make it about more than it is, then I'm not doing a good enough job, and usually that's not going to end with the right result.
6: If he's down the field and I'm scrambling around, I'm looking left and then I don't even see DJ over there. But I'm going to look right and just launch it.
7: Wide open is Moore and he makes the catch on the sideline and jogs into the end zone for a 43-yard touchdown.
6: So it's just this comfort zone to know that even if I'm not going to him originally, I'm going to find him at some point.
8: I don't know how to make the Detroit defense in week 1 because I really believe that they were in place. They just didn't make one play on a football.
7: Chuck end zone, and it is incomplete. Full game over. Detroit Lions win. Lions come up with a play at the end when they absolutely had to have it.
8: Are they going
7: to
8: do that versus DJ? Are they going to do that versus Kincaid? They're going to commit to stopping, you know, the run. They do that by numbers. Detroit just puts everybody down at the football. I think for Josh, it's making sure that you're always ready for pressure.
9: I don't care what they throw at us. The quarterback is the key to all of this. And if we don't make him go the long, hard way every time, it can get very difficult. He's got it all.
10: One thing I'm told to watch is the Lions upping their defensive pressure with zone blitzes in hopes of tricking Josh Allen into turnovers or sacks. They had 86 defensive plays last week. They're undermanned, so they need to apply the pressure to avoid being burnt by Allen.
1: Bills opening up their home sweet home against the Lions in Buffalo. The calls we heard, 97 Rock and 97.1 The Ticket. Speaking of being at home, not in that wardrobe. That's next. 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
9: Mateer bouncing in the pocket, grabbed and sacked, and that's going to do it. Michigan is going to get the win over number 11, Oklahoma.
10: 2-0. What should America know about this Michigan Wolverine football team?
11: We're coming. We're coming.
8: Michigan picking up a key win over Oklahoma last weekend. Troy Bowles, linebacker for the Wolverines. Baker Mayfield, former quarterback for the Sooners. His coach in Tampa Bay is Todd Bowles, Troy's dad. Mayfield had a little friendly wager with his coach on the outcome of last weekend's game. Mayfield lost. So he showed up at Wednesday's press conference wearing maize and blue number 18 Michigan practice jersey while his coach hummed the victors. Michigan fight song.
12: Let's go, Blue! Oh,
13: that hurts. That hurts real bad. It's been a rough couple days. Oh, damn, Todd.
14: Can you explain that for us?
13: Oklahoma versus Michigan. Todd's son was on the winning side of it, and the Sooners were not, and so therefore, I squeezed into this old tank top.
14: To do. Buy that for you?
13: Nope. He's probably got something worse.
15: I mean, in all fairness, the yellow isn't—it's not a bad color on you.
13: Thanks, Jenna.
8: Baker Mayfield and the Buccaneers hosting the Browns, the team that drafted Mayfield number one overall in 2018. Current Browns coach Todd Monken.
16: I don't get into how a person feels. We all feel the way we feel about certain situations in our life, and I don't blame him, just like he could never blame me the way I feel about certain things in our life. And listen, he's so competitive that he wants to beat everybody he plays. This just happens to be one where I'm sure there's a little bit there, but ultimately, he always wants to play well. I think that's, again, you'll have to speak to him, but I've never been around him where he didn't want to compete and fight like hell to win. So this just happens to be one other piece of it. Well, first off, he's highly intelligent. You could just get the beginning of a call out of your mouth and he's already got it down. He wants the game plan early so he can look at it at home. So he comes in the building prepared. On the field, he's just highly, highly competitive. And he holds himself to a high standard, and he holds others to a high standard, which is everything you're looking for in a player, I guess, just in a human being in general.
8: Browns, of course, dealing with their own quarterback situation. Deshaun Watson, shaky in week one, getting the start in week two nonetheless. Does he have to play well this week to also start in week three?
16: I wouldn't say that. I just, I always expect our players to play well. I wouldn't put him out there if I didn't. So I expect him to play really well. And there were moments Sunday that he did. And there were moments we did a really good job offensively. And there were moments we didn't. And there were moments we didn't coach well enough. There was moments we didn't play well enough. I don't get too far ahead because really what matters most is that we have a great Wednesday.
5: I mean, I think the media has this expectation that I'm supposed to throw 400 yards and 5 touchdowns every week. So until that happens, I guess it's going to be the same situation. So, again, my job is to make sure I'm operating well so we can try to get a win and keep moving forward from there.
8: Speculation has been Deshaun Watson was handed the keys to the offense for the first two games that they would be playing on the road.
11: I believe the Cleveland Browns made the right decision at quarterback this week. And here's why. Once you have made the decision initially to start Deshaun Watson, there is no logic in my mind to replacing him after one game and walking Shedeur Sanders into this week on the road at Tampa, where all of the conversation starting today and tomorrow is going to be about Baker Mayfield and the Browns and the breakup and what happened, et cetera, et cetera. And that because of the fact they know they're not going anywhere this season, bring him home against Carolina on September 27th to a hero's welcome. Deshaun Watson is going to play in his last game as a Brown this week. I think that is pretty obvious. He will never, in my mind, take another snap as a Cleveland Brown after this week.
8: Browns, Buccaneers, Sunday in Tampa. Browns host Carolina in week three. Sunday in Dallas, Cowboys and Commanders. Dallas coming off the loss to the Giants earlier on the Golics.
17: The defense will come around to how they're going to come around. And I don't know where that's going to be. I don't know. They were last in defense. Will they still be in the 20s? Will they be in the teens? Will they be in the upper half? I don't know where it's going to end up. But to me, you can talk all the defense you want. That's still a work in progress. To me, it was the offense.
18: Yeah.
17: The offense had under 300 yards of total offense. The offense averaged under 4 yards a carry.
8: And the Cowboys wind up losing at the Meadowlands to the Giants in the week one primetime matchup as well. Straight ahead, speaking of football, we had a curveball thrown at us for this weekend's big college matchup. 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
0: Good evening, Central Illinois. I'm meteorologist Ben Whitney, and here's a look at your forecast from the WEND Weather Center. A few scattered showers continue to make their way across the area here as we head into the very early morning hours of your Thursday, mainly south of our I-72 corridor. A lot of us stay dry, not just tonight, but really throughout much of our Thursday as well. Those overnight lows finishing up around 72 degrees for Central Illinois. It'll be another hot and humid one for Thursday, though. Partly cloudy skies with the chance for a few rounds of showers in the evenings, highs in the low 90s.
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8: Guardians beat the White Sox. They leapfrog Chicago into first place in the division. Aaron Judge leaves the Yankees game in the sixth inning. Blake Snell leaves the Dodgers game in the first. And will we even see LSU's quarterback this weekend?
18: Lane Kiffin is going to be as big a villain as we've ever seen.
25: Ole Miss needs to win more and try to show their anger.
26: Throws right up the middle, touchdown LSU! A pump of a fist from Lane Kiffin, the new head coach here in Baton Rouge.
27: I told the players, you don't have anything to worry about. If there's just going to be so much attention, hatred, everything on me, so you just get to go play.
28: He bailed out on a team that had a chance to win the national championship.
29: He is the one that left them behind.
30: It's LSU versus the world right now.
8: And it is a huge matchup in Oxford on Saturday. Lane Kiffin returns to Ole Miss. LSU goes in facing the Rebels in a top 10 matchup. But Wednesday night came the bombshell. LSU is listing starting quarterback Sam Leavitt as doubtful for the game at Ole Miss. He played in the win over Louisiana Tech last weekend. Coach Lane Kiffin hasn't mentioned about any injuries. Earlier on Amber and Ian, our Ian Fitzsimmons.
31: Stop. Honey, hush. Sam Leavitt, doubtful?
32: He's playing in the game.
31: Lane being Lane. Like, oh, you're going to serve my guy's papers today? I'll tell you what, honey. Here comes the official injury report. Start preparing for our backup quarterback, right? Because maybe Sam goes, maybe he doesn't. Maybe he has some phantom injury, maybe he doesn't. To me, this is all about Lane being Lane. And going back to Oxford, there is zero doubt in my mind Sam Leavitt is a starting quarterback for LSU at Ole Miss.
8: According to the policies in the SEC, doubtful means unlikely to play due to significant concerns. Describes a player as having a 25% chance to play. The policy says acts of gamesmanship intended to hide a student athlete's true participation status is prohibited. Anything misleading could result in fines up to $100,000, as well as what the conference calls accountability measures for head coaches. SEC Commissioner Greg Sankey has the discretion to administer those penalties. As for the game on Saturday, would a win mean more to LSU or Ole Miss? Our Harry Douglas.
33: It will mean more to the Ole Miss Rebels. They're feeling like the child that got abandoned in the household right now. Lane Kiffin up and said, you know what? I'm going somewhere else to another family that I love more because I feel like they're better than the family that I have right here in Oxford, Mississippi. So a guy like Trinidad Chambliss, a guy like Kewan Lacy, Echols, Pete Golding as a coach as well, along with the coaching staff, they feel some type of way because they feel like they got left for dead. But They didn't get buried. What did Geno Smith say? A lot of people wrote me off, but I didn't write back. See, the Ole Miss Rebels, they don't want to hear anything about, hey, no nonsense, no nothing. They're thinking one way, and one way only right now. Please beat LSU so we can show our rump. If they beat the LSU Tigers, are you talking about crossing the line? Freddie, they going to double dutch, hopscotch, dive head first over that line. And they're going to take it to a whole nother level. They feel some type of way right now.
4: Sure.
33: They really do. And I'm talking about, even though they believe in Pete Golding as their head coach and the players on that team and the whole nine, there are a lot of people that feel some type of way within that organization because of, not because Lane Kiffin made the decision to go to LSU.
4: Sure.
33: I think the circus around it all.
4: It has been a high-profile situation, LSU going to Ole Miss, regardless of the outcome. We'll be able to tell the feelings from the fans in Oxford earlier on Sportsmanlike, our Michelle Smallman.
5: Respect is earned, and oftentimes disrespect is earned. Lane Kiffin leaving 2 days after the regular season finale and leaving those players and that university and that program the way that he did, the disrespect that he's going to feel this weekend is earned. He asked for it by the manner in which he left them. So I expect this crowd to be fiery, unrelenting. I expect them to be loud, and he's going to have to wear that. Of course, we don't want anything bad to happen, and I think having the increased security is wise because people are tailgating, maybe not in their right mind. Don't do anything dumb, people. But Lane Kiffin is walking into likely his own personal hell, or at least his own personal football hell, with the way that they are going to just jaw at him all game long.
4: Ole Miss, LSU, Saturday, 7:30 Eastern on ABC. Right now, SportsCenter all night. There is a quarterback we know we won't be seeing this weekend. Seahawks coach Mike McDonald.
9: Sam's going to be out this game. Drew will start for us. Don't anticipate putting him on IR or anything like that, but we'll just kind of reevaluate every day and reevaluate next week, and we'll go from there, but he won't play this week.
4: It was initially called a hip injury for Sam Darnold, but then described as a glute. Not expected to be an injury that'll keep him out for long, but he's not yet ready to return. Matchup against Arizona this weekend. Drew Locke in line to make his first start for Seattle since 2023. Falcons coach Kevin Stefanski has a questionable quarterback situation as well.
10: You have a QB yet for this week?
11: We will have a quarterback, yes, for this week. Not yet, but we'll work through that this week.
10: What do you need to see between now and tomorrow? Choose who you want there.
11: I'd say we're working through it. I'm not ruling anyone out. Tua's not going to practice today, but he's getting better. Cooper and Mike will practice today, so we'll work through it. All of us on the coaching staff, on the medical staff, all of our players, Mike in this case, want to always do what's best for our players. And I feel really, really confident in the plan going back to when I first got here and how Mike was working off the field and working in the training room. And I think what you've seen is a progression of all of that. So I feel confident that as he progresses and gets ready, we'll let you guys know. But a big part of that is practice and then practice the next day and those type of things. So we'll continue to take this day to day and make decisions. And I'll make decisions that are best for the football team.
4: Falcons facing a division game this weekend against Carolina. Kevin Stefanski saying he's not ruling anybody out. As for Cincinnati, Joe Burrow dealing with back tightness.
12: I think everything is so important to me. I'm going to do what it takes to be out there. If I'm not getting surgery, I'll be out there.
13: I feel good. It's a normal game day soreness, that's for sure, but I'll be right.
14: No.
13: I don't know specifically what play. I didn't really start feeling it until after the game. That's typically how it happens.
15: Do you plan to practice the rest of the week, or is it going to be something where you're just going to rest it?
13: We'll see how we feel tomorrow.
14: Shoulder?
13: Back tightness.
14: How does that affect your preparation for
13: the
14: week?
13: It shouldn't really. We get a lot of mental reps, and we walk through a lot of plays, so I'll be all right.
14: Is there any part of you that doesn't self-play on Sunday after caution?
13: No. That's ridiculous.
4: Joe Burrow expecting to play against Houston this week. SportsCenter all night, ESPN Radio. Among the matchups on Sunday, Vikings are in Chicago. Speaking of divisional matchups, they'll face the Bears and Chicago's potent offense, Bears quarterback Caleb Williams.
0: I think is scoring every drive is our mindset. I think that's the potential of us. And that's internal. That's an internal expectation. That's an internal feeling, just of what we have, up front, out wide, and in the backfield. It's an expectation from ourselves to be able to go out there and score every time and, figure out ways to help the defense. I mean, that's our part to help this team, help special teams, and all of that is scoring points as many as we can. And so, on as many drives that we have. And so, you know, that's our challenge. I think that's what I mean by that. To be able to do that, it can't have penalties. We can't have all these, you know, the mishaps and things like that.
4: Bears, of course, dropped 59 on Carolina last weekend. They also gave up 36 points. ESPN analyst Herm Edwards.
1: There was 1,000 yards of offense total. 1,000. Yeah, the score was, by the way, 59-37. You know how hard that is to watch? And I've been in some games like that as a head coach where it got away defensively. And when the players came in to watch the tape, I said, hey, I'm going to tell you something. No coach is going in the room with you guys. You go in there as a defense, and you watch it. I can't watch.
2: If you're a Bears fan, would you feel good about that game?
1: Oh, the Bears fan, they're going crazy right now. But let me ask you something. When you say the Chicago Bears.
2: You think defense.
1: Thank you.
2: Midway.
1: Yeah. Thank you.
2: Did not.
1: I'm not saying you can't score. But, guys, when you play like this, your defense has no chance. Because what happens is you continue to just press the button, and that defense of yours is getting wore out, man. And it'll catch up to you eventually when you get a certain lead. But, see, no one could stop anybody in this. No one played defense. It was just one of those back and forth. The Carolina Panthers scored 37 points.
4: We'll see what the Vikings do against Chicago on Sunday. We'll see what Chicago's offense does as well. Also Sunday in Foxborough, Patriots and Steelers. ESPN Patriots reporter Mike Reese.
3: Drake May acknowledged it was tougher to move on from a season-opening loss in which he threw 3 fourth-quarter interceptions. He had more time to think about it than the usual 24 hours. But he said he's decisively on to Pittsburgh, and his focus is clear.
6: My position's built on split-second decisions, and that's football. You know, it's a game of inches. It's a game of decisions in an instant. And I think you get to, you know, see... You know, the consequences when you don't, you'll make the right one and you try to force one or you try to maybe push it down the field. And I think, you know, that's, you know, something that, like you say, you learn from. But, you know, honestly, you know, learning from it at this point, you know, it needs to be a habit. And I think that's the purpose of practicing and getting in the mindset and knowing, you know, what, you know, I need to do to help this team win.
7: I think that there's a difference between, we've said this, being reckless and being aggressive. We want to be aggressive. That's how we want to play. But we also have to make great decisions when there's, you know, a look or something that maybe would take a certain play away.
3: Something that could help boost May? Speedy running back Travion Henderson, who missed the opener with an ankle injury, was a full participant in practice on Wednesday. In Foxborough, Mike Reese, ESPN.
16: Aaron Rodgers is throwing his age. Almost. The 42-year-old quarterback threw the ball 40 times in the Steelers' win against the Atlanta Falcons. And afterward, Coach Mike McCarthy said that they would like their offense to be a little bit more balanced, that he'd like to increase the number of runs from 18 to between 25 and 30. But if you ask Aaron Rodgers, he's perfectly fine with how the offensive game plan panned out against the Falcons.
17: Yeah, the consistency and the balance stuff is all for, talking head fodder. It's all about winning the game, whether you got to throw it 40 times or run it 40 times. So I'm not worried about the balance. Balance comes naturally. If you're getting a chance to be ahead of teams, you're going to get more run opportunities. If you don't have 5-3 and outs, you get more run opportunities too. So I'm not worried about that.
16: The balance might resolve itself naturally, but one area Mike McCarthy definitely focused on this week is third down. The Steelers were just 3 of 13 on third downs against the Atlanta Falcons, and a lot of that was a byproduct of missed connections between Rodgers and DK Metcalf. Now, Rodgers pointed out that there were a number of DPIs that he felt like were not called on some of those plays, but at least one, Metcalf dropped the pass. Even so, Rodgers still expressed confidence in his wide receiver and said, I'm going to keep feeding him. In Pittsburgh, Brooke Pryor, ESPN.
4: Aaron Rodgers and the Steelers in New England to face the Patriots Sunday afternoon, 1:00 Eastern game. 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
18: The 2-2 to Yelich. And a liner down the left field line. A fair ball. It hits off the sidewall. Churio is in. Around third is Bowers. He will score. A two-run single for Yelich. And the Brewers have flipped this game back into their favor. It is 5-4 Milwaukee.
4: 620 WTMJ. Brewers with the 5-4 win. Their 95th win of the season. Tied for the fourth most in franchise history. They have a 2.5 game lead on the Rays for the best record in Major League Baseball. At the top of the NL wild card, still the Cubs.
19: And the pitch on the way, driven in the air, deep right field. It's got a chance. Gone! Another home run for Pete. His 44th of the year. A drive over the 368 sign in right center. 44 homers. 105 runs batted in.
4: Cubs Radio Network. Cubs double up the Braves 8-4. Pete Crow Armstrong, two homers, 44 now on the season, most in the season by a lefty in franchise history. 44 homers, tying him with Ernie Banks for the most in a season by a Cubs player aged 24 or younger. Cubs double up the Braves. They lead the Phillies by a half game for the first NL wild card spot. Phillies shutting out the Nationals 3-0. Zach Wheeler goes 7 innings, striking out 5. Fourth straight game with at least 6 innings and at most 1 earned run. This was a 3-0 shutout, the Phillies' 18th shutout of the season. As for the third wild card spot, Padres still hold that.
18: 0-1 the pitch. Salas hits it in the air, deep down the right field line. Beck is back into the corner, looking up. This one, gonna go! Second of the night for Ethan Salas. Just over the out-of-town scoreboard at Coors Field. A two-run homer here in the fifth. Big night, Padres. Big night, Salas. It's 8-1.
4: Two homers for him, three RBI. Padres, a 9-3 win over the Rockies, 97-3. The fan, Salas, youngest player in Padres history with a multi-homer game, surpassing Fernando Tatis. Padres have won 9 of their last 10. Well, what are the Dodgers going to do moving forward? That's next. 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
1: 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Longest active win streak in Major League Baseball belongs to the Rays. 4-3 win over the A's on Wednesday. Fifth straight win. They lead the Yankees by 4.5, but they lose Aaron Judge, who strikes out twice before leaving in the sixth. ESPN's Eduardo Perez.
2: Let's not forget that Aaron Judge came back after those 84 games, after 100 days of not being able to go through he didn't do rehab in the minor leagues. He went straight to playing the games. And then when you do that, you're on your feet a lot more, and you are going to be sore. Now, what have the Yankees been able to do? Well, they've been able to go out, play him one game, give him a day off, play him another day, give him a day off, but still you're on your feet and you are going, those are natural sorenesses. And I think Aaron Judge knows his body really well. Aaron Boone played the game. He's managed the game for so long. He understands also that what's important is to get Aaron Judge ready for the postseason. And that's getting his at-bats, but he's going through the rehab right now as we speak at the major league level and not at the minor league level like Wilson Contreras did with the Boston Red Sox, who missed less time, but he did go down for a rehab assignment.
1: Speaking of injured players, Dodgers fall to the Reds 6-2. Blake Snell leaves in the first inning after throwing 19 pitches. Manager Dave Roberts.
3: Obviously happy that he alerted us early. To get him out of the game, not make it worse. For me, I heard, or he told me, that he felt some tightness in his left groin, and, you know, it didn't loosen up. So obviously the right decision is to get him out. I think number one is we'll see how he comes in tomorrow, how he feels, get some more treatment, and then when we get back to L.A., then we can make that decision.
1: Dodgers could have clinched the NL West on Wednesday. They lost. Padres won, though. We see all kinds of walk-offs in baseball. Walk-off homer, walk-off hit by pitch, walk-off balk. Technology bringing us a new one.
4: Runners will be off. The 3-2. Outside, ball four, but a tap of the head by Brandon Valenzuela. We look to the board where that is overturned. Strike three, and the Blue Jays win. They'll salvage this series.
1: 5-1 the final over the Tigers. A walk would have brought the potential tying run to the plate, but instead, ABS challenge, it's a walk-off.
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5: How good is that? 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
0: Number five.
1: A day after having their 8-game win streak snapped, the Padres hold their ground in the race for the third wild card spot of the National League, getting back in the win column. 97.3 The Fan.
6: 0-1 the pitch. Salas hits it in the air, deep down the right field line. Beck is back into the corner, looking up. This one, gonna go! Second of the night for Ethan Salas. Just over the out-of-town scoreboard at Coors Field. A two-run homer here in the fifth. Big night, Padres. Big night, Salas. It's 8-1.
0: Number four.
1: Yankees lose Aaron Judge to tightness in his leg in the sixth. They lose the game in the 13th. Treasure Island Baseball Network.
7: Ground ball up the middle, off the mound. Going to be fielded and missed by the shortstop. Kiesel's going to come around third. Throw to the plate, not in time. Twins walk off the Yankees. Carantini's going to get mobbed at first base. The shortstop, Lombard, just flat out missed it. Went under his glove. Kiesel going to third base, slid, popped up, and then easily scored the winning run.
0: Number three.
1: Cubs maintain their half-game lead on the Phillies for the top wild card spot in the National League. PCA with numbers 43 and 44. Cubs Radio Network.
8: And the pitch on the way, driven in the air, deep right field. It's got a chance. Gone. Another home run for Pete. His 44th of the year. A drive over the 368 sign in right center. 44 homers. 105 runs batted in.
0: Number two.
1: Orioles win again in New York. Pete Alonso homers again in New York. That was in the first. In the third, WBAL.
9: There's Samuel Basayo. He hits the first pitch. Screaming straight away center field. Ewing at the wall. Goodbye! O's have done it again. They've gone back to back. ballpark. And he's made it 6-0.
0: Number one.
1: Remember this summer when we were all celebrating America's 250th? That was the last time Cleveland had the outright lead in the American League Central. Until Wednesday. Tom Hamilton, WTAM.
9: The pitch.
8: Swing at it, hammered. High, deep to right. Away, back and gone. Oh, my. Petey Helton with the jog of a lifetime. A three-run home run deep into the lower deck and right. A majestic blast, and the Guardians are back on top. 5-3.
1: Guardians with a half-game lead on the White Sox. Quarterback status, LSU. Let's see. Undetermined? That's next. It's ESPN Radio.
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14: I think so. Man, I miss playing football. 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
0: Coming up on SportsCenter All Night. The Dodgers trying to lock up their 13th NL West title in 14 years.
2: This ball is stroked to right field and deep, heading toward the wall. It is off the base of the wall. Mookie already around second. He's going to get away to him. He touches third. On his way to the plate, the relay throw is late. Mookie scores standing up.
3: The Bills get set for their Highmark Stadium debut on Thursday Night Football.
4: I understand that, you know, it's the first official, you know, seasonal game in there. We're not really focused on that. We're just focused on short week, playing against a tough opponent, trying to have the best week possible, putting together a good week of preparation, a good game plan, going out there and executing on Thursday.
3: A division race with more ups and downs than an elevator.
2: And he drives one deep, and that baby will go! A three-run homer, Tommy Pham! That's why he's here.
3: The injury bug bites a plethora of players.
5: It shouldn't really get a lot of mental reps. We walk through a lot of plays, so I'll be all right.
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25: Alonso hits this high in the air, left field, forget about it. There's number 301 into the second deck, right on cue for the Polar Bear.
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28: 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Big rivalry game this weekend. And Wednesday, we were blindsided with some news. That's in 4 minutes. Baseball, a couple of tight division races in the American League, including the AL West. Astros beginning the day with a lead in the division, but...
31: pitch, swing, and a line drive deep down the right field line. That ball is gone! A two-run homer for John Rabe, and the Royals take a 2-0 lead here in the fourth inning.
28: Royals with a 5-2 win over the Astros, 96-5, the Fan. Jeremy Peña, 3-for-4, 10th three-hit game this season, second straight three-hit game, but it comes in the loss for the Astros. Astros losing, Texas facing the Red Sox takes advantage.
32: As Miller, out of the stretch, comes home with the 1-1, line drive, left field, base hit. Berger is home. Nimmo rounding third. The throw is offline. Nimmo scores standing up. Two-run single for Ezekiel Duran, and the Rangers lead 6-3.
28: 105-3, the Fan. Rangers go on to a 7-3 win over the Red Sox. Fourth straight win for Texas. Longest win streak since the beginning of August, which was also four straight wins. Rangers with the win and the Astros loss tie them for first place in the American League West. Although the Astros do own the tiebreakers. AL West, though, a dead heat. As for the American League Central.
33: Now the 0-2. Swung and ripped to left down the line. Fair ball into the corner. Here comes Rocchio. Kwan steps at third. Another double for Jose Ramirez. Oh, how do you think that feels for Jose? And the Guardians lead it 6-3. Here's the 1-2 pitch. Swing and a miss. Ball game. First place belongs to the Guardians. They knock off the Chicago White Sox by a final score of 6-3.
28: Tom Hamilton, WTAM. Guardians move a half game ahead of Chicago in the American League Central. First time they've held the outright lead in the division since July 3rd. Guardians with the win as they beat the White Sox 6-3 and take the division lead. Chicago, a 5-12 record in the last 17 games dating back to August 30th. That's the most losses in baseball over that span. SportsCenter All Night, ESPN Radio, National League. Dodgers still looking for their 13th NL West title in the last 14 seasons. They fall to the Reds on Wednesday, and they see Blake Snell leave the game after the first inning due to tightness in his left groin.
34: I felt good all day, and then the second to last pitch of the bullpen, I threw a slider, and then I felt like it grabbed. So I was like, all right, let's see what we can do. I threw one more pitch, then went out to get to the dugout, and then I was warming up, and I was like, it just doesn't feel that great. So I was like, we'll see if Boyd can get through. And then I was just kind of talking with myself throughout that first inning, and I was going to try to get through five, but I just knew I didn't really have a good shot at doing that and remaining healthy. So after the first inning, I went down, talked with Dave, Mark, Thomas, and that's what we thought was best. But no, I'll see where I'm at day to day, but yeah, I should be good. Yeah, because I've had this, you know, the groin I've strained it four different times, so I'm aware if I kept pitching, I definitely would have strained it. So for me to stop, that's a first. Maybe I'm growing up, I don't know, but that was definitely the right move. And next couple of days, we'll see where we're at and then go from there. But I think I'll be good to go, yeah.
28: Blake Snell allowed one hit on 19 pitches. 10 of those 19 pitches were strikes, but he leaves in the first inning. Dodgers wind up losing to the Reds 6-2. Dodgers could have clinched the NL West with a win, or Padres lost. Padres wound up beating the Rockies. SportsCenter All Night, ESPN Radio. Blake Snell not the only player to leave his game early. Yankees and Twins will start at the end because it went 13.
1: Ground ball up the middle, off the mound. Going to be fielded and missed by the shortstop. Kiesel's going to come around third. Throw to the plate, not in time. Twins walk off the Yankees. Carantini's going to get mobbed at first base. The shortstop, Lombard, just flat out missed it. Went under his glove. Kiesel going to third base, slid, popped up, and then easily scored the winning run.
28: Treasure Island Baseball Network Twins, the 5-4 win in 13. In this one, Aaron Judge, 0-for-2 with a couple of strikeouts, left the game in the sixth inning.
7: When did you first start feeling something in your lower leg?
8: There in the first inning. Try to kind of play it off and see how long we go, because these games are important down the stretch. But kind of talking it over, I thought it would be the right move to come out so, you know, we don't cost the team on the field or cost the team on the base path.
9: What's your level of concern, considering you thought it was wise to come out?
8: You know, we're ramping up. You know, we're still trying to ramp up. So there's going to be little things like this that come up. And I feel like you deal with this every spring training. You know, usually the start of the season, once you kind of start ramping up again, things pop up. Hopefully it's just one little thing, and then we're back out there soon.
28: Aaron Judge leaves early, and the Yankees wind up losing 5-4 in 13 innings. Speaking of New York, quite the week in Queens for the visitors.
25: Alonso hits this high in the air, left field, forget about it. There's number 301 into the second deck, right on cue for the Polar Bear.
28: On Tuesday, he hit number 300, a game-tying shot in the top of the ninth for the Orioles. Number 301 coming in the first inning on Wednesday. Wouldn't be the last of Baltimore's offense. They go on to a 7-1 win over the Mets. Pete Alonso homering on Tuesday and Wednesday against his former team. Heard it on WBAL. He has two homers at Citi Field this season. Since July 1st, Mets first basemen have a combined one home run at Citi Field. Jared Young did it. Pete Alonso, home run number 37 of the season, number 301 after 300 on Tuesday, which resulted in a curtain call, of course, for him as a visitor. ESPN analyst Eduardo Perez.
10: You look at the New York Mets fans, and they are appreciative of the 7 years that Pete Alonso spent here at Citi Field. And the one thing that they know is that Pete loves homers, and they got it. They got the home run from him in the first at-bat tonight, and it was on a hanging, breaking pitch. And that's what Pete Alonso did as a Met. That's what he's continued to do as a Baltimore Oriole. And I love how he is still focused on, yes, I have 301 home runs, but what's important to him right now is that there's still life and there's still opportunity for the Baltimore Orioles to get in. And he knows that they have the talent to be able to sneak in and get in a hot run. Now, there's a lot of measures that have to happen for that to become reality, but Pete Alonso is doing his best to lead, and the fans here saw that for those 7 years, and that's why they came out to see Pete hit homers.
28: Mets fans with that love fest in Queens for Alonso, perhaps earlier on Sportsmanlike, Evan Cohen saying, There was another side to it.
29: That was a peaceful protest by Mets fans of David Stearns, the general manager, who I thought was going to be unbelievable. I was wrong so far. And the owner of the team, Steve Cohen, who I thought was going to be unbelievable. I was wrong so far. And we embarrassed ourselves last night with this peaceful protest. I'm sorry. You cannot, under any circumstance, root for an opposing team, even if it's Pete Alonso. I hated that last night. That was a peaceful protest. And then, oh, by the way, they lost in extra innings on an inside-the-park three-run home run.
28: Orioles are within 2.5 games of the White Sox for the third and final wild card spot in the American League. Two teams in front of them as well, Texas and Toronto. 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
13: 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I said, you just get to go play. 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
28: Huge matchup in Oxford on Saturday. Lane Kiffin returning. LSU facing Ole Miss in a top 10 matchup. But how about this? Wednesday night, surprise, just days before the showdown, LSU is listing starting quarterback Sam Leavitt as doubtful for the game at Ole Miss. He played in the win over Louisiana Tech last weekend. Coach Lane Kiffin has not mentioned anything about Leavitt dealing with any injuries. But then Wednesday night, he's listed as doubtful, not even questionable. Earlier on ESPN Radio on game night, our Q Myers and Emmett Golden.
14: I hate that my first reaction was, I don't believe him. I hate that that was literally my first reaction was, nah, this is Lane trying to pull a fast one, and Sam, you know, the day before the game is going to be fine. And I shouldn't feel like that. Mm-hmm. Like, you know, if they list him as doubtful, I should respect him and go, oh, man, that's a big deal, because it is.
15: Right.
14: And, you know, so I will take their word for it, but just being honest with our audience, my first reaction, I was skeptical. But with
15: you're
14: this
15: not the only person who thought that, so don't feel
14: okay.
15: Bad. Don't,
14: yeah.
15: You're not the only person who thought right, that.
14: Because I didn't believe
15: it. Could be some gamesmanship. Uh-huh. I would think, though, man, and look, I'm an NFL guy. Yeah. Remember the 49ers got real dinged, two seasons ago because they kind of, you know, didn't.
14: Yeah, finesse.
15: Weren't truthful. Yeah, finesse. Right. That's a great way to put it. Finesse the injury report. You just really can't do that in the NFL, but it sounds like some believe that there could be some gamesmanship by Lane.
14: And I believe even the Ravens got fined last year,
15: yep.
14: For manipulating the injury report or not being forthcoming. If Leavitt doesn't play, I think that changes a lot. I also think it kind of gives LSU an excuse if they don't, you know, win. But that is a huge development for arguably the biggest game in college sports this Saturday.
15: This, to me, man, just adds another layer, right? Like, if this one didn't have enough storylines, mm-hmm. now all of a sudden the quarterback is listed as doubtful. You know, just a couple days away from the game, from the kickoff, from the highly anticipated, you know, return of Lane. Like, I don't think there is any excuses if you're LSU. You have to win this one or else there's so much egg on Lane Kiffin's face. I just feel like this has got to be an actual injury. You don't need an extra layer just because, well, I'm just going to try to be clever and throw some gamesmanship and say my quarterback's banged up.
14: I just wouldn't put anything past Lane Kiffin. And I hate that. I hate that that's my initial reaction. I want to take everybody for their word, but I was skeptical.
28: As for the keys to keep an eye on for the game this Saturday, ESPN analyst Dusty Dvorak.
16: I think it's the LSU defense. Look, as much as we talk about Lane Kiffin and his offense, it's Blake Baker and this LSU defense.

0: get to the big college football weekend. 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
2: And week two kicks off with the Lions visiting the Bills on Thursday night football. Also the opener for the new Highmark Stadium.
3: We've been in there a few times now, so it's not a new environment. I understand that, you know, it's the first official seasonal game in there. We're not really focused on that. We're just focused on short week, playing against a tough opponent, a good game plan, going out there and executing on Thursday.
4: We can allow the environment to change, but we can't. I hope that we approach Thursday as it's the most important game of the season because it's the next one. And if we make it about more than it is, then I'm not doing a good enough job. And usually that's not going to end with the right result.
5: If he's down the field and I'm scrambling around, I'm looking left, and then I don't even see DJ over there. But I'm going to look right and just launch it.
6: Wide open is Moore, and he makes the catch on the sideline and jogs into the end zone for a 43-yard touchdown.
5: So it's just this comfort zone to know that even if I'm not going to him originally, I'm going to find him at some point.
7: I don't know how to make the Detroit defense in week one because I really believe that they were in place. They just didn't make one play on a football.
6: Chuck, end zone, and it is incomplete. Full game over. Detroit Lions win. Lions come up with a play at the end when they absolutely had to have it.
7: Are they going
6: to
7: do that versus DJ? Are they going to do that versus Kincaid? They're going to commit to stopping, you know, the run. They do that by numbers. Detroit just puts everybody down at the football. I think for Josh, it's making sure that you're always ready for pressure.
8: I don't care what they throw at us. The quarterback is the key to all of this. And if we don't make him go the long, hard way every time, it can get very difficult. He's got it all.
9: One thing I'm told to watch is the Lions upping their defensive pressure with zone blitzes in hopes of tricking Josh Allen into turnovers or sacks. They had 86 defensive plays last week. They're undermanned. So they need to apply the pressure to avoid being burnt by Allen.
0: Bills opening up their home sweet home against the Lions in Buffalo. The calls we heard, 97 Rock and 97.1 The Ticket. Speaking of being at home, not in that wardrobe. That's next. SportsCenter All Night continues. 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
1: Guardians beat the White Sox. They leapfrog Chicago into first place in the division. Aaron Judge leaves the Yankees game in the sixth inning. Blake Snell leaves the Dodgers game in the first. And will we even see LSU's quarterback this weekend?
2: Lane Kiffin is going to be as big a villain as we've ever seen.
3: Ole Miss needs to win more and try to show their anger.
4: Throws right up the middle. Touchdown, LSU. A pump of a fist from Lane Kiffin, the new head coach here in Baton Rouge.
5: I told the players, you don't have anything to worry about. If there's just going to be so much attention, hatred, everything on me. I said, you just get to go play.
6: He bailed out on a team that had a chance to win the national championship.
7: He is the one that left them behind.
8: It's LSU versus the world right now.
1: And it is a huge matchup in Oxford on Saturday. Lane Kiffin returns to Ole Miss. LSU goes in facing the Rebels in a top 10 matchup. But Wednesday night came the bombshell. LSU is listing starting quarterback Sam Leavitt as doubtful for the game at Ole Miss. He played in the win over Louisiana Tech last weekend. Coach Lane Kiffin hasn't mentioned about any injuries. Earlier on Amber and Ian, our Ian Fitzsimmons.
9: Stop. Honey, hush. Sam Leavitt, doubtful?
10: He's playing in the game.
9: Lane being Lane. Like, oh, you're going to serve my guy's papers today? I'll tell you what, honey. Here comes the official injury report. Start preparing for our backup quarterback, right? Because maybe Sam goes, maybe he doesn't. Maybe he has some phantom injury, maybe he doesn't. To me, this is all about Lane being Lane. And going back to Oxford, there is zero doubt in my mind Sam Leavitt is a starting quarterback for LSU at Ole Miss.
1: According to the policies in the SEC, doubtful means unlikely to play due to significant concerns. Describes a player as having a 25% chance to play. The policy says acts of gamesmanship intended to hide a student athlete's true participation status is prohibited. Anything misleading could result in fines up to $100,000, as well as what the conference calls accountability measures for head coaches. SEC Commissioner Greg Sankey has the discretion to administer those penalties. As for the game on Saturday, would a win mean more to LSU or Ole Miss? Our Harry Douglas.
11: It will mean more to the Ole Miss Rebels. They're feeling like the child that got abandoned in the household right now. Lane Kiffin up and said, you know what? I'm going somewhere else to another family that I love more because I feel like they're better than the family that I have right here in Oxford, Mississippi. So a guy like Trinidad Chambliss, a guy like Kewan Lacy, Echols, Pete Golding as a coach as well, along with the coaching staff, they feel some type of way because they feel like they got left for dead, but they didn't get buried. What did Geno Smith say? A lot of people wrote me off, but I didn't write back. See, the Ole Miss Rebels, they don't want to hear anything about, hey, no nonsense, no nothing. They're thinking one way, and one way only right now. Please beat LSU so we can show our rump. If they beat the LSU Tigers, are you talking about crossing the line? Freddie, they going to double dutch, hopscotch, dive head first over that line. And they're going to take it to a whole nother level. They feel some type of way right now.
1: Sure.
11: They really do. And I'm talking about, even though they believe in Pete Golding as their head coach and the players on that team and the whole nine, there are a lot of people that feel some type of way within that organization not because Lane Kiffin made the decision to go to LSU.
1: Sure.
11: I think the circus around it all.
1: It has been a high-profile situation, LSU going to Ole Miss, regardless of the outcome. We'll be able to tell the feelings from the fans in Oxford earlier on Sportsmanlike, our Michelle Smallman.
12: Respect is earned, and oftentimes disrespect is earned. Lane Kiffin leaving 2 days after the regular season finale and leaving those players and that university and that program the way that he did, the disrespect that he's going to feel this weekend is earned.
13: He asked for it by the manner in which he left them. So I expect this crowd to be fiery, unrelenting. I expect them to be loud, and he's going to have to wear that. Of course, we don't want anything bad to happen, and I think having the increased security is wise because people are tailgating, maybe not in their right mind. Don't do anything dumb, people. But Lane Kiffin is walking into likely his own personal hell, or at least his own personal football hell, with the way that they are going to just jaw at him all game long.
1: Ole Miss, LSU, Saturday, 7:30 Eastern. On ABC. Right now, SportsCenter all night. There is a quarterback we know we won't be seeing this weekend. Seahawks coach Mike McDonald.
14: Sam's going to be out this game. Drew will start for us. Don't anticipate putting him on IR or anything like that, but we'll just kind of reevaluate every day and reevaluate next week, and we'll go from there, but he won't play this week.
1: It was initially called a hip injury for Sam Darnold, but then described as a glute. Not expected to be an injury that'll keep him out for long, but he's not yet ready to return.
15: Less than 4 in 10 kids aged 6 through 12 are playing sports regularly. 4 in 10 kids? 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
20: Hi, this is Gordon Deal. 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
21: Good evening, Central Illinois. I'm meteorologist Ben Whitney, and here's a look at your forecast from the WEND Weather Center. A few scattered showers continue to make their way across the area here as we head into the very early morning hours of your Thursday, mainly south of our I-72 corridor. A lot of us stay dry, not just tonight, but really throughout much of our Thursday as well. Those overnight lows finishing up around 72 degrees for Central Illinois. It'll be another hot and humid one for Thursday, though. Partly cloudy skies with the chance for a few rounds of showers in the evenings, highs in the low 90s.
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1: Guardians beat the White Sox. They leapfrog Chicago into first place in the division. Aaron Judge leaves the Yankees game in the sixth inning. Blake Snell leaves the Dodgers game in the first. And will we even see LSU's quarterback this weekend?
2: Lane Kiffin is going to be as big a villain as we've ever seen.
3: Ole Miss needs to win more and try to show their anger.
4: Throws right up the middle, touchdown LSU! A pump of a fist from Lane Kiffin, the new head coach here in Baton Rouge.
5: I told the players, you don't have anything to worry about. There's just going to be so much attention, hatred, everything on me. So you just get to go play.
6: He bailed out on a team that had a chance to win the national championship.
7: He is the one that left them behind.
8: It's LSU versus the world right now.
1: And it is a huge matchup in Oxford on Saturday. Lane Kiffin returns to Ole Miss. LSU goes in facing the Rebels in a top 10 matchup. But Wednesday night came the bombshell. LSU is listing starting quarterback Sam Leavitt as doubtful for the game at Ole Miss. He played in the win over Louisiana Tech last weekend. Coach Lane Kiffin hasn't mentioned about any injuries. Earlier on Amber and Ian, our Ian Fitzsimmons.
9: Stop. Honey, hush. Sam Leavitt, doubtful?
10: He's playing in the game.
9: Lane being Lane. Like, oh, you're going to serve my guy's papers today? I'll tell you what, honey. Here comes the official injury report. Start preparing for our backup quarterback, right? Because maybe Sam goes, maybe he doesn't. Maybe he has some phantom injury, maybe he doesn't. To me, this is all about Lane being Lane. And going back to Oxford, there is zero doubt in my mind Sam Leavitt is a starting quarterback for LSU at Ole Miss.
1: According to the policies in the SEC, doubtful means unlikely to play due to significant concerns. Describes a player as having a 25% chance to play. The policy says acts of gamesmanship intended to hide a student athlete's true participation status is prohibited. Anything misleading could result in fines up to $100,000, as well as what the conference calls accountability measures for head coaches. SEC Commissioner Greg Sankey has the discretion to administer those penalties. As for the game on Saturday, would a win mean more to LSU or Ole Miss? Our Harry Douglas.
11: It will mean more to the Ole Miss Rebels. They're feeling like the child that got abandoned in the household right now. Lane Kiffin up and said, you know what? I'm going somewhere else to another family that I love more because I feel like they're better than the family that I have right here in Oxford, Mississippi. So a guy like Trinidad Chambliss, a guy like Kewan Lacy, Echols, Pete Golding as a coach as well, along with the coaching staff, they feel some type of way because they feel like they got left for dead, but they didn't get buried. What did Geno Smith say? A lot of people wrote me off, but I didn't write back. See, the Ole Miss Rebels, they don't want to hear anything about, hey, no nonsense, no nothing. They're thinking one way, and one way only right now. Please beat LSU so we can show our rump. If they beat the LSU Tigers, oh, you talking about crossing the line, Freddie, they going to double dutch, hopscotch, dive head first over that line. And they going to take it to a whole nother level. They feel some type of way right now.
1: Sure.
11: They really do. And I'm talking about, even though they believe in Pete Golding as their head coach and the players on that team and the whole nine, there are a lot of people that feel some type of way within that organization because of, not because Lane Kiffin made the decision to go to LSU.
1: Sure.
11: I think the circus around it all.
1: It has been a high-profile situation, LSU going to Ole Miss, regardless of the outcome. We'll be able to tell the feelings from the fans in Oxford earlier on Unsportsmanlike, our Michelle Smallman.
12: Respect is earned, and oftentimes disrespect is earned. Lane Kiffin leaving 2 days after the regular season finale and leaving those players and that university and that program the way that he did, the disrespect that he's going to feel this weekend is earned. He asked for it by the manner in which he left them. So I expect this crowd to be fiery, unrelenting. I expect them to be loud, and he's going to have to wear that. Of course, we don't want anything bad to happen, and I think having the increased security is wise because people are tailgating, maybe not in their right mind. Don't do anything dumb, people. But Lane Kiffin is walking into likely his own personal hell, or at least his own personal football hell, with the way that they are going to just jaw at him all game long.
1: Ole Miss, LSU, Saturday, 7:30 Eastern. On ABC. Right now, SportsCenter all night. There is a quarterback we know we won't be seeing this weekend. Seahawks coach Mike McDonald.
13: Sam's going to be out this game. Drew will start for us. Don't anticipate putting him on IR or anything like that, but we'll just kind of reevaluate every day and reevaluate next week, and we'll go from there, but he won't play this week.
1: It was initially called a hip injury for Sam Darnold, but then described as a glute. Not expected to be an injury that'll keep him out for long, but he's not yet ready to return. Matchup against Arizona this weekend. Drew Locke in line to make his first start for Seattle since 2023. Falcons coach Kevin Stefanski has a questionable quarterback situation as well.
14: You have a QB yet for this week?
15: We will have a quarterback, yes, for this week. Not yet, but we'll work through that this week.
14: What do you need to see between now, tomorrow, choose who you want there?
15: I'd say we're working through it. I'm not ruling anyone out. Tua's not going to practice today, but he's getting better. Cooper and Mike will practice today, so we'll work through it.
16: All of us on the coaching staff, on the medical staff, all of our players, Mike in this case, want to always do what's best for our players. And I feel really, really confident in the plan going back to when I first got here and how Mike was working off the field and working in the training room. And I think what you've seen is a progression of all of that. So I feel confident that as he progresses and gets ready, we'll let you guys know. But a big part of that is practice and then practice the next day and those type of things. So we'll continue to take this day to day and make decisions. And I'll make decisions that are best for the football team.
1: Falcons facing a division game this weekend against Carolina. Kevin Stefanski saying he's not ruling anybody out. As for Cincinnati, Joe Burrow dealing with back tightness.
17: I think having it is so important to me. I'm going to do what it takes to be out there. If I'm not getting surgery, I'll be out there.
18: I feel good. It's a normal game day soreness, that's for sure, but I'll be right.
19: Hey, do you have any questions?
18: No.
19: What kind of source of the soreness? Is it kind of the hip, presumably, on that third down?
18: I don't know specifically what play. I didn't really start feeling it until after the game. That's typically how it happens.
20: Do you plan to practice the rest of the week, or is it going to be something where you're just going to rest in?
18: We'll see how we feel tomorrow.
19: Shoulder?
18: Back tightness.
19: How does that affect your preparation for the week?
18: It shouldn't really. We get a lot of mental reps, and we walk through a lot of plays, so I'll be all right.
19: Is there any part of you that does itself play on Sunday out of caution?
18: No. That's ridiculous.
1: Joe Burrow expecting to play against Houston this week. SportsCenter all night, ESPN Radio. Among the matchups on Sunday, Vikings are in Chicago. Speaking of divisional matchups, they'll face the Bears and Chicago's potent offense, Bears quarterback Caleb Williams.
21: I think is scoring every drive is our mindset. I think that's the potential of us, and that's internal. That's an internal expectation. That's an internal feeling just of what we have up front, out wide, and in the backfield. It's an expectation from ourselves to be able to go out there and score every time and figure out ways to help the defense. I mean, that's our part to help this team, help special teams, and all of that is scoring points as many as we can. And so on as many drives that we have. And so, that's our challenge. I think that's what I mean by that. To be able to do that, we can't have penalties. We can't have all these, the mishaps and things like that.
1: Bears, of course, dropped 59 on Carolina last weekend. They also gave up 36 points. ESPN analyst Herm Edwards.
22: There was 1,000 yards of offense total. 1,000. Yeah, the score was, by the way, 59-37. You know how hard that is to watch? And I've been in some games like that as a head coach where it got away defensively. And when the players came in to watch the tape, I said, hey, I'm going to tell you something. No coach is going in the room with you guys. You go in there as a defense, and you watch it. I can't watch
23: it. If you were a Bears fan, would you feel good about that game?
0: Oh, the Bears fan, they're going crazy right now. But let me ask you something. When you say the Chicago Bears,
2: you think defense. Monsters
0: thank you.
2: Midway.
0: Yeah. Yeah. Thank you.
2: Did not
0: I'm not saying
2: time.
0: You can't score, but guys, when you play like this, your defense has no chance. Because what happens is you continue to just press the button, and that defense of yours is getting wore out, man. And it'll catch up to you. Eventually, yeah. When you get a certain lead, but see, no one could stop anybody in this. No one played defense. It was just one of those back and forth. The Carolina Panthers scored 37 points.
1: We'll see what the Vikings do against Chicago on Sunday. We'll see what Chicago's offense does as well. Also Sunday in Foxborough, Patriots and Steelers. ESPN Patriots reporter Mike Reese.
3: Drake May acknowledged it was tougher to move on from a season-opening loss in which he threw three fourth-quarter interceptions. He had more time to think about it than the usual 24 hours. But he said he's decisively on to Pittsburgh, and his focus is clear.
23: My position is built on split-second decisions, and that's football. You know, it's a game of inches. It's a game of decisions in an instant. And I think you get to, you know, see... You know, the consequences when you don't, you know, make the right one and you try to force one or you try to maybe push it down the field. And I think, you know, that's, you know, something that, like I say, you learn from. But, you know, honestly, you know, learning from at this point, you know, it needs to be a habit. And I think that's the purpose of practicing and getting in the mindset and knowing, you know, what you know, I need to do to help this team win.
24: I think that there's a difference between, we've said this, being reckless and being aggressive. We want to be aggressive. That's how we want to play. But we also have to make great decisions when there's, you know, a look or something that maybe would take a certain play away.
3: Something that could help boost May, speedy running back Travion Henderson, who missed the opener with an ankle injury, was a full participant in practice on Wednesday. In Foxborough, Mike Reese, ESPN.
25: Aaron Rodgers is throwing his age. Almost. The 42-year-old quarterback threw the ball 40 times in the Steelers' win against the Atlanta Falcons. And afterward, Coach Mike McCarthy said that they would like their offense to be a little bit more balanced, that he'd like to increase the number of runs from 18 to between 25 and 30. But if you ask Aaron Rodgers, he's perfectly fine with how the offensive game plan panned out against the Falcons.
26: Yeah, the consistency and the balance stuff is all for, talking head fodder. It's all about winning the game, whether you got to throw it 40 times or run it 40 times. So I'm not worried about the balance. Balance comes naturally. If you're getting a chance to be ahead of teams, you're going to get more run opportunities. If you don't have 5-3 and outs, you get more run opportunities too. So I'm not worried about that.
25: The balance might resolve itself naturally, but one area Mike McCarthy definitely focused on this week is third down. The Steelers were just 3 of 13 on third downs against the Atlanta Falcons, and a lot of that was a byproduct of missed connections between Rodgers and DK Metcalf. Now, Rodgers pointed out that there were a number of DPIs that he felt like were not called on some of those plays, but at least one, Metcalf dropped the pass. Even so, Rodgers still expressed confidence in his wide receiver and said, "I'm going to keep feeding him." In Pittsburgh, Brooke Pryor, ESPN.
1: Aaron Rodgers and the Steelers in New England to face the Patriots Sunday afternoon, 1 o'clock Eastern game. 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
27: The 2-2 to Yelich. And a liner down the left field line, a fair ball, it hits off the sidewall. Churio is in. Around third is Bowers, he will score. A two-run single for Yelich, and the Brewers have flipped this game back into their favor. It is 5-4 Milwaukee.
1: 620 WTMJ, Brewers with the 5-4 win, their 95th win of the season, tied for the fourth most in franchise history. They have a 2.5-game lead on the Rays for the best record in Major League Baseball. At the top of the NL wild card, still the Cubs.
28: And the pitch on the way, driven in the air, deep right field. It's got a chance. Gone! Another home run for Pete. His 44th of the year. A drive over the 368 sign in right center. 44 homers. 105 runs batted in.
1: Cubs Radio Network, Cubs double up the Braves 8-4. Pete Crow Armstrong, two homers, 44 now on the season, most in the season by a lefty in franchise history. 44 homers, tying him with Ernie Banks for the most in a season by a Cubs player aged 24 or younger. Cubs double up the Braves, They lead the Phillies by a half game for the first NL wild card spot. Phillies shutting out the Nationals 3-0. Zach Wheeler goes 7 innings, striking out 5. Fourth straight game with at least 6 innings and at most 1 earned run. This was a 3-0 shutout, the Phillies' 18th shutout of the season. As for the third wild card spot, Padres still hold that.
27: 0-1, the pitch. Salas hits it in the air, deep down the right field line. Beck is back into the corner, looking up. This one, gonna go! Second of the night for Ethan Salas. Just over the out-of-town scoreboard at Coors Field. A two-run homer here in the fifth. Big night, Padres. Big night, Salas. It's 8-1.
1: Two homers for him, three RBI. Padres, a 9-3 win over the Rockies, 97-3. The Fan, Salas, youngest player in Padres history with a multi-homer game, surpassing Fernando Tatis. Padres have won 9 of their last 10. Well, what are the Dodgers going to do moving forward? That's next. SportsCenter All Night continues. It's ESPN Radio.
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1: 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Longest active win streak in Major League Baseball belongs to the Rays. 4-3 win over the A's on Wednesday. Fifth straight win. They lead the Yankees by 4.5, but they lose Aaron Judge, who strikes out twice before leaving in the sixth. ESPN's Eduardo Perez.
2: Let's not forget that Aaron Judge came back after those 84 games, after 100 days of not being able to go he didn't do rehab in the minor leagues. He went straight to playing the games. And then when you do that, you're on your feet a lot more, and you are going to be sore. Now, what have the Yankees been able to do? Well, they've been able to go out, play him one game, give him a day off, play him another day, give him a day off, but still you're on your feet and you are going, those are natural sorenesses. And I think Aaron Judge knows his body really well. Aaron Boone played the game. He's managed the game for so long. He understands also that what's important is to get Aaron Judge ready for the postseason. And that's getting his at-bats, but he's going through the rehab right now as we speak, at the major league level and not at the minor league level, like Wilson Contreras did with the Boston Red Sox, who missed less time, but he did go down for a rehab assignment.
1: Speaking of injured players, Dodgers fall to the Reds 6-2. Blake Snell leaves in the first inning after throwing 19 pitches. Manager Dave Roberts.
3: Obviously happy that he alerted us early to get him out of the game, not make it worse. For me, I heard, or he told me, that he felt some tightness in his left groin, and, you know, it didn't loosen up. So obviously the right decision is to get him out. I think number one is we'll see how he comes in tomorrow, how he feels, get some more treatment. And then when we get back to L.A., then we can make that decision.
1: Dodgers could have clinched the NL West on Wednesday. They lost. Padres won, though. We see all kinds of walk-offs in baseball. Walk-off homer, walk-off hit by pitch, walk-off balk. Technology bringing us a new one.
13: Runners will be off. The 3-2. Outside ball four, but a tap of the head by Brandon Valenzuela. This ABS challenge is brought to you by xcopper.com. We look to the board where that is overturned. Strike three, and the Blue Jays win. They'll salvage this series.
1: 5-1 the final over the Tigers. A walk would have brought the potential tying run to the plate, but instead, ABS challenge, it's a walk-off.
0: Sports Center All Night.
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14: How good is that? Are you not entertained?
0: Number 5.
1: A day after having their 8-game win streak snapped, the Padres hold their ground in the race for the third wild card spot of the National League, getting back in the win column. 97.3 the fan.
15: 0-1 the pitch. Salas hits it in the air, deep down the right field line. Beck is back into the corner, looking up. This one, gonna go! Second of the night for Ethan Salas. Just over the out-of-town scoreboard at Coors Field. A two-run homer here in the fifth. Big night, Padres. Big night, Salas. It's 8-1.
0: Number 4.
1: Yankees lose Aaron Judge to tightness in his leg in the sixth. They lose the game in the 13th. Treasure Island Baseball Network.
16: Ground ball up the middle, off the mound. Going to be fielded and missed by the shortstop. Kiesel's going to come around third. Throw to the plate, not in time. Twins walk off the Yankees. Carantini's going to get mobbed at first base. The shortstop, Lombard, just flat out missed it. Went under his glove. Kiesel going to third base, slid, popped up, and then easily scored the winning run.
0: Number 3.
1: Cubs maintain their half-game lead on the Phillies for the top wild card spot in the National League. PCA with numbers 43 and 44. Cubs Radio Network.
28: And the pitch on the way. Driven in the air. Deep right field. It's got a chance. Gone. Another home run for Pete. His 44th of the year. A drive over the 368 sign in right center. 44 homers. 105 runs batted in.
0: Number 2.
1: Orioles win again in New York. Pete Alonso homers again in New York. That was in the first. In the third, WBAL.
17: There's Samuel Basile. He hits the first pitch. Screaming straightaway center field. Ewing at the wall. Goodbye! A
4: O's have done it again. They've gone back to back. Sam Bam in the ballpark. And he's made it 6-0.
0: Number one.
1: Remember this summer when we were all celebrating America's 250th? That was the last time Cleveland had the outright lead in the American League Central. Until Wednesday. Tom Hamilton, WTAM.
5: The pitch.
4: Swing at it, hammered. High, deep to right. Away, back and gone. Oh, my. Petey helping with the jog of a lifetime. A three-run home run deep into the lower deck and right. A majestic blast, and the Guardians are back on top. 5-3.
1: Guardians now with a half-game lead on the White Sox. That's going to do it for SportsCenter All Night. I'm Jay Reynolds. It's Thursday, September 17th, birthday of Patrick Mahomes, who's 31 today. Week 2 kicks off with Bills-Lions tonight on Sportsmanlike. 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
3: 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A pump of a fist from Lane Kiffin, the new head coach here in Baton Rouge.
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12: 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Hello, Michelle Smallman, Chris Canty, Evan Cohen with you. Good morning, everybody. And we have some huge breaking news that happened late last night into this morning around the game of the year, at least the one that was circled by everyone in the offseason, LSU at Ole Miss, Lane Kiffin going back to Ole Miss. Good morning, everybody. Hi. Can I get to the breaking news? We've got to get to this immediately.
11: Oh, yeah.
12: Here.
11: What we got?
13: Hi. All right. Yes. Fire away.
12: Okay. So here's what we've got. I'm going to read you from ESPN.com because none of us saw this coming. In a surprising turn of events, LSU on Wednesday night listed starting quarterback Sam Leavitt as doubtful for Saturday's much-anticipated rivalry game at LSU. The exact nature of Leavitt's injury is unclear. He competed last week in the win over Louisiana Tech and spoke to reporters afterwards without appearing to be in pain. LSU head coach Lane Kiffin did not mention that Leavitt was dealing with any injuries during a Monday news conference. Considering the intensity of the rivalry, there is a chance the surprise doubtful listing could involve some midweek gamesmanship. The SEC's availability report defines a doubtful designation as, quote, unlikely to play due to significant concerns and end quote, and describes it as a player having a 25% chance to play. I'll read you one more part of this because it's important. The conference's reporting policy states acts of gamesmanship, quote, intended to hide a student athlete's true participation status for competitive or strategic reasons, end quote, are prohibited, as is conduct that could reasonably be construed as, quote, unquote, misleading. Let's stop there for right now. Let's be very clear. First of all, we hope there's nothing really wrong with Sam Leavitt in real life, mm-hmm. Okay? So we obviously we're going to leave that to the side, and we're going to assume this is football related, and so hopefully Sam Leavitt is okay. Period. Next sentence. His head coach leads us to ask a million questions. If he was still at Arizona State, we would say the guy's injured and we wouldn't have any questions. Smalls, CeCe, he plays for Lane Kiffin. So now we have a lot of questions because of who he plays for.
11: Yeah, I mean, listen, they didn't cover themselves in glory last week against Louisiana Tech. The offense was a little bit sluggish, and you have to wonder, was this a part of the explanation as to why that was? Sam Leavitt having a sore throwing shoulder, that's one of the reports that's floating around there out in the ether. And so I'm curious to know if this is real and whether or not Lane Kiffin feels like going against this Ole Miss offense with Trinidad Chambliss and Kewan Lacy, if he's not better served, going with one of the healthier quarterbacks that's in his stable, two guys that transferred in along with Sam Leavitt this offseason. I don't know that to be the case, but when you're going eye to eye with one of the Heisman Trophy favorites and one of the very best quarterbacks and playmakers in the entire country, I don't know that I'm going to trust that to a redshirt freshman or a sophomore. Mm-hmm. You need Sam Leavitt to be out there on the field. And so despite the doubtful designation, I have a hard time believing that the Arizona State transfer ain't going to be under center for LSU on Saturday night.
13: So do you think it's gamesmanship then?
11: I don't think it's gamesmanship. I think it's something that's real.
13: Mm-hmm.
11: You know, if he's on the injury report, based on what I saw last week, I'm going to accept it as valid. The only question is, can he be the version of himself that he needs to in order for the Lane train to go back to Oxford and get a dub?
13: Yeah, I know Lane said that all the pressure is on Ole Miss, and by doing so, somehow patted himself on the back not once but twice while big upping Ole Miss. And then
12: 6 times in that clip. I listened back to that clip.
13: Oh, I was like, why are you giving me that look?
12: Yeah, I listened back to that clip you referred to yesterday, and yeah. I counted 6 different compliments of himself in a 25 to 30 second clip. So when you say once or twice, I'm telling you, if we listen.
13: Six times?
12: Guys, if you can grab that for the end of this segment, I'm telling you, you can count 6 different compliments of himself in that. Go ahead, continue.
13: Well, maybe that comment, I was going to say the commentary was to try and shift some of the spotlight and some of the pressure onto Ole Miss, because it's clearly on Lane, it's clearly on Ellis. shoe. And because of who Lane Kiffin is, because of the fact that he's constantly going up to whatever line and boundary that exists in any space in college athletics, and he flirts with it and sometimes crosses it, when you hear something like this, knowing the intensity that surrounds this game, knowing what is on the line for Lane Kiffin and LSU, not only, of course, from a football standpoint, both teams are ranked number 7 and number 8 respectively, but the ego, the legacy game, the fact that everyone in America, coast to coast, is going to be tuning into this. When you see that and you're shocked seeing that Sam Levitt was listed as doubtful, it was a shocking turn of events. I don't think anything is off the table when it comes to Lane Kiffin and LSU.
12: That's the point. This is less about Sam Levitt as it is about Lane Kiffin. So, again, I want to make sure we're clear. If, God forbid, something is wrong with Sam Levitt and that's why he has to miss this game, I'm talking about real life. I don't mean a football injury. Obviously, we take that into massive consideration. But because of who the coach is, the idea of could this be midweek gamesmanship, is it ESPN.com had, is it, let's put it this way, is it worth $25,000 to $100,000 for LSU and Lane Kiffin to screw with Ole Miss? Absolutely.
13: Oh, absolutely.
12: They got the money. They're not worried about it. Mm-mm. By any means necessary. Again, Lane Kiffin is the modern day Al Davis. That's what he is. He's Al Davis. Just win, baby. The guy that stood there with the protractor or whatever it is, the projection screen after he fired him at 31 years old. That's who he has become. And I'm not saying that is a bad thing. The difference is Al Davis owned it. Lane Kiffin does not. So when we see things like this midweek, could it be gamesmanship? Sure. Right? It could be, because we didn't hear anything about any kind of injury after that game. Could there be some sort of thing where Lane Kiffin's like, I don't think this guy's that good? He had 3 interceptions in the last game. I've had enough of him already. It's Lane Kiffin. We can't rule anything out when it comes to Lane Kiffin. We don't know what's going on. They got 2 transfers, 1 freshman, 1 sophomore as backups. Maybe he likes them better. Maybe he thinks, hey, if this is Levitt, we're not going to win anyway. I need a built-in excuse. Let's start now against Ole Miss. CeCe, you're laughing, and I get why you're laughing. What I'm saying is this is not about Sam Levitt. Even though there were some odd things at Arizona State where, you know, he skipped the team's end-of-season banquet. He was – the communication with Kenny Dillingham, the coach there at Arizona State, was odd when they were talking about his future. Okay, sure. This is about Lane Kiffin. When Lane Kiffin's involved, I believe anything's on the table.
11: So do you think you're going to see Sam Levitt on Saturday night?
12: No. Because – well, I have to answer the question with the question. Do you think they're willing to pay the fine? Because if he plays, don't they have to pay the fine?
11: Well, it says he's doubtful. It doesn't rule him out.
12: 25%. They actually put a definition on the chances of play.
11: Yeah, that means that he's unlikely to play, but it'll probably go down to the wire as a game-time decision.
12: So 75% can be made up between Thursday, Friday, Saturday?
11: Sure. I've seen players not practice an entire week and go out there and play in a game, in college and in the pros. So the fact that he is a limited participant in practice is an encouraging sign. I highly doubt that Sam Levitt is not going to be out there playing. Now, will he be effective? That's a different question.
12: Well, he wasn't effective last week, too.
11: And that's my point. Yeah. So if you have to pivot and you have to rely on one of your backup quarterbacks, whether it's Landon Clark or Houston Longstreet, I don't know if that's going to be enough. So it certainly puts even more pressure or another layer on this conversation when it comes to Lane Kiffin and this dynamic between LSU and Ole Miss.
12: Let me ask you a question. Let me do it this way. Because I think Smalls and I are on one side of this, you're on the other. We're on the, it's Lane Kiffin, anything's on the table, correct?
13: Very much correct.
12: Okay, and again, acknowledging that if something in real life is going on with Sam Levitt, we obviously thoughts are with him. Let's do it this way. Let's pretend it is the most trustworthy coach in your eyes. Let's pretend Tony Elliott is the coach of this LSU team, Virginia's current head coach.
11: Yes.
12: Right? A guy you have gotten close with, has brought you in to speak, a stand-up human being. Okay. And Tony Elliott had this last night. Sam Levitt out of nowhere on the injury report. Explain how that happens. In that case, is it Levitt played through the injury, didn't tell anybody, they discovered the injury, they put him on the injury report? Is that when it's a total stand-up, no fishiness kind of coach, is that how we get to that point last night?
11: Yeah, I think coaches that err on the side of transparency when it comes to a player's availability protect both themselves and the player, and ultimately the program. I don't know that Lane Kiffin has any interest in doing any of that. So I will say this. The fact that he's on the injury report as doubtful is concerning. the fact that you're going up against one of the most high-powered offenses, led by Kawhi Lacy and Trinidad Chambliss, a group that scored 41 points in both two games to start the season, and one of those against a top 25 opponent, you got a heavy lift if you're Lane Kiffin. As great as that LSU defense is, you're going to have to score some points in Oxford on Saturday night. And I just don't know how they're going to consistently do that if you've got a banged-up Sam Levitt and you've got two largely inexperienced quarterbacks at this level of FBS football in Longstreet and Clark. So, yeah, Lane Kiffin is going to have to show why LSU paid him all that money if we don't get the version of Sam Levitt that was billed coming into this season.
12: Before we listen to the clip where I counted six compliments of himself, Smalls, let's pretend no one's listening or watching and no one's going to hold you accountable for anything you're about to say.
13: Great.
12: So reckless speculation, acknowledging that we hope everything is really okay with Sam Levitt. What do you think is really going on here? Just between us, just the three of us talking.
13: Well, when we get the report and then around all the reporting, there's the conversations from people in and around college football about gamesmanship. And you're like, gamesmanship? And then you think, oh, it's Lane Kiffin. Okay. You have to wonder if he's trying to outsmart somebody or be the smartest person in the room and figure, okay, how can I disrupt Ole Miss by any means necessary? And a late report or throwing them off their game when it comes to our starting quarterback could be on the table. I just would not put it past him.
11: So this is Lane Kiffin essentially flooding the zone when it comes to the storylines and points of interest and things that people are talking about going into Saturday night.
13: Disrupt them as much as they can.
12: It's on the table because of who it is. If, again, to use your coach, if it was Tony Elliott, we wouldn't think that. We would think the player is hurt and Tony Elliott is doing his job, putting it on the injury report. It's Lane Kiffin.
11: He tried to play the underdog card earlier this week, right, in talking about how good the program was.
12: Well, that's the clip we have.
11: Two Heisman favorites, right. All of those things. If you want to play the clip, let's roll the clip.
12: Count the compliments of himself.
11: Because I do think it's interesting what is now happening as a result of this injury.
12: Ooh. Here's the clip we're talking about. Lane Kiffin on this game. Count, everybody out there, count how many times he compliments himself during this clip.
5: I told the players today, man, like, you don't have anything to worry about as far as, like, attention on you all week and everything. There's just going to be so much attention, hatred, everything on me. I said, you just get to go play. And I said, really, the pressure's on them. They're the team that, you know, we won seven games last year. They won 13. They return, you know, two Heisman candidates. How often does that ever happen in the same backfield? I mean, we had it one time with Matt Leinart and Reggie Bush. And second longest winning streak in the country. So you guys just get to go play, and the pressure is not on you.
12: Six.
11: Five. I got five.
13: I got six. Too. I got five as well.
12: That's the point, all right? It's pretty pressure's good. On me, which is I'm so big. It's they won seven last year, meaning LSU, which is a knock. Like, hey, that's why I'm here. That's in my mind, that's a compliment to him. 13 games last year is Ole Miss. That's him.
13: So you took LSU's record last year as a compliment to him because they brought me in to fix it.
12: Exactly.
13: Okay, that's where we have the mix up here.
12: The two Heisman candidates for Ole Miss is him. The two with USC, him. The winning streak, him. I got to six compliments. How long was that soundbite, Vegas East?
1: 3 seconds.
12: How much?
1: 33 seconds.
12: 33 seconds, six compliments. Pretty one good. Every 5 seconds or so. Pretty good.
13: Impressive.
11: There's nobody better at self-aggrandizing than Lane Kiffin. I'll say this, though. Playing that underdog card earlier in the week, and now this latest news, hey, our starting quarterback is hurt. I don't know if Sam is going to be able to go. If not, we're going to have a backup. It paints the picture of the expectations for the outcome of this game needing to be on Ole Miss to win it. When you start talking about your starting quarterback being hurt, maybe having to use a backup quarterback,
12: Hence why we were wondering the gamesmanship.
11: On the road, there is a framing of this.
12: He's coming our side, Smalls.
11: No, there's a framing of this that lends itself to trying to take the pressure off the guys in the LSU locker room. Hey, you guys have nothing to lose because based on all of the things working against us, you know, nobody should reasonably expect us to go in there and do what we're about to go in here and do.
12: Well, Sam Levitt, if you're not okay and you're waking up sick or not feeling well, the

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16: Here on ESPN Radio, What to Watch For, brought to you by Allstate. You're in good hands. What to Watch For tonight, Thursday Night Football between the Lions and the Bills. The first game in Buffalo's brand new Highmark Stadium. These two teams, both with Super Bowl aspirations.
0: This is going to be a fun one tonight. Josh Allen, Bills quarterback, on the emotions of playing the first game in a brand new stadium.
17: Yeah, we got a job to do, and that's to try to go 1-0. We've been in there a few times now, you know, whether it was for practice or preseason games, so it's not a new environment. I understand that, you know, it's the first official, you know, seasonal game in there. But we're not really focused on that. We're just focused on short week, playing against a tough opponent, trying to have the best week possible of putting together a good week of preparation, a good game plan, going out there and executing on Thursday.

0: All right, right now, February 14th, 2027 in L.A., Super Bowl 61, ESPN, ABC, biggest Super Bowl ever. Take your own fandom out. So no Packers, no Giants slash Cowboys slash Ravens, no Patriots.
1: Or Eagles.
0: You know, enough. I knew you were going to do that. Would you sign up for this right now? Would you sign up for tonight's game in the Super Bowl right now?
1: Are you kidding me? I don't know if there's two fan bases in the NFL that are more desert thirsty for a Super Bowl than the Lions and the Bills. Can you imagine the storylines going into that one? Dan Campbell, the guy who resurrected the Detroit Lions franchise. Jared Goff, the guy who did it by his side, who was cast off by the Rams.
0: In that stadium.
1: In that stadium.
0: Yeah, good one.
1: And on the other side, you have Josh Allen, the best player in the league, the guy who we've expected to walk through that door, having the opportunity to anoint himself and put himself on a different tier.
0: From California, right? If I'm not mistaken, right? From California?
1: Yeah, went to Wyoming from California. This is a team that had 91 wins over the past seven seasons. It's the most in NFL history for teams without a Super Bowl appearance during that span. He gets there. An organization that is most famous for their four chances at winning a Super Bowl and winning none of them. I don't know. I would sign up for this in a heartbeat. Very, very juicy storylines.
2: Oh, 1,000%. Yeah, I would definitely do that. You're talking about two of the most explosive offenses in the NFL. Both of them score north of 30 in week one. Both of those teams historically being able to put up a lot of points and being in the top five of scoring year over year. So I would absolutely do it. You're talking about Josh Allen, the best quarterback in the league. On the other side, you've got the Detroit Lions with Jahmyr Gibbs, the best running back in the league. You've got personality at the head coach with Dan Campbell. We'll see what we make of Joe Brady, but so far so good. Mm-hmm. I think there are storylines and there's intrigue when it comes to the people involved, but also the talent involved.
1: No doubt.
2: And then, of course, the fan base is, as you mentioned, small. So, yeah, if this ends up being a Super Bowl 61 matchup, I'll sign up for that.
1: This is one of those.
2: It'd be a damn good game.
1: Wouldn't it be an awesome game? But also, I think this is one of those rare Super Bowl matchups where everyone would pick the team that they want to win. But if the other side won, you'd be like, good for them. They've earned it. That fan base has earned it with their suffering, long, long suffering fan bases, which is pretty cool when you think about it.
0: The most starved fan base in the NFL for a Super Bowl is which one? Like, these two are obviously in consideration, Lions and Bills tonight. And it's weird because we look at the Lions. Like, if you're – my son is 13. He doesn't know that these two fan bases are as starved as they are. I mean, he knows maybe from knowledge, but, like, his lifetime would be – these two teams have been really good now for the last few years.
1: It's not Cleveland because LeBron came back and delivered on the promise.
0: Whoa.
1: Hold on. We're talking cities. I'm just thinking fans that if you're in that city – you're likely a fan of the other sports and the other teams in your respective city.
0: Well, Detroit's out too.
1: Well, I was going to say the Jets.
0: But the Knicks
1: just won.
0: But I said Super Bowl specifically.
1: I know, but I just think of Buffalo specifically.
0: Okay.
1: And their history. And yes, they're Sabres fans too. But to think about what that city cares about the most, it's Buffalo Bills football. And their calling card is heartbreak. I don't know how you go with any other city or any other franchise, any other fan base than the Buffalo Bills.
2: Detroit hasn't won a Super Bowl. They've never been to a Super Bowl. And they've been playing football for damn near 100 years. Since 1930.
1: That's crazy.
2: Think about it. In their franchise's history, they have never had the success that they've had now under Dan Campbell. Think about this franchise has never had four consecutive winning seasons until Dan Campbell got there.
1: That's a lot of bad football.
2: Think about how bad that is. It's a long time. They've been playing since 1930, and you never had four straight winning seasons.
1: And they are loyal fans.
0: Nuno was their first producer in 1930.
2: I'm telling you, when they was designing the Model T, Nuno was there. Straight up.
1: With Henry Ford?
2: No question. Yeah. But I guess my whole point is this. The Detroit Lions fans deserve a winner. And they've come a long way since when Dan Campbell took over, you know, 6 years ago. You would like to see them take that next step. And here's the other thing. You'd like to see it for Jared Goff, too. Because this is somebody that went to a Super Bowl once upon a time, was the number one overall pick for a franchise, and was jettisoned to Detroit for the bigger, better deal in Matt Stafford, and then had to watch the quarterback that he was traded for win a championship with his team, and then, oh, by the way, win an MVP and put together what seems to be trending toward a Hall of Fame career. If you're Jared Goff, it would be validation and in a lot of ways vindication for how you were ousted in LA and how the entirety of the National Football League views you, the kind of quarterback that you are.
1: And think about this. You went to a Super Bowl with them. They cast you aside. You take the Detroit Lions of all teams to the Super Bowl in their building in a year where they were favored to win every game and favored to win the Super Bowl. And you do it in their house.
0: Whose house? ESPN.
2: Goff's house.
1: Goff's house.
0: 888-729-3776. Which NFL fan base is the most starred?
1: Tonight we got Lions and Bills.
0: Is this the matchup of the most starred fan bases? Are Browns fans going to show up on the phone lines at 888-SAY-ESPN? Jets fans are out there. How about the Vikings?
1: Yeah, Vikings. It's been a long time for Minnesota.
0: You know, there's other fan bases. The NFL fan base most starved for a title is which one? 888-SAY-ESPN is your telephone number to join the show. It just makes tonight between the Lions and Bills even that much more exciting because of the fact that they could meet there this year and they're both starved for a Super Bowl. We're on Sportsmanlike, presented by Progressive Insurance.
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6: Hi, this is Gordon Deal. 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
10: Good evening, Central Illinois. I'm meteorologist Ben Whitney, and here's a look at your forecast from the WEND Weather Center. A few scattered showers continue to make their way across the area here as we head into the very early morning hours of your Thursday, mainly south of our I-72 corridor. A lot of us stay dry, not just tonight, but really throughout much of our Thursday as well. Those overnight lows finishing up around 72 degrees for Central Illinois. It'll be another hot and humid one for Thursday, though. Partly cloudy skies with the chance for a few rounds of showers in the evenings, highs in the low 90s.
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0: Luckily, Marriott Bonvoy has hotels close to nearly every NFL stadium, which helps your heart. I know people going to Buffalo tonight for the first game in Buffalo, staying in a Marriott hotel.
2: Let's go.
0: Check in for game day with Marriott Bonvoy, the official hotel of the NFL. All right, massive game tonight. I know it's week two, but it feels like a massive game between the Lions and the Bills. It feels like the kind of game that maybe, possibly, you could see in the Super Bowl on ABC and ESPN, February 14th, 2027. And we've asked the question of the most starved fan base in the NFL for a Super Bowl. And we're going to get to your calls in a second at 888-SAY-ESPN. CeCe, give me one line on each team as to the one way they get to the Super Bowl.
2: Well, for the Detroit Lions, it's through their running game. Now, the big question is, will Jahmyr Gibbs be able to have the level of productivity that his talent and pay scale would suggest if that offensive line is going to continue to be in shambles, right? You're already down your starting center in Cade May, who you brought over in free agency. Now you're down your left guard and your right tackle going into this game tonight. What ends up happening with that group? Now, usually offensive lines that are makeshift feel better about running the football than in being in straight drop-back pass protection. But if that offensive line can't create push at the point of attack against that Bills defensive front, then I just don't know how the Detroit Lions offense continues to go. Like, I know they had a huge scoring output against the New Orleans Saints, but 8 of their 13 drives in that game were less than 20 yards. So it's still very much so a work in progress, and I think the reason is that offensive line, which is foundational to any offense, being able to score points and be explosive. So that's the one thing that I want to see, how that Detroit Lions offensive line comes along as the season progresses.
0: And give me a quick one on the Bills. How do they get there?
2: The Bills get there through their defense.
0: Defense. So not Josh. Defense. Josh Allen is the complimentary.
2: I'm not worried about Josh Allen. I'm not worried about the offense. They can run the ball. They've got a solid veteran group up front. They've got guys in DJ Moore and Dalton Kincaid that complement each other, that can beat man coverage consistently, as we saw against the Houston Texans. My big concern is what happens with that defense, and can they generate the kind of pressure in the fourth quarter like we saw against the Texans in week one, right? You saw Deion Walker, the rookie, play really well, got that sack on CJ Stroud late, and then they followed up with another sack, forced fumble, ends up getting them off the field. Can that defense and all of those guys that they've invested draft picks in the last 2 or 3 years, can that unit take a step forward? If they do, then all of a sudden now we're talking about a little less of a lift for Josh Allen in that offense and more pathways to being able to win week to week.
0: All right, let's hear from you guys at 888-SAY-ESPN. The most starved fan base for a Super Bowl, Lions at Bills tonight. Is it one of them? Is it someone else? Kelly in Illinois watching on ESPNU. The most starved fan base for a Super Bowl, Kelly.
18: Well, good morning, guys. Love you. I'm a Packer fan. Go Pack, go. But I will tell you, oh, my God, Michelle, you're spot on. I feel so bad for the Detroit fans. They are starving like you don't believe. And if anybody is going to go, if my Packers can't go, okay, then I would like Detroit to go.
1: Thank you for the call, Kelly. Go Pack, go indeed. You guys had a big-time problem with me as a Packer fan saying this a couple seasons ago when I said the exact same thing that Kelly just outlined, that the Detroit Lions fans have been through it. And that if they were to get there and win, you have to feel a little happy for them because they have earned this championship. They would have earned that celebration and that victory.
0: Wendy's questioning you?
1: Well, that I don't like.
0: What are we doing here? What are we doing?
1: So are you going to keep that same energy with Kelly that you did with me?
0: Well, you hung up on her, so I can't. So I don't understand the concept of, as you know, we've been talking about with the Pete Alonso situation. Like, I'm not going to root for the other team. You're a Packers fan. You're talking about the Lions. Now, you could simultaneously say they're the most starved fan base, but also not root for them to make it happen.
2: Yep.
0: You come off like you're rooting for them to make it happen as a Packers fan. See, I'm a Patriots fan. I know, question me all you want. I think the most starved fan base, and I will continue to say, is the Cleveland Browns. That's just me, because I don't think... Well, the Cavs, you brought up the Cavs championship and LeBron. That obviously means a ton to them. It's not even close to what a championship would be for the Browns. Now,
2: yeah.
0: It's hard to envision that happening at this point. Trey in Florida, listening on Sirius XM 80. Morning, Trey.
19: Hey, good morning. You're definitely right. Cleveland Browns. My next-door neighbor moved down in 2015 from Cleveland. Didn't know him when he moved next to me. We became really, really good friends. Both love sports. Well, he's convinced me to cheer for the Browns. So I've always been a Bears fan, who I'm still a Bears fan, but the first 3 years he's here and I'm cheering for his Cleveland Browns, they had 3 wins, 1 win, 0 wins. Sunday we go to the Jags game. I take him to the Jags game. Pre-game, Browns fans have brown bags over their heads yelling, "We always have next year." It is so sad. My heart breaks for him. He told me 2 nights ago watching the Cleveland Guardian game that back years ago in April, when LeBron was leading the team to the title, he said, and the baseball team was good, all the fans cared about is who we're going to draft in the NFL draft. That's what really matters to them, and it's really, really sad.
1: Trey, quick question for you, if you don't mind. It's been hard most of your life being a Bears fan, I'm assuming, and then you jump on the Browns bandwagon as well. Why would you want to cheer for the Browns when you already have so much football misery, not now currently with Caleb Williams and Ben Johnson, but throughout your lifespan as a football fan, you've had a lot of football misery. So why add the Browns to the mix?
19: Well, I thought I would be good for him. I remember the Super Bowl shuffle. I remember the good times. So I still have that. I was a Bulls fan as well, so I was a huge Michael Jordan guy before they got good.
0: And you chose the Browns?
19: Maybe I felt like I could relate to him.
0: I love my neighbors, too, but not that much.
2: Trey, I just want to know if your neighbor has a resume. Because, listen, we can find something for him to do. He seems like a hell of a salesman. We got to get ZipRecruiter on the case. We got to figure it out. Because I don't know how the hell he convinced you to become a Cleveland Browns fan. You got eyes. You got ears. What are you thinking about, Trey? I mean, this guy
19: You can ask Mia O'Brien. Ask Mia O'Brien. She knows me. She's met him.
0: You're blaming Mia?
19: We care for people
0: you're
19: down.
0: Blaming Mia? That's not fair to her.
2: I mean, the guy's a hell of a salesman.
0: We need him.
2: The neighbor's a hell of a salesman.
0: Yeah, have the neighbor.
2: He's got the gift of gab.
1: No. He did the impossible, which is sell a football fan, and especially one who's been through a lot of football heartache, to cheer for another franchise that's undoubtedly going to make him miserable.
20: Is Trey's friend a bad friend?
1: That's a good question.
0: That's interesting.
2: He wanted somebody to share in his misery, he convinced his neighbor to be a Browns fan.
20: He's bringing someone else down into his fandom that's ruined his sports life?
1: Do you remember when I was going through the NFL Bachelorette and my top three picks, the three final roses were the Green Bay Packers, the Chicago Bears, and the New York Jets. The Jets, because I live in New York City. CCU obviously won a championship with the Giants. Nuno, also a Giants fan, so they're covered on our show. So I thought maybe I'll cheer for a New York City team, and no one could ever accuse me of jumping on a bandwagon if I cheer for the Jets. When I tell you, when I gave the final one of the final roses to the Jets, Jet fans from coast to coast reached out to me, and they were like, listen up, babe. We were born into this life. Do not choose it. It is miserable. We like you. We do not want you to go down this path. So the fact that Trey's neighbor is somehow swindled him into cheering for the Browns, he's either he's a bad friend or, to your point, CC, we got to hire him to sell something for us.
2: We can do something. We can find something for him to do.
1: He's got some talent.
2: Yeah, 1,000%.
0: Steve? Sam, everybody, you guys are out. This neighbor is in.
1: The neighbor is in.
0: That's an interesting. Is it a bad, great salesperson? CeCe's right. Bad friend. Which one's the bad? Like, I have a friend in my town that's a huge Cleveland Browns fan. He wouldn't even think to try to. Even me as a front runner,
1: they would do what Jets fans did to me and say, "Don't even think about it."
0: Yeah, like, and I've had conversations with him about his kids being Cleveland fans. It's like that even is horrible. That's horrible to even do. Like, I think that, you know, I don't believe in people calling themselves good parents, but like, I think this guy's a good parent. But do you question a parent making the kid a Cleveland Browns fan?
2: If you choose to be a Cleveland Browns fan, I think it's fair to question everything about your life.
0: If you're born into it, fine.
2: If you're born into it, your family's from Cleveland.
1: You can't help
2: it. Grew up in Cleveland. That's different.
0: Different.
2: But if you have no attachment, if you can't point to the 6 degrees of separation that made you a Cleveland Browns fan, if you looked at all 32 teams, all your options on the board, and said, you know what? I'm going with those guys with the orange helmets.
1: That's like going to buy a car and being like, oh, that one doesn't have an engine? Cool, I'll take it. Oh, wait, they don't have a quarterback and have it for decades? That's my team.
0: But your whole thing with the Jets is also reasonable. But here's why your Jets thing is actually more reasonable if you became a Jets fan.
1: Because I live here now?
0: Because you live here. Because you can get, what's the underground thing that's amazing? That the food is amazing at the MetLife. You know when you go under the, is it the Coach's Club or something like that?
2: Coach's Club. You said underground. It's not underground, sir.
0: Oh, whatever.
1: Also, you think that I would be a Jets fan so I could go to some exclusive suite?
0: That food was so good that I couldn't
2: get in there. The Coach's Club.
1: That was so Lane
2: Coach's
1: Kiffin
2: Club,
1: of him.
2: Now, if you ain't ever been in the Coach's Club.
0: Oh,
2: now.
0: My God.
1: No, that
0: I went
1: was
0: there.
1: Lane Kiffin of him so that he could just, he brought up me being a Jets fan, hypothetically, just so he could be like, well, I went to the very exclusive
0: Pre-season.
1: Suite situation.
0: And, but my point is, at least you in that hypothetical could go to the Jets games. You'd get VIP service because it's like, oh my God, Michelle Smallman chose us. It's really cool. That's a guy who lives in Florida, is from Chicago, is a Bears fan. I'm going to guess he's in Jacksonville because he mentioned Mia O'Brien, who's in Jacksonville. So I would assume that he could, if he wants to join another team, the Jaguars are really good.
1: Why doesn't he just throw the Dolphins on there?
2: I'm fascinated by the neighbor. I got to talk to this guy. I don't know if we have the number to call him.
0: Did you get
2: Trey.
0: That
2: I got,
0: guy's information?
2: I got to talk to the neighbor now.
0: Our head of sales for ESPN Radio just sent me all contact information for the neighbor to call.
2: Yes, I got to have
0: him. He wants the neighbor.
2: I got to talk to the neighbor. I have to.
0: Nuno, book the neighbor.
2: I have to.
0: We need the neighbor.
1: I love that we don't even know the neighbor's name.
2: I want to know what was said in the conversation that convinced Trey to say, you know what? The Browns is the way to go for me.
1: And you know what? He didn't even say, like, he offered me money or, like, he did a big favor for me, so I'm supporting him. It was just the gift of gab.
2: Right? Right?
1: We need this guy on the show.
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2: What do you expect from the Cleveland Browns quarterback position? I mean, that bar is damn near in hell. I would love to see Shedeur Sanders or Taylor Green get a shake and have an extended runway, but let's not play ourselves. This is about the Cleveland Browns positioning for the 2027 draft in order to take a guy that they believe could be their future at that position.
0: Oh, boy. We are on Sports and Like here on ESPN Radio, ESPN2. We are presented by Progressive Insurance. Finally got a rap lyric where you were like, oh, you know what? That's actually not bad.
1: It was your delivery. Very funny.
0: Well done.
2: We
0: just had a caller who said his neighbor convinced him to be a Cleveland Browns fan. How did we get to that point? We're talking about the most starved fan bases for a Super Bowl off of the game tonight between the Lions and the Bills, as both fan bases are starved for the Super Bowl and both have a path to potentially get there. I think we'd all say Buffalo more so than Detroit, but both have a path. So the guy says, no, the most starved fan base is the Browns because I became a Browns fan late in life because I like my neighbor. And my neighbor convinced me, to which CC is trying to get the neighbor hired as one of our salespeople here on Unsportsmanlike and on ESPN Radio.
1: Because I doubt the neighbor said, here's a quarterback that you can cheer for and that you're going to love. Like, if you're trying to convince someone to be a Bills fan, Josh Allen is the number one selling point. I am very curious what the neighbor said to him. What is the selling point? Because it certainly was not a quarterback.
2: But not only do you have a quarterback that's bad, from a character standpoint, it ain't great either.
1: And he doesn't like the fans.
2: It's like he's not a great quarterback, but he's done things that show he's he's not really a good person either.
1: Correct.
0: In our world of sports media, sports conversation, the number one Browns fan for life that we talk to regularly is Tony Rizzo, ESPN Cleveland.
1: Yes.
0: Riz is as passionate as could be. Do you think Riz would try to convince the guy to be a Browns fan?
1: If he didn't like his neighbor.
0: Yeah.
1: Maybe if the neighbor's lawn was always overgrown or he doesn't take the trash in or throws parties, he's like, you know what? I got something for you.
0: Browns fan. So let's give the neighbor more credit by playing sound of the current Browns quarterback who has no self-awareness whatsoever. Oh, here is Deshaun Watson after a terrible performance for the Browns against the Jaguars this past week, meeting with the media and telling us as media and fans that we have unfair expectations of him.
4: I mean, I think the media has this expectation that I'm supposed to throw 400 yards and 5 touchdowns every week. So until that happens, I guess it's going to be the same situation. So, again, my job is to make sure I'm operating well so we can try to get a win and keep moving forward from there.
2: Sir, I don't know if you remember this, but the fans cheered when you got hurt.
0: Which wasn't right also.
2: But. It may not have been right, but it's not just the media that has an expectation of you to play better. It's your own fans. Everybody wants you to play better. You've been absolutely awful the last half decade. The last time you were actually good on a football field was 2020. That was 7 seasons ago. So, yeah, this is not an invention of the media. You've been bad at football. It's been over an extended period of time, and everybody is skeptical that you're ever going to be able to recapture your Pro Bowl form. So this is not a media invention. This is not fake news. This is the reality of what you've been putting on tape, and it's certainly not good enough for a starting caliber quarterback, and damn sure not good enough for a guy that's making $46 million a year.
1: Yeah. I don't know if there's anyone in sports that lacks self-awareness and accountability to the level of Deshaun Watson. Time and time again, he goes up to that podium and points the finger at someone else. It's the fans' fault. It's the media's fault. Take some accountability for yourself. You're talking about expectations that the media put on you. When the Cleveland Browns alter the course of their franchise to acquire you, and they give up 3 first-round picks, amongst other picks, and they give you $230 million guaranteed, yeah, there's expectations for you to be good at your job, which you have not been, as CeCe said, in over half a decade. I don't know who Deshaun Watson is talking to on a regular basis that is breathing into him that this is not his fault. He constantly acts like a victim. And newsflash, Deshaun, the people you're speaking to and speaking about view you as the villain. You are not a victim to them. You are the villain. They are not good at football because they have not gotten good quarterback play. And that is squarely your fault because you're not good at your craft. And honestly, I don't even blame him anymore. If you're out at a restaurant and you see a kid throwing a tantrum and being disruptive and the parents are sitting there on their phones not doing anything, that's the parents' problem.
0: That's hard, but yeah.
1: The fact that the Cleveland Browns continue to put him out on the football field when there's no results and continue to trot him out there to speak in this manner when he's constantly absolving himself of any blame, I blame them. I blame Todd Monken, I blame Andrew Berry, and I certainly blame Jimmy Haslam. This is their fault. They keep allowing him to do this and embarrass them and disrespect their fans.
0: I think perfectly said. I think that if I were to advise Deshaun Watson, which I wouldn't take that job, nor would be offered that job, but how about this? Can I pretend to be a Deshaun Watson press conference right now for everybody? How about something like this? How about him getting up there for once ever and saying, listen, I'm just going to be honest with everybody. We're going to have a disagreement about what you think happened and what I know happened. But that's for me, not for you. I'm in a tough time in my life. For the first 20-some-odd years of my life, I was a hero, not a villain. I'm looked at as a villain. I don't know how to experience that. And this is something that you guys believe I created. I don't believe I created. We're never going to agree on that part of it. Okay? What has happened factually is I have not been good at football. I set a standard in Houston of being good at football that I have not lived up to in Cleveland. I need to get better or I'm not going to be here and I'm not going to be anywhere. And I understand that. I am accountable for my football actions. What I have done on the field has been horrific. I have led this team to absolutely nothing. You have every right to question me, and I'm uncomfortable being the villain, and I'm now the villain. I need to learn how to deal with it.
7: And then we all wake up from our collective dream?
0: I'm just saying nothing like that has ever happened, and I'm not dismissing.
7: Never going to.
0: I know. What I'm saying is Michelle is right because he hasn't done that.
2: But if he can't be accountable for the things that have happened off the field that have led to the change in the public perception of him, if he can't be accountable for his productivity or lack thereof on the field, if he hasn't done those things in the past, why would you think he's going to be any better in the future?
1: Which is why I blame the people around him enabling him and continually putting him in this position.
0: I think he plays his last game in the NFL this week.
2: Oh, 1,000%.
0: I think this is it. He's done after this week.
2: It's over.
0: That would be my guess. We're on Sportsmanlike, presented by Progressive Insurance.
8: Hi, I'm Jerry Hinkle, and here's your local tidbit. Did you know that the Transfer House in downtown Decatur's Central Park was built in 1896? The building originally served as a transfer point for Decatur's electric streetcar system. Originally located on Lincoln Square, the intersection of North and South Main and East and West Main Streets, and after the streetcar ceased operations in the 1950s, the Transfer House was reduced to a bus terminal. It was moved in 1962 to its current location, and it's listed on the National Register of Historic Places. And that's your local tidbit.
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1: 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Okay. 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
0: It's time for...
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4: 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If you're just tuning in, well, you should have been here earlier. Go back on the podcast and listen. And you found out what we found out late into the night last night, that Sam Levitt, starting quarterback for LSU, out of nowhere listed as doubtful. No injury designation yet. We don't know all the storylines in terms of what is true, what is rumored, etc. We will keep you updated. Paul Feinbaum is going to join us in about an hour or so to discuss this more. Sam Levitt, LSU quarterback, doubtful for the huge game, 7:30 p.m. Eastern, ABC, against Ole Miss. Lane Kiffin's return to Ole Miss. Maybe without his starting quarterback. What's the matter?
2: My pen got caught in my hair.
4: Oh, it happens to us all the time. All right, it is time for a round of Michelle's Madness. Smallsy, we do things. We put topics together, bracket style. What do you have for us today?
2: Today, gentlemen, for Michelle's Madness, we are going to crown a champion. And our subject matter today is teams who should panic with a week two loss. Teams in the NFL who should panic if they lose week two. Let's kick things off. Unfortunately for me, our number one overall seed, the Green Bay Packers.
4: Yeah. You're wearing the Lil Wayne shirt today.
2: I know.
4: Shout out to Wayne. Packers fan, and you're going to put them number one in the panic?
5: Yeah.
2: Here's why. Let me explain. They are riding a six-game losing streak going back to last season. Getting ahead in a game by double digits and then letting it all fall apart has become common practice for the Green Bay Packers. You lose week one in that fashion to the Minnesota Vikings. If you go on the road in week two and lose to the New York Jets and you extend the losing streak to seven, and then coming up after that, you have the Falcons, the Bucks, the Bears, the Cowboys, the Lions, the Panthers, the Patriots, the Vikings, the Rams, the Saints, and the Bills, you're in a bad spot. So the Green Bay Packers, number one on my list of teams who should panic if they lose week two, the number one seed. They go up against the eight seed, the Houston Texans, who lose a tough game to the Buffalo Bills week one. I have them as the eight seed here because of the division that they're in. I think when you look at the Texans, you think that they're built to make a run. You worry about CJ Stroud, and that certainly showed itself in that week one loss to Buffalo. But you got to turn the page. But I wouldn't panic as much if I'm them, but some may disagree. CeCe, where are you going?
5: This matchup is easy. You have to panic if you're the Packers after a week two loss, because if the Houston Texans lose the first two games to Josh Allen and Joe Burrow, I have no issue with that. Those are two of the best quarterbacks in the NFL. If you're the Green Bay Packers and you lose to backup quarterback Carson Wentz and you lose to retread quarterback Geno Smith, yeah, that's a problem, so I'm going with the Pack.
6: I don't even think this is debatable. I think it's the Green Bay Packers.
2: Yeah.
6: I think it's that bad. I really think it's that bad. Now, I don't know what happens. I'm not ready to go there. Like, they're not going to fire LaFleur or bench Jordan Love, but that is horrific, so I go Packers.
2: Let's go to our next matchup on that side of the bracket. Our number four seed, the 0-1 Denver Broncos. They have Jacksonville, who won their week one game this week, versus our number five seed, also 0-1, the Tampa Bay Buccaneers. Now, they face the Browns. Evan, where are you going? The Bucs or the Broncos?
6: Broncos, because I think the division is harder. I think and there's good vibes with the Bucs right now, oddly enough. Even though they lost, the whole bet between Todd Bowles and Baker Mayfield about the Michigan-Oklahoma game, because Todd Bowles' son is on Michigan, they were doing that bit. Yet it seems to be good vibes there. I could also see action if the Broncos lose, because Davis Webb is the play caller. Maybe they go to Sean Payton in that division. I'll go Broncos, more panic.
2: But with the Bucs, you would lose week two to the Browns, who are a hot mess. And then you have the Vikings, the Packers, the Cowboys, the Steelers, and the Panthers.
6: Are you trying to lead the witness here?
2: I'm just giving it to CeCe, the information here, and you just paid your quarterback. So where are you going, CeCe, Broncos or Bucks?
5: Yeah, I'm going with the Broncos in this one, and they better be careful with the small market Jacksonville Jaguars. Remember that from Sean Payton?
2: Yep.
5: Trevor Lawrence scored four total touchdowns when they beat Denver in Denver last year. Trevor Lawrence threw for four touchdowns this past week. I'm just going to say this, like, the Denver Broncos better be careful.
2: Broncos advancing. Let's go to the other side of the bracket. Our two seed, the 0-1 LA Rams, a team that CeCe said wouldn't make the playoffs. They have the Giants, who certainly look spry this week, versus Evan's secondary team, the number 7 team, the 0-1 New England Patriots.
6: Oh, my God, stop it.
2: A.J. Brown out. They have the Steelers this week, who won their week one matchup. CeCe, where are you going, the Rams or the Patriots?
5: Oddly enough, I'm going with the Patriots on this one. If they lose to the Steelers look god-awful. They needed a pick six from T.J. Watt in the fourth quarter to seal the win against the Atlanta Falcons, who are on quarterback number 3. Guy in Cooper Rush, who realized he was going to be the starter in a Thursday practice last week. If the Pats lose to them people,
2: yeah,
5: it's an embarrassment.
2: Patriots. Then you have Jacksonville and Buffalo on the road, back-to-back weeks Patriots. After that.
6: Definitely Patriots.
2: Okay.
6: Because I think the Rams can still look at it as miles out. Aaron Donald's coming back, veteran team. They'll navigate their way through this. And the Giants are good. One game sample size, but the Giants are a good team through one game. So I definitely agree with CeCe. I think the Pats panic more if they go 0-2.
5: What?
2: Oh, Vegas East disagreeing with you.
5: Well, both of them should panic, but I'm just saying the Pats panic more.
2: More? Even though the Rams have all the expectations.
5: The Rams should panic.
2: Miles Garrett being out. The division that they're in, 49ers look really strong. The Rams they just beat panic. You, Seattle.
5: The 49ers turning into the 48ers, though. Everybody getting hurt. Again.
2: Again?
5: Yeah. Tonja's hurt, Scribbling hurt, like everybody getting hurt again.
2: Another.
7: And they're going to go 12-5.
5: Probably.
2: They'll find a way, Cam. Okay, our final first-round matchup for Michelle's Madness, teams who should panic with a Week 2 loss. The number 3 seed, the 0-1 LA Chargers, who have the Raiders this week, versus our 6th seed, the 0-1 Dallas Cowboys, who have the Commanders on deck. Gotti, greatest offense there is. Evan, where are you going, the Chargers or the Cowboys?
6: Cowboys, just because it's the Cowboys, right? If they go 0-2 with all of the player conversation this offseason, you mentioned Gotti, define it, please.
2: The greatest offense there is.
6: A term made up by Dak Prescott, who is great at his job, but that is a weird one. All the conversation Brian Schottenheimer talking about, February 14, 2027, we know the date of the Super Bowl, we plan on being there. Cool. Let me know how much tickets cost. The reality is they've talked a lot. I think that Harbaugh's talked a lot about how great Herbert is. We've talked more about them. I think more panic in Dallas because it's Dallas.
5: Yeah, I'm going to agree with Dallas. And can I ask you this question, Ev?
6: Yeah.
5: Do the players and the coaches on the Cowboys feel like they have to pick up the marketing slack because Jerry Jones hadn't been talking this offseason?
6: Yes. Yes, exactly
5: we're
6: right.
5: We're coming up with acronyms for how good our offense is going to be. We're talking about sizing up Super Bowl rings.
2: 100%. Print the shirts, Gotti.
6: 100%.
2: May I play devil's advocate for just 1 second, if I could say that. The Chargers, if they lose versus the Raiders, would have opened the season losing to the Arizona Cardinals at home and the Las Vegas Raiders at home.
5: It's bad.
6: May I play devil's advocate to the devil's advocate, quoting the one who said devil's advocate?
2: Yes.
6: Which is you.
2: That's
6: There's
2: me.
6: No bigger franchise in sports that's more blah that people don't care about than the Chargers.
2: Not anymore.
6: Oh, you can't change that.
2: I changed it when Harbaugh went there.
6: Okay.
2: But you're saying they're saying Justin Herbert.
6: Everyone cares about every team in the NFL, but amongst NFL teams that everyone cares about, they're on the lower end of passion both ways on that.
2: Because they don't have a robust fan base.
5: But we're saying should the team panic.
2: And should the team panic.
5: You should absolutely panic when you lose to the Cardinals and the Raiders.
2: At home.
6: Totally agree. Yeah. I'm still going with the Cowboys.
2: And you have no data points to say that you'll turn it around.
5: Yeah. Why are you yelling? I'm with you, sir.
6: I don't even know that I am yelling.
5: You are yelling. You are so tone deaf.
2: Yeah.
5: So loud.
6: Jeez.
2: Let's go to our second round. Michelle's Madness. Teams who should panic with a Week 2 loss. Is it the number 1 seed, the Green Bay Packers, who have the Jets this week, blew yet another double-digit lead to the Minnesota Vikings to extend their losing streak to 6, versus the 0-1 Denver Broncos, who have the Jaguars this week?
6: Hey, little mom, let me whisper in your ear, because I don't want to yell. Packers, not even close. Not even close. The Green Bay Packers, if they, the 22-10, blow the lead. Carson Wentz, as we've said all week, Smalls, the intended third stringer. They blow the lead to him. They blame the refs. Tausch is out there. Weren't Tausch for ESPN Wisconsin. Blaming refs. Never does. They're going to places they never go. What is happening to them? And then they lose to the Jets, who are much better than people think. Not great, but much better than people think. Green Bay Packers.
5: Yeah, it's the Packers. It's not close. If you're the Denver Broncos, losing to a healthy Patrick Mahomes in Arrowhead, and then in Week 2, losing to a division winner and a team that won a dozen games last year in Jacksonville, there's no shame in that. If you're the Packers and you lose to Carson Wentz in Week 1, And the New York Jets in week two.
6: Geno.
2: Meanwhile, week one, every other team in the NFC North won. What if that happens again this, or I think the Bears and the Vikings play one another, so that couldn't happen. But still, you have two other teams who are gaining major ground on you. Okay, so the Packers advance, our number one overall seed. Let's go find out who's going to challenge them for the crown. Is it the number seven seed, the New England Patriots, who of course lost to the Seahawks in their opener, have the Steelers this week? Or is it the Dallas Cowboys, who have the Commanders on deck after losing to the New York Football Giants on Sunday Night Football? CeCe.
5: I'm going to go with the Patriots on this one. I think if you lose to the Pittsburgh Steelers, it's because Drake May is turning the football over again. And that becomes an uncomfortable trend, an uncomfortable fact pattern coming off of last postseason where he didn't cover himself in glory. So, yeah, I think if you lose to Pittsburgh, then that signals that you got a Drake May problem, and that's not where you want to live with the quarterback in year three.
6: I'm going to go with the Cowboys for this reason. Let's play out an exercise. They go to 0-2. You tell me what you think their record is going to be for the season if they start 0-2. Just rough guesstimate.
5: They start off 0-2. I'm going to say they probably end up 9-8, 8-9.
6: Pick one.
5: Let's say 8-9.
6: Okay. 15 wins over 2 years for Brian Schottenheimer with Mike Tomlin on TV every Sunday night. You don't think Jerry Jones is going to start talking again?
5: Jerry Jones is not going to hire Mike Tomlin.
7: Sounds like 0-2 is a reason to get excited if you're going to get Mike Tomlin out of it.
2: Yeah, there you go.
6: Oh, that's true, too.
5: Jerry Jones ain't going to hire Mike Tomlin because Mike Tomlin would be the star. Jerry Jones ain't going back to the days when Bill Parcells was the head coach and he becomes a footnote when it comes to conversations with the media.
6: That's an interesting angle.
5: He's not going to hire.
6: Interesting angle. You may be right. I'm just telling you. I would say Cowboys because I think the Brian Schottenheimer era is then put into a different perspective.
2: Vegas East tiebreaker.
7: Two division games right away loss for the Cowboys. It's the Cowboys. And then they have Ravens, Texans, Bucks, Packers, Eagles after that. They have to win this game.
2: Okay, Dallas, we go to the ship. The team who should panic the most with a week two loss. Is it the number one seed, the Green Bay Packers, or our sixth seed, the Dallas Cowboys? Evan, your answer.
6: Michelle Smallman, a.k.a. seeding committee, you seeded it correctly. Number one for a reason. The Green Bay Packers, somehow in week two, I believe, have a must-win football game. Green Bay Packers.
2: CeCe.
5: Agreed.
6: Your team has put themselves in a really poor position that they can easily work out of. Easily work out of. Let's not get it twisted. But the fact that we have to have this conversation about them in week two is bad.
2: But hold on, Time out.
5: How do you feel like they can easily work out
2: of this? That's right. Why would you think
5: I don't think they can easily work out of this.
6: Sounds like we got to discuss this coming up.
5: Yeah.
6: You know what? Wait a minute. We have to check. What's the current over-under DraftKings of the Packers? Because you got to bet under right now. I know you would have done it before the season, but I think you would.
5: I picked the Packers to finish last in the NFC North.
6: I know, but now with the DraftKings over-under, let's see what it's changed to.
2: Dang, man.
6: And she's got the Lil Wayne shirt on. And it's like we're ragging on the Packers. Sorry, Wayne, but, I mean, kind of brought it upon themselves, did they not?
2: It's hard to defend them right now.
6: We will answer that question as to why the Packers can maybe, or how the Packers can bounce back after CeCe has this from the aforementioned DraftKings.
5: The wait for football is over. Football is here. 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
6: 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Still waiting on more news here around the LSU Ole Miss quarterback situation. We've discussed it. We will continue to discuss it if you're just tuning in. Yeah, unexpectedly, out of nowhere, LSU starting quarterback Sam Leavitt is a surprise doubtful ahead of the Ole Miss game. Now, just for definition purposes, doubtful actually has a definition, which I didn't realize. It's a player having a 25% chance to play. Now, gamesmanship, as it was discussed in the article on ESPN.com, because people are speculating why, not because of Leavitt, but because of his head coach, Lane Kiffin, and what is he doing as a gamesmanship? He's listing him there to try to screw with Ole Miss a little bit. Penalties could be for $25,000 to $100,000 if they prove it's gamesmanship. We're not saying it is.
7: But how can you prove that it's gamesmanship, though? Like, because if a player says that he's hurt, you have to tell the player that he's not hurt. How do you prove that?
6: That's a very hard thing to do, obviously.
7: Yeah, you can't do that.
6: So we will keep you updated on that. We're trying to find out more information. Paul Feinbaum is going to join us in about an hour or so, and he will, of course, have the latest on that, because this is a huge developing story as to whether or not the starting quarterback for LSU will play against Ole Miss in the Lane Kiffin Bowl on Saturday night, 7:30 p.m. Eastern on ABC. Now, and Pete Thamel was showing that on television the report last night, a shocker on the SEC injury report with LSU starting quarterback Sam Leavitt listed as doubtful. Smalls and I have gone to the place of, it's Lane Kiffin. We can expect anything. We have every right to doubt everything. Yes. We are not going to do that to Sam Leavitt. So obviously we hope everything is okay with him. And if it is, God forbid, a real life thing, obviously our thoughts are with him. We're not talking about Leavitt as much as we're talking about his head coach and the ability to just do stuff that we don't see others doing.
8: Especially ahead of a matchup like this one.
6: With his old school that he left the way in which he left him. Now, we just had Michelle's Madness in terms of the panic rankings. God forbid for these teams, they go to 0-2 this weekend. Oh my God, what could happen? Green Bay Packers. I said, all right, well, they can figure out a way to bounce back from this if they go 0-2. You guys said, how is that exactly? A dumb response, Micah? Isn't that the reason that they would bounce back? Now, it's a while from now.
8: He might come back week six. What sort of a hole will they find themselves in by the time he comes back? And you just assume that he's going to be 100% Micah, ready to go. The closer is out there. It may take a little bit for him and that defense to become whole.
7: Can Micah Parsons play offensive line?
6: Probably could.
8: Great question.
6: They probably won't play him there, but he probably could. We talked about him playing tight end a couple years ago. Remember that?
8: Yeah, we did. That's right.
7: Yeah, tight end. Okay. Offensive line?
6: Okay, so I guess he can't.
8: The protection's a problem.
7: No, he can't play offensive line. The protection is a problem. I mean, in the fourth quarter, Brian Flores' defense, the Minnesota Vikings, they had 5 quarterback pressures, 2 sacks, 2 turnovers, and 6 negative plays on 11 five-man pressures. So there are two things that are concerning within those statistics. Number one, that Brian Flores was comfortable enough with leaving his defensive backs on an island, sending 5 or more rushers that amount of times. 11 times you blitz in the 11 times? That is the defensive coordinator being comfortable and confident that the opposing team's quarterback can't beat the blitz with his arm and with his pre-snap reads.
6: Question.
7: Go ahead.
6: If

0: come off as a shot at Jordan Love, whatever. If Allen, Mahomes, Lamar, Burrow, any of those guys, the big ones, were back there, would Flores have done it that way?
1: No. Listen, they came out
0: with the same offensive line.
1: I'm going to tell you this, and I just looking at the tape, the Minnesota Vikings came out and didn't even disguise the fact that they were bringing pressure.
0: They didn't think Jordan Love could figure it out.
1: You saw it. When you look at a defense and all the defensive backs are on the same level, mm-hmm. when they're all on the same yard line across the field, you know they're bringing pressure. They ain't even try to hide it. We blitzing, bro. Dare you to beat us, and you couldn't. So there's number one.
0: Mm-hmm.
1: Number two, the offensive line for the Green Bay Packers. Absolutely porous. Six negative plays, five quarterback pressures. You have no offense if the opposing defense is having that much success and is that comfortable bringing pressure at that rate.
0: Which I assume then Aaron Glenn's going to do the same thing this week.
1: Of course he is.
0: The DraftKings over under is 9.5 now.
1: They're gonna do it until the Green Bay Packers prove that it's fixed.
0: So you
1: that's the NFL. If a team has success with it the week before, you're gonna see the same pressures, you're gonna see the same blitzes the following week until you prove that you got it fixed.
2: Or Jordan Love.
1: And I just don't know how the Packers fix it. Because it feels like at the crux of it, it's a personnel issue up front.
0: Yeah. So then when you've been hot on two teams with, like, I don't want to say I told you so moments, but kind of, with the Packers and the Rams, right? The Rams, you said, are going to miss the playoffs. We all thought you're nuts on that. You look good after week one. The Packers, you thought were going to be a last-place team. Now, you didn't say – last-place team, remember, last year in the NFC North was 9-8. So it's not like it's an embarrassment.
1: Yeah.
0: So how big is this week for those two franchises?
1: It's huge, man, because, listen, the Green Bay Packers have lost six straight games – and in four of those games, they've had double-digit leads.
2: Yes.
1: A big part of why they've blown those games is because they can't consistently run the football. You know how you talk a defensive coordinator out of blitzing you so much? You beat the blitz with the hot reads, and you run the football. Because guess what? Guys are out of their gaps. They don't have gap integrity against the run game when they're bringing blitzes designed to rush the passer. So those are two ways that you convince defenses not to blitz. Go back to the Chicago Bears loss in the playoffs. They're up 21-3 in the beginning of the second half of that game, and they lost that game. Do you know why they really lost the game? It's because they couldn't run the ball and own time of possession and run out the clock. That's why they lost that game. And guess what? You can't run the ball this year.
2: No.
1: So these are foundational problems. And I don't know that Matt LaFleur has a lot of good answers.
2: Great.
0: Oh, my God.
2: Great.
0: Nothing?
2: Here's the thing. I said week one was a must win, and you guys looked at me sideways.
0: That was crazy. It looks good now.
2: Look at where we're at right now.
0: Right.
2: Look at everything that CeCe just outlined. Now you understand why I had that sense of urgency about that game versus the Vikings. You had to turn the page from the horrific ending to last season. You had to get the taste out of your mouth that the last time you were on a football field, your most hated rival, who's been your little brother, essentially for the entirety of the existence of your franchise, dunked on you at home and beat you in the playoffs after they won the division when they told you that they were going to beat you twice, and they did it. You needed to set the tone not only for yourselves but in that division, and it was more of the same. Now we're sitting here week two saying they could lose to the Jets. Think about that for a second. If, for some reason, that happens when you have a 63% chance to win that game versus the New York Jets, I can't defend Matt LaFleur. I can't defend Jordan Love. I can't defend this organization.
0: Is there any positive spin of we were at week two last year, right? Commanders and Packers.
2: Thursday
0: we were in
2: football.
0: Green Bay.
2: Right.
0: Thursday night football. Tundra Trio. We walk out of there. Great driver. I forgot his name, but he was unbelievable.
2: You went to hire him.
0: That guy was amazing.
2: He was awesome.
0: We walk out of there. We're like, Smalls, you better get your Super Bowl plans ready to go. And then they stunk after that. Now, Micah got hurt. Stunk relative to Super Bowl. Right? And now we're coming back again this year, and we're looking at this Packers team. And CeCe, we've had on the screen the graphic Packers and Rams franchise defining games this week. That seems drastic, but explain to the audience and to us why you don't think that is drastic. Why the Packers and Rams are facing franchise defining games this weekend.
1: Well, because the Rams are firmly within their window to win a championship, and Matthew Stafford will be 39 before Super Bowl 61. So if you don't get it done this year, I don't think it's a leap to say that their window with Matt Stafford as the starting quarterback and his core of players could be closed. Mm-hmm. So there's that. And it's off to a sketchy start or a dodgy start because of the Myles Garrett injury and subsequently being put on IR and not knowing what the timeline is for Aaron Donald to get on the field. For the Green Bay Packers, when you traded for Michael Parsons and gave two first-round draft picks and Kenny Clark to the Dallas Cowboys, you were saying you had a three-year window with one of the youngest teams in football to contend for a title. Well, year one didn't go well. You lost five straight games to finish the season. Year two is off to a bad start. And Michael Parsons is expected to come back in October, but we don't know what version of him we're going to see. The offensive line is still an issue. And, oh, by the way, Josh Jacobs is on the commissioner's exempt list because of some domestic issues off the field this past offseason. So some of the issues that you've been dealing with are continuing to follow you into this season. And I don't know how much more runway this group of guys is going to have because they're going to get exponentially more expensive as they graduate off of rookie deals.
0: Those are some of the negative storylines around those two teams that have brought them upon themselves. But we got games this weekend where we may look at it and say, ooh, this team is a legit contender. We'll get to that next. We're on Sportsmanlike, presented by Progressive Insurance.
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9: 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Before police arrived, a white male suspect broke through the front plexiglass door and entered the business. There was no cash on site. The suspect did, however, steal three sodas before leaving the building. The suspect then fled east on foot. Surveillance video was obtained, and police are asking anyone who may recognize the suspect to come forward. The suspect was wearing a System of a Down band shirt pulled over his face. He was also wearing gray sweatpants, white socks, and black sandals. A photo of the suspect can be viewed on the Crime Stoppers website. If you have any information regarding this burglary, you can submit an anonymous tip through Crime Stoppers at 217-423-TIPS.
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13: Well, temperatures today just soar once again. We'll be way above normal, mid-90s for us. Some heat advisories expected. Feels like temperatures around the triple digits between 100 and 105. So be prepared for another brutally hot day. 60s for tonight. We could have some scattered storms off and on this evening, but don't expect much rain. This should cool us down a little bit, though. Highs in the upper 80s return for Friday. With that WAND weather forecast, I'm meteorologist Nick Patrick.
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0: 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Someone's going to have to get it done for LSU as the starting quarterback this week. We don't know who it's going to be. Sam Leavitt listed as doubtful out of nowhere last night. More news still to come. We're not exactly sure as to what is going on with everything right now with Sam Leavitt. By the way, speaking of some of the injuries, your guy, Aaron Judge, left the game again last night with a leg injury. Yeah, he downplayed it post-game for the Yankees. Totally downplayed it. Said this is like part of the ramp-up. They lose in 13 in Minnesota, but okay. I mean, when you're going to leave games after you just came back in the sixth inning, all right, you can downplay it all you want, but we got to keep an eye on it.
2: It's tough.
0: Anyway, all right, so we got games this weekend that I think you're going to look at potentially the winners of these games, losers of these games, and go, maybe that team could be a pretender. Oh, wait. Maybe that team could be a contender. Oh, wait. Now, if they lose, are they really a contender, pretender? What are they exactly? I'm going to give you the game. You give me the pretender or contender as part of the outcome of the game. Minnesota at Chicago, pretender, contender.
1: We're talking about
0: if Chicago wins. Yeah, if Chicago wins, we already think they're a contender, obviously.
1: Yes.
0: If Minnesota wins.
1: It's hard for me to take them seriously as a contender when Carson Wentz is your quarterback.
2: Same.
1: I don't believe it.
0: Okay, so this the contender is the Bears. You're not going to say pretender if they lose, though.
2: Or, well, some people say, is this kind of Sam Darnold-esque? A great defense, great coaching, and a quarterback who's had some talent. I mean, he was in the MVP conversation when he was in Philly, stepping into the right place and thriving.
1: So Carson Wentz being better than Sam Darnold was with the Minnesota Vikings?
2: I'm just saying some people, I think, will be able to convince themselves that the Vikings could get it done. If you beat the Packers, even if you don't think highly of the Packers right now, still, the Vikings mounted a double-digit comeback to win that game. And you beat the Bears in week two, who put up 59 points against a division winner from last year in week one. I think a lot of people will try to convince themselves that the Vikings are legit.
0: Bears are favored by 5.5, over under 49.5 in that game per DraftKings. Bengals at Texans. Texans favored by 3. This is Sunday, 1 p.m. Eastern, over under 46.5 per DraftKings. So I think we've all thought the Texans are contenders.
2: Yes.
0: If they start 0-2, are they pretenders? And do you say that the Bengals are back to being contenders?
1: No, I'm not going to say the Texans are pretenders if they lose to Josh Allen and Joe Burrow.
2: Same.
1: That being said, if the Cincinnati Bengals start out 2-0 without seeing the best version of Joe Burrow, the best version of Ja'Marr Chase, so on and so forth, then that tells me that they're contenders because that means their defense has made huge strides in terms of improvement. And it certainly looked like that on week one with all of the upgrades that they made on that side of the ball.
0: So that's the takeaway then, Smalls. Is the crowning of the Bengals as contenders with a win, not the downgrading of the Texans with a loss.
2: And division too. I think people still give the Texans the benefit of the doubt.
1: Y'all know how hard it is for me to say anything positive about the Bengals. For me to get there just tells you how much conviction I have about what I saw from that defense in week one.
0: Can we just go back to one thing you said? AFC South.
2: The Jaguars are good.
0: Top two teams are really good if the Texans are what we think they're going to be.
2: Right, but we don't think the Titans are going to be good. The Colts are a question mark. I think a lot of people...
1: I don't think the Colts are a question mark.
2: Okay, there you go.
0: Yeah, I think they're bad.
1: I think they're bad.
2: Well, there you go. But so because of that, I think a lot of people still view the Texans as a playoff team.
0: Fair. Okay, Saints at Ravens. Ravens favored by 8.5, 47.5 over under DraftKings, Sunday 1 p.m. Eastern. We all look at the Ravens as contenders. I think a loss would not make us think they're pretenders. I think the juicier one here... is the Saints. This is our adopted team. Halfway through last season, I said, I'm picking them now to win the division next year.
2: You did. You were early.
0: If they start 0-2, now that would be a one-point loss to the Lions. People think they got screwed. I'm not going there. And then a loss to the Ravens.
1: Both on the road.
0: If the Saints lose, are they pretenders?
1: No. Because both of those games are on the road, and they're in the NFC South, which is a winnable division.
0: Okay.
1: And nobody in the NFC South won in week one. So you're not losing ground.
2: And you almost beat the Lions. It depends on what they look like against the Ravens. You could easily convince yourself that they're right there. They were competitive and they need to break through. And then they've got the Raiders and the Falcons right after that. So I don't think people will really push them down in the rankings or think that they're fraudulent in any way if they start 0-2.
1: Yeah, and none of those games are in the division either.
2: Yes, right. Good point.
0: Okay, next one. Pretender, contender. Jaguars at the Broncos. 2.5-point favorites are the Denver Broncos. 44.5 over under. That's Sunday, 4:05 p.m. Eastern. That is a really, really, really interesting, juicy game. I got to tell you, I'm fascinated by this. Go both ways on this. I think that let's start with the Jaguars. If they lose, they lose at Denver. That's kind of what people thought before the season. If they win... you catapult them up a notch. The way they destroyed the Browns, okay, you're supposed to do that, but they still did it. And they win at Denver. Do you look at the Jaguars as more of a contender than you did a week or two ago?
2: I think we look more at the Denver Broncos and say, what's going on there? In a season where a lot of people pick them to win that division and go to the Super Bowl,
1: yeah.
2: If not win the Super Bowl, yours
1: truly included, yeah.
2: Kansas City looks every bit the part. So you have to wonder what's going on with the Broncos, and is it time to panic a little bit knowing that the Chiefs look like they are going to be right back contending again?
1: Yeah, you can't get demoed in back-to-back weeks by teams that we believe are contenders in the AFC. This is a statement game for the Denver Broncos. This is a team in the Jacksonville Jaguars that came into your house last year and kicked your teeth in. You can't let it go down like that again. You were embarrassed on Monday Night Football. Don't get embarrassed again in your home opener.
0: If Trevor Lawrence has 2+ passing touchdowns and no interceptions in this game and a win, he's the MVP front runner in my mind. It's 2 weeks. I get it.
1: But. No, Lamar Jackson. Did you see that offense with Declan Doyle and Lamar?
0: I get it. But
2: what happens
0: if
2: Caleb Williams in any way replicates what he did in week one, that offense?
0: Against
2: Brian Flores defense?
1: Yeah.
2: Come on.
0: So that would be Lamar, Caleb, Trevor Lawrence, just three that we've mentioned right now. All right, contender, pretender, Giants at Rams. This is our game, Monday Night Football. This is a good one. 7-point favorites are the Rams, 48.5 over under DraftKings, 8:15 p.m. Eastern, ESPN ABC on Monday night. Let's go this way. If the Giants are pretenders, whatever, like first year John Harbaugh, that's not the interesting thing. The interesting thing is, if they win, are they contenders? Do they become this year's version of last year's Patriots?
1: It could. There's an argument to be made that the Giants have the best coach in the division in John Harbaugh. I mean, looking what they did in week one, the creativity with the offensive game plan. You had three former play callers on that staff and Bill Callahan, Greg Roman, and Matt Nagy. The defense, even without Dexter Lawrence, looks like they're good. They controlled the line of scrimmage. They were able to get after Dak pretty good. Yeah, I mean, if the Giants win this game on the road against what should be a pissed off Rams team, that says something to me.
2: And they clearly all bought into what Harbaugh's messaging has been. Listening to all of them talk, they feel like a very connected group early on, which I think matters as well.
1: Yeah, Patrick Ricard saying that this team opts to spend hours at the facility together as opposed to guys splintering after practice to go do their own thing.
0: What is that referring to, though?
1: Well, it's talking about how much they love being around each other.
0: What I'm saying is that a retroactive shot at the Ravens?
1: I don't know if it's that as much.
0: That's where he was, obviously.
1: I don't know if it's that as much as it shows the group buying into the messaging coming on from Harbs and this coaching staff about what it takes to have success at the highest level. Togetherness and love of your teammates goes a long ways in the NFL. That's how the sum becomes greater than the individual parts, and it certainly felt like that on Sunday night watching them dismantle the Dallas Cowboys.
2: Yeah, very important. Now, on the other side of the coin, if the Rams start 0-2, you had a terrible travel plan, and the San Francisco 49ers worked you down under. You lose to the Giants, and then after that, you go to Denver at altitude. You go to Philly. They're mean. And then you have the Bills.
0: They're mean?
2: Yeah. And I mean that complimentary. They're going to get after those Rams players in that game. So you're in a pretty tough spot in a division that has the defending Super Bowl champion and a team that already beat you to start the season.
0: You know what's interesting about that angle you just brought up? When NBC got their Sunday night schedule this year, September 27th, Rams at Broncos, I guarantee you someone at NBC rightfully said, hey, we may have a Super Bowl preview. That's on ESPN, by the way. On February 14th. But I guarantee somebody at NBC said, we have a Super Bowl potential matchup, Rams and Broncos. That could be 0-2 at 0-2.
2: Oh, yeah.
0: That could be an 0-2 at 0-2. I think...
1: Season over. Isn't that
0: wild?
1: Yeah, I mean, that could be, like, the season elimination game.
0: Two winless teams matching up on Sunday
2: Night
0: Football.
2: Miles Garrett's out.
1: The death match.
2: Wow.
1: I mean, listen, to quote the late, great Denny Green, they are who I thought they were. They are. If they lose to the Giants, that would be me saying the Rams are who I thought they were.
2: Who would be happier, me or you?
1: I think you would still be happier.
2: I think so, too.
0: You know what? 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
27: Why didn't anyone tell me how important conditioner was to hair?
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27: I use it on my beard. Nuno's a coward.
29: Oh.
27: So I'm going to a concert tonight because I'm trying to be a cultured member of society. Nuno called me an inspiration for doing this type of thing.
1: Can you imagine Javonte trying to tackle Derrick Henry?
29: No,
30: I can't.
29: Absolutely.
31: Wait. The thing is, I think I could. I am about 5'5", 140 pounds.
32: Ugh. I'm over it. I'm sick and tired and over it.
27: Get a life.
0: Yes, each and every day here on Unsportsman Life, presented by Progressive Insurance, our producer Pat Costello gives us items in and around sports entertainment, his life that he is over. I love hearing that clip from Javonte when he said he could tackle Derrick Henry.
29: I know.
0: Because Javonte and I played football at my house a couple of months ago, and both of us, just from having a catch, were ready to pass out. So I'm going to guess that neither one of us could potentially tackle Derrick Henry at any point. Go ahead, Pat.
27: Speaking of tackling people, I'd like to talk about Jeffrey Simmons. He's a great defensive tackle for the Tennessee Titans. The Tennessee Titans play the Philadelphia Eagles this weekend at 1 p.m. Mm. And I would like to read you a tweet from our Titans reporter, Teron Davenport, from Jeffrey Simmons, who said, "We just need to make Jalen Hurts be a QB. Stop his runs, make sure he doesn't get out of the pocket, and make plays." We just need to make sure Jalen Hurts... Or we just need to make Jalen Hurts be a QB, is what Jeffrey Simmons decided to say. Because what you really need to do is poke the bear with the Philadelphia Eagles, Jeffrey Simmons. It's not like the Titans have any problems of their own. What you really want to do is make that defense angry against your quarterback who,
32: If we're keeping a buck right now, we ask.
27: Yeah, it has been pretty awful. But yeah, this is a great idea, Jeffrey Simmons. Keep talking smack and give the Eagles billboard material. That'll work out well for you.
0: Jeffrey Simmons is the number one player that I have said as a Patriots fan, I hope Mike Vrabel gets back. Like, I want him on my team. I've hoped Vrabel finds it. He gets all these A.J. Brown. I would rather Jeffrey Simmons. I just think he's a game wrecker. What are you doing, though? What, Jalen Hurts hasn't proven that he knows how to play quarterback? Are we serious right now? Good luck on that one.
29: Yeah, as an Eagles fan, are you upset with this commentary? Are you taking it personal, Ev?
0: I'm not going to answer these questions anymore. I'm not an Eagles fan. I love Jalen Hurts.
1: I mean, since 2022, when the Eagles traded for A.J. Brown, Jalen Hurts, top five in QBR from the pocket. I guess Jeffrey Simmons? Like, listen, there are a lot of criticisms to be had when it comes to, you know, Philadelphia Eagles. But I think this is one of those comments where perception has ran away from the reality of the situation.
29: I agree with that. But also, Jeffrey, maybe worry about what's going on in your own house.
27: Well, it's funny you mentioned that, Michelle. Here's Cam Ward talking about how great Cam Ward is.
32: I think, you know, I'm a very good quarterback. You know, I think I do a lot of things, you know, different that a lot of quarterbacks can't do. And it's also stuff that, you know, I have to get better at as, as, you know, some things that I lack. That's a process that you take on each and every day. I have great coaches around me to continue to push me to that level that I want to play at. And when you know, the tide turns, you know, I'm pretty sure, you know, it's going to be a different story.
4: Doesn't a very good NFL quarterback have better results than you have?
32: I think it comes with the game. It comes with the defense you're playing. It comes with, you know, what the DC's philosophy is. And, you know, every game is not going to be a shootout. Every game is going to be it could be a bad passer rate. It could be a bad, you know, completion ratio. But it's all about the win and loss. And, you know, we haven't done that. And that's something that we only focus on is winning and losing. I mean, winning.
27: Yeah, at least Cam Ward thinks that he's a very good quarterback. Maybe worry about your own shop first, Jeffrey Simmons, instead of worrying about what's going on with the Eagles.
1: Jeffrey Simmons can't play quarterback, so I think he's focused on watching the Eagles tape and doing what he can as a player to affect the game, and that is affecting the other team's quarterback. And that's why he's talking cash money about Jalen Hurts. The Eagles' offensive line, especially the interior of that offensive line, looks like a mark. They didn't play well. They got a backup in at left guard because Landon Dickerson is on IR. Good luck blocking Jeffrey Simmons, because the Eagles' offensive line didn't do a great job of blocking the interior of the Commanders' defensive line. This is a step up in class in terms of that aspect of the teams.
9: Just one other data point, and this was 4 years ago, but the Eagles and the Titans played in 2022. Mm. Would you like to know what happened in that game?
29: Would love to.
1: Oh, demolition.
0: Actually,
1: right?
0: No.
9: The Eagles won 35-10. Jalen Hurts was 29 of 39 for 380 yards, three touchdowns, ran for a touchdown, and Jeffrey Simmons had one tackle.
1: Is Jeffrey Simmons a trade target?
0: He should be.
29: Yeah, he should be.
27: But is anyone on the Titans not a trade target?
0: In what happened 4 years ago between
1: these teams. I don't know how many players and other NFL teams are scrambling to get off of the Tennessee Titans.
0: Well, okay,
1: just
0: going to
1: be honest.
0: Smallsy.
29: Yes?
0: A little egg on the face here?
29: How so, Evan?
0: Cam Ward could lead him to the playoffs last year.
1: You've been on that worst to first with Tennessee for a few years
0: now. How many
1: now?
0: Worsts before they get to firsts? What eggs? What are your favorite eggs? Scrambled, sunny side up that you have?
29: Anything but hard-boiled. Disgusting.
0: Oh, you don't like hard-boiled eggs?
29: Hate.
0: Why?
29: Only one of three things on earth I don't eat. I like to eat. They're
0: what are the other
29: so
0: two? We're gonna ask the
29: disgusting.
1: I don't like egg whites.
29: They smell.
0: That's all I eat.
29: They're slimy.
1: I think they
29: the other two?
1: Can't pass the smell.
29: The hard-boiled, it's the smell of the hard-boiled
1: egg whites?
29: Eggs.
1: Yes. Ugh. Egg whites smell awful.
0: Egg yolks smell way worse than egg whites.
1: No, egg whites smell awful.
0: Wow. Okay.
29: Yeah. Other two, cottage cheese and mushrooms. I've tried to like mushrooms many times. I just can't.
1: Cottage not even cheese. Lion's mane mushrooms?
29: Not even truffles.
0: Oh, that's,
29: I like
0: crazy.
29: A truffle oil.
0: Amazing.
29: But I still don't like the texture.
1: Come on, Smalls.
0: Cottage cheese is really
1: Smalls.
0: Healthy, though, right?
29: Who cares?
0: No, I'm asking.
29: Trash. It's like curdled
1: it's
29: milk.
1: I mean, it might be. I can't do it.
0: The texture is weird for me. I couldn't
29: sickening.
0: Do it. I couldn't
29: just
0: do
29: eat
0: it.
29: Some yogurt. Call it a day.
0: Yeah. All right, Pat.
27: Let's talk about Evan's second favorite team. Why aren't the Patriots retiring Rob Gronkowski's number?
0: Yo, he handled this beautifully.
27: Yeah, he was on Up and Adams with Kay Adams, and they were talking about it, and he basically did the, like, hey, I don't make the decisions, they do whatever. I didn't even realize that Romeo Doubs was wearing 87. This is completely ridiculous.
0: I wish he wasn't.
27: I also didn't realize...
0: I wish he wasn't wearing any number, actually.
27: I didn't realize that they had already, in 2021, given his number to somebody else who played not at all and was on the practice squad named Trey Nixon. What's your favorite Trey Nixon game? Why are they giving out 87? That number should not be touched by anyone in that organization for the rest of time.
0: So let's just make sure we acknowledge right what we just discussed, which is Pat and I said Gronk handled it beautifully with Kay Adams. He said, it's not a big deal to me. The only number that should be retired in New England is 12. That's a great default answer.
29: Yeah, deference to your GOAT.
0: Yeah, I mean, Gronk's number should be retired. Edelman's number should be retired.
1: Do the Patriots retire numbers?
0: Yeah, that's the thing. It's like what we're learning is that a lot of these teams, like we did this with Florida when it was the whole Jaden Daniels controversy, yeah. When I looked it up and I was like, oh, wow, two guys on Florida wear number 15, then somebody can LSU could wear 5, and then we learned, well, Florida doesn't retire
1: numbers.
0: So the
1: Patriots do retire numbers.
0: Right, but it's like they have a lot of rules and regulations as to how, why, whatever.
1: Yeah.
0: But, I mean, Gronk's number should be retired. Brewski, probably Seymour. You know, it's just some of these guys that have been there forever that won multiple
1: Brewski's
0: Super
1: Brewski's in the Patriots Hall of Fame, though, right?
29: I think so, yeah.
0: I mean, Belichick
1: I feel like
0: him
1: if, I feel like if you're
0: player,
1: in the franchise's
0: so.
1: Hall of Fame, it's on the board that they could retire the number.
29: Absolutely.
27: Gronk's one of the greatest tight ends literally to ever exist.
0: He's the greatest tight end ever.
1: Nobody's arguing that.
27: I would argue that
9: I
27: he's not the greatest.
9: Would argue that.
1: I'm saying the greatest tight end in the franchise's history. Nobody's arguing that. Yeah.
29: For sure. No question.
0: He's the greatest tight end ever lived.
1: The wait is over.
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34: Some surprising news out of Baton Rouge. LSU starting quarterback Sam Levitt is listed as doubtful for Saturday's game against 8th-ranked Ole Miss in Oxford.
35: Some believe that there could be some gamesmanship by Lane.
36: If Levitt doesn't play, I think that changes a lot. Huge development for arguably the biggest game in college sports.
37: Doubtful in the biggest game?
38: He's listed as doubtful, not even questionable.
39: This is all about Lane being Lane.
0: 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Along with Michelle Smallman, Chris Canty, Evan Cohen with you. Yes, you heard the big breaking news out of nowhere last night that LSU quarterback Sam Leavitt listed on the injury report, not with an injury, but listed as doubtful. Obviously, we hope everything is okay with him, period, next sentence. Because of who his head coach is, we question many of things. We go one step further. Pete Thamel, ESPN college sports reporter, just tweeted 5 minutes ago, no one on the Ole Miss staff is convinced LSU quarterback Sam Leavitt's appearance as doubtful on the injury report is sincere, and he'll miss the game on Saturday, per sources. Nobody better to talk to than our next guest. He is the host of the Paul Feinbaum Show, of course, on ESPN and all over. Get Up, First Take, everywhere. It is Paul Feinbaum joining us here on Unsportsmanlike. Paul, what's going on with this Sam Leavitt situation?
1: Listen, I wish I could tell you guys that anyone knew other than behind the curtain is Lane Kiffin. So instead of overreacting, which we all have, we should all just put out a belly laugh saying, way to go, Lane, you've done it again. Just as the story ebbed and flowed. I'm choking before LSU chokes Saturday night.
0: Are you okay?
1: I was trying to let my dog out and talk at the same time, and I'm not very coordinated. But the point is that people around the country just don't believe anything that Lane Kiffin puts out. And you guys, follow every imaginable sport. But can you imagine in the World Series or the NFL, a major game, when something this significant happened without the coach putting out a statement, without the coach saying anything? Lane Kiffin is the king of media. He knows how to deal. He knows how to send out a message. And the fact that he didn't, you have to be skeptical, even though we all want to make sure we're saying the right things in case Sam Leavitt is actually hurt.
2: Paul, how does Pete Golding handle this at Ole Miss? Do they even bother preparing for the backup quarterbacks for LSU? Does it materially change the defensive game plan for Ole Miss, whether Sam Leavitt is in the lineup or not? I'm curious to know how you expect Pete Golding to actually handle this news.
1: Yeah, I mean, Pete Golding knows they have a backup quarterback. He had to probably look up and find out what his name was. But I doubt Pete Golding is wasting a lot of time with it. First of all, you know this, Greg. It's Thursday. There's not a whole lot you can do. The game plan's in. The game plan for this game has probably been in for a while. And at this point, you just assume that Sam Leavitt is going to be in the game and maybe a little banged up. I mean, there have been reports that he had some upper body problems and he wasn't throwing. I'll defer to you on that. I was not exactly an all-pro in the NFL, but I don't think Pete Golding is going to let this bother him. He knows. Remember, he worked for Lane Kiffin. He's seen this movie before, and this movie has played before. Kiffin has been investigated before for ginning up the injury report. And by the way, the injury report's something fairly new to college football. This isn't the old days where nobody really knew anything. This has been going on for a couple of years now, so this is where we are.
3: Paul, Lane Kiffin recently was talking about this game and said that there's no pressure on LSU, the players, because everything is going to be focused on him. And somehow in that soundbite, he patted himself on the back several times, complimented himself. But do you agree with Lane's assessment there that there's no pressure on this LSU team and that all the pressure is on him and or Ole Miss?
1: That is completely bogus, and you know that, and I know that, and there's not a person in America watching or listening to this who doesn't know that. There is simply no way that is true. What is true is he was complimenting himself. Remember, that was his team he was talking about with the two Heisman candidates. That was his team that won 11 games last year. And the team that he inherited was terrible, therefore, because of the firing of Brian Kelly. But that is the narcissistic way that Lane Kiffin operates. And that's why it is, I don't want to give a philosophical speech here this morning. That's why it is pretty sad. We're 2 days away from the biggest game of the year in college football. Somebody may really be injured, but we don't believe it because it's Lane Kiffin who put out the injury report.
0: We're talking about Paul Feinbaum, of course, host Paul Feinbaum Show, 3 p.m. Eastern, SEC Network, ESPN app. You know what? We do have time for you to give a philosophical speech. We do have 5 to 10 minutes here with you. I think – seriously, Paul, I think this is actually the place to do it. We'd love to hear your philosophical speech as to what it is about Lane Kiffin that makes him want to do this. Explain. Mm-hmm.
1: Well, he is a person that, number one, doesn't like people. So everything he does is in an awkward way, and I used the word narcissistic earlier. You could go deeper than that. I've had friends of mine. My wife's a physician, so whether I want to or not, I'm subjected to other physicians from time to time, and I've had psychiatrists, go as far as to use the word sociopathic behavior. I'm not accusing him of being the son of Sam Killer, please. But he does have some very weird tendencies. Just his career, let me go through it for those of you who are not familiar. He was the youngest head football coach in the NFL for the Oakland Raiders. He was there for a year. Al Davis fired him and said he's the biggest liar he's ever dealt with. He picked up from there and got a job at Tennessee. His dream job, being a head coach in the SEC. He walked out after 1 year in the middle of the night, taking most of his coaching staff and as many players as he could grab on the way to the airport. And that ended on the tarmac of LAX after a loss. The previous year, they'd been ranked number one in the country. They bombed out. The next year, he was fired after 3 games. Nick Saban resurrected his career as the offensive coordinator. And stop me if you've heard this. I know you have, but you have to use this. He got a job at Florida Atlantic after being untouchable. And a week before the national championship game in 2016, Kiffin got fired after already announcing he was leaving because he wasn't preparing the team for the national championship game. Alabama lost the game. Kiffin would have won the game as a result. He went to Ole Miss finally. He's almost taken countless jobs. He almost took the Auburn job 3 years ago. He begged for the Alabama job. Ask me how I know. He called me in the middle of my show one day, said, "Can you get me in this job after Saban left? They won't call me." Of course, they hired Kalen DeBoer, and the rest of the Ole Miss story is much better known. But that's who he is in a nutshell.
2: Well, wow. Paul, you just went chapter and verse. Everywhere that Lane Kiffin has coached ends up hating him. How long before that happens at LSU does the tide potentially start to turn if he loses in Oxford on Saturday night?
1: Yes, of course. I've used various connections, but every time about 8 or 9 years ago, I used the Kardashian line. But that's almost passe now. But that's who he is. There's always a Hollywood divorce. There's always a Greenwich, Connecticut divorce with Lane Kiffin. There's no let's be friends because that's why what he said yesterday, Michelle, is so disingenuous. He said, the pressure's on them. I mean, they're the good team. I mean, everybody knew this guy in high school, and you just wanted to punch his lights out.
0: Paul, you're putting on a – you're doing an amazing job on this.
3: Okay, well, Paul, I have to ask the question. I think a lot of people assume the answer, but we definitely want to hear it from your point of view. After everything that you just outlined, why – are programs like LSU still going after this guy? Is the juice worth the squeeze when it comes to Lane Kiffin and everything that comes with him and what likely will happen on the other side of this?
1: Yes, and here's why. 2 weeks ago for that first game, you saw the video. There was Libby Dunn walking with him, rappers. Last week, Little Wayne was there. Now let me tell you, if you get Little Wayne to one of your games, shouldn't it be like the national championship game? He was there for the Louisiana Tech game. I don't know who they got saved for the Alabama game this year. He attracts the crowd. I mean, right now LSU is the it program in college football. Look, we're sitting here on the number one morning show talking about it because people are interested. It's TMZ. There's a book out about him this week. And I had the author on the other day, and I wanted to learn something, but the problem is we already know everything. It's just rinse and repeat with Lane Kiffin, and that's why this story today is so intriguing and so predictable.
0: Paul, two kind of quick hitter questions on this. Number one, do you believe Sam Leavitt is hurt?
1: I believe he probably has an injury. I also believe he probably is capable of playing.
0: Do you believe if he plays that LSU will get fined for gamesmanship?
1: Most certainly. And Kiffin would love that. It's just one more day in the news cycle. He really missed his calling. He should have been in politics in today's world.
2: Or the coach of the Dallas Cowboys.
1: Yeah. I don't know if Jerry's going to live long enough to hire Lane Kiffin, but it would be pretty exciting.
0: Is there any – okay, Paul, we were on First Take, no big deal, this summer, and I made the comp, and I don't think you ever reacted to this, and I'd like you to react to this. I think the person he's most similar to, but he doesn't lean into, is the person that has hated him the most, which is Al Davis. Has he become the modern-day Al Davis?
1: Yeah, I did. I should have reacted, but I was thinking to myself, I might be the only one on this panel who knew who Al Davis was.
0: You just made me feel really old then, because I made the reference.
1: Well, I know, but I'm always glad when somebody remembers something that I still remember. But Evan, in many ways he is. I mean, there's a little bit of Steinbrenner going back even 40 or 50 years. He gets the show. And part of the reason why he is so polarizing and we talk about him is, generally speaking, and I'm not talking about where I work. I'm talking about most of the media. Most of the media in this country are so gullible and in many ways just so stupid because they don't question anything because they don't have any ability to anymore because the mass media is so bad and so compressed and it's so top heavy. So if you're on the local level, you may have hated Lane Kiffin yesterday, but now he's your coach and you have no choice. By the way, I know all this because I was in local media when Nick Saban arrived in Alabama. So I have a little bit of experience in watching the king come to college football. I've seen it before.
0: Paul, unbelievable stuff. Paul Feinbaum Show, weekdays, 3 p.m. Eastern, SEC Network. Obviously, a lot still to digest around this Sam Leavitt. Listed as doubtful for the game on Saturday night. ESPN, ABC, 7:30 p.m. Eastern, LSU at Ole Miss. Paul, thank you so much for the time.
1: An absolute pleasure. Thanks, guys.
0: Paul Feinbaum, wow. Woo. Tremendous. A lot to react to there. I mean, he flat out told you that maybe Leavitt's banged up. But it's all worth the potential $100,000 of gamesmanship fines to create the headlines, the gamesmanship, and then to stay in the headlines when the fine is announced next week.
2: The fine is a part of the advertising budget for the program because that's a part of why Lane Kiffin ends up being worth it for these programs. Paul Feinbaum just said on our show that LSU is the it program in college football right now.
3: They're the most relevant, no doubt.
0: We will go ahead. I'm sorry.
3: Well, you said that the fine is worth it. It's part of the marketing budget. But what if they lose? What if you did all this and you lose?
0: We'll answer that question coming up next. 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
5: Some surprising news out of Baton Rouge. LSU starting quarterback Sam Levin is listed as doubtful.
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9: 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ESPNU, we are presented by Progressive Insurance. If you missed Paul Finebaum, I would strongly urge going back and listening to it on the podcast. Ooh. He was unreal with us on the breaking news last night that LSU quarterback Sam Levitt is, per ESPN.com, a surprise doubtful ahead of the Ole Miss game. Now, he's doubtful, which is an injury designation. The injury has not been stated. We obviously hope, and we want to preface all of this, that there's nothing real life going on with Sam Levitt, because if that's the case, obviously – don't play if you're not able to play, if it's real life stuff. If it's injury based, obviously we still hope he's okay. We don't know where it came from, when it happened, and it hasn't been alluded to. The example that we have been using this morning is if CC's head coach at Virginia, Tony Elliott, announced ahead of a big game, starting quarterback is doubtful. What our reaction is, damn, I didn't even know that guy got hurt. What do you think the injury is? And that's the extent of it. Oh, wait, maybe he tried to gut it out on Saturday through three interceptions, and maybe he just had to tell Coach Elliott after the fact because he's banged up going into a big game, and that's why it happened. There's no fishiness. There's no mystery. It's just guy was banged up, may not have shared it with the coach, tried to gut it out. That's being an athlete. Cool, period. We move on to the next topic. When your coach is Lane Kiffin and then Pete Thamel, who is a phenomenal reporter, ESPN college sports reporter, puts out there moments ago that basically nobody on the Ole Miss coaching staff believes that Sam Levitt is hurt. How do they know that? Because they all worked with the guy that's coaching LSU. Mm. This is as fishy as could be, even though there may be nothing going on. Lane Kiffin's presence, Paul Finebaum described it as sociopathic tendencies, not that he's a sociopath.
10: But he did say he's a narcissist.
9: Well, I think Lane would acknowledge that. That's where all of this gray area and the muddiness comes into play, no?
10: No, you're right. And what's been out there in the ether is that Sam Levitt is dealing with a sore throwing shoulder. And it's easy to buy that because of the poor game against Louisiana Tech where he threw three picks and the offense was uneven. But popping up on the injury report at this point in the week while everybody is pretty much done with their install and going into the final days or final stages of prep, it's a bit of a surprise. And Lane Kiffin is not above embellishing on the injury report. Paul Finebaum, who was just on with us, said that he was investigated for doing such a thing once before. So, yeah, it's hard to get a read on this, but if you're the Ole Miss staff, you have to prepare as if Sam Levitt is going to be in the lineup, and you have to react if you have different cards on Saturday night in Oxford.
11: What happens if they lose?
10: If LSU loses?
11: Yep.
10: Oh, they're going to turn on Lane Kiffin like a cheap gold chain, because that's what the LSU fan base does with every coach. If you go there and you don't win, you don't live up to the expectations, then it doesn't matter how much swag you come into this thing with.
11: Yeah.
10: It doesn't matter how much attention you draw to the program, because all they really care about down there is winning. And the attention is great so long as it's the means of being able to get to the players that are going to justify the end, which is competing for a national championship. So to me, this is a zero-sum game for Lane Kiffin, figuratively and literally. Mm-hmm. Like, you have to go there and you have to beat Ole Miss, because you left that program saying you had a better chance to contend for a national championship with us. And that was a team last year that won two college football playoff games.
11: It will be very embarrassing for him and for that school if they lose this game. Because think about it. He's had all this pomp and circumstance around him. He's got Lil Wayne, Livy Dunn, Brooks Nader, all these celebrities walking in with him. And that's great. As Paul Finebaum just alluded to, they're the most relevant program in college football right now. That's great.

0: To your point, Cece, who cares about all that if you're not winning? And then it's then we look at the other headlines, the way that he left Ole Miss, the fact that he said he left them because he can win there, and then they beat him the first opportunity that they get. All the stuff that happened with the SEC and the litigation and the drama about trying to bring former players who had had time in the NFL back to LSU. Now, this gamesmanship stuff with your quarterback, all this bluster, all these headlines, and for what? For the team that you left in the lurch as they were trying to win a national championship to beat you? That's embarrassing. It will be humiliating if he does all of this and then they still lose the game.
1: There would be a very easy argument to say, oh, it's year one. Don't go too crazy on this. Like, for example.
0: It's LSU.
1: For example, if John Harbaugh and the Giants win six games this year, you know what we're going to say?
2: Successful season.
0: And he's got the arrow pointed in the right direction.
1: All right, you're cool. You're ready for next
2: progress.
1: Year. Whatever. If they win five games, you're like, all right, well, we saw what happened in game one. There's pieces there. Harbaugh is going to take time for him to instill what he wants to do. We don't think anything of it. Because of how much he talks, because of rules, not that he's trying to break, because he has the 50-year stuff was not breaking rules. It's rules that he's taking advantage of. I mean, he has been in the headlines so much since he's been the LSU coach. And at some point, it's cool now because it feels, just to use wrestling terms, it feels NWODX from the Attitude Era of like, oh, we're the cool ones now. We got the Wolf Pack up there. We're doing the DX Chop. We're doing all.
2: They're the Outlaws.
1: Right.
2: They remind you of the 80s and 90s Miami.
0: Baton Rouge versus everybody.
2: Yeah.
1: Right. And if you have a record of 6-6, you're a jobber. You're Barry Horowitz
2: They're going to run you out of there just like they ran Brian Kelly and his family out of LSU.
1: Right.
2: That's exactly what's going to happen.
1: So it's cool now until it's not. And so the losses stack up. It's about losing. Like Ole Miss obviously would be a disaster for them, even though Ole Miss is a better
2: team. But
1: here's
2: the thing. They got a top 10 team that they're playing next year.
1: That's the
2: Texas
1: problem.
2: Texas A&M.
1: This is not the only big game. There are many big games. At some point, in order for you to be win, you have to win some of the games you're not supposed to.
2: Let's say this. We have now entered the portion of the schedule where every game is going to be a big bang for LSU. Because if they lose, then it's going to be made to be a big deal. Like the McNeese State game, okay, nobody cares about that. But every single other game on there, you're talking about SEC opponents, they're all big games. And you can't afford to lose any of them.
0: You don't think they're all coming for Lane?
2: You have zero margin for error. Think about the cost of acquiring Lane Kiffin. You're talking about $50 million in a buyout to tell Brian Kelly to go away. You're talking about, what, upwards of $90 million on a contract to get Lane Kiffin to come there. You have a $45 million roster. You've had to deal with countless litigations against your program in trying to defend some of your actions. That comes at a cost to the school. Negative publicity. Like, listen, it's a lot. Now, Paul Feinbaum said the juice is worth the squeeze for Lane Kiffin because of the attention that it garners, the spectacle that comes along with it. That starts to change if you lose a game, especially this one in Oxford on Saturday night.
1: One that they're favored per last check DraftKings by 2.5, over-under total per DraftKings, 57.5. CeCe? Speaking of DraftKings, there's a lot you could do on DraftKings. I was thinking about, should you bet on another Pete Alonso home run? They did it again against the Mets last night.
2: You know what the best bet is? The best bet is whoever the Cleveland Browns are playing against. That's the best. As long as Deshaun Watson's in the starting lineup, bet on the other team and fade the Browns. Sorry, Trey. And sorry to his neighbor. All right. The wait is over. 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
16: Well, temperatures today just soar once again. We'll be way above normal, mid-90s for us. Some heat advisories expected. Feels like temperatures around the triple digits between 100 and 105. So be prepared for another brutally hot day. 60s for tonight. We could have some scattered storms off and on this evening, but don't expect much rain. This should cool us down a little bit, though. Highs in the upper 80s return for Friday. With that WAND weather forecast, I'm meteorologist Nick Patrick.
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22: 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We're going to go wine and combine in just a couple of minutes here with Mike Tannenbaum, ESPN NFL front office insider. But let's bring him in on the conversation, the story of the day, which is LSU putting Sam Leavitt, without an obvious injury designation, their starting quarterback, on the doubtful designation, injury list, getting ready for the LSU-Ole Miss game. So, Mike, two-parter here. Just you kind of take it. Do you buy this slash, be honest, did you ever use the injury report in your career to your advantage?
23: So as it relates to LSU Ole Miss, I think you have to take it at face value in this day and age, given the scrutiny of injuries. And we know about, you know, the impact that gambling has. So, you know, let's just see where we are. Like today, it's doubtful. You know, that could change. Look, there's a lot going on between these two schools. That's no secret, Evan. You know, we saw LSU players get served, you know, court papers for it to be, you know, summoned in a lawsuit this week. I don't think that's by accident. So obviously there's a lot going on between these two schools. As it relates to, you know, what happened in my NFL career, I really did leave the injury report to the head coach and the trainer. That was something that they would deal with day to day. So I try to stay out with that. You know, were there certain games that maybe things went differently? Sure, of course. I think that's true for everybody. But given the scrutiny and in this day and age, I think we're in an era of the injury report is not something that you really want to, you know, mess around with.
2: Mr. T, the Lions and the Bills are kicking off week two of the season. I want to know, who's the team that you're most concerned about coming off of week one going into this upcoming slate of games?
23: You know, CC, we could go back to Detroit and just look at their secondary and what happened. You know, Tyler Shug threw for 325 yards in the second half in overtime. And we talked a couple of weeks ago, guys, it's hard to overcome the type of injuries and losses they've had in their secondary since training camp. Terry and Arnold, they cut for off-field reasons, understandably. Brian Branch, Kirby Joseph, outstanding players, are going to miss at least the first four games of the season. So I think what we're seeing with the Lions, CC, is they're going to have to outscore people, especially early. Now, you know, I've speculated for months, like, go get Max Crosby. You're in a win-now mode, given Jared Goff and all these other, like, sort of veterans in their prime, Amara St. Brown, Aiden Hutchinson, amongst others. So I think there's some players out there that could help them defensively, and let's see what they do.
24: Mike T, do you think this could be a Super Bowl preview? Do you see both teams having enough horsepower to get to L.A. on Valentine's Day?
23: Yeah, I think that, yeah. Michelle, you know, I don't know if it's likely, but I think it's certainly possible. Buffalo, I think what we saw with them was Joe Brady's imprint getting the ball down the field. And let's face it, you know, if Kamari Lassiter holds on to that ball, we're talking about an 0-1 Bills team. But yep. I think that's what Joe Brady wants to be, a little bit more aggressive. I really believe in Jim Leonard. Jim played with us at the Jets. I think he's going to be an outstanding defensive coordinator for the Bills long term. I think we'll see a lot more pressure from that side of the ball. And again, with Detroit, given what they could do on offense, guys, like, I think they'll be scoring, you know, in the 30s most weeks and be a top five team on offense.
22: We're talking with ESPN NFL front office insider Mike Tannenbaum here on Unsportsmanlike, presented by Progressive Insurance. Jeffrey Simmons, great defensive tackle, Tennessee Titans, said the key to this week for them against Philadelphia is to make Jalen Hurts play like a quarterback. What happens to them when Jalen Hurts plays like a quarterback this week?
23: They'll lose again. Look, Tennessee has a lot of issues. I mean, you know, they didn't look good last week. I thought the Jets looked really good. They are a massive work in progress if we're being generous on the offensive side of the ball. And defensively, you know, there's a lot of question marks outside of Jeffrey Simmons. So Jalen Hurts, to me, like, just doesn't get the credit. Last time I checked, the guys won the Super Bowl. He outplayed Patrick Mahomes in the other. That offense is a work in progress. Like, I thought the Commanders played really good on defense. They gave up four explosive plays. But I think this Eagle offense will get better. An injury to watch, though, guys. Landon Dickerson, a really talented left guard, is going to be out. So they'll certainly have to double Jeffrey Simmons. But I think this is one of the bigger mismatches of the week with Philadelphia, you know, one of the presumptive favorites to get to the Super Bowl. And Tennessee is obviously a work in progress.
2: Mr. T, how did the Green Bay Packers get off of this six-game losing streak?
23: They have a six-game losing streak?
22: Dating back to last year, yeah.
23: No, I know.
3: I didn't pick up on his sarcasm. I apologize, Mike.
24: Oh, I did because
3: I apologize.
24: Mike T, as a Jordan Love supporter like myself, has probably heard that multiple times.
3: I get it. My bad on me.
2: It's getting harder and harder.
23: We started Monday with Jordan Love and Justin Herbert. I mean, Evan went right for the, right for the throat on Monday.
24: My bad. But look,
23: I think for Green Bay, I like Jonathan Gannon, and I think this defense is going to continue to evolve without Micah Parsons early in the season. I think they're going to tighten up some things. Like, I thought some of the play in the secondary was not where they would want it to be. And then offensively, if you think about their high-level game between Matthew Golden, last year's first-round pick, Christian Watson, who we saw his explosive play speed, and Tucker Kraft, like, this is a team that really should have explosiveness on offense. The running back position, to me, is a huge concern. Josh Jacobs should serve a suspension based on what we've read so far. But if he comes back and Micah Parsons comes back, they'll be just fine. And remember, when you're running a team and you're in the middle of the season like we are now, you say to yourself, how do you get better? And if Josh Jacobs and Micah Parsons come back, they should be, markedly better. And all they have to do, easier said than done, is really hold serve until they get some of those players back.
3: Mike Tannenbaum, ESPN NFL Front Office Insider. Every time, on Thursdays when we have them, we do Dine and Combine. What does that mean? Questions that you could either ask when you're out dining with people, like Mike does with his wife and another couple, and he brings other people in, questions. Or it could be used literally at the Combine when Mike was a general manager interviewing players back in the day. And he asked us those questions. What do you have for us today, Mike?
23: All right, so here we go, Evan. I'm going to make you the general manager of the Detroit Lions. What are you going to do to improve your football team this year?
3: Go get Max Crosby. That's okay. An easy one. That's a dine and combine question? You're just doing that with random people at dinner? Mike would be doing that with people at dinner.
24: Yeah, Max Crosby. It was like personal stuff. I like it.
3: Max Crosby would be my answer to that question.
23: Okay, now let's go to the... In the last week, Evan, please give us an example of you being a great teammate to CeCe, Michelle, Nuno, or somebody else from the unsportsmanlike team.
3: Well, there was a moment where something happened with Michelle where I don't want to get into, where I said I wanted to clarify who I was to her in my world, in her life, and vice versa. And we were standing right out there, and I said, I want you to understand kind of what my thought process was here. I hope you're okay with that. She said, absolutely. I said, I know you don't need that. And she said, I don't, but I fell into that place for you, and I apologize if I was wrong. And she said, nope, I loved it. You were great. We're good.
24: Yep.
3: Right?
24: Have my back.
23: Okay. CeCe, over the last year, you have the privilege of becoming a dad. What do you know today about being a father that you didn't know a year ago when you were anticipating this incredible event?
2: That my life is no longer my own. I'm on his schedule, not my own.
3: Well said.
23: Well,
3: every parent is nodding their head right now.
2: I don't have control over my daily schedule. He has it.
3: That's right.
24: He's in charge. He's the captain now.
2: He's the captain now.
3: And he's 7 months old.
2: And he giggles because he knows it.
24: But adorably.
2: Adorably.
24: He's such a doll.
2: Next one.
23: Michelle, if there was one skill that you wish you had today, but you hope to add to your repertoire over the next year or two, what skill would that be?
24: Ooh, that is a really good one, Mike T, because the skill I would add always is the gift of song, but I don't think I can add that to the repertoire because I have a terrible singing voice. I would say the skill that I would like to add back into my life that I used to have that's been lacking over the past 365 is that of discipline. I was training for the marathon a year ago, and my life was very strict and very regimented. After that, it broke me physically, mentally, and emotionally. We haven't been working out or drinking water or sleeping or eating well for a while, so I would like to bring discipline and structure back into my life.
2: So the things that allow you to live,
24: correct,
2: you haven't been
3: chilling. Like to live.
24: It's been really bad, actually. So, yes, I would like to be a healthy and whole person again.
3: Next one, Mike.
23: Balls, I got to push back. Yeah. I got to push back on that. You're on a national radio show. You're up at 3:30 every day. By definition, isn't that being disciplined?
3: Good point.
24: I'm disciplined when it comes to work, not when it comes to my health or anything outside of these four walls.
3: Okay. Next one, Mike.
23: Okay. Evan, if you had time to read one book that, you've been looking at or hearing about but haven't had time to read, what's the one book you would like to have
3: the
23: time
3: to read? The Winner Within by Pat Riley. The Winner Within. I have it behind me on my desk every day at home. My friend gave it to me. I have no idea why I haven't read it yet. I love Pat Riley. It sits behind me. The Winner Within, Pat Riley.
23: What makes Pat Riley so special?
3: Well, I would learn that by reading the book. But discipline, loyalty, and commitment to the main thing being the main thing. He's had the same people around him every year basically in Miami for 30 plus years. The main thing is the main thing, which is winning. Everything that goes into that organization is based on winning. Now, it's treating people correctly, of course, but the end result, the goal is to win more games than the other teams you compete against, and every aspect of every part of the organization, from basketball to marketing to sales, whatever it is, goes into that. The winner within, and not to get the disease of me when you have that level of success.
23: Lou, love it. All right, CC, staying with the theme of you being a dad, 17 years from now, knock on wood, your son is a Division I football player. Outside of Tony Elliott and the University of Virginia, where would you want your son to go to develop as a player as a person?
2: Go Blue. Go Blue. Go Blue. Go Blue.
3: Wow.
2: My son can go to any school that he wants to go to as long as it's in Charlottesville, Virginia or Ann Arbor, Michigan.
23: And who would you want, if you could wave your magic wand, so everybody today was coaching then, outside of Tony Elliott, who would you want the coach to be to develop your son as a player and as a person?
2: Ooh.
23: Any coach. Any coach.
2: Any coach. Wow.
3: Uh-oh, combine. Quick answers.
2: No, I know. I mean, the coach that I was warned, the coach record, that I was warned, he just left there. It'd be Dusty May.
23: Yeah. Ooh. Oh, wow.
2: That's the coach that I would want.
3: You know what's funny? If you were to ask me that question hypothetically, Tony Bennett.
2: Well, he's not coaching anymore.
3: I know, but I'm saying your school had that. Your school has a bunch of good coaches that are good people. Yeah. Last one for
23: people
3: Smalls.
23: In the industry.
3: Yeah.
23: Wait. People in the industry would add Jay Wright to that conversation.
3: Yeah.
23: By the way.
3: Oh yeah. Definitely.
24: So would Pat's mom.
4: What are you doing here?
24: Wow. We learned she's a big Jay Wright fan on the show.
3: You know what, Mike? We finish on that.
4: Stop.
3: Better than that one, Mike Tannenbaum. We'll talk to you on Monday, and then next week, Dine and Combine on Thursdays. Always great with Mike. My God!
24: Did we learn that Pat's mom loved Jay Wright?
3: I know, but the way you dropped it was just perfection.
5: Don't talk about my mom like that.
3: It was just perfection.
24: Sure that?
3: No, just leave it at that. Leave it at that.
24: It's
3: like,
24: show.
3: You know what, perfection? It's like our guy William Zabka, a.k.a. 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
22: Mrs. Yes. Costello, welcome to the show. You broke up with your now husband twice previously on Valentine's Day.
13: We were going out for dinner. More time passes. Now I called back to the house and his brother answered and he said something must be up. He left a long time ago. Well, I found out Villanova went into double overtime and he refused to leave to drive down for dinner.
22: Tomorrow is Valentine's Day, as we've discussed. What is it that you guys have planned?
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22: Does Villanova play? I was just curious. Maybe you get Jay Wright to come over one year. He's available
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22: now.
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22: 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Pat, your mom is or is not a free agent for Jay Wright, who was also not a free agent. I'm just saying, Pat, that Smalls just said, basically Smalls said your mom is unbelievably interested in Jay Wright.
26: I mean, who isn't? But no, my mom is not a free agent.
24: She's not a free agent. She's just a Jay Wright fan.
27: Every mom in the suburban Philadelphia area from, 2000 to 2018
26: still
27: oh for sure, but especially while he was there, had a massive crush on Jay Wright.
2: So Jay Wright is the hall pass for all the suburban moms.
27: Yes, every single
2: in the
27: dad
2: Philadelphia metro
22: so
2: area.
22: They all become free agents when Jay Wright is around.
27: Every single dad in that area, a fan of Jay Wright and respects his work, but is also terrified of him.
2: So it's like, I can't even be mad. It's Jay Wright, right?
24: So Jay Wright pulls up to the function and husbands
27: it's over.
24: Like, oh, man.
27: They're sweating.
2: They're worried.
24: Wow.
2: But also fans?
27: Yes.
24: Yeah.
27: 100%
24: like,
27: fans.
2: So conflicted.
24: Yeah. Like, I love you, sir. Don't talk
2: Don't stand close to my wife.
26: Both of my parents have been at functions with Jay Wright, and my dad bonded more with Jay Wright than my mom did.
27: Wow.
26: Because they used to play basketball together.
22: That is an amazing skill to have those that would be, let's be clean here, I guess, romantically interested in someone and their spouse also love the same person and not feel like, I don't want my significant other talking to that person. Like Jay Wright is so good at what he does that someone that would be romantically interested in a hypothetical is their spouse is also
2: so
22: okay talking to that person.
2: The husband and wife are both fighting each other for the attention of Jay Wright.
22: Yes.
2: while simultaneously not being jealous of Jay Wright that their spouse wants the attention.
3: Tell me that's not one of the most unique skills a person can have.
2: That is very strange.
24: I'm trying to think if there's anyone else that even...
3: Barkley? I feel like everybody loves Barkley, no matter... I'm just trying
24: to... He's loved.
27: That is not the same thing.
24: No.
2: No, it's not the same
3: thing. Why? Somebody couldn't be romantic?
24: Well, you're...
27: They could, but...
24: Well, the quarterback of your team, Jalen Hurts, we know CeCe's wife is a fan. You would want to talk to him about football?
3: I don't know about that.
2: I think most women are fans of Jalen Hurts.
27: Of his work?
24: So I've been told.
2: Deadpan from Smalls.
24: So I've been told.
3: Who else is on that list?
24: It's a very small list. Would it be... Brad Pitt? I know on the female side, Beyonce. If my husband had a huge crush on Beyonce and she pulled up to the function... I would want to talk to her as much as my husband did.
2: Hmm. Yeah, no, I can see that. I can see that. I can see that.
3: Brad Pitt? I was watching him at the U.S. Open. I'm like, there's a coolness factor around him, obviously. Mm-hmm. And I would think that people that would be romantically interested in him would want to be around him. Hmm. Michael B. Jordan?
2: Okay.
3: Michael B. Jordan, I think, is awesome.
24: Michael Jordan? Michael.
2: I feel like Denzel Washington more so, if you want to go to the
24: great one.
2: Denzel Washington.
3: See, Michael Jordan, not B, Michael regular Jordan, I think people would be too, I think I'd just not be able to talk to him. Like, I think he's just one of these, he's almost not real. He's so sports godlike that it's just like, he doesn't feel real to me.
24: So have you ever interviewed him or had the opportunity to speak with him?
3: No.
24: If you did... You wouldn't want to waste that by being too nervous.
3: I'd be horrible interviewing him. Horrible.
24: You've never interviewed Brady either?
3: No.
24: Who would you be more nervous to interview, Brady or Jordan?
3: Jordan. Because he doesn't do any interviews. I mean, I know he did the NBC thing, but like...
24: Right, Brady is omnipresent.
3: Brady's in the media.
24: That's what I'm saying. So he's everywhere.
3: Yeah. I would think Jordan.
24: Yeah, if you're interviewing Michael Jordan, everybody's going to tune into it. There's a lot of pressure there, and he's the GOAT, so double pressure.
3: Yeah, I'm trying to think of the person in my life, in my career that I've interviewed that would be in that, sports, when I'm a kid, idol kind of thing.
2: But your wife also being into that person. See, that's the hook. That's the hard part.
24: That is hard.
3: So the 90210 people, for me, I know you're going to laugh at me, but, seriously, I've interviewed a lot of the 90210 people. I brought my wife in as a surprise to interview Jason Priestley, a.k.a. Brandon Walsh from 90210, when I interviewed him just to meet him. And I'm like, I know that's a weird one, but, that's the TV show that we grew up loving. I'm sure you guys have the TV shows and, the characters from that show. And I didn't feel threatened, even though he's clearly way more successful and way better looking than I am. And my wife is talking to him, and I'm okay with that. There's nobody
2: very few people in sports have the ability to evoke that response from both a husband and wife.
24: I agree.
2: Very few people.
3: You interviewed Mia Hamm recently.
24: I did. I was so nervous. She's my idol. I love her. She couldn't have been nicer. It was a big moment for me, yes.
3: But if a significant other in that same spot was like, oh my God, that's my dream girl.
24: You know what I'd say? You got good taste.
3: Yeah. I think that's probably that's a healthy way of responding to that, probably.
26: You know what I've concluded in this segment?
3: What's that?
26: A lot of hot college basketball coaches, still not a lot of hot college football coaches.
3: You know what? Great call.
2: Well played,
3: great call,
2: Costello.
3: Pat Costello.
2: Well
3: You're
2: played.
3: Right about that.
24: That is Pat's new theme.
3: I love that about him.
26: Hot coaches?
3: Yeah.
24: Well, that's Evan's bit.
3: No, we can share that bit. That's a good bit.
26: I'm okay.
27: Pat's bit is not hot coaches.
2: Hard pass on that one.
3: All right. Well, we're on Sportsmanlike on ESPN Radio.
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28: That white hat with that clean burnt orange.
2: It's so dope.
28: It's so dope. Can I say dope? I can't say dope. That sounded horrible. I was just repeating what you just said.
2: I saw it, Smalls. I let him into it. That's my man. I set him up.
28: It's an awesome hat.
29: It's
28: for
29: so
28: this bet.
29: Dope. Go Super ahead, duper dope.
28: Unsportsmanlike, some have said, so dope. 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
2: I mean, Paul Feinbaum called us the number one morning show.
29: He did.
28: That was pretty awesome.
2: He said that.
29: So I guess that makes it true.
2: Right?
28: Were you, like, waiting for the drop of that?
2: I was waiting for some kind of response from you.
28: No, I didn't know I if you no, had set got, up that we have the drop of Paul saying that, and I didn't know if that was the setup there.
2: No.
28: At some point, we will have that, of course. Yes, so dope.
29: So dope.
28: Some have called the coach of LSU a dope, but I'm not saying he is or isn't. What I'm saying to you is that is a huge story that we have been talking about today, right? I'm not calling Lane Kiffin a dope. I'm just using that, obviously, play on words here, as we don't know what's going on with this quarterback, because out of nowhere last night, Sam Leavitt is put on an injury report. He is listed as doubtful as the Ole Miss game approaches, 7:30 p.m. Eastern, ABC, on Saturday night. And Pete Thamel this morning, tremendous college sports reporter, has said that basically, I'm paraphrasing, no one on the Ole Miss staff believes he's actually hurt. That doesn't mean he isn't. That just Pete reporting that no one on that staff, obviously, they worked with Coach Kiffin for the last however many years. Basically, they think it's gamesmanship. Now, that comes with a fine if they're able to prove that. CC has pointed out, maybe it's true, but how do you prove that in order for the fine to exist? Doubtful, by definition, is a 25% chance of playing on Saturday night. So before we dive into the awesome game we have tonight between Buffalo and Detroit in the NFL, around the room right now, what do you actually believe? What do you believe
2: is going
28: on?
2: I'd be shocked if Sam Leavitt didn't play on Saturday night.
28: So what do you then believe? He's hurt or not hurt?
2: I think he could be hurt, but I also think he's going to play. So when it comes to the injury designation, doubtful, could it be some gamesmanship baked into that? Yes. Does it present a psychological hurdle for your opponents to have to try to get past? Probably. But at the end of this is going to come down to the strength of both teams and who decides or who wins that matchup. It's going to be LSU's defense versus Ole Miss's offense. And whoever gets the better on Saturday night, that team is going to win. And so as much as it's fun to talk about Sam Leavitt and, you know, his status, his health, and the performance he had last week against Louisiana Tech where he threw three picks, what ultimately is going to decide this game is how great Mixon at LSU defense is against Kawan Lacy and Trinidad Chambliss.
28: Smallsy, what do you believe?
24: I'm with CC. I will expect him to play. He could be banged up, but the timing of this and the shroud of secrecy around said injury leads me to fall in line with what the Ole Miss staffers are telling reporters, that they think this is more gamesmanship than injury, because we don't know what the injury is. We don't know the status of it. He spoke afterwards, after their win over Louisiana Tech, didn't seem to be banged up. Lane Kiffin spoke on Monday. He didn't mention anything about Sam Leavitt possibly being injured. So the timing of this and the stakes that are there with this matchup between LSU and Ole Miss lead me to believe that Lane is being Lane, and he could be up to something here.
28: I missed one word before secrecy. What did you say before secrecy?
24: Shroud.
28: I'm going to say word of the day.
24: Shroud is not our word of the day.
28: Damn, good job, buddy.
24: And that is the win on the week for your girl.
28: Well, I'm opposed to.
24: Would you like to know what the word was you would have definitely gotten?
28: Oh, you didn't say it?
24: I haven't said it yet. I was waiting for respect it or check it. Mollycoddle is our word of the day.
28: Oh my God. Mollycoddle.
2: You would have got that.
28: I stink.
24: To treat someone with excessive care, protection, or pampering. I was going to use it when we were talking about Deshaun Watson and the Cleveland Browns somehow continuing to support him throughout this kind of mollycoddling Deshaun Watson, but I didn't get it in there because I was so angry at the situation. So I thought, I'll wait for respect it or check it. But no worries, Evan. You handed me the win on a silver platter.
28: I did. Can I ask another question off of this?
24: Sure. Why not?
28: The top team in the country right now is Texas. If they would have had the exact same circumstance a week ago, we're going into the Ohio State game. Now, they weren't number one then, but let's just play this out. On the Wednesday night into Thursday morning, they release the injury report, and Arch Manning is listed as doubtful. Would it be a huge story? Yes. Obviously, it's Arch Manning. It's the Ohio State game. Would we think anything is fishy? I think the answer is clearly no. We would just think that something happened, injury, whatever. Right? Yeah. Every reporter, Pete Thamel, et cetera, would be looking into giving us the detail of how the injury occurred, what the diagnosis is, where maybe it goes, his return, could he play this week? Nobody's going to the place of any fishiness. This entire conversation we've had today is based on earned conversation from Lane Kiffin. Mm-hmm. He has earned the right for us to doubt and question almost everything that happens, and that is why the Sam Leavitt injury for LSU, a player that, by the way, threw multiple picks last week and did not play that well outside of running the ball in the end zone against Louisiana Tech, that is the reason this is happening. We hope everything is truly okay with Sam Leavitt, but I don't think we need justification for this. This is an explanation. A guy being on the injury report leading into a big game is usually just about football and injury. That's it. But when Lane Kiffin is involved, we don't know what it's about. That's the reality. Now,
2: it's wild, man. I mean, just the bad blood between these two teams because of the whole Lane Kiffin situation, how Several assistant coaches left that staff to join Lane's staff. I mean, it's just the gamesmanship potentially with the injury report. There was the report yesterday that, you know, the edge rusher, Umami Ellen, was served a breach of contract lawsuit in the parking lot of the LSU Football Ops Center. This is wild that all of this stuff is happening ahead of Saturday night's game in Oxford.
5: 100%.
2: There is no love lost between these two programs, and it's going to make for a lot of drama and tremendous theater when we watch it on Saturday.
29: Can't wait.
2: It's going to be great.
29: Box office.
2: Oh, it's great.
28: We have a massive game even before the massive game, and that is tonight, Thursday Night Football. We have the Lions at the Bills in Buffalo, the opening of the brand new stadium and Highmark Stadium in Buffalo. Both teams, huge aspirations this year for Super Bowl, obviously, especially Buffalo. So which head coach has higher expectations, do you think, this year? Dan Campbell or Joe Brady?
29: Oh, Joe Brady.
28: Why?
29: Because of the tremendous success that Sean McDermott had in Buffalo before he was let go. The Bills had 91 wins over the last seven seasons. It's the most in NFL history for teams without a Super Bowl appearance in that span. Sean McDermott was not let go because he's not a good football coach or not because he didn't have success there. He was let go because they didn't reach the pinnacle of said success. They didn't get to and or win a Super Bowl. And when you have arguably the best quarterback in the NFL and Josh Allen, you have a finite window to win. And this is a fan base and an organization that is desert thirsty for that win. And they are acting with the requisite sense of urgency that Josh Allen provides you. If the Buffalo Bills go undefeated in the regular season and they look awesome, they're crushing everybody, but they lose in the first round of the playoffs.
28: Disappointing season.
29: Failure. The only measure of success for him is to get to a Super Bowl.
28: Wait, you were careful with your words. Get to or win?
29: Get to is a step in the right direction in year one.
28: Oh, yeah, yeah.
29: That would be major.
28: But Sean McDermott had to win one. Joe Brady, because it's his first year in your mind, has to get to one.
29: Yes.
28: Okay.
29: Whereas with Dan Campbell, you have a little bit longer of a runway. Expectations are there, certainly. But based on what you did last season, getting back to the playoffs, winning playoff games, getting back to where you were, seems like you're getting back, you're recalibrating to where you once were and you should be.
28: To be fair, though, I very much think your Bills reasoning is completely sound and makes a lot of sense in terms of differentiating win one versus get to one. I think that there is logic in there. The Dan Campbell thing is interesting. Dan Campbell's been to an NFC championship game, has he not?
29: Yes, he has.
28: And Dan Campbell, now expectations this year, while the Lions historically have had no success, he's had an insane amount of success, and there's nothing that ratchets up Vegas East, Bristol, our producers, more, specifically Nuno, than us saying Lions fans should be thrilled with Dan Campbell and whatever he does. They get annoyed, you know, because we haven't elevated expectations for the Lions as to you must do X, Y, and Z. And instead, and CeCe's the one who brings this up, but I agree with him a lot, you date back to 100 years of ineptitude and then put the 4 years in perspective versus the other 96, I'm making up numbers here, instead of just, well, no, 4 years should lead to this next step. We don't do that.
2: No, I think we're going to start doing that this year if the Detroit Lions give us more of what we saw last year, right?
28: Which is last place, but winning record.
29: 9-8 last place.
28: Tricky way of looking at it.
2: Yeah, but you lost at home to J.J. McCarthy, who can't get on the field right now for a team that took him in the top 10. So, yeah, that's not great. What I'll say is this. The bar for Joe Brady is so much higher to clear just because of the situation that he's taken over. And everything that's happening around him in the AFC East. Lest we not forget, Drake May in his second year went to the Super Bowl. Josh Allen still ain't got there. Still ain't got there. Post-Tom Brady, the New England Patriots prior to last season were closer to the New York Jets than they were the Miami Dolphins or the Buffalo Bills. And they went to the Super Bowl in year two with Drake May. That in and of itself should create more urgency within the franchise. And I think that's why we saw the Bills pivot off of Sean McDermott and to hire Joe Brady. So, yeah, this is I'm not going to say championship or bust because there is no bust. But the only way you can define success for Joe Brady is getting Josh Allen to the Super Bowl. Anything else that he does will be deemed unsuccessful. Winning the division is not enough. Getting to the conference championship game, I'm sorry, it's not enough. Mm-hmm. You have to get to a Super Bowl. So that's why, to me, success for the Bills and success for Joe Brady, the bar to clear is so much higher than what Dan Campbell is. Because if the Detroit Lions get to the conference championship game, we would all be excited about that.
24: For sure.
2: And they've already been there, but if they got there again, we would be excited about that.
24: Right. It's all predicated on what happened last season. The Lions and Dan Campbell, basement of the division, no playoffs, step back. So if they get back to the NFC championship game, back on track, pointing in the right direction. Last year, Josh Allen had the easiest path of his career. No Mahomes, no Lamar, no Burrow. And you still had a disappointing playoff exit. That's why the results are so much more extreme, or what we expect the results to be are so much more extreme for Joe Brady and the Buffalo Bills this season.
28: Coming up, a star defender is asking his opponent's quarterback this week to just play quarterback. What? And that'll help? We'll get to that next. We're on Sportsmanlike, presented by Progressive Insurance.
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2: 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I'm complimented Jalen Hurts.
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28: Your wife's into it.
2: Yes. Well, when my wife comes in the house and I'm on the couch watching an NFL game, she says, "Is that the Eagles playing? Jalen Hurts?" Like, that's the baby, the Eagles already played this week. Like,
24: all of a sudden, you're Eagles, pro Eagles household.
2: Every time the NFL is on in my house, she's wondering whether or not the Eagles is on the TV.
24: I understand. Biggest Eagles fan around.

0: Evan, I appreciate the introduction. You forgot one thing. Biggest unsportsmanlike fan around, because I think this is the best radio show anywhere.
1: Well, we appreciate that, and we'll take that intro. We'll take that intro, that's for sure.
0: So, as for Jalen Hurts, I just find it fascinating that, you know, the bottom line is, don't you want to get wins? And the conversation with Jalen Hurts always shifts to, well, he doesn't do this and he doesn't do that. But then at the end of the day, when you look at it, it's the results, right? You get the wins. You have three touchdowns. And to me, more than anything else that stood out when Jalen Hurts has a great season, it's his ability to extend plays where he's comfortable moving outside the pocket. And I saw that against the Commanders. Things weren't working. I'm not going to settle. I'm not going to wait. I'm going to run. And if you could do that, and especially in that 3rd and 18, which was critical, it changes how they're going to move forward. Now, I will add this. It's a team sport, and Chris Canty will agree. Not one person wins an entire game on Sunday. But when you are so self-reliant on the offensive line's health, because that was the MVP during that Super Bowl run, the offensive line, and last year they took a big hit, several big hits, with the injuries to Juergens and Dickerson and Lane Johnson. They're in the same situation this year. I do not think Dickerson's going to be healthy the rest of the season. I'm not sure if Juergens is going to finish the entire season playing. And this is Lane Johnson's last hurrah. So as a result, you need Jalen to move around to extend plays. And if he's willing to do that, it changes this entire offense, and the results continue to stay the same, and that guy wins football games.
2: So, Kevin, with all of that being said, knowing that you have a head coach quarterback combination that have been to multiple Super Bowls, won a championship, what is the bar to clear for the Philadelphia Eagles this season? How do you define success in 2026 as an Eagles fan?
0: I think growth, right? To me, the disappointing part of that 49ers loss was everybody knew X's and O's, Shanahan on the other side, they're going to be outmatched, as well as, you know, like the way that offense looked under Petullo, it was horrendous. How many hitch routes can you freaking throw out there and run a basic scheme that everybody understands and everybody anticipates and can see before the play plays out, where you're not running a bunch of motion? To me, more than anything else with this Eagles offense with Mannion is, hey, can we get into this part of the decade where you're running an offense that others are seeing and using and it's advanced and not archaic? That, to me, is success. So I'm going to say, they've got to win at least one playoff game. And if they're in a game in that second round or third round and they're extending it, I think then you're meeting the expectations more than anything else. Because this window of winning, you got to think about it. What they did last year, Chris, was they paid all the offensive guys and they went super young on defense and how he nailed all the draft picks, right? Now you're going to see that they have to start paying this defense.
2: Oh, yeah.
0: They did already with Jordan Davis. They did already with Jalen Carter. But eventually, Quinyon Mitchell, Cooper DeJean.
2: Next year.
0: You're going to have to start paying some of these guys.
3: Kevin, I'm glad you brought up Howie Roseman, because I think universally we praise him for the job that he's done constructing this team in Philadelphia. But as Evan mentioned when he opened up this conversation, Jalen Hurts, one part of the duo on the field that doesn't necessarily get the same amount of credit. Nick Sirianni haters, Jalen Hurts haters, as an Eagles fan, as a Philly guy, how do you take it when people don't want to give either one of them credit for what's been happening in Philly during this recent run of success?
0: I think it's frustrating. I mean, 7 play callers for Jalen Hurts can be, I mean, for anybody, can be super challenging. I think the biggest question, and I've been very guilty of this, is what does Nick Sirianni do? What's his role? Is he the figurehead? When he plays the role of a figurehead, what does he do in the idea of, are you going to be outcoached? Are you in a game where you have Shanahan on the other side? How are you going to handle that? And I think that's been our frustration as Eagles fans, because when Howie's in charge of, you know, the DC and the OC hirings, it's a completely different team. So what exactly are you, the head coach of vibes, Nick Sirianni? Well, the vibes weren't good a couple years ago and the team all felt it. The vibes weren't really

0: that good last year. So what are you exactly leading with this team more than anything else? Are you a figurehead while Howie, you know, designs this team? That's the frustration. Now, this is from the outside. The players really tell you, you know, they like Nick. They like Nick's passion. They like Nick and his emotion. But where are you going to be when you need that in a game like you're playing the Niners in the playoffs, and you got a guy on the other side who's developing a scheme like Shanahan or eventually McVay? What are you going to do to counteract with that? Because vibes ain't going to carry you through it. And I think that's the frustrating part that Eagles fans have had with Sirianni, because when he's hired his guy and they've run his offense, it's been dreadful. It has not been good. Now, I will say Kellen Moore was running a scheme where it was a little bit of his offense, but it was a lot of, like, what Nick wanted to do. And then in the end, he said, my offensive line's the best offensive line in the league. They're the MVP. We are going to run with Saquon, and we have so many talented weapons. We'll win one-on-one matchups with Jalen throwing. The question now is, you've got to develop a scheme here because you're not going to win a lot of one-on-ones. I mean, you saw how the Commanders – They basically said, all right, our attention is going to be on Devontae. Can you beat us now with, you know, Wicks and Goddard? And eventually Jalen was like, I've got to run because our line's leaking and Saquon's getting stopped at the line.
1: We're talking with Kevin Negandhi, SportsCenter, 6 p.m. Eastern with Christine Williamson, as well as ESPN ABC college football host and just a great, great sports fan, Philly fan specifically. Let's go here, Kevin. Why is it that everyone that is quote-unquote in the know believes that Justin Herbert and Jordan Love and even Joe Burrow are obviously better than Jalen Hurts? Why is that?
0: It's a great question. I can't answer that. I can tell you that with a guy like Herbert, he walks off the bus, right? And, you know, when you're built like Herbert, you're built like Josh Allen, you come off the bus and you're like, oh my God, that's a quarterback, right? The way they're built, 6'4", 6'5", with rocket arms. I don't understand. Like Herbert's, this goes all the way through college. Herbert's arm is incredible. And his ability to throw the deep ball, the problem with Herbert is we've never seen him win. You see the potential, and I think sometimes you see the potential and sometimes that becomes the narrative over anything else when it comes to the results. Everybody has seen the potential with Josh Allen, and that becomes the narrative instead of the results. Now, listen, Josh Allen doesn't play defense. Josh Allen wasn't on the field when the Chiefs went down the field in 13 seconds and won the game. But there's a lot of things that play into this entire experience that you've got to have the right combination. You've got to win when the window is open for you right then and there. I think all of that plays a role. I can't speak to it. I think sometimes we fall in love with, man, he throws a great ball. Man, look how beautiful that throw was. And then you forget all the other intangibles that play a role. And Jalen, I've always said that Jalen is Nick Saban as a player, man. He does not care how it looks. He does not care about the entire process. What he cares about are the results, right? And sometimes Jalen can give you nothing to the media, and sometimes that's a put-off with a lot of people covering him. But that's how Jalen is, man. Everybody around him is rat poison, and he's been programmed that way, you know, with Nick. And he's the son of a coach, you know, a well-known high school coach in Texas. So Jalen's idea of trying to please people out the door. His idea of winning has always stayed the same. It's always stayed true. The one thing about Jalen that he had to work on, I think, and it's why he won the locker room when he was a rookie. He jumped in and everybody embraced him, and he didn't act like he was better than anybody. And there was a disconnect with Carson Wentz then, and everybody kind of gravitated toward Jalen. And then over the years, Jalen's focus on winning. And listen, Jalen's an old soul, man. Jalen doesn't do things that 20-year-olds do. And I'm not a mouthpiece for Jalen. It's just things that I've observed. He's not one of those guys that's going to kick it in his 20s like 20-year-old guys would do. What he's like is, hey, man, I've got other things to do. I'm not going to, you know, fraternize with a lot of people. I just want to focus on the next game. The main thing's the main thing. And then you can develop a disconnect that way. And I think that was what was going on the last couple of years inside the locker room. And now I think Jalen's more aware of that. Hey, like, listen, you've got to be personable more in the locker room. And it's not always just, hey, win and just go home. Let's make sure you have some friendships and relationships and you build that. And I think you're seeing a different type of approach this year, which is beneficial, man. And Chris can weigh in on that. When you have a connection in that locker room, that plays a big role on the field in close games.
1: He can, but no not doubt. Right this second, because we got a break. Kevin, you are the best. We appreciate it. We'll watch you tonight, 6 p.m. Eastern on SportsCenter. Kevin Negandhi, thanks so much.
0: Love the show. Thanks for having me on. Take care, guys.
1: All right. And this graphic, Evan talks about his favorite team. No, Evan talks about the favorite quarterback, maybe. All right, we will discuss this. Plus, there's some breaking news in college football we will pass along to you coming up next. 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
5: Well, temperatures today just soar once again. We'll be way above normal, mid-90s for us. Some heat advisories expected. Feels like temperatures around the triple digits between 100 and 105. So be prepared for another brutally hot day. 60s for tonight. We could have some scattered storms off and on this evening, but don't expect much rain. This should cool us down a little bit, though. Highs in the upper 80s return for Friday. With that WAND weather forecast, I'm meteorologist Nick Patrick.
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1: Get to respect it or check it in just a minute here, but I do want to pass along some breaking news. College football, I mentioned. North Carolina defensive coordinator Steve Belichick has resigned as defensive coordinator. He's been on medical leave since August 6th. The university has just put out a statement that Pete Dammel has passed along, our ESPN college sports reporter. I will read you. This is from North Carolina. The university has concluded a thorough and independent investigation into allegations related to culture and climate within the Carolina football program. The investigation determined that certain actions demonstrated a disregard for Carolina's values and standards of conduct. The investigation also found that these actions were isolated in scope and not a systematic failure. As the university previously announced, General Manager Michael Lombardi resigned from the program effective September 3rd. Steve Belichick has resigned from his position as defensive coordinator effective October 27th, 2026, following the conclusion of the current medical leave. Throughout the investigation, the university has been guided by the legal advice of outside counsel. All necessary corrective actions are now underway and will be overseen by Carolina Athletics and the Office of University Counsel. With these actions, the university considers the investigation to be resolved. Consistent with university policy regarding personnel matters, there will be no further comment on individuals. As always, should credible and new information arise, the university will evaluate and take an appropriate action consistent with its policies and responsibilities. Separately, Carolina football has suspended Keenan Chapman from the team indefinitely in connection with an incident Tuesday night. Chapman's suspension, like the actions resulting from the investigations, reflect the university's commitment to accountability and the well-being of its student athletes. We believe the steps announced today will help make Carolina football program a stronger program and one that continues to earn the pride of the entire Carolina community. That's a statement from UNC. Obviously, all of this is under the watch of Coach Belichick, Bill Belichick. I think there are seemingly some different circumstances for all three of these, clearly. I'm not going to speculate. I don't think any of us are going to speculate as to
20: but
1: what...
20: But the problem is the lack of transparency opens the door to casting aspersions on the entire program, mm-hmm. especially if they don't have success. Mm-hmm. That's the problem with all of this, right? That's the issue that we're finding. And so when you start talking about people being dismissed from the program, you start talking about players being dismissed from the program but not being indicative of systemic failures... then we all want to know, well, what the hell happened
1: right.
20: that warranted dismissing these three individuals?
21: Right.
20: And the fact that we don't know that, if the UNC Tar Heels football program struggles from this point on in the season, we will all wonder exactly what was happening.
1: Right. So, they say
20: this all the time. Absolute power corrupts absolutely. Bill Belichick has absolute power over that program when they decided to hire him and give him that kind of money.
1: So
20: for all of these things to be happening, and we're talking about just being in year two, hey, man.
1: Fair or unfair, the statement I'm going to make right now. Coach Belichick now has to win in order to clean up his program.
20: Yes.
1: Fair. Which means he has the opportunity to clean up the program, but there's a certain amount of wins that go with it.
20: Yes.
1: Which is a weird thing. One shouldn't have anything to do with the other, but it does.
21: Because when you initially brought him there and the wins weren't happening,
0: you would say, oh, well, look at the relevancy he's brought to North Carolina football. Mm-hmm. Now it's just bad headlines and not a lot of winning to back it up in the totality of his tenure there.
1: Yeah, and there are a lot of people on that staff that are very close to him. And when you think about them, you think about Belichick. And two of them are now not on the staff, right? Michael Lombardi, Steve Belichick. Now,
0: the
1: Brian,
0: two that you would assign as closest to him.
1: Well, his other son is on the staff, Brian Belichick. And Jamie Collins is on the staff, who is a good example of, like, things can go wrong and then be made right. Like, they did not have the perfect relationship in New England. And they found a place, and he was a phenomenal football player. I think they had him on the squad four different times.
20: Yeah, he's a good
1: player. Like... There are other guys that are associated with him. These are the two biggest names by far. By far. Steve Belichick is more known than Brian Belichick.
0: So as the biggest Bill Belichick stan I've ever come across, how would you characterize his tenure at North Carolina up until this point?
1: So I don't think bringing in Steve was a poor decision at all. It's a poor result, and hopefully he's okay. I just think that based on his tenure in New England and Washington, remember he was with the Huskies, Jed Fish, they worked together in New England. I think everybody would say that is a coach that is worthy of the position that he got.
20: He's a respected football mind.
1: Okay, sure.
20: Yeah.
1: And
20: yeah,
1: so did not work out. The reason, again, we don't know. The Michael Lombardi one is interesting because when Michael Lombardi resigned, it was almost as if, and I don't know what happened, but I'm just speaking as to consumption of content. It was almost as if it was celebrated. He is not... Let's be honest. The internet doesn't like him. Let's put it that way. That doesn't mean people that know him don't like him. But it's weird that would – it's like Lane Kiffin. If Lane Kiffin were to flame out at LSU, there would be those that would celebrate. So the Michael Lombardi thing is you better be right. I said at the time that I would have brought in Scott Pioli if he was willing to do it. He's with Virginia.
20: He's with us, cuz.
1: Right, but Scott Pioli – no, I know. But this is important. You cannot find someone that has a bad word to say about Scott Pioli. He's known as a salt of the earth, inclusive, wonderful football mind and person. Belichick made it. And by the way, it's not just this. Bobby Petrino's on that staff too. Phenomenal. He made mind for football. He made a lot of decisions that better work out.
0: So how would you characterize it?
1: You what? A work
20: that's
1: in,
20: a great. It's a long-winded way.
0: Let's go back to this. His two high-profile hires that the general football public knows about have resigned. Not a lot of winning, all the drama with his significant other, the things that were said from parents about the way that the program was being run, the disrespect that they felt. A lot of bad headlines, Evan, and not a lot of winning. So if you had a word,
1: last year,
0: if you had a word to use to describe Bill Belichick's tenure so far at North Carolina, what would it be?
1: Can I use three words? Work in progress?
0: Sure.
1: Because you didn't fight when I said he has to win to clean up the program. Meaning you're giving him the opportunity to win to get the opportunity to clean it up.
0: Well, that's what he did in New England. Anytime there was a scandal or something negative coming out of New England, they just kept winning.
20: Deflate Gate, we're going to go to the Super Bowl and win it.
1: Good day ever.
0: Right next to Roger Goodell.
20: You hand us the trophy.
0: That's right.
20: Thanks, little buddy. So,
1: work in progress. Just a reminder, they are 2-0. This is your weekend. If you're a hater like you, this is your weekend, right? Because they play Clemson.
0: I'm not a hater. I'm just calling it like I see it.
1: It's okay to be a hater.
20: 2-0 against Texas Christian and East Tennessee State.
1: Well, yeah, but the TCU game, they were not supposed to win.
20: Okay. All right.
1: So they did win that in Ireland. They come back. They win against the East Tennessee State, obviously. This is the one. If they can win this.
20: Beating Clemson?
1: Yeah, this is the one. Freshman quarterback for Clemson, Dabo, third best looking coach in college football per the rankings. I mean, this is the one,
0: those
1: right?
20: Yeah, you better get this one because you ain't going to get the one the following week against Notre Dame.
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0: Well, I'm going to start with Canty on this one because I think I know Evan's answer.
1: Oh, they changed it. I thought I saw another one in there. My bad.
0: Well, since we were talking about the state of North Carolina football, we're running out of time. We have one respect it or check it today. CeCe, you first. Respect it or check it. UNC can turn things around with Bill Belichick at the helm.
20: No. They got four top 25 opponents remaining on the schedule, and Duke ain't no easy win with Nate Shepard in the backfield.
0: Illinois is aware.
20: That's my point. So, like, yeah, dog, I don't see that happening. That's going to be a gnaw.
0: Volchek?
20: Yeah.
1: I respect it. They win this weekend. They're off to a great start. I respect it. I think they need to bring in somebody that has a perfect image. I don't know who that person is off the top of my head. They need to bring in somebody where they're like, okay, that person's there now. Things will kind of figure itself out a little bit.
20: I mean, listen, the best that they're going to do looking at their schedule is 75. That's the best they're going to be.
0: That'd be an improvement from last year.
1: Can I ask
20: It'd be an improvement from last year, but is it Is it the results they were looking for in year two, paying Belichick what they're paying him?
0: Is it enough?
20: No.
1: Can I ask you a question, though, on that? As somebody that lived in North Carolina for part of your life and played in the ACC, blindly, let's say Belichick's not there, okay? And I said to you, what do you think North Carolina football's record is going to be? You don't even know who's on the team, who's coaching. You just know enough.
20: Yeah, 7-4, 8-3. Yeah.
1: So he is what they are, which is not enough for what they've given him, which I'm acknowledging, yeah. Right? But let's not make it seem like he's coaching, you know, Texas and they're 7-5.
0: No, I can't go down this road.
1: I'm knocking him. I'm saying he can't be everyone else. I'm agreeing with that.
20: Yes, but there's always it's cyclical. And in the ACC, every 3 or 4 years, North Carolina always rises up, ends up being a top 10 ranked team, and they contend for a conference championship. Mm-hmm.
1: Well, he's got to have that. And
20: they seem so far away from that right now.
0: So far.
1: 2-0. Just saying. All right, so no Carolina blue paint all over the walls here, Smalls? We're not doing that with Sherwin-Williams?
0: You might.
1: I might.
0: I'm not going to do that. 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
25: 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On Friday, September 4th, at about 11:30 p.m., Decatur police officers responded to a burglary in progress at a business located at 701 El Dorado Street. Before police arrived, a white male suspect broke through the front plexiglass door and entered the business. There was no cash on site. The suspect did, however, steal 3 sodas before leaving the building. The suspect then fled east on foot. Surveillance video was obtained and police are asking anyone who may recognize the suspect to come forward. The suspect was wearing a System of a Down band shirt pulled over his face. He was also wearing gray sweatpants, white socks, and black sandals. A photo of the suspect can be viewed on the Crime Stoppers website. If you have any information regarding this burglary, you can submit an anonymous tip through Crime Stoppers at 217-423-TIPS.
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20: 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Stay tuned because you'll hear more about DraftKings and all it has to offer throughout the show. DraftKings, the crown is yours. And yes, we're going with the Buffalo Bills that are breaking in a new stadium tonight. Highmark Stadium, same name, new digs, right across the street from the old stadium. Hopefully this results in the Buffalo Bills getting a different result once we get to the playoffs. Josh Allen getting over the hump. They host the Detroit Lions tonight. All the signs point to the Buffalo Bills being able to win this game. Exercise the demons against the Houston Texans. Detroit Lions offensive line is all kinds of banged up. I'm going with the road team, even on a short week. Oh. I'm rolling with the Detroit Lions against the spread, so I'll take the 5.5 points that the Lions are getting. Dan Campbell and company coming there with a chip on their shoulder. I'm not saying that the Lions are going to win this game, but I do think the game will be closer than the 5.5 point spread. So I'm going with the Detroit Lions plus 5.5. It's $100 with a total payout of $187. That is the play of the day.
6: He survived a terrible, terrible moment in our history.
4: The most unsportsmanlike moment of the day.
8: That was terrible.
9: Was not a great look.
1: All right, well, Pete Alonso, Orioles against the Mets for those that are haters. It's the gift that keeps on giving, I guess. Kevin Brown, play-by-play last night. How about the Mets in the outfield?
10: So he's one of the best defensive catchers in baseball. Gets that one in his favor. And Encarnacion Strand pops an 0-2 up. Lindor ranging out into shallow left, and the ball will drop. Lindor, Bichette, and Soto. About $1 billion worth of Mets out in left field, and none of them could pick it up.
11: Originally, I thought this was Francisco Lindor's ball.
12: Agreed. This definitely is Francisco's ball.
11: And once he go out as a third baseman, Bichette is waiting to hear Francisco Lindor. And right there, it seemed like he did hear something. Maybe not Lindor or not, but you anticipate it. Never did Bichette call it, and as a third baseman, you're not supposed to, and the only one that can override Lindor in all of this would be Soto in left field.
1: Soto, Lindor, Bichette. Mm-hmm. Eduardo Perez giving great analysis of the play, but the line of $1 billion worth of Mets in left field, and none of them could catch that ball.
20: It's facts, and that was the day after A.J. Ewing dropped the fly ball at the wall that allowed an inside-the-park home run to win the game.
1: Which was the secondary storyline of that game because of Pete Alonso's 300th home run. But it got buried because of the fact that it was, you know, not the big home run from Alonso.
20: Who did it better, the Bad News Bears or the 2026 Mets?
1: But wait, there's more.
0: Real quick, is that the way that we would sum up this season? Just that bar right there from Kevin Brown? $1 billion worth of Mets in the outfield, and none of them can catch the ball.
1: I hate to correct you, but it makes matters worse. He said in left field, not the outfield. If you actually have the whole outfield, it's even more than that.
0: Thank you for that correction, because you're right.
1: So a couple of nights ago, after the Pete Alonso home run, there's also ESPN Insights put out there the home runs at Citi Field since July 1st by Mets first baseman. Pete Alonso 2, the Mets 1. Great.
0: We're almost in October.
1: The Orioles put out there a tweet the other night about using the word Met in the tweet just to – that Pete Alonso met the moment. Thank you. Wonderful. All right, let's deflect. Ben Johnson, the coach of the Chicago Bears, getting ready for the matchup with Brian Flores and the Minnesota Vikings. That's the offense-defense matchup. Let's take a listen to Ben Johnson.
13: Like Flores, where not only is he very accomplished, but someone that you have faced so many times. Is there ever a trap to avoid of just overthinking and trying to guess what he thinks, you think he thinks, you think he thinks you're going to do? Or?
14: Yes, there is.
13: How do you avoid going down a path where you're just overdoing?
14: I'm in that path right now.
1: Boy, he's. I like him. I'm starting to realize, like, I was a little bit annoyed with him when he was the Lions offensive coordinator, and you heard all those reports about, like, oh, he wants $17 million a year. He's picking and choosing his job. And you're like, what has this guy done to be able to do that? And now, he's awesome. And then did you see the picture that went viral over the weekend of his freshman year when he first got to UNC as a player before he was a quarterback? UNC, you know what number he wore? 23.
20: Ben Johnson against Brian Flores coach defenses. Ben Johnson is 5-1, 27.5 points per game, 72 total QBR, and a plus 39 point differential.
0: I think he's going to like beating Brian Flores twice a year, too.
20: I think he's going to meet the moment.
1: I think that I will have, personally, I don't know if you guys feel this way, I think I'm going to have roller coaster rides around my takes around him. Like, I'm predicting that now, that I could see the highs of, oh my God, he's so good, and the lows of that turn me off of his actions. But he is a badass right now.
0: It works if you're winning. If not...
1: If not, he can be the North Carolina coach, it seems like. Come back to college where he went to school for a few years.
20: I mean, Mike McDaniel once dropped 70 points on Sean Payton. And one person is still the head coach of the team and the other is not.
0: Now he's the OC that took the loss from the Arizona Cardinals.
20: Life comes at you fast in pro sports.
1: So, Baker Mayfield, proud Oklahoma guy, right? Oklahoma upset this past weekend against Michigan. That's where you insert your go blue, CeCe. And I did not know this. Todd Bowles, head coach of the Tampa Bay Bucks, his son is on the Michigan team. So Todd Bowles and Baker Mayfield had a little bet about the game, and Baker showed up yesterday in a very tight, although he's very skinny these days, Michigan practice jersey. Take a listen.
2: That hurts. That hurts real bad. It's been a rough couple days. Oh, damn, Todd.
5: Can you explain that for us?
2: Oklahoma versus Michigan. Todd's son was on the winning side of it. The Sooners were not. And so, therefore, I squeezed into this old tank top.
5: To do. Buy that for you?
2: Nope. He's probably got something worse.
1: You know what? And Todd Bowles was singing in the background. You know what my biggest takeaway from this whole thing is? All the drama between Baker and the Bucks had nothing to do with his relationship with Todd Bowles.
0: It was business.
1: I know, but I didn't know that those two were, like, as tied as... If I knew that beforehand, I would not have thought that maybe they were going to move on from Baker.
7: Do you know Todd's son also led Michigan with 9 tackles in that game?
1: I do now.
7: Huge game for him. So not only that, but his son had, like, a big day and was a big part of the win.
20: I just love the fact that Baker Mayfield is light, considering how he played in week one.
0: Oh.
20: And how bad it was.
0: Oh.
20: Just saying. I guess he felt like the things that they did wrong in week one can be fixed, including his turnovers. So the fact that he's in a light mood, probably a good thing for the Bucks.
0: You didn't hear him say it was a rough couple days.
20: Probably a bad thing for the Browns, though.
0: Yeah.
1: We are on a Friday. Golic's up next. We're on Sports
20: Tonight. The wait is over.
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1: Lane Kiffin is going to be as big a villain as we've ever seen.
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8: 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Taylor Lewan and Will Compton from Bussin' with the Boys going to stop by here in about 10 minutes. Talk a little college football, a little NFL as we get ready for Thursday night football in the Bills' new barn against the Lions. Kenny Chesney, country music superstar, going to join us off the top of hour number two. That's a vibe room we've spent a little bit of time in there.
9: Yes.
8: Kenny Chesney's show is a really fun and easy one. It's got a nice beer association. It's just a very, good vibes, the vibe room for the new tour coming up. It's all very in line with his whole deal.
9: Oh, yeah. He's very chill, very relaxed, and very, very into sports. Tennessee Vols are his team. But I forgot what team it was. I don't know if it was NFL or college where he put on shoulder pads and a helmet and tried to catch a ball in a punt return. And I can't remember. I just remember seeing this little man in shoulder pads and a helmet trying to catch a punt. I think the coach maybe put something on it, like you don't have to run after practice if he catches it or something. But, yeah, huge, huge sports guy.
8: Yeah, and getting ready to get going, the original Vibe Room Tour, getting set to, I believe, start selling tickets at the end of this month, going to a bunch of NFL stadiums. So always curious, the experience of these artists who go into these stadiums where we see sports played all the time, but to be the one person that everyone's looking at in that, as opposed to one of 22 on a football field, like we're going to see coming up tonight, is pretty incredible. So tons of stuff there, but we got to get to the news of the day here first, because Lane Kiffin and LSU refuse to let a day go by without making this all about them this week. No matter where you are, you can always listen to the Golics on the ESPN app or Sirius XM Channel 80. Let's get to the opening drive.
0: No waiting around.
10: Hurry up.
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0: We're getting to it from the jump.
12: This morning's headlines.
0: It's time for the opening drive.
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0: With the Golics.
8: Shenanigans. An off part of college football, college athletics in general, began yesterday for the game that has been circled on every college football fan's calendar, even if you're not an Ole Miss or an LSU fan. As we're sitting around Wednesday, and all of a sudden we all get the notification. Sam Levitt, star quarterback for LSU, listed as doubtful on the Wednesday SEC injury report. After playing a game against Louisiana Tech this last weekend where no apparent injury happened, none was mentioned during or after the game. And so now we wait and see. As, Dad, I can't think of the last time that a player was listed as doubtful, which, you know, is supposed to be, I think by the SEC's own definition, giving you like a 25% chance of playing. I can't remember the last time we saw a doubtful on the injury report that so many people scoffed at and thought was nonsense. If Sam Levitt is injured, it is going to be one of those situations we're all going to owe him an apology, because you tell me, do you believe any shred of this, given the fact that it's coming from Lane Kiffin in this week of all weeks as he gets set to go back to Oxford?
9: Well, I'm not sure if I believe it, because it's one thing, and this isn't, again, whenever we talk about Lane Kiffin, we look at him as the villain and almost like he's the only coach that does things. He's not. Coaches do not this particular thing, but they will do stuff all the time, not name a starter here or there, other things that they will do to try and give themselves an advantage on the team that's preparing to play them. So Lane Kiffin is not alone if, in fact, this is a ploy, which I don't know. And again, we're all going to apologize to Sam Levitt if he's out of this game and really injured, right? Because it would be one thing if you're going to do this to make him kind of questionable, which would still be enough to make an opponent have to prepare for two quarterbacks. But doubtful, I mean, it's 25% playing for a reason. For most times when you're doubtful, you're not going to play. This is a very, very interesting thing to me. College, you don't have to designate, like in the NFL, you have to designate, you designate what's hurt. In college, they don't have to designate what's hurt. I mean, it's almost like hockey, upper body, lower body, you know, where you don't have to say what specifically is hurt. So we have no idea what's hurt on Sam Leavitt. Would I put it past Lane Kiffin or other coaches to do something along these lines? No, I wouldn't. But boy, oh boy, to use a player as a prop is a pretty interesting way to go.
10: Yeah, I mean, listen, again, I understand other forms of gamesmanship happen, but messing with the injury report in this way, and to get reports like this, where Pete Thamel, our ESPN College Football Insider, tweeted yesterday that no one on the Ole Miss staff is convinced LSU's quarterback Sam Leavitt's appearance as doubtful on the injury report is sincere and that he'll miss time on Saturday. So they're already trying to counteract this idea that they're going to spend a bunch of time preparing for LSU's backup that I'd imagine most of the country couldn't even name, too. I had to look it up. Hassan Longstreet.
9: Yeah.
10: Again, a bingo card answer that I would have never guessed without the help of the internet. But in this day and age especially, I do feel like this is one of those things, and it's not to cry for the gamblers by any stretch, but we watched the line go from -3 to as low as -1 yesterday and settle in at -2.5. Like, this has real life ramifications that the SEC's got some mechanisms for. You can be fined for manipulating the injury report. Greg Sankey's got some latitude here. But when you put this all into the larger context of the offseason we've seen, where LSU and Lane Kiffin were under the microscope and at odds with the SEC. Potential lawsuit talks about them throwing out the getting thrown out of the conference that was being voted on. This just feels like another bit of antagonistic behavior from someone who's been doing it all offseason in Lane Kiffin. Ian Fitzsimmons, our friend and buddy on ESPN Radio, co-host of Amber and Ian, said that he views this one way only, as Lane being Lane.
11: Stop. Honey, hush. Sam Leavitt, doubtful.
12: He's playing in the game.
11: Lane being Lane. Like, oh, you're going to serve my guy's papers today? I'll tell you what, honey. Here comes the official injury report. Start preparing for our backup quarterback, right? Because maybe Sam goes, maybe he doesn't. Maybe he has some phantom injury, maybe he doesn't. To me, this is all about Lane being Lane. And going back to Oxford, there is zero doubt in my mind Sam Leavitt is a starting quarterback for LSU at Ole Miss.
10: The Golics here on ESPN Radio. Mike Golic Jr., Mike Golic Sr. He referenced, by the way, being served papers. Another bit of what appears to be some gamesmanship in at least the timing of this. LSU Tigers star defensive end Princewill Amamielen, who's a former Ole Miss player, was served court papers related to Ole Miss's lawsuit against him, trying to recoup the lost money as a part of his NIL during the transfer. This week, apparently outside of the facility or somewhere near there before or after practice. So it's cutting both ways on this, and what a representation of modern college football this all seems to be.
9: Yeah, and to further explain that, he did it in the summer. This player left Ole Miss to go to LSU, and what it's about is he signed a contract for this year to play at Ole Miss, an NIL deal, and then he broke it and went to LSU. So Ole Miss has every right to ask for the money back, which I think was $400,000 or $500,000. There's a couple players they did this to that total,
10: it's
9: like
10: nine. Amamielen and LSU offensive lineman Devin Harper were both sued on July 27th. They're seeking close to $1,550,000 from Princewill and $400,000 from Harper, plus attorney's fees and court costs.
9: So again, that was in July, okay? And they served the papers this week.
10: Right.
9: I mean, so again, they have every right to ask for the money back. I get it. You know, you're basically a pro now. You signed a deal and you broke the deal. So you're going to owe the money back. That's kind of how contracts work.
10: Well, I mean, but depending on how those are worded, I haven't looked into these enough. Right, all these contracts are written so differently. Some have the ability and the clause for these schools to try and get the money back. See what happened with Damon Williams in Washington. Others, it's a little bit less ironclad because we don't have a CBA, so none of this is totally real.
9: But the point being that this was in July, and now it's September, and this is when they serve the papers. Like I said, Lane Kiffin, everything is going to get directed at him. He's not the only one playing games out here. But this again, using a player in Sam Leavitt and going all the way to say doubtful again, which usually means you're not going to play. Listen, if he doesn't play, they're in trouble, right? There's no doubt they're in trouble. Because their backup quarterback, you name, has never had a start. So unless he comes out and just has a miraculous game, LSU would be in a lot of trouble. But this, because it's Lane and because of Lane's history, obviously nobody is buying this.
10: Because of the recent history of him and, again, the SEC from this offseason, I do wonder if Sam Levitt does go out there and play and looks fine, how inclined they're going to be to try and drop the hammer on them and send a message.
9: Right.
10: Because, again, while I don't think this should be the point of sports, I understand and I'm not naive enough to believe that, you know, the gambling conversations around it don't happen. And if you got line movement like this that affects people's money, I think there's going to be a conversation about that in the league office that was already not super happy with the way Lane conducted himself this offseason. But I don't know. This just is it, part of me is heartened that all these changes in the sport, the money, the injury reports, the stuff going on with, you know, people being sued to try and recoup losses from these contracts. College football has found a way in its infinite stupidity, and I say that so lovingly, to turn these into ploys in the midst of a rivalry week. Part of it is also a sad indictment of where we're at in the sport, that manipulating the injury report potentially, allegedly, we'll see what happens, and serving court papers in the parking lot has now become a part of rivalry week. So it is going to be really interesting to see. For more on that and what we're going to see this weekend, both college and pro, excited to welcome in Taylor Lewan and Will Compton. You guys see him all the time on Bussin' with the Boys here on ESPN. Bussin' and Pate on campus Friday, going to be in Auburn for the Florida at Auburn game. So, fellas, good to talk to you this morning. How you guys doing?
13: Doing outstanding, man. Just excited about another great week of college football. There's not a whole lot of things going on, a lot of hot topics, but we're going to make the most of it while we can.
12: Pretty boring out there.
10: Yeah. No, as it usually is, making chicken salad out of chicken, you know what. But, you know, listen, it'd be wrong to start anywhere else, especially since we got Will here right now. Will, how are we feeling? Notre Dame and Nebraska announced the home and home. I don't know what we'll be doing in 2032 and 2033, but how do you feel about that being put back on the schedule?
12: Dude, it fires me up. It's like, mark your calendars down, lock it in, October 30th, 2032, Halloween weekend. We're going to be in Lincoln, Nebraska. I'm fired up about it. I mean, Shane sent me a text yesterday. He's like, I'll be 50 years old, but I'll be there. I am fired up that we have some of these games on the calendar because we got Oklahoma in a few years. But that was a fun one to see.
13: Hopefully Bussin' with the Boys is still going to where we can be at that game and have a good time at it.
9: Yeah, I can be sure that Golic Sr. probably won't be at that point. That's a ways away. And Will, the last time Nebraska played Notre Dame, they played at Notre Dame, and there was a whole lot of red in that stadium. So Nebraska obviously represents well. And Taylor, how about – Were you talking smack to anybody about Michigan after the Western Michigan situation and then going in and doing what they did to Oklahoma? What's your thought overall on that team and Bryce Underwood?
13: Yeah, listen, after week one, I wasn't talking smack to anybody. And even after week two, you just kind of take on the personality of your head coach, and it's just – you see how great the defense is, and with the schedule we have in front of us, like the offense needs to pick it up. But I thought Bryce played his cleanest game. They utilized him in the run game in a great way. And now it's just showing signs from the passing standpoint, him reading coverages, and then also the running backs, getting them more involved in the run game as well. For us to be a complete team, because you still got Iowa who's ranked, Penn State, Oregon, Indiana, Ohio State, and those are just the ranked ones. So we have a lot to go through in the schedule.
12: Penalties.
13: Gotta fix the penalties. A lot to go through in the schedule. And if you can see the offense getting better, then I feel really good about us. It just depends on you. You know that the defense is going to keep it a every single game.
10: Will Compton, Taylor Lewan here on behalf of Kevin's Natural Foods. We've got the Sauce Showdown, which we'll get to here in just a couple of minutes. But speaking of showdowns this weekend, Ole Miss, LSU, it's the one that everybody's talking about. We just mentioned, do either of you guys buy this idea that Sam Levitt is going to do anything but start this weekend in Oxford?
13: No. You're not buying it?
12: No.
13: What?
12: No, this is
13: Lincoln wouldn't lie, would he?
12: And honestly, a nice little get back after their defensive end got served papers in the parking lot the day before. This is, again, it's like throw everything out the window. This is the most personal game that we're going to watch this college football season. I know everybody's stoked about it. And I just hope everybody does not forget how Lane treated this team as he left, shooting out a little tweet into the abyss. Oh, is he going to stay? Is he going to go? Let me tweet from my dog's account. The way he handled it, blaming the AD, trying to say, hey, I'm going to remove staff if I don't get to stay for the college football playoff. It is going to be insane in Oxford, Mississippi on Saturday night.
13: Yeah, one of you guys were talking about the landscape of college football and where it's at right now. I agree. We're in a really weird spot, and there someday will be a Netflix documentary taking place on how these last few years have gone. But I think Lane is playing the game as the way the game needs to be played, and there's so much gray area in the rules. And so when we live in a results-based industry, he's trying to exploit those rules to his benefit. Morally, do I agree with it? No. Did I agree with the NFL players coming back to college football? No. But at the end of the day, you have to find the edges wherever you can.
9: Yeah, so let's move on to tonight's game. We have Buffalo and Detroit. I was somewhat stunned in week one. Normally, the defense is ahead of the offense in the beginning of the season, and there were 10 teams that scored over 30 points. The Bills being one of them, but what they did to that Houston defense was really, really impressive. Taylor, let me start with you. First game at Highmark, the new stadium in Buffalo. Hopefully got the natural turf figured out there. How do you see this game?
13: Hopefully they have the natural turf figured out, and hopefully they have all the seats figured out as well, so everyone can see the game clearly. I like Buffalo in this situation. I think the two tackles did a great job against Houston's defense. Josh Allen and having the addition of Moore and that deep threat, it just completely changes the game for them because they already had a great run game with Cook and Allen from last year. And then you look on the other side of the ball with the Detroit Lions, they have three of their five starting offensive linemen that aren't going to play. And so much of the Lions is predicated off the play action pass and the ability to run the ball. So when you're missing three guys you had penciled in as your starters to start the season, it's really hard, especially on a short week. So I give the edge to the Bills. I love living in the world of overreacting in week one. So I'm all on Bills. Bills are winning it all. Rams are going to go 0-17.
12: Yeah, and I think, too, like what Detroit is vulnerable in the back end because they play so much man coverage. Yeah. And right now, all you seem to have is Aiden Hutchinson rushing the passer. But again, they were vulnerable last year against athletic quarterbacks who could beat you with your legs. Josh Allen can do it all. Like, Detroit giving up all those explosives against the Saints last week. Josh Allen lives in that category of explosives and throwing the ball downfield. And two, like trying to beat him with his legs, too, it's going to be interesting to see how the defense tries to adjust if they throw in more zone because they just love to run man coverage. And when you're back to the quarterback, like Josh Allen's Lamar Jackson, the toughest in the business to get to the ground.
10: Yeah, especially at his size. Saw him rambling through the secondary looking like a full-blown moose. It's bad news for anybody involved. So going to be a fun one tonight. Not the only showdown we're worried about, though. The sauce showdown, which is the favorite here around the Golux. You guys here on behalf of Kevin's Natural Foods, what can you tell us about the sauce showdown you got going on?
13: William, tell them about the sauce showdown taking place.
12: Teriyaki, cilantro.

0: Teriyaki, I like as well, but I do think you're playing behind the eight ball here.
1: I was going to say, I'm with you. I'm team cilantro lime on this. So, Taylor, I'm sorry, man. You're taking the bath on this show, but I do think that is like a 30 and up crowd sauce.
2: I got 200 kids in Baton Rouge who voted for teriyaki, so I think your guys' two votes are farts in the wind for me. I love both sauces. I think they're phenomenal. At the end of the day, boys, it's like, we had a long season ahead of us. We know how we get when the weather starts to change, the leaves start to fall, we put the sweater on, and the sweater gets a little tighter as the season goes on, if you guys know what I'm talking about. So we're reaching for Kevin's Natural Foods. We're getting the good paleo. We're getting the non-GMO, the high protein, because, boys, I'll be honest with you, it takes a lot to look this average, and Kevin's Natural Foods helps us out with that.
1: Boy, from your lips to God's ears on the fall weight gain there.
0: Boy, you're not kidding.
1: My sweater is going to be fitting real snug by the end of this season here. True. Awesome stuff from Taylor and Will. Check out Bussin' with the Boys and Bussin' and Paid on Campus. Again, tomorrow going to be at Florida at Auburn. Going to be great stuff. Fellas, safe travels. Enjoy it. We'll talk to you again soon.
2: Guys, thank you.
0: Thanks, guys.
1: Awesome stuff, man. The sauce talk got me hungry, but that talk about the weight gain of the fall, it's already started. I was gone for a week and a half to start the season. And I always say, like, you go to all these college towns and I never want to turn down whatever their version of like Big Mama's Biscuit Howdus is. Like every college town has one. It's always delicious. And I don't have it in me to be rude and not try it. And that ends up happening at every stop. And that's never good for me.
0: College was always worse for me than traveling for the NFL. Because you're right. You want to go try kind of the local diner in the morning and have a monster, monster breakfast. When I was doing stuff for Learfield with Kate Scott and our producer, Tom Bowen, that was a staple for us every game day morning to go and just stuff our pie hole. So, yeah, the sweater getting tighter is real during the season.
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9: And week two kicks off with the Lions visiting the Bills on Thursday Night Football. 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
10: We can allow the environment to change, but we can't. If we make it about more than it is, then I'm not doing a good enough job, and usually that's not going to end with the right result.
11: I don't know how to make the Detroit defense in week one, because I really believe that they were in place. They just didn't make one play on a football.
12: Three starters against the Bills on the road in front of a raucous home crowd, opening up the new stadium on a short week. That could be tough.
13: A banged-up Lions team limps into brand-new Highmark Stadium. Try and take down the Buffalo Bills on Thursday Night Football. It's the Golics here on ESPN Radio and the ESPN app. Mike Golic Jr. and Mike Golic Sr. And this will be a fun one. New stadium in Buffalo. Seen so many of the renderings, so many of the fun notes that they're trying to do as an homage to Bills fans there. We talked about the turf off top. You'd have to imagine in an honest moment heading into a game between two teams, one the Bills, who are our picks to make it to the Super Bowl for the AFC, the Lions on the other side, who have been perennially on the upswing since Dan Campbell came to town. The NFL's got to be holding their breath that this turf looks functional, because if not, that's the story you don't want told tomorrow morning.
14: They've already switched it out. I mean, they've already, and the Bills players say it feels a lot more firm, and that was what it was. It was sliding out. The players were slipping on it, so they've already replaced it. You're right. I mean, you could have everything be beautiful in there, but if the field is garbage, it doesn't matter, right? So that's something that the league is definitely going to look at. The Bills say it's better. We'll see. They have a great – it's obviously not dome. They have an underground heating system for when it gets cold there. So everything is set up to do well, but having to replace the turf already is certainly something I'm sure they were not expecting to do this quick.
13: The vibe's definitely high, though. Josh Allen, the Bills quarterback, was at the presser before a spider scared him off, which is hilarious to watch, talking about the emotions of opening up the new stadium.
15: Yeah, we got a job to do, and that's to try to go 1-0. We've been in there a few times now, you know, whether it was for practice or preseason games, so it's not a new environment. I understand that, you know, it's the first official, you know, seasonal game in there, but we're not really focused on that. We're just focused on short week, playing against a tough opponent, trying to have the best week possible of putting together a good week of preparation, a good game plan, going out there and executing on Thursday.
13: So the Bills are 5.5-point favorites at home against this Lions team. What's the biggest thing you're keeping an eye on as we head to game time?
14: I'm keeping an eye on both defenses, quite honestly. The Bills' defense last year struggled against a run. Now, again, as I mentioned many times, they didn't have Ed Oliver, but they really struggled against the run. What was it, 7 times they gave up more than 150 yards on the ground. So that needed to change. Well, go to week 1 in their win, and the Houston Texans gained 124 yards. Jahmyr Gibbs' former teammate David Montgomery had 3 touchdowns, 2 rushing and a receiving, 60 yards rushing. So the Bills still have that stopping the run issue, and that doesn't bode well when Jahmyr Gibbs is a running back, even though, as we'll talk about, the offensive line for Detroit has a couple of injuries that they're dealing with. But that's the Bills side of the defense I'm worrying about. And the Detroit side of the defense, you know, we just had Will Compton on. He mentioned it, that this was going to be my game report as well. They play a lot of man. And you have Josh Allen. You turn your back on the quarterback, and that young man will take off. And he will gain some yards. So it'll be interesting to see the defenses that Detroit plays in keeping an eye on Josh Allen, who can hurt you just as bad with his legs as with his arm.
13: Yeah, this was a team that did a lot more of it with its arm and Josh Allen's legs. The running back matchup in this game is awesome. James Cook led the league in rushing last year. Only 57 rushing yards in week 1 and only got held below 70 in consecutive games 1 time last year. So you'd expect a bounce back from him against this Detroit defense. But on the other side, you're right. In terms of short week, Thursday night games are always in some way defined by injury. And the major injuries are on Detroit's side. Christian Mahogany, who started at left guard last week, and then Blake Miller, their rookie offensive tackle out of Clemson, both out in this game. Now, I say with the caveat, because you heard in the bump back there them saying 3 starters out for the Lions on the offensive line. Kind of a misnomer, at least in this sense. Cade Mays, who was brought over this offseason, was injured in training camp, so he hasn't been playing. Juice Scruggs was your starter last week in week 1 at center, who will be in there now. And Christian Mahogany went down in the first quarter of last week, so the majority of that game was played with his backup in that spot. So for all intents and purposes, Blake Miller is really the one starter out that you didn't play the majority of last week with.
14: But wouldn't you still say there are 3 backups playing? Right.
13: There are 3 backups playing, but I guess the way it's being presented to me is it's like if you didn't watch the first game, you would think, oh, the Lions lost 3 starters from the first game. When in actuality, 1 was gone in camp and they've made the adjustment for a while at center. And then left guard, you played 3 quarters with the backup last week, who acquitted himself, I think, decently well for the most part. Name's escaping me. I'll look it up in a second. But it's one of those things where I go, all right. It's certainly not ideal for them, especially I thought Blake Miller played really well next to Tate Ratledge, who's a second-year player, and it looked like the beginning of something really special there. Obviously, Penei Sewell is excellent at left tackle in the matchup last week, and those guys are going to be important against a Buffalo front that was able to get home, rattle the quarterback a bunch, and we certainly know when it comes to Jared Goff's trust in the pocket of this offensive line was high and on display in week 1. Quite honestly, I thought the biggest issue was Jameson Williams just couldn't catch anything he threw at him in week 1, and so many of their big plays undermined that. So how worried are you actually about this offensive line's matchup with a Buffalo front that is trying under a new defensive coordinator to rattle quarterbacks back?
14: The Buffalo front and front 7 got more did better against the pass than against the run. They had 3 sacks, 8 tackles for losses, I think 7 or 8 quarterback hits as well. So they were getting home on the quarterback. We know Jared Goff. Listen, Jared Goff is not going to be a threat to run like Josh Allen. He's not a threat. You know exactly where he's going to be. That's usually good for the O lineman, but usually good for the defensive lineman as well. You're all going to one spot of where he's going to be in the pocket. Without a doubt, the Detroit Lions have great weapons on the outside. Now, Jameis Williams has to catch the ball more, obviously. But they do have some excellent weapons from running back, tight end too, and Laporta, and the receiver. So listen, the Bills are both our picks. The Bills, these are two teams that put up, as I mentioned, there were 10 teams that put up 30 or more points. Bills put up 36. Detroit put up 31, held off a two-point conversion by the Saints to get that win by a point. And the Bills pretty much, you know, had their – I was surprised they put up 36 against this Houston defense. I think I do like the Bills in this game. And the new stadium really has nothing to do with it. I think that's more for the fans. As far as the new stadium, it's still 100 yards. You know, it's like in Hoosiers, a movie which you never saw, when the team went to play at State and the coach measured the height of the rim and the width of the court and said, it's the same size court as every court you play on. This is a football field. Once the game starts, the amenities are what the players will go wow at. The locker room, I'm sure the visiting locker room, they don't make great, but the home locker room is nice. But once a game starts, it's more for the fans, the amenities. So I don't see that having anything to do with it. But I am going to be interested in the turf.
13: The Golics on ESPN Radio, Mike Golic Jr. and Mike Golic Sr. We talk so much about the success of the Houston rushing attack. More of a volume buy, 3.9 yards per carry overall in that game. So didn't overwhelm you in terms of efficiency. I do think for Buffalo, going up against this rushing attack that last week, Jahmyr Gibbs, incredible start to his season, right? Yeah. 156 rushing yards, second most in his career. Buffalo, since the start of last season, allowing 135.5 rush yards per game. Now, last year was markedly different. Ed Oliver was banged up for a bunch of the year. That tandem of him and Deion Walker, I understand the rushing numbers last year overall looked like what they were. Deion Walker looks like he is ascending into problem status for them. And if he continues to play like that against a backup guard on one side in, I finally looked up the name there for the Detroit Lions there, Ben Bartsch, who was the backup, yeah, who had good reps but also was inconsistent, which is why you're a backup in the first place. It is an interesting matchup along the interior for these guys to go along with Juice Scruggs, who, yes, didn't start necessarily this season as the top guy there. Overall, when you zoom out on this game, Jared Goff 0-3 against the Bills. I believe one of three teams he's winless against in his career, while Josh Allen 3-0 against the Lions, including 2-0 against Dan Campbell, and 8-1 on Thursday Night Football. So familiarity breeds comfort, the excitement of a new stadium, and on a short week, being the team that's less hampered by injury all does tilt in Buffalo's favor, even if you do worry about at least what we've seen the last couple years, new coordinators, some new parts, the rushing attack for the Buffalo, yep, Bill, or the rushing defense for the Buffalo Bills being something that can worry you against Jahmyr Gibbs and the Lions up front.
14: Yeah, that's my biggest worry, is because if Buffalo can run the ball, they're going to, or I should say, if Detroit can run the ball on Buffalo, they can control the clock. It is one of those situations of keep Josh Allen off the field as best you can, because of the ways that he can hurt you. So I do see Jahmyr Gibbs being, whether it's running attack, short passing attack, I think he had 5 catches as well. We know what a threat he and Bijan Robinson are separating themselves as two of the best running backs in the game, though James Cook would have something to say about that from a rushing standpoint, leading the league in rushing last year. These are two excellent, excellent running backs in a game, in a league where passing seems to be king. We have seen a resurgence of the rushing attack. James Cook kind of leading the way by the example of leading in the league in rushing last year. But Jahmyr Gibbs, the dual threat that he is, this could be those two backs' night.
13: It could be, but I wouldn't count out the quarterbacks either, especially Jared Goff. I just wanted to look and see. Jared Goff, you can get for -112 to hit over 263 passing yards. Because when you look back at the history of Jared Goff and the Lions versus the Buffalo Bills, they've all been one-score games.
16: And it ain't been Jared Goff's fault. 9 touchdowns to 1 interception, averaging 351.7 yards per game in these tilts. So going to be a fun matchup, especially knowing defensively on the other side where Jim Leonard cut his teeth as a pass game coordinator for the Denver Broncos these last few seasons. The Golics here on ESPN Radio, Mike Golic Jr., Mike Golic Sr. One other note that we needed to get to, because we've talked so much about rivalry games, bad blood this weekend. We got a revenge game in the NFL. Baker Mayfield and the Tampa Bay Buccaneers hosting the Cleveland Browns, a team that once cast Baker Mayfield off despite him helping break a massive playoff drought, win a playoff game on the road against the Pittsburgh Steelers. You've got that on one side, and then you've got the current quarterback situation on the other side for the Cleveland Browns. Deshaun Watson just keeps talking, and this time was asked about the media's expectations of him in their press conference and had this to say.
17: I mean, I think the media has this expectation that I'm supposed to throw 400 yards and 5 touchdowns every week. So until that happens, I guess it's going to be the same situation. So, again, my job is to make sure I'm operating well so we can try to get a win and keep moving forward from there.
16: It is really amazing the level to which this player seems to view nothing as his fault on the field, especially at this juncture of his career. So you hear this and you wonder how much is going to change with them and how much Deshaun Watson is inclined to change, because the issue wasn't volume. It was don't put the ball in harm's way. Don't throw a bad interception. Don't put the ball on the ground later on in a way that could go over here. Deshaun Watson and this team continue to do an awful dance here. What do you expect in this one?
14: Well, I mean, listen, I love Tampa Bay, obviously, in this game. And it's interesting, the Bucs senior offensive assistant and pass game specialist Ken Zampezi was with Baker Mayfield for a year in Cleveland, and he said they had the guy. They had the guy, and they gave up on him. You know, and we know how Baker Mayfield loves to carry a chip on his shoulder. He's got the memory of an elephant, so he understands, you know, what's happening here. As far as Cleveland, listen, I mean, again, through his own fault, Deshaun Watson is fighting an uphill battle from the off the field things to not living up to the contract at all. But also, let's be honest, he doesn't have a great supporting cast. If you blind resume 16 for 22, 205, 1 touchdown and 1 interception, you would say those aren't bad numbers. Those were his numbers, but he was sacked 5 times. So while he hasn't lived up to what he was coming over from Houston, he's had the injuries, he's had the off-field issues. So, again, he is fighting from behind in this one, and he's going to get benched at some point. I don't think there's any doubt about that. But, man, he does not do himself any favors at all when he does press conferences.
16: No, as has been consistent with most of his tenure there. Yep. So the defiance of Deshaun Watson once again on display in a way that I'd imagine, man, if you're a Browns fan in an honest moment, and I don't know what the thoughts of Browns Nation overall have been on Baker Mayfield before, during, or after all that, but, man, the pangs of regret, especially as I'd imagine you're going to watch him dice your team up pretty good, have to be strong. ESPN Radio is presented by Progressive Insurance. 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Life advice, car advice, advice on how you raise your children? Do you want to double check it with America's Dad? We do Hey Dad here on the Golics next when we return on ESPN Radio.
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26: Well, temperatures today just soar once again. We'll be way above normal, mid-90s for us. Some heat advisories expected. Feels like temperatures around the triple digits between 100 and 105. So be prepared for another brutally hot day. 60s for tonight. We could have some scattered storms off and on this evening, but don't expect much rain. This should cool us down a little bit, though. Highs in the upper 80s return for Friday. With that WAND weather forecast, I'm meteorologist Nick Patrick.
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16: 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And it's Hey Dad, our weekly segment. We give you the opportunity to ask a dad, our dad, really my dad, any question that's on your mind here. Maybe you can't get to your dad right now. Maybe you want to double check his work. Dad's here to try and help you out there. 888-729-3776 is the caller number. As always, we have to put out the disclaimer there because my dad is not a doctor. He's not a lawyer. 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
9: The following segment is for entertainment purposes only. Please do not make any major life decisions based solely on something you heard from a person with a microphone and a questionable internet connection. Consult an actual professional before quitting your job, suing your neighbor, getting married, getting divorced, buying cryptocurrency, or attempting anything involving power tools. Mike Golic is a radio hall of famer, not a doctor or a lawyer.
14: Let's just say I have no idea how to buy cryptocurrency, so don't ask that.
16: Yeah, please, God, don't ask him about that here, because that means I'll have to try and explain to him what cryptocurrency is, and that's not fun for anybody. Let's start off with Scott in Illinois. Scott, you're on the Golics here. What's your question for Dad?
29: Yeah, so I'm 39. I drive a truck during the week, and I get home like late in the evenings. And then I like to ref football on the weekend and baseball and stuff during the spring, but like I'm kind of burning myself out, but I'm trying to work as much as I can to support my family, but like I also feel out of balance, too, where I feel like I'm not getting enough time with my family, and I'm craving that. And it's like, especially with my wife and I, the work schedule, she works nights and stuff. So it's like, where do I draw that fine line of supporting my family financially enough, but also making time where I don't run myself in the ground and also be able to spend time with them, too?
16: God, no, we appreciate the call, Scott. That's real life.
14: That is real life. And early in my career at ESPN, I would do the show every day and then travel every weekend during football season calling games. So I was basically for 6 months working 7 days a week. So I kind of went through that. And it's tough because you obviously, well, you and your wife both work, so you're both financially supporting the family. It's just the line that you feel comfortable with, that it can you not ref football or ump baseball? Can you deal without the money from that to have more time with your family? If you can't, it's just going to be you're going to get tired because you want to be up and around for your kids. It is a balancing act that obviously it's something you and your wife are going to have to discuss on what do we need financially to live the life we want. And obviously, you know, because people work all the time and don't have time with their kids, but you have to find that balance. And I don't know that balance. Only you guys know that balance. But obviously, the kids only grow up once, and you want to be there as much as you can. So that's what I would say. If it's possible to stop officiating, I know you say you like to do it. Do you need to do it financially to help your family? If you don't, that's what I would give up first. If you do, You're just gonna have to find time, stay up later than you want, be tired. It's just a sacrifice you're gonna have to make.
16: Yeah, I can only speak from the kid's side on the other side, but in the way that it manifests for us is you figure out the things that are most important that you can't miss and you draw the line there and figure out the rest. You know, they'll appreciate the sacrifices that you make, but also being there for the big moments. There's no substitute for that. Let's go to Scott in Virginia. Scott, you're on the Golics. What's your question for Dad?
30: Hey, yeah, thank you. So I'm in my early 50s, and I have zero cartilage in my left shoulder. And I'm talking to a doctor who is kind of recommending that I have a complete shoulder replacement. And I don't know anybody that's had one, but I believe you have had one, Mike. I believe I heard you talk about that. And if that's the case, like, how was it? Were you able to get back to things that you were doing previously when your shoulder was good and it wasn't, you know, damaged?
14: So that's perfect timing. Yes, I did. About a year ago, I had my left shoulder replaced, and I have to have my right shoulder replaced as well. Let me tell you, it's brutal. Of the replacements, the knee, the hip, and the shoulder is the worst because it moves in so many different ways. Had to sleep upright for a week or two, and the rehab is tough. Make no mistake about it. It is difficult. But you're in your 50s. Obviously, you're waiting, and so your shoulder, you have been in pain to the point where you need this, to the point where you don't know anything but pain. That's how mostly you get replacements, is you've just known pain forever. The feeling when you finally have it rehabbed of no pain is incredible. I mean, so yes, it's worth it. But you do go through some tough rehab for a shoulder, without question. But it is absolutely worth it on the other side. Because one day, after all the rehab, you'll go, wow, I don't know what it's like to not have pain in the shoulder. And man, does it feel good.
16: Yeah, it also is infinitely more painful when you try and go way ahead of schedule and don't listen to your doctors, your family, your wife, or anyone else about how quickly you should be passing certain milestones in your rehab. Why don't you tell them that part?
14: Yeah. I went away from where I had the surgery for about a month, spent the time here at Notre Dame, and I rehabbed on my own, and I did too much.
16: You took the sling off all the time when you weren't supposed to. You were bumping into stuff here. You were reckless. You were reckless in a way that Scott should not be if he goes through with this.
14: I was. I had the thought that I have to get back on the field, which in no way, shape, or form was I getting back on the field, but that was my mentality, and it did set me back a little bit.
16: Hey, Dad is brought to you by Allstate. You're in good hands with Dad, and in this case, hopefully a good shoulder here. We wish Scott well in that endeavor. We'll get to more of your calls, 888-729-3776. But coming up next, country music superstar Kenny Chesney going to join the show in hour number two.
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17: 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Before police arrived, a white male suspect broke through the front plexiglass door and entered the business. There was no cash on site. The suspect did, however, steal 3 sodas before leaving the building. The suspect then fled east on foot. Surveillance video was obtained, and police are asking anyone who may recognize the suspect to come forward. The suspect was wearing a System of a Down band shirt pulled over his face. He was also wearing gray sweatpants, white socks, and black sandals. The photo of the suspect can be viewed on the Crime Stoppers website. If you have any information regarding this burglary, you can submit an anonymous tip through Crime Stoppers at 217-423-TIPS.
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21: 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Hit us up at the Golics on social media at 888-729-3776 as we take your calls for Hey Dad. Any questions that you might have for my dad, fatherly advice that you need here. Could talk about your fears. I was saying this morning and kind of honestly didn't get great advice on it. How to deal with my fear of stairs. Sit around all the time and think about how I haven't fallen down the stairs for the last time in my life. It's terrifying.
14: What kind of fear is that? The fear of falling down stairs? I mean, grow up, Peter Pan. What are you doing?
21: I am growing up. I'm 37, and the thought of having to fall downstairs again really keeps me up at night because my body is not designed to be able to absorb that impact. We'll get to those fears later. Now we have got an incredible guest, someone who just continues to do it at the highest level right now. Kenny Chesney, country music superstar, kind enough to join us here. Kenny, we appreciate your time. You're coming off another incredible run for you and getting ready to start a new one. Sphere Residency, New York Times bestseller, Country Music Hall of Fame induction. So how are you doing? How is it being Kenny Chesney right now?
22: Oh, it's good, man. It's busy, but good. It's great to see you guys again.
21: Great to see you, too. It's been a little while here. And Kenny, before I get to anything else, I got to ask just out of curiosity. You've done so many great things. You got a stadium tour that's getting ready to come out, which we can't wait to talk about. But performing at the Sphere, I've been to shows there. I've seen what it's like. From a performer's angle, what is that venue like among all the ones that you've been a part of from over the years?
22: Well, it's definitely the most unique. It really is. And for me and the band that's been doing it for a minute, it was great for us to be in that space, and it forces you to create different neural pathways in your brain when it comes to creating and when it comes to putting a show together. It was just magical. It really was. But to see the look on people's faces, you know, when we start the show, I mean, it's as if they're experiencing the music in a completely different state of consciousness. And it was insane to be a part of.
14: Obviously, you're just an incredible superstar now, selling out NFL stadiums. We've been to so many of your shows, and just it's so much fun. But take everybody back. Your first album, I think, was My Wildest Dreams in 1994. Go back to the beginning, yeah. and just how you grew to what you are today.
22: Wow, I mean, yeah, my first record came out in 1993, believe it or not. That's crazy to think about. But it, you know, you just mentioned we just put our stadium shows on for next summer. And look, we just didn't wake up one day and decide to do these stadium shows. I mean, it was built year after year, show after show, album after album. And I'm proud of that. You know, but I think like anybody else, when you first start, it's only human nature that you want everything to happen all at once. And I was no different. But I'm really glad that I was afforded the gift of time to get better. It was like, I mean, I don't know, Mike, it was like, for me, when I first started, it's like I spent 10 years in AA baseball, if that makes sense. You know, and then we were able to go and do what we did.
21: I am curious from that standpoint, because you've been so tied in with sports your whole career, and there's such a natural marriage of sports and music. And we always hear athletes talk later in their career about the things you learn once you become a veteran. What's the biggest thing that you learned from back then in the early days to now as someone who's a veteran of the country music scene?
22: Oh, you mean what I've learned from the journey?
21: What you've learned from the journey,
22: like,
21: yeah.
22: How do you mean? Like, oh, wow. You know, we still work really hard. You know, I think that you, no matter what you do, you can't take anything for granted. I really hope I haven't written my best song yet. I hope that I haven't put on my best show yet. So I've never been able to sit still and think, okay, we did it. Honestly, I mean, we still work really hard to give the fans out there the best possible experience they can have of their summer. So I've never been, complacency has never been a part of my journey at all, you know, but you learn indirectly when you see other people do that, you know, where they just get complacent, or they get lazy, or they don't keep pushing themselves. And I've never wanted to be that person.
14: So obviously you're, as we mentioned, a big sports guy as well. Through your concerts, you've had so many athletes up on stage, and you don't tour during the football season. So why is that? And how far did you go in your sporting world?
22: Well, I didn't go too far in the sporting world, Mike, as you know. It's crazy. You know, when I knew my last game of high school was it. I was not going to be, you know, a college athlete. I was not going to play sports later in my life than that. But it was still tough, and we all have that moment where we truly know it's over. And it just came a little earlier for me. Sports has always been a huge part of my life. You know, my father was a coach. So early on in my life, I got this idea of work ethic got instilled in my brain, you know. And so I've always treated what I do a lot like an athlete, especially when I'm training to go on the road. As you guys have, you know, you've seen, you've been to several shows, you know, when I hear music, I can't help but move. And so, I'd literally have to train to spend 2 hours up there on stage. And so I've treated my body and everything getting ready to go do that a lot like an athlete would.
21: And it certainly has paid off, as we're talking to country music superstar Kenny Chesney here. The original Vibe Room tour going off in 2027. Kenny Chesney, Eric Church, Sheryl Crow, Graylin James. It's going to be so awesome. You mentioned you're growing up, your dad being a coach, being around sports all the time. We know you're a massive Tennessee fan. We all have those memories that you can't shake. Do you have that one sports memory as a fan or as a player that, you know, either still haunts you to this day or still brings you joy to this day?
22: No, nothing haunts me. You know, growing up in East Tennessee and in Knoxville, you know, we didn't have a pro allegiance to anything. It was all just Tennessee football. And we grew up out in the country, and, you know, we saw what we saw. There was only three channels and PBS, and there was no other, you know, you couldn't consume sports then like you can today, where it's so automatic. So the first time my father took me to Neyland Stadium in Knoxville was I was nine. And I went to watch Tennessee play Notre Dame, y'all are domers. But I went to see Tennessee play Notre Dame, and that was one of the most magical things. It was as if the world, a whole new world opened up to me, because all I knew, all I saw of it then was at that point in my life was on TV or on the news or listening to a guy named John Ward, who was a very famous broadcaster in Knoxville who broadcasted all the Tennessee games. And so that's how I soaked up college sports then. So when I walked into the stadium for the first time as a kid with my dad, it was a big deal. And that's still one of my favorite memories with my father.
14: Who won that game, Notre Dame or Tennessee?
22: I don't know. I can't remember, honestly.
14: I
22: probably
14: thought
22: Tennessee.
14: Notre Dame
21: did. I was going to say, probably. Knowing Nealon in that environment, I always worry about that. One of the coolest places I've ever seen a college football game played. So we'll let the Vols have it out of deference to Kenny at this point here, Dad.
14: We'll do that. New album coming out September 25th, Silver Sands Marina. And you have some so obviously when you tour NFL stadiums, I'm always amazed at this. We you know, playing in the NFL, you play under full stadiums, but you have a team around you. You're one man on the stage in a sold-out NFL stadium, and the fans all singing your songs. I mean, that to me has to be one of the greatest things. Talk about that feeling when you just don't have to sing, and the fans just sing your song.
22: It's one of the most amazing feelings in my life. And and as you know, I mean, that energy, what you feel up there on stage doesn't happen every day in your life. So, when I get to go back up there and revisit what that feels like, it's always an amazing feeling, you know, because tickets go on sale for next summer, you know, soon. And so the fans will have these tickets for months. We will be anticipating going there, and they will be anticipating being in that moment. But I can tell you, the moment that those two energies meet is a very unbelievable feeling. It's that I've never found it anywhere else but right there, and I love it. You know, and we work very hard on, like I said, presenting our show in a certain way. But when we get up there and play music for all those people, and to see that just how much it means to them, it makes us want to work even harder. You know, it's been that way for me forever.
21: Well, that hard work always pays off. Always a phenomenal show. And again, the original Vibe Room Tour, Kenny Chesney, Eric Church, Sheryl Crow, Graylin James. It kicks off April 24th at Raymond James Stadium. Tickets are going to be on sale soon. And anyone who's been fortunate enough like we have to be in a Kenny Chesney Vibe Room before the show, it is nothing but good times and something you're going to enjoy. Kenny, really great catching up. Congratulations again on all the success. Hopefully we'll get to see you stop on this tour. We appreciate you.
22: Hey, guys, thanks for having me. I appreciate it, and hope to see you soon.
14: Thanks, Kenny.
21: Absolutely. The great Kenny Chesney. Awesome to get a chance to catch up with him.
14: He's so much fun. I mean, the Vibe Room that he has that we've all been in. I mean, he's just I don't know how he keeps up the energy. I don't know how we go to a lot of Darius Rucker concerts as well. And just how these guys and Kenny playing in front of NFL stadiums, just how they keep up that energy all the time is absolutely amazing. And they get – What he said, they get that juice from the crowd, right? And it lasts a lot longer than a professional athlete, right?
21: Yes.
14: Professional athlete, you got X amount of years to play. Entertainers, they're going to go as long as they can possibly go, and they get that feeling of love at an older age. It's phenomenal.
21: Well, I mean, you think about it too, he talked about the physical element of it. I highlighted this a lot when Taylor Swift and the Eras Tour were going on, where you've got, you know, a 3+ hour show that's nonstop, and the work that went into it. J.J. Watt went to one of the early shows and said she's a pro athlete up there with the work she's putting in. I mean, we've heard about Kenny Chesney's workout routine over the years. You mentioned Darius, who's a friend. We've watched him age like a fine wine. Dude's jacked now. Like, these guys are in fighting shape to go out here and, to your point, give themselves the chance to keep doing this as time goes on. So really, really cool stuff. Excited to check out that tour. Excited to get to more of your guys' calls, because while we had questions for Kenny Chesney, we understand that you guys might have questions for my dad. It's Hey Dad. We do it every week here on the show. Mike Golic Jr. and Mike Golic Sr. 888-729-3776 is the number. We got Joe in Texas on the line. Joe, what's your question for Dad?
5: Hey, what's up, guys? I love y'all show, man. First time calling. Today's my birthday. I turned 46 years old.
14: Nice.
5: I love, y'all talk about the three things that I enjoy the most: family, sports, and food. That being said, I want to ask Mr. Golic, what is your recommendation for me to say to start? I'm trying to lose 20 pounds, you know, and I want to see what you have to say. You know, give me maybe some pointers or ideas of how I can start.
14: Oh, that's a great question. Listen, I had to go through this. I finished my career at about 300 pounds as a professional athlete. So I guess you could say it wasn't a bad 300 pounds. It was more to a good 300 pounds because I was working out a lot. But 2 years after I retired, I kept eating like I was playing, but I wasn't playing anymore, doing any of the workouts. So I got to about 320. And as I've always said, I looked like a vanilla milkshake. It was horrific. And I knew I had to drop some weight. And I'm about 230 now, so I ended up dropping about 90 pounds. It took time, obviously. You're not doing it in one fell swoop. Obviously, you have to eat well. But I'm not going to sit here and say cut out all the good stuff. I couldn't do that. I was probably a 50-50 or a 60-40 eater, good to bad. Now I'm probably 80-85 to 20-15. So I eat better. I still have my treats that I eat. I'm not going to give those up. But the key to me is moving. You got to move. I move every day. And I don't mean go to the gym every day. My wife and I walk the dogs every day. I will go work out at Orange Theory 2-3 times. I'll go work out at a gym. I'll switch off with that. But I'll move. I'll move and I'll lift. So that would be my advice. Eat better. You don't have to cut out everything. I'm sure some people would say do that, but I don't. But move. To me, moving is the key.
21: Movement is medicine. It's great advice. Joe in Texas, we wish you well. I mean, the first step is even trying, which is awesome that you're getting ready to do that. Dad, speaking of working out, talk about staying in shape here. Apparently, I thought you were going to need to get in even better shape after challenging Kyle Brandt to a fight the other day. For anyone that missed it, Dad had said that if Darnell Washington, the tight end for the Steelers, who stiff-armed, unfortunately, our wonderful Xavier Watts from Atlanta, into the turf this past weekend, wasn't gifted Kyle Brandt's angry run scepter, that my dad was going to fight him. And then, you know, push comes to shove. It ends up going to the special teams play heard around the world from over the weekend. Message got back to Kyle Brandt, NFL Network analyst, who took time out of his busy schedule to send this message to you, Dad, and really to the show.
7: I'm sitting here trying to get through my work day. Very subtle. Busy work day. And I gasped. I really gasped when I looked at my phone and saw that Mike Golic had challenged me to an MMA fight. First, I thought it was Mike Golic Jr. And I thought, I don't think I can handle that. Then I saw that it was Mike Golic Sr. And I thought, I don't think I can handle that. Mike, you would be injured in the first 10 seconds. I would be injured in the first 10 seconds. I've already popped my Achilles once. It would be an absolute disaster. Maybe in some world we could do it tag team style and get Keith Byers and Mike Quick to participate. Then I might be in. But short of that, I'd be happy to play you in Tecmo Bowl. You could even be the Eagles, and I'll light you up. But I'm honored, really, that I was challenged by either of you. Any member of the Golic family, I'm still going to pass.
21: Boy, really took the high road on that one. I thought he was going to cut a promo, and he really was about as kind as you could be, considering out of nowhere you decided you wanted to fight him.
14: Thank God, because there's no way I was stepping in a ring. I mean, he said I'd get hurt in the first 10 seconds. I'd get hurt getting into the ring. And again, I'd be wearing a shirt. I would not be bare-chested. I would not be showing that at all. So I'm glad he was good-hearted about that. He would destroy me in Tecmo Bowl because I don't play video games. But I'm glad he took that road and didn't try and turn this into let's set a time and a date, because I would be pulling a hamstring backpedaling on that one.
21: I was going to say, I mean, you're pulling a hamstring backpedaling on it now. You did this. You challenged Kyle Brandt to a fight out of nowhere and then were praying to God that he was going to bail you out of it.
14: It was for content. Yeah,
21: that's a fair point. Listen, honestly, for content, we need both of you guys to fight a Paul brother. That feels like the next step in this.
14: God.
21: Would you get knocked out by one of the Paul brothers for a 9-figure bag? That feels like an easy decision.
14: Oh, yeah, without question. That was always the question when Mike Tyson was in his heyday. Would you let Mike Tyson punch you for $10 million? You know, you'd have to spend a week in the hospital after you woke up.
21: I, That's if you wake up. That was always my thought process, is I don't know if I'm getting up from that.
14: And you'd probably have to have your nose rearranged and your jaw wired shut. But is that all worth $10 million to you? That's the question.
21: I don't know the answer to that question. We hopefully will have answers to more of your questions. 888-729-3776. 888-SAY-ESPN if you have more questions for Dad. ESPN Unlimited is now part of YouTube TV. What does that mean? It means you can watch us, the Golics, every day, 10 a.m. to noon Eastern, right there on your YouTube TV. So check that out. Coming up next, boy, oh boy, the hits keep coming for North Carolina football. The latest in that saga off the field here on the Golics next.
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10: Just like that.
11: Kenny Chesney joined us in hour number two. If you missed that, check out the Golics wherever you get your podcasts. Awesome catching up with him. Guy we've seen plenty over the years, getting ready to get back in the stadium tour here. Life's pretty good for Kenny Chesney. I think he's doing all right in the world.
12: Yes,
11: same cannot be said for the folks at the University of North Carolina. If you thought today we'd have enough football story in what I consider a slightly more fun version of the sport, Lane Kiffin, the situation with Sam Leavitt being listed as doubtful on the injury report, ultimately probably gamesmanship, and while I could see the SEC coming down on him a little bit, it's one of those things that we've seen versions of this before. Prince Willamamielen being served papers by Ole Miss, who was suing him to try and get back money that he was apparently owing them after breaking contract and leaving to go to LSU. That one feels a little bit more serious because it's somebody's money.

0: involved, but yep. you get it. All that stuff still feels like it's unfortunately what we're used to in modern college football.
1: Yeah, exactly. And then the schools and or coaches using that as props to get at the other team. I mean, that's coaching 101. We've seen that with coaches finding a way to try and hide things from other teams or get to other teams or make other teams do more work than necessary or just get under their skin.
0: Yeah, I don't like it, but it is a familiar means of weaponizing yeah. new tools that they've been given by the modern landscape of the sport. Then there's what's going on at North Carolina, Oof. Where last time on Dragon Ball Z, their general manager, Michael Lombardi, had resigned amidst a school look into an investigation into allegations of impropriety around the program. Now the news comes today that Steve Belichick has resigned as North Carolina's defensive coordinator after the conclusion of an internal investigation into the football team's program culture under his father, Bill Belichick. So basically how it worked is Steve Belichick had been on leave, an absence that had been reported as a medical absence. North Carolina announced the findings of its investigation on Thursday in conjunction with Steve's resignation. They said in a statement, they determined that certain actions demonstrated a disregard for Carolina's values and standards to conduct. But here comes the kicker. And this, if you're Bill Belichick, because I'm sure people are wondering, hey, Michael Lombardi's your guy, you bring him in, he's the GM, he resigns in the midst of this investigation. Steve Belichick on leave and then resigns. Your son, your defensive coordinator, in the midst of this. North Carolina said in their report, these actions were isolated in scope and not a systemic failure. All necessary corrective actions are now underway and will be overseen by Carolina Athletics and the Office of University Counsel, and the university now considers the investigation to be resolved. Basically, they don't think any of this is actually Bill Belichick's fault. We always hear systemic failure, you know, those different things. They're saying, based on what they've seen in this report, none of this is Bill Belichick's fault, and the 2-0 North Carolina Tar Heels are going to continue, outside of these losses, business as usual from going forward. What do you make of that?
1: Well, basically, by that statement, with these actions, the university considers the investigation to be resolved. Basically, I think they're saying, we got our guys. We got our people. We got who we thought was at fault here. We're doing things to correct it. And other than that, the situation is closed. I love how they say the school did not specifically connect Steve Belichick or Mike Lombardi to the investigation, despite mentioning both in Thursday's statement.
0: Yeah,
1: I mean, it's these two, right? I mean, that's basically what the statement is saying: is everything is done. We're trying to resolve everything, but basically, case closed because we got our guys.
0: It's so strange the way that all of this has gone down, because the connection to this for both of them began when Michael Lombardi went on suspension or leave, whatever it was. And as he is going along in this process, him, I believe his attorney was Tom Mars, they're basically denying anything in this as they're resigning before we get any sort of inkling of what Michael Lombardi was actually accused of,
1: right,
0: other than vague boilerplate legal statements involved in all this. Now, according to sources, multiple sources with direct knowledge of the proceedings, this investigation was wide-ranging in scope and included questions about sex between staff and players, as well as using drugs within the program. Like, I'm sorry, lack of institutional control is always the term that comes to mind in college sports. The more simplified version, and the one that we always used to hear from coaches and involving coaching, is you're either coaching it or allowing it to happen. Like, I'm amazed that in a world where we know college coaches tend to have a hand in everything that goes on and knowledge of most everything in their kingdoms because they are control freaks in their nature, that they've essentially said, yeah, we're investigating all this going on, but we also don't think the head coach had any knowledge or any involvement in all of this. It feels logically hard to believe, and they're basically, as the university, saying, yeah, trust us, we're fine. Now let's go back to hopefully letting Bill Belichick right the ship here.
1: Yeah, it's basically saying a couple of guys went rogue, you know, and did things that Bill didn't know about. But you're right. You normally, in every situation, whether right or wrong, the head coaches looked at it saying, hey, you have to control your staff. And these two are obviously the staff that are involved. And a lot of times the coach is not implicated in what they did, but you're right. I oversee the program. Ultimately, the buck stops with me. But here, North Carolina is being very, very clear in saying the buck does not stop with Bill Belichick.
0: Yeah, the Golics here on ESPN Radio, Mike Golic Jr. and Mike Golic Sr. North Carolina, it seems, is going to do their damnedest to now try and get past this. This was announced also, by the way, in conjunction with two players that faced charges after a traffic stop on Tuesday, charged with carrying a concealed weapon and charged with speeding. The police report indicated in this situation as well. So the two football players, Keem Chapman and CJ Sadler. Chapman has been suspended indefinitely, according to the school, and both players are listed as out heading into their game against Clemson. It just feels like it's been one thing after another.
1: Yeah.
0: The team's sitting at 2-0 right now. The win week one was a big one on the road in Dublin against TCU. They're playing Clemson this weekend, and it feels like one of those situations, Dad, where North Carolina, they're in year two. It is the most famous football coach in my lifetime, college or pro, and they're trying to make it work. I'd have to imagine if the losses start to mount, these are things that are going to work their way back into the consciousness of decision makers there that are going to have to decide after this season if it's worth it for them to continue down this path with everything that's been a part of the Bill Belichick experience so far, very little of which has been good or had to do with football, is worth it for them going forward.
1: Yeah, that's they're obviously going to determine that during the season. As you mentioned, they play Clemson, then they have a bye, then they play Notre Dame. So two tough teams, and then they follow that up with Pitt and Duke. So now the schedule, you know, they beat TCU, which was a nice win, and they beat East Tennessee State, which, you know, is a win is a win, I guess. But now getting into the conference schedule, we'll see how it goes, and we'll see the decisions made on Bill. Obviously, the school's decision exonerated Bill from anything and just put it on these couple of players and couple of staff.
0: Yeah, so again, for anyone that missed it, Steve Belichick now resigned as UNC's defensive coordinator after UNC concluded an internal investigation into the football program's culture that ultimately said all the necessary corrective actions are underway and that the actions were isolated in scope and not a systemic failure. For what it's worth, saw Bruce Feldman, who does a great job over at The Athletic, say that Brian Belichick has been actually calling the defense for UNC the first two games and that they've been told by multiple sources that, quote, the vibe around the team in the building has been much better since Mike Lombardi and Steve Belichick haven't been there. So we'll see if it truly was isolated to just a couple of people or not. 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
0: From the mayhem that is college sports, where it seems to always be a headline that has nothing to do with the field, to the beginning of the NFL season, after an offseason where we saw some of the biggest moves in the sport, right? Myles Garrett, the reigning defensive player of the year, getting traded from the Browns to the Los Angeles Rams, the super team that everyone thought that stubbed their toe out of the gate. And Myles Garrett's case had a knee injury that now is going to prompt him to miss some time. So they're going to wait a while to see how their offseason move, an old face in a new place, actually pans out for them. But we had a bunch of them make their debut over the weekend, Dad. Players that had been big parts of their team's offseason plans, getting their first look in a uniform. Which player, a new player, a new addition to a team, impressed you most from week one?
1: Well, I mean, I think it starts and stops with Kenneth Walker, right? I mean, Patrick Mahomes' first game back from the knee injury. Patrick didn't throw for a ton of yards in this game, but Walker ran for 173 yards. One rushing touchdown, had three catches as well. He was all that in a bag of chips for the Chiefs, who have struggled with their rushing attack, especially last year, and certainly could use that to help Patrick Mahomes come along, you know, from the knee injury, even though the knee didn't seem to bug him at all. But I think he clearly was the first standout. I would say he was the biggest producer. And Myles Garrett, probably the biggest disappointment, right? Played in the first game, had basically zero stats, and now has knee surgery and went on IR. So, I mean, he couldn't have produced less, and Kenneth Walker produced the most out of new acquisitions.
0: Yeah, I really do think that is the high and low of it. And Kenneth Walker, you know, reigning Super Bowl MVP, has the ring from his time in Seattle, and known as a big play artist, but I think had still somehow been underrated, probably even by me. He was in a backfield share last year in Seattle. And so coming over here and being the man in that backfield, seeing the Chiefs actually commit to the run game around him, bodes really well for their future. But, man, just how tough some of those runs were. People think of the big ones, but he got gritty, nifty yards in the inside of that offensive line in a way that I think really bodes well for them. And you're right there. I think the other one that got a lot of attention just because in the AFC for this team, there weren't many changes made to a squad that's got Super Bowl aspirations and felt really like Sean McDermott, their head coach, was the thing holding them back based on how they move. The Buffalo Bills, DJ Moore, 5 catches, 100 yards and a touchdown. Now, 43 of those yards came on one score, a big time play and throw by Josh Allen. But for that team, I think especially because their in-house product and Dalton Kincaid, who healthy in the first game, looked like he can be a real difference maker for them down in, down out as a pass catcher. I think that's going to make life and the expectations easier for DJ Moore to have an impact for that team.
1: Yeah, I agree. DJ Moore doesn't have to be, you know, a monster one receiver. Khalil Shakir, obviously, on the other side there as well. So, yeah, DJ Moore, a lot of people weren't really saying, oh, he's not really a number one, right? And boy, he sure proved different. Like you said, one big catch, though, but still 5 catches for 100 yards and a touchdown. Pretty impressive start in that offense that has an excellent running back as well. I thought two other comparable things, because I know I put them together in the offseason, was the defensive remakes of the Cowboys and the Bengals. Both basically reshuffling, especially their defensive lines. And this was another high and low. The high was Cincinnati. 4 sacks, 4 turnovers, and the low was with the Cowboys. Still having the same issues they had last year on defense with a bunch of new parts. Now, we'll see how quickly they can gain some chemistry, but it certainly worked pretty well in Cincinnati. So two teams on the same path of high-power offense, of which Dallas's offense really didn't show, and rebuilt defenses. Cincinnati gets the check mark in that one, and the Cowboys get the minus.
0: Yeah, for the Bengals, lest people think, oh, the turnovers were what carried them through that first game. The Bengals had a 54% pass rush win rate, the team's highest since November of 2024. They had 8 pressures and 4 sacks, got to Baker Mayfield on 25% of his dropbacks. And so, you know, for them, I think that stuff is consistently replicable. And when you think about Dexter Lawrence, part of it was the run game stuff, but he had been consistently one of the best in pressuring quarterbacks from the middle of that defense. They brought in the grown-ups because they weren't drafting well enough at those spots, and it worked out really, really well for them. There's the player side of all this, and everyone that you've mentioned so far, that comparison, especially with the Cowboys and the Bengals, I think are all apt and important. I think especially given what we saw on Monday Night Football, really brought into focus the conversation around some of the new play calling voices around the NFL that we saw. Like, on one hand, you had Declan Doyle and the Baltimore Ravens, who took over there, over 500 yards of offense, 41 points, and especially when Zay Flowers in the game, it looked like they couldn't miss. So it was great. It seems to have injected a real shot of life into Lamar Jackson in that offense. But then you had the other situation, Sean Mannion and the Philadelphia Eagles, which a mixed bag in a game that offensively for both teams felt stunted. Davis Webb probably took the biggest brunt of this weekend, right? Because you've got Sean Payton waiting there in the wings with Denver, and because you went out into this game against a Kansas City team that, you know, has championship pedigree but had so many new parts, you have to think that for the rest of this season now, it's going to be this constant pull that we've already seen for Davis Webb, which is a hard crucible to go out and have success in, where if you screw up each and every week, people are going to be wondering louder and louder why one of the best play callers of all time isn't the one with his hands on the sticks.
1: Oh, you're looking over your shoulder, right? You're wondering, is this going to be my last game calling plays? You know, in the case of Declan Doyle, who actually called a great game and had incredible stats by a quarterback, a receiver, and a running back. If he were to struggle, the head coach is Jesse Minter. He's a defensive guy. He's not taking over play calling. So you kind of know you're going to be the guy, unless it just completely implodes. But when you have a head coach that's the same side of the ball as your play caller and he's not doing well, yeah, you look over your shoulder all the time. You're wondering, is this going to be it?
0: You do, and I think you're right to highlight the circumstances for the other two. Declan Doyle, defensive head coach. Sean Mannion in Philadelphia, listen, we know what the real is. Even if he screws up, I get that you know, your head coach is on his side of the ball, but it's always going to be about the head coach and the quarterback in Philadelphia. No one else is going to catch shrapnel if this thing goes poorly. And Sean Mannion doing it for the first time represents the archetype that's worked for them, right? Hire outside, things have gone good for the Philadelphia Eagles. Promote internally, things have gone bad. So I think we'll all reserve judgment. But Davis Webb, no doubt, dealing with the toughest set of circumstances for one of the play callers coming in. And that's not going to get any easier going into this weekend. 888-729-3776, 888-SAY-ESPN. Hey, if you weren't able to listen to the Golics today live, catch up on the show on the Golics podcast, available daily wherever you get your podcast. Coming up next, we see you on the phone lines. We'll get to you. We'll take some of your calls. And we have gone and mined the internet once again. Welcome to the internet next here on the Golics on ESPN Radio.
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13: Well, temperatures today just soar once again. We'll be way above normal, mid-90s for us. Some heat advisories expected. Feels like temperatures around the triple digits between 100 and 105. So be prepared for another brutally hot day. 60s for tonight. We could have some scattered storms off and on this evening, but don't expect much rain. This should cool us down a little bit, though. Highs in the upper 80s return for Friday. With that WAND weather forecast, I'm meteorologist Nick Patrick.
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0: Mike Gold Jr., Mike Gold Sr. back with you on the Golics on ESPN Radio. 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We've been taking your calls. Hey, Dad. Our life advice meets fatherly advice segment been rolling all show long, and we want to keep it going. Kelly in Illinois, you're on the Golics. What's your question for Dad?
23: Well, first of all, I love you guys. Oh, my God, I've been following you for 100 years. But nevertheless, I'm going to be 64 on October 1st, and I have a bucket list. And I am the biggest Notre Dame fan in the world. And my son is finally taking me to a Notre Dame game on the 21st of November. I am so excited. So Mike Sr. and Mike Jr., what am I doing when I get there? What's the best thing to see?
1: Oh, wow.
0: First off, happy early birthday to my Libra sister. Shout out to you, Kelly. And glad your kid's doing right by you here and taking you to South Bend. So what's the advice, Dad? You're out there right now. Where should she go?
1: Well, I mean, certainly you have to see the spots. The Grotto is so world famous. You have to go to the Grotto, to the Basilica. Obviously, they have Eddy Street now where our place is to eat. There's fast food. There's restaurants O'Rourke. There's Brothers, a sports bar. There's Rocco's, which is very close to campus, which is a well-known Italian restaurant, serves great spaghetti with meat sauce and meatballs. And then just the game day atmosphere. Again, it's a walking campus. It's 15 minutes from end to end, where you just kind of take in game day. But those are definitely the spots, the Grotto, the Basilica, without question. You can go watch the walk where the players do the walk, as well. And then just walk campus. I mean, dorms, will have grills set up outside their dorms, cooking burgers and food and stuff. It's just great to take in.
0: We'll see if they're doing that in November. This game is the SMU game, so November 21st, which thankfully Kelly in Illinois, I'm sure, no stranger to the weather out there, so I don't need to tell you to pack the parka for what could be a snowy one, there, which we honestly kind of hope for the team from Dallas coming up there. But, no, like Dad said, play the hits. It's a campus where even when we go back, you go and hit all the major spots. I, for one, if you got a dusting of snow on campus, a trip to the grotto and the basilica, you don't even have to be religious, will feel like an experience that'll feed parts of your soul you didn't know were there. So enjoy it. Happy early birthday. Very, very excited for you to get to take that trip. Speaking of trips, we know everyone's not as chronically online as me. Thank God my father stays away from the internet, considering the scourge that it has become. But we understand that it is an important part of modern life. There are things that go on there you don't want to miss. And so myself, producer Devin, spend our time mining the internet, trying to go through the coal mines there so you don't have to. And it manifests in this, one of our favorite segments, as we welcome you to the internet.
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0: All right, Devin, you got the stories that people need. What are we starting with?
5: All right, first up, at 91 years old, Dale Greybeard Sanders reclaimed the record as the oldest person to complete the 2,193-mile Appalachian Trail, finishing atop Maine's Mount Katahdin. See, I knew I was going to mess it up.
1: Come on.
0: You're practicing all break.
5: How do you even? Now it's in my head.
0: It's Maine's Mount Katahdin.
5: Thank you, Katahdin. After starting September and covering trail sections and stages, Sanders, who previously held the record at age 82, endured 71 falls, including six serious ones, a brief hospitalization, and a fall just 200 yards from the finish, but kept going with support from family, fellow hikers, and trail angels. His journey became about more than the record. Sanders said he was motivated by the encouragement of his effort and gave others. Senior, you think you could do this right now, let alone 91?
1: No. Kudos to Greybeard. I mean, though it is kind of strange, he documented every fall. Who would think of that? I mean, I wonder at what number fall he decided to say, you know what, I'm going to keep track of the number of falls that I had. 71 falls is 70 too many, as far as I'm concerned. I'll fall once, and then I'll stop. I'll just say, okay, this wasn't for me, and I'll go home. It's unbelievable.
0: Listen, I know we were just talking about the Basilica, but as I strum my guitar here in church youth group, I can tell you about another man with three very famous falls that are well documented by the Catholic Church, but I digress. The insane part about this to me is Greybeard, who did this at 82, someone else then usurped him, and he dusted it off in Grand Theft Auto style, said, oh, bleep, here we go again. Like, the fact that he at 91 was like, no, I can't go out. Because while I'm not putting Greybeard in the grave by any means, 91, he's closer to the finish line than the start. He said, I'm not going out letting this guy. I need to know who his rival is. That's the thing. We need to know Greybeard's rival and who drove him to this point where he was willing to fall 70 times.
1: And is that person around still to try and outdo Greybeard, to have Greybeard go at it again? But at 91, I mean, congrats for doing more than breathing. I mean, holy smokes.
0: Honestly, legend for that one. Shout out to Greybeard. Devin, what else we got?
5: All right, this one gave me a shiver down my spine. I don't even have kids. A father says his 9-year-old son accidentally spent about $118,000 on YouTube ads promoting his Minecraft and Roblox videos after learning to run a small $20 campaign. The child allegedly used a company credit card that had been saved to his father's Google account, then created ad campaigns over roughly 3 weeks in pursuit of more views. Several videos reached around 200,000 views. Congrats. The father said the charges were discovered during a meeting with his employer, and he does not yet know whether he'll have to repay the money or keep his job. Junior, thoughts on this?
0: Sounds like you got a young entrepreneur on her hands. Kid's 9 and he got 200,000 views on his channel and knows how to operate all this stuff. He's creating ad campaigns here. I think, hot take, you present this to your company as an investment opportunity. You're getting in on the ground floor of what's clearly a burgeoning enterprise in one of the most valuable corners in the internet on YouTube here. They may have stumbled onto a gold mine. This is God closing a door and opening a window for you. It's just a window that cost you about $118,000.
1: See, you look at this so much from a kid standpoint, and I look at it as from a parent standpoint. Are you kidding me? That kid at 9 is now working for me until $118,000 is paid off. And listen, I hope it opened a window of opportunity, because the little kid's going to need it to pay me back. I mean, oh, my God. He not only spends $118,000, but a company credit card to now the dad's got to pay it back. You know what? I brought you into this world. I'm going to take you out. All right? But, you know, I'm going to take you out after you pay me back the $118,000.
0: I'm just saying. I don't play Minecraft or Roblox, but they seem pretty popular anecdotally. And if he's already got several videos getting hundreds of thousands of views, I don't know, man. I've seen parts of the YouTube monetization system. He might not be working all that long before he pays you back that money. Then it's going to be the question of, will you continue to invest or not? Or are you one of the doubters, a sheeple?
1: Are you going to invest or what? I mean, that's obviously the question from Step Brothers.
0: Listen, worldwide.
1: If it does look good, go ahead and back him.
0: We'll see if Rich Eisen wants to invest right now. Pro Football Hall of Famer Tony Gonzalez, Mike Mayock, and more next on ESPN Radio.
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0: have TNF tonight, a huge game in the NFL. But I'm just happy to be back. I can't believe it, honestly. I feel like there was maybe a clerical error of some sort, but here we go. We have a great show lined up for you today. We're going to hear from Tony Gonzalez in just a little bit. He is in Buffalo ahead of Prime Video's big Lions-Bills matchup tonight. And then we have a lot of games that we need to get into. But first, let me just say hello to everyone, because we haven't even really had a chance to chat, gang.
1: I know, we didn't really talk this morning.
0: No, it's weird. Chris Brockman, Mike Del Tufo, TJ Jefferson.
2: What up, though?
0: Oh, my gosh. Guys, I almost forgot, too. I brought you in a bag of passion fruit.
3: Oh, yes.
1: Oh, really? Right,
0: right. I don't know if you guys have ever had passion fruit.
1: We were talking about this yesterday.
2: We were talking about agriculture yesterday.
0: Yeah. So I have a bunch of passion fruit from my backyard, and at some point in the show, we're going to have to cut into these and try them.
1: Can you just eat it like an apple? Like, how do you...
0: No.
2: I've never tasted passion fruit.
0: Oh, my gosh. You're going to love it.
2: Sadly.
0: So you just cut it in half.
1: Yeah.
0: And then you open it up, and then you spoon out what's in there. And it's like, it looks like little seeds, but it's sweet and tart and really good.
1: Okay, great.
0: Yeah. So these are all ripe. So these are all for you.
3: Thank you.
0: Yeah. I forgot your sculpture, though.
1: Oh, no.
0: TJ, I told you yesterday that I would bring passion fruit and a sculpture.
2: You did. You did.
0: But right now it's just passion fruit, but maybe we can make it into a sculpture by the end.
2: I'm a little disappointed, but we'll get there.
0: Okay. All right. That's fair. hey, you guys can call us. We took a lot of calls yesterday. I'm wondering if, was it Eric? Is Eric still
1: Eric
0: on
1: in
0: the
1: Indiana.
0: Line?
1: Is he still on hold?
3: Yeah, he's still on the hold.
1: Eric, if you are out there, call back. We went to you a half dozen times and no one answered.
2: Pick up the phone. Eric slept with the phone next to him, like just curled up in the
0: We're a little worried.
1: Like Tommy P sleeps with an earbud in.
0: So, you know, just let us know that you're okay. A little wellness check there. Call us 844-204.
3: That's him calling in.
0: Rich.
2: Hello.
0: 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So we were thinking, since week one is a liar.
1: Yeah.
0: And I wish you weren't a liar week one, but we know you are. It happens every year. I always think I don't know why this sticks in my head, but two seasons ago when the Saints went 2-0 to start the year.
1: Oh my God. And everyone was like, oh, Derek Carr, greatest offense ever.
0: Right. But that actually was Clint Kubiak as the OC there.
1: Didn't they put 70 on the Cowboys?
2: I don't remember if that ever
0: that's
2: happened.
0: On brand at tracks.
2: Hey, yo.
0: Yeah.
2: Come on.
0: But I'm just saying, and then the wheels fell off. So this is what happens in week one. So we are going to do some truths and lies, and we want you guys to call in with yours. So again, 844-204-RICH, and you guys can talk about, you know, the Chargers and Mike McDaniels, maybe that going wrong, going awry. The Rams is a dream team. Is it a truth or a lie? The Bears, 59 points. Are we going to see that every week? Not every week, but can you imagine?
1: That would be sick.
0: Yeah, Ben Johnson wants it that way, and he's manifesting it at this point. So let's get into the TNF preview a little bit, because since we will talk to Tony Gonzalez about it, this is, I think, a great game to set the table for week two with the Lions and the Bills. I'm expecting a shootout in the new stadium. Both of these defenses had issues last week. What's something that's on your mind in this game? I think the two head coaches for me, Dan Campbell and Joe Brady, just know each other so well. They were on Sean Payton's staff together in New Orleans, and now they have this meeting, prime time, short week.
1: Yep.
0: It's the first, I believe, for the Lions of two short weeks that they have coming up. I believe the other one is Thanksgiving. So they have, and they'll host Kansas City on that date. So What are you guys feeling for this game?
1: Man, I really wish this wasn't a short week game because this is one of those like
0: you want to marinate.
1: Sunday night, Monday night. I want these guys at full optimal rest so they can be, you know, at the height of their powers because we know how explosive their offenses could be and how dynamic all the players in this game are. Like Josh Allen clearly looks like the MVP after 1 week. I don't know if that's a truth or if that's a lie. Jahmyr Gibbs is on a pace for like 7,000 touches
0: at
1: this
0: least.
1: Season, which I think would be a record. Like that's awesome. Like Jameson Williams, his explosivity, his capability of hitting home runs, and DJ Moore looks like, we mentioned it yesterday, absolute home run off-season move for Buffalo, kind of harkening back to when Stephon Diggs first got there, you know, that explosive, true number one receiver for Josh Allen. It's the highest point total of the week. It's 54.5, 55.5, depending on where you're laying your money, TJ, and that's by like 4 or 5 points among all the other games. And then it's probably going to be 7-3 at halftime, right?
0: Oh, no. You're so right, though.
1: You know, it's just one of those things. We're so geeked up and so jacked up for all the points and all the fireworks. You know, the new stadium, obstructed views, yep. Bills Mafia, Fitzpatrick with his shirt off. And then it's just going to be like, wah, wah.
0: I won't have this.
1: No, I don't want to put it out there.
0: Do not besmirch their good name.
1: I don't want to put it out there. I want it to just be ping, ping, ping, ping, ping, going crazy. We want all our overs to hit fantasy. I just can't wait. This is going to be just honestly, like, buckle up. Bills fans, Lions fans got to be absolutely out of their skulls. Like, I'm so pumped up, TJ.
0: How early do you think Bills fans
2: today
1: now
0: got outside?
1: Like, now. Right,
2: like, oh, they're there now.
0: I want to hear from Bills fans that are tailgating.
1: Yes.
0: That would be amazing.
2: It's
0: set
2: noon.
0: The scene for us because I know
1: I've noon
0: been
1: in
0: to
1: Buffalo.
0: These,
1: no one's working.
2: Noon. They're
0: these
2: definitely
0: tailgates
2: already
0: are epic. There are legends in the parking lot that make like meatballs in bedpans. And there are some OGs out there.
1: Is that where they're doing shots out of bowling balls?
0: Yeah.
1: Yeah, right?
2: A little wild to me.
1: Like, let's go.
2: I mean, what's the over-under of the number of people that have been Batista bombed through a table already at 12?
1: Yeah, that's what I'm talking about.
2: That's what I'm hearing.
1: Schools should be closed in Buffalo today.
0: You're right. It should be a holiday there. You know, that was one of the things about Melbourne. Now that I'm back here,
2: I'm going to add the back to them.
0: They have holidays. They have like multiple holidays after sporting events. Like that they close down everything. I'm like, this is the way.
3: Yeah, we're going to get it this year for the Super Bowl.
0: Yes, that's right.
2: But that was just by chance. Though.
3: Yeah, I know.
0: But maybe they'll make it a thing. Maybe they will realize that this is a national holiday. Yeah.
2: Real quick question, Chris. I think I'm in a disagreement with you. My fantasy football league for years now, we've always had the debate, what's the difference between a barn burner and a shootout?
1: Sure.
2: I think both of those terms are going to apply today. I think
1: they're
2: that's
1: both,
2: what we're
1: yeah.
2: all hope. I
1: yeah.
2: hope tonight we're going to see whatever the over is. I hope we easily pass that.
1: You got 55.
2: Some of the marquee players in the league. I'm looking for Allen, because you know that's my guy, Josh Allen.
1: Of course.
2: You know, and Jahmyr Gibbs, I think they're going to combine for about 6 touchdowns a day because it's a primetime game, and why wouldn't they?
0: Yeah, and the only thing that really worries me, obviously on a short week, you don't have enough time for guys that are dealing with injuries to really rehab, really come back. And the Lions' offensive line, they're missing two
1: already
0: of their starters.
1: Up, yeah.
0: Yeah, so that's going to be...
2: It's not good.
0: That's not going to be great.
1: Heavy golf tonight? Is that what we're saying? Just going to rear back and throw it?
0: I know. Yeah, maybe. Or maybe they're just like, no, it's okay. Jahmyr Gibbs, he's got it no matter what. I don't know.
1: Who is it more important for tonight? Let's do this. Let's do a sports talk radio question.
0: Ooh, yeah.
1: Who most needs to win tonight?
0: I mean, the Lions, I think. I think the Lions, because of the performance that they had last week.
1: The way they kind of melted down in the fourth quarter.
0: Yeah, that part. When you're giving up, like, you know, over, what, 20 points there? Like, that's that deficit that they came back from.
1: Yeah, 400 yards passing to Tyler Shaw.
0: You cannot do that. Yeah. But the Bills, I mean, that was a statement win for them. That was, they go down to Houston. This for so long has been Josh Allen's, like, I'm sure he has some type of voodoo doll of the stadium down there and the Texans team, because it looked like he had been thinking about this and maybe dreaming about this. And even though it's a week one game and it's like, yeah, when the playoffs get here, we're not really thinking about it. But that is the way that you set a tone and you start a season, especially for someone who has dealt with so many ghosts with that team in the past. So I think that for this week, it would be more important for the Lions to win And at least, like, at least that would kind of help assuage some of the concerns that we've seen. I don't know. What do you guys think?
1: Yeah, I like that. I like that too. You just look at the way the AFC East kind of played out in week one. You know, New England flopped. Miami looks like, you know, they might. Was it Ryan Fitzpatrick that said they might go winless? I mean, obviously, major bummer. But Jets kind of went on the road and got a tough win in week one. So you're like, all right.
0: Truth or a lie?
1: Yeah, truth or lie. But then you look at the NFC North and you're like, man, that is a really tough division. Going to be really top notch all season long. Bears look like a juggernaut. You know, Packers and Vikings kind of had a battle. And so that could kind of go either way in week one. You're like, who needs the most to kind of keep pace?
0: Yeah.
1: And I think the Lions kind of need to really keep up with everybody else, whereas the Bills could probably win 11 games and win the division.
0: Yeah, that's true. That's fair. Yeah, I mean, I think about the AFC North, and we didn't really get into the Bengals a lot yesterday.
1: No.
0: And we really need to talk about their defense, too, mm-hmm. because that, I think, is a truth. That would be my truth, that the Bengals defense, it is back. And, you know, it's like back to when Lou Anarumo had that defense just crushing it. And it feels like it's been a minute. So I think that that's obviously something to watch. But Joe Burrow is the big story with the Bengals. He's dealing with some back tightness after that season opener. He took a really tough hit. It was on a third down. It was a tuck and run. He got hit pretty hard by Alex Anzalone. And if you go back and you watched it, like you can see how tough that hit was. And they're saying back tightness. I wonder if it's a shoulder. Even like, I mean, look, your shoulder is connected to your back. It's all one. But it is
1: shoulders, knees, and toes.
0: You know, yeah. But here's what he had to say about his outlook for playing with this back tightness.
4: I feel good. It's normal game day soreness, that's for sure, but I'll be right.
5: Shoulder?
4: Back tightness.
6: How does that affect your preparation for
4: a
6: week?
4: It shouldn't really. We get a lot of mental reps, and we walk through a lot of plays, so I'll be all right.
6: Is there any part of you that doesn't
4: want to
6: play on Sunday
4: afternoon? No.
6: What?
4: That's ridiculous. You know, every game is so important to me. I'm going to do what it takes to be out there. If I'm not getting surgery, I'll be out there.
0: If I'm not getting surgery, I'll be out there.
1: Interesting.
0: That's like Rich Eisen.
1: Yeah, right.
0: That's right. That's why I'm in here today. If you missed yesterday's show, Rich had to have an emergency appendectomy yesterday, and he is on the road to recovery.
1: Yes,
0: so,
1: sir.
0: Rich, get back in here soon, buddy. You are the Joe Burrow of this. Well, I don't know. You're better than Joe Burrow, but Joe Burrow is also great. So now I'm going down a weird road here.
1: Yeah, anyway. So I
2: threw this out. And you're also, like, not giving yourself enough credit.
1: Right.
2: So
1: you're crushing it.
0: Thanks.
1: So I threw this out on Overreaction. Monday this week, TJ, I was like, you know, kind of half tongue in cheek, and
2: that's
1: like,
2: how you do one.
1: You know, Joe Burrow needs to bail out his defense. You know, forever it was like the defense needs to give Joe Burrow just something, and they can win games and kind of go deep in the playoffs. And now it's reverse, right? Well, now Joe's not practicing because he's got back tightness. I did like the reporter get in there, shoulder
5: back.
1: Are you sure?
5: Back.
1: Shoulders
5: back.
1: Yeah. So there's clearly something going on, and obviously let's monitor that today, but are you already concerned about Joe? Because this has been a thing in his career where it's kind of every other season, there's some type of injury gets in the way. And now we're kind of, I just don't want Joe Burrow to be a what if quarterback, TJ, because
2: Chris,
1: that would be a disaster and a tragedy.
2: As someone who owns Joe Burrow and not one, but two, I said two fantasy football leagues. You know, I'm a little bit invested in.
0: Yeah, you went all in.
2: And to hear that right there, now I'm just thinking I'm not going to repeat. And that's just me at a fantasy level.
1: Sure.
2: If I'm a Bengals fan,
1: I'm freaking out.
2: Like Josh Cole, our buddy Josh Cole, I know he's heard that and he's probably banging his head off the wall right now.
0: Yeah, this is a situation where Joe Burrow, he's really only played one full healthy season. I have to go back and look.
1: I think
0: but
1: it's two.
0: He
1: went to the Super Bowl and won, and
0: turf toe.
1: Went to Lincoln.
0: Right. Yeah. He had the wrist injury, the turf toe. There were some knee issues.
1: Burrow had an appendectomy?
0: He had an appendectomy, too. Yeah. Oh, my God.
1: He's played three full seasons.
0: Okay, three.
7: That's crazy.
0: It feels like, but like he didn't miss any time in those three seasons?
1: No, he played.
2: Three out of a possible six.
1: 2021, Joe Burrow led the league in completion percentage. They went to the Super Bowl.
0: Yep.
1: The next year he played a full season, 12-4, lost in the playoffs. Only played 10 games in 23. In 24 was that crazy year where he was unbelievable, led the league in passing yards, touchdowns.
0: Yeah.
1: Yards per game, completions, attempts, but the defense was, you know, they were playing shootouts. They scored, what, 30-plus in every game against the Bengals and lost all of them?
0: Yeah.
1: Right? And then last year, only 8 games. So we're already, you know, it's one of those things where...
0: I hate that.
1: I hate it. We love Joe Burrow. We love watching him play. Obviously a dynamic superstar quarterback when fully, fully healthy. And we just, we can't keep doing this to ourselves. I hate it.
0: Well, let's just... We're just going to say that it's just week one, precautionary. It's just a maintenance day.
1: Sure.
0: Maybe this is just like nothing.
2: Maybe he should get Stafford's guy to come work on him, the guy who's working on Stafford's.
0: Oh, yeah. That's not bad.
1: What is it, the Airstream that he needs parked outside?
2: Or get Rich's guy, Theron.
1: Yeah, that's true.
0: Oh, I mean, hey, that could work. But do you guys believe that the defensive performance that we saw...
1: It was impressive. I mean, they still ended up giving up 27 points.
0: Sure.
1: But 4 turnovers, that's, you know, nothing to sniff at. So, you know, that's encouraging. And they're going to need that against Houston this week, who put up 31. And I know Stroud fumbled at the end of the game there, but, you know, they look to be kind of clicking with Montgomery and Nico at full strength. This game, I'm really excited for this game. This has a sneaky, you know, could be the game of the weekend, maybe an AFC Championship game preview if all things kind of line up right. Houston, I think, I mean, they both really need it. The Bengals good to get a win, but Houston really needs this one, and they're at home. So I kind of like the Texans. We'll probably get into more tomorrow, but
0: yeah, and I'm
1: looking
0: also,
1: forward to this one.
0: Nico Collins, his availability status is kind of up in the air, right? I don't think they've ruled him out completely for the Texans, but I know that he suffered a hamstring injury during practice.
1: Oh, yeah, not considered serious.
0: Okay. All right, so that at least is good in terms of the injury front, but we'll have to watch the Bengals' offensive line, too, and how they're able to cover for Joe Burrow, but this is going to be a really great game. I can't wait for it. I can't wait to see how Houston's defense responds after the way they played against the Bills. And then we can sort of compare Josh Allen's performance against them against Joe Burrow's performance against them. And we're going to have even more data. It's going to be great. I'm pumped. So make sure you guys call us. Let us know what you're looking forward to in week two. Truths and lies from week one, 844-204-RICH. And coming up next, we are going to talk to Tony Gonzalez about the monster matchup coming our way in Buffalo tonight.
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3: Pro Football Hall of Famer Tony Gonzalez joins us now. What is up? Prime Video Thursday Night Football coverage of the Lions and Bills starts with the pregame show with Tony starting at 7 p.m. Eastern. We're happy to see your face. This is a massive game coming our way. We have the christening of the new Highmark Stadium. Of course, these two teams, the Lions and the Bills, both had incredible games last week. So intriguing on so many different fronts. But for you, when I look at the Bills and I see what Dalton Kincaid did last week, exploding for 130 yards, he was involved all over the field. You know better than anyone else what it's like to be a tight end that's the focal point of an offense. So how much trouble do you think that Kelvin Shepard's defense is going to have just containing Dalton tonight?
4: Well, you're right. He's at the top where they used him all over the field. And he's finally healthy, too. That's a big deal. He played 72% of the snaps last week. I think that's one of the highest he's ever played in a game since he's been in the NFL. So that was kind of the biggest thing that's been stopping him over the last couple years is just being healthy because he's a phenomenal talent. They use him all over the field. His blocking has improved. He is on his way to becoming an elite tight end in this league. And obviously with Josh Allen throwing him the ball, it's going to be a special connection. And one of the things that really stood out to me was the trust that was there last week. There was one of the plays that they had where he was one-on-one with Stingley, who's one of the best defensive players in the NFL from the Houston, Texas, a DB. And Josh said, you know what? My guy's going to be better than you. I'm going to throw it up in the air. And Dalton went up and made a hell of a catch. And to me, that's when I'm like, okay, he's arrived. If he can stay healthy, I think by the end of the season, we're going to be talking about him as being, you know, one of the best tight ends in the league.
3: Said from one of the best tight ends to ever play the game. That's high praise. The Lions, we saw their secondary exposed last week for sure. So defensively, they were able to, just with their game plan, they were able to take advantage of the time of possession by just feeding Jahmyr Gibbs over and over again, a career high 34 touches for him in that game. How important is that identity for them, for the Lions, in an environment that's going to be pretty hostile, pretty loud, new stadium?
4: Yeah, you're right. If they're going to have any shot, they better make sure that they feed Jahmyr Gibbs. But at the same time, I'm pretty, you know, aware and a little skeptical that if you keep using him like that, he's not a very big guy. 5'9", 200 pounds, electric, a guy that a home run hitter. But I do get a little concerned that they're using him a little too much. And they have other right now in the backfield, they're kind of limited. A guy named Vaki is the backup. I think he had 3 touches last week. So hopefully they start to use him a little bit more to spell this guy. But he is a special talent. Maybe tonight Dan Campbell says, I don't care. because we got to keep the ball a lot more than they have it, because their offense is probably, in my opinion, the top 3 in the NFL. Another thing, by the end of the season, could be the best offense in the NFL. To me, it's clearly the best offense Josh Allen's ever had. Offensive line, the receiving core, DJ Moore coming over, Shakir. They have a lot of talent. And so you want to keep the ball out of Josh Allen's hands, especially in this environment. So look for a big game out of Jahmyr Gibbs tonight.
3: Yeah, I saw that he's on pace for something ridiculous, absurd, like 500 touches or something for the season. So that's obviously not sustainable. But we know that these fans can bring a totally different type of energy than maybe any other fan base in the entire league. So how important and how difficult is it for someone like yourself, a player coming into that environment, to tune out some of that noise, especially early on in the game?
4: Yeah, oh, it's going to be hard. This place, you know, it's going to be rocking tonight. We went over to the stadium yesterday. The Bills Mafia is going to be in full effect. Obviously, first game of the season, but the new stadium, the way it's designed, I mean, it's so tall, and the acoustics in there are going to be going crazy. It's going to be such a home field advantage for the Buffalo Bills now. I think they nailed it on the stadium. And then, obviously, coming in there as an opposing player, you're coming into a zone of just chaos. You got to weather that storm at the beginning because, like you said, I mean, the fans in Buffalo are probably some of the best in the NFL. They're going to bring it tonight. But that's something you practice for it. You try to prepare for it, but there's nothing like going through it when you can't hear anything. A lot of hand signals, a lot of, okay, we're not even going to call out the snap count, just go off the ball for the players. So you just got to be extra focused tonight and go out there and execute that game plan. But I think early on, you're going to have to get used to it, and you might see a couple offsides. And I think the crowd's going to definitely play a factor in this game.
3: What a treat that we have this already on the schedule, our first game of this week two, your first game on Prime Video. That's such a great matchup. There's so many different storylines. I'm sure you're probably a little concerned here, though, about the Lions' offensive line, the fact that they're missing a couple guys in this game.
4: Yeah, left guard's out. I think the right tackle's out. That's a big deal. But like we said before, with these guys coming in on a short week with this crowd, with this environment, you know, Ed Oliver and Greg Rousseau waiting for you. It's going to be a tough go for them. And that's what we talked about at the top. Like, Jahmyr Gibbs probably is going to factor in really, really heavily at the beginning of this game. Just trying to just keep some continuity with that offense because it's going to be a tough environment for these guys. Big challenge for them, though. But, you know, as a player, you better look at this and go, okay, you know what? I'm gonna go out there and make some hay and let people know who I am and I can handle this. So it's gonna be a fun game to watch.
3: I think they're up for the challenge. It's gonna be awesome to watch. It's gonna be great to have front row seats to it. Let's talk a little bit about your team, the Chiefs, and their week one performance. We saw Travis Kelce move into second all time in receiving for a tight end right there behind you on the list. He's about, you have a little breathing room here. He's a little over 2,000 yards away from catching you. So that's like two seasons or so. But when you see the projection of his career, do you see him continuing to play? Do you think that he will catch you? Especially considering with the run game that they have now with Kenneth Walker and how that could potentially help sustain Travis Kelce for the long run.
4: Yeah. You know, last year, I don't know anymore because last year I thought Travis was going to retire last year. And not because he wasn't playing well or anything like that. He's still playing at a high level. I just thought, you know, what for? But the guy loves
3: the love
4: football.
3: Of the game.
4: And when I say what for, I mean because he's gone the Super Bowls. He's done everything you can do as an NFL player. There's nothing left to prove except – and he told me this face-to-face, is the guy loves football. He loves competing. It's in his blood. And you're right. I think the situation that they're in now with Kenneth Walker, great running game. It could prolong his career. And could he catch my records? Absolutely. And honestly, I have – if there's anybody to ever do it, that's the guy that I would love to watch do it because he's such a good guy on and off the field. Obviously, we have that connection playing for the Chiefs. And I've been watching him since he was a young pup in this league, and to see what he's done at that position, it's been nothing but great. And we're gonna have fun. I think he's gonna have a great year. When he took off last week, he caught that ball. I thought he was gonna get in the end zone. Yeah. But he's a joy to watch, man. I love watching him on the sideline. Everything about him is great. And so yeah, I wish him the best of luck.
3: You love watching him, but tell me, is there ever like even just a little part of you that is envious watching what Andy Reid does, the concepts with him, and seeing how creative he can be with Travis out there? Is a part of you, you know, wish that maybe you could be out there doing some of these things with Andy Reid again?
4: You said a little part. Nah, it's not a little part. It's a big part, okay?
3: Right.
4: Just obviously playing for the big man, Andy Reid, the big man in red, that would be a dream for any offensive player just because of his mindset and what how he gets guys open, his schemes, Patrick Mahomes. But, you know, the other side of it is I'm happy for him. You know, I'm not ever going to be that bitter guy. But yeah, I think Travis and the rest of that offense, it's just a great situation. It's been so much fun watching the Chiefs have so much success over this last decade or whatever. It's been fun to watch.
3: It sure was watching the Chiefs. I'm sure for Chiefs fans, they absolutely loved the dismantling of the Broncos that the Chiefs put on them. But does watching the offense with Patrick Mahomes and how they look now compared to how they ended that final stretch of the season, how re-energized do they look? How optimistic does that make you feel about this team and where they can go this season?
4: Yeah, well, obviously Patrick even being back out there after the injury this soon, it speaks about who that guy is, getting his body back on track to go out there and compete. But offensively, I think they did what they wanted to do. Going into the game, you're like, they're going to have to run the ball. And let's see what Kenneth Walker can bring to the table. And he delivered. It's been right now, it's only been one game, but it's been probably one of the best offensive additions that any team has had. And if they can lean on that running game until Patrick starts to really feel good with that knee and get his rhythm back, this offense can be really, really good. I think Eric Bieniemy, offensive coordinator who came back, is going to really help that offensive side of the ball as well, just making guys accountable. I mean, he's somebody that discipline, accountability, he expects you to be where you're supposed to be, when you're supposed to be there. I think this offense, they have some tools, but I think it's really key keeping that running game going, and then Patrick will do his thing. 15 is going to be ready eventually. I'm being those numbers. Obviously, last week he looked a little rusty, but I do believe that in the future he's going to start getting back to that form that he's all that we're accustomed to seeing, that MVP caliber guy.
3: Well, the Kansas City Chiefs, they take on the Colts coming up in week 2, but tonight starts off with the Lions and the Bills. What kind of shenanigans do you guys have planned? Are any tables safe? Who's going through one?
4: Well, you know, we got Ryan Fitzpatrick on the desk. We're kind of taking the over-under when the shirt comes off. I don't know when it's going to be, so I can't give anything away. But get your bets. I would say it's probably going to happen. But, yeah, the atmosphere is great. I'm so happy to be back with Carissa, with Fitz, with Sherm, with Witt. The whole gang, Taylor, Rooks is going to be there. Al Michaels, Kurt Herbstreit.
3: It's a party.
4: This is football, baby. Thursday Night Football. It's going to be great.
3: I love it. I love it. And also, if he does end up taking off his shirt, I do hope that there's just a hood still on the back, like a hoodie, but just a lone hood. So, I mean, throw that out there as a suggestion. TJ, you have a question?
5: I do. I just have a fun, I hope, question. What up, Tony? How you doing, man?
4: What's up?
5: So, there's been a few men who have done this, but you were very notable for playing college basketball and then turned NFL player. So I'm going to give you three names. We love a start, bench, cut type of game here. You, Antonio Gates, Julius Peppers. I need you to start one, bench one, and cut one in terms of your basketball skill.
4: Start one, bench one, cut. Well, of course, confidently speaking, I'm going to start myself. Mm-hmm. Even though Antonio will probably say he averaged 20 points and I only averaged, 7 or 8 points. But I'm gonna start myself. And then because he's my tight end brethren, fellow Hall of Famer, he's going to be second. I'm not cutting him. I'm going to cut Julius Peppers, who's a defensive guy. And I got a feeling his offensive ability in basketball was good. But he was more of that guy who's just going to rebound and probably play good defense, where me and Antonio, we could score some points when we had to.
5: All right, bet.
3: I love it. I love it. Well, Tony, go dunk on them tonight. We can't wait to see you guys back out there in action. 7 p.m. Eastern, Prime Video's coverage begins for the Lions and the Bills. We cannot wait. What a season it'll be. Good luck to you and have fun.
4: All right. Thanks, Colleen. Thanks for having me, guys. Appreciate it,
5: Tony.
3: Tony Gonzalez joining us here on the Rich Eisen Show. What a gem. What a gem he is. And
6: what a gem.
3: What a fun schedule they have for Thursday night this year. It is.
6: Every game is loaded.
3: Incredible. Yeah. I know. I feel like so, like, because Rich obviously started doing TNF, and then I got in there after Rich stopped, and then Amazon took over, and Amazon's games are awesome.
6: Every year they've gotten better and better.
3: I know.
6: I mean, it used to be just like Jacksonville and Tennessee.
3: Always.
6: It seemed like they played every Thursday for the whole season.
3: Yeah. I feel that. Like, I really do. I was going to say that. And I was like, I was always in Jacksonville or Tennessee. Or the Jets were always playing.
5: No disrespect to Jacksonville.
6: Of course.
3: No, not at all. But it was like during the lean years.
6: Yeah. Uh-huh.
3: And so, and I do remember the humidity. Oh. And being in Carolina, too. I mean, look at these matchups that they have this year. I mean, these games look so fun. Seahawks-Broncos should be good as long as the Broncos show up a little bit better.
6: Chiefs-Rams.
7: Patriots-Bears.
3: Patriots, look at that.
6: Ravens-Bengals.
3: Texans-Eagles.
6: Eagles could be a Super Bowl.
3: It really could. I even like Jags-Ravens.
6: Jags-Ravens.
5: December 3rd, though, man.
3: Uh-huh.
6: Let's go.
3: Ooh.
5: Chiefs-Rams.
6: I know. Chiefs-Rams. Yeah. Oh, baby.
7: Well, I'm going.
3: This is good.
6: Not selling those tickets, Mike.
7: No.
3: Wonder, like,
7: I'm going.
3: Broncos, you're going. That's right. Broncos-Steelers. Where are we with the Steelers? We didn't really talk about them.
6: Oh, no. I don't know.
5: Look, they're going to win 9 games.
6: Are they?
5: As per usual, you know, they're going to finish above 5.
3: Are they? Well.
5: Yeah. I think so.
6: You know, being a Falcons house, we watched all that game on Sunday.
3: Uh-huh.
6: And it felt like I was jamming spoons into my eyes at some point, watching Cooper Rush play quarterback, and then Aaron Rodgers just, you know, check down and then throw it deep, and DK Metcalf would just drop it. And it was just like, this is a tough watch. And
3: yeah.
6: And still, yet, Atlanta probably still should have won because Nick Folk, who never misses field goals, missed 2.
3: Mm-hmm.
6: And then TJ Watt had that crazy leaping pick 6 where no one just like touched him while he was on the ground for seemingly 30 seconds.
3: Yeah.
6: And you're like, man, should Pittsburgh have won this game?
5: But the thing is, he wasn't seemingly on the ground for 30 seconds. Like, he got up immediately.
6: I know, but it just kind of felt like as you're watching it, he did the thing. He does that once or twice a year where he'll comes hard off the edge and then leaps up and makes this crazy grab and returns it for a touchdown. And you're just like, yeah, of course that's how the Steelers won this game. They can't do anything on offense. They can't run the ball. No. They can't complete a pass down the field.
3: It's like they won by default.
6: Right. Someone had to win.
3: Yeah. It was just so sluggish.
6: Yeah.
3: Like it was a tough watch.
6: Tough watch.
3: But someone's got to do it, you know?
5: A win is a win.
6: And on a weekend where everyone was throwing up crazy points and yardage numbers, this game was 20-13. And you're like, my God, this is awful.
3: It was 49.4 points per game was the average score of week one, tied for the highest scoring week one since the merger. 49.4 points.
6: And then Steelers, Falcons out here with a 30 burger total.
3: Yeah, right.
6: Just like,
5: but if you're going to crap on them, the Rams scored 7.
3: Okay, so that's what I was going to get out of my head, TJ, because I was just thinking.
6: They were in Australia, though.
5: I don't care. It's still the Rams.
6: Travel plans
5: undefeated.
6: Known to man.
5: They're going
6: to
5: be undefeated. They're the best offense.
3: They need a new travel agent.
6: Get it.
3: Yeah, the Rams were the only team to not put up double digits.
5: Yeah.
3: They just, it was 7.
5: Awful
3: like,
5: show.
3: The Titans did it.
6: Truth or lie. Is that who the Rams are?
3: Ooh.
6: Or was it just a week one kind of?
5: Rams put up 10.
3: Love it.
6: Drug emoji.
3: Call in. Let us know. Truth or lie. What did you see in week one? Who's telling the truth? Who's lying?
6: Double
3: you can
6: lie.
3: Call us at 844-204-RICH. 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
15: Well, the brutal heat and humidity hanging around this afternoon. We're in those 90s here. Feels like temperatures much higher than that. Definitely a just tough stretch of weather for us here. Isolated storm chances will linger through the evening. Could have some scattered storms overnight, but don't expect much in the way of thunderstorm activity as we head into Friday. Partly cloudy skies there. We'll be a little cooler in right around 90 for Friday and Saturday. Cooler next week. With that WAND weather forecast, I'm meteorologist Nick Patrick.
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3: Archives. Back here on the Rich Eisen Show. And hey, if you're an NFL fan, you might be in a long-distance relationship with your team, but you love your team, but you don't live near your team, and that just hurts your heart. 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
6: Boom.
3: I'm a member of Bonvoy.
6: Me too.
3: I feel like everyone
6: we are,
3: should
6: yeah.
3: be. You know?
6: Uh-huh.
3: Absolutely.
6: Yeah.
3: So speaking of NFL fans, we have the phone lines lit up. And Eric, I have been asking you to call in, so we're going to take a call. So let's go. Shall we go to Andre in Michigan?
6: Andre.
3: Andre.
22: Hey, what's going on,
3: I see
22: y'all?
3: You have a suggestion for our higher register.
22: Yeah. So I was going with the notion that this Sunday, Vikings Bears, Carson Wentz gets hurt in Sunday's game against the Bears, and then J.J. McCarthy wins it.
3: I like that. That's a higher register.
6: Okay.
3: How much do you believe that?
22: Well, I see that in last game, Carson Wentz came out a little shaky, took a few hits, lower body to the knee, and I'm like, ooh. And then the camera pans right over to JJ on the sideline. He's like checking his mic in his helmet, getting ready to. But like, I feel that it could be just JJ's time to come back out there and take the Bears out again in the final fourth quarter to win the game.
3: Mm. Okay, so, well, we never want anyone to get hurt. We never wish this to happen.
23: Of course.
3: But Carson Wentz, it was the typical Carson Wentz experience. There were ups, there were highs, there were lows, there were downs. It is a roller coaster ride. And I always think when we see the flashes and the good Carson Wentz, everyone always goes back to, oh, that 2017 season when he was in the MVP conversation.
6: No, he was the MVP.
3: He was the MVP. And then they played the Rams, Eagles.
6: And he met Aaron Donald at the goal line.
3: Exactly. And the meeting didn't go well.
6: That was the wrong move.
3: That was a bad date. So after that, though, I mean, he really was like, he was the MVP. He looked so good.
6: Yeah,
3: so
6: awesome.
3: That was in his repertoire, but that was so long ago, and we have been on this ride with Carson Wentz ever since when he gets these spot starts. So I think that's the thing that you have to, you know, consider, and plus the way that he plays sometimes puts him into these vulnerable situations. But for J.J. McCarthy, I think that, if he gets his shot, he better take it. Like, if not, what are they going to do with him? Because we talked to Mike Garafolo about this yesterday, and he mentioned, maybe using him potentially for a trade down the line. Also, you never know what happens, and especially with when you have these mobile quarterbacks and quarterbacks that use their legs to try and extend plays, and sometimes they're susceptible to getting hurt because of the way that they play, like Kyler Murray and Carson Wentz. Maybe you do need that depth there on the bench. But I think what we saw from the Vikings week one, they were the first team in NFL history to be down 12 plus points with under 20 minutes left in regulation and end up winning by 17 plus points.
6: Crazy.
3: They scored 29 unanswered points to win. This was a 39-22 win after trailing 22-10. So they came back and they got it done. I wish you well. I hope the Vikings do pull it off. I don't want to see Carson Wentz hurt, but I do wish the best for both Carson Wentz and J.J. McCarthy.
6: Oh, you're so nice.
3: And for you as well. Thanks for calling in. Make sure you guys keep those phone lines ringing for us. We have higher register takes coming up.
6: Yeah, I think this is
0: there's nothing worse than waking up sick.
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0: Hey, welcome into the Rich Eisen Show. I'm Colleen Wolf filling in for Rich today, who he's not on long-term IR, so he will be back very shortly.
1: Day to day?
0: No. Yeah, just had to get rid of that. I had to 86 that appendix real quick. So here we are. Chris Brockman in the house. We got Mike Del Tufo, TJ Jefferson. By the way, TJ, I forgot to even, I know that you guys are used to the candle, but I love a candle so much, and there have been so many times over the past 12 years of working at NFL Network where I've wanted to light a candle for a player or a team or just like for segments, for vibes in general. Can't do it. Not allowed. So I am very appreciative that we're allowed to do that here, and I just think it's lovely.
2: Thank you.
0: Everybody should get on the candle.
2: Vibrations,
0: here.
2: Colleen. That's why I try to bring to this show.
0: Yeah. It's working.
2: And when
0: it's
2: you
0: working.
2: Sat in this chair once, I left you a candle.
0: I know. And I ran through that candle. It was great. I'm a candle gal.
2: All right. I got to get you another one then.
0: Yeah. Okay. Cool. That's great. And then, yeah, guys, at some point, we have to try the passion fruit. Okay. But we're going to need a sharp knife is the only thing.
2: Let me go in my sock.
1: A sharp knife?
0: I don't know if we have a sharp knife around here. I thought about bringing one, but then I was like, what? I'm going to walk in with a big knife? Like, that feels kind of weird, too.
2: Well, Colleen, you're not a large person, so having a knife, you know, for protection wouldn't be a bad thing.
0: Oh, okay, yeah.
3: I don't think people would bat an eye, yeah.
0: Yeah, I'm just going to carry around a dagger now. By the way, I once got a pair of pants that there are like...
3: Came with a knife?
0: It came with a switchblade in the pocket.
3: Oh, really?
0: I promise you, they were like these cargo pants, and I guess
3: like an Instagram ad.
0: Somebody must have tried them on before me.
3: I don't know.
0: It was in the pocket, and I was like, "What is this?" And then I like pushed the button, and the blade came flying out. I was like, first of all, keeping this, but second of all, what?
2: You're gonna lose a finger right there.
3: Wait. So it was not a feature of the pant.
0: It was not.
3: Someone clearly left it in the pant?
0: This was not in the description. No. But I did get a free...
3: Switchblade.
2: So you still have it.
0: I should have brought in the switchblade for the passion fruit. Actually, not a bad idea.
2: Do you watch Reacher?
0: No, and I've heard that I need to.
2: Well, those, what are they, carambat knives that the...
3: Oh, yeah, bad guys in this season.
2: They use these curved knives, and let me tell you, they do damage.
0: Yeah. Like a machete?
2: No, not a machete.
3: No, they're small. They're probably like this big.
2: Yeah. Oh. But it's curved, so it just does... girls,
0: like a ninja.
2: Girls are bad.
3: They're basically ninjas, that's true.
0: Oh, cool. Yeah, I'm definitely watching this show. Okay. I'm also going to be watching the show in the NFC West coming up this week. Okay, so I was lucky enough to see the Niners and the Rams in Australia live, and the Niners put on a show that I was not expecting. It sort of is in the same vein, the same thing that I wasn't expecting from the Giants, who also put on a show last week. But for the Niners, their defense, it was so nice to see their healthy guys back on the field. Fred Warner just flying around. You know that he was so amped up and so ready to get back on that field. He was unstoppable. And you have Nick Bosa. I mean, this was a team that they were missing so many players by the end of last year, and I do feel like we are always talking about that, but they still managed a 12-5 record. They didn't have their starting quarterback for most of the season, and they had a nice playoff run too. So now they have their guys back, and their presence was immediately felt in this game. So I just think that when Warner is healthy, and when Nick Bosa is healthy, this team, they are a contender, no doubt about it. It's obviously not the same when the stars are off the field, but they are dealing with some other issues too, like jet lag, perhaps. Let's just check in with Kyle Shanahan and see what he said about how they're dealing with it right now.
4: I think we're totally good now. I mean, speaking for myself, I felt like crap all weekend. We had 2 days off, and I did not feel right. Took a couple days. I think I was good by Monday. Talking to some of the guys, some guys felt fine right away. Some went through the same stuff, but I think we're definitely all good by now.
0: All right, so they're fine. They're fine. I'm not. But I think it's because I've been working through right? the jet lag. So I still need to just do one day of hibernation. And then I'll be fine, I think. But that's good to know, especially ahead of their game against Miami. What is the line on this game?
3: It's big. It's 13 and a half. Oh, and I gotta say, the Niners are probably gonna be a really popular survivor pick this week.
0: Uh-huh.
3: Don't do it.
0: No.
3: Like, stay away. I don't think you want anything to do with the Niners this week. Look, they might win and they might blow them out, but as we saw last week with the Chargers and the Cardinals, just don't take a chance. There are other teams out there. If you want to use them in Survivor, you know, think about doing it. Maybe go to the Chargers this week. Ravens at home. Bucks at home.
0: Uh-huh.
3: Safer Survivor picks than to, or even if you're betting, think about laying 13 and a half.
0: Ooh.
3: Don't do it. I think the jet lag is real. I'd be pretty worried about San Francisco this week again. Maybe not to lose, but this game I think is going to be much closer than people think.
0: I mean, they are rested too. Like, I know that they just came from Australia, but they have extra time in this game.
3: I guess.
0: The Dolphins' offensive line is no bueno.
3: You said that you're still feeling the effects.
0: You're
3: not playing football.
0: I know. Exactly. But he said he's fine. I don't know if that's just him being like, I'm in football. I'm fine. Time doesn't matter to me.
3: Yeah.
0: But
2: is that how he says it?
3: I don't know.
0: He does. And he flips his hair when he does it. But yeah, this is, I just think, also, by the way, I don't even think we mentioned on the show that they lost tight end Jake Tonjes.
3: Yeah, Tonjes is out.
0: Done for the season.
2: Well, he tried to kick.
0: I know.
2: Miles Garrett's body. Like, that's not a smart thing to do.
0: It's not. Well, what were we talking about yesterday about punching helmets? And
3: dumb.
0: Yeah, dumb. Just like, be smarter than that. We're all in it for the long haul. So we also, I think the Seahawks-Cardinals game is super interesting. I don't know who the Cardinals are, but I want to get to know them maybe.
3: You do? Oh,
0: yeah.
3: Really? You're swiping right on the Cardinals.
0: I might. Yeah, you know what? I am. I'm intrigued. And
2: that's all it takes sometimes.
0: It's like I saw a really nice photo, and I'm like, some of these photos map, but that one... Are they more like this one or more like that one?
2: So you didn't see
0: this is coming from someone who's never been on a dating app in my life. I don't even know which way you're supposed to swipe.
2: You didn't see someone holding up
1: right's
2: a fish.
1: Good, left's bad.
3: I think right is good. Yeah, right is good.
0: Oh, okay. Right is good?
1: Yeah, right's good.
3: I think right's left's bad. Good.
0: Okay, that makes sense.
2: You've never been on Tinder?
0: No.
2: Oh.
0: Uh-uh.
2: Raya?
0: No.
2: Bumble?
0: No.
2: Hinge?
0: I've never been on a dating app.
2: That's wild.
0: Yeah. I'm...
2: No, it's not really. You're better off. Trust.
1: Yeah. I was just gonna say.
3: Even Jacoby's like, what? You've never been in a dating app?
2: He's shot.
0: My friends have like given me their phone, but I've like accidentally swiped the wrong way on it, and then I'm like, wait, hold on. Where did that one go?
3: Go back.
0: Yeah, but that's for them. Yeah. So yeah, clearly I'm just there to cause chaos.
2: You're a chaos merchant. That's what
0: I am. Yeah.
3: We think Arizona might win this one.
0: No. Hire a register.
1: No.
0: Okay.
3: No.
2: We're not there.
3: Not at all.
2: Nah.
0: Really?
3: They barely beat the Patriots, who were god awful.
2: They barely.
1: That's true. I'm with you on that. But Seattle's.
3: It was 10-0. Yeah. Pretty much the whole game.
1: I said, week one
2: barely beat stuff, man.
1: Week one.
3: What do you mean? Did you watch the game? That's what happened.
2: I watched the game.
3: Yeah, JSN had to break a 60-yarder.
1: Right. Yeah,
2: but they did it, and they won the game.
3: Yeah, but kind of barely.
1: Week one was Fugazi. I'm convinced nothing is what it was.
0: But also, division games go sideways all the time.
3: All the time.
0: So, especially with the start that they had, I was thinking about picking this as an upset.
1: Oh.
0: But then I was like, I'm not trying to get the 12s on my back.
1: Well, no,
0: like,
3: they're
1: no,
3: very,
1: so
2: they will come for you.
3: They're very sensitive right now.
0: The 12s
3: are very sensitive.
0: So I just...
3: But you've like also been known for, you know, calling your shot.
0: I know, and I like a lone wolf. Obviously. It's just on brand, but I wasn't.
2: Do it.
0: I couldn't do it yet.
2: Do it.
0: I couldn't do it, and I already got my picks in. I have to do my picks on Tuesdays, which is tough because.
3: Tuesday picks is dumb. Why are we doing that?
0: Yeah, I know. That's what I, for NFL, it's. Tuesday they need to be, and it's early Tuesday. It's like 11 a.m. on Tuesday.
1: You don't even know who's, you can have
0: Thank
1: guys.
0: You. Thank you.
1: You can't do that that
0: so,
1: early.
0: Let me just tell you, even facing this adversity That's... with my the schedule that they have me on for picks, I still have prevailed season after season. So we'll see if that holds up, though.
2: That's what makes you you.
0: Yeah, right.
2: Formidable.
0: I am. And feel great about that. Should we talk more about it?
2: All right.
0: I can see
3: that. 1 week, power rank the NFC West right now.
1: Whoa.
0: Right now, it's the Niners up top.
1: Wow. Okay.
0: And then it's the Seahawks.
1: Yep. Yeah.
0: And then, I mean, just through week one?
2: Yeah. Too early for this.
0: Then it's the Cardinals. Right, then it's the Rams. Just based on week
1: Rams
0: one.
1: Rams are in the bottom.
0: We are not taking into account. It's like I've never met these teams. These are brand new teams. There is no history with these teams. We don't know no context whatsoever. That is how I rank them, just based on.
1: I can't disagree with
3: that. Arizona has to be over Seattle right now.
0: Why?
3: They just went on the road and beat the Chargers, a team that everyone assumed was going to be a playoff team.
0: Mm-hmm.
3: Seattle won at home on banner night, where the team, you never lose.
0: You have a point.
2: That's not a point.
0: But that feels crazy to put. It feels crazy to have Niners, Cardinals, Seahawks ranked.
3: Right, because your brain is, you're tricking yourself into thinking it's last year.
0: I know. You're right. And I'm saying that there's no history.
3: This is fresh. No history.
0: These are fresh.
3: Blank
0: These are
3: slate.
0: New teams.
3: You've been men in black thingied.
0: Okay.
1: Oh, well, a little.
0: All right. Yeah. I just got zapped.
3: Yeah.
0: And now Niners, Cardinals.
2: You're not telling me the Cardinals
0: Seahawks,
2: are better than the Hawks.
3: Right now.
2: Yeah.
0: Prove us wrong.
3: Right now through week one.
2: No. I mean, that's just my personal. When they tear you two up in the comment section, just remember.
3: Fuck, I don't care.
2: 12s that I was on your side.
0: This has nothing to do with how they'll finish.
2: Yeah, but that's not how people are hearing
3: it. I'm not trying to curry favor among the commenters.
2: Well, good, because you're not.
0: Okay. That certainly isn't going to help.
2: Remember,
3: they already
2: that is
3: hate
2: Chris
3: me.
2: Brockman. This
3: How
2: is
3: could
2: not
3: they hate me even more than they already do?
2: Well, I tell you what, the 12s are nice to me. They sent me a letter and a jersey.
0: Oh,
2: yeah.
0: Oh, that's nice.
2: That was nice.
0: I loved doing Thursday night football in Seattle.
1: Oh, Seattle's great.
0: Great. The stadium is awesome. It's right in the middle of everything. Yeah. The fans are always out.
2: Let me share this with you guys.
0: Oh, okay. Please. TJ's walking across
3: the
0: studio now.
1: This
0: is his gift, right?
1: Yes.
0: Okay. So let's
2: see. Last week I got a nice letter from a couple of 12s.
0: Oh, this is from last week?
2: Dane and Kat, they wrote me this letter, very long letter.
0: Oh, wow.
2: And they basically just, they said, over the last few seasons, you've gotten a lot of crap on behalf of the Dallas Cowboys, the Carl Anthony Towns stuff, because he really tortured me.
0: Yeah.
2: They mentioned that, and basically they just say they like the way that I held true and I would, you know, tell the truth about Dallas. I didn't always say like we're the best, we're going to win the Super Bowl. I had some real opinions, and so they said if I do ever maybe decide to leave Dallas, they sent me this DeMarcus Lawrence old school.
0: Oh, that's beautiful.
3: Right. Wow.
2: So,
0: and it's the throwback.
2: The throwback, yeah. They said, so if I want to stay a Cowboy fan, great. And if not, and I decide to break, you know, glass in case of emergency. Mm-hmm. But thank you, Dane and Kat,
0: you know,
2: for the letter and the jersey.
0: First of all, that is so thoughtful.
2: Yeah, that was really cool.
1: That is awesome.
0: Your listeners and viewers are really nice. They're really kind. That doesn't always happen. That's not always the case.
2: Nah. Well, they didn't like the way the Eagles fans treated me. That was part of it. So,
0: I can't keep apologizing behalf of the
3: by
0: Eagles.
3: By the way, they're
0: fans.
3: Also kind of trolling you by sending you that jersey, right?
2: Not really.
3: You know,
2: I mean, I'd like that you would think like of that's where your mindset is, but I'm pretty sure that is not a troll.
3: I would almost guarantee it's a troll. Hank Lawrence, a guy from your old team,
2: I get it,
3: who said he would never win a Super Bowl in Dallas,
2: and that,
3: then goes to Seattle immediately. Send you that jersey.
2: That is the beauty of this show. You have a certain way of looking at things.
3: I don't know how that
2: I have a certain way of looking at things.
3: As anything other than
2: Again, that's you, bro. But I don't take it that way. Someone would not send me a $150 jersey because, we're going to troll him. Let's spend $150. No, I don't think it. But sure, if that's how you want to perceive it.
0: A wink and a nod kind of gift. Like, it's like, oh, here's a gift, and, you know, don't worry about what my real intentions are. And for some people, you will get it, and for others, maybe you won't. But you can kind of take it however you want, though. You can take it as a gift, or you can take it as it being a troll gift.
1: No but value on trolling.
0: Maybe they can call in and just clear this up.
2: I didn't read the entire letter, obviously. It did say something. Let me get this right, since he said...
0: Okay, all right.
3: I mean,
0: accuracy is what we strive for here on the Rich Eisen Show.
3: The best in people.
2: There are people close to you, specifically two follically challenged individuals, who are going to try to interpret this as an insult or a dig of some kind. Even says so in the letter. But
0: oh, wow. Yeah. Okay.
2: So
0: they got ahead of it. They got in front of it. So actually,
2: that is truly not the intention.
0: Gift.
2: The ideal outcome here is that you always stay a Cowboys fan and they repay you for your loyalty. But like I said, some people look at things a little differently than the way I look at
0: them. Yeah.
3: Number one rule of performing, know your audience.
0: That's fair.
2: I don't even know what that means, but that's... okay. Great. Sure.
3: Good.
0: Well, the audience in Seattle is...
2: loves me.
0: They do. They love TJ. And that stadium, when I tell you, like, being on the field at that stadium,
1: yeah,
0: the music and the level of the volume there, it makes your whole body shake. Like, your body sort of, like, the hair on the back of my neck stood up and was vibrating to the rhythm of the music. That's kind of how, like, you feel your organs inside you moving. It is an insane place to see a game. What about the Rams this week? Where are we with them? Because
2: this is a must win for the Rams?
0: For 100%. Sure. I mean, if not...
2: Okay, Mike.
3: Are you worried?
1: There is no doubt.
0: Yeah, oh my gosh. And it's like, you really, coming into this week, you would have thought that the records were reversed completely, but this is a huge spot for, I mean, I, you know what, that's actually a great high register question, is the Giants, are they better than we thought they were? Is this going to be their identity the entire season? Like this, can they out-physical every team?
3: Wow.
0: Question mark? Like, this is a John Harbaugh. His signature all over it with the way that they play and the way that they out-physicaled the Cowboys.
3: Another great truth or lie game for week two. Are the Giants this good, this physical? Is Jackson Dart this disciplined, this capable of making plays and being that efficient and running this offense to a team? Malik Nabers, fully healthy. Isaiah Likely, looking like their number two pass catcher. Scataboo and Devin Singletary, a nice 1-2 punch. And, you know, with the Rams, if you put the schedule back up, I mean, don't want to be skies falling, guys, okay. But a loss here, 0-5 is a real possibility for a team that we thought could go undefeated in June and July.
0: That would be unreal. But then you know what would happen. It's like all of a sudden, halfway through the season, they get hot at the right time. They start winning games. And then all of a sudden, they're like, the Super Bowl's in our backyard. And here we are. We're the first team that started 0-5 and ended up going to wherever they end up in the playoffs.
3: Sure. I mean, but you could have like a tale of two, like four halves here of their season. Worst case, 0-5 start.
0: Uh-huh.
3: Then Arizona, Vegas, Chargers, Washington, Arizona again. So maybe they're 5-5 heading into the bye week. And then out of the bye week, you know, Green Bay on Thanksgiving Eve, Kansas City, San Francisco, Dallas, Seattle. My goodness, they go 500 there and suddenly the Rams are 8-9.
0: I mean, do you remember last year the Giants on Thursday Night Football when they beat the Eagles, and that was the height of the Jackson Dart, Cam Scataboo,
3: right,
0: like frat bro. Well.

0: Giants not, fans out here.
1: No, I know that, but I think people aren't going to sell this one. I think they're going to go to
2: because it's home opener.
1: Like, yep.
2: There's a and good chance make Aaron a Donald difference. Plays.
1: Yeah, that
3: would be
1: that's what I'm saying.
3: So, that makes a huge difference.
2: Yeah, huge
1: it does. Yeah,
2: we also don't know what Aaron Donald's going to look like, to be honest.
3: You know, these little mysteries of the league, that's what makes it fun. I really do wish we had an answer to that, though.
4: We have a crystal ball.
3: There's we do.
2: Ball around here.
3: We have a magic eight ball, too.
2: why don't you ask the magic eight ball?
4: Ask the eight ball something.
1: Here we go.
4: Shout out to EZ.
2: Are the Rams going to start 0-2?
3: The Rams going to start 0-2, magic eight ball. It is certain.
1: Oh! I don't believe it. That's a lie. Truth or lies. That's a lie.
4: Eight ball don't lie.
1: No.
2: Wow.
3: Well.
2: Sorry.
3: And if that's the case.
1: Do it again.
3: The that Giants would be 2-0 for the first time since 2022.
1: Ooh.
3: Yeah. All right. Well.
4: Eight ball.
3: I'm just thinking about what the fallout would be from that. But I'm not putting it out there. That's an awesome matchup, though. I love that this week we have like great bookends to the week. Yeah. The Thursday night game, the Monday night game, everything in between, better matchup too. Because after last week's score fest, the points party that we saw, I need more of that. And I know everybody with a fantasy team is also hoping for the same. So no defense. We don't want it. Aaron Donald, just take your time.
4: Stay at home.
3: All right. So, gang. 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
3: Coming up on the Rich Eisen Show, we have Mike Mayock. 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
9: On the Rich Eisen Show, we've been asking you guys for your higher register takes and to call in. And
10: yeah, truth, lies, higher registers.
9: Let's we have a few for you because, as everybody mentions, week one, it's a liar. You can't always believe what you see out there. Yeah, like film don't lie, but sometimes it does, actually, in fact. So truths and lies. What have we seen from week one? What are we kind of like? This could happen, maybe. So we're going to go around and have our takes here. Do you guys want to start us off?
10: A higher register or truth or lies?
9: How about, I like a high, I thought.
10: We're going higher register?
9: Yeah, higher register.
10: All right, let's do it. Play the music.
9: Okay.
11: There's a chance.
12: The Rich Eisen shows.
11: That there could be.
12: Higher register. Take of the week.
9: Higher register brought to you by Sonos. Just sounds better.
10: Does it sound?
9: That was
10: all right. Here we go. I'll kick this off. This game took place. It felt like a year ago, TJ. That New England went up to Seattle and seemed like they were going to get an upset. And then, I don't know, stupid Drake May just kept throwing interceptions. And then A.J. Brown gets hurt. Awesome.
13: Yeah, that hurt my face.
10: Sick.
13: Yeah.
10: Travion Henderson out. Cool. Yeah, that was pretty brutal. And then, you know, the schedule, and that's the only reason they were good last year. And then now Aaron Rodgers comes in this week, and, you know, you look at the schedule. They really could start 0-4, but I...
14: I'm not worried about
13: you're
14: the
13: going
14: Patriots
13: through
14: at all.
13: It.
9: Oh.
14: I'm not. I swear I'm not worried about him. Everything's fine. We're going to be good. It's a home game. Romeo Doubs isn't going to drop every pass, I swear. Oh. I promise. Hey, why is he wearing Gronk's number? Like, what the hell is that?
9: Well, this has been a tough stretch for you, especially these back-to-back games.
10: It's been rough.
9: The last game, obviously, the first game now, and then all the in-between for you. It's just been, it's been a tough time.
10: Super Bowl was terrible.
9: Patriots
10: and then fans. 7 months, I got to hear about it, how much we sucked. And then now week one.
9: How does it feel to not be great all the time? The rest of the league can tell you, huh?
13: No one's feeling bad.
10: It was just 2 weeks. We're going to be sick again. I'm not worried about
9: it. Yeah.
10: You know what I mean?
9: Okay.
14: Maybe.
9: Okay.
14: I'm not worried at all.
9: At all?
14: I'm not worried.
9: TJ?
13: I wasn't going to do this about the Cowboys.
9: But?
13: I figured like no one would care if I did it about the Bucks, so I might as well do it about the Cowboys. Listen, last year we had a big trade. We gave up Micah Parsons, right? And I had to be talked into this, Wolf. I heard about the draft picks, all the equity coming back to Kenny Clark, the draft picks. And I really bought into it as the season went around long. And then unfortunately, Micah got hurt, and now he's out, right? And you seem like, oh, well, maybe we really did dodge a bullet there. And then I've got the whole offseason to talk about how much better the defense is, how gaudied the offense is.
10: Gaudy.
13: I really bought into it. But after that week one game against the Giants, I'm thinking, I don't know, guys, and maybe you can help me out here, but maybe trading Micah Parsons wasn't the right move for
9: that. Oh, that's not even high register.
10: Really?
13: I don't Macca. Know. It's right now, week two. I'm thinking maybe we
10: should
13: have done that. I mean,
10: dude.
13: Look, players like Micah Parsons are hard to come by, right? Right, no matter if you like him or you don't like him, and man, when you leave, you let a guy like that leave your locker room, you're leaving a lot to be desired. And right now, I need somebody to talk me back in.
10: No, I think you're good.
9: Yeah, I don't know.
10: I think I'd stand
13: it's just a higher register. It's just a thought. Okay. I don't know if I believe it myself.
10: Okay,
13: you know,
10: but you might. You know, you don't not believe it.
15: When the ducks quack,
9: hey, weren't you just telling me yesterday? One game. It's one game. Slow down. Chill out.
10: Micah's not even going to play for like 2 months.
13: That is true. I did tell you that yesterday.
10: You're good.
9: Yeah.
13: But that was yesterday. Today is today.
9: Today's TJ is like, I don't know, man.
13: I don't know, man.
9: That week one.
13: I've been reading a lot of stuff on social media, and they're coming down on us.
9: Well, that's your first mistake.
10: Stay off.
14: Yeah.
9: Don't read the comments.
13: Oh, you always read the comments. Come on.
9: Well, if you want, for the sake of your mental health, don't.
13: I guess I won't.
9: Yeah, I would say that. But the callers, I listen to the callers. Oh. I just don't listen to
13: the callers on paper.
9: The commenters. Okay. Here is mine. So the Packers, they were the only NFC North team to lose in week one. And I would say that I'm not worried about the Packers.
10: For the season.
9: We saw another fourth quarter collapse, which is the same story over and over again. It reared its ugly head in the very first game of the season. They have absolutely no running identity at all without Josh Jacobs on the field. They rushed for, I think, 66 yards as a team, but it was not good.
10: Yeah, not pretty.
9: They have offensive line issues that, okay, you could chalk it up to Brian Flores just blitzing like crazy, but Jordan Love was hit 15 times at least in that game. Plus, the offense did not help out whatsoever. It was self-inflicted wounds on both sides of the ball with the penalties that they had. 12 penalties for 98 yards. That's discipline. That's something that you guys, you got to get it together. You're not going to help yourself if all of you're doing is just moving back after you get gains. It's not one step forward, two steps back. That's not how you play. So the fact that they have now injuries on the defensive line too, I just feel like that is a lot to overcome right now. And I'm very worried, especially because the division is so good and so talented, and it seems like they're only getting better. I don't know how you fix some of these mistakes, but are you guys with me on this, that the Packers might be okay?
13: I think they will. I have a lie that we're going to talk about later about the Packers, but I think I'm on board with you there.
9: Okay, that was a higher register, though. Yourself.
14: They're not as good as the Lions and Bears.
9: No. Uh-uh.
14: And clearly not as good as the Carson Wentz. I mean, look, losing to Carson.
9: The Carson Wentz-led Vikings.
14: I don't mean any disrespect to Carson Wentz, the, you know, possible 2017 NFL MVP. But when he comes off the bench and throws three tutties and in like 10 minutes and you lose by 19 when you were up 12,
9: yep.
14: It's pretty embarrassing.
9: It's pretty embarrassing for sure. This is,
14: and when Christian Watson kind of had a day. I mean, Jordan Love had, what, 380 yards passing? You got to win those games. And I know Josh Jacobs is out, and we don't know when he's coming back. And Marshawn Lloyd and Chris Brooks are out there kind of doing their best. But here at full strength in the receiving game, Matthew Golden looked good. Tucker Kraft is back 100%. We got to close this out.
9: Come on, guys. Get it together.
14: Get it together.
9: Green Bay, they're playing the Jets. So, well, you know what? We're going to get some questions answered.
13: Hey, the Jets are undefeated, game. Wolf. So,
14: are undefeated.
9: I know it.
13: Respect on their name.
9: I'm on board. You know what? The downtrodden teams, I want them to win. That's give me the Cardinals. Give me the Jets. Give me all
13: give me
9: of
13: your
9: the
13: unwashed
9: teams.
13: Masses.
9: You know? Yeah, that's, I like that.
14: Cardinals, Jets, Super Bowl.
9: Whoa. Like, let's not go that far.
14: Who says
9: far.
14: No?
9: A lot of people. That would be... Though I did really like having different teams in the Super Bowl this past season. Yeah, it was It was fresh.
14: New teams is fun.
9: Yeah.
14: We
9: like it. There was new storylines. That was cool.
13: Again, new fans.
9: Love to hear it. Love the sound. Feel the system, guys. 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That was Higher Register. Brought to you by Sonos. Week 2, everybody, call us 844-204 Rich.
14: We have full phone lines. We're going to empty them. Let's go.
9: Okay.
13: Also,
9: yeah?
13: Our first sponsored Higher Register.
14: That's true. Oh. That was fun.
9: Okay.
14: Higher Register was great.
9: All right. I'm being told we're going to take a break first.
14: Phone
9: but
14: calls.
9: Then we're going to get
13: Eric. Where are you at, son?
14: Let's rip it.
9: Yeah. Ooh, we
14: Eric
9: have
14: in
9: some
14: Indiana,
9: good
14: where
9: ones.
14: Are you?
9: Somebody wants to talk about Susie's live shot from the hospital.
13: It was amazing. It was amazing.
14: Yes. That was great.
9: I can't Back wait to hear that on the other side.
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23: 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On Friday, September 4th at about 11:30 p.m., Decatur police officers responded to a burglary in progress at a business located at 701 El Dorado Street. Before police arrived, a white male suspect broke through the front plexiglass door and entered the business. There was no cash on site. The suspect did, however, steal 3 sodas before leaving the building. The suspect then fled east on foot. Surveillance video was obtained and police are asking anyone who may recognize the suspect to come forward. The suspect was wearing a System of a Down band shirt pulled over his face. He was also wearing gray sweatpants, white socks, and black sandals. The photo of the suspect can be viewed on the Crime Stoppers website. If you have any information regarding this burglary, you can submit an anonymous tip through Crime Stoppers at 217-423-TIPS.
0: Crime Stoppers Crime of the Week is a public service message and a courtesy of the Cromwell Media Group of Decatur.
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24: Well, the brutal heat and humidity hanging around this afternoon. We're in those 90s here. Feels like temperatures much higher than that. Definitely a just tough stretch of weather for us here. Isolated storm chances will linger through the evening. Could have some scattered storms overnight, but don't expect much in the way of thunderstorm activity as we head into Friday. Partly cloudy skies there. We'll be a little cooler in right around 90 for Friday and Saturday. Cooler next week. With that WAND weather forecast, I'm meteorologist Nick Patrick.
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9: Greatest thing back here on the Rich Eisen Show.
29: I think you do well on The Price is Right, Will.
9: Thank you so much. I'm a bad test taker, so much so that my parents, they had me take an SAT course that was guaranteed that your score goes up or you get your money back.
29: Oh.
9: And my parents got their money back.
29: Come on.
9: I'm such a bad, like, cause I get nervous and then it's like my brain just goes blank. Like I don't.
29: Yeah.
9: And if I don't have pressure on me, oh, no problem. I can remember this and do that and whatever. But as soon as I'm on the spot, it's like, I don't even know what my name is. I don't know. I have amnesia. Where am I? What day is it? What year is it? What season is it? I don't know.
29: Yeah, there's a lot of pressure there. But see, I went during COVID, so there was no studio audience. It was just the people playing and the people working on the show. So I can't even use it. I was nervous as an excuse. But
9: yeah. Hey, Next time. But you'll get them next time.
29: But if you
9: DJ.
29: Need a ping pong table, I know somebody who could.
3: It's still in the box.
9: I love that. And maybe, yes, I might buy that off of you.
29: Yes.
9: And maybe I could use a SoFi personal loan to get it, too. 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All right.
14: All right.
29: It's a lot.
9: Yeah. It's, yeah. Numbers. they get me on tests too.
29: Right. So, we're all pretty bad at
3: math.
29: It's, except for Chris. He's kind of good.
9: Are you a math person?
14: 660 SAT, no big deal.
9: Oh, wait. Yeah. I'm like, I'm still.
29: I'm much more verbal.
9: I had left that in the past. I don't talk about the SATs.
14: I thought it was decent.
3: Yeah.
9: Go Drexel Dragons, Drexel University.
14: Oh, man.
9: They
14: who was the
9: me.
14: NBA player? Was it Malik Rose?
9: Yes.
14: Who went to Drexel?
9: Yeah. Uh-huh.
14: The Shaq of the Knack, they called him.
9: Yes. And Buster. Buster was the head coach. I don't remember.
3: My SAT, else, if you take the under, you would have won.
14: Oh, geez.
9: Took the under. You know what, though? We're great hangs. That's what it's about. You know, people skills.
3: Take the under.
9: Calls, shall we?
14: Let's do it.
9: Let's go to the phone lines. And let's see. Where do we want to go? You know what? I want to hear, I know Jimmy from San Antonio is a regular, and talking about Susie's live shot from the hotel, or from the hospital yesterday. The hospital hotel. Let's hear from Jimmy. Jimmy, what's up?
4: 5'9", 175.
14: Wrong show.
4: That was for Colleen. She might not like dudes under 5'10", so I was just giving her information.
9: Oh, amazing.
14: Wow. Chill,
4: wow.
14: Jimmy,
4: by the
14: chill.
4: Way, Colleen, I bought you two. Two candles.
9: You did.
4: DJ only bought you one.
9: Where? When?
3: I said two.
9: Where are the candles?
4: I don't know. I'm just saying I'm going to.
9: Oh. Well, that doesn't count if you haven't actually bought them yet.
29: I actually bought the candle, Jimmy.
9: I do that all the time. I tell people about the gift that I was thinking of getting them, but I didn't get them because
3: I almost got you this.
9: Yeah, I know. And they're always really good, but it doesn't count, as I'm always told.
4: Okay, fine. Okay. You and TJ are both right. Shout out, okay. TJ. Brockman and Delfelli.
29: Oh, I'm a chacho.
3: Delfelli.
4: Yeah, because I never know who's working. So I'm just going to combine y'all's names and just say Delfelli.
3: Delfelli.
9: Love
3: I like it.
29: That's true, Jimmy, because you never know any given day.
14: Jimmy, what's up, man?
4: Okay. I have an insider report on Susie's report from the hospital.
9: Whoa.
4: Uh-oh. Yeah, in Caliendo, I'm not stealing your stuff. My name's not Mencia, but here's how it goes.
14: Wow.
4: Inside sources say she brought in the media background with a personal request from the hospital staff to make herself look better. Anonymous sources are telling me that she was actually turning and making faces at Rich while he was hopped up on drugs and just laughing away. Wow. And I have been told.
9: You have bad sources, Jimmy.
4: That she had her hair fixed and done for the appearance.
14: For the live shot?
4: The hospital.
29: You might be right.
9: No, she's just a natural beauty. And she doesn't need to call in any favors to make herself look better because she comes out and all of a sudden she's able to find a background, a backdrop that just, right. This is somebody who knows the business. She just, you know how they say like somebody has a nose for the net in hockey? Like,
4: right.
9: She does for anything media related. Like, this is, and she just gets it.
4: Every time I go to the hospital, I see that media background right there in the lobby for everyone to do their selfies.
9: So many people are lining up to do selfies at the hospital.
3: Oh, my God.
9: Oh, Jimmy, thank you, buddy.
4: Hey, guys.
14: By the way, Jimmy.
4: Colleen, it's great to see you again.
9: Thanks.
4: Thanks for helping me.
14: Jimmy, hold on. Jimmy, live rebuttal from Susie.
9: Oh, amazing.
14: Two doctors were... I said two doctors were staring at her, and her hair was 3 days dirty.
3: Oh.
4: That's my girl. I had a girl, Susie.
9: Susie, don't give him that. All right, Jimmy. Thanks for calling.
29: Hi, Jimmy.
4: Have a great day.
14: Follow-up quote, I just have great hair.
9: She does. It's the best hair. Like, I mean... People with good hair. It's so hard to have good hair.
5: Yeah, what's that like?
29: What's up, Becky?
9: Brockman.
5: I haven't had good hair since like the fifth grade.
29: You could do it.
9: Yeah, you can. There's still time.
5: No, there's not.
9: Should we go to Turkey together?
5: Flat bedding to Turkey. I'm always down if anyone wants to take a trip. PJ, oh, you're getting close.
29: Yeah, a couple more years.
9: What about, should we go to Chris? Should we take another call?
3: Which Chris? Which Chris?
9: Oh, there's two Chris.
3: Don't confuse me, Colleen.
5: Which one?
3: Rough over here.
5: Line three, line four.
3: Yeah.
9: I think we should go to line three.
3: Okay.
9: I think, let's talk. Let's go to Lexington, Kentucky to talk about the Steelers.
5: Chris, what's up, bro?
7: Oh, what's going on, guys?
9: Hey,
7: first of all, it's an honor to talk to you. I've been following your work on the NFL Network, and it's really cool. I've never heard you host a radio show, but your presence when you do TV, it comes across the same way on the radio. So it's really, really, really cool. I love it. So
9: don't make me stop you.
7: Huh?
9: Thank you.
7: I could keep throwing flowers, Colleen. I got a lot more.
9: Well, so you're Steelers.
7: I made my maiden call to the show, Colleen, a couple weeks ago. TJ knows this as a fellow. The injury picked up on it right away. I'm a Western Pennsylvania native, so I'm not just a Steeler fan. I just happen to be living in Lexington right now, but. I'm a black and gold bleeder, and I may be, well, based on a couple segments ago when you guys kind of shut down all my balloons, I don't think I'm going to get much love on this take.
5: Oh, no.
7: But, all right, here's what was encouraging about last week, Colleen, and I know the overall offensive results were not there, but I saw Aaron push the ball down the field, and Chris, I heard you mention it. I know we didn't have the results, but he did that more, Colleen, in one game last year than I think almost the entire season.
5: That's true.
7: And I just, you know, we talk about valuable offseason additions. You know, we had DK and a bunch of car salesmen, you know, around him last year. When we picked up Pittman in that trade and with hopefully Roman Wilson and his rookie Jeremy Bernard out of Alabama, I think Aaron has the best core receivers that he's had since vintage Green Bay, Aaron. And I'm not delusional enough to think that this is 2010 again. I know that. But that arm strength is still there, Colleen. And the ball placement is one of the best that I've ever seen any quarterback have. That's still there. The only thing that's gone from his game, yes, he cannot scramble and get out of pressure anymore like he could back when he was young. But I think if he takes a little time like he did and lets things develop down the field, I know we got to get a running game going. I actually see this challenging for a wild card. Maybe not that division, especially if Burrow stays healthy and Lamar. I get that. But I think, I'm not just saying you guys, I just think the national media is possibly sleeping on us a little bit. I think we have a chance to win 10, 11 games. I truly do. Maybe you guys think I'm crazy, but that's my feel.
9: You know what though? You should feel that way.
5: Yeah.
9: Like even if people do say you're crazy, and I don't think it's that crazy because I could see them challenging for a wild card. You're not saying that they're going out and winning a Super Bowl. I do think though that DK Metcalf needs to step up a little bit. He only caught what, four passes. He was targeted 10 times. He had a really bad drop. Yes, there was a missed PI call in that game, but Aaron Rodgers, he's still Aaron Rodgers at the end of the day. He's not going to be the Aaron Rodgers of old. Nobody expects him to be that. And I think Michael Pittman Jr., he had a really good debut with them, but he's a complimentary receiver, and that's what he needs to be. So he and they need DK Metcalf to really step up and kind of give Aaron Rodgers some help, too.
5: Yeah,
9: but
5: defense looked good.
9: Yeah.
5: The only thing, Chris, got to get the run game going. Warren and Rico really didn't have any, you know, explosive runs. So that would be the only thing that worked.
9: Yeah. Yeah. Chris, yeah, good luck.
7: And I know you guys are going to agree with me on this. I can't have Aaron throwing 42 times.
9: No.
7: I mean, again, this isn't 20.
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30: 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Earlier on the show, Pro Football Hall of Famer Tony Gonzalez. Coming up, former NFL General Manager Mike Mayock. Your phone calls, latest news, and more. And now, sitting in for Rich, it's Colleen Wolfe.
9: Welcome in, everybody. A new fresh hour, hour three of the Rich Eisen Show here on this Thursday, September 17th. I'm Colleen Wolfe sitting in for Rich Eisen with the whole crew. Still on Passion Fruit Watch.
3: Yes.
9: So we do need a knife, someone.
3: Passion Fruit Watch.
9: I didn't bring my switchblade today. Chris Brockman, Mike Del Tufo, DJ Jefferson.
3: Saying what up to all our new watchers and listeners today that we got from social media yesterday. You're going to love it here.
9: Oh, that's great. Yeah, get comfortable. We have another hour for you. And we have a great guest coming up now. He's an elite talent evaluator. He has a front office perspective. And he's a fellow Philadelphian. Mike Mayock joins us on the show.
3: Hi.
9: Mike, I'm like contractually obligated to have a Mike from Philadelphia on every day that I host this show. So Mike Garofolo was yesterday. Right. Mike Mayock is today. First of all, great to see you. And I was talking to your daughter, Lee. How's the fam? How is everything? How are things?
2: Everything's great. We do share a similar background with the Philadelphia thing. And I just kind of felt like, well, I watched that intro. It was a great walk-on for Rich. But I would vote that when you're guest host, you should have a similar video walk-on and have the ability to choose your own music call.
9: Wow. Oh, okay. Mike Mayock coming in. And the suggestions are awesome. And I think that you should be an executive producer on the show that I have only a small part of. But I'm coming in now to host today. Listen, I don't know what music I would have, but I really like the, whole vibe of this show. I like the music. I like the voiceover. It's like, it's just like a fun feel.
3: Your coworkers.
9: And now that you're here, I have so many questions for you. So first of all, let's start with the Eagles. And now they have this new identity, which I'm trying to figure out as you evaluate them, what that identity is now with Sean Mannion there as the new offensive coordinator and A.J. Brown gone. How do you see them scheming things up? What do you think we will see the rest of the season?
2: Yeah. Kyle, I was really interested to watch the tape, and I watched the whole thing, and I took a lot of time on it, offense and defense, but specifically in comes this 30-something-year-old kid who I actually evaluated when he came out of Oregon State as a quarterback with no play-calling experience but a really good background with the infrastructure of, you know, McVay and San Francisco. And he's got all the right ingredients for what the most what the hot offense in the NFL is today. So I was really anxious to see how the quarterback would adapt. It's a big change for the offensive line with outside zone. I felt like their two tackles, Mailata and Lane Johnson, are perfect fits. I was worried about the interior offensive line. But mostly, you know, what about Jalen Hurts? He's going to be under center more than he's ever been. I kind of felt like after I watched the tape that I thought Jalen played a really solid game. Threw the ball well, especially the deep ball. I thought he won the game with his legs. You know, they didn't call one planned quarterback run, but, you know, third and 18, he picks up 23 that sets up the final touchdown on the, I think it was a 40-yard-plus touchdown pass to Goddard. I thought Jalen Hurts had a really good start in the new offense. Now, the nuance is I'm not sure there really are today where they want to be, Kyle. I thought the O-line played poorly. I thought the operation with the wideouts, even though they played well individually, I thought they had some spacing problems in the pass game. So I think the best way to put it is after week one, it's a big work in progress for the entire offense.
9: Yeah, Mike Mayock, we're talking to now, NFL analyst here on behalf of Sumer Sports, which recently launched some data tracking products, Sumer Pass. You guys can go to sumersports.com and sign up for Sumer Pass and use code WELCOME15 for 15% off. How nice, Mike. I'd love that. The offensive line in Philadelphia, no Jeff Stoutland there anymore, the offensive line coach who was there for years and really did an incredible job with that unit. Landon Dickerson went on IR. How concerned are you about the line up front on this offense?
2: Before Landon got put on IR, I was concerned. Again, I think the two tackles fit what they're trying to do with the new outside zone scheme. When you talk about Jeff Stoutland, I'm the defender of the faith. I think he's one of the best offensive line coaches in the history of the NFL. I've known him for 20 years. I've watched him coach. I can't tell you how many practices. However, they wanted to go in a different direction scheme-wise, and that wasn't Stout's cup of tea. So when you ask me how concerned I am, talent-wise at tackle, they're really good. Can Lane Johnson hold up is the biggest thing physically at his age. Landon Dickerson didn't play well last year, Kyle. And he's one of the toughest kids you'll ever see, and that's why he played so many games, and he probably shouldn't have. And then you come out this year, and I watch the tape, and 330-pound guys are crossing his face and getting upfield. His lateral quickness was non-existent. So I really wasn't surprised to hear that he had been hurting and put on IR. They're going to turn to Drew Kendall out of Boston College. He was a center at BC, started 30-some games. He's going to play his first game as a starter at guard. I think he'll fit in. He's a smart, tough kid. But again, this whole O-line sequencing and timing in a new offense is different for everybody. I do expect it to take a little time. I thought Saquon Barkley played real well, Kyle. I thought, but the irony is that he averaged over 5 yards a carry, but they had two outside zone plays where he tripped over an offensive lineman and the receiver, both of which I thought were going to be big plays. So I don't want to get too deep in the weeds. Like, you know, I'll bore the hell out of a lot of listeners if I go any deeper. But this offensive line I'm concerned about because Lane Johnson's old. Dickerson's beat up. The center, Juergens, had two holding penalties last week. And the right guard, Steen, is typically average at best. So when they're clicking on all cylinders, they're a top 10 offensive line. But the injury thing worries me the most.
9: And for those who would like to go deeper into the weeds, you can listen to the Believe in Eagles podcast that Mayock is on. And it's a great listen, highly recommend. Let's keep it in the NFC East, though, with John Harbaugh now in New York and the Giants putting on a performance that surprised a lot of people, beating up on the Cowboys, being so aggressive in that game and so physical. What did you take away from that first performance, and how much of it was also a product of the Cowboys' defense?
2: Yeah, great question. It didn't surprise me a whole lot the way the Giants played. I'm a John Harbaugh guy. Kyle, when he was the special teams coach for the Eagles, we lived in the same neighborhood. And his dad was a coach. My dad was a coach.
9: What neighborhood did you live in? I got to know real quick.
2: It was in the Newtown Square area.
9: Ah, got it. Cool. Okay, yeah. Keep going.
2: And we talk all the time. And I helped get him an interview with Boston College to be the head coach.
9: Oh.
2: And he knocked it out of the park, and they didn't hire him. And he went to Andy Reid and said, Andy, I can't even get a college head coaching job because I'm a special teams coach. You know, I got to leave and go coach a position, or you got to help me get a position. So they moved him to the defensive back coach that year. And a year later, he's the Baltimore Ravens head coach. And that's a long way of saying that toughness, physicality, culture, I know who he is. And those things still matter. I don't care how young the league trends with the coordinators and everything else. At the end of the day, you still got to block, tackle, You've got to be physically and emotionally tough, and that's who Harbs is. So when they came out and ran the ball 37 times for $165, that didn't surprise me at all. What I loved, Kyle, and this ties into your second part of your question, what I loved was it's a 14-7 game at half, and in the second half, the Giants only had three possessions. They went 12 snaps for 74 and a touchdown, 13 snaps for 70 and a touchdown, and their final possession was 12 plays, 37 yards, and they ran the clock out, which means that Dallas only had two possessions in the entire second half, and even though they scored on both of them, it didn't matter. Dallas's defense couldn't get off the field, and Harbs and the Giants pounded them physically. The quarterback played well. This is who Harbaugh is. If he can keep that quarterback that you're looking at right now healthy, if that kid doesn't get too beat up in the run game, they've got a chance, I think, with a good defense to compete for a playoff spot. Dallas, you know, I'm not going to overreact in week one. They're playing with Christian Parker, who came out of the Eagles system with Vic Fangio. It was not a good week one for them, and I am in no way, shape, or form ready to bury them, but their defense the other day was just about as bad as it was a year ago.
9: Mm-hmm. Yeah, they could not get off the field. And when I look at their upcoming matchup, the Giants against the Rams, whose defense struggled mightily in the Australia game against the Niners, I'm wondering if we might see a little bit more of the same, which would be a lot of the Giants' offense on the field.
2: Yeah, obviously, that's what Harbs wants. And I think the key there is Jackson Dart and his ability to throw the ball off play action. I also think a lot of people are overreacting about the Rams' loss. It was an ugly look. You know, the fact that Myles Garrett goes on IR and Aaron Donald's not back yet. And, you know, I think Les Snead, their general manager, doesn't get enough credit. You know, you and I, Kyle, we hear about Sean McVay 100 times a day, how great he is. And he is, and he deserves it. But nobody talks about Les. You know, Les has that team competing after winning a Super Bowl and trading away all their first-round picks. They still compete every single season. And I don't expect them to come out and play poorly this week. I think, you know, Harbs is going to go in there and they're going to be physical and tough, but they better be ready because I think L.A. will be also.
9: So more, less love. That's what we need out there. Less need. We got to give them more love. The Bears have been getting a ton of love after their performance week one. Caleb Williams just shining in this system with Ben Johnson. How have you seen him grow and change just in this offseason? Obviously, last year we saw a huge leap from him, but now coming out and setting the tone with that initial game, what have you seen from Caleb with Ben?
2: I'm a little bit prejudiced, but coaching still matters.
9: Yeah.
2: You know, I had a buddy of mine who was a scout in the league for 25 years, and he used to tell me that coaching didn't matter. Whoever had the most talent, whoever did a better job scouting was the better team and would win more games. And then he ended up with a better team, with a better coach, and he called me one day and said, man, coaching really does matter.
9: As it turns out.
2: Yeah, I'm out. Coaching matters. So I look at Chicago and I look at Caleb Williams, and, you know, he and Jaden Daniels came out the same year in the draft, and I had big grades on both of them for different reasons. And year one were polar opposites. You know, Jaden takes Washington to the NFC Championship game and Caleb looks poor. And then they flip coaches and in comes an offensive minded guy, and he demanded, and I know this, he demanded that Caleb do things his way. Okay, footwork, eye, vision, where you're going with the football progressions. Everything had to be done a certain way. And they had to break them down a little bit to build them back up. And I did their game last year against the Eagles the day after Thanksgiving. Not only was Caleb impressive, but they ran the ball right up the Eagles' throats. They just knocked them out of the park. And it reminded me of that. This past week, I mean, they ran the ball, call 39 times.
9: 39?
2: 291 yards. And listen to this. They had six explosive plays of 28 yards or more. Of the six explosive, four of them were runs, and three of them went for touchdowns. I mean, Manangai went 61 for a touchdown. Caleb Williams went 29 on a scramble, and Swift went 28. When you're running the ball like that and have a quarterback as dynamic as that, no wonder you score 59 points. And it was fun. It was a fun tape to watch, Kyle.
9: Oh, it was a fun game to watch. And yep. I know that this offense is going to be fun to watch all season long, especially with Ben Johnson coming out and saying that they're going to be the most prolific offense. They're going to put up the most points. And when you talk about that trust with Ben Johnson and Caleb Williams, I immediately just think about John Harbaugh, not because we just talked about them, but John Harbaugh coming in to the Giants with a very different mentality and the guys having to buy in. And then when it works, it's like this is the fruits of the labor you can see on display. And so coaching, it does matter, as it turns out. Also, I want to get your thoughts on tonight's game, Thursday night football, Lions and Bills, both teams coming off wins, although the Lions, it was a little bit more of a nail biter, and the Bills went down to Houston with a statement game for Josh Allen. So what's something to watch for tonight? Where do you think that this game will be decided?
2: I think a big piece of what Buffalo did last week in Houston were explosive plays. They had five at 30 plus. That's a big number. And three of them went to a tight end, Dalton Kincaid. So think about that. A tight end had three catches over 30 yards. And they had two big touchdowns at 30 plus. So I think the big challenge for Detroit's defense, with some beat up defensive backs and everything, is to limit explosive plays. And that's hard to do against Buffalo. I love what they did. You know, their quarterback is probably the best quarterback in football right now. He's certainly one of the four or five franchise quarterbacks in the league. I love the DJ Moore acquisition. Gives them, you know, Shakir has been their guy, but now it gives them a legitimate inside-outside threat that can play at all three levels. So the Buffalo offense against that Detroit defense, that the defensive backfield is hurting, that both safeties have been hurt. I think that's a really big matchup. And then maybe my favorite guy in football might be that Detroit tailback, Jahmyr Gibbs.
9: Oh, yeah.
2: Like dude, is he and Bijan Robinson, are you kidding me? There's so much. Kyle, do you love watching them play, Kyle?
9: Are you kidding me? And you know what's great is with Jahmyr Gibbs, every time I look at the screen, he's up playing. He's got the ball in his hands at this point with the amount of touches that he got last week.
2: Yeah, which is scary because, you know, when he came in the league, he and David Montgomery split carries, and I thought they handled it really intelligently to protect the kid as he progressed. Now Pacheco's hurt. They've got a couple of guys without much experience. And on the one hand, I love the touches. On the other hand, I just hope he doesn't get beat up over a 17-game season. You know, you start getting too much over 400 touches, and you got a little bit of a problem for a running back. So anyway, I love Gibbs. I think people are going to have fun watching this game tonight. I think you're going to see a lot of offense. The two offenses are outstanding, and right now the two defenses are not.
9: Right.
2: So it'll be interesting to see if either defense can make a stand.
9: There's going to be some fireworks, a lot of points tonight at the new Highmark Stadium. Also, while you're here, I want to touch on the Kansas City Chiefs and Patrick Mahomes, his performance coming back from the ACL injury. We're talking about running backs that we love to watch. Kenneth Walker with Andy Reid. And for years and years, when Andy Reid was in Philadelphia, it was like everyone just wanted Andy to run the ball. And so when Andy does have a good, capable running back, and we're seeing how that can work when Andy does run the ball. So how did you evaluate Patrick Mahomes in his return, and how much will Kenneth Walker help him in the offense?
2: You know, there's so many layers here, Kyle, being a Philly person. I mean,
9: you know it.
2: I've known Andy for a lot of years, and I used to tease him that he can't help himself. Like, he won't run the football. Like, come on. he just wants to throw. That's who he is.
9: I know.
2: He wants to throw the football. And I think bringing Bieniemy back as the offensive coordinator was a big deal. And I know people in that building that love his toughness. I'm talking about Bienemy now. Mm-hmm. What he demands from his running backs, what that in turn demands from the offensive line. If you throw too often, and I'm the son of an offensive line coach. If you throw the ball too often, there's a different. Sometimes your O line can get a little bit passive. They're backpedaling all the time. They're accepting all. I think you have to have an offensive line that can stick their hand in the dirt and move grown ass men off the ball. You just have to be able to do that at every level of football. And I think Bienemy demands that. Like, we're going to run the ball. The offensive lineman better get used to it. We're going to get physical. We're going to get tough. And Kenneth Walker fits them like a glove. I mean, that kid played his tail off the other night. What is amazing, Kyle, and I think they talked about it in the telecast, mm-hmm. his patience and vision. Really, for a young guy?
9: Oh, yeah.
2: I,

0: especially if everyone can stay healthy. I have a question about Sumer Sports. I don't know much about it, and I want to know more about it. What, like, tell me about the data tracking that you guys do.
1: It's kind of crazy. And when they wanted me to come in, they have more data scientists than I've ever seen in my life. And you know me, I'm kind of like an old school guy, but I learned a lot about analytics when I was the GM of the Raiders. It opened my eyes to a bunch of things, made me very acceptant of this new version of what's going on. Sumer, I think, is at the cutting edge. They've got NFL teams as clients. They've got college teams as clients. They finally opened up a consumer section where you can buy their product, or at least parts of their product. And if you're into learning more about the game, tracking more of the game, like you could watch the game tonight with the Sumer product, and you could worry, say, I wonder how Jameson Williams is doing against the Buffalo corner, number 47, the kid from Villanova, forget his name, Benford. You know, what's that matchup look like? Yeah, and after 23 snaps, you look over at the Sumer data, it says, they've been on the same side of the line of scrimmage 17 times. They've been against each other 15 of the 17. Press coverage 7 times. The average distance of separation for the wideout is 1.8. Ooh. So he's winning on the separation. And I don't care if you're a former GM or a young person, male or female, looking to learn a little more about the game. It's fascinating, and it can help you learn.
0: Look at you becoming a believer in the analytics of everything. You know what? Because ultimately, we're all football nerds, and we all want to just learn more and have access to more information. And I, you know what? You're making me a believer. And if you guys are a believer, you can also listen to the Believe in Eagles podcast with Mike and his daughter, Lee Mayock. Mike, thank you for coming by. It's so great to see you. So great to hear your voice and talk with you. I love when we get to do segments together. So hopefully we'll get to do some more work together down the line. But until then, enjoy Philadelphia, my friend, and tell everyone I say hello.
1: Kyle, it's been too long. Thanks for being so nice to me. Have a great day.
0: Aw, Mike Mayock. Hi, Mike. Joining us here. What a guy. I love him. He is just, he reminds me of my whole family, basically. So it's like, it's a Philadelphia thing, I guess, but great, great stuff from him as we are rolling on here. And, you know, I have a lot to say over here about Pella Home. I don't know if you guys know about Pella, but you should know about Pella. And, if you don't, take a look at what we have here for you. We are going to get you all the information you need about
2: Pella Windows and Doors.
0: Yes.
3: We love Pella.
4: Yes.
0: There's
3: one on my desk.
0: You? Oh, really?
2: Right there, the Pella. Yellow Pella.
0: Oh, look at that. Look at that.
3: Love Pella, baby.
2: Pella Windows and Doors, man.
0: Yeah, it's great. So we'll get you more on Pella on the other side as the Rich Eisen Show comes back with more. We have more matchups, more previews for the Week 2 game, and
3: and pomegranates.
0: No.
2: Passion fruit.
0: Passion fruit. Brockman.
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13: Yeah, I wear it out. I take it home for Cage.
4: Oh.
13: You know, we play Oklahoma Drill in the backyard.
4: That's fun.
13: I'm kidding.
4: Oh. Well, maybe you should do that. you know what we're gonna do? We're gonna talk. I'm fascinated over the Bears and Vikings. I feel like the NFC North is intriguing. The NFC East is the NFC West. The
14: What's your
4: AFC
14: favorite
4: North.
14: Division?
4: Oh my God, it's like a favorite kid.
15: Well, it should be simple.
13: Everyone has favorite kids.
4: Well, I feel
13: Rich won't admit it.
15: If I got to choose a coast, I got to choose the East.
13: I live out there.
4: I know.
15: I'm out there.
4: So don't go there.
15: Come on now.
4: So NFC East, obviously, like that's home. That's my heart. But if I had to choose a second division that's my favorite in football, I really like the AFC North. And I know that that's an odd kind of weird one because it should be like the NFC West is like sexy. They're fun. They're like high scoring.
13: Right.
4: And they have great defenses too. But I like the rivalry that the AFC North has, those old school rivalries where they really hate each other. And I just remember watching like Steelers Bengals playoff games where just people are actually getting into fights on the sidelines, hairs being pulled. Like this was, I just had never seen such hate before. And it goes, and that's what I like about sports is
15: like the hate.
4: I like the hate. I like the hate. I like the pettiness. I like when there's real emotion in it because then that makes me buy in even more. But the NFC North has that too. And all four teams are extremely compelling. And obviously it's the beginning of the year, so everyone has hope for the most part. But with this game and Caleb Williams coming off his performance last week, now going up against the Brian Flores defense, I want you guys to take a listen to what Caleb said about preparing for such a test.
16: The game plan defense, and so he's gonna game plan all the way up to the tee from first snap to last snap. And you know, it's coach calls this mental war when you go versus him, and that's what it is. You got to be able to go out there and things are going to happen, bad things are going to happen. You got to be able to fight back and stay steady. And so that's one of the biggest things, is not allowing his defense and all of that to flush to you and get in your mind. That's one of the first. And then after that, you stay steady and things like that. And now it's time to go, make plays and get completions. And, when the big ones show up, take them and find them. You know, my job is, part of my job is, when those things happen is finding the big ones. And then, when it's not, it's finding the completions. And so it's a big challenge for us, myself this week. And, I'm gonna take it up and, we'll see how it turns out on Sunday.
4: So he is locked in.
15: Locked.
4: Well,
15: in.
4: He saw what happened to Jordan Love. And he saw the pressure that was coming from the other side. And that's what we know about these Brian Flores defenses, how talented they are and how much heat they can put on a quarterback. And I look at the points that they were able to put up last week. And when, I don't know, these two teams, that I just feel like this is a game that it's not going to be as high scoring as we've seen from week one, right?
13: No.
4: But
13: I think the difference, too, between Chicago and Green Bay in this game and what's going to be really hard on this Minnesota defense, the Bears can run the football. And we know it. We saw it over 200 yards last week.
4: Almost 300. 291.
13: Oh, my God. And Caleb, he had two rushing touchdowns. He got in on the act as well. And I think You're not going to be able to blitz as much. We're not going to see that 70% blitz rate like they threw at Jordan Love. And I think that's just going to open things up. It's going to open play action more for Caleb. And, man, I can't wait to see how the Bears kind of counteract this. It's such a chess match. But I think the Bears being able to run the ball like they're able to, it's going to make it much more difficult. They're not going to be able to pin their ears back and just, blitz Caleb nonstop.
4: No, And it's like you have Caleb and you have Carson in this game. And how much can you take away from that week one Carson Wentz start? And I don't know, for the Vikings, where's your optimism level on the Vikings, considering their quarterback situation is in flux right now? But it never really felt like it was set to begin with coming in to the year. They had this competition going on, and that to me, obviously they're in a better spot than they were last year, but I don't have as much optimism in the Vikings as I'd like to right now.
13: No one thought Carson Wentz was going to be an option.
4: Yeah. No.
13: Like the quarterback battle we heard all summer was Kyler Murray and JJ McCarthy, with like probably going to be Kyler unless JJ comes in and kind of blows everyone's socks off. And now, wait, could he get cut? Could he get traded? Is he the third guy? Wentz is the backup. And you're like, wait, what is happening right now? They've botched this pretty much from jump with letting Sam Darnold go. They just didn't want to pay him. They didn't believe in him. Whatever it was, they should be taking way more heat for how much they screwed up their quarterback room. But when you look at it right now, I think you got to be optimistic, though, because Wentz proved he could come in off the bench and do it. Justin Jefferson looks happy. I mean, I know Jordan Mason just went on IR with a broken wrist, but Aaron Jones is still there running the rock pretty well. They got this kid, Demond Claiborne, who's super fast and put up some good numbers at Wake Forest. Probably was a sneaky waiver wire ad in fantasy yesterday for some people. Look, they still have enough offense, and with the way the Bears play D, this game's going to be close. It's going to be high scoring, and if they come out of this 2-0, okay, all right, I guess we got to take you seriously until, with Kyler Murray probably coming back in week 3.
4: Well, yeah. TJ, do you feel?
15: I mean, he took like two of my talking points. So,
13: well, say them again.
4: Copying off of him from across the room.
15: Well said and well stated. It's just the thing. Like, Wentz came in the middle of that game, didn't have any idea he was going to be seeing any serious.
13: No.
15: So now he's got like a week to acclimate. He's a vet, so it should be a lot easier than trying to, shoehorn a rookie in there. But the Vikings D, low key, man. I don't even know if it's low key.
4: It's kind of high key.
15: Yeah, I'm. Maybe this game isn't as high scoring as everything.
13: No,
4: definitely not.
15: And I don't know. Like I said, I keep going back to this Carson, because I love stories and I love things that you can point at and like it might mean something.
4: That, him wearing the jersey as
15: a kid. Him being just growing up as a kid.
4: You have a real soft spot for this.
15: It's not even this. It's just like, sometimes it's just like, all right, there's something you can cling to. I don't know what it is, but we'll see. If they come out and win this game, then I'm really going to be high on this.
13: What's more likely Thursday? We're going to play what's more likely tomorrow, obviously. Higher scoring game. Tonight's Bills-Lions. Or Bears-Vikings.
4: Tonight's Bills-Lions.
13: Even though it's a Thursday?
4: I don't even hesitate. Yeah.
15: Okay. Yeah.
4: I know. Now,
15: that being said,
4: I'm going to be texting
15: wrong.
4: You guys tonight,
13: yeah,
4: like,
13: right.
4: No!
13: 0-0 first quarter.
4: Why? Eating my passion fruit.
15: It's going to be 13-9, and then this Bears-Viking game is going to be like 39-30.
13: Oh, man.
4: Well, the Bears' defense, they had a really rough start. Too. Like you're gonna give up,
13: and I think we
4: could three touchdowns in the first half.
13: Yeah, coming into the game.
4: Yeah.
15: It was week one.
4: But they did whatever adjustments they made, they did look better after the half. So they tightened up. I don't know how they did it, but
15: which is amazing because these guys only get like 9 minutes.
13: Oh man!
15: In the locker room,
13: NFL halftime is
15: so. How do you?
13: 13 minutes.
15: How are they even? It's something that always
4: those speeches bet gotta make an impact. They gotta land,
15: right? Like, how are you even able to turn something around when you've got so little time in there to make adjustments? It's pretty amazing.
4: I mean, I am always cracking up at the mad dash of the coaches going down to the locker room at the half from the press box. They block off the elevators. Right, it's so serious. Like, we got 3 minutes here to get across all of our points from the first half. It's like, it's very intense.
15: Yes, it is.
4: But yeah, without those three takeaways, that the Bears have. They may have been, I mean, up against the Panthers in a really tight game for all four quarters.
13: And they had an insane turnover early in the game.
4: Yeah.
13: Ben Johnson goes for it on fourth and one from like his own 25, doesn't get it. And you're just like, why are you giving away possessions like this? Nope, didn't matter.
4: Right?
13: 59 points.
4: Yeah.
13: Running wild,
4: didn't
13: throwing
4: matter.
13: Bombs.
4: Didn't matter.
15: I wish we would have went for it.
13: Your game was over the second you played.
4: Yeah. Was it a lie or was it a truth?
15: I mean, not going for it?
4: Well, just that the game was over before it started for the Cowboys.
15: I mean, it's kind of a lie, but,
4: Well, let's go around and do some truth or lies, right?
13: Let's do it. You want to do it right now?
4: Well, or we could wait. We could wait. We can. Break. All right, let's do it next break.
13: Next break.
4: All right. What other games here are we excited about? That I feel like we've talked about a lot of the ones, but just kind of looking at some of these games that we haven't hit yet, because we haven't really talked about. I mean, I love the Baker Mayfield Bucks Browns revenge story, and I mean the Steelers and the Patriots. It doesn't really. I'm sorry, Brockman. But
13: no, I'm going to be the only one in America watching that game.
4: I'm really worried about your offensive line with TJ Watt.
13: Yeah, it could be rough.
4: I'm worried about Drake May.
13: Or Morgan Moses.
4: Yeah, yeah. And then the Packers, they're playing the Jets, so. Nope.
15: Bengals, Texans.
4: Maybe Jordan Love will, get a little.
15: Unlove.
4: I don't know if he can settle down from come down from last week's outing on the road here against the Jets.
15: Looking forward to the Bengals and the Texans.
13: Yeah, Texans, Bengals, Vikings, Bears. Those are the
15: interesting
13: cream
15: game.
13: Of the crop of the early games.
4: Ooh, that's going to be a great window. I have to figure out how my configuration is going to be for.
15: Your multi-box?
4: Yeah. I have a projector. That I put on the wall.
15: You're fancy, huh?
13: Oh, whoa.
4: Well,
15: is that why you couldn't come to the draft? You were putting up the projector?
4: And no, I only do it during football season, and then it goes away for the whole rest of the year. But every iPad I've ever had, I've spilled stuff on, immediately fried. So I just can't be trusted with electronics. Right now, I can't even charge my phone. Liquid is detected. Okay. We're going to come back with some truths and some lies from week one. 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
0: Well, the brutal heat and humidity hanging around this afternoon. We're in those 90s here. Feels like temperatures much higher than that. Definitely a just tough stretch of weather for us here. Isolated storm chances will linger through the evening. Could have some scattered storms overnight, but don't expect much in the way of thunderstorm activity as we head into Friday. Partly cloudy skies there. We'll be a little cooler in the, right around 90 for Friday and Saturday. Cooler next week. With that WAND weather forecast, I'm meteorologist Nick Patrick.
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1: 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So let's get back to the passion fruit. Did you try it yet? Or are you just grimacing at it?
2: First off, I imagine, like, aliens are real now.
0: That's what it looks like, right?
2: Inside. This is what I imagine, like, alien eggs would look like.
1: Oh, okay. Well, yeah.
2: But so you're supposed to eat
1: That's how they put
2: things?
1: The chip inside you. So now, yeah.
2: Look at the inside. This is disgusting.
1: Okay, but you didn't try it. You need a spoon, though, to scoop it out. Listen, this was grown in my backyard. There are no pesticides.
2: Yeah.
0: So, completely organic.
1: So organic.
2: Some sisters eat these?
1: You ate day-old chicken soup yesterday.
3: And you ate a hat.
1: Which is gross. So
3: you ate a Del Tufo peanut butter hat.
1: Oh, wow. You made a mess.
0: You're going to like it.
2: I made a mess. It's actually pretty sweet.
0: Exactly. Exactly.
1: See, don't judge a book by its cover, everybody.
0: Yeah. This is it.
2: They're crunchy.
1: Yeah, they're seeds. Yeah. It's like, it's tart, it's sweet, it's so good for you. So you're welcome.
2: All right, I'm in.
1: Sorry about the light, but you can get it. I'll bring you all the passion fruit you need for that light.
2: What is the yellow juice on the inside? What is that?
1: That's the passion fruit.
2: Oh.
1: That's the whole part of it. You don't do anything with the outer
2: shell. I probably should cut it more at the top and you can like drink the juice or no?
1: You probably could. Yeah.
0: Passion fruit's a drink. That's a, you make a drink. Yeah,
1: you can make drinks.
0: A lot of things.
3: It's also a song by Drake.
2: Yes. Wasn't it a Drake song?
3: It's a Drake song, yeah.
1: And that too. Good job.
3: Yeah, it's what I'm here for.
1: Bad job by me. Truths and lies. Truth is, Brockman likes that passion fruit.
2: Kind of do now.
0: Yeah.
1: He'd be lying if he said he didn't. But let's go around. We'll do some truths and lies that we saw from week one. Okay, I will start. And when I look at what happened week one, I really loved what I saw from the Bengals defense. And to me, that is a truth. They upgraded their offensive line. They brought in some serious talent. They brought in Dexter Lawrence. Yes, they lost some talent, but I think what they gained and the skill positions that those guys play, like the puzzle pieces fit together better now. They signed their star edge rusher in Boye Mafe, who's coming off the Super Bowl win. You have Jonathan Allen there now. And also I like Brian Cook, who that's going to help with their tackles because the Bengals struggled mightily last year and for years past without tackling help. And I like the guys that returned. I like what Al Golden's doing. I think that they can play these guys in waves and they can rotate them. And finally, they have a defense that can support this offense when obviously now with Joe Burrow and the back tightness, he's going to need some extra help. So I think that this is a truth.
3: All right, real quick, I'll just go and say, here's the truth. The Kansas City Chiefs really missed Eric Bieniemy.
1: Oh, yeah, that's a great one.
3: You know, the way they ran the football, the way they looked, in the time that he was with the Chiefs, they averaged 493 points per season. Once he was gone, that went down to 373 points per season. Now, yeah, they did go to Super Bowls. They were 1-1 as opposed to 2-1 with him. But there just is something feels different. It feels like it's right that he's back with Kansas City. And
1: Super Bowls, that was the defense.
3: Yeah.
1: That was Spags' defense that was getting them there at the end.
2: My truth, the Bears' offense. That's the truth. They're not going to score 59 every week, but I think 30 is the floor. On a weekly basis, I think Caleb looks completely locked in. MVP conversation all week. They can run the football. And Colson Loveland, like we said over and over, had zero receptions. Mm-hmm. That is not going to be the norm. Wait till
1: he gets involved.
2: Look out. Love the Bears.
1: We didn't get to a caller earlier who was calling in and said that he doesn't know how to deal with a great Bears offense.
2: Right.
1: And figure it out. Figure it out fast because you're going to have to deal with it.
2: Happy, bro.
1: Yeah.
0: Yep.
1: Yeah, I don't know if we have time to get to our lives.
2: We'll do lives and the TV only.
3: The TV only.
1: Okay. Hey, radio.
2: Great job, Colleen.
1: Thanks for listening. Maybe see you tomorrow, maybe not. Bye.
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5: 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Originally located on Lincoln Square, the intersection of North and South Main and East and West Main Streets, and after the streetcar ceased operations in the 1950s, the Transfer House was reduced to a bus terminal. It was moved in 1962 to its current location, and it's listed on the National Register of Historic Places. And that's your local tidbit.
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20: Signed as North Carolina's defensive coordinator amid the conclusion of an internal investigation into the football program's culture under his father, Bill. The university said the probe revealed isolated disregard for values and standards of conduct. NFL Week 2 kicks off tonight with the Bills hosting the Lions in the first ever regular season game at their new Highmark Stadium. Buffalo scored 36 points against one of the league's best defenses in Week 1, Houston. Four total touchdowns from quarterback Josh Allen. So how might Allen and company excel against Detroit's D tonight? Bussin' with the Boys host, Will Compton.
21: Detroit giving up all those explosives against the Saints last week. Josh Allen lives in that category of explosives and throwing the ball downfield. And two, like trying to beat him with his legs, too, it's going to be interesting to see how the defense tries to adjust if they throw in more zone because they just love to run man coverage. And when you're back to the quarterback, like Josh Allen's the, you know, outside of who, Lamar Jackson, the toughest in the business to get to the ground.
20: Will Compton on the Golics. Texans receiver Nico Collins uncertain against the Bengals on Sunday due to a hamstring injury sustained yesterday at practice.
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27: The Lion, I'm sorry. The Lion.
25: Hang on. You are going to do the Lion?
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25: The Cowardly Lion.
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27: 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The Lion?
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27: I can do it. But I got a few.
25: You've done two. They were pretty good. Brent is in New Orleans. Did you like his Cowardly Lion?
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25: And now we're here for that Thursday with Matt and Myron, presented by Progressive Insurance. 888-SAY-ESPN. It is a Thursday edition of the show. I think it is the best Thursday night football game we're going to get all year in week two. Probably one of the best Thursday night football games they've ever had since it went to Amazon. Lions and the Bills. Again, 888-SAY-ESPN. I'm Matt Jones here in Kentucky. Myron Metcalf is in Minneapolis. He's been having to deal with some connection issues. I'm actually not 100% sure if he's there, so let's hope that he is. Myron, how are you?
27: I'm good, man. I don't know what's going on, man. I'm doing everything I can. I'm paying a lot of money to get the best connection. I don't know, man. I'm going to make some calls. I got to make some calls after this again.
25: You're always big about saying to me on this show that you've paid a lot of money to get your internet connection, yet you have had continual internet issues. How much was the amount of money you paid, at least two digits a month to get to where we could have an internet connection that works?
27: I have been told I have the fastest available connection in my area and that this is the best we have. And I don't know if someone's not telling me the truth, if someone's not being honest with me, Am I talking to someone and getting scammed? I don't know, but it's not working.
25: I've always been very skeptical about the internet in Minnesota, and now I'm even more skeptical about it. Well, hopefully it sticks with us. If not, we've got some guests coming on today, including Ryan McGee. We're going to make picks, get you ready for the game tonight. But before we do that, Myron, I will tell you I am in a positive mood because I have two things that have happened today that have me uplifting. Are you ready? Number one, I'm wearing, you know, I'm a big shoes guy, right? I'm a big sneakerhead.
27: Yep.
25: That delay is great. I'm wearing Jordan 2s, which is very rare. You don't see a lot of people out there, Myron, with Jordan 2s. Today, I'm wearing Jordan 2s. That puts me in a good mood. And then secondly, I spent the hour before this show, I did my research, and then sat and watched clips on TikTok of Family Feud bloopers. And I have to tell you, there are very few things that make me more happy than watching Family Feud bloopers. I watched them last night. I watched them this afternoon. Questions like, name something that's better to do with the lights off, and the guy goes, read. And I love those. They make me way happier than they should, and I've been able to do that to get ready for the show.
27: I like watching Steve Harvey in the bloopers. That's one of the best parts of him hosting, I think, the Family Feud, is when you watch like all of the bloopers from Steve Harvey. That's one of my favorite things to do.
25: I think what we're going to have to do here, James, is we're probably going to have to get him off the Comrex. 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
0: 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Nothing happens.
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25: And it is one of the best Thursday night football games that I think we have had in a long time tonight. Buffalo Bills are opening up their new stadium. After years of construction, the Bills started with a Thursday night game against the Lions. They came off a season opening win against Houston, 36-31. With Super Bowl aspirations, there are people that have been tailgating outside of Buffalo Stadium for 48 hours. There was a guy in line at the very on Tuesday morning, still waiting to get in. It is apparently an electric scene, and they will take on the Detroit Lions in a game of two teams with Super Bowl aspirations. Lions, me, if you remember, went into overtime, won on a failed two-point conversion at the end of the game. Jahmyr Gibbs, Amon St. Brown all scored, and now these two teams play. I think it's a really interesting start to see which will be one of the favorites going into the season. The Bills, of course, have they're going to have an atmosphere that I think will actually almost be like a college atmosphere tonight in terms of what you're looking at. Myron, I think you are now on the phone. When you think about what it would be like to be at an NFL game, oftentimes it's not what it is for college stadiums, but I think tonight in Buffalo would be one of the most electric environments you can get in the NFL.
2: I mean, I think if you're a Buffalo Bills fan, this is why you build a new stadium, right? For moments like this, games like this. And I think it's a barometer for both teams. I think going down to Houston, that's a big deal to win in a game that you're on the road against a tough defense. Josh Allen and the team comes through. Now you're playing a hungry Lions team, Matt, that didn't look great. Like the Lions, you could make the case, should have lost that game to the Saints at home. So if you go down 0-2, I mean, you always tell me the history of teams that start 0-2, they have a hard time making the playoffs. So I think there's a lot at stake, big-time storylines, and this is – what you hope for when you open a new stadium for games like this.
25: But actually, though, I mean, it's funny. Had they lost that game, it is amazing how much of the NFL can literally sort of be on the, you know, a line, a very small line between a lot of success and failure. If they lose that game last week, then they're playing for their lives this week. We're going to talk about in a minute a lot of teams worried about going 0-2. Instead, they have a chance to steal one in Buffalo today. Or tonight, start 2-0, and if you look at their schedule, some very winnable games coming up for Dan Campbell after a disappointing season. This could end up being one that you absolutely take away. And then on the Buffalo side, I actually think there's a ton of pressure on the Bills. You bring in this stadium, get all that electricity, all that energy. You need to win. Josh Allen, I thought, played great in week one, but I think it'll be interesting to see if the defense is going to be able to step up tonight in Buffalo.
2: Yeah, I mean, Houston obviously didn't have any trouble scoring, but I think this is maybe a different test playing this Lions team that, again, I think if you're the Bills, you don't want to get caught coasting a little bit after having a big-time win in week one, right? Josh Allen looks like after week one that he's going to be in the MVP race again. And now you look at a Lions team that's a little different. Like, I feel like, to me, the Lions Super Bowl window is already closed. But if you go out and beat Buffalo,
25: you already have their Super Bowl window closing. They were only really in contention for 1 year. You're already smacking it down.
2: It was a couple of years. I think their best chance when the NFC wasn't as good as it is now. I mean, I think what Chicago did last week, you got to feel like the NFC is completely different. I don't know what Green Bay is doing. You know, the Vikings obviously come back. Is Kyler Murray healthy? But I think the path through the NFC North is far more difficult. You got a 49ers team that goes out to Australia and beats the Rams, a team that a lot of people thought would be the favorite. So I just think the NFC is going to be tougher. So if that's the case, where does Detroit fit in? But again, if you go out and you beat Buffalo, okay, well, let's get back to that conversation, because clearly you're showing people that you have more than we realize.
25: I would probably disagree with you on that. I think they've got the best running back in the game, or at least one of the two or three best, in Jahmyr Gibbs. They still have the receivers. LaPorta might be on the back end a little bit, but still is effective. Jared Goff, I trust as well as I do any kind of second-tier quarterbacks in the NFL. But tonight will be a really good chance. How many tables do we think are broken in Buffalo this evening?
2: All of them. It's Thursday night, you know. I mean, it's been a long week already, I'm sure. And they get the spotlight. You know, everyone's going to be talking about Buffalo. And, you know, the stadium has gotten some criticism. I don't know if you've seen that.
25: Like, people have been talking about the sight lines, seen a bunch of it. Turf.
2: I haven't heard anything positive so far about the stadium. So maybe tonight, you know, they're ready to debut it to the world. But I don't think it's going to be a fun atmosphere in a game that I'm not saying it's a must win for the Lions, but you go 1-1. I said they were going to start 0-2. That's not possible. They go 1-1 potentially. You're still looking at a team where you go, man, can you play with the Buffaloes of the world at this stage?
25: Text machine is 772-774-5254. By the way, you can send in messages. We already have a couple of great ones coming in. One person says, Matt, I've heard that the stadium in Buffalo has some problems. Are the people who built the stadium in Buffalo the same that put in Myron's internet in Minnesota?
2: It's possible. It is possible, man.
25: What show is this? This is show 27, I think, of the Matt, or maybe 28 of the Matt Myron era. You have had internet troubles probably in 25% of those troubles. What is happening? True. Did you buy dial up?
2: No, that's not true. It's not 25%. So what I was told by the guy who came in this weekend, apparently with construction, there's a bunch of outages in the area. But I have the best that you can get. And I don't know if that's enough.
25: So James, does it feel like the best he could get? I mean, because usually, you know, there is construction in a lot of cities, and most of the time the internet still works.
1: From my perspective, feel like this is the best internet that anyone can get.
2: Well, here's the thing. The internet places across the street. So, like, I feel like I should have the best. Like, I can literally see it. So,
25: Do you want to just walk across the street and knock on the door and go, hello, Internet, may I sit in here and do it?
2: I need something.
1: May I please have some Internet?
2: Something.
25: Yes, you need
2: that. I don't understand.
25: Can we give Myron a second helping of internet? The first helping is clearly not enough for him and all that he has going. Can we have a second helping of internet?
2: Yeah. Well, you know what I need? I don't know enough about the internet, I realize. Like, I don't know enough about what's supposed to be happening or why there would be an issue. But every time they try to explain it to me, I don't understand it. I wish there was someone who knew the internet who could explain what's happening, but I'm not smart enough to know.
25: Did you try Control Alt Reset? They used to teach me to do that back in the old days.
2: I did ABBABBA. I've done it all, man, and I don't really understand what's going on. But I tell you what, man, there're gonna be some phone calls for me.
25: I will say this: when you call any internet company in America, and every one of you driving around, you know this is true. If you call any internet company in America and you say you have a problem, the first thing they say to you is, have you tried unplugging it and plugging it back? And I'm always like, I get so mad when they say that, because I'm always like, of course I did. Every person in the world has tried unplugging it and plugging it back on. They act like that is the fix of every single thing on the planet, and it always annoys me when they do that.
2: Well, and then, you know, when they came this weekend, they gave me a window of like 5 a.m. to 4 p.m. or something, whatever it is. Like, what do you, and now I got to wait around all day, and you claim you fixed it, and you didn't, apparently. So, you know what? I'm going to make some customer service calls. I'm telling you what. I will definitely make some calls, you know, after.
25: I actually think it would, to be honest with you, James, it would be kind of funny if we called the internet company with Myron on the air. And listened to his customer service call. I don't think you're allowed to do that by law, but I do think listening to you call the internet people on the radio would actually be pretty good.
1: Maybe we should send
2: I'm going straight to the manager.
1: He just sets up the
2: camera. Whoever answered the phone, I don't even want to talk to them. Give me the person in charge of the person in charge. That's get me to the top. That's what I want.
1: Myron needs to talk to the person in charge of the internet right away.
25: Yes, 888-SAY-ESPN. Yeah. If you're in Minneapolis, I do wonder if anyone is in Minneapolis. He says there's an internet outage. I have a hard time believing that. If there's anyone else in Minneapolis that has internet, maybe Myron could come to your house and he could do the show from your house.
2: What if it's just me? That's what I'm concerned about. What if they're just, you know, I'm the outage. I don't understand why it keeps happening to me.
25: Yes.
2: I don't understand it.
25: Myron the Outage Metcalf here on Matt and Myron on ESPN Radio. Let's talk about a couple of the other storylines from week two. There are four teams. Well, there's a bunch of teams that are 0-1. But there are four teams that came into this season, Myron, with big-time aspirations that are sitting at 0-1, all of whom have winnable games, but that they also could easily lose and go 0-2. And we've talked about it. I believe only 8% of NFL teams that start 0-2 end up making the playoffs. You got the Cowboys are 0-1. They're going to end up playing against the Commanders. You got the Broncos are 0-1. They're sitting there playing the Jaguars. You got the Texans 0-1 playing the Bengals. All of those teams, you got the Patriots 0-1 playing the Steelers, and then the Packers 0-1 playing the Jets. Those five teams, which one do you think has to win this game the most this week?
2: I feel like Green Bay to me is the team that has gone from, okay, are they not only a contender, maybe they can win the NFC North, to a team that if they get hot, are they a Super Bowl sleeper, to are they a playoff team? Right, and that shouldn't happen in week one, but, Matt, I'm just sorry. When you lose that kind of a lead and then Jordan Love plays that way and Chicago scores 100,000 points and Minnesota comes back and now Detroit has a chance to maybe beat the Bills, I think a lot of people are wondering who the Packers are. And on the road, I don't think you can say this is an easy game based on what we saw Jordan Love do down the stretch and what the Packers did in terms of their collapse, still waiting on Micah Parsons to come back. So the question, Matt, was, are they going to be good enough to hold up before Micah Parsons returns? And I think this could be a really dicey stretch. I don't think this is an easy game for them. You lose to New York somehow, and man, people are going to be talking about whether or not you have a chance to bounce back at all.
25: I think that's a great pick, and there's a couple reasons. One, if you're a Packers fan, you look and you say, okay, we don't have Micah Parsons to start the season. What do we have? Okay, we start against the Vikings and we start against the Jets. You probably sit there and go, okay, well, we can still be 2-0 as we're biding our time waiting for Micah Parsons. You go 0-2 when you're in probably the hardest division in football, still with six games to go against great teams. I think that one is tough. And then I would sit there and go down to the Monday night game with the Rams. You're the Rams. You get absolutely embarrassed on the other side of the world. You get mocked for how you decided to play the game in terms of time zones and sleep. And then you come home and you play a Giants team at home on Monday Night Football, where for the second straight week, you're going to have the whole country watching you. If you lose that as well, when you had people like Myron Metcalf saying there was a 68% chance you would go undefeated, Myron, that's a hard thing for a team like that to overcome. So I agree with you about the Packers, but I would put the Rams right there with them.
2: Yeah, and especially, like you said, the injuries, right? like, it's weird. We don't know when Aaron Donald's going to be available, what he looks like. We haven't seen him. Myles Garrett being out at this stage. And then to me, you know, as you talked about, again, right now we're saying it's the plane thing, right? It's the jet lag. It's whatever happened and how they travel. If Matthew Stafford comes out again, Matt, and just doesn't look like Matthew Stafford, like, I think there's maybe a fear of, okay, is he aging the way that some of these other guys have aged, the other greats? Maybe he's not. Everybody's not Brady and Drew Brees.
25: Yeah.
2: So I just think Matthew Stafford is a guy that's got to bounce back as well.
25: All right, so now, to the audience of Matt Myron, listen, we're all family here, right? We've become friends. Josiah, I would say this audience, like, they would loan us money, right? Like, we're all friends here, all right? So here's what I need. 888-SAY-ESPN. I got poor Myron sitting in a closet trying to find a way to get connected to the internet. If you all have any advice as to how he can do it, and understand, the internet company is right across the street, and he is sitting over there. He does not know what to do. 888-SAY-ESPN. We need you all to come together and help poor Myron, who has not been able to afford good internet service, to figure out what he can do for the next hour and a half. All right? And while you're doing that, 888-SAY-ESPN, the wait is over. 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
15: I'm
1: Christine Lisi. Amid the conclusion of an internal investigation into the North Carolina football program's culture under head coach Bill Belichick, his son Steve has resigned as the Tar Heels defensive coordinator. According to the school, the probe revealed isolated disregard for values and standards of conduct. Belichick's exit follows that of GM Michael Lombardi, who resigned a couple of weeks ago, hiring Bill

0: Belichick, a mistake by UNC, believes ESPN college football analyst Sam Acho.
1: It wasn't the right decision by hiring Bill Belichick, at least what it seems early on in his tenure. Look at the leadership so far in North Carolina. Your general manager gone. Your defensive coordinator gone. I understand that they're 2-0 so far and the season's looking up, but now you also have players who have been suspended. And so it's a whole different atmosphere. And I look at the players and their situation, trying to figure out how to follow and who to follow. It seems like it's a mess in North Carolina.
0: Sam Acho on College Football Live. Northwestern coach David Braun agreed to a new contract running through the 2031 season. NFL Patriots running back Travion Henderson, who missed the season-opening loss with an ankle injury, declared himself ready to go this week against the Steelers.
2: Hey, it's Evan Cohen. 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
5: 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I love Dabo Sweeney.
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5: Yes, sir. 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
4: It's Matt Myron here on ESPN Radio. I'm Matt Jones with Working Internet. Myron Metcalf does not have it because he doesn't pay his bill. 888-SAY-ESPN. Tim has written in. Text machine 772-774-5254. He writes in and says, I got to say, I've lost a lot of respect for Myron with this internet situation. If the internet company's right across the street, why doesn't he walk over there and get something done? Corporate Myron is too scared of upsetting people. Is that what it is?
5: No, I'm just trying to do the show. Not only am I walking in there, I'm going straight to the boss's office. Like, I don't even know, like, I'm not even asking anybody. I'm not sitting in the lobby. I'm not doing any of that. Take me back to the dude who's in charge. That's all I care about.
4: Well, we got people on the phone trying to give you some advice. Matt is in Boston. Matt, you got some advice?
6: Yeah. Hey, Myron. When you click on to check your email, do you get the quote, you've got mail command?
5: Listen, Matt, this is a serious situation. My internet isn't working, and you all are here making jokes. This is my career on the line here.
6: Matt.
4: Yes?
6: Now, Matt, I've got another question. Since Myron doesn't have internet, he won't get Amazon. So is it true he's going to be watching on VHS the movie You've Got Mail?
5: Yes. See, why? You all are making jokes.
4: Appreciate
5: about
4: the call.
5: A situation that is affecting my career, okay? Like I'm trying everything I know to do.
4: He was trying to help you. He was trying to help you. He was just asking if you have mail. These other people are trying to be helpful, I'm sure. David in Ohio, what about you? What should he do?
7: Hey, what's up, fellas? I'm actually here to help you, Myron, a little bit. What happened with us is we had, I won't name the company, but we basically told them, look, our internet's out. We're going to go with the competitor unless you guys figure this out. And we had it fixed within the hour there. So after they threatened to go to another competition.
4: See, you threaten. There you go, Myron. That's what you have to do. You have to be hard on people. Marty in New York. Go ahead, Marty. Yeah.
8: Myron, there are different channels that they can put you on. Right now, you're on a heavy channel line. That's why there are other people that are blocking you out from being able to use your internet. You have to call the cable company and tell them you need a different type of party line access because you're getting shut out. It happened to me.
5: Thank you, Macho Man.
8: Them,
5: I appreciate it.
8: And they took it over.
5: I appreciate it.
4: I like that he thinks you're on a party line. It's like 1978.
5: Listen, man, I don't know what is. Everyone told me this is the best that money can buy, and I don't know, man.
4: If other people have suggestions, 888-SAY-ESPN. Myron is doing the best he can on. It's like. Hey, listen, he put in the internet via a CD.
5: Come on,
4: give
5: man.
4: Him the best. Give him what he get him what he can do. Lane Kiffin getting ready for the game against Ole Miss. They're talking about bringing him out, Myron, in a Lane Mobile like the Pope to keep him from getting stuff thrown at him. He listed on the SEC injury report, he listed LSU quarterback Sam Leavitt as doubtful for Saturday. What do you make of that? You think he's actually doubtful?
5: No. No, I mean, I saw the video of him after the game over the weekend. He looked fine. I mean, there were reports that maybe there was something Wednesday. This feels like a Lane Kiffin gamesmanship kind of thing. In this rivalry, if you're Ole Miss, you don't believe any of this.
4: No.
5: You believe 100% that Sam Leavitt will be there and he will be available. My question is how good he'll be. Because I tell you what, go watch that Louisiana Tech game, Matt. He didn't look great, but I think he's fine.
4: Let me tell you something. Lane Kiffin, I got to give him some credit. He is the he has replaced Rick Pitino as the linest liar that ever lied right this week, okay? I mean, the idea that he's doubtful. I will take any bet in America that Sam Leavitt is playing. There is no way Lane Kiffin is going in there without the number one quarterback in the portal playing. It's just not going to happen. I do like the deviousness of doing it, though. You know, the thing about injury reports, the point of them, of course, was to keep people from hiding injuries. But I have always wondered if the injury reports could be used the opposite way to make you think a guy might not play when he is going to play. I've always wondered kind of why they didn't do that. Perfect example, who's the first person to do it? Lane Kiffin, Myron. Who's the first person to push the rules? Lane Kiffin. Because there's no way Sam Leavitt's not playing. He should not even probably be on the injured list. He's playing. It is just a way for Lane to get in people's heads. That's what he does. I saw that they've served papers on player or on people in the parking lot of the stadium.
5: Yeah.
4: You know, Mike Golic Jr., our colleague, who I think is awesome, he today was saying, like, this is the ridiculousness of college football, and he was kind of suggesting it was bad. I would disagree with Mike. This is the ridiculousness of college football, but I think it's good, Myron. This is why college football is so entertaining. You got people serving papers in the parking lot. You got Lane Kiffin pulling this. You got people already camping out in Oxford. This is what makes this absurd sport great.
5: Yeah, I mean, I don't know what the rating's going to be, but I don't
4: gonna
5: know
4: be
5: how many
4: huge.
5: Times.
4: Huge.
5: But I don't know how many times outside of, Texas, Ohio State, Alabama, Clemson. Like, I don't know how many must-watch games we've had beyond either week one or going late into the season. In terms of, like, a week three matchup, I don't know if I've ever heard of a game with more buzz and more hype here. Now, here's the thing, though, about what you said. The gamesmanship, using it the other way, the SEC rules state you can't do that.
4: But he did
5: so
4: it.
5: If there's some, but hear me out. But if there's some funny business, I don't think this is LSU and Lane Kiffin just poking Ole Miss. This is Lane Kiffin going, oh, Greg Sankey, you remember that rule you created that said no pros can play and, you know, you put me in this tough spot? This is him kind of daring Greg Sankey as well to do something because Greg Sankey has the discretion to say, wait a minute, Lane, are you playing with the injury report and doing things you shouldn't be doing? So this is a guy who can't help himself. He just got into this national fight with the SEC and Greg Sankey. And now, potentially, he could be in for another one.
4: I love it, though. You're exactly right. I hadn't thought about that angle. But it's not just about Ole Miss. You're right. He is poking at the SEC as well. Yahoo Sports is reporting Pete Thamel is reporting that no one on the Ole Miss staff is convinced that LSU quarterback Sam Leavitt's doubtful status is sincere or that he'll miss the game. I love that. They're basically telling ESPN reporters, we don't believe him. We think they're lying. By the way, they are correct. He is lying.
5: Yeah.
4: But I also love that, like, you get to a point where, you know, Lane Kiffin, you can't even believe one word he says. And I think that's actually kind of brilliant.
5: Yeah. But, I mean, this is a guy who, what is it, Thursday? There's more coming, Matt.
4: Yes, there is more coming.
5: This isn't like the last. This is just the start. for Lane Kiffin. Because Lane Kiffin is one of the few coaches who actually wants to win the PR battle. Like, he's one of the guys who cares about the build-up
4: right.
5: and how he looks beyond the game.
4: Yeah.
5: And I just can't think of a game we've had that had more buzz around it than this one.
4: And Morgan Freeman is the celebrity guest picker.
5: How about
4: the voice? I mean, the voice of God is the celebrity guest picker, Morgan Freeman.
5: Freeman. Impressive, but you have to speed him up because he does those slower monologues. So, like, if he's, you know, I'd want to talk to you about Georgia. You gotta make sure that you're not letting – you gotta put Morgan Freeman
4: wait a minute,
5: on
4: hang on
5: a
4: just a second. Here's what I want you to do because your impression game the last few shows has been absolutely brilliant. Like, it's been my favorite part of all this. Well, I'm going to give you a game, and I want you to pick it as Morgan Freeman. Okay, probably the second biggest game of the weekend, the game that ESPN Radio is going to be there for the campus tour. How about that synergy, James, using the chance? It is it is SMU Louisville. I'm actually going to be on Amber and Ian Friday night helping to preview there from Louisville. Morgan Freeman, help me do me a pick. SMU Louisville, who you got?
5: Some might say this is the most important game in the SEC to date. But ACC. I believe that SMU may come out on top against the great Cardinals of Louisville. Why? Because there's a young man by the name of Kevin Jennings who can throw the ball in ways I just have never seen. So, Louisville, get ready because SMU is coming.
4: Well done.
9: Pretty good.
4: It's not a bad Morgan Freeman. It's not a bad Morgan Freeman.
9: The little bit of a trail off at the end.
4: He did. The really way he trailed off, I thought was actually really good.
5: I haven't workshopped it the way that I've workshopped the Lion and the Godfather.
4: I think it's pretty good, though. I went to an Ole Miss basketball game once, and Morgan Freeman has front row tickets for Ole Miss basketball. And I will say, he's kind of a striking dude. When you turn around and you're at an Ole Miss basketball game and you're like, there's Morgan Freeman. Kind of throws you off a little bit.
5: But what do you do, though, if you're the game day producer, Matt, and he's doing that with every pick? Like, you can't nudge Morgan Freeman. Like, that's
4: it is going to be funny. Like, if he does his pick and is like, I take SMU over Louisville, and then you got Pat McAfee, hidey, hidey, hidey, ho, and he's like sitting there.
5: Morgan, that's going to be an interesting mix, I think, right there, for sure.
4: That duo is going to be quite a duo. Yeah. Well, you got more people trying to give you help. 888-SAY-ESPN, Russell in Bangor, Maine. Russell, I feel like if they got the internet in Bangor, Maine, they should have it in Minnesota.
10: Yeah, although I don't know if I can top the 1978 party line idea. That was classic. I just have one question for your buddy there. Do you have, and I'm sure the cable company might ask this too, do you have residential cable or do you have business cable?
5: I got internet. That's what I got.
10: Hey, I'm sorry. Do you have residential internet or do you have business internet?
5: I got fast internet. I'm supposed to. I know that's what.
4: So the answer is, sir, Russell, he doesn't know. That's part of the problem is he doesn't even know what he has.
10: Let's put it this way. The shop that you have across the street, what do you think they have, residential internet or business internet?
5: They got everything, I think.
4: It's just like a store, and on the front it just says internet in big block letters. That's where he got his internet. Thank you, Russell. I appreciate the call. He just was walking, and it said, get internet here. And we're going to talk a little, play a little game, and see if we can get Matt Myron connected next on Matt and Myron.
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16: 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Before police arrived, a white male suspect broke through the front plexiglass door and entered the business. There was no cash on site. The suspect did, however, steal three sodas before leaving the building. The suspect then fled east on foot. Surveillance video was obtained and police are asking anyone who may recognize the suspect to come forward. The suspect was wearing a System of a Down band shirt pulled over his face. He was also wearing gray sweatpants, white socks, and black sandals. The photo of the suspect can be viewed on the Crime Stoppers website. If you have any information regarding this burglary, you can submit an anonymous tip through Crime Stoppers at 217-423-TIPS.
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2: Well, the brutal heat and humidity hanging around this afternoon. We're in those 90s here. Feels like temperatures much higher than that. Definitely just tough stretch of weather for us here. Isolated storm chances will linger through the evening. Could have some scattered storms overnight, but don't expect much in the way of thunderstorm activity as we head into Friday. Partly cloudy skies there. We'll be a little cooler in right around 90 for Friday and Saturday. Cooler next week. With that WAND weather forecast, I'm meteorologist Nick Patrick.
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0: It's Matt Myron, presented by Progressive Insurance, the most professional show on ESPN Radio, where it's guaranteed one of the two hosts might be connected on any given day. 888-SAY-ESPN. We got folks who are calling in trying to help Myron get on the internet. One person says, this is Colin from Minneapolis. I just moved here. My internet never works. I feel your pain, Myron.
1: I mean, maybe it's something in Minnesota. I don't know. Maybe we're not getting the best of the best. I don't understand it, man.
0: I love this one. This may be from James. See where 904 area code is, because I like this. This person says, does Myron also use the mini fridge he got with his free Wi-Fi?
1: See, everybody's making jokes. And this is...
0: You got a football phone.
1: Whole career. I mean, they may call me tonight and say, sorry, man, we don't trust your internet. It's the Matt Jones show. You know? So I don't know, man. I need help.
0: I need some help,
1: and I don't understand it.
2: 904 Jacksonville.
0: Jacksonville, Florida. Oh. Good job, Duval. That was well done. Let's go to Tony in Hilton Head. Go ahead, Tony.
3: Listen, I think it's horrible the way the callers are treating you, Myron, but I have legitimate help. So there's a picture of an Earth, and if you click on it, it'll tell you available networks, and you just need to piggyback off of somebody else.
0: Oh, you think he should steal internet on ESPN
1: steal
0: Radio?
1: Steal internet, you're saying?
3: Oh, wait, that's one idea. I'm just trying to help him now. The other idea is...
1: I don't want to commit fraud. I don't want that issue.
0: I love it. I love that suggestion. Let's go to Brad in Ohio. Go ahead, Brad.
4: Been on hold to help somebody, but I'd say take a look at your modem and your router. It might be a hardware issue.
0: Yeah, could be.
4: You know, you're having all these issues with the new internet provider.
0: Have you looked at your modem and your router?
1: What do y'all think I'm going to do? Take a look at it. I'll take a look at it. But, like, clearly I'm not qualified to do whatever needs to happen. I've looked at it. I'm looking at it now.
0: What does it look like?
1: I've been looking at it for an hour. It looks like it's got a bunch of wires and some other things. I have no idea. Beyond that, though, you know. So
0: I like this
1: one. I got to go across the street.
0: One person says, Morgan Freeman talks as slow as Myron's internet.
1: Come on, man.
0: All right, before he ruined his internet, Myron had an idea for a segment, but I feel like we're going to give it short shrift. So I tell you what, let's save his segment for the second hour, because I want to give Myron planned a second segment. I don't want to get rid of it. So let me ask you about something else. Michigan and Western Michigan, the FBS, which is the football bowl system, they are in charge of the Power Four and the smaller conferences, college football. They came out yesterday and said Western Michigan should have won the game. That when the referees looked at it, they used the wrong clock system. They did not do it correctly. Western Michigan should have won. And then they said, but there's nothing we can do about it. We can't change it. So we're just leaving it as it is. Is that bogus? Is it taking accountability? What do you make of that statement?
1: If I'm Western Michigan, it's a waste of my time. Like, don't even put out a statement. Like, what does that even mean? Like, yeah, you all should have won the game, but we have no power to do anything about it. Why don't they have the power to do something about it? That's my question. You don't have to acknowledge or recognize Michigan's win. Like, I feel like this is a situation where if you're Western Michigan and everyone's saying, oh, man, I feel so sorry for you, you don't care about that. You just want the victory.
0: Yeah.
1: Now, think about this. Western Michigan could be a 2-0 team with a win over a Michigan squad that just beat a ranked Oklahoma team.
0: And playing Boise State.
1: That situation.
0: Playing Boise State in 2 weeks for a game that could send them one day to the playoff.
1: You're talking about changing that career. You're talking about changing the entire perception of the university, right? And more things are coming out where everyone's saying, you know what? You should have won the game. Our bad. And here's what you know if you're Western Michigan, man. You know, if this was Michigan in the exact same situation, these statements wouldn't say no one has the power to do anything about anything.
0: I agree.
1: It wouldn't happen if you were a Power 5 program.
0: No, it wouldn't. First of all, I think if it's true that the FBS thinks that Michigan didn't win, then don't give them credit for it when you're figuring out about the playoff.
1: They right? know.
0: Don't give them credit. Act like they lost the game. Secondly, why did this take 10 days? Why did it take 10 days? If they knew that they didn't do it correctly, they could have done it, said it the next day. Instead, the Big Ten took up for it. Everybody said it was fine. And then 10 days later, you say it. You didn't all of a sudden discover the rules 10 days later. That takes way too long to do it. It's bogus. I completely agree with you. If it was flipped, they wouldn't be saying this. Western Michigan got screwed. I hope Western Michigan beats Boise State. I hope they're 11-1. I want to see them in the playoff. I think they got completely ripped off by this. Brianna's in Indiana. Go ahead, Brianna. I know you probably feel sorry for poor Myron.
1: Brianna, my friend.
5: I'm always Team Myron. We know this. However, this is an Xfinity issue. This is not a Myron issue. I have been on the phone with Xfinity 4 different times today because my Wi-Fi kept dropping and I work from home. And, like, I had to hotspot for all my Zoom calls today. And they are sending me a new modem because they cannot figure it out. My modem shows that it's on, that it's white, that it's connected to the internet.
0: See, there you go. Oh, so, Brianna, this is how close y'all are. When Myron's internet goes out, so does Brianna's. That is how you know she's a true friend of your house. All right, so Ryan McGee is going to join us next. During these 15 minutes, Myron's going to try to fix it. We'll find out at 4:20 if he did.
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18: I'm Christine Lisi. A second resignation at North Carolina's football program this month. 2 weeks ago, it was GM Michael Lombardi, and today, defensive coordinator Steve Belichick resigned amid the conclusion into the football program's culture under head coach Bill, his father. School said the probe revealed isolated disregard for values and standards of conduct. This all leaves the reins at UNC to Bill Belichick. ESPN ACC reporter David Hale.
19: There's a lot of desire to see what this looks like when Bill has a hands-on control over all aspects of the program. In some ways, this is best case scenario for UNC because Lombardi, I think, was viewed by a lot of people as not at all prepared to handle the GM team building job of this. And who's better at building a defense than Bill Belichick? So if you've got him calling the defense now, that's probably a win too.
18: NFL sent a memo to every team, said Xavien Harris and Daquan Wright are ineligible to join any NFL team this season after they attempted to return to college and play for LSU. Also said it's each team's responsibility to verify a player's eligibility. Discipline for violations can include fines and or loss of draft picks.
20: Hey, it's Rochelle Smallman, and coming up Friday, I'll tell you which preseason Super Bowl favorite is a loss away on Sunday from kissing their title hopes goodbye. It's on Sportsmanlike, 6 a.m. Eastern, right here on ESPN Radio, ESPN 2, and ESPNU.
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23: Lehigh baseball set a Division I record by scoring 20 runs in the first inning of a 38-6 win over Coppin State on Tuesday.
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25: They didn't want to go to Lehigh, and they definitely didn't want to go to Coppin State. 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
25: 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If Denzel was involved, we'd get the W. We lost 20-0. 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
25: Because you want to have a little Jackie Robinson Day moment. 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Take this jersey, coach. Never again.
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0: It might be my favorite segment we've had on this show. That was from the weekend show a couple years ago. Matt Myron on ESPN Radio, brought to you by Progressive Insurance. So if you listen the first hour, Myron's internet has not been working. He did it on the phone. So he said he needed 20 minutes and he was going to get it fixed. So he right now is trying to get his internet fixed. We'll find out at 4:25 if he has actually gotten it fixed. I'm going to guess no. Ryan McGee of Marty McGee joins us every Thursday for college football. Ryan, you're like me. You like the chaos of college football and the chaos of radio as Myron tries to get connected to the internet.
26: Yeah, I mean, anybody that's ever listened or watched Marty McGee knows we're barely hanging on. So I can't. James knows. James lived it for years, but it's producer James did. But yeah, I did the show one time. I suddenly realized my wife was out of the country and I had to pick my daughter up from camp. And I'm like, well, it's like Friday night. And so I did the show driving down the highway.
0: Oh yeah.
26: With like the Wi-Fi box plugged into the glove, to the, you know, the power deal. I'm driving down the road with my Comrex and my headset on. And this guy drives by and looks at me and goes, I'm listening to you on the radio right now. I'm like, yeah.
1: That's great. There, we got people who called in that
0: That's
1: day.
0: That's great.
26: Yeah.
0: Saying,
26: the Dodge Ram Studios. Him. That's it. Yep.
0: I remember, James, were you working on the Final Four show when I couldn't get the internet in Memphis and I drove to the truck stop in Arkansas?
26: That's it.
1: I don't think I was on that one. I remember
0: It was a Final Four preview. I was with Myron. The internet went out in Memphis. I drove to Earl, Arkansas.
26: Oh, yeah.
0: At the Taco Bell and Burger King combined rest stop. And I sat there and did it. I did the Final Four preview show from Earl, Arkansas. You know, that's everybody knows that town. It's the first town between Memphis and civilization.
26: Yeah, no, it was like McDonald's Wi-Fi is like the Waffle House. Like the hurricanes come in and they shut down entire states and everybody's still at Waffle House. McDonald's Wi-Fi never stops, dude. I have filed. No one even knows the writing awards I've won from stories that I filed from a McDonald's because it's the only Wi-Fi I could find.
0: I love it. I love it. All right, so you're in Oxford for what I think is as excited I've been about a non-national championship or Kentucky game in my life, which is LSU Ole Miss. But during the break, and I didn't let you tell me why because I wanted you to do it on the air, you said you are getting out of there. You don't want to be in the stadium. Why?
26: Well, all right, so first of all, I like being married. And my only chance, like my routine, people always – it's so funny. Last weekend in Lexington, you know, we did Marty and McGee, and we were done at 12:45, and we were on the 3 o'clock flight back to Charlotte. And when we were coming in the airport, all of the Alabama fans were, like on their way, like at 2 o'clock. And they're like, are y'all leaving? And we're like, yes, we want to remain married. My only chance to remain married is to be home. So, and you guys know this, too. It's hard to keep track of all the games in the nation when you're in one press box as opposed to, you know, being at home. But I love going to Ole Miss so much. It's the great, no offense to anyone else listening, you know, Buffalo Bills fans, LSU, whatever, the greatest tailgating in the world is at the Grove. That's just how it is.
0: I agree.
26: And if you've been there, you don't disagree with that. And I really love day games at Ole Miss. Night games at Ole Miss, it doesn't matter who the opponent is, they're not that fun sometimes. You can be too drunk. and it gets that way. And so now you take that. And see, I was at the Lane Kiffin Tennessee game.
0: Yes, where they threw mustard, right?
26: And it got, we joke about it now. And like, I've got a piece running on SEC Nation on Saturday. We went to Knoxville and interviewed fans about it and stuff. But it got scary. And I think part of this for me, too, is you guys know my dad was a college football referee forever. And you know, you kind of lived in constant fear, certainly pre-9/11. There weren't any x-ray machines or anything. I always worried about some redneck shooting dad because of a holding call, you know? And so that night in Knoxville was that was not fun for me. And so I'm not saying anyone at Ole Miss is going to do anything just completely off the rails, but I just –
0: Is it reasonable, though, for people to be worried about it?
26: Hell yes. Absolutely it is. Now, listen, when the governors of the states and the head coaches and all are saying, hey, let's all just calm down and try to enjoy a game, that tells you that and the number of the police presence in that town on Saturday is going to be crazy. And it's real enough that the people in charge are taking it very real. And so I don't think anything's going to happen. I want to make sure I'm clear on that. But that being said, I did not enjoy that night in Knoxville at all.
0: For people, there's a lot of people listening to this that have probably never been to an SEC environment, maybe aren't even college football fans, but they know this story because it's transcended sports. I mentioned I was listening to a hockey podcast last week, and they were talking about it. For people who have never been to a game like it's going to be, explain to people, first of all, is this going to be the most hate-filled environment that you can remember in college football?
26: Yeah, because, you know, so everybody keeps drawing the comparison, and rightfully so, to the game where not Lane Kiffin came back to Knoxville. And most of that came from the student section, you know, the throwing of stuff and all that. And I get it. But this is that, to me, times like five.
0: I agree.
26: Because – you know, it's not just because Lane Kiffin leaves Tennessee to go to USC. That's not a rivalry. You know, that's not, you know, Tennessee fans don't even know the Pac-12 was back in the day and vice versa. It's just that wasn't a rivalry. He left. Like, he basically left the country at that point. But this is a rivalry, y'all. This is the Magnolia Bowl. This is, you know, this is Billy Cannon's Halloween run in the 50s. I mean, there's so much venom in a border battle, which is what this is, That's who he left for. I mean, it is, you know, Ole Miss doesn't like Mississippi State. They really don't like LSU because they feel like Mississippi State is kind of on their level. LSU feels like bullies. And so it's just, this goes back to Archie Manning, and this goes back to so many games. And so, yeah, it's a rival. It just happened. I mean, it's only been a few games since Lane Kiffin was a head coach there. And there's so many players on these rosters, you know, that have ties both ways. And, oh, by the way, Pete Golding was on the staff. I mean, it's all that added up. It's going to be amazing. Like, and being there is going to be amazing. But I just, I'm not going to stay.
0: Do you believe Sam Levitt's not going to play? I mean, Lane's being Lane, right?
26: He's going to play. Yeah, it's funny. I'm working on this book. It's going to come out next year. It's about the 1924 college football season. But the climactic battle is Stanford versus Notre Dame, and Ernie Nevers was the big dog. And the only reason I bring this up is all of the stuff that they did to these guys. To make sure Ernie Nevers had not played all year. He had two broken ankles, and Pop Warner basically shot him up with every chemical they could find on the West Coast. And he ran over Notre Dame for four quarters. And all I know is whatever the modern equivalent is to that, they will make sure that Sam Levitt is playing. If they have to strap, you know, Tony Stark, you know, bionics to his legs, he will be in the football game.
0: Let's picture LSU wins the game.
26: Yeah.
0: How much of a jerk is Lane going to be, my words, not yours, at the end of the game?
26: Can't help it. He can't help it. He can't help it. He can't. I mean, he could not help himself when he made his – imagine we had NFL players in the game, right, at halftime of the Clemson game. You know, it's. I mean, when you go – I was in the office 2 weekends ago, and there's a mustard bottle and a golf ball sitting right there on the dresser next to all the national championship rings from Alabama. I mean, it's, you know, it's just – He cannot help it. This is the guy. I always tell everybody, the moment that I just was kind of like, come on, dude, was, you know, the famous moment where Marty chased him to the airport in Oxford and he gave the interview.
0: Yeah.
26: And then what did he do right before he got on the plane? He and his ex-wife, and I think it was the daughter or the son, one of the kids, they threw up a peace out sign and posted it on social media and got on the plane. He can't help himself. And wow. So, no, he will definitely say something at some point that he didn't think through, but it's Wendy Peppercorn, right? I always say this. It's Wendy Peppercorn from The Sandlot when they say, she don't know what she's doing. Yeah, she does. She knows exactly what she's doing.
0: Well, he's him. Now, you can't not be yourself. You were saying earlier, we were talking about SEC Nations at Florida-Auburn, and you said this is a $5 million game, and you said there's a bunch of those in college football this week. What does that mean?
26: Well, so when my dad was officiating, and, you know, he might not have the biggest game of the weekend, but he would always say to me before he left, like let's say it's Virginia, Maryland, you know, in the 90s. And my dad would look at me and he goes, this is a $1 million football game. And what he meant by that was that neither one of those teams is going to win the ACC. Neither one of those teams is going to win the national championship. But that win for them was going to determine what their season was.
0: Yeah.
26: You look at Mississippi State, South Carolina this weekend. You look at Florida, or you look at Florida and Auburn. There's so many again.
0: SMU and Louisville.
26: Exactly.
0: Whether or not you go to the playoff is on the line.
26: Or even like in Mississippi State, South Carolina, the winner of this game probably is going to be in a pretty decent bowl game in January. The loser of this game might not be in a bowl game at all. And if they are in one, it's a game you never heard of. And so we were having the call with T-Bone and those guys for Nation a couple of days ago, and I said that. I said, there's so many what I call, you know, $1 million ball games, because this will determine the moment. Even now, week three, this game is going to determine, you know, how you feel going into the wintertime.
0: If you were Western Michigan, would you feel better now that the FBS has said you were supposed to win?
26: I mean... Like, what's that even mean? Like, okay, you know what? Good job. You know? Yeah. To me, it's a pat on the back of, you know, it's like these, it's like these teams going back and, you know, some guy goes into his computer and says, you know what? Princeton won the national championship in 1926. Congratulations. Yeah, like, what the hell does that even mean? So the good news is, sure, but what does that mean going forward? Is, you get to say you won the game even though you didn't win the game. Everyone agrees that you won the game, but you don't get the win. It's kind of the reverse of like a NASCAR. You have a team that will be busted for – I mean, Richard Petty one time, got busted for having an engine that was way too big in the car, and I think it was the 199th win he had. And they took all the money away, and they penalized him, whatever else. They didn't take the win away. He still has the trophy.
0: Yeah.
26: And so it's kind of the reverse of that. Like, it's hollow one way or the other. But, you know, I give them a lot of credit, though. They were a little too gracious in the beginning.
0: Why were they so gracious?
26: I don't know. We're going to learn from it. But then the more they thought about it and the more they sat in it, by the time they got to Sunday and Monday, all of a sudden they're like, well, the hell with this. And that's what they should have said in the beginning.
0: I agree with you. Let me ask you, if you were on the playoff committee and Michigan came in 10-2.
26: Yeah.
0: And you were choosing between them and Alabama. Are you going to act like they lost?
26: If you're in the room, you do. I mean, to me, that would be a fascinating – the committee, that's such a fascinating sociology experiment. And I don't know if you've ever had a chance to do it, but I, like three or four times I've been able to do these mock selection deals.
0: I did it with the basketball once.
26: Yeah, and you go to Grapevine, Texas, and you sit in the room. I remember I sat in like Condi Rice's chair. You know, you're sitting in the room, and they throw the computer screens up. And back in the day, Bill Hancock's kind of running the thing. And it really was – but what was interesting was how different the experience was. Like, I did it once with a bunch of writers, and I did it once with – a bunch of television commentators. I did it once with a bunch of analysts, so guys mm-hmm. who have played. And the approach they all had was so different to what they said. So, I think if the mix is right, I think they would absolutely get – I think they'll be penalized for it. And the fact that it happened week one or whatever, I don't think that's going to matter when if it's a deciding factor. You know.
0: Yeah, I did the basketball one once, and it was fascinating. Like, it's one thing to talk about it and to evaluate the final product. It's another thing when you go through it and you actually see what they're doing. And in basketball – I don't know about football, but in basketball, it's even harder because, you know, these teams don't even play each other, most of them, and you're trying to compare. It's hard. There are two games, in my opinion, this weekend, Ryan, where they're going to have playoff implications, even if the general public doesn't think about it that way. SMU and Louisville, which is where our campus tour for ESPN Radio is. Yep. Houston, and that will be probably to figure out the team that will play Miami in the ACC championship.
26: Yep.
0: And then Houston and Texas Tech, which will be huge for who will play in the Big 12 championship. What do you think of those two games?
26: No, I'm with you 100% because it's funny, too, because I did this essay for SportsCenter a couple years ago. I mean, it was game day a couple years ago. And what I said was, I said, y'all are all like, begging for this expanded playoff bracket. It already exists. Like, it's already there. And mm-hmm. to me, that's why the playoff should stay relatively small. Because, you know, we're not having these conversations, I don't think, if it's 24 teams getting in. You know, because it kind of doesn't matter. But now we're eliminating teams. You're 100% right. And so I'm with you on both of those, particularly that ACC game. Because it is all about who's going to play Miami. I mean, we think. Now that they fix their tiebreaker, we thought that a year ago too. But yeah, it is all about who's going to play Miami, and it's but at this point, again, it's week three, but I feel like we're already eliminating teams from, you know, their ability to get to a title game, and both those games. Texas Tech fascinates me just because of everything. Lane Kiffin's kind of giving them a pass now.
0: Yeah, they have.
26: We're not
0: you're
26: talking
0: right.
26: about them, and,
0: you're right.
26: and it was funny sitting in Lane's office in Baton Rouge. And we were just kind of having a conversation. He's like, why do you think, you know, this has become as big of a deal as it is? And I go, because this is Brendan Swordsby, but it's happening the week of the first game.
0: And it's him.
26: Of course. But just imagine if the Swordsby thing went down on August the 24th.
0: Yeah.
26: Right? And that's kind of where we were with all that. But people kind of forgot about that with Texas Tech. And the reality is they think they have the ability to – and by the way, we're talking about three Texas schools with a lot of money. And there they are with a chance, you know, between Houston Tech and SMU.
0: Let me ask you a question just on Texas real quick before I let you go. All the stuff that went down this week after what was an amazing game, the Sarkisian thing, the Arch Manning thing, the guy who put the picture of the students up and made a political comment, it feels like along with the WNBA that college football has become a sounding board for people to use it for issues way beyond the sport. I kind of know why that happens with the WNBA. Why do you think it happens so much with college football?
26: I don't know, and it certainly happened more lately. I keep bringing my dad up. I had lunch with him today, and we were talking about the fact that this is kind of not fun right now. And even the moments that we're enjoying are almost immediately being torn down. I mean, we've all been waiting on Arch Manning to finally, you know, materialize in front of our eyes. He did it on Saturday night. And by the time we got to lunchtime, you know, weekday, he kind of ruined all that. And so it's just it is a challenge for me personally right now, and it might be the reason I'm not staying for the game, honestly, Saturday night, is that I'm having a hard time balancing the fun on Saturday with all that crap.
0: I understand that, but I would say, okay, so like the politician there in Texas that took the picture of the students and he then made a political statement. It's easy to focus on that, but then I would say, go look at that picture and see the joy on those kids' faces.
26: That's just it. But they don't see that, right? Their job. I wrote this on Saturday, man, for SEC Nation. I wrote a thing about 9/11, and what I wrote was, I said, man, there are so many people out there who literally their only job, and you're way more involved in this than I am, because you get waist deep up into politics, and I just refuse to do it. But there are a lot of people. I wrote this column after the IndyCar race at Washington, D.C. Hey, for a couple hours in Washington, D.C., we actually had a good time.
0: Yeah.
26: And literally the people trying to keep us from getting along and the people trying to keep us from having a good time are the ones working in the building that was the backdrop for the race. And that's kind of how I feel about it. Like, there's so many people working so hard, like that guy, to take what's a beautiful play, a picture, and a beautiful moment in a great, you know, and now it's dragged these damn kids into it.
0: But we also have to not let them do it.
26: And that's why I'm just kind of trying to tune all that out.
0: Yeah,
26: I'm not going to let you guys make me feel bad about the sport that my entire life has revolved around.
0: I agree.
26: I'm not going to do it.
0: I sat there in the first quarter of Kentucky-Alabama in Lexington, and when they got that pick six to start the game, the Kentucky deep, that was what it's about. That feeling, we can't lose that. Ryan, thank you very much. Great stuff.
26: You're the best, buddy. Thanks.
0: 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Myron Metcalf has spent 20 minutes trying to get himself ready. I don't even know if he's been able to get connected to the internet. 888-SAY-ESPN. You can give him advice when he comes on. If he does, we'll find out together next.
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8: Christine Lisi. North Carolina defensive coordinator Steve Belichick resigned from his position as the school concluded an investigation into the culture of the football program under head coach Bill Belichick, his father. Probe revealed that isolated disregard for values and standards of conduct. 2 weeks ago, UNC GM Michael Lombardi resigned. Baseball, yet another NL West crown for the Dodgers.
9: Pitch swung on, belted to the gap in right center field. This ball is going to bounce off the warning track and off the wall. Rojas is in to score. In the second with a two-out stand-up run-scoring double is Kyle Tucker, and the Dodgers have built a 4-0 lead.
8: The call on AM 570 LA Sports. Tucker, 4-for-5 with 3 extra base hits. His last 8 games, he's hitting .414, 4 home runs, and a .156 OPS. LA defeated Cincinnati 8-2 and clinched its 13th division title the last 14 seasons. Pirates defeated the Brewers 7-4, so Milwaukee's up 2 games on the Dodgers for the top spot in the National League and holds the tiebreaker. NFL, Patriots running back Travion Henderson, out last week with an ankle injury, declared himself ready to play Sunday versus Pittsburgh.

0: it's Evan Cohen. 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
3: 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I didn't pay. Again, I'm not someone who people have offered me things. 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
2: People have offered him things. That's what happened. Myron Metcalf. It's Matt Jones, Matt Myron, presented by Progressive Insurance. All right, so first hour, Myron couldn't get his internet to work. He was on the phone. A lot of people were giving him a hard time, not me. I appreciate that he's trying, even though he can't afford to have full internet. Things happen. So then he decided he had 30 minutes to get it ready. He's ended up, I think, driving across town to his house where he now joins us. You all can't see him at home. I can see him on the Teams call. Myron, first of all, you're home and it looks like you're connected to your internet.
3: Yeah, to my home internet. Yep.
2: But you never got the one connected at the office.
3: No. No.
2: Most important question before I go to the callers who want to help you.
3: Okay.
2: Why do you have Christmas stockings hanging in the background? It is September.
3: I never got around to taking them down. I like the year-round festive. Like, I'm a year-round Christmas person.
2: So you keep stockings hanging on your ledge all year?
3: Yep, and like a little Santa, you know, something like a Santa snowball. I keep that around. Yeah.
2: You have to be the only person in America that keeps their stockings hung by the chimney with care all year long.
3: I grew up with older people who would do their Christmas shopping right after Christmas. Like, it was always just kind of a year-round thing. So, yeah, maybe I should have taken them down. But that's the least of my worries at this point.
2: Why did they do their Christmas shopping right after Christmas?
3: Best deals. My aunts and uncles would shop a year before Christmas.
2: They would shop for the next year.
3: For the following year. They would have your gift by the end of, by New Year's.
2: What if you grew?
3: I'd figure it out.
2: Do you think that philosophy is part of why you don't have internet?
3: It might. Maybe. Maybe I'm using like an old school system. I don't know what's going on, man.
2: Go ahead.
3: Well, to transfer everything from my office to here, I didn't have a bag. So I asked someone, I was like, do you have a bag I can borrow?
2: Were you walking down the street like
3: with a trash bag?
2: So you had your ESPN equipment in a trash bag?
3: I had nothing else. They were like, all I have is a trash bag. Can you take it? I was like, you know what? If that's all you got, please give me a trash bag. So I looked like I'd just been put out. Like maybe someone, I got into a situation and now I can't live at home anymore. Because I'm walking to my car with a plastic bag full of stuff. People are giving me some interesting looks.
2: I have a friend who's an attorney and he represents clients who are potentially being evicted.
3: Yeah.
2: And one time he lost his briefcase and he had all the files in his car and he needed to walk inside and it was too many for him to carry. The only thing he had were grocery bags.
3: Yes.
2: So he put all of his legal files in grocery bags.
3: Yep.
2: And when he walked in, you know, all of his clients who are about to get evicted are sitting there.
3: Yep.
2: And they see him walk in with grocery bag files.
3: Not a good look.
2: And they looked at him like, are you kidding me? This is the guy I have. Grocery bag lawyer is
3: There's somebody in Minnesota right now who's like, hey, Matt Myron, and one of the hosts was carrying a trash bag full of equipment, and they don't know what's going on.
2: I love it. Willie is in Memphis. Perfect guy to
3: here we go.
2: Willie, go ahead.
3: Not today, Willie. Willie, not today, man.
4: That's exactly what I'm talking about. Myron probably went with the cheap package with the dial-up service. That's probably the problem. Get a modem.
3: On that phone, you
4: sound like you're on a CB. I'm waiting for you to say, this is Rubber Ducky 10-4, I'm out.
3: Willie, I don't have dial-up internet, okay? I had what they told me it was the best internet. You can't say something positive for once, man, after the day I've had, Willie.
4: Well, if you stop trying to be cheap, stop trying to be cheap and going through Dan's internet, you know, you get one of the brand names. Stop trying to do that. Mad Max internet service, you can't do that.
2: That's right. Thank you, Willie. Big Mike in Indiana. Big Mike.
5: Hey, Myron. Hey. Myron, I feel your pain, bud, but there's
3: Thank
5: nothing
3: you.
5: Worse than not having internet.
3: Yeah, it's terrible.
5: I would go to the drugstore and get a stack of those prepaid cards, like you use a prepaid phone. You could every time your internet quit, you just dial it up on your regular phone, and bam,
2: That's
5: you got
2: right.
5: internet again.
2: That's Possibly. What he needs. He needs prepaid internet cards. Yeah, That's exactly right. Get it at the Walgreens.
3: I need some. You know what? I need to
2: Appreciate
3: go find somebody who's an expert, like a tech expert. 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
2: I think it would be great. 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Now, one of the things Myron did last week is he came up with his first segment. Called Let's Make a Trade. It's been a hit. People have been talking about it. He's a host. He's already working on week three.
3: Yep.
2: Now he's feeling himself. He's thought of another segment.
3: Yep.
2: We're going to see what it goes. If it's worth it, it's called, what's it called, Myron?
3: It's called They Said What?
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7: This is They Said What?
9: 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What did he say?
7: Matt and Myron here on ESPN Radio.
10: Say what?
3: Yeah, that's okay. What he said. They Said What?
2: So you named this They Said What?
3: I think James and I together, James may have had a bigger role in the name, but the idea was to play some sounds of the week.
2: Okay.
3: And to get you to react.
2: Okay, let's go, James. What's up first?
11: All right, so we talked a little bit about the Bills and Lions tonight on Thursday Night Football. Huge matchup. Josh Allen was talking to the press earlier this week, and he got afraid of a spider.
12: A distance is he can feel the vibe of the players. He can see the energy, see how guys are feeling. And sometimes it's a spider. I don't like that.
2: It wasn't an overreaction, right? He didn't go crazy. I've never understood why spiders bother people so much.
3: Me
2: either. I'm fine with them. Spiders, bugs. I don't like snakes, but things that are crawly, I'm not worried about them. I guess it's growing up in the mountains. There's bugs everywhere. I got stung by a wasp on Monday's show. It doesn't matter. We good.
3: Yeah, spiders are the best thing to have in your house. I mean, because you got spiders, they're taking out ants and critters. And so spiders are really good to have.
2: Yeah. And some houses I've lived in had a lot of their webs in them. And I just left them. It was fun. What's next?
11: So Team USA and the women won the FIBA World Cup earlier this week. Comeback win against France in the gold medal game. But before that, a couple of days earlier, Caitlin Clark had this back and forth with a reporter about her relationship with Angel Reese.
13: Caitlin, you were next to Angel.
14: Okay, yeah, we'll do this one and then one more then.
13: Are you guys friends now?
14: Don't try to do that.
11: You guys believe
2: Good for you, Caitlin. I'm not even worried about whether they're friends. I don't even care if they're friends. They shouldn't be. You know what? They don't have to be friends. Not everybody has to like each other. But this dude, I saw this. He flew all the way to Europe. This was a guy for outlet that's known for just trying to hate on the WNBA. Flew all the way to Europe trying to stir something up. Good for you, Caitlin. It doesn't matter. Like, if they're friends or not, it doesn't matter. He's trying to create a story. Good for her for shutting it down.
3: I think Caitlin Clark is clearly the biggest voice in the WNBA, one of the biggest voices in basketball. Man, I got to give her credit for shutting down a lot of this stuff. Remember, the Sophie Cunningham stuff happened. A few days later, Sophie stopped talking. Right? Now you have this situation. Caitlin understands her reach and her power, and she's not feeding the trolls.
2: What's next?
11: So today on Get Up, they were doing some Super Bowl predictions, and this is Andrew Hawkins, former NFL wide receiver, current ESPN NFL analyst. This is how he picked who was going to make it from the AFC.
15: Yeah, I'm going to go with – can I get ISO here really quick?
6: because I want to make sure I get this right. I'm going with Lamar Jackson in the Super Bowl. Hold on. I'm going with Josh Allen in the Super Bowl. Hold on. I'm going with Patrick Mahomes for this year's Super Bowl. Lastly, give me which one did I miss?
8: Joe Burrow.
6: Give me Joe Burrow. Book it. Week one. Don't forget.
8: Can we have that clip sent to him, please?
6: Yeah, thanks. Can I get all four of those?
2: I like it. I have to admit. Yeah. I don't know who Andrew Hawkins is.
3: I know he is. I was at the hotel. We stayed the same
2: hotel.
3: Okay,
2: you don't have to keep telling me who you know and like dropping names. I didn't know who he was. This is exactly the way for me to get to know who he was because that's very unique. That's cool. I like the idea. That way he has the clip no matter what. Kudos to Andrew Hawkins.
3: You like it because it's very Matt Jones-like. Kind of making sure you're in a position to always win.
2: Cover all your bases.
3: That's why you like that.
2: That's right. You got to cover all your bases. Kudos to you, Andrew Hawkins. I'm glad Myron knows you. Maybe one day I will get to know you as well. What's next?
11: So Courtney Cronin covers the Bears for ESPN, is a fill-in on a bunch of ESPN radio shows. A lot of times she was on Unsportsmanlike. I think it was last week. And this is what she had to say about PCA.
10: PCA's earned it. He is second 30-30 season in a row. All of these home runs, they were...
15: first in home runs.
10: Like Michelle mentioned, they annihilated the month of August.
16: It was insane.
10: He's the catalyst for that. He's the best center fielder since Willie Mays.
15: Okay, let's relax. Let's relax about the best center fielder since Willie Mays. That's insane.
10: If you're going to bring the hyperbole and say that it's a Mickey Mouse MVP race, then
15: your hyperbole was
10: like
15: so far over the top. Mike Trout is still in the MLB. That's crazy.
2: Yeah. Where does Courtney? She's a Chicago person.
11: She
2: right?
11: is. Yes.
2: Yeah. All right. There you go. Everybody, slow down. I mean, he's 30 and 30. That's all right. You know who else is 30 and 30? Ellie. And he plays shortstop. So everybody slow down with the center field best of all time. PCA's been great. Probably should be the MVP. But everybody just take a deep breath and not too much homerism.
3: Courtney's my friend, my homie, but she also clowned me a little bit when I did the 68% thing with the Rams. So I got to clown her back. Come on, Courtney. You know better. I mean, Mike Trout, is he better than Mike Trout even? Ken Griffey Jr. played center field. So not the greatest take.
2: Yes.
3: But I'm only saying that because she poked me after I said 68%.
2: Well, and it's also a terrible take.
3: Well,
2: what's next?
11: I got one more real quick.
2: Yes.
11: 49ers got a big win in Australia over the Rams in week one. After the game, Christian McCaffrey was talking about some of the experiences he had over in Australia. And here's what someone had to say about his haircut.
17: Yeah, I was getting a haircut. I was getting a haircut today a few days ago. And one of the barbers looks at me and goes, "Looks cracker." And I was like, "I'm sorry, what'd you say?" I didn't know what it meant. I guess that means it looks good, but that was funny. He said it again. I'm like, dude, I hear that every Sunday. That's awesome.
2: That's good. I like that. It's kind of line you could do on this show, I think. I didn't realize that, but it is true because that's how they say it in Australia. He looks cracker. Yeah. That's my Australian accent, by the way, if you were wondering.
3: I don't think I'm supposed to participate beyond this one. I don't think this is for me.
2: You don't get to have a lot. You don't get to have a lot.
3: I've had no internet. I've had a rocky show. I don't think this is my time to kind of weigh in. I think you should take this one.
2: So you're just going to say pass?
3: Yeah. I think this is your time to shine. I don't have any response to.
2: Fair enough.
3: I just want to get tangled up in it.
2: I understand. Corporate cookie doesn't want to get tangled up in blue. I completely understand. We got college football. We got the NFL tonight, of course. Lions and Bills on Thursday Night Football. Maybe the best Thursday Night Football game of the year. We will pick it. Plus, our parlay in college football as well. Myron has kind of internet at his house full of Christmas decorations in September. 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
25: Well, the brutal heat and humidity hanging around this afternoon. We're in those 90s here. Feels like temperatures much higher than that. Definitely a just tough stretch of weather for us here. Isolated storm chances will linger through the evening. Could have some scattered storms overnight, but don't expect much in the way of thunderstorm activity as we head into Friday. Partly cloudy skies there. We'll be a little cooler in right around 90 for Friday and Saturday. Cooler next week. With that WAND weather forecast, I'm meteorologist Nick Patrick.
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0: Matt Myron here on ESPN Radio, ESPN app. You can get it on podcast. I hope you will. We are sponsored by DraftKings. You can stay tuned because you're going to hear more about DraftKings and all it has to offer throughout our show. 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We're going to do our DraftKings Matt Myron college football parlay. We each have picked two games. But before we do that, Myron, let's look at the Thursday night football game tonight. You've got Lions and Bills. The game is, of course, in Buffalo, the opening of their new stadium. The Bills are a 5.5-point favorite, so I want you to put on your point spread hat,
1: yeah,
0: which will probably be sponsored by one of our rival companies to Disney, knowing your hat selections.
1: If I have internet, I mean, who knows?
0: I can't see. What hat are you wearing today? I can't see.
1: Bob Marley. Is it love? Is it love? That's yes.
0: Why did you say it like that? Why didn't you just say
1: I don't know.
0: Marley?
1: I probably shouldn't be doing reggae. You know, but
0: yeah, I mean, I'd be careful. You only got five more minutes. It's been a tough day for you. Don't ruin it in the last five minutes. Bills are 5.5-point favorite. Who you got?
1: Well, here's the thing, right? I'm not saying the Lions can slow Josh Allen down, but I think that game against Houston showed you that if it's not Josh Allen, there aren't a lot of ways for the Bills to win a close game. But I think they pull away in this one. Like, I wasn't impressed by the Lions against the Saints last week, Matt. They had the Saints at home. Saints could have converted a 2-point conversion to win that game. And you have a Bills team coming off a big road victory. So I think the Bills cover here. I think the Bills are a touchdown or more better than the Detroit Lions.
0: I agree with that. I'm going Buffalo to cover. It's going to be an amazing environment. I think the Bills come out ready to play. And remember, Thursday nights, just as something for the future, the home team is always the team to bet on. If you're at all split, take the home team because the short week, it's very tough to immediately go on the road, so I'll take Buffalo. Now, every week we're going to do our DraftKings college football parlay. Here's the way it's going to work. Myron is going to pick two games. I'm going to pick two games. We combine them into one four-teamer. Now, if you don't like Myron's two, I understand. But the goal is this is a team effort. So even though Myron's picks might be weaker, we still do it as part of the collective enjoyment of the show, Myron, right?
1: Yeah, why are you making people feel like mine won't be good, though?
0: Well, we'll know over time. I mean, we have picked games against each other for 8 straight years, and I've won for 8 straight years.
1: Yeah,
0: but I do believe in you that you can do well here. So what are the two games you're picking?
1: All right, my first game is going to be Buffalo at number 14 Penn State this weekend. Penn State, 41.5-point favorite. That is a gigantic number. The reason why I think Buffalo will cover, Penn State is coming off a game where they gave up almost 300 yards in a 27-9 win over Temple. Pete Limbo is a veteran head coach at Buffalo, been a head coach for 25 years at multiple stops. This is a team that was 5-0 and they scored 28 points or more. Just didn't do it enough, but I just don't think this is the kind of team that you're going to blow out like that. Give me Buffalo to cover here.
0: So you're taking Buffalo to cover the 41.5?
1: Yes.
0: Interesting first take. All right, what's the second one?
1: Well, but I mean, I think we went into this. You told me to look for a big spread. I think that's what
0: I didn't tell you that, no.
1: I think you did say that.
0: I'm almost 100% certain I didn't say that.
1: I'm almost certain you said it. Northern Iowa at number 18, Iowa. Iowa 40.5-point favorite. And this is one of those games, Matt, when you look at regional games where you have the big school against the little brother, I can tell you in the Midwest, that's always a thing. All these Northern Iowa players who maybe dream one day of playing at Iowa or transferring to Iowa, I just don't think there's any way Iowa covers this. Give me Northern Iowa to cover this big spread because I think there's a lot of passion on the Northern Iowa side.
0: So your two choices this week are two teams that are over 40-point underdogs to cover.
1: Which is what you told me to do.
0: I did not tell you to do that. What
1: did you tell me to do?
0: I intentionally don't bet games like this. I just told you to pick two games against the spread.
1: I don't think you did that. But this is what I picked for my first
0: okay.
1: Two.
0: Okay. All right. I take the exact opposite philosophy of you. I never pick games that have spreads that are that large. Instead, I like to pick games where there's a home favorite that I like, and I think the other team played well the last week and is getting too much love. Okay. So let's start with SMU at Louisville. Louisville's going to probably have the best football environment they'll have. SMU has ruined their season the last 2 years. Louisville is able to bounce back. They're a 1.5-point favorite, even though I can't stand Louisville. They're our rival. I think Louisville gets it done. Give me Louisville to cover the 1.5. And then my pick of the week. Pick of the week, pick of the month, pick of the quarter.
1: Okay.
0: South Carolina is a 4-point favorite at home to Mississippi State. Give me South Carolina by 2 touchdowns. I think Mississippi State looked great last week, but I think it's a little bit of fool's gold. Anytime early in the season a team starts off hotter than they should, you see it flip the week after. We saw it with Michigan last week, and they're coming back and winning. Give me South Carolina to cover the 4. It is my bet of September on DraftKings and DraftKings.com.
1: You really went out on a limb. 1.5-point favorite.
0: But the point is that you're supposed to win the game. The point is to
1: – 4-point favorite.
0: Do you understand how spreads work?
1: Kamario Taylor at Mississippi State might be one of the more underrated quarterbacks in college football right now.
0: That's fine.
1: I'm just telling you.
0: South Carolina cover. So our parlay, for those of you keeping it at home, South Carolina, Louisville, Northern Iowa, and Buffalo.
1: Go for it.
0: You can guess which pick is which for those teams. Myron, that was a fun show today, even though your internet did not work well.
1: Something like that.
0: Thank you very much. Our good friends Freddie and Harry are next. Enjoy Thursday Night Football. We will be back tomorrow. This is Matt Myron right here on ESPN Radio. 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
12: I'm Christine Lisi. Steve Belichick has resigned as North Carolina's defensive coordinator amid the conclusion of an internal investigation into the football program's culture under his father, Bill, the head coach. University said the probe revealed isolated disregard for values and standards of conduct. NFL Week 2 kicks off tonight with the Bills hosting the Lions. Buffalo scored 36 points against one of the league's best defenses in Week 1, Houston, with four total touchdowns from quarterback Josh Allen. So how might Allen and company excel against Detroit's D tonight? Bussin' with the Boys host, Will Compton.
13: Detroit giving up all those explosives against the Saints last week. Josh Allen lives in that category of explosives and throwing the ball downfield. And two, like trying to beat him with his legs, two, it's going to be interesting to see how the defense tries to adjust if they throw in more zone because they just love to run man coverage. And when you're back to the quarterback, like Josh Allen's the, you know, outside of who, Lamar Jackson, the toughest in the business to get to the ground.
12: Will Compton on the goal licks. Patriots running back Travion Henderson proclaimed himself good to go for Sunday against Pittsburgh. He missed the season opener with an ankle injury.
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17: Big Mike in Texas. Big Mike, what is the top bear on your list?
18: What's up, guys?
17: What's up?
18: Man, I'm happy to be with y'all. Okay, George Halas, man. The Papa Bear.
17: The original Papa Bear.
18: What's wrong with y'all? Man, let me tell you something. I'm sitting there, I'm watching the Bears play, and they score 59 points. I told myself I wasn't going to cry. We got a quarterback. I'm saying, what else? I had something to say, but it's good to talk to. Oh, my wife won't let me in the evening time, won't let me call a lot. So I had to sneak a call now because, you know, Friday is it's the groove time. We get our groove on, you know, in the evening time. So,
19: and, love Friday.
20: We don't like the locks on the playground.
17: No, exactly. We need the playground open at all times.
20: At all times.
17: We can't have that shut down at all. But
20: I'm talking about all 24. 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

0: SiriusXM Channel 80, as well as tune into that smart speaker to play ESPN Radio. AC had to leave us a little early yesterday because yesterday was his birthday and his wife's birthday, Kiara. So they had a nice dinner afterwards. Plenty of people were weighing in happy birthday wishes. Kudos to Josiah Howard, who was on the board yesterday because Shannon Penn was out, E-Dawg's producing, and he sent you a clip of Zelda singing happy birthday to you, Dustin's done Arkansas, and Kimberly and her mother wishing you a happy birthday to you and your beautiful wife. So we all want to know, how did the dinner turn out for the Douglases who share the same birthday?
1: So before I get to that, Freddie, I also want to tell everyone thank you for the birthday wishes, not just for me, but also my wife. I played those two clips, the one from Zelda and also the one from Kimberly yesterday, and she was blown away. She was excited about it as well. And I can't help but think about Zelda saying, happy birthday, Harry, and Harry's wife. It was just so funny. And then, you know, Kimberly and her mom singing happy birthday. The love was definitely felt all day yesterday. And, man, I allowed my wife to choose the restaurant this time. And, okay, boy, she knocked it out of the park. That Caesar salad that I'd had last night. Freddie, when I mean, so I don't like my salad dry. So that salad has to be wet. It has to have the right amount of dressing on it for me to be able to indulge in it and devour it the way that I really want to and enjoy it in the manner that I need to enjoy it as well, too. But, man, when that steakum, I got me a bone-in ribeye 20 ounce. She said, how would you like this, sir? And I said, you know what? I'm going to go a step below than what I normally go, because I normally eat it medium well. I said, ma'am, give it to me medium.
0: Really?
1: Oh, man, that thing came out juicier than a juice box. Oh. My wife knew it was a winner, because if I don't ask for salt and pepper or any kind of sauce or, you know, gravy to put on my steak, she knows it's seasoned to perfection.
0: Ooh.
1: And, man, she was watching me eating that steak. She said, hungry, huh? And I said, just like the Snickers commercial, hungry, why wait? Get in my belly. Get in my belly. And then her food that she had as well, too, was amazing. So, you know, she hit a home run, knocked it out the park. But, Freddie, that's not the best part. Okay. So before we even went, you know, my daughter Harrison, that's daddy's girl, she was a little frustrated that she didn't get to go to dinner with mommy and daddy.
0: Poor thing.
1: So we walk in the house and the lights are on in the kitchen. Guess who's sitting on the couch waiting for her daddy?
0: Are you serious?
1: My baby Harrison.
0: But didn't she have school today?
1: She didn't care. Daddy.
0: Apparently not.
1: You know, I really couldn't sleep. I was just waiting for you.
0: Wow.
1: I said, well, let me go up here and lay with my baby for about 30 minutes and make sure she goes to sleep nice and sound.
0: See, that's why she's that way.
1: That's my girl.
0: You. Poor Kiara. Poor Princey. That's why Harrison is like that. Because you're not helping. You don't care to help.
1: That's my girl, man. That's my girl. And then while we was at dinner, why did I call Harrison twice? My wife was like, that's enough.
0: You called her at dinner twice?
1: I did.
0: Why?
1: Because she was a little frustrated when we left the house, and I just wanted to make sure she was all right.
0: The kids are like rubber bands. They'll adjust. They'll get over it. They snap back into place.
1: That's my girl. I just wanted to make sure my girl was cool.
0: Were you really upset? What, you thought she was going to run away from home? If you didn't call her?
1: No.
0: You thought she was going to call her Uber and say, I'm out of here, Dad. Deuces. But tell mom later.
1: You know, that's daddy's girl at this juncture in her life. She's 10. Daddy, I just want to make sure I'm there for her at all times, Freddie, no matter what the circumstances are. So she knows that her daddy's going to be there for her. And she appreciated me calling and checking up on her. She said, thank you, Daddy, for calling to check up on me.
0: HD, that USSS Harrison, that ship has sailed. In terms of you not being there for her, I think it's been pretty well established how much you are there for her. That's why she's like, look, I don't care if she is my mother. She's not getting in the way of this.
1: And every single night, Harrison knows the answer. Mm-hmm. Daddy, can I just sleep in your bed with you until mommy's done working? No, Harrison. But I'll lay with you for about 5 or 10 minutes. You can't come in our room. No.
0: You're just like that song.
1: She tries it every single night, too. That's the crazy part.
0: She knows what the end result is going to be. You're never going to say yes to that proposition.
1: Well, no. The answer is going to always be no to that one.
0: But she also knows there's going to be a yes after that in terms of you doing that. Going to her lair. Going to her den. Involving to make sure she feels better. You just like that song, wrapped around your finger by the police. She's got you wrapped 100% around her finger.
1: I think it's safe to say, I'm her puppet.
0: Mm-hmm. Pull the string, and Harry will come running to Harrison. He's her puppet.
1: That's daddy's girl, man.
0: Wow.
1: That's daddy's girl.
0: I always appreciate your wife, Kiera, no more so than this last part of this conversation, that she knows this is not getting any better soon involving you and Harrison.
1: Nope.
0: Happy belated birthday.
1: She doesn't even try to win that battle anymore. She's done with it.
0: Yeah, well, don't worry. Mama Bear's going to have the last word.
1: Oh, I know.
0: Sooner or later, Kiera's going to have the last word.
2: The main thing, the main thing.
3: The main thing, the main thing.
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6: 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The main thing with Freddie and Harry.
0: And your friendly neighborhood main thing is brought to you by hands-free Skechers slip-ins Aero Burst, high-performance running shoes that cut through the wind. You know, the Lane Bowl was not just going to have just a pre-game analysis or everybody having the anticipation leading up the Lane Bowl one involving Lane Kiffin, the man who used to coach Ole Miss, now coaching LSU, the number 7 in the country, about to go back to Oxford, a place that he called home for 6 years, to take on number 8 Ole Miss and everything that goes along with it. And even Lane Kiffin could not help himself. He couldn't leave the pomp and circumstance alone of that game. He couldn't leave the fact that Morgan Freeman is going to be the guest picker on college game
1: day. Which is pretty dope, by the way.
0: Absolutely.
1: Morgan Freeman being the guest picker for college game day.
0: Yeah. A native son of Mississippi from the SIP. He's going to be there. But Lane Kiffin knows
1: Hold on.
0: This,
1: AJ. From where?
0: The SIP.
1: Okay, let's do it one more time for the people.
0: Okay.
1: M-I, crooked letter I, crooked letter I, humpback I.
0: A native of Mississippi. Morgan Freeman's been the guest picker, and Lane Kiffin's like, I know who Morgan Freeman is. I'm the star of this show. He put it out there today that Sam Leavitt, their starting quarterback, was listed as doubtful to play the game against Ole Miss on Saturday down in Oxford. Guess who was practicing today at quarterback for LSU? Sam Leavitt, Mr. Doubtful himself, more than likely is going to be under center, in the pistol, in the shotgun. Lane Kiffin, like it or love it, hate it or want to dump it, he can't help being Lane Kiffin, which means he's going to be the star of the show of Lane Bowl 1 on Saturday night.
1: Oh, man, Freddie Coleman, so much to unpack here. Now, when I look at the collegiate game, I want it to be as much as possible similar to the National Football League because that's where the young men are going. So from a hash mark perspective, from the goalposts being wider in college sports than it is in the NFL, I hate that. Can we also play with the same size football? Everybody got their own damn football. Let's change that as well, too. Another thing that I want the collegiate game to adopt from the National Football League is reporting injuries. And the reason why I think that's important is because there's also a gambling aspect to these things now.
0: That's a good point.
1: There are people out there spending money to gamble on whether it's prop bets or which team will win and what's going on and who's going to do what. So I think from an injury standpoint, I think the same procedures that are warranted when it comes to the National Football League about who's practicing. Look, I have a Denver Broncos game this weekend versus the Jacksonville Jaguars. I'm consistently getting emails from both teams on the injury report and different things going on within the organization. I would like that to be standard procedure when it comes to collegiate athletics. I don't like that it's such a wide range of different rules when it comes to collegiate athletics versus the NFL because, like I mentioned, Freddie, there's the gambling aspect to things now.
0: Lane Kiffin is always going to gamble on himself, and Lane Kiffin's going to win. Even though I said you put that in place, disclosing injuries, Lane Kiffin is always going to make it about Lane Kiffin. It's not about Lane being Lane again. It's always an ongoing thing because whether you want to hear this or not, he is the name, good and or bad, in college football and maybe sports right now. And he knows it. If Lane Kiffin tried to pull this at Ole Miss, it'll get a little something-something, but not to the level with a storied program like LSU where you left the school to go to that school because you told everybody, if I want to win a national championship, I can't do it on the Grove. I got to go to the place of crocodiles, crocodile shoes, alligator mitts, and alligator gloves. Okay. Known as the Bayou down at LSU. Nothing against the Grove and their sandwiches. I need me some po' boys behind me. Shrimp po' boys in my stomach to win a national championship. And he knows it. Lane Kiffin understands celebrity. He knew the minute that he put that out there about Sam Levitt being doubtful when we all were not believing that for 1 second. It was Lane Kiffin in Lane Bowl 1 making sure that no matter who's there, everybody's going to know that he's there as the quote-unquote prodigal son coming back to storm the temple known as Ole Miss and say, this is why I left, this is why I didn't stay.
1: Freddie. Shout out to the one and only crumb snatcher out there. But Freddie, if Lane Kiffin thinks that any of us or anybody from the Ole Miss side of things in the football program believes that Sam Levitt is not playing in the biggest game of the college football season, not the biggest game in just the SEC, not just the biggest game of the weekend, but the biggest game of the entire season. If you think Lane Kiffin is going to trot out there with Landon Clark, who's the backup, or Hassan Longstreet, who's the other backup, you are sadly mistaken. So I agree with Pete Golding, and I agree with everyone on the Ole Miss side of things. Hey, I'm not paying any attention to Sam Levitt being on an injury report. We're going to conduct our business as such, and we're going to prepare as if Sam Levitt is going to be the starting quarterback for the LSU Tigers and anybody else that comes in and play quarterback. We will adjust accordingly.
0: And they will. And it'll be about Lane Kiffin, win or lose, no matter what happens between number 7 LSU and number 8 Ole Miss. That game is 7:30 Eastern time on ABC. Who do you like to win in this game? Are you trusting the Lane train on the LSU side or the ex-Lane train on the opposite side for Ole Miss and Lane Kiffin Bowl 1? Lane Bowl 1, let us know right now. 888-SAY-ESPN, 888-729-3776. It's the afternoon cool known as Freddie and Harry, presented by Progressive Insurance with Harry Douglas and Freddie Coleman on ESPN Radio, the ESPN app, and Sirius XM Channel 80. And you mentioned people not buying what Lane was trying to sell with a doubtful starting quarterback in Sam Levitt. He was literally about to take Sam Levitt out of the biggest game that Sam Levitt has played in college football and say, you're doubtful to play. I'm sure Sam said, okay, coach, whatever shenanigans you want to put out there, go right ahead. I'll see you at practice at 12:30 Eastern time when we get out there and practice. Well, Paul from the Paul Feinbaum Show on a Sportsman Like This Morning said two things. It would be dumb if you believe that Sam Levitt was not going to play on Saturday, but also all this is not going to affect Ole Miss in any way.
2: People around the country just don't believe anything that Lane Kiffin puts out. And you guys, you know, follow every imaginable sport. But can you imagine in the World Series or the NFL, a major game, when something this significant happened without the coach putting out a statement, without the coach saying anything? Lane Kiffin is the king of media. He knows how to send out a message, and the fact that he didn't, you have to be skeptical, even though we all want to make sure we're saying the right things in case Sam Levitt is actually hurt. I don't think Pete Golding is going to let this bother him. Remember, he worked for Lane Kiffin. He's seen this movie before, and this movie has played before. Kiffin has been investigated before for ginning up the injury report. And by the way, the injury report's something fairly new to college football. This isn't the old days where nobody really knew anything. This has been going on for a couple of years now, so this is where we are.
1: I don't think it's as new as it should be.
0: I hear you.
1: It should be exactly the way the NFL has it. But to each his own, and I agree with Paul Feinbaum, it's no way that I don't believe that Sam Levitt is going to play in this ball game. I just feel like for Ole Miss, you have to ignore the noise.
0: But how?
1: In all the – well, I mean
0: – especially this game. How can you avoid it when it's everywhere?
1: Well, I think at some point you have to lock in and just say, we got to do what we need to do and act accordingly. Like, I think if you pay attention to everything that's going on and you let it get the best of you, it could affect your play. It really could. I think you have to hone in, understand where you are as an organization, as a football program, and say, hey, if we can do X, Y, Z, and we can focus on what we need to focus on and ignore as much as possible outside jibber-jabber. You have to feel pretty good about yourself if you're Pete Golding, and also if you're Trinidad Chambliss and Kewan Lacy, because when it's all said and done, you still have those two guys on your football team.
0: Yeah, they got some dudes on their team. Deuce Alexander, wide receiver.
1: The deuce is loose.
0: Yeah, in a game like this, all your playmakers, all your stars better show up, because the biggest star's already shown up when it comes to Lane Kiffin. He showed up long before. Right after he got the job, you knew, okay, what is he going to do to try to take the attention off of his team? For my money, HD, it's almost impossible for him to do that, especially when you brought more attention to your team by placing your quarterback's going to be doubtful to play, then he's out of practice. Whatever these kind of Jedi mind tricks that Lane Kiffin thinks is going to motivate his team, if anything, he's providing more motivation to Ole Miss. Because I know if I'm an Ole Miss player right now, and you put that out that the starting quarterback is not going to play potentially because he's doubtful, then he's practicing. Once again, you're spitting in our face. If I'm Kewon Lacy, if I'm Trinidad Chambliss, if I'm anybody representing the Ole Miss fandom or the Ole Miss athletic department, once again, Lane being Lane. It was cute when he was doing it for them, but now it's not cute when it's going against you. If I'm Ole Miss players, I'm thinking, man, you are not coming into this building. You're going to have to be carried out on a stretcher, not from the fans, but from us, because we're going to kick your behind and we're going to take names. We're going to look at you and say, man, oh, man, your monkey behind should have stayed here. Because we could have won a national championship here. The last time I checked, we had a deep run in the college football playoff from the Grove in Oxford, Mississippi. But no, I can't do it here. I can't do it here with those perfect people around the Grove where they may not win the football game, but they're going to win the party. No, you want the party somewhere else. I'm going to make it the worst party in the world if I'm an Ole Miss player. This is past Pete Golding. All the guys that are still there that didn't flock with Lane Kiffin, I'm going to let it be known, man. I'm about to kick your behind up and down this stadium. Don't worry about the fans. You better worry about us on Saturday. That's how I would feel if I'm an Ole Miss player.
1: And if I'm any member of Pete Golding's defense, you want to know what I'm saying? Okay. Sam Leavitt's on the injury report. They have him as doubtful. You know, they don't wear these helmets, I don't think, anymore. But, you know, when we grew up, Freddie, we wore those Rydells.
0: Yes.
1: I'm going to put that Rydell on them.
0: Mm-hmm.
1: Oh, what's these little space helmets they wear nowadays? What they call them?
0: For the concussions and everything like that, yeah.
1: But let's just say right there, I'm going to put that Rydell on him. We're going to see if he's doubtful. We're going to see if he want to finish, too. We're going to put that Rydell on him.
0: Because believe me, in the old days, you can get away with this. You could take a run at the head coach. Oh, I didn't see him on the sidelines. I'm just trying to make a play. Coach Kiffin, my bad. Coach, get up. Coach, I'm sorry. But in the old days, that kind of frontier justice was not frowned upon, especially in certain ports of call called the SEC. Especially when you left that port of call to go to a rival in the next state because you didn't think you could win a championship there. There'll be some Rydells not in a quarterback. There'll be some Rydells on Lane Kiffin.
1: Freddie, I'm getting excited. It's 5:20. Uh-huh. The first 20 minutes of the show, my juices are flowing. I'm excited. I'm getting hot in the studio. I need to take the damn sweatshirt off because I'm getting excited about, number one, we got a game tonight, collegiate level, NFL level.
0: Yeah.
1: We got Louisville, SMU this
0: That's
1: weekend.
0: Right.
1: But you got the big one.
0: Mm-hmm.
1: Like Fred Sanford used to say, oh, this is the big one. You got the big one between LSU and Ole Miss. I'm excited. I'm amped up. Damn it, I hope they're more excited than I am.
0: Well,
1: and I'm pretty sure they are.
0: Believe me. I know Kyle in Michigan's excited about Lane Bowl 1. He's got something to say about Ole Miss and LSU meeting on Saturday night at 7:30 Eastern time on ABC at 888-729-3776. Kyle, what's up, my man?
3: What's going on, guys? Love the show.
0: Thank
3: you guys,
0: brother.
3: Are amazing.
0: Thank you, brother.
3: So, Lane Kiffin is the college football version of Jerry Jones in the NFL. Let's build up our team. Let's build up the stock. But at the end of the day, it's going to be 30 years until I win a national title. I ain't doing nothing.
1: Well, he definitely has pressure on him to win a national championship.
0: Mm-hmm.
1: Nick Saban, 1-1.
0: Mm-hmm.
1: Les Miles, 1-1.
0: Mm-hmm.
1: Ed Ogeron, who's on the staff with Lane Kiffin, he 1-1.
0: Go Tigers.
1: The last one that they brought in to win one, Brian Kelly, he didn't. They let him go of his duties. But they brought in Lane Kiffin to replace Brian Kelly to get them back to the promised land. So three of the last four coaches at LSU that I just mentioned won a national championship.
0: Yep.
1: And Lane, you the hot shot coming to Baton Rouge, Louisiana? They got you saying baby now, too? You better deliver them a national championship, baby, and get you a pair of Jabot jeans while you're at it, too.
0: Oh, my God. Can you imagine Lane Kiffin in Jabot jeans?
1: But see,
0: the answer is no.
1: The thing about Lane Kiffin that I do like, though, Freddie, like, he is so entwined with today's world.
0: Absolutely.
1: Like, you look at the people who was doing the Tiger Walk with them. You know, you had Lil Wayne. You had Lil Bootsy. You also had Tyrann Mathieu.
0: Mm-hmm.
1: So he is up on the times now. He understands what to do in this landscape of college football to make sure that them kids want to come to LSU and not leave that state of Louisiana as well, too.
0: Believe me, he has gotten his PhD in pseudo-brotherhood. Lane Kiffin knows exactly what he's doing and how to go about it as part of a pseudo-brother that he is. as LSU's head coach. Keep winging. Who do you think is going to win Saturday night between LSU and Ole Miss at 888-729-3776 under Freddie and Harry call in line. He is Harry Douglas. I'm Freddie Coleman. It's the afternoon cool known as Freddie and Harry on ESPN Radio, the ESPN app, and Sirius XM Channel 80 presented by Progressive Insurance. And back tightness could maybe start to derail the Cincinnati Bengals season when it comes to Joe Burrow when it's only just begun. We're going to get to that, but first things first, Harry has this word for you, courtesy of Marriott.
1: If you're an NFL fan, you're probably in long-distance relationship with your team.

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4: I'm Christine Lisi. Amid the conclusion of an internal investigation into the North Carolina football program's culture under head coach Bill Belichick, his son Steve has resigned as the Tar Heels defensive coordinator. According to the school, the probe revealed isolated disregard for values and standards of conduct. Belichick's exit follows that of GM Michael Lombardi, who resigned a couple of weeks ago. Hiring Bill Belichick, a mistake by UNC, believes ESPN college football analyst Sam Acho.
5: It wasn't the right decision by hiring Bill Belichick. At least what it seems early on in his tenure. Look at the leadership so far in North Carolina. Your general manager gone. Your defensive coordinator gone. I understand that they're 2-0 so far and the season's looking up, but now you also have players who have been suspended. So it's a whole different atmosphere, and I look at the players and their situation, trying to figure out how to follow and who to follow. It seems like it's a mess in North Carolina.
4: Baseball: Dodgers beat the Reds 8-2, clinched the NL West for the 13th time in 14 years. Pirates 7, Brewers 4, Milwaukee's up 2 on L.A. for the top spot in the National League and owns the tiebreaker. Rays 10, A's 1, Tampa Bay reduced its magic number to clinch the AL East to 6.
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8: He's Harry Douglas. I'm Freddie Coleman. When you put us together, you have the afternoon cool known as Freddie and Harry on 6XM Channel 80, as well as tune in, tell that smart speaker to play ESPN Radio. His aching back when it comes to Joe Burrow, the Cincinnati Bengals, about to play against the Houston Texans. Bengals are 1-0 after beating the Tampa Bay Buccaneers. The Texans 0-1 after losing a tough game to the Buffalo Bills. But the aching back, that is Joe Burrow dealing with back spasms and back tightness following the team's week one win. He has made significant throws during the open portion of Tuesday's practice, but he's asked about the workload on Wednesday and how he's going to get mentally ready with a back tightness situation. He said,
9: I think having it is so important to me. I'm going to do what it takes to be out there. If I'm not getting surgery, I'll be out there.
10: I feel good. It's a normal game day soreness, that's for sure, but I'll be right.
11: Hey,
10: I don't know specifically what play. I didn't really start feeling until after the game. That's typically how it happens.
12: Do you plan to rest the week, or is it going to be something where you're just going to rest it?
10: We'll see how we feel tomorrow.
13: Shoulder?
10: Back tightness.
11: How does that affect your preparation for the game?
10: It shouldn't really. We get a lot of mental reps, and we walk through a lot of plays, so I'll be all right.
11: Is there any part of you that doesn't play on Sunday after
10: the posture? No. That's ridiculous.
8: He's not trying to hear that. And how much have we said about Joe Burrow, HD, that sometimes he can be too tough for his own good mentally and physically? I don't believe that's the case this time, but he's not trying to hear it. He does not want to have any kind of potential opportunity go by the wayside to do something he's very rarely done. Start a season 2-0, because he knows that Texans defense, they're going to be feeling pretty ornery after giving up 36 points and losing that game to Buffalo last Sunday.
14: Well, Joe Burrow also understands the level of pressure not only did he put on himself this offseason, but on this entire organization. And you can't put that type of pressure on yourself and the entire team if you're not available and out there playing, especially versus a quality opponent who is going to have something to say coming off a loss at home to the Buffalo Bills, where they felt like they had opportunities to win that game. So I believe Joe Burrow is going to be out there, but they, just like the Buffalo Bills last week versus this defense, they better find a way to have those explosive plays.
8: Right.
14: And the connection between Joe Burrow and Ja'Marr Chase was not hitting on anything in week one. But that chemistry, that relationship has to hit on everything and more versus a defense. If you can make this secondary pay like we've seen Buffalo skill position players do, then you're going to have a good day. But do not abandon the run game if you're Cincinnati. You don't want to just be out there being one-dimensional and allowing Danielle Hunter and Will Anderson Jr. to just tee off on you and sack you. This team has a history, the Cincinnati Bengals, that is, of allowing a lot of sacks. You want to make sure that you're as balanced as possible, but when you have the opportunity to hit those explosive plays in which the Bills had seven of them versus his defense,
8: sure,
14: you better hit them and score those easy points while you have the opportunity.
8: Joe Burrow has found out something that when you get to be a certain age, you're going to find out. Certain times you do something and your body goes, ow, that's a new feeling. Joe Burrow's going to be 30 years of age December 10th. He's a fellow Sagittarian like yours truly, Freddie Coleman. You get to be a certain age, things you used to be able to do requires a bit more stretching, a bit more flexibility, a bit more taking care of your body. You can't just go out there all willy-nilly and run out there think I'm going to be okay and all of a sudden, ooh, I got back tightness.
14: Yeah, Freddie, you know, the older you get, you got to plan that thing out a little bit more.
8: You got to make sure that plan is going to work. The only way that plan is going to work, you got to take the right requirements, the right precautions. Joe Burrow may be 29, but in football years, he's probably like 40. With all the hits he's taking.
14: Little 5 hour here, little 5 hour there. I got to make sure my back's not going everywhere.
8: Exactly. No, he's going to need a little 5 hour everywhere. 5 hour all the time. 5 hour anywhere. Joe Burrow is figuring it out, has figured it out. Oh, man. Whoo, back tightness. He's not the young kid anymore that we're used to seeing that can withstand any kind of punishment, and his body's been able to snap back like that.
14: Well, he's also sustained a ton of injuries so far. Up until this point, you know, playing in the National Football League, he's been through a lot. His body has been through a lot. So you're not a spring chicken anymore. If you have to show up to the facility an hour and 30 minutes earlier than normal to get that extra treatment, if you have to stay an hour later than normal, you have to do these things once you're pushing 30 years old, Freddie, because it is different on the body once you're in your 30s.
8: And you mentioned about the lack of connection we didn't see consistently in game one with him and Ja'Marr Chase. With back stiffness, back tightness, whatever is bothering his back, he's got to overcompensate to try to make sure that pain does not allow him or keep him from doing what we're used to seeing him throw. Throw the football with accuracy, with precision, with timing, and getting the ball to wide receivers into the right combination, to the right situations. This Texans defense was embarrassed last week by Josh Allen and the Buffalo Bills. They don't want to make it back-to-back embarrassments against another elite quarterback that we've seen Joe Burrow play to that level. And they're going to hit him. They didn't get a chance to hit Josh Allen. He hit them before they could hit him. They want to make sure that if you got back tightness or back stiffness, whatever is ailing your back, Joe Burrow, they're going to make sure he feels them. How he handles that with back stiffness will determine exactly what kind of quarterback play he's going to bring to the table.
14: Us old school people, we call it the Rydell. You new school people, let's just say, we call it the spaceship helmet.
8: You're not a fan of that at all, the spaceship helmet?
14: Hell no. I'm a fan of, you know, concussions and limiting that, but.
8: Yeah. Mm-hmm. Just the way it looks, huh?
14: I be looking at that thing Romeo Dobbs be playing with on his head. I be like, man, yeah. Like a fat head playing football out there.
8: If anything, based on week one, he don't need an extra helmet. He needs an extra pair of hands.
14: But my neck little, Freddie. Like, that thing would be having my neck sore.
8: You look like Pinky in the Brain.
14: Yeah. I got to do extra neck exercises just to hold my damn helmet up on my head every week.
8: He's Harry Douglas. I'm Freddie Coleman. It's the Afternoon Cool. Known as Freddie and Harry on ESPN Radio, the ESPN app, and XM Channel 80. And as difficult as that injury is going to be, dealing with Joe Burrow, whatever, he's going to get the prerequisite treatments. He's going to get all the massage therapy he's going to need to have that back in some reasonable kind of shape to make sure the tightness does not last between here and Sunday. I think the more significant injury in this game is Nico Collins and a hamstring injury to Houston Texans. Normally, I don't say an injury to somebody else is more of a inflection point compared to a quarterback injury. Joe Burrow is going to be out there with the back stiffness. We'll see how he plays. But Nico Collins has a hamstring situation that he suffered at practice. And they said it's not that serious. HD, when you play wide receiver or cornerback or running back or any position that requires you running a lot, any hamstring tightness or whatever that is should be regarded as serious, especially with a guy Nico Collins that, like Joe Burrow, has dealt with a lot of injuries lately involving infecting his ability to get on the football field.
14: So, Freddie, anything that involves the hamstring when it comes to a wide receiver – it's always going to be serious to me, because one of the main things you have to be able to do is not just run fast, but break down, stop on a dime. But there may be one time where you're running 50 yards down the field, you got to sprint 50 back to go back to the huddle. Or you're running 60 yards downfield, you got to sprint 60 yards back, get back in the huddle. Like, those are the things that you have to do consistently. It's about that, having that, I would say that what's the word I'm trying to use? That stamina to be able to, you know, be at your best. And if you're having hamstring injuries, it's not that most ideal situation for a wide receiver. And if I had to, you know, have my choice, is this a game that Nico Collins sits out? Most definitely, because he outside of C.J. Stroud, I think he is the most important piece on this offense. Because he's the number one wide receiver. He's the big play guy. He can catch the ball over the middle. He does a lot of things for the Texans in their offense from a wide receiver standpoint. But I would rather miss him a week or two versus missing him 8 or 9 weeks.
8: If Joe Burrow's back is still stiff, if he shows the same kind of symptoms on Sunday that he showed on Thursday, if you're the Bengals, would you play him?
14: Joe Burrow.
8: Would you do it? If he wakes up and goes, I'm feeling the same way today on Sunday that I felt on Thursday. He wants to be out there, but would you play him?
14: I'll let him make that call.
8: Oh, okay.
14: I'll let him make that call.
8: What happened to save the player from himself?
14: Well, because I don't think Joe, if Joe's feeling bad enough to where it's going to hamper his play, I don't think he would go out there. I honestly don't believe he would. Especially because their backup quarterback is Mr. Joe Smoove Flacco. And we've seen him come in the game last year multiple times and throw the football around. Now, is Joe Flacco Joe Burrow? No. But you have a veteran guy that has been around the block and has done it on the biggest stage as well, winning the Super Bowl with the Baltimore Ravens. And I'll never forget that Thursday night football game last year where Joe Burrow came in and started and threw that thing all around the field, up and down the field, honestly, on the Pittsburgh Steelers defense. So, I mean, it's up to Joe.
8: Okay. Well, if it's up to Joe.
14: Burrow, that is.
8: Yeah, well done. If it's up to Joe, he going to be there. The question is, what is he going to look like when he gets there if the back tightness issue will last throughout the weekend and could hamper him on Sunday? He is Harry Douglas. Hit him on the socials at HDouglas83. I am Freddie Coleman. Hit me on my social handle, Coleman ESPN, is the afternoon cool known as Freddie and Harry. We're going to go to another quarterback situation in the same state of Ohio involving the Cleveland Browns and why they still have so much belief and trust in Deshaun Watson. That comes your way in about 20 minutes. But what's it going to be like tonight when the Buffalo Bills play the Detroit Lions and their brand new multi-billion dollar stadium gets its regular season debut? We'll go to Orchard Park, New York, and get a feeling on that if you keep it here on ESPN Radio and the ESPN app.
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23: 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Before police arrived, a white male suspect broke through the front plexiglass door and entered the business. There was no cash on site. The suspect did, however, steal three sodas before leaving the building. The suspect then fled east on foot. Surveillance video was obtained and police are asking anyone who may recognize the suspect to come forward. The suspect was wearing a System of a Down band shirt pulled over his face. He was also wearing gray sweatpants, white socks, and black sandals. A photo of the suspect can be viewed on the Crime Stoppers website. If you have any information regarding this burglary, you can submit an anonymous tip through Crime Stoppers at 217-423-TIPS.
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26: Good evening and happy Wednesday, Central Illinois. I'm meteorologist Ben Whitney, and here's a look at your forecast from the WAND Weather Center. We've had a cloudy day out there across Central Illinois, and that'll continue to be the theme as we head overnight tonight. There'll also be the chance for a few isolated, scattered pockets of shower activity, though mainly south of the I-72 corridor for our southern hometowns, but it'll be a warm one across all of the area this evening. Those overnight lows only down around 72 degrees tonight, and it'll be hot and cloudy tomorrow with those highs back in the low 90s.
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2: cost $2.1 billion when it comes to the new Highmark Stadium, the new home of the Buffalo Bills. It gets its regular season debut tonight when the Bills take on the Detroit Lions in an out-of-sight matchup with both of these teams 1-0. He is Harry Douglas. I'm Freddie Coleman. It's the Afternoon Cool, known as Freddie and Harry, on SiriusXM Channel 80, as well as tune in always to that smart speaker that play ESPN Radio. Let's go to the home of the Buffalo Bills. That is Orchard Park, New York, which means that our man, a friend of Freddie and Harry, Sal Capaccio from WGR 550 is a sports radio Buffalo Bills reporter. Him on the socials at Sal Sports joins us now. I put it out there, Sal. The cost, ready to make the debut. It feels like a Broadway opening, a lot further north of Broadway in New York City. What are your thoughts on what we know about Highmark Stadium making its regular season debut tonight?
3: Hey, thanks for having me, guys. You know, I've been to this stadium every step of the way, the new stadium. I have been here when it was just a hole in the ground, when there was concrete, no seats, when they put the seats in, then the ribbon cutting. We've had a couple preseason games, open practices. I've been to all but three NFL stadiums right now. It's as good as it gets. It really is. It's pretty amazing. I can't really believe, to be honest with you, we have something like this in Buffalo, Western New York. And let me tell you about that, because I grew up here. And I was told for almost all of my life that the Bills wouldn't be here long term, that the Bills would be leaving Buffalo, that the NFL wouldn't want a team in Buffalo. It was a too small of a market. There wasn't enough money. There wasn't enough many corporations enough to keep the team here. And as soon as the NFL got a chance, it would bolt. So, guys, today, tonight, I get emotional thinking about it. Mm-hmm. Today represents something way bigger than opening a new stadium. It represents the Buffalo Bills staying here for a generation to come, a generation that my 12-year-old son can enjoy Buffalo Bills football like I was able to without the threat of this team leaving.
4: Sal, I've been up to Buffalo a lot of times. I have a lot of friends up there as well, and I honestly feel comfortable saying this. I believe the fans of Buffalo, Bills Mafia, is the closest that you get to college football. And the atmosphere and the tailgating and fans just being crazy and loving their team. What is the vibe like around the stadium right now and earlier today as well?
3: It's been amazing. I mean, I just came in a little while ago. The traffic was even worse than I thought it would be, but that's okay. It's a Thursday night. They closed the local schools down a little early around here today because of that, because they want people to be able to get home, the school buses, on the streets. I mean, you guys called it a Broadway opening. That's a great way to look at it. It really is. I mean, this is our Broadway opening. You know, we're not New York. We don't have Broadway here. We're not Chicago, L.A. We're Buffalo. We're Western New York. We love our football. This is a stadium built for Buffalo Bills football. You know, I tell people all the time, there's some amazing stadiums in the NFL. SoFi is incredible. I've been there a few times. Do you know they're putting pools in SoFi for the Olympics? It's not a football stadium. It's an event center. This is a football stadium. This is a stadium that people can come to, and they can enjoy being with their friends, walking around, seeing the games. You can go from one end of the end zone to the other and watch the whole game through the concourse. It's super wide. And there's so many little things about Buffalo to pay homage to it. There's so much artwork in here, guys, that is made from Western New York artists. Even Thurman Thomas's wife, Patty, she goes by the name Ghost. She's an artist. She has artwork hanging in and around this place. Like, wow. It is amazing what they've done to make this about Buffalo.
2: Man, that is so dope to hear that from Sal Capaccio, WGR 550 Sports Radio, Buffalo Bills reporter, hitting it up with us here on the Afternoon Cool edition of Freddie and Harry on ESPN Radio and the ESPN app. At least they're going into this game, Sal, not 0-1. They're 1-0. The defense stepped up when they had to. First time that offense looked like that in Houston in the last five games, and Josh Allen was terrific. What has it been like seeing, like you saw from the ground up at Highmark Stadium, what has it been like, Sal, seeing Joe Brady from the ground up getting this team to 1-0 to this point?
3: No, the vibes with Joe are real. You know, anytime you go from one coach to another, a lot of times you want a different maybe atmosphere, culture, whatever word you want to call it. That's what happened when, you know, you went from Rex Ryan to Sean McDermott, of course, right? And now you go from Sean McDermott to Joe Brady. And I would say it this way, you know, Sean was so buttoned up and on top of everything, and it's what made him really successful. But, you know, the more that this team didn't get to the Super Bowl, the more pressure built. And at some point, I think they felt they had to pop the balloon. They had to release the valve, whatever you want to say. You have to kind of take a breath, relax a little bit, start over a little bit from that standpoint, even though you have the talent to get to a Super Bowl, to win a Super Bowl. And that's what they've done here. And I love the vibe from Joe Brady, and his players have bought in. They really have. Joe connects with a lot of players from a lot of different walks of life, and I think that's really shown up in the way he treats his players and the staff that he's brought in as well. He's brought in a veteran staff with John Fox on it, Pete Carmichael Jr. on it, to lean on in those tougher situations. And I think so far so good. Now, look, They lose tonight, maybe you start talking a little different. Oh, my God, they make the right choice. You lose the home opener, right? Mm-hmm. You go to the playoffs and you don't get to where you're supposed to go, then we're certainly having that conversation. But we'll deal with that when we come to it, because right now everything seems pretty darn good.
4: I think having a relationship with players is very, very important as a head coach. But I think the relationship between Joe Brady and also Josh Allen is very dynamic. What have you seen from a relationship standpoint between those two guys prior to Joe Brady getting the head coaching job and then after Joe Brady got the head coaching job?
3: It really hasn't changed much, to be honest with you, because remember, he was Josh's position coach, and then he was the offensive coordinator, and now he's the head coach. So I don't think that relationship has changed much, except Josh also has a bit of an in-between now. Bo Hardigree is the quarterback's coach. Pete Carmichael is the offensive coordinator. So even though he is still Josh's coach, he doesn't have that direct one-on-one relationship all the time with him when Joe Brady's got to basically go watch the defense or special teams or something like that. But look, I'll say it this way, guys. We all know that Joe Brady's not the head coach of this team unless Josh Allen signs off on it. It doesn't mean he picked him, right. But if Josh Allen didn't want Joe Brady to be head coach, I don't think he would be.
5: Well, he wanted him, and the owner said, I don't want my quarterback crying again. And so now Joe Brady, head coach of the Buffalo Bills, off to 1-0 start. But tonight they open a brand-new Highmark Stadium as they take on the Detroit Lions. And our man Sal Capaccio from 550 WGR Sports is going to be there as a Bills reporter. Sal, always appreciate you, my man. Have a great night with the Broadway opening in Buffalo involving the Bills.
3: You got it, guys. It's going to be pretty special in here tonight. Thanks a lot.
5: No doubt about that. Sal Sports is his handle on the social media. We're going to hear from Christine Lisi, our sports and anchor gossip Buffalo Bills fan, what she thinks about her team in that brand new Highmark Stadium. Plus, who better not go 0-2 when week two is done in the NFL? That's next in the afternoon cool, known as Freddie and Harry.
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15: I'm Christine Lisi. A second resignation at North Carolina's football program this month. 2 weeks ago, it was GM Michael Lombardi, and today, defensive coordinator Steve Belichick resigned amid the conclusion into the football program's culture under head coach Bill, his father. School said the probe revealed isolated disregard for values and standards of conduct. This all leaves the reins at UNC to Bill Belichick. ESPN ACC reporter David Hale.
16: There's a lot of desire to see what this looks like when Bill has a hands-on control over all aspects of the program. In some ways, this is best case scenario for UNC because Lombardi, I think, was viewed by a lot of people as not at all prepared to handle the GM team building job of this. And who's better at building a defense than Bill Belichick? So if you've got him calling the defense now, that's probably a win too.
15: NFL sent a memo to every team, said Xavier Harris and Daquan Wright are ineligible to join any NFL team this season after they attempted to return to college and play for LSU, said it's each team's responsibility to verify if a player is indeed eligible.
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35: This is Freddie and Harry.
5: The selection committee today, classic candies. E-Dog.
17: So I remember being in elementary school and like you pass around a bucket of candy, you get to pick what you want. And a lot of times the very exclusive candy is Fun Dip. Like if you didn't get the Fun Dip, you felt like you missed out. So every time I got the Fun Dip, comes with like a white stick you can dip in.
4: And what color was the stick?
17: It was a white stick.
5: Yeah, it was. Pure sugar. Stick. Pure
17: gets
5: sugar.
17: The job done. And the powdered sugar to go, you know, dip it into.
5: No problem.
17: So tasty.
4: Atta baby.
35: This is Freddie and Harry.

0: Douglas. I am Mr. Coleman. When you put us together, you have the best show on your radio. It is the Afternoon Cool, Freddie and Harry, and we is here, along with Shannon Penn and E-Dog Eric Hanman. 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Always tell that smart speaker to play ESPN Radio. So who better not go 0-2 when it comes to week two of the NFL? We know you got a team out there. You're saying to yourself, man, if y'all fall to 0-2, that could be it this early. Who is that team, according to you?
1: You heard from us.
2: I love talking.
1: Now it's your turn to weigh in.
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4: Hello?
1: 1-888-729-3776.
0: Is it the Rams? Is it the Cowboys? Is it the Commanders? Is it the Chargers? Is it somebody else? Who is that team that better not go 0-2 or else in the NFL this weekend? Let us know, 888-729-3776. One person, HD, outside of my Cowboys and your Falcons, that does not have to worry about her team going 0-2 is our sports and anchor goddess, Christine Lisi. Her team, the Buffalo Bills, 1-0, about to play the Detroit Lions tonight, kickoff at 8:15 Eastern time. So she's not a wreck yet until 8:15 once the game starts. But Christine Lisi, your team playing in that $2.1 billion New York City-like stadium, known as Highmark Stadium. What are your feelings tonight with the Buffalo Bills about to play in that new show palace?
5: I was calm an hour ago. I'm starting to get into Christine game day, Bills game day mode.
0: Okay.
6: I love it.
5: I'm really excited. Like, I remember in 2022, I went to visit my college roommate who lives in the town next to Orchard Park where the stadium is, and they were just starting to work on it. And she goes, well, what do you want to do? And I said, can we go to the Bills team store? And so I got to see, like, they had just started. Right. And it was so neat to watch it, like, online and everything. And, like, it's a palace today. And, and what Sal echoed is, like, for me, too, growing up there, there was a long time that I thought the Bills might leave. Like, Ralph Wilson died.
0: Wow.
5: And thank goodness Terry Pegula bought the team and they would be there for a little bit longer. And then, you know, if we didn't get this new stadium, they still might have moved. So it's, you know, our team's there for, a lot of us had that fear for a long time.
6: This fan base, if there's one fan base, in my opinion, that deserves a Super Bowl championship, Freddie, the Buffalo Bill fan base will be number one on my list.
0: Even more so than the Browns fan base?
6: Yes. See, they just deserve to win. They deserve to win. The Buffalo Bills, they deserve to win a Super Bowl.
0: HD's like, calm down, Freddie. We're talking about a team that has a chance to actually be in the Super Bowl without an invitation when it comes to the Buffalo
6: Bills. Because at least we can say the Buffalo Bills are Super Bowl contenders.
0: True.
6: I don't know when or if we're even going to be living when the Browns are Super Bowl contenders.
0: I think he just made Christine Lisi's day to calm her down in Christine Lisi mode. And we mentioned the Cleveland Browns. Boy, oh boy, they have not run out of excuses or any kind of talk in terms of defending Deshaun Watson. Many people are saying this should only be a one-week thing. What we saw last week versus the Jacksonville Jaguars, well, they keep saying it's not all Deshaun Watson's fault. If you don't believe me, check out what the head coach, Todd Monken, had to say, and then what the offensive coordinator, Travis Schweitzer, had to say about defending their quarterback.
7: I wouldn't say that. I just, I always expect our players to play well. I wouldn't put them out there if I didn't. So I expect them to play really well. And there were moments Sunday that he did. And there were moments we did a really good job offensively. And there were moments we didn't. And there were moments we didn't coach well enough. There was moments we didn't play well enough. I don't get too far ahead because really what matters most is that we have a great Wednesday.
8: Was it perfect? No. I mean, but I thought he was decisive, you know, and that's something that we've been talking about moving forward. I thought he was decisive. I thought that he kept playing, you know, and in addition to the whole offense. I mean, I thought we kept competing the whole time. Was it what we wanted? Absolutely not. And there's a lot of things we're going to clean up. But I thought we kept playing. We kept competing. And we certainly saw that in him as well.
0: So, that's a great reaction.
6: Here's the thing. And I think Deshaun Watson is getting too caught up in fans and what people are thinking. Man, just be quiet and go play football, bro. Like, just go play football. You have been blessed with this opportunity. Number one, with the off the field stuff that you had to endure and go through with your own doing or your own causing, but also the injury history that you've gone through. Man, be thankful that you still have an opportunity to play at this level and be a starting quarterback in this league. Stop worrying about what everybody else is thinking and what people are saying. Focus on the task at hand. That's your job. Putting the Browns and their offense in the best position possible so the offense as a unit can have success. All that other stuff, man, like, you got to put on blinders. Because right now, there are a lot of people that are waiting for you to mess up. But if you continuously give them ammunition,
0: sure,
6: they're going to have not only information to back up their claims that you probably shouldn't be in there, they're going to have even more things to talk about. So just go out there and focus on the task at hand. We start this show off every single day with what, Freddie?
0: Let the good times roll.
6: And what else, though? Keep what?
0: The bad thoughts away.
6: Keep the main thing the main thing.
0: Mm-hmm. That's right.
2: There you go.
6: There you go.
0: Well, keep the bad thoughts away. The main thing's about that, too.
6: It's okay, Freddie.
0: It's okay. It's about that, too. You brought up the main thing as well. Let the good times roll. The bad times
3: gone.
0: The main
3: thing, the main thing.
4: The main thing, the main thing.
0: Oh, really?
4: The main thing, the main thing.
0: That's what we're doing?
4: The main thing, the main thing.
0: Really?
6: I'm sorry.
0: Really? That's what we're doing?
6: But I'm laughing so hard inside, and Shed is laughing, and E-Dog is trying to hold his laugh.
0: All right. I'm a member that, you three. The song literally said at the beginning of the show, let the good times roll, the bad times gone. And I followed the song. But no. Apparently okay. Not good enough.
6: So
0: for
6: you are
0: Douglas
6: right, though.
0: Douglas Hanneman and Penn.
6: So technically, you're right. That is how we started the show off. Technically, you're right.
0: But apparently, to the horseman way of thinking, I'm wrong.
6: But you know, like, we always, like,
0: that's true.
6: The main thing's the main thing.
0: It is the main thing, yes.
6: You know what I mean?
0: Yeah. The main thing for Deshaun Watson, and I'll take your point a little bit further because I'm with you. Stop trying to prove people wrong. Prove the people that believe in you right.
6: Thank you.
0: Because your coach believes in you. Your offensive coordinator believes in you. I know there's a certain segment of people in that locker room that believe you can get this done when it comes to Deshaun Watson. If you're living your football life trying to say, I'll show them, you're not going to get anywhere.
6: I agree.
0: It's going to be the same old, and at a certain point, the people that are supporting you, that believe in you, are going to run out of excuses. Those people are going to run out of oxygen trying to defend you. And then the drumbeat's only going to get louder to say, well, we know he can't play anymore to the level you think he can play at. Why are you not running Shedeur Sanders out there? Why not running Dylan Gabriel out there? Why not running Jalen Green out there, the quarterback they got from Arkansas? You got some options on the bench if you're the Cleveland Browns. You keep believing in Deshaun Watson. If you're Deshaun Watson, prove those people right, not everybody else wrong. If you can't do it, then what should be? We got to get somebody else in there to see exactly what these young quarterbacks look like.
6: Well, see, I think Deshaun Watson is going to have this one more game on the road versus the Tampa Bay Buccaneers. And let's be honest now, it's a Tampa Bay Buccaneers team who had 4 turnovers versus the Cincinnati Bengals, and the Bengals scored 24 points off of the 4 turnovers. Baker Mayfield is feeling some type of way. You know, he's going to be playing his former team, a team that mm-hmm. left him for dead and said, hey, you're not good enough to be our quarterback here. Mm-hmm. And we would rather go spend $230 million guaranteed on Deshaun Watson. So they're going to come in with a chip on their shoulder as well, too, in this matchup. But for the Cleveland Browns, if you're Deshaun, you're trying to make sure that you play to the best of your abilities during this matchup. Because I believe if he stinks up the place, which is a possibility. You can't just talk about the pros. You got to also talk about the cons. If he stinks up the place, Freddie, I do believe it will be Shedeur Sanders for the Browns' first home opening game.
0: Well, if it's not, and they run him out there for a game 3 and he looks sort of similar to what we saw in game 1, you think Lane Kiffin's going to hear from the Ole Miss faithful on Saturday night? It's going to be nowhere near what Todd Monken and Deshaun Watson are going to hear from the Dog Pound. They may literally run out there and throw dog biscuits at those guys if he's out there again in game 3, if he looks anywhere near what we saw in game 1 when he plays game 2 this week for the Jacksonville Jaguars. We can laugh about this, but I know if I'm a Browns fan, I'm tired of this being a laughing matter involving my team.
6: You're also tired of being the laughing stock of the NFL. Like at some point, because the Browns have witnessed all these, you know, these teams get out of their funk within their organization.
0: Yeah.
6: The Houston Texans,
0: yep.
6: The Detroit Lions, the Las Vegas Raiders look like they're about to get out of their funk. There's so many examples of these teams finding out how to get it done. Jacksonville yep. Jaguars.
0: Uh-huh.
6: And then you have the Cleveland Browns who continuously are in this funk and in muddy waters and don't know how to get the hell out of it.
0: They keep trying, though. I give them that. I give them an A for effort, but plenty of times it's an F for execution involving the Cleveland Browns. But they're one of those all-in-one teams. Are they one of those teams that better not go 0-2 or else in the NFL when week two is about to be a happening? He's Harry Douglas. I'm Freddie Coleman. It is the Afternoon Cool edition of Freddie and Harry on ESPN Radio, the ESPN app presented by Progressive Insurance. We'll give you our 0-1 teams we believe that better not go 0-2 or else. But Jeff in OHIO at 888-729-3776. Jeff, give us a team who better not go 0-2 this week in the NFL or else.
2: No, no, and it's Suffering Jeff from Cleveland. My team better go 0-2. That way Deshaun can come up with his fake injury, the same one that Dylan Green has. He'll be on IR the rest of the year, and we're done. Shadur can be back there. We'll find out whether Shadur is really a quarterback, and then we might bring in this quarterback Green. He's at least interesting because he's the fastest man on the field. And unlike that guy from New Orleans who ran all the time when he was a quarterback, this guy only needs to throw it 10 times a game. And he can just run and run and run. At least it'll be interesting. Keep me awake on Sunday afternoon.
6: Jeff, there are a lot of Cleveland Brown fans that feel exactly the way you feel right now at the moment, man. Oh, gosh.
0: That was the best way to go. No, this team better go 0-2.
6: Yes.
0: My team, the Cleveland.
6: They better not win.
0: Normally a fan will say, you can clearly tell Jeff's like, look, I've seen the quarterbacks, what they look like in college. Give me one of those guys. Don't give me the four guys we have right now on our football team. I don't want to see those guys anywhere near my team at the quarterback position. Karan in California, which team better not fall to 0-2 this weekend in the NFL and why?
3: Man, you guys, it's good to be with y'all again. My brothers, like I told you, it's like hanging out with the fellas. Uh-huh. It's my Green Bay Packers. Ooh. Y'all told me we'll see. And now I'm saying that if we lose to the Jets, it could be over with. And we all, you, Freddie, Harry, could be 0-2.
6: Well, Karan, I hate to be the bearer of bad news, but this week for that game,
0: okay,
6: I am picking the New York Jets to win it.
0: Are you?
6: I am.
0: Because?
3: Listen to me. Go ahead. I'm listening.
6: No, so the reason why I'm picking the Jets is because now they have a competent quarterback. And
0: a competent play caller?
6: Yes, and the ability to get the ball to wide receivers. So you don't have wide receivers, tight ends, and running backs upset that the quarterback can't get them the ball early and often or throughout the duration of a ball game. Mm-hmm. Also, Breece is unleashed.
0: Yes, he is.
6: Breece Hall is hungry. And I love the 1-2 punch between Breece Hall and Braylon Allen.
0: Absolutely.
6: And then I also like the way the defense played as well, too. Now, I get it, you're playing against the Tennessee Titans, but – you know, Aaron Glenn is back calling plays. And sometimes when you become a head coach, you have to go through a year like he did last season to realize that, you know what, the thing I do the best from a coaching perspective is I call the defense. So going back to calling the defense for this New York Jets football team, and I'm just looking at the Green Bay Packers and how they were not ready to deal with the pressure, knowing that that pressure at some point was going to come from Brian Flores.
0: Absolutely.
6: I just thought they folded, and I just don't see it getting fixed. And if I'm Aaron Glenn, we know he has a history from his Detroit days of dialing up pressure because of deficiencies that may be amongst other areas in that defense. So don't think the pressure is not going to be dialed up this weekend when it comes from Aaron Glenn.
0: I'm with you on that. That history of those guys being in the same division when he was the D.C. to Detroit Lions and when Jordan Love, as we mentioned, played the Green Bay Packers. I'll give you a team that better not fall 0-2 or could be potential lookout time. New England Patriots play the Pittsburgh Steelers this weekend. Home game for the Patriots after losing Seattle. It was a tough-fisted, you know, knock yourself down out of a bar fight kind of game. They lose it 13-10. You're playing a Steelers team that when T.J. Watt's healthy, he's the soul of that football team, and everybody feeds off of that. You fall to 0-2, and then you got at Jacksonville and at Buffalo in your next 2 weeks. It's not over, but you're not helping yourself being 0-2 when you're staring those two teams in the face who look pretty impressive in week one when it comes to Buffalo beating Houston and Jacksonville, what they really do it against the Cleveland Browns.
6: Freddie, I have a team that's even better. Oh. And I'm calling that game this weekend on ESPN Radio with Roxy Bernstein at Denver.
0: Okay.
6: The Broncos are hosting.
0: All right.
6: The Jacksonville Jaguars. But the Denver Broncos cannot afford to go 0-2 because after they play Jacksonville, they play the Rams, they play the 49ers, they play the Chargers, and they play the Seahawks. You can't afford to go 0-2. If you want to win the AFC West for 2 years in a row, if you want to be contenders in the AFC as a whole, and the way it looked on Monday Night Football, It wasn't too pleasant. Nope. Offensively, defensively, on special teams. All three phases I thought were really, really poor from a performance standpoint from the Denver Broncos. So I'm expecting, while I'm calling this game alongside Roxy Bernstein on ESPN Radio, so make sure y'all check that out.
0: Attaboy.
6: I'm expecting to see something drastically different than what I witnessed on Monday Night Football versus the Kansas City Chiefs from the Denver Broncos.
0: Because I guarantee you, Sean Payton got everybody's behind this week. After that performance from his defense and his offense looking uncoachable at times, I guarantee you, Sean Payton, he is fluent in two languages, English and profanity. He's going to be fluent in one this week, profanity, leaving English behind, because that was not what anybody expected against Kansas City. 888-SAY-ESPN, 888-729-3776 is the afternoon cool, known as Freddie and Harry. He's Harry Douglas. I'm Freddie Coleman on ESPN Radio and the ESPN app. What's that 0-1 team that better not go 0-2 in the NFL, or this season could get a lot longer and not the way they want it? Nick in New York, give us that team who better not go to 0-2 and why.
9: Hey, man, I'm going to give you the team, but first I got to tell you, about 5 minutes ago, I'm stuck in this traffic. I saw about 17 people yelling out the main thing, man, so I don't know how you ain't know, right? Everybody around me was throwing their hands up, yelling it out. But listen, fellas, to me, this is real easy. It's the Rams, and I'm going to give you quick reason.
0: Okay.
9: One is you can't make the playoffs if you last in your division, right? So Arizona might be a better team than we all thought coming into the year. Two, the pressure around that team is going to be insane if they fall to 0-2. And three, they've absolutely mortgaged their future. So if they don't make the playoffs this year, you don't have any draft capital for next year.
0: They were definitely an all-in team, and to back up our boy Nick's point, if they fall to the Giants Monday night on ESPN and ABC at 8:15 Eastern time, the Giants will be 2-0, the Rams will be 0-2, they're at Denver, at Philadelphia, home versus Buffalo, home versus the Cardinals. I believe even if they go 0-2, I think they'll be okay. That won't be a far-reaching conclusion to say they're not going to be in the playoffs, but yeah, with all that pressure, like Nick said, going 0-2, that pressure would be immense on the boys out in Los Angeles.
6: Shannon, get in on this, because your New York football Giants surprised a lot of people on Sunday Night Football beating the Dallas Cowboys. Mm-hmm. And now week two. Is this a Monday night football?
10: Monday night, yeah. Monday
6: two
10: night.
6: Primetime games in a row.
0: 8:15 Eastern time. Oh, now, really?
6: Just relax, okay?
0: Calm down
6: there.
0: There
6: you go again.
0: Jeez.
6: There you go.
0: My God.
6: One damn win, and you just go crazy.
0: That's what we do, really.
6: What are you expecting to see on Monday Night Football? What has you, as a fan, what has you the most excited right now, Shannon?
10: I'm interested to see the quarterback play from both guys. Stafford, mm-hmm. Obviously the reigning MVP. See how he bounced back. He wasn't great and sharp down there in Australia on 1 hour of sleep. And then also, like, Jackson Dart, can he continue to play under control, protect himself, mm-hmm. get out of bounds when need be, make the correct read, find Isaiah Likely, get some of those guys involved? That's what I'm looking at. I'm looking at the quarterback play, because it's such a luxury yeah. when you have a high level of quarterback play from your team. When you know going into this game, to this game, I have my number one quarterback available. I might have a backup quarterback who's not available, mm-hmm. but maybe the third string might have to play. He might have back tightness as well. So it's a luxury to go into a game knowing who my starting quarterback is going to be heading into week two of the NFL season. Harry, you got any thoughts on that?
6: You know, I'm as silent as crickets, man. Crickets aren't really silent, but.
0: Yeah, but you're about to be more silent, because Steel and Wine in Georgia, I know he's got something to say about which team better not fall to 0-2 in the NFL, and why. Steel of Wine, one of our favorites. What do you got?
9: First of all, I asked for 10 extra seconds. Please. I've been trying for 2 or 3 days to get my hands on to the elusive Harry Douglas. Okay, here's my thing. Here's my thing right here. Harry, do you remember Ugly Betty? Do you remember Death of Housewives? Do you remember a show called Brothers and Sisters? Do you remember the inaugural season of Dancing with the Stars? Now, do you remember on the 21st of October 2006, a young, precocious wide receiver number 85 caught 6 passes for 72 yards as the Louisville Cardinals took down the Orange of Syracuse. Do you remember that, sir?
6: I do, sir.
9: Do you also remember what happened the next day, October the 22nd, 2006? That's the last time the Atlanta Falcons beat my Pittsburgh Steelers. Now, I want you to roll right the clock, step into that time machine, and happy birthday to you.
6: Thank you, Steeler One.
0: Outstanding.
6: So when the Falcons lost to the Pittsburgh Steelers, the very first person I thought about was Steeler One and Anthony that we talked to yesterday.
0: Anthony in Dallas, yes.
6: The first two people I thought about.
0: Oh, believe me, they were thinking about you. I have no doubt about that. They had you at the top of their mind awareness when that happened on Sunday. You'll be okay. Just like my Cowboys will be okay. Your team will be okay. Keep weighing in. Which 0-1 team better not go 0-2 by the Sunday night and Monday night portion of the NFL schedule? Keep weighing in at 888-SAY-ESPN, 888-729-3776. With my man Harry Douglas and Freddie Coleman, it's the afternoon cool known as Freddie and Harry on ESPN Radio, the ESPN app, and XM Channel 80. Meanwhile, we got Lane Bowl 1. How much of that game involving number 7 LSU and number 8 Ole Miss and Lane Kiffin going back to a place that he sprinted to go to LSU will be part of all the observations this weekend in college football from the one, the only Harry Douglas. Before you get that word, get this word from HD, who has it for you, courtesy of Granger.
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1: I'm Christine Lisi. North Carolina defensive coordinator Steve Belichick resigned from his position as the school concluded an investigation into the culture of the football program under head coach Bill Belichick, his father. The probe revealed isolated disregard for values and standards of conduct. 2 weeks ago, UNC GM Michael Lombardi resigned. Baseball, yet another NL West crown for the Dodgers.
2: Pitch swung on, belted to the gap in right center field. This ball is going to bounce off the warning track and off the wall. Rojas is in to score. In the second with a two-out stand-up run-scoring double is Kyle Tucker, and the Dodgers have built a 4-0 lead.
1: The call on AM 570 LA Sports, Kyle Tucker, 4-for-5 with 3 extra base hits. His last 8 games, he's hitting .414, 4 homers, and a .1566 OPS. LA defeated Cincinnati 8-2, clinched its 13th division title the last 14 seasons. Pirates defeated the Brewers 7-4. Milwaukee's up 2 on the Dodgers for the top spot in the National League and holds the tiebreaker. NFL, Patriots running back Travion Henderson, out last week with an ankle injury, did declare himself ready to play in the home opener Sunday versus Pittsburgh.
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0: afternoon crew known as Freddie and Harry on SiriusXM Channel 80, as well as tune in. And don't forget to tell that smart speaker to play ESPN Radio. Another big college ball weekend, but there are plenty of things that you need to see that you can't see, which means you need the service of the one, the only, Harry Douglas IV.
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2: Number one,
5: let's go ahead and talk about the game where College Game Day is going to be a part of down there at the Grove in Oxford, Mississippi. Morgan Freeman is going to be the guest picker. Does it get any better than that, ladies and gentlemen? We're talking about the number 7 LSU Tigers going on the road to play the number 8 in the country, Ole Miss Rebels. It's the return of Lane Kiffin in Oxford, Mississippi, folks. The most anticipated college football game of the 2026 season. Now, I want to know which one of these teams are going to settle in first and do not allow the emotions of everything that is going on before a snap is even taken. Which one of these teams will not allow the emotions to get the best of them, but also knows how to channel those emotions in the right way to get a victory in this top 10 showdown, Freddie Coleman?
0: I have 4 words for you on each side. Ole Miss people are saying to their team, don't lose to him. And LSU people are saying to Lane Kiffin, don't lose to them, because either way, there'll be weeping and gnashing of teeth for the losing fan base of this one. If you're Ole Miss, that fan base, don't lose to him. If you're the LSU fan base, you came here to lead them. Don't lose to them. I can't wait to see exactly what this is going to look like at Vaught Hemingway Stadium Saturday at 7:30 Eastern time on ABC.
5: You know what? There's a better way I can put that, Freddie.
0: Okay.
5: I want to know which one of these teams are going to keep the main thing the main thing. That's a better way I can put that.
6: The main thing, the main thing.
7: The main thing, the main thing.
8: The main thing, the main thing.
9: The main thing, the main thing.
0: I hate you so much right now. Next.
2: Number two.
5: All right, number two, my alma mater. Nope, that's not number two. Yes, my alma mater.
0: Karma did not wait.
5: I'm not going to do it. But he knows why.
0: Karma could not wait.
5: SMU is playing Louisville this weekend. SMU is not playing Ole Miss. Ole Miss is playing LSU this weekend. So the SMU Mustangs going up against my Louisville Cardinals. So Kevin Jennings at the quarterback position versus Lincoln King hosts. I think that's going to be a treat in itself. Which one of those quarterbacks are going to make the least amount of mistakes, I think, will come out on top. And also, which defense, Freddie, can get stops in this matchup? In Louisville's run game, Kewan Brown, Isaac Brown, Lincoln King hosts, all three of those guys can rush the football very effectively. Will that run game have its best game of the year? We're still waiting for those two dynamic running backs to break out and have one of those 100-yard games. I'm hoping that we can see that versus the SMU Mustangs. But SMU is playing the Louisville Cardinals.
0: Yes, they
5: are. This weekend.
0: Yes, they are. Number 16 versus number 23, and your boy Freddie Coleman, Mike Cousins, Mike Peasley will be on the call on Saturday on ESPN Radio. And HD, everything you said, which defensive pressure is going to shine? Both of these teams have guys that can get after the quarterback and pressure the quarterback. But you can do that if you stop the running game. Louisville's defensive tackles, they'll lighten the britches. SMU's defensive tackles, they play too high. And we saw the success that Ole Miss had versus Louisville. And we saw the success that Florida State at times had versus SMU opening night, running the ball between the tackles. Whoever can squeeze that and stop that, then get after the quarterback at certain times, because you're not going to stop these offenses. You can slow them down, but if you do, can you get after the quarterback and win on first down? I think that's going to be a big key defensively. Who can win that matchup involving Louisville taking on SMU? The game broadcast of that game begins at 3:00 Eastern time, followed by the opening kick at 3:30. SMU taking on Louisville on ESPN Radio.
5: Well, hold on, Freddie Coleman. Okay. Let the people know where you're going to be on this fantastic Saturday.
0: I did. I just told everybody.
5: Let them know again.
0: Okay, I'll let them know again. It'll be me, Freddie Coleman, Mike Cousins, Mike Peasley will be down in Louisville. I can't wait to go to the place that Harry Douglas built. I'll be taking video and pictures under his name in the Ring of Honor. Over 59,000 people going to be in the building for a game that could decide who may want to be in the second best team and maybe a rightful challenge to the team that so far has been the best in the ACC. That is the Hurricanes from the U when it comes to Miami.
4: Fred, you know what I would be doing? I'd be name dropping Harry Douglas everywhere I went when I'm down in Louisville.
0: Oh, I'm not paying for any food.
4: I'm checking in. Oh, you know I do a show with Harry Douglas.
0: Exactly.
4: Oh, what was that? My Uber? You know I do a show with Harry Douglas, right?
0: Believe me.
4: I'm talking to the horses. Hey, you know I do a show with Harry Douglas, right?
0: No matter where I go in Louisville this weekend, I ain't paying for bleep. I'm dropping Harry Douglas' name. I'm getting everything free. So I'm getting shirts. I'm getting swag. Everything.
5: There is a restaurant you need to go eat at. It's called Malone's.
0: Oh, really?
5: It is amazing.
0: Me and the crew will be going there tomorrow night.
5: It's amazing.
0: Yeah, Malone's. Me, Owen Murphy, our
5: producer. Carl Malone, but yeah. Malone's.
0: No, I wouldn't go anywhere near Carl Malone's. I'll just leave that alone. It is HD's College Football Observation to get you ready for College Football Week 3. Harry Douglas, Freddie Coleman, the afternoon cool known as Freddie and Harry on ESPN Radio and the ESPN app.
2: Number 3.
5: All right, number 3, we have tomorrow night, number 22, Houston versus number 13, Texas Tech. This is a Big 12 showdown. Houston, Connor Wigman is their quarterback. They have Thomas at the wide receiver position. Mekhi Hughes, if you don't remember him, he was at Oregon last year. But prior to going to Oregon, he was at Tulane University where he had over 1,000-yard seasons in both of those that he played for the Tulane Green Wave. So this is a Big 12 showdown. Looking forward to seeing this. Texas Tech, they have not looked like the team I thought they were going to look like coming into the season. Don't be surprised if tomorrow night, when this one is all said and done, that the Houston Cougars, and we all know I love the Cougars, ends up with a victory in this matchup.
0: Yeah, it's a litmus game for Houston because these are the kind of games when you're building your program and you're going on the road that you can say, okay, we know we're made of. We went into that den of sin known as Lubbock, Texas, and we came out fresh and sunshine on the other side by getting a victory. They have pointed to this game for more than a minute because they believe they can win a game like this in the Big 12. They could be maybe a rightful contender to get to the Big 12 championship game. That's what kind of litmus test it can be for the Cougars at number 22, taking on number 13, Texas Tech.
2: Number 4.
5: Number 4, let's go to Mississippi State versus South Carolina. Now, this young sophomore quarterback for Mississippi State, Kamario Taylor.
0: Yeah, man.
5: Y'all.
0: Come on now.
5: He's throwing the living hell out of the football. And he's doing it with confidence, he's doing it with pizzazz, and he's doing it with the confidence of his teammates as well, too. And then the play caller, he has confidence to call anything because Kamari Taylor is going to make him right. Not only does he do it in the pass game, he also does it in the run game, extended plays. But, man, you talk about a laser on a young man from an arm talent perspective, can make every single throw on the football field. Doesn't even matter if a defender is draped all over him. He's going to find a way to get the ball off and utilize different arm angles as well. It's Kamari Taylor versus Lenoris Sellers. I want to see who's going to win this quarterback matchup between these phenomenal prospects. Let's see.
0: Yeah, by the way, that game at 4:15 Eastern time in the SEC Network. And you know what else goes well for these two teams? They're really good on third down. South Carolina, number 7 in the country, they convert over 63% of their third down conversions. Mississippi State, they're top 25, converting 52% of their third down conversions. They face a lot of third and twos, third and threes, third and zeros. You better win this game on first down because if you don't, like you mentioned, HD, both those dynamic quarterbacks can put you on skates. Lenoris Sellers on one side for South Carolina and Kamario Taylor for Mississippi State. Both of these teams 2-0 and not ranked. Maybe potentially the winner of this game, HD, could find themselves in the top 25 winning this game, whoever wins that game in Columbia, South Carolina. Like we mentioned, 4:15 on the SEC Network. Mississippi State 2-0, South Carolina 2-0, that game on Saturday at 4:15 Eastern Time. He is Harry Douglas. Hit him on the socials at HDouglas83. I'm Freddie Coleman. You can do the same at Coleman ESPN. It's the afternoon cool known as Freddie and Harry on ESPN Radio, the ESPN app, and SiriusXM Channel 80. They're 0-1. Some expected, some not expected. But who's that 0-1 team, according to you, that better not fall to 0-2 or else you get a chance to weigh in here like this.
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18: Good evening and happy Wednesday, Central Illinois. I'm meteorologist Ben Whitney, and here's a look at your forecast from the WAND Weather Center. We've had a cloudy day out there across Central Illinois, and that'll continue to be the theme as we head overnight tonight. There'll also be the chance for a few isolated, scattered pockets of shower activity, though mainly south of the I-72 corridor for our southern hometowns. But it'll be a warm one across all of the area this evening. Those overnight lows only down around 72 degrees tonight, and it'll be hot and cloudy tomorrow with those highs back in the low 90s.
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0: It is the afternoon cool, known as Freddie and Harry. Thank you very much on Sirius XM Channel 80, as well as tune into that smart speaker. 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They're the 0-1. Some are surprise 0-1s. Some are not surprise 0-1s in the National Football League. But who better not fall to 0-2 or could be an even long season early for that particular team? 888-ESPN. 888-729-3776. Ace, you said the Green Bay Packers, that's a team you can't follow on to?
1: No, I had the Denver Broncos.
0: Denver Broncos, that's right. You're the Denver Broncos. For my money, there's so many teams that can do that. The Rams are the obvious choice, but you're the Dallas Cowboys. You lose to the Commanders. That could be difficult, but for my money, it's the Patriots. They fall to 0-2 with still those kind of teams coming on their schedule involving the Buffalo Bills and the Jacksonville Jaguars. That could be a long season up for the boys in New England. One of our favorites is B.A. in San Antonio at 888-729-3776. B.A., who is that team that is 0-1 that better not fall to 0-2?
2: Man, Freddie, Harry, how y'all doing? It's got to be that Dallas Football Club, man, up in Arlington. I swear to God. Man, what was that? Oh, we're going to have a great defense this year. Oh, we got Von Miller. Oh, our offense ought to score all these points. Oh, man, come on. You know, there's an old saying, man, if you're down here in Texas and you mess around with the Cowboys, they're going to cheat on you. It's going to be like cowboy girlfriend. She's going to cheat on you. She's going to cheat on you. And then eventually she'll get a few wins, you know, and then she'll work her way back, try to get back in your good graces, and then she'll let you down again, man. So for the Cowboys, for the Dallas Football Club, get my 10 wins. They can't be the Dallas football team, let alone Dallas Cowboys.
0: Well, Brian, you mentioned about the defense. What the heck was that? Brian Schottenheimer had this to say about communications issues on that side of the ball.
3: Well, you address it first and foremost. It was surprising to us that we didn't communicate very well. Spent quite a bit of time yesterday in the team meeting just going back through the keys to communication. First part is being decisive and loud. Second part, that's the person that's giving it. And then the receiving is where we were off, you know, on a few things. Calls were being made. They have to be louder. They have to be more decisive, but they have to be received. And to co-sign that, you see us, we signal all the time based on, you know, different things. So, you know, you can't hear what they're saying on the film. So there should be hand signals that show information being received and, you know, we need to be better. And it wasn't good enough. But we emphasize it. We talked about it. And they understand.
1: I mean, it has to be that way. And I heard Brian Schottenheimer and also Christian Parker this offseason talk so much about communication and how important it is, so much so that Christian Parker wanted these guys to communicate in the meeting room the same way they would communicate on the football field. But we did not see that in a primetime game versus the New York Football Giants, and certain things occurred over and over and over again. I do expect it to be better in week two.
0: Right.
1: Because if it's not better, then, man, the noise is going to be that much more louder. Yeah,
0: from my standpoint, I was there in the building. Me and my wife had a chance to go see that game last Sunday. They had bad eyes. It's as if the eyes were telling them one thing and then something else would happen, or the eyes didn't put them in a place where they needed to be. When you have bad eyes on defense, man, oh, man, it just really comes back to haunt you and knocks you aside the head, especially when they ran the same play three different times, got close to a first down, got a first down, and then got a touchdown. The same play three straight times. And every time that guy was wide open on the left side of the field, that's just bad eyes and bad technique by the Cowboys.
1: But when you have bad eyes, Freddie, and also when you're not as confident in what you're supposed to do,
0: absolutely,
1: then play callers can sense that going against the opposing team, their play caller. Quarterbacks can sense that, and also players amongst the offensive unit that you're going against, they can all feel that as well, too. So they're going to relay those messages to their coaches when they go to the sidelines as well.
0: Cliff in Texas, which team that is 0-1 right now better not fall to 0-2 by the end of Sunday night?
4: Man, Freddie, Harry, first of all, fellas, thank you so much for taking my call. Man, Harry kind of stole my thunder a little bit earlier, man. It's my Denver Broncos. I've been a lifelong Denver Broncos fan, man. And I'm telling you now, if these boys fall to 0-2, it's going to be smoke in the city. It's not going to be the comments you roll up and they give you munchies. the way I feel about it right now is that this is a team that went into the offseason last year. You were a game from the Super Bowl. You went into the offseason with the top defense obviously Bo Nix got hurt, so, you know, there's grace there. But you come into the season, you know, you're ranked top two, you know, behind the Rams. Obviously, they got Aaron Donald back. That was great for them. But I just feel like, man, somebody, I don't know what happened. The memo didn't get to Denver that it was a game Monday night, because the way they looked coming into the season, expectations were so much higher than that. Obviously, Kansas City added, you know, the Super Bowl MVP and Kenneth Walker. And obviously, you know, you knew that he was going to add tremendous value to their team. But Denver just looked like uncoachable. They looked like they just gave up, you know, on everything. And so, you know, as a fan, obviously I'm going to roll with them. Remember my boys from day one. But
1: Cliff,
4: I just feel like, man, they can't go 0-2 now.
1: You know what would help the Denver Broncos is if they knew your location right now, because it sounds like you are in that chicken wing spot waiting on your 15 or 20 piece, all flat, extra crispy, mild. Where are you at right now?
4: Man, I'm at the house, man. And what you hear in the background, man, is my wife is watching TV, and she and my son is also kind of moving around. So it's kind of family time, man. So it's visual what you hear in the background.
0: Well, Cliff, we appreciate when your family time happens, you have us a part of your family time.
1: Put one of the other members in your family on the phone. Put one of the other members in your family on the phone right now, Cliff.
4: What makes you want? Okay. All right. Hold on. Let me just talk to my wife. Hold on.
0: Okay.
4: they want a family member on the phone. Hold on. Oh, now the whole family wants to get in.
1: tell them they got to hurry up, though, because we up against it. Tell them they got to hurry up.
5: I'm here.
1: Okay. How mad was Cliff on Monday night from the Broncos' poor performance?
5: Oh, my God. I didn't know what to do. He was highly emotional, at least I can say. When I tell you, the screaming at the TV and the sheer sorrow, and his total emotional standing changed.
0: Wow.
5: All I could do was say, I'm sorry, and I hadn't even done anything.
1: That's all we need.
0: What's your name, young lady? What's your name?
5: Oh, my name is Nikki.
0: Okay, well, Cliff and Nikki, we really appreciate you allowing Freddie and Harry to be part of your family time involving down there. Jeez, I didn't even do anything, and I was apologizing. There are no apologies if you fall the 0-2 in the National Football League, but which teams better avoid that record when it's all said and done when it comes to Week 2? That is next. This is Freddie and Harry on ESPN Radio and the ESPN app Family Time.
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23: I'm Christine Lisi. This just in, Bills standout defensive tackle Ed Oliver sustained a hip injury during warmups and will not play in the team's home opener tonight against the Lions. Buffalo is coming off a 36-31 win against one of the teams, the NFL's best defenses, Houston, with 4 total touchdowns from quarterback Josh Allen. So how might Allen and company excel against Detroit's D tonight? Busted with the Boys host, Will Compton.
24: Detroit giving up all those explosives against the Saints last week. Josh Allen lives in that category of explosives and throwing the ball downfield. And two, like trying to beat him with his legs, too, it's going to be interesting to see how the defense tries to adjust if they throw in more zone because they just love to run man coverage. And when you're back to the quarterback, like Josh Allen's the, outside of who, Lamar Jackson, the toughest in the business to get to the ground.
23: Will Compton on the goal licks. Patriots running back Travion Henderson proclaimed himself good to go Sunday against Pittsburgh. He missed the season opener with an ankle injury. The Rams hopeful that defensive tackle Aaron Donald will be able to play against the Giants on Monday Night Football. He came out of retirement August 30th. After 2 years of retirement, Donald did not travel to Australia for the Week 1 loss. Steve Belichick has resigned as North Carolina's defensive coordinator amid the conclusion of an internal investigation into the football program's culture under his father, Bill, a head coach. University said the probe revealed isolated disregard for values and standards of conduct. Baseball, Dodgers beat the Reds 8-2, clinched the NL West for a 13th time in 14 seasons. Pirates over the Brewers 7-4. Milwaukee's up 2 games on LA for the top spot in the National League and owns the tiebreaker.
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27: This is Freddie and Harry.
28: Harry Douglas is doing Get Up in the Morning starting at 8 a.m. Uh-huh. And that boy bad is in full effect. You best to believe that you going to make it tomorrow on Get Up. I'm going to make sure I put on a heck of a show for you.
0: Okay, well.
28: Because I'm going to be dramatic.
0: True.
28: I'm going to spit facts. and I'm going to bring the damn energy. In the morning, I'm probably going to have a 5 hour in the morning, too.
0: Do you really need that early?
28: I don't need it. And I'm going to probably take me one of those Colombian espresso shots, too.
0: Oh, good Lord. Wait, hold on a second.
28: Oh, full throttle.
0: Your heart rate's going to be a 200. You're the only person I know that could literally make espresso nervous.
28: Pedal to the metal.
27: This is Freddie and Harry.

0: 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Don't forget about us on TuneIn and tell that smart speaker to play ESPN Radio. We will give our ESPN brethren, whether it's radio, television, anywhere else, the what for involving what they had to say and our reaction to that. Good take, hot take comes your way in 10 minutes. And it's always good we bring in our man Kevin Clark, ESPN Radio host, also part of the This Is Football podcast. He's an FOFH, a friend of Freddie and Harry, and a great follower on socials at By Kevin Clark. Kevin, we just heard the news from Christine Lisi, our sports and anchor goddess, that Ed Oliver ruled out for tonight's Buffalo Bills game against the Detroit Lions, suffering a hip injury during warm-ups. What are your thoughts on what we could potentially see involving two teams that scored at least 31 points last week and both of those teams winning those games?
1: Guys, what kind of warm-ups are the Bills doing? How do you get injured in warm-ups? Doing the Dak Prescott little salsa dance before and injure yourself? I just don't hear that very often. The first place my mind goes is the Bills don't have a lot of great defenders to lose in warm-ups. And we saw Deion Walker kind of take a leap in week one. Obviously, Greg Rousseau was able to get after the quarterback. But, you know, the job of the Bills defense, guys, is to wreak a little bit of havoc, create turnovers, and get Josh Allen the ball back. It's not going to be a top five unit, but they don't have a lot of bodies right now that are capable of making them into an elite unit. So this is we'll obviously have to reserve judgment to see how significant this is. But in a shootout, and obviously I think it's going to be that against Detroit, it worries me because there might be two stops really to speak of between these two teams, and if you don't have a guy like Ed Oliver, all of a sudden it gets less likely that you're going to get one of those two or three stops.
2: Kevin, when you look at the Buffalo Bills, I was very, very impressed with their skill position players on offense and the way they were able to make plays versus that Houston Texans defense. When you look at that depleted secondary for the Detroit Lions, is that something that Joe Brady and also Josh Allen, you feel like is going to take advantage of tonight in this matchup?
1: I mean, Harry, it's very simple. The Bills just put a bunch of touchdowns on the board against the Houston Texans defense. They're going to look at this today and say, that ain't the Houston Texans defense in front of us today. That's one of the most, and obviously there's injuries, but that's one of the weakest defenses that an elite team can have right now. And obviously have Aiden Hutchinson on the other side, who's obviously able to wreak havoc, get in the backfield, maybe create a turnover or two. But they're going to be able to really stretch your legs. I mean, last week, and I kind of feel like it was underrated how much success the Bills had against the Texans relative to how important or how organized and violent the Texans defense is. And so today you're going to get a much less cohesive, much less violent, much less organized defense. Richard Sherman on my show a couple days ago, he couldn't believe how predictable the Lions defense was. And so I think that Joe Brady is going to be able to stretch his legs. I think that one of the reasons he didn't make the hire, Harry, is because how comfortable Josh and Joe are with the calls. I think you're going to see them do some fun stuff tonight.
0: Who do you like tonight?
1: I'm going Bills. Emotional game in the new stadium. That team loves football. I mean, the other thing, guys, you have to remember is not that it's going to matter about, the talent or whatever, but, there was a time when people thought Buffalo was going to leave the area. And that was before Josh Allen, and that was before the new stadium, and that was before all this stuff. But people were talking about Toronto. People at one point were talking about L.A. And I think that this is a hallmark or a landmark as far as the new era of Bills football, and I think it's going to be emotionally charged. I think everybody in the stadium is going to be emotionally charged, and so I think that that's going to be the tiebreaker between two teams I really, really like.
2: Who do you think has a better performance tonight? Is it going to be Josh Allen of the Buffalo Bills or Jared Goff for the Detroit Lions?
1: Ooh. Well, these are two quarterbacks I just love. If I had to guess, I'm going to go because both secondaries have real weaknesses. Oh man, this is tough. As far as actual numbers, you know what? Screw it. I'm going Josh. I was going to try to do Jared Goff because I love him, and I think the matchup to watch is going to be Amon-Ra St. Brown in the middle of the field against D. Alford, and the safeties obviously in Buffalo. We're going to have a lot of work to do. But guess what? The safeties in Detroit are banged up, and we don't know what's going on there. And again, you have Aiden Hutchinson plus 10 guys who are trying to get to his level. And so I think that to me is, I think this is Josh is the best player in the world right now at quarterback. And I, until further notice, I'm going to go with him. As much as I tried to make it Jared Goff, it's going to be Josh.
0: Yeah, more than likely it's going to be Josh. That doesn't mean that Jared Goff won't have a say about that. He is Kevin Clark, ESPN radio host, and also from the This Is Football podcast on the Afternoon Cool edition of Freddie and Harry, presented by Progressive Insurance and ESPN Radio and the ESPN app. Kevin, there are plenty of 0-1s that we expected to be 0-1 or that we did not expect to be 0-1. I'm going to take the Rams out of this equation. Give me a team or teams that better not fall to 0-2 this weekend, or it could be an even longer season for those teams.
1: Harry Douglas, we did a lot of TV together over the offseason.
0: Look out.
1: We'll do some this fall. What do we say on every show? If the Dallas Cowboys defense gets to average, well, guess what the Dallas Cowboys defense got to in week one? The worst. The worst in the league. We want them to be 16th, Harry. They're 32nd. And now you have the Commanders. You have a team that they're rivals with, which, by the way, if they go 0-2, they're miserable. But this Dallas team, what I'm intrigued to see, it's not about even starting 0-2. That's the problem. But I've seen teams recover from 0-2. I've seen teams recover from 0-3. The bigger issue would be this defense looks fundamentally broken. And there were communication issues that, again, to go back to Richard Sherman, because he knows so much more ball than me, he said that he doesn't know if it's fixable, because a lot of the stuff, and Harry, you played in this league, you know it, a lot of it was 2+2=4 type of stuff, just communication, just being able to cover the flat, being able to go with the tight end. And so if that's not fixed this weekend, then there's something wrong with either the personnel or the way the defense is being communicated. And I'm inclined to think it's the communication thing. And the reason is because I've seen a lot of bad defenses where the players can't play, but they know how to stop the flat route if they're going to keep going to it over and over again. They're able to get within 10 yards of a tight end if they're feeding the tight end over and over and over again. So something is fundamentally broken, and if it's not switched on this week, I think that's when it gets to be a panic time. And I don't really know how you adjust midseason with that kind of thing.
2: Another big game, I feel like, in the AFC, and I'm going to even say early, even though it's week two of the season, I think it's a must-win for the Denver Broncos. I think they're another team that can ill afford to fall to 0-2. But, Kevin, watching them versus the Kansas City Chiefs defensively, my gosh, it was horrendous. The amount of missed tackles on top of missed tackles was very, very surprising, because they were actually a really good defense a season ago. But I know one of the things that actually got them. First and second down production for Kansas City did not allow them, a team who had 68 sacks and led the league in the NFL, didn't allow them to just put their hand in the dirt and say, we're rushing the passer. How pivotal is it for the Denver Broncos versus the Jacksonville Jaguars to win on first and second down so they can force those third and long situations so those pass rushers can now attack the quarterback the way they want to?
1: So I was looking at some of the stats the other day with the Broncos. 28 missed tackles. More than anything, they had 8 guys who missed multiple tackles. So everybody's talking about Alex Singleton missing 8 tackles. Fine. 8 guys missed multiple tackles. That's not just a Kenneth Walker stat, Harry. And I think the issue is it becomes a little bit like last year the Bengals' Achilles heel was tackling. Last year the Bucks, their Achilles heel was tackling. That's not something – that's something you fix in training camp. Training camp's over. You don't have a lot of padded practices to fix that. It gets 16 over the course of, 18 weeks, and a lot of those aren't even taken. So if they don't show they can be physical this week, that's not going to appear out of thin air in October and November, Harry. If anything, you get more banged up. And so, yes, you want them to be able to rush the passer. Yes, you want them to be able to get back to what they looked like last year. You know they have the guys in the back end who can hold up. But it felt like they were soft is the wrong term. But if you can't get guys to the ground, you're a sloppy team. That's the word I would use, sloppy. And if I don't, against a really good Jaguars team, that if I'm not mistaken, it like leads the NFL in consecutive games over scoring over 25 points or something like that, it's hard to get that team on the ground. And maybe they don't have the running game. In fact, they don't have the running game of the Chiefs, but they've got ways to hurt you. And boy, it's a huge, huge, huge game there, because I think a lot of times we talk about Super Bowl hangover, But I think the most disappointing thing is the title game hangover, because
0: right.
1: the Broncos fans are probably sitting there saying, hey, we could have gone to the Super Bowl. Who knows what would have happened against, you know, that Mickey Minori slot blitz that Mike McDaniel kept running over and over again. Might have lost there, but at least they could have gotten there. If the Broncos start 0-2, I mean, that is a real kick in the teeth, and I think the fan base is going to feel that this Sunday.
0: One of the many, many reasons why he's an FOFH, a friend of Freddie and Harry. He is the great Kevin Clark, ESPN radio host, also part of the This Is Football podcast. Hit him on the socials at By Kevin Clark. Kevin, always great to catch up with you. Enjoy the weekend. We'll holler at you next week.
1: Anytime, guys.
0: So you heard his 0-2 team that better not be there, the Dallas Cowboys, because of those defensive issues. HD, I said the New England Patriots. HD had his team out there in terms of which team that you believe HD better not go 0-2, or else the Denver Broncos. Who's that team that's 0-1 that better not be 0-2 by the time week 2 in the NFL is over? 888-729-3776. One of our favorites, Jay in the Queen City of Cincinnati. Jay, who's that 0-1 team that better not be 0-2 when week 2 is over?
3: What's up, fellas? How y'all doing, man? I know Mr. Douglas' birthday was going to bring Obama and Jay-Z and Beyonce to the party yesterday, man. Couldn't get through that line for nothing, brother. Happy birthday to you and your lovely wife, brother.
2: Thank you.
3: No problem, boss. Freddie, I'm sorry, brother, but it's the Dallas Cowboys, man. If they don't get it together, I'm going to say it because there's going to be two division games in a row that they lose if they lose to the Washington Redskins, and that's supposed to be a team that's supposed to finish last in that division. You can't go behind, and I know you was there. Did you look up and see Jerry Jones' face? I mean, if Blitz could kill, oh, my God, he must look like he wanted to cut the whole team at one point. At the end of the season, might not be a bad idea because, you know, it's a boy playing down there in Texas that wouldn't look too bad in a Cowboy uniform, because, you know, Elijah Arch, Bob Manning, ain't about to let him go nowhere like Cleveland or nothing like that, man.
0: Well, if the Mannings have their way, they don't want their son or their nephew going anywhere near Cleveland. That's a quarterback graveyard. I don't think they want any part of that. The Dallas Cowboys offense was fine, in my opinion. They only had the ball twice in the second half.
2: Well, they
0: and scored a touchdown.
2: There are little things here and there. Like, when you have an opportunity to make plays, you have to make that play. Because George Pickens had a drop that is so uncharacteristic. Dak Prescott, coming down to the second quarter, halftime is about to happen. You got to get that football out of bounds because it leads to points for the New York Giants. So there are a handful of things they could have been better at. But what was more glaring was that defense and how god-awful they were on multiple fronts.
0: And believe me, we were promised one thing. We got the same old, at least for week one, involving the defense of the Cowboys. Jason N., we're going to do it on three. One, two, three. M-I-
2: Crooked letter, I, humpback.
0: Meaning Jason from Mississippi, the sip. Jason, give us a team that is 0-1 now that better not be 0-2 by the time week 2 is over in the NFL.
4: What's up, my brother?
0: What's going on, Jason? How are you?
4: Oh, man, good. Nick, Shannon, E-Dawg, this Christine, Freddie, HD.
2: Yes, sir.
4: We ain't got to worry about the Falcons or my Saints going 0-2 because we from the NFC South. So we can get there at 500 and we can still get a division. So it's all right.
2: Jason,
4: it's gonna work out.
2: To your point. When I seen my Falcons lose on Sunday, the first thing, and then I was calling the Carolina Panthers game, I said, well, let me look at these other two teams in the division, see how they did. Huh, voila. And when we do a segment called Real or Cap, I remember last week we did a segment, Real or Cap.
0: Yes, we did.
2: And Cap had it that every team in the NFC South would start off the season 1-0 and win opening weekend. I said, Cap, I hate to be honest with you, but there's the potential of every team in the NFC South to start 0-1.
0: And they all did. They all did.
2: Everybody has the same record.
0: It was a comfortable 0-1, so at least you're tied for first and last when it comes to NFC South. Everybody 0-1, tied for first and last.
2: I need some wellness for that, though.
0: Yes, you do. We're going to get to your wellness because we're going to have somebody feeling maybe too well about saying the Chiefs are back. How much a good take, hot take is that? That comes your way next on Freddie and Harry on ESPN Radio, the ESPN app, and 6X and Channel 8. Before we get to the Chiefs being back or not, Harry has this word like he aforementioned from the wellness company.
2: There's nothing worse than waking up sick. 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
1: Is it a good take?
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0: A good take, hot take is brought to you by Monster Energy. Ready to take it to the next level? Unleash the beast this college tailgate season with Monster Energy. 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Monster Energy. Unleash the beast. After what Kansas City did on Monday night, doing that to the Denver Broncos, Mike Greenberg from GetUp had this to say about the Chiefs.
4: I am Mike Greenberg, professional overreactor. So I'm here to tell you, after one game, I've changed my mind. The Chiefs are back, baby. The kingdom has risen. The kingdom is back. Broncos, I don't know what the hell that was. The Chiefs are back. Yeah. Kenneth Walker is everything they wanted him to be. The offensive line looks a whole lot better. They'll get a little bit of explosiveness. And Patrick is back.
0: Is that a good take or a hot take from Greeny about the Chiefs?
5: No, that's a good take. But I would also say don't count out the Denver Broncos in the AFC West after 1 week. Sure. And because they lost to the Kansas City Chiefs. But I love everything that I've seen from Kansas City. I thought they had to come into this season to be balanced offensively. They went out in free agency and got Kenneth Walker III. He was outstanding. So they are back, but just a different version of the Kansas City Chiefs.
0: What you said, let's move on to Kyle Brandt from the NFL Network as an analyst. He was on Get Up, and he said after what he saw on Monday night from the Denver Broncos and the offense, the head coach Sean Payton should do this.
6: If I'm a Broncos fan watching this, and I saw Sean Payton sign a 5-year extension for $18 million a year, that's part of what I'm paying for. I want your

0: calling the damn plays. And I can just feel how, and also seeing how uneasy he was at halftime, you know, given his analysis and how he was itching. I can only imagine what it looks, what it's going to look like as I'm on the call on ESPN Radio with Roxy Bernstein this weekend, watching the Jacksonville Jaguars and the Denver Broncos if the Denver Broncos offense doesn't look better than week one.
1: It's a hot take. Here's why. It's week one. It's okay to chill. It's week one. Give Davis Webb more of an opportunity to see exactly if he can be that guy.
0: But they don't I don't think Denver has time, though, for the experimental stuff. I don't think they have time because of their schedule.
1: Well, if that's the point, then why elevate him to begin with? And that should just mean status quo with Sean Payton. It's week one. I think Davis Webb will be okay. Who better not fall to 0-2 week two in the NFL? 888-SAY-ESPN, 888-729-3776. And which defense do we believe in tonight between the Bills and Lions? This is Freddie and Harry.
2: Sazlo here. Join me and Amber Wilson this Saturday for College Football Campus Tour. 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It's Louisville and SMU. We're right across the street from L&N Federal Credit Union Stadium. 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
11: Good evening and happy Wednesday, Central Illinois. I'm meteorologist Ben Whitney, and here's a look at your forecast from the WAND Weather Center. We've had a cloudy day out there across Central Illinois, and that'll continue to be the theme as we head overnight tonight. There will also be the chance for a few isolated, scattered pockets of shower activity, though mainly south of the I-72 corridor for our southern hometowns. But it'll be a warm one across all of the area this evening. Those overnight lows only down around 72 degrees tonight, and it'll be hot and cloudy tomorrow with those highs back in the low 90s.
12: 35 minutes with the Bills hosting the Lions in their first ever regular season game at their new Highmark Stadium, and a surprise inactive for Buffalo. Standout defensive tackle Ed Oliver injured his hip during warmups and will not play tonight. The

0: league sent a memo to each team today informing them that Xavier Harris and Daquan Wright are ineligible to join any NFL team this season after they attempted to return to college and play for LSU. The league also noted it is up to each team to be responsible to verify a player's ineligibility. Discipline for violations can include fines and or the loss of draft picks. Patriots running back Travion Henderson, who missed the season opener with an ankle injury, declared himself ready to go this week versus the Steelers. Rams are hopeful defensive tackle Aaron Donald will play against the Giants on Monday Night Football. He came out of retirement August 30th after 2 years of retirement. He did not travel to Australia for the week one loss. Major League Baseball tonight, Phillies and Mets are scoreless bottom one. Philadelphia 4.5 back of NL East leading Atlanta and a half game back of the Cubs for the top NL wild card spot. No score Royals and Astros bottom one. Houston's tied for first in the AL West with the Rangers, who host the Red Sox later tonight. Kyle Tucker homered in the first inning. He had three other hits, helped lead the Dodgers to an 8-2 rout of the Reds. LA clinched a 13th NL West title in 14 seasons. Pirates, fueled by a 5-run second, defeated the Brewers 7-4. Milwaukee's up 2 on LA for the top spot in the National League and owns the tiebreaker. Rays got it done against the A's 10-1 and reduced their magic number to 6 to clinch the AL East. Chandler Simpson, two hits. He raised his batting average to an AL best, 311.
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0: He's Harry Douglas. I'm Freddie Coleman. It is the afternoon cool, known as Freddie and Harry on Sirius XM Channel 80, as well as tune in. Don't forget to tell that smart speaker to play ESPN Radio. Keep weighing in, 888-729-3776 on the Freddie and Harry call-in line. Who is that 0-1 team that better not fall to 0-2? It won't be curtains, but they'll be getting the drapes ready in their house when it comes to the season. HD believes that team that can't fall to 0-2, that's the Denver Broncos after losing to Kansas City. I say to the New England Patriots, who played the Pittsburgh Steelers this weekend, after falling to the Seattle Seahawks, 888-729-3776. Which team better not fall to 0-2 as an 0-1 team? Something that either the Buffalo Bills and the Detroit Lions do not have to worry about facing each other tonight. They open up the brand new stadium, Highmark Stadium in Buffalo. Cost over $2.2 billion. They have a new showplace in the National Football League. And Josh Allen, who was given the, I can't say the dime store tour, it was the millionaire store tour, when he had a chance to see exactly what was going on at the beginning, and now he sees the finished product, and he can't wait to play a regular season game at Highmark Stadium.
1: Yeah, we got a job to do, and that's to try to go 1-0. We've been in there a few times now, you know, whether it was for practice or preseason games, so it's not a new environment. I understand that, you know, it's the first official, you know, seasonal game in there, but we're not really focused on that. We're just focused on short week, playing against a tough opponent, trying to have the best week possible of putting together a good week of preparation, a good game plan, going out there and executing on Thursday.
0: The one thing I want to know is where the spot's going to be outside of Highmark Stadium, where people are jumping off buses and also vans and also SUVs on the tables, because Kalshi has donated tables for this, a whole bunch of tables. I just want to know exactly where those spots are around Highmark Stadium for that tradition to continue.
2: So what's unique about their new stadium, Freddie, and I love this, like, it's literally right across from the old Highmark Stadium, literally right across. So, you know, the tailgate spots are still going to be the same. I'm pretty sure, you know, when they, you know, tear down the old Highmark Stadium, that's going to be more open and available for people to park. So you're still going to have the main setups around the stadium. I'm going to hit up some of my buddies because they're out there right now. Yeah, right now is probably not the best time to hit them up because they're all boozed up.
0: Absolutely.
2: And not in their right mind. So I'm going to text some of them tomorrow and see, like, hey, what was the vibe outside of the stadium? What was the vibe inside of the stadium? What do you like now versus the old? What do you miss about the old? Because we can't just assume everyone is going to like the new. Everyone's not like that. Some people like older things versus new things.
0: Well, you're getting the new, whether you like it or not.
2: Whether you like it or not.
0: I mean, $2.2 billion is going to be whatever it is supposed to be with the Buffalo Bills. But if you are the Detroit Lions, having a chance to play this kind of game, early, not an early season showdown, they don't play in the same conference, but after what these two did last week, the Lions hanging on by their fingernails to beat the Saints in overtime 31-30, you could put that same terminology on the Buffalo Bills. But at least they went into the house of horrors when it comes to the Houston Texans. The last four times they were in Houston, Josh Allen had thrown only two touchdown passes. They were 0-4 before he looked out there and said, I've had enough of this bleep. I'm going to show them what's what, and they win that ball game. When we had Bill Barnwell, ESPN senior NFL insider, in the show about a couple hours ago, here's the expectations he had for both of these teams playing tonight in that brand new palace up in Buffalo.
3: We're going to get a good test of that scoreboard. We're going to see if they programmed it to get to 60 or 70 maybe in this game, because you have two teams that I'm still questioning the defense, Lions. So banged up in the secondary. Bills, I think, still trying to find their identity under Jim Leonard. They did not look good against the Texans in week one in terms of getting pressure on C.J. Stroud. Only thing I would say that could slow the Lions down, offensive line injuries. They're going to be down three starters on their offensive line in week two. Penei Sewell's still going to be there. They're excellent left tackle, but three starters against the Bills on the road, like you said, in front of a raucous home crowd, opening up the new stadium on a short week, that could be tough.
2: And I think that's important because where we've seen in the past the Detroit Lions fail or not be themselves, it was the lack of production up front. Shifting the offensive line around, guys being hurt. They ran the ball very successfully last week versus the New Orleans Saints. I want to see if they're going to still be able to run the football. Jahmyr Gibbs, they just paid him a ton of money, so they're not going to abandon the run game. But I am interested to see if they're going to be able to maul and move people off the line of scrimmage with a few guys offensive line-wise missing.
0: I'm going to have the same kind of response to what you said and the Bills playing this game that I had on Monday when Kansas City played the Denver Broncos. I said, man, oh, man, the Chiefs are not going to let the Broncos come in there, Patrick Mahomes' first game back, and let them lose. No one saw 31-10 the way that Mahomes scoring the first touchdown, running the football. He started slow, was 2 for his first 10, then 13 out of his next 15. Cade Nye was like, just give me the rock. I got you, Patrick. I'm going to be the best running back you've ever had behind this offensive line that people thought was going to get run over by a great Denver Broncos defense. If you're the Buffalo Bills and Josh Allen, the house that literally he built, you're not going to let the Detroit Lions come in there and think they can get a win on a short week in your building. And that will be the motivation I would throw at them if I'm Dan Campbell. Hey, guys, we have a chance to ruin everything for them. We have a chance for everybody to have those buffalo wings that won't taste as good. The beer is not going to be as cold. People not feel like jumping off of buses on the tables. We have a chance to ruin that and be a 2-0 team after surviving versus New Orleans, then on a short week going on the road against the Buffalo Bills and being a 2-0 team because the Lions still believe they not only believe they can win the NFC North, but that they can be a contending team in the NFC.
2: Oh, man, we're going to see, Freddie. I think this game tonight, it has the potential of being a shootout because the Detroit Lions offense, and I'm going to continue to reiterate this point. I was so impressed with the Buffalo Bills and their skill position players on the outside and how they were able to make plays left and right versus a defense that a lot of us feel, I know I do, is one of the best in the league. And I heard this from Dick LeBeau on plenty of occasions where we used to show up to the facility in Tennessee very, very early and eat breakfast. He used to say, you know what, Harry? Sometimes you get the bear, sometimes the bear gets you. Well, the Buffalo Bills, they were the bear versus the Houston Texans, and the bear got them that day. Now can they follow that up? See, you can do it 1 week.
0: Yeah.
2: I want to see, can you consistently do it? Because that's when I know you're at a certain level overall as a football team, but also as a unit offensively in Buffalo.
0: He's Harry Douglas and Freddie Coleman. The Afternoon Cool, Freddie and Harry keeps rolling on, presented by Progressive Insurance on ESPN Radio, the ESPN app, and Sirius XM Channel 80. So who's that team? Not between the Lions and the Bills tonight. I think we both agree, HD, that the Buffalo Bills are going to win this game. I think that this won't be comfortable by expecting a shootout as well. At least these teams don't have to worry about falling to 0-2. Who is that 0-1 team that better not fall to 0-2 once week two is done in the National Football League? 888, say ESPN, 888-729-3776. Kevin in Alabama, who's that 0-1 team that better not be 0-2 when week two is over, and why?
4: Man, first off, let me say, guys, I've been a fan of y'all's show. I'm super pumped to get in and talk to you guys. It's the first time I've actually got in. Let me also say, Skull, go Vikings.
0: Uh-huh.
4: Those are my boys. But let me just go on and break it down, man. Everybody says the Cowboys or the Broncos, which, you know, Cowboys, they live up to my expectations every year, and what you see is what you get. That's what I expect. But the team for me right now, as a fan of football just in general, that I honestly think if they go 0-2, it could be big-time trouble for them, is the Chargers. Justin Herbert, another brand-new OC. They look like hot garbage, man. And honestly, I don't know if Harbaugh can survive missing the playoffs. So, to me, the team is the Chargers, and it's not even close. And they got Oakland, last year's worst team coming in. You lose to Oakland, what are your chances the rest of the year?
2: Now, it's Las Vegas. It's right. No longer Oakland, but looking at that matchup, that's another one. I have a lot of upsets happening in week two, and that's another one for me.
0: Well, if they are upset, it's going to be ugly early. At Buffalo, at Seattle, home versus Denver, at Kansas City, at the Rams, home versus the Texans, at the Baltimore Ravens. Those are the next games after this game against the Raiders when it comes to Los Angeles Chargers. If they look like that again, like they looked against the Arizona Cardinals, there's going to be a lot of whistling out there that people will not believe that, man, the Fighting Jim Harbaughs look like that being 0-2 to start the season.
2: Are you surprised that the Chargers are a 6.5-point favorite in this matchup?
0: No, because I trust Vegas.
2: Okay.
0: I know better. I trust Vegas as far as that goes. As Ian Fitzsimmons says, they don't have all those tall air-conditioned buildings in Vegas because they kick out money.
2: True.
0: No, they take money from people, not the other way around.
5: Look, I don't want to call a game a must-win in week two, but it's feeling very much like must-win adjacent. for the Los Angeles Chargers.
0: Yeah, based on the rest of their schedule, I mean, 1, 2, 3, 4, 5, 6, the next 7 games, Bills, Seahawks, Broncos, Chiefs, Rams, Texans, Ravens. Oh, my, yeah, it feels
2: but,
0: like.
2: But also from a Justin Herbert conversation, right, of having elite arm talent, but that eliteness, not being displayed in a playoff setting or on a consistent basis when it comes to getting your team to certain positions.
0: Yeah, that's
2: or a certain position.
0: Yeah, because they thought Mike McDaniel was going to be that elixir. Game one, it was about an Epicac more than a great dose of medicine for Justin Herbert. One of our favorites is Dez in Minnesota, Dr. Dez. Who is that team that is 0-1 that better not fall to 0-2 when week two is over in the NFL?
6: It's been a long time coming, but I'm back. Damn, I can't believe I miss y'all, man.
0: Oh, well, we miss you too, brother.
6: And happy anniversary on the show.
0: Appreciate
6: it. But you know what? Oh, I got to say, the Rams, man, I heard y'all say Los Angeles. I think y'all should put the Rams behind that because the Rams showed up. You know the dude that show up with all the accessories. He got the headband on. He got on the new Anthony Edwards from Atlanta. He got all that on, but he ain't do a dang thing. So, game two, you got to go up against the mighty New York Giants.
0: I wish his phone was a lot better.
2: I know.
0: He said the mighty New York Giants, and even Giants fans couldn't believe he was saying that, Shannon Penn.
2: Well, Shannon has to be very, very excited. Not just Shannon, but also Devin Kane and all the Giants fans out there right now.
0: Yeah.
2: Listen, John Harbaugh was hired to change the culture.
0: And he did.
2: And I do believe that that culture has started to change, even though it was 1 week, but that started in OTAs. It started in a meeting room. It started in training camp. It just didn't happen in game one. There was a buildup to what we witnessed in game one in primetime television versus the Dallas Cowboys. And I'm looking forward to seeing week two and how they can they sustain. Are you going to let the highs get too high, or are you going to stay even keeled and understanding that you have a job to do, and that's to embarrass anybody that you're playing? You're playing the Los Angeles Rams. This is a team that wasn't the most physical versus the San Francisco 49ers now.
0: Absolutely.
2: But I do know one thing that travels at the NFL level. Physicality. If you want to be physical, you have a chance. And if you're physical, you have an opportunity to get into the dance. And if you get into the dance, you damn sure have a chance.
0: Well, they're hoping that Aaron Donald will be a part of that dance on Monday night. Sean McVay, the coach of Rams, said he is hopeful he's going to play Monday night versus the New York Giants. Sean McVay said in terms of practicing on Thursday, he says, practiced in full. They are hopeful that Aaron Donald will make his return on Monday Night Football against the New York Giants. That game at 8:15 Eastern time on ABC and ESPN. He is Harry Douglas. I'm Freddie Coleman. It is the Afternoon Cool, known as Freddie and Harry. Two things regarding in other news. One, Kyler Murray is going to be back for the Minnesota Vikings. And number two, the New York Knicks talk about mistake and prices in which fans wanted to be there for opening night and raising the banner for the first time in 53 years. 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
0: He's Harry Douglas. I'm Freddie Coleman. It's the Afternoon Cool, known as Freddie and Harry. Let's see the action channel 80, as well as tune in. 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
0: For the second straight day after suffering a concussion in the game against the Green Bay Packers, Vikings quarterback Kyler Murray practiced for the second consecutive day on a limited basis, but he was out there HD for the second consecutive day. More than likely, if you're doing that under Kevin O'Connell, he'll be under center when the Minnesota Vikings take on that offensive juggernaut known as the Chicago Bears.
2: As he should. There's a reason why Kevin O'Connell named him the starting quarterback a few weeks ago, and he did it early. So he can get those snaps, those guys can get acclimated to Kyler Murray being with the first team and being the quarterback and the voice that they're hearing in the huddle. I'm not just going to let, because they won a game versus the Green Bay Packers, deter, if I'm Kevin O'Connell myself, from starting Kyler Murray in week two. If he's available and he's clear to play,
0: yeah,
2: he will be my starter.
0: Yeah. Anything to make sure that J.J. McCarthy does not take any snaps seems to be the M.O. for the Minnesota Vikings. What about taking snaps as North Carolina head coach? Are we starting to have more of a breadcrumb leading to Bill Belichick? At a certain point, North Carolina may move on from him. Maybe not. But his son resigned as the investigation into the football program's culture under his father led to the resignation of Steve Belichick resigning as defensive coordinator. North Carolina announced the findings of its investigation Thursday in conjunction with the resignation, saying in a statement that the investigation determined that certain actions demonstrated disregard for Carolina's values and standards of conduct, end quote. Now, according to multiple sources, this oscillation could have gotten or did get with direct knowledge of the proceedings. The investigation agency was wide-ranging in scope and included questions about sex between staff and players, as well as drug use within the program. North Carolina's 2-0, but optics are optics. Whether Bill Belichick is in charge of things or letting things go in a slipshod way under his watch.
2: We're so accustomed to hearing Bill Belichick at the NFL level and how everything is, your T's are crossed and your I's are dotted. Now you get to the collegiate level, and now you have people in place. Michael Lombardi, who resigned. Now his son, Steve Belichick, who's resigned. And these are people that you put in positions to oversee certain areas within the program. But these also become individuals that these young student athletes can't even mimic or follow.
0: Right.
2: And you're the head guy in charge. And the stuff with his son, you can't detach yourself from that because you have the same last name as your son. So does Bill Belichick have to win? Yes, in a massive way. But even still with winning, I want to hear what Bill Belichick has to say about it.
0: Well, you're never going to hear that. But you're going to hear from his daughter-in-law, Jen Belichick, the wife of Steve. She sent this statement to ESPN on behalf of the family. We are grateful for our time and our opportunity in Chapel Hill, and we are very proud of our influence and the positive direction of the program. Our priority will always be to show up with a healthy and strong mind for ourselves and our five children. We are humbled by the relationships that have been fostered here in North Carolina and would like to thank each and every person that has positively impacted our experience. Unfortunately, there is misinformation and speculation about our own situation, but we believe prioritizing health as the most important thing you can do in this life and is invaluable compared to anything else. We strongly encourage anyone in need of support to utilize their resources in order to achieve the best version of themselves. We'll always be Uncle Brian and Pop's biggest supporters, and I have no doubt that the UNC defense have prepared the ball out. Go Heels. That's the only thing you're going to hear from Bill Belichick. It's going to be from his daughter-in-law, not from the man himself.
2: Man, I hear you, but you're in a position of power and also leadership at a university.
0: Yeah, no doubt about
2: it. I want to hear from the damn guy that's in that position.
0: Good luck to you. You got a better chance of silence making more noise about this than Bill Belichick. Last but not least, it's not going to be too far along until the New York Knicks raise that banner for the first time in 53 years, being called NBA champions. Well, they admitted that they committed a ticketing turnover and they're working to get back possession of more affordable prices. After individual game tickets were listed on Wednesday with eye-popping prices, for example, the minimum was $1,000 plus for the season opener against the Philadelphia 76ers. The Knicks suspended sales because of an internal mistake. They plan to restart sales early next week with more modest prices. The new markups will be roughly 12% above last season's prices, which is the same hike for season ticket holders.
2: Okay, I can't wait for that first game.
0: Neither
2: Knicks
0: can I.
2: Versus the Sixers.
0: That's right. The world champion.
2: That's right.
0: 2026.
2: You're right.
0: 2025 New York Knicks.
2: World champion New York Knickerbocker. Shout out to my boy Big Al.
0: There you go. Get it right. I know you don't want to. I know it's a bitter pill for you to swallow. But it is what it is. Forevermore and will be. They were the champions in 2025 and 2026.
2: Go New York. Go New York. Go. Yeah.
0: That's the best part. I don't have to hear like, no, New York, no, New York, no. I do not have to hear that forever.
2: Might hear that the night one.
0: Doesn't matter. We're still the champs, though.
18: All right, give me predictions. Who's going 2-0 tonight?
0: Bills.
2: Yeah, I got the Bills as well, too.
0: Yeah, Bills. The defense will step up, and Josh Allen, the best player in the league, will ball out. Amber and Ian comes your way next with my man Harry Douglas, Shannon Penn, and E-Doc Eric Hanneman. I'm Freddie Coleman. This has been Freddie and Harry on the mighty ESPN Radio. Take care. God bless. And as always, keep cool.
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32: I'm Christine Lisi. Big blow for the Bills defense as they get ready to take on the Lions in the team's home opener at the new Highmark Stadium and the opening game of NFL Week 2. Standout defensive tackle Ed Oliver injured his hip during warmups and will not play tonight. The NFL sent a memo to every team, said Xavier Harris and Daquan Wright are ineligible to join any NFL team this season after they attempted to return to college and play for LSU. It is each team's responsibility to verify a player's eligibility. Discipline for violations can include fines and or the loss of draft picks. Patriots running back.